0: If a giant petrel found at Hawk's Nest was carrying the H5N1 bird flu virus after it returned a preliminary positive result. Infectious disease expert Dr. Nick Coatsworth has told Today a potential outbreak cannot be underestimated.
1: We've already lost tens of thousands of seals down on Heard Island last year. And so whilst it's really not much of a threat to you and me, it's a significant environmental and ecological threat, and it just proves how quickly these viruses can spread.
0: The state's Child Safety Minister, Amanda Camm, has denied claims vulnerable children are sleeping on office floors, insisting they are instead placed in emergency bedding. Ms. Camm defended axing contracts with certain residential care providers, arguing they were failing to look after the children. She's also insisted no kids are being actively displaced, but said emergency bedding remains a vital last resort when rescuing children from danger. Surf Life Saving Queensland is bracing for a massive weekend on southeast beaches. A combination of favourable winter weather, the school holidays and the Gold Coast Marathon Festival is expected to draw thousands of people to the coastline. Spokesperson Matthew Thompson says swimmers should remain vigilant.
2: Whenever you're going to the beach, as we know, the risks can catch us out. And ultimately, Surf Life Saving wants everybody to have a good day, fun day at the beach and come home safely. So if you are heading down to the coast, try and find a supervised location. Talk to lifesavers, lifeguards, and most importantly, if you're going in for a swim, swim between red and yellow flags.
0: Also making news, plans for a luxury development on the Shafton House site in Brisbane's east have been unveiled. In finance, one Australian dollar is buying 69.4 US cents.
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0: At the FIFA World Cup, Argentina and Cabo Verde are drawn 1-1. Earlier, the Socceroos were knocked out of the competition, losing in a penalty shootout in the round of 32. Origin and injury will see the Broncos without several big stars for tonight's match against the Sharks at Suncorp Stadium. Brisbane is desperate to snap a 7-game losing streak amid growing scrutiny over whether they can salvage their season. Coach Michael Maguire remains optimistic, adamant things haven't fallen apart.
4: I've got a lot of belief around this group and they are working really hard. There's a lot of great things going on inside the change room and around the place. So, you know, we just got to stay focused on what's at hand.
0: They're boosted by the return of Gamma Shibasaki and Dean Mariner. Xavier Willison also cleared to return from a head knock. The Broncos women's side will kick off tonight's doubleheader at Suncorp when they face the Cowboys. That's news and sport.
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6: Keep an eye out for slow-moving plant equipment at Holland Park on Birdwood Road today. There's major roadworks setting up, expect delays in the area. The fire continues to burn at Logan Home on the Pacific Highway. If you're northbound, there are crews on site. Slow down on approach and lights are on the blink at Mount Warren Park on the intersection of Mount Warren Boulevard and Bow Desert Beenleigh Road. Slow down on approach and be sure to give way. Ash Turner on your traffic leader, Brisbane's 4BC.
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0: Mostly sunny across Brisbane this morning, reaching a top of 23 degrees in the city and in Ipswich, 20 on the bayside. Looking ahead, partly cloudy tomorrow with a slight chance of a shower and a top of 22. Possible showers on Monday, 21. And partly cloudy on Tuesday, also a top of 21. On Moreton Bay, southwesterly winds, about 10 knots, seas below 1 metre. Right now, it's 17 degrees at Brookwater. I'm Georgina Winter with more news at 11 on Brisbane's 4BC.
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0: Good morning. Thank you for tuning in. Nice to be with you on the Weekend Morning Program. 131-873 is the open line number here. Simon Stevenson joins me later in the hour. If you've got some renos happening at your place and you'd like to get advice around all of that, then what you should do is give me a call and Simon will answer all your questions at around 10:30. You might have just heard a little bit of silly noise in the background during the news break. Because I put a lot of time and effort into being the best Luke I can for you. I try to learn how you say Cabo Verde, which is Cape Verde, C-A-P-E, new word, V-E-R-D-E. They're the opponents of Argentina currently in the World Cup. And as I mentioned earlier, when the score was 1-1 around the bars, the pubs and bars of Cabo Verde, they were singing, "Please score no goals, Argentina," like that. Well, it's not worked for them because Argentina now lead 2-1. By the way, in case it ever becomes a quiz question, and who's to say it won't, let me tell you a little bit about Cabo Verde. It's in the Atlantic Ocean. It's actually a country made up by effectively 10 volcanoes. Population, less than 500,000. And to think that they're there on the world stage in the round of 32 in the FIFA World Cup, it's pretty impressive stuff, isn't it? I mean, how the hell can you play soccer in a volcano? The ball's going to melt, your shoes, their studs are going to melt. I mean, it's going to be too bloody hot to play. Yet there they are in the final 32 up against Argentina. Cabo Verde. Spelled Cape Verde, I think. Very difficult. I can't work any of that stuff out. There's a protest on now at Sydney Town Hall. Started about 10. The Labor Party, the New South Wales branch of the Labor Party, is hosting its annual conference. Premier Chris Minns and the Prime Minister both addressing the event. And demonstrators are gathering to demand an end to the two-way arms trade with Israel and call on the Labor government to change its stance on the conflict. Protesters are also calling for the police to drop charges stemming from clashes at previous rallies earlier this year. Please don't do that, Labor Party. We'll see if we can find a reporter there. I don't know if it's if the picture's bleak and as much as there's aggro and all kinds of carry-on, but we'll keep you across the detail when we get it. One Nation has overtaken Labor and the Coalition for the first time in Victoria, and Premier Jacinda Allen's approval rating has sunk to a historic low in a new poll that shows the government's on track to be turfed out at the Victorian election in November. The latest FinReview Redbridge Accent Research Survey shows Labor and the Coalition neck and neck on a primary vote of 27 each, while One Nation recorded a primary vote of 27%. Now, I'll be talking very shortly to the Chief of Staff of One Nation, James Ashby, about those polls and one or two other things. I mentioned earlier that I liked Pauline Hanson's handling of the question, will Maura Deeming looks to be soon to become an ex-Liberal Party member of the upper house in Victoria, would she be someone you'd seek to court to One Nation? Here's her response.
1: Would you welcome her to One Nation?
2: No, don't want her.
1: Flat out, no.
2: No.
0: I think that's called plain speaking. There are big changes coming to seafood labelling. From this week, all restaurants will be required to clearly state whether their seafood is Australian or imported. The changes also apply to any business selling ready-to-eat seafood, including food trucks and food courts. If a menu does not display a country of origin, the restaurant could face significant penalties. Fines could range from close to $20,000 for corporations and just under $200,000 for listed corporations. The new measures seek to provide better clarity to Aussie consumers. It comes as data reveals a whopping 99% of surveyed Australians wanted to know where their seafood came from. But the labelling rules are also being hailed as a major win for local producers. There are now calls for the same transparency around pork. According to Pork Australia, almost 9 in 10 diners say they want to know where their pork comes from. And more than 60% say they'd be willing to pay more for Australian pork. Now, I have seen that and heard that before, because a lot of the processed pork, i.e. bacon, your hams, they can come from all over the world. And we should be supporting Australian pork, shouldn't we? Producers? I reckon we should. Anyway, we'll see where that lands. G'day, Michael.
3: G'day, mate. How are you?
0: Good, mate. How are you travelling?
3: Good, mate. Doesn't get more real than this, mate. I've just rocked up to an open house and I heard you talking earlier about the changes in the market. I was just going to share an example of the real world.
0: Yes, mate.
3: That this has affected, right? I spoke to a young couple yesterday, and I won't go through their personal circumstances, but we're in an industry where people's circumstances change all the time, whether they're private or financial or health, et cetera.
0: Yep.
3: They grabbed that first home buyer scheme, they said the 5% deposit, paid 95%. Borrowed 95%, I'm sorry.
0: Yep.
3: And paid stamp duty. And I'll give you an example. Roughly about an $800,000 property.
0: Yep.
3: By the time all said and done, you're talking about $850,000, including stamp duty.
0: Yep.
3: Now, when they asked me to price this property, I asked why. Because my concern was, it's not going to be a good answer. And it was approximately about a 7 to roughly 10% difference in value in the last 9 months. So when I did the math on it, the difference between them keeping that property and selling it, because there's a transitional cost, right, in selling your property. There's advertising, there's agents' fees, there's stamp duty, there's interest.
0: Yep.
3: We're not just talking about the value of the property in this instance. We're talking about someone's circumstances who's changed. They trusted the 5% process, if you like, who now are about $120,000 in the red. And their circumstances require them to sell. Now, I basically said you have to do whatever it takes to not sell and go back and live with mum and dad until things change again. Now, whether they can or can't, that's going to be a plan that they need to talk about. But I don't want to be the one selling their property, having that conversation with them when we're trying to sign a contract. They've been $120,000 in the red. This is real world that's happening right now.
0: Yeah, you know what, Michael? We often talk about lived experience versus the Canberra speak. That, well, there you are with lived experience. So their only option, having heard what you said, is exactly what you suggested. If they can move back with mum and dad and try and, I don't know, could they then rent it out or something, would they?
3: Well, absolutely. And look, please don't take me the wrong way. Not everybody's going to be in that situation.
0: Of course, of course.
3: To do so, right?
0: Yeah.
3: In many cases, they may not have a choice but to sell. Again, circumstantial. It's reality. It happens. Things do happen.
0: Yeah.
3: And we don't have 10 minutes now, and I don't have 10 minutes, nor do you. But I could give you examples of inheritance matters that have changed in the last 3 or 4 months for people. I can give you examples of builders building who've lost money, who are trying to... There are so many examples that I can share that are real-world reality. And all cases, if not 99% of them, I'm saying don't sell, don't sell, don't sell. Silly thing to do as an agent, right?
0: Of course.
3: But I don't want to see these guys losing money. I just can't. I can't handle the fact that decisions that were made, positional changes apparently, that are now affecting particularly young couples. In all of this, and I'll say this and I'll let you go, in all of this, we're talking about good people who've done the right thing, follow the right rules, who are being punished for good performance.
0: Yeah.
3: They're being punished for good. They're not being punished for bad. They're being punished for good.
0: Yeah. All right, mate. Anyway, I really appreciate that. You too, Michael. Thank you. And that goes back to that story I mentioned earlier. It's in the News Corp papers today that there are some, and they name some hot spots, if that's the right way, probably the wrong way to describe it, where negative equity is a thing. And I remember mentioning Toowoomba and Liverpool and particularly some places in Melbourne. But if the PM says, hey, don't worry, we got your back, 5% deposit and you're in, don't worry about mortgage insurance, the taxpayer will back you. And you go, okay, righto, let's do it. And then dishonestly changes the rules around real estate, which then causes the market on the back of interest rate rises, et cetera, to go the other way. I mean... pretty reckless, I would have thought. Pretty reckless. I'll have a chat to James Ashby from One Nation next.
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5: The multi-car prang remains in place at Lutwyche on Lutwyche Road. One lane is out of action just before Kendron Park Road. That's as you're heading north. There's a conked out car at 8 Mile Plains on the Pacific Highway just before Underwood Road as you're heading south. The fire continues to burn at Logan Home on the Pacific Highway. If you're northbound, there are crews on site. Slow down on approach and lights are on the blink at Mount Warren Park on the intersection of Mount Warren Boulevard and Beaudesert at Beenleigh Road. Ash Turner on your traffic leader, Brisbane's 4BC.
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0: Yeah, just a quick update on the World Cup. Argentina 2, Cabo Verde 2. They've scored 2-2. Okay. One Nation dominating the political headlines every day. Another headline. The latest numbers show that they might have been starting to slide. Mind you, they're in a very high point, and they were. There were two polls earlier in the week that had One Nation down slightly and Labor rising slightly, and it's amazing just how quickly, oh, look at this, One Nation gone, Labor are back, the budget was a good budget, all this. And with a poll every bloody day, it's so annoying, impossible to keep up. People think, now, this must mean something. Well, what'll mean something is when the people go to the polls in Victoria later this year, in the polls in New South Wales next year, although that's now made a little more murky with the Liberal Party's date with ICAC. But, of course, we saw the Sky News Pulse YouGov poll on Tuesday, which still had One Nation out in front. But the reality is we're, what, 2 years just under away from an election? These things will come and go, and commentators will draw their conclusion, and they'll be right or wrong, and we just go on. Has the federal budget actually gone down well with voters? I'm going to have a chat to someone who's been out and about talking to voters and can tell me. Where is One Nation in relation to candidates? Because try this on for size. According to polling, they're the number one party in Victoria. That's the most selected party that you'd put one next to on the ballot paper. I don't believe there's even a candidate announced. What does that mean? And I played this earlier when Pauline Hanson was asked about Maura Deeming, the upper house Liberal MP that a lot of people thought she'll go to One Nation. Now, remember this?
1: Would you welcome her to One Nation?
2: No, don't want her.
1: Flat out, no.
2: No.
0: Yeah, as I said before, that's plain talk. That's how you and I talk. And, of course, Andrew Hastie. I spoke to Andrew Hastie through the week and there was a story saying, well, he's done as a Liberal. I wonder where he'd go. The orange wave is building. Let's have a chat to the Chief of Staff, and he won't like me saying this, but one of the chief reasons why One Nation is booming, that would be Mr. James Ashby. How are you, mate?
12: I'm good, mate. How are you?
0: Very well, very well. Gee, your life has changed in the last 6 to 12 months, hasn't it? I can't imagine how you stay on top of things. There's so much going on, and now it's not a matter of finding the odd candidate. I guess you've got to find candidates in electorates in every state, and that's about to be a thing in Victoria and then in New South Wales and then the federal poll. Gosh, do you ever stop?
12: Well, you wouldn't believe it. Today marks 10 years since Pauline employed me to start working within a parliamentary office.
0: Wow.
12: And I remember saying to her at that time, I said, where do you want to be in 10 years? And she said, I want government. Well, we're close.
0: Yeah.
12: But we're a long way off too, as you say. We're still 2 years away from a federal election. But no, Pauline's done very well. So is the rest of the team. It's a growing team. You can see we've got people elected across most states in this nation now. Obviously, South Australia was a great test and more recent test, and that indicated, you know, we can win lower house and upper house seats.
0: Yep.
12: And then, of course, we had the federal by-election down there in Farrah, and we proved again that we can win lower house seats at a federal level too. So Things are looking promising, and the polling's, yeah, look, it's okay. But it's like a Melbourne Cup race. Just because you get a good jump doesn't mean you're going to last at the front of the pack to the end of the race. So It's up to us. There's plenty of training. There's plenty of good back-end work that needs doing as much as it does on the front line. So it's a big team effort, and Pauline's aware of that. But we've got very good people elected, and we'll just continue working towards that finish line.
0: Yeah, I remember you and I talking about the polls a while back, and you said, mate, we've done nothing. But even then you were where you are now, you know, right there at the top, which 2 years from a federal poll, it doesn't mean nothing. It means something. So what does it mean? People, is it the uni party line, mate, that people are sick of the overpromise and under delivery from the two major parties, let's call them that for the time being anyway, or is it something else? Because in Victoria, I think I'm right, mate, you don't even have a candidate, yet you're the most popular party down there. Please explain.
12: Yeah, well, that's been deliberate, Luke. As you saw in South Australia, we left things until the final 6 weeks of that campaign before really making any big splash. We did that deliberately because we knew we had Corey Bernardi. We've got a few things up our sleeve for Victoria. It won't be a 6 week campaign. It will be longer. But, you know, I think Napoleon was famous for saying, while your enemy is making a mockery of themselves, let them keep doing it. And we're not getting in the way of either Liberal or Labor there because, like, they're doing such a disastrous job. They're tearing each other apart down in Victoria. And the focus isn't on us. Meanwhile, we're just writing really good Victorian policy. We're putting together a team which I think Victorians will find extraordinarily impressive. And then we'll come out with a bang at least 3 months before the election, which is to be held in November.
0: Yeah. Do you agree with me? When Pauline talked about Maura Deeming, there was no spin, there was no focus group, there was, here's my answer. And that, in part, it's not the totality of the problem, but in part, people just want someone to be fair dinkum, and she appears to be the most fair dinkum of the lot.
12: Well, you're not going to get polywaffle from One Nation. And if you do, slap us around, because that's not what we want either. Pauline's made it very clear. She wants people that are real people with great experience in the real world, because the ones we've got at the moment, they've either been brought up through the political system, never had a real job in their life, or the Liberal Party just seem to have grown up in this upper class, upper echelon, where they don't listen to the people in the real world either. So that's the challenge that we've seen at both levels. But I'm tired of politicians trying to buy people's votes. At the moment, we sit on a real critical point where we either get this country back on track, or we're going to end up like some of those third world nations that were once prosperous, that were once very wealthy. We had, you just got to have a look at Venezuela and have a look at what inflation and bad government did to them.
0: Yeah.
12: It just destroyed them as a country. I don't want to see that for this country. I may not have kids, but I've got sisters that have all got kids, and they've started having their own kids. And you think to yourself, look, if we don't fix it now, we are only going to perpetuate the issue or the problem, and it just gets thrust on them. No wonder there's frustration from the younger generation when these so-called educated older generations in politics are just stuffing it for everyone.
0: And, they try and get you, as you say, they try and get you with the free stuff, but a lot of the voters are addicted to the free stuff. If we're going to set things right, do you see that as growing our wealth, rather than cutting our spending? Can you do both because of that addiction to free stuff? It's a tough one, isn't it?
12: Luke, you and I have both had credit cards. I don't have one today. But I know it feels good when you're spending money, but when you reach your limit and you've got no more to spend and you know you've got to pay it back, boy, that hurts. Yeah. And that's where we're headed as a country. If it feels bad when you've got to pay back a $20,000 credit card and you're already at your limit as a household, and you're saying to yourself, how the hell am I going to pay this back at high interest rates? Mate, we've had low interest rates for a very long time, but those times have changed. And we are now paying over $50 billion a year, over $1 billion a week in interest rates as a country. Now, if we lose that credit rating that we've currently got, those interest rates not only increase for households, they increase for government as well, which means they've got to find additional money, which means they'll come and raid your pockets and make life even harder for you. So it's better that we say, listen, let's pull back a little bit now, than we actually have to destroy the country and rob people blind to be able to pay that debt back in the long term. We can do it today. I'm not saying it's sustainable today, actually, because it's not. We have to pull it back now. Yes, there'll be a little bit of hurt, but it's better than the pain you're going to experience in another few years if Labor get a third term.
0: Yeah. The housing market, reports everywhere made about negative equity. So the Prime Minister says, hey, first home buyers, we'll get you. Just give us 5% deposit and we'll look after you. No mortgage insurance, you'll be fine. Then all of a sudden, lies, introduces housing taxes on the back of interest rate rises. So the market now decides to head south. So we end up potentially with that negative equity. How do you fix that?
12: Well, again, this is the result of the government. This is a poor budget. And we've always said all along, if you're going to get rid of negative gearing and you're going to get rid of all of these tax incentives for ordinary everyday households to invest in the housing market so that you do have rental properties, you will destroy the place. And that's what's happened. Look, we've long said the solution to making sure that affordable housing is available to Australians today is to make sure that the red tape on new builds goes. I'm building at the moment, Luke. I'm looking at a half complete house at the moment. And the builders came to me the other week and said, listen, we're going to have to rip out the walls in the bathroom because we haven't made them wide enough for disabled people. And I said, my partner and I aren't disabled. And they said, tough luck. You've got to have disability throughout this house so that just in the event someone buys it down the track that's disabled, well, that's why we've got to do it.
0: Wow.
12: And, those costs have added about $150,000, not to mention the 7-star energy rating that we've had to have here.
0: Yeah.
12: Look, we're on a greenfield site, so we're on acreage.
0: Yeah.
12: And there was no power connected to the property. So I hate admitting this, but we actually went off grid. It wasn't because we're big greenies or anything. It was just practical for us. It was $45,000 to put that complete off-grid system in. But because we're 100% off-grid, you would think that those energy ratings don't apply to us. We're already 100% neutral.
0: Yeah.
12: But no, we've still got to put fans and all this energy rating throughout the house. And, mate, it's cost a fortune. And I said to the guys the other day, I don't want fans in the house. They're bloody ugly and they collect dust.
0: Yeah.
12: And they said, you've got to have them. you know what someone suggested to me?
0: Yeah.
12: Don't put them in. Use AI to paint them in later and then get the tickety boo. And I said, I'm not going to do that because yeah. I'll only end up in strife. But
0: yeah.
12: you know, it adds to the cost. So there's about $6,000 worth of fans in the joint.
0: Wow,
12: it's unnecessary.
0: Wow,
12: let alone the wiring and everything else.
0: Geez, mate, you've been building that house for a while. I remember in the days we were on Sky News together, you were building that. What's going on there?
12: Tradies, mate. We've got so far and few between us. And in little towns like where I am in Yeppoon,
0: yeah.
12: you know there's only one plastering company on the Capricorn Coast where I live? One.
0: Wow. Wow.
12: And you've only got two brickies on the Capricorn Coast. It's a big population here. But,
0: yeah.
12: mate, they're all being lured down south where all the big projects are.
0: Yeah.
12: And, you know, it's a challenge. So it's not just hospital services that are a challenge in regional parts of this country. It's the building trade. It's so many other industries that we've just lost in regional parts of the country. And it's because governments have not put any interest in training up homegrown Aussie talent, particularly in the building sector.
0: Yeah. Quick one before I let you go without notice. Any further thoughts on Pauline running in the lower house battle in a couple of years or not?
12: She wants to keep teasing you, Luke. She's not sure yet. She said to me, look, I'll make that decision when I'm ready.
0: I know.
12: And I said, fair enough. That's okay.
0: Yeah. Righto, mate. Hey, doing great stuff. Good on you. Thanks for your time.
12: Have a good weekend.
0: Yeah, thanks, you mate. Too. Bye-bye. James Ashby, Pauline Hanson's chief of staff. And, wow, the rise and rise of One Nation. It's astonishing. For a long time, I've been saying, you know, there has to be a shake-up here. We can't continue like this. And it's just nice to see it. And it's nice to see both major parties having to scramble. Maybe in that scramble, they might just focus their attention on us mugs out here. Maybe. 1-3-1-8-7-3. Simon Stevenson's next. Let's get to building houses but modifying them the Simon Stevenson way. That's next.
13: Dean Miller and Sophie Formica.
14: My father was watching me, thought that he knew where I was, and I had taken off down the street to go to the shop, and I was a toddler. It wasn't until Mum came upstairs and said, where's Sophie? And my father said, she's here, and I was nowhere to be found.
15: Little girl lost.
13: Giving you more in 2026.
15: My mother was dragging me across the road one day in a pram, and a car started bipping its horn. Mum thought it was a guy having a wolf whistle type thing at her and didn't realise that I'd fallen out of the pram and was lying on the road. And that explains a lot, doesn't it?
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6: Indeed. If you've got some work that needs done at your place and you're not sure where to begin or what to buy to make it happen or where to go, that's why we get Simon Stevenson in here on the weekend for Ask a Tradie. 131873. Ring with your questions and Simon will deal with you politely and efficiently and, most importantly, expertly. How are you, my friend?
8: I'm good, mate. Thank you so much for that.
6: Someone told me that it was 38 years ago yesterday that you got married. Is that?
8: It
6: is
8: was, that, mate. Oh, yeah. Yep. Wow. So 38 years.
6: Congratulations.
8: Yesterday. Thank you, mate.
6: What is the 38th anniversary? Does it? Is there a symbol for it? Is there a? Must be something.
8: I don't know. I'm sure there is.
6: Well, we'll find out. We'll find. Wouldn't it be funny if it was a can of paint? Quality Norglass paint.
8: Absolutely.
6: Let's say. We've got callers online I'll get to in a moment or two, but we want to talk about water leaks. You've seen homes with leaks that haven't been fixed, and, of course, that's all sorts of bad, isn't it?
8: Oh, absolutely. Absolutely. Look, you know, I've just fixed a job where a client had water coming through virtually their whole ceiling area to the outside of their property.
6: Yep.
8: And I contacted my roof repairer. He got up there and he did a bit of work on some downpipes. And it was simply that there was too much water accessing one small area of roof. So there was a second story where all of the water from the second story was coming down one downpipe of that one side of the roof.
6: Yep.
8: And then it was coming down onto the first story roof. But it was coming out in one spot. So it was just flooding that area with just way too much water.
6: Mm.
8: So it was a matter of just going up and doing some, you know, adding some spreaders in, some additional pipes and things like that, completely solved the problem.
6: Right.
8: And it was causing some quite serious damage. So, you know, we've now fixed it. We waited till some rain to make sure everything was right. But it is important to get onto these things as soon as you can. So, you know, if you do have water leaks and they're getting into places, they can cause rot. They can cause, you know, even termites. Termites love damp timber. So if you can get, you know, if you can get rid of it before anything like that happens, because it can end up costing you thousands and thousands of dollars.
6: Great advice. All right, let's go to callers. Lisa, good morning. How can we help you?
9: Yes, I just need to get a bathroom renovation paper that's good and doesn't rob you.
8: Yeah, look, I think the best thing for you to do, Lisa, would be to make some calls to some, maybe go to some tiling companies. And I don't have anybody that I could recommend to you. But if you go to a tiling company, somebody like, one of the big manufacturers of tiles, one of the big stores, go and ask them if they can recommend anybody that does tile repairs.
6: Yeah.
8: So that's what I would do. I would go and see somebody like that, somebody local, and see if they can give you a recommendation. When I'm looking for tradespeople, that's the way I do it. If I don't have anyone myself, I'll go to a tile shop or I'll go to a roof shop or I'll go to somewhere like that and I'll say, look, do you have

0: of anybody you can recommend, because they see them on a daily basis.
1: Yes.
0: They get a pretty good idea of who knows what they're dealing with and what, you know.
1: So there you are, Lisa. Go to a tile shop and get a recommendation. That's such good advice. Elaine, you would be next. Good morning to you.
2: Good morning. I'll quickly tell you, I'm 44, my husband's 48, but we're going to rip out the old wooden stairs, which is only four of them. They're ready to paint because they're crap. We're going to pull all those out. But what do we, I've got the Nor glass paint, but what do I, is there a special one that I've got to get?
0: Okay, so if you're going to do it on stairs and you're going to walk on the product, I would recommend putting an undercoat of, so this is a colour you want to put on, is that correct?
2: Yes, thank you.
0: All right, so Nor Glass Ship Shape is the primer you want to put on, and then Nor Glass Northane, that's the top coat. You can get that in a satin finish.
2: How do you spell it, please?
1: How do you spell it?
0: Northane, N-O-R... T-H-A-N-E. So that's Northane. And then Ship Shape. S-H-I-P. Right. Yeah, there we go.
1: Yeah, so
2: and
1: Ship
2: now
1: Ship.
2: We're going to this, sorry, now we're going to the cement pathway.
1: Right. And you need to paint that too?
2: Yes.
1: What do we paint the cement pathway with?
0: So that's where you need the Nor Glass paving paint. So that's what you want to use there. So the paving paint from Nor Glass would work really well on that path. And you can get it in a P5, which is this non-slip additive as well.
1: Yeah.
0: Very, very good product.
1: That's what I've used at home and it was fantastic.
0: Absolutely brilliant.
1: It's the paving paint with the P5.
0: Yep.
1: It's the Northane, the top coat on the timber steps.
0: And the Ship Shape.
1: And the Ship Shape is a primer.
0: That's
1: the
0: one.
1: And if you didn't get that, then I know that Camilla has all the details. So if you ring us back, we'll be able to help you out. Thanks so much. 131873. Debbie, you're next. Hi.
3: Hi, guys. Thanks for this. I'll try to be brief with a complicated issue.
0: That's okay.
3: My son has a house. It's a very, very old one, and the bathroom ceiling is made of, is it horsehair?
0: Yeah.
3: That's how old it is. Okay. He's not only had water damage from storms, but I believe he's they don't use the exhaust fan. So the paint is, the ceiling is looking pretty sad.
0: Yep.
3: We've had a painter come in and said, no, I've got to rip the whole ceiling out before I even paint everything to fix it. And I'm thinking, do I really need to replace the ceiling or can it be scrubbed back, cleaned with exit mold, white vinegar, make it a clean, smooth surface, and can it be repainted or can I put another sheet over that once it's been cleaned?
0: Absolutely, you can repair it. So the ceiling, does it have a big bow in it or anything like that? Is it completely collapsing or is it just in good order but the paint is in bad condition?
3: That second one, good order, paint in poor condition.
0: Okay, so you don't need to rip it out. You don't need to go and replace it and you don't need to sheet over it. It's literally scraping off any loose paint using a flexible scraper. I would make sure you're wearing eye protection and a dust mask. There's no asbestos in that roof, so it's a horsehair plaster, so there's nothing you need to worry about with that if it is horsehair. Just scrape all that back and then mix up a mixture of Boncrete and water. So it's 20% Boncrete.
3: Water.
0: Yep, 20% Boncrete, 80% water. Brush that over that ceiling. That's going to bind all the powdery surface back together and then you can fill it with an all-purpose Gyprock filler. You can get that from your hardware store, just a little bucket of it. You just fill that. Once it's dry, sand the surface and then use a good water-based primer and then a kitchen and bathroom paint over the top, two coats. And don't shower for at least 24 hours after you finish painting. Job done. It's going to look beautiful and it won't peel again.
1: Okay.
3: Fantastic. Thank you, guys.
1: Good on you. Thank you. Thank you. What happens if you shower within 24 hours?
0: Look, it's the moisture that will get back into that paint and it's going to damage the ceiling. When the paint says, it's just saying to leave it to dry to really harden before you expose it to all that moisture.
1: Yeah. It's tourmaline, a pink gemstone, 38 years. Thank you, David.
0: Thanks, David.
1: It's your tourmaline anniversary.
0: Okay, great.
1: You had me at horsehair plaster.
0: So it's the old ceilings. When you see those ceilings where they're very ornate with this, you know, with this big flower things in the middle where the light fittings are and you've got all that, generally they were done with a what they call horsehair plaster. So it's a plaster with all these fibres inside to hold it together. Where gyprock is two sheets of almost paper compressed with a powder in between, this has got like fibres in it to hold it together.
1: Is it actual horsehair?
0: That I couldn't tell you.
1: Right. Well, let's say it's not for those listening at home.
0: Absolutely.
1: All right. We'll take a break. It's 13 minutes to 10 o'clock. If you've got a question for Simon, 131-873.
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5: The multi-car prang remains in place at Lutwyche. On Lutwyche Road, one lane is out of action just before Kendron Park Road. That's as you're heading north. There's a conked out car at 8 Mile Plains on the Pacific Highway just before Underwood Road as you're heading south. The fire continues to burn at Logan Home on the Pacific Highway. If you're northbound, there are crews on site. Slow down on approach and lights are on the blink at Mount Warren Park on the intersection of Mount Warren Boulevard and Beaudesert at Bean Lee Road. Ash Turner on your traffic leader, Brisbane's 4BC.
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1: 9 to 11, Simon Stevenson's here for Ask a Tradie. We did Google during the break the horsehair plaster.
0: We did, and it is actually animal hair, and they say it can be cow, can be pig, can be horse, and it's just the coarse fibres they use to hold that plaster together. So that's how old it is. We definitely don't use it anymore.
1: Okay. So. Right, okay, back to call as we go. Let's work upwards. Chrissy, hi.
16: Oh, hello, Luke. Hello, Simon. I finally get to say hello to you, Luke.
1: Lovely to have you on, Chrissy.
16: Look, we've got a metal shower curtain rod. We're one of the old types that still have a bath and a shower curtain rod. And it keeps going rusty. My husband sanded it down, and he's so determined not to buy a new one. He sands it down, and he put WD-40 on it because I did Mr. Google, and he did that. Is there anything else we can do to make it look good, or is it just dead? Is it better to just...
0: No, I mean, look, you can even buy paints these days that because it'll be chrome. It looks like chrome, right?
16: Like a chrome
0: colour. You can buy spray cans now of chrome paint, so you can make it look brand new again. Absolutely. Absolutely. So,
16: really?
0: Yeah. So I would go to either an Inspirations Paints or one of the paint companies, you could try Bunnings or Mitre 10. They may have it. They've got a big array of it, but you'll be able to spy a spray can. Treat it first. You'll have to get that WD-40 off. And just go over it with some steel wool or something like that, just to make sure you get it nice and clean as best you can. Give it a coat of paint and it'll look fantastic.
1: There you are, Chrissy. Simple as that. Denise, good morning.
17: How are you?
1: Good. You?
17: Good. Great. I've got a I had a painter in, and he painted under the veranda and, you know, under the gutters to the house, the fascias, that's how they're called.
0: Yeah.
17: And they've all bubbled in spots. He's come back and sanded it, but they bubbled again after 2 weeks.
0: Okay.
17: He said that's as best as he can do. So is it because the house was oil paint years ago and he's using acrylic, but he said he's put an oil sealer on it, but it never bubbled before till he touched it with acrylic paint.
0: So unfortunately, it's not his fault, believe it or not. So what it is the previous coat of paint was not stuck properly to the surface. So when he's applied his next coats, when they dry, it's called surface tension. It pulls that previous coat. So this is why I always say if you've got loose paint, you need to get it off first, because when paint dries, it shrinks, it causes surface tension, and it'll pull that previous coat. You're going to have to be really careful, because what's under there is probably asbestos if it's an old house. So you can't really do anything now. You can't go scraping those bubbles or do anything like that. It's just an unfortunate situation.
1: Wow, is that right?
0: Absolutely.
1: Yeah.
0: Absolutely.
1: I wish we had better news, Denise. Thank you for calling. Simon on line two. Good day, Simon.
18: Hey, Luke. Simon.
0: Hi. How you going, Simon?
18: Not too bad.
0: Good, mate.
18: I don't like using Mr. Google. I'd much rather speak to you.
0: Thanks.
18: In regards to, I haven't done a lot of concrete for a while, but when I do, I use Rapid Set bags. I find them very good.
0: Yep.
18: But I've got a pretty big bucket of Bondcrete.
0: Yep.
18: And I've just forgotten what I used to use it for. Do you put it in a concrete mix or?
0: Yeah, you can. So just you can do it as an admix to your concrete. And what it does, it'll actually help it adhere to surfaces. So if you read on the Bondcrete, it'll tell you the ratio to add. So it'll tell you what you can use it for as a sealer. You can use it as a binder. You can use it as an additive to cement and other things. So generally the Bondcrete will say it on the can, and if not, you can go onto their website. It's absolutely brilliant. Been using it for years.
1: Good on you, Simon. I've got a fly, mate, because of time. And Claire, I'll try and fit you in here, Claire. You've got mould in your bathroom that keeps coming back. Is that it?
19: No, I've got it throughout the house
1: throughout
19: as well.
1: The house.
19: Morning, gentlemen.
1: Morning to you, Claire. Let Simon go. What are we doing?
0: So you want to use 80% vinegar, 20% water. You can use that everywhere on your house except if you've got natural stone. So if you've got marble, granite, natural stone tiles or anything like that, you can't use the vinegar because it's got a mild form of acid. So anywhere else, use that vinegar and it'll kill the spores of mould.
1: Okay. Now, Claire, don't hang up. Just tell Camilla, does that answer your inquiry? Because on the way out, Simon will pick up the rest of it if I missed it. Thank you, mate.
0: Thank you, mate. And you enjoy your holiday.
1: I shall.
0: Absolutely.
1: I'll see you in a few weeks.
0: Will do. Cheers.
1: Simonshouse.com.au. Simon's not going anywhere. You can hear him here next weekend.
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1: News coming up soon. Question two in today's quiz. A family pass to Taronga Zoo up for grabs today, or for listeners elsewhere, the 4BC prize pack. Question two, there's much hype around a huge A-list celebrity wedding today. Who is marrying Travis Kelce? In New York. That's question two. Don't call now. We will get you to call after midday. That's question two. One more to come. All right, the news at 11 is next.
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33: It's 11 o'clock. Good morning. I'm Georgina Winter. A 30-year-old man has been charged after striking a woman with his vehicle in Brisbane South before she later died in hospital. The incident unfolded in Runcorn last Sunday when the man allegedly hit the 72-year-old pedestrian and fled the scene. The accused was taken into custody and will appear in Brisbane Magistrates Court today. A senior One Nation staffer claims the latest figures on mortgage stress are proof Labor's tax reforms aren't working. Housing data shows thousands of buyers who use the federal government's 5% deposit scheme are now falling into negative equity in the wake of changes to negative gearing and the capital gains tax. One Nation Chief of Staff James Ashby says Labor's policies are stabbing homeowners in the back.
2: If you're going to get rid of negative gearing and you're going to get rid of all of these tax incentives for ordinary everyday households to invest in the housing market so that you do have rental properties, you will destroy the place, and that's what's happened.
33: Biosecurity officials are facing an anxious wait as scientists rush to confirm if a deadly bird flu strain has reached the Australian east coast. The CSIRO is working to determine if a dead giant petrel found at Hawk's Nest in New South Wales was carrying the H5N1 virus. While preliminary tests came back positive for the broader H5 group, poultry expert Dr. Jose Quintros says it doesn't mean alarm bells should be ringing.
3: Even if it's an H5N1, doesn't mean that it's necessarily the clade 2.3.4b, which is the one that is causing problems with wildlife in other parts of the world. So until CSIRO confirmed that it's that clade, we shouldn't be much concerned.
33: The funeral of Iran's late Supreme Leader Ali Khamenei is underway in Tehran. Millions are expected to attend the services, while an Iranian army general has warned the US and Israel against launching any attacks during the events. Former US Ambassador Marcel Wahba has told Sky the length and timing of the funeral is significant.
5: For the Iranians right now, it's a point they're trying to make, a sense of strength and a sense of unity. And I think we will see many crowds. It's definitely a recognition of his huge role as a leader for that many years, but also it's a political statement for what's going on today.
33: Also making news, a study has found Australians face a major gap between medical innovation and what's experience in patient care. And data has revealed the demand for services provided by the National Debt Helpline has hit an all-time high. In finance, one Australian dollar is buying 69.4 US cents.
6: 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So add it to your phone now. Brisbane's 4BC.
33: Broncos fans are set for twice the fun at Suncorp Stadium tonight. Lachlan Gray reports.
7: The Broncos' first doubleheader of the 2026 season will showcase two teams at polar opposites. First up, the women at 5:15 opening their NRLW Premiership defence against North Queensland. Scott Prince's side red-hot favourites with Origin star Jesse Southwell one of six debutants, while club legend Ali Brigginshaw begins her farewell campaign. But it's a vastly different story for the 7:30 kickoff as Michael Maguire's injury-hit men fight to end a seven-game losing streak. Dean Mariner and Gemat Shibasaki return for a Broncos side without their Origin stars and languishing 13th on the ladder. Their finals hopes all but over if they fall to the Sharks. Lachlan Gray, Brisbane.
33: At the FIFA World Cup, Argentina has claimed a 3-2 victory over Cabo Verde after extra time. Colombia takes on Ghana later this hour. That's news and sport.
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6: 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Got something you want to say? You're in the right place. 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
8: There's a single vehicle crash at the gap on Mount Nebo Road, just near Eleuther Road. Keep an eye out for it if you're heading north. The earlier multi-vehicle crash at Lutwyche on Lutwyche Road is now being cleared. There's a conked out car at 8 Mile Plains on the Pacific Highway just before Underwood Road as you're heading south, and the fire at Logan Home on the Pacific Highway is continuing to burn. There are crews on site. You may need to slow down on approach. I'm Ash Turner on your traffic leader, Brisbane's 4BC.
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33: Mostly sunny across Brisbane today, reaching a top of 23 degrees in the city and in Ipswich, 20 on the bayside. Looking ahead, partly cloudy tomorrow with a slight chance of a shower and a top of 22. Possible showers on Monday, 21. Partly cloudy on Tuesday, also a top of 21, and similar conditions on Wednesday, 22. On Moreton Bay, southeast to southwesterly winds, 10 to 15 knots, seas below 1 metre. Right now, it's 20 degrees at Annerley. I'm Georgina Winter. More news at midday on Brisbane's 4BC.

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1: 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As we mentioned earlier, New South Wales has detected its first case of the H5 bird flu. Preliminary samples taken from the giant petrel on the mid-north coast. Well, it's Port Stephens, I think, is the area the locals would describe it as, at Hawk's Nest, have returned a positive result for the strain of influenza. There's now further testing being carried out across the weekend for this H5N1. If confirmed, it would mark the seventh discovered case in Australia. There are five active cases in WA. Meanwhile, South Australia has detected just the one case. According to experts, an outbreak in Australia could be a real problem. It would push dozens of species to the brink, including black swans and the Australian fur seals. Wasn't aware of that. While humans can catch the bird flu from animals, it's generally not a dangerous illness for humans. New South Wales Agriculture Minister Tara Moriarty is urging New South Wales residents not to panic. She says the state government's $10 million investment in surveillance will be dialed up. She told the Sydney Morning Herald over 500 people are now working on surveillance. That includes officers over the water and people in national parks to see if there are indeed more cases. I think for many of us living in New South Wales and for that matter Queensland, when you hear that all the cases are in WA, I mean, you shouldn't be, I think, of the view that it would never be here because have these migratory birds. But when they're all in WA, you think, okay, well, this is something that happens over there, but it's a little too close for home, right, or to home. Queensland's Child Safety Minister Amanda Cram has broken her silence. She's addressed the public's concerns about the treatment of children from troubled households. It all comes after it was revealed kids had been forced out of their toxic environments without any alternate housing provided. In a number of cases, the children had been brought to child safety officers and left to sleep in the offices on air mattresses. The situation's being attributed to the department's funding cuts to residential care providers. Ms. Cram is hitting back. She's blaming cancelled contracts on providers profiting, she says, off children. And the minister now says vulnerable children will remain sleeping in government offices. She says children weren't on the floors. Every child safety service centre has emergency bedding. Every child safety service centre has them because we have emergent issues that occur. She says my message is very clear to residential providers. They were not doing the right thing by children. They were profiting off them. There you are. 131 873, the number to call. Just quickly from the police in Queensland, this has come through. Police have charged a man following the alleged theft of a vehicle in Toowoomba yesterday. 1 p.m, a 29-year-old woman had parked a vehicle outside a business on Shipley Street when she was approached by a man who demanded her car keys. The woman fled into the nearby business and was not physically injured. The man then allegedly entered her white Toyota Prado and fled the scene. Police located the stolen vehicle at a shopping centre on Dent and Margaret Street a short time later, arrested the man. 29-year-old Newtown man has been charged with one count each of unlawful use of a motor vehicle and, here we go, driving while suspended. He's due to appear before Ipswich Magistrates Court today. We'll let you know if we hear what has happened there. Now, around this time on a Saturday, we catch up with Leith Van Onselen. And Leith is away for a couple of weeks, which is a really good opportunity to speak to some highly respected figures who spend their time explaining or commenting on the economy. And I spoke to Noel Whittaker for the first time a couple of weeks back, and many of you enjoyed that conversation and are fans of Noel's work. He's written a brilliant piece in the Daily Telly today. So I thought we'd get him on and have a chat. How are you, Noel?
2: Hi, Luke, and nice to be back with you.
1: Nice to talk to you again. And you've written today, headlined, "The Real Cause of the Housing Crisis that Politicians Will Not Talk About." And everywhere we look now, this has become a thing where words or terms like negative equity, questions regarding the government's policies that weren't really announced at the election, in fact, they were denied, and now they're a thing. We've got the 5% deposit for first home buyers. And it appears from what we read elsewhere in the news that things are pretty grim in the property market. But I want to know what this is, the real cause of the housing crisis that Pollies won't tell us about.
2: Well, mate, what they're trying to do, they try to blame the landlord. It's all the greedy landlord, which is rubbish, right? And the reason is it's happened over a 25-year period.
1: Yep.
2: House price in Sydney were travelling along nicely in 2007, and they were paying mortgage rates of 9%, you know, then, 9%.
1: Yep.
2: 2007. Then the GFC hit, and reserve banks cut rates. And the more you cut rates, the cheaper mortgages become. So those who could afford it quickly bought property, and that starts a property boom. Once the boom starts, you've got FOMO and the bank of mum and dad, and they started to rise.
1: Yep.
2: Then the second black swan was COVID. Remember COVID?
1: I do.
2: We were all locked up and we couldn't go out. And, of course, they dropped rates to 0.25%, I think.
1: Yep.
2: And what these stupid governments then did, we've got to stimulate it. So they started all these housing schemes. So we've got the Reserve Bank stimulating with dropping rates. And the government, all these schemes, it's all about demand. And then in 2023, the migration doubled. You know, so take government stimulus and all the migrants and interest rates dropping, and they're blaming the poor old landlords. It's just ridiculous.
1: Well, tell me what you make of this intergenerational equity argument the government puts forward. It feels like intergenerational inequality is a polite way of saying you've been screwed over by baby boomers.
2: It's a Labor thing they thought up to give them an enemy. Now, I'm doing an answer I'm about to file soon for my Sydney Morning Herald column on Wednesday.
1: Yep.
2: The guy's on a defined benefit payment and therefore he can't get a pension. So his wife has no income. If she makes a capital gain, she's going to be paying 30% flat tax.
1: Jeez.
2: This is an old lady with no income, and they're going to hit a 30% flat on the capital gains tax. It's just ridiculous.
1: So that's about... So the argument then about taxing income caused or brought about by working, by, you know, your whatever endeavour you pursue, versus... Yeah. The tax on a gain you make on an investment or use of capital. Do you subscribe to the government's view that they should be taxed near enough to the same way? Is that fair what they say or not?
2: Mate, we need people to invest. There's a cost to invest. If I invest in shares, they may go well, they may know not. You get a concession with a risk for that. All they needed to do was reduce the CGT discount from 50% to 40%. That would have solved everything. Leave family trusts out of it. But now they've attacked small businesses, you know, the death tax, the widow's tax. It's just tax, tax, tax. It's awful.
1: Have you seen a budget announced and then so quickly there have to be changes brought about by the, you know, the reality as the problems are reported and the pressure goes on the politicians, and then in a house, the upper house in particular in Canberra, where they don't have the numbers. I thought when the Treasurer would get to his feet and announce what he plans to do over the next year that, you know, they had everything sorted out. But it sounds like they went to the Parliament on that Tuesday night to announce something that they thought, right, okay, we'll start here. What do you reckon?
2: Yes, but I've never seen a budget rushed so much.
1: Right.
2: It also disappoints me it took David Pocock to highlight the widow's tax. Where the hell was Angus, Angus Taylor? The Libs haven't been on the attack. This is one of the problems.
1: Yeah.
2: There's so much to attack in this.
1: Yeah. Yeah. when we look at the 5% deposit guaranteed by government, and now the argument, or now the reporting of negative equity, it seems to me, I mean, you don't have to, I guess, sell your home when you fall into negative equity. It's probably best to hold on to it for as long as you can. How much is this an issue, and how worried are you about it?
2: No one will be in trouble with negative equity if they keep their payments up. It's only when their payments start to get behind that there'll be notice. So you've got negative equity, just hang in there and make your payments.
1: Yeah.
2: But if you're in trouble, for God's sake, talk to your bank.
1: Yeah.
2: See, these things also feed on themselves. I mean, once house prices start to fall, people don't want to buy and vendors don't want to sell. This crazy idea to abolish self-managed superannuation funds investing in property, all they do is invest in rental property. That's taken 40,000 potential rental properties off the market.
1: Yeah. Are you of the view that because the government, I've been listening to their arguments over the last couple of weeks, and the housing minister, I think she is, Claire O'Neill, says, you know, no one says the housing market was working. It's been years in the making. What you write today, that puts a line through what Claire O'Neill is saying, isn't it? You're talking about the black swans of recent times, particularly around interest rates, and added to that the population growth through immigration, then you got, you know, where we are today.
2: And the big one is highlighted by the HIA is in a Sydney house, there's about 700,000 of embedded government charges. The biggest cost of a house today is government charges. That's councils and governments and his GST. I was talking to a guy who just finished a block of units. He just needed to get the business city council to sign up on the landscaping plan at the front. It took them 4 months, and that cost him $300,000.
1: Wow.
2: You've got all these delays in council, all these crazy council charges, you've got GST. It's just all governments at every level are tax, all going to housing.
1: I was talking to Pauline Hanson's Chief of Staff, James Ashby, an hour ago, and he told me...
2: He's great.
1: He is, mate. He's terrific. And he said to me, Noel, he said, oh, because he and his partner are building a place, and the people doing the bathroom said to him a week or two back, oh, we've got to make a change in the bathroom. And he said, oh, okay, why? We've got to move a wall. And that was to be expensive. He said, why? He said, well, it's not wide enough under the regulations. He said, well, hang on.
2: That's it.
1: It is
2: That's
1: wide
2: it.
1: Enough. He said, but no, what if a disabled person buys this next and wants to move in?
2: That's
1: and that's on James Ashby building the house. And I thought to him, that can't be right, surely. But it is right.
2: It's absolutely right. I mean, all these regulations is more and more. And if you're a landlord, you can't refuse a reasonable request, which could be a pet, a border, air conditioning. They've got the whole thing now. It's all red tape, Luke. This is the problem. It's bloody red tape.
1: Yeah. You say the government gets its money in talking about some of these things. Buyers carry the debt for decades. What makes this even more frustrating is that governments continue to announce first home buyer grants, shared equity schemes, guarantee programs that supposedly improve affordability while simultaneously inflating demand. Is there a simple answer to getting more first home buyers into a home, or is it just the price we pay for buying a home? It's not like you're buying a second-hand car. It's expensive. You've got to work, you've got to save, and then you've got to start somewhere probably not ideally close to where you work, but then over years you move in. That old tired formula that appears most of us have gone through, isn't that just the way it is, or is there a better way or an easier way?
2: Well, as James said before, I mean, you've got all these extra requirements. And you talk to people, there's so many delays in council. It's just a massive red tape's the problem. If we got rid of the red tape and let the building construction run, it'd be good. But they're addicted to red tape. I mean, this thing coming in, the super payday stuff, the red tape on that's frightening.
1: Yeah, so that's what you get paid your super on the day you get paid your wage. That's something trumpeted by the government.
2: But I've got a guy who works for me, doesn't make very much, you know. It's just ridiculous.
1: Yeah. Great to talk, Noel. People love you. I can't tell you the feedback I'm getting, but they love reading your work, Luke. And they love hearing your voice. Thanks so much for your time, mate.
2: Thanks, Luke.
1: Good on you. Have a wonderful weekend. Noel Whittaker, thanks for all the feedback. Gee, I have to say I'm silly enough not to know just how popular that man is. Doesn't that make sense, all of that? You get it from someone like Noel, and, you know, you're not second-guessing, because it's not a politician looking to pot his or her opponent or, you know, revise history. And you get the black swans, you get the interest rate and the boon that was, because he's right when he said that. I'm thinking, oh, yeah, they did say that. Much clearer understanding of what's going on. Noel Whittaker, back in a moment.
3: Traffic. Got something you want to say? You're in the right place. This is Brisbane's 4BC. 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
4: There's a single vehicle crash at the gap on Mount Nebo Road, just near Eleuther Road. Keep an eye out for it if you're heading north. The earlier multi-vehicle crash at Lutwyche on Lutwyche Road is now being cleared. There's a conked out car at 8 Mile Plains on the Pacific Highway just before Underwood Road as you're heading south, and the fire at Logan Home on the Pacific Highway is continuing to burn. There are crews on site. You may need to slow down on approach. I'm Ash Turner on your traffic leader, Brisbane's 4BC.
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1: Just some feedback now on the text line 0460 873 873. Luke, outstanding chat with Noel. Pity the inept government, like empty vessels, ministers should listen to that common sense, even though the PM doesn't know what. Thank you, Brian. Very much indeed. Thanks for getting in touch. Hi, Luke. In 1970, our house plans were submitted to Baulkham Hills Council and approved in 6 hours. Just a standard three-bedroom brick veneer house on a 700-square-metre block. Thank you, Bruce, for letting me know. Terry says, I wonder how many dollars Albo has put towards renewables. Pensioners should not be paying for this, Terry says. Hoax. Thank you, Terry. Luke, Noel's analogy of the housing crisis and budget makes so much sense and is so obvious. Unfortunately, we're seeing the result of politicians who've never had a real job and are now with portfolios of which they have no real knowledge. It's pathetic. Sharon, thank you. Luke, when asked by an influencer who he'd like to marry, Albo said he'd marry and happily shag, and then, yes, I saw that. It's a game. Thank you, Gay in WA. It's a he's doing that to Australia. Thank you, Gay. Yeah, it's a game. Wasn't there another Labor front bencher? Marry, shag, and something else, and then they give you the names of three, either men or women, and then you say, okay, I'd marry this one. That one, and then the other one. Yes, I think previously, and this is appalling, marry, shag, shoot. I don't think shoot was part of what the Prime Minister went through, but why is the Prime Minister of Australia spending time doing this stuff? I'm sure there's some heaps woke Gen Z dude putting this stuff together saying, oh, wow, we got the Prime Minister to say blah, blah, blah. Last time I checked, it was a pretty serious job. You can have fun even with a pretty serious job, but stop screwing up the housing market and do your day job and stop spending time where you don't need to spend it. I had a listener say before, why isn't the Prime Minister in America for the World Cup? How funny is that? Every time Airbus Albo hops on a plane, we've got people saying, oh, where's he off to now? Maybe just people want him out of the country. G'day, Bob.
14: G'day, Luke. How you doing?
1: Good, Bob. How are you, mate?
14: I'm not bad, mate.
1: Good on you.
14: Beautiful, beautiful sunny day in Lithgow and about 6 degrees.
1: 6 degrees. I've been broadcasting into Lithgow all this week, and I've looked at the temperature every day, and the temperature is one thing, but it's the feel-like temperature. So it's well, mate, here you are. Officially from the Bureau, it's 8 degrees, but it feels like 4. That's a summer day in Lithgow.
14: It is, yes.
1: Yeah.
14: Yeah, what I wanted to say was, yes. Look, people talk about Pauline Hanson and that. Pauline doesn't promise stuff that she can't deliver. And I think this is what a lot of people are going towards Pauline.
1: Yeah.
14: It's because she's not making false promises.
1: Yeah.
14: Look at all the false promises Albo's made.
1: Yeah.
14: And he just keeps on lying, lying, lying.
1: Yeah. You were so right. Yeah, Bob, you were so right, mate. It's over-promise and under-deliver. And he's not the only one, to be fair. There's been plenty of politicians in recent time who've done that. But, gosh, he's taken it to a new level. And whenever it's he doesn't quite deliver, it's never his fault. Have you noticed that?
14: I have. And, look, politicians should be accountable for the promises they make to get elected.
1: Yep.
14: But, you know, people forget.
1: Yeah.
14: And if it wasn't for radio stations like 2GB and this sort of stuff, reminding people, and they've got to remind them come election time.
1: Spot on.
14: We can't have him back in again.
1: No, mate. Well, I'll certainly be reminding people of all sorts of stuff between now and then. Thank you, Bob. Try and stay warm, mate. Thank you for listening to us. It's nice to have you there. He's a nice man, Bob. He's in Lithgow. Now, I mentioned this yesterday on the morning program while Mark was away this week, and I want to mention it again because really at the urging of people like Bob, We have to know what's going on. So Albo's all about making things better for the first home buyer, a noble objective. No one says it's not. But I've noticed over the last week, he gets up in Parliament and he talks about, oh, I've got an email from, Wally, whose kids have just bought their first home. And Wally says, if it wasn't for you making the changes, my kids would never have their own home. Thank you, Albo. And real estate agents, he just reeled these off in question time. And I thought to myself, you know, this could be made up by one of his advisors. Give us the numbers, Albo, because they'd be there, right? They'd be there. In fact, I said this on Thursday morning, and I said, Liberal Party, if you're fair dinkum about pursuing this bloke, you might want to ask him today, what are the numbers? Anyways, as it turns out, the Nationals member for Parks is a bloke called Jamie Chaffee. He put this to the PM.
15: Twice in this parliament, the Prime Minister has been directly asked to guarantee housing prices will not tank. Twice he refused. The Prime Minister keeps claiming his budget is helping first home buyers. Can he tell the House whether the number of first home buyers has actually increased since the budget and by how many?
16: Order. Call to the Prime Minister.
17: I thank the member for his question. I'm asked about house prices and I'm asked about first home buyers, and I'd really thank you for the question.
1: Yeah, pretty smart. He then spends the next 90 seconds or so just potting the opposition and not answering it. And then there was an objection by the opposition asking him to be relevant, and the Speaker reminded him, the Prime Minister, and then the opposition manager of business raised another point, and that occupied 5 or 6 minutes, during which the Prime Minister didn't need to answer, and during which he might have been given the numbers that he was asked for in that question from Jamie Chaffee. So again, the pursuit is how many new or extra home, first home buyers have there been? He finally got back onto his feet and we heard this.
17: The member for Robertson's constituent, Gina, emailed him just today for being brave enough to try to fix, thanking him for being brave enough to try and fix the property market to make it a fairer system. I have two grown-up children trying desperately to get into the property market to just be outbid by investors, so much so they've all but given up. We have noticed a drop in investors bidding in recent. Hopefully now all our young people may have a better chance of purchasing their first home. In the electorate of Tangney, according to the agents, Von Mikulich, they family bought a home, 4-bedroom home. They'd been renting. They were looking to have more kids and needed a yard and finally got into their first home. In Tweed Heads in the electorate of Richmond, according to a real estate agent, they were a nice local young family moving for a unit into their first home.
16: Order.
17: Right around Australia, this is what is happening and this is what will continue to happen.
1: So once again, no numbers, just, I've got this email from a bloke called Gino. I reckon this is all made up. I'd love to be wrong, and I'd love to see the proof, but why wouldn't you say the numbers if the numbers were good? And as I'm talking to you, Karen sends me a text, Luke, if the numbers were good, they'd be singing it from the rafters, damn right. And then yesterday we open up the Australian newspaper, and the people from Lendi, they say first home loan applications are down 25%. 25%. Investor loans, they're down 20%. I had the boss on from Lendi yesterday. I spoke to him. This is an abomination. I hope I'm wrong. I hope things get better. But on the available evidence, this is, I'll say it again, an abomination. They have completely stuffed this up, completely. And yet he walks into the Parliament of Australia saying, oh, Gino's been in touch. Give me a break. 23

0: They're the Carpenters. How cool is it that we play the Carpenters while we're talking about the Australian housing market? I know. Did you make that connection? Yeah. I know. Weird, isn't it? All You Get From Love is a love song from an album the Carpenters released late in their time together, obviously and sadly with Karen's illness and the loss of her life. It was the album called Passage, and on it was Calling Occupants of Interplanetary Craft, which on its own is a very good song. I could have played that, but I think it goes about 7 minutes, doesn't it? And we don't have time for that kind of stuff on this show because it's a fast-paced talk show full of really cool stuff. Okay, 131873, we'll talk real estate with Domain in just a moment or two after this, 19 to midday.
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2: 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Brett's on the line from Amity Point.
3: This bloke, he reckons he spent nearly 2 weeks living in an IKEA store. He did just wait around the day, wait till everybody cleared out, then he'd sleep in the bed, make it in the morning, hide till they woke up. He reckons he was eating a lot of meatballs. We asked him about the toilet and we won't go into that.
1: On 4BC.
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8: And it's time to say g'day to Dr. Nicola Powell, Chief Residential Economist at Domain. I hope you're well.
11: I am well. Hello.
8: Excellent. Now let's get to the auction market. Boy, plenty of talk about that through the week. Last week and the clearance rates, what can you tell me?
11: So the clearance rates do remain low. We saw Sydney hitting 47% for the week. That was based on 816 auctions. And then in Brisbane, it was lower at 35%, almost 130 auctions across Brisbane last week. So we have seen that clearance rate continue to slip. So it is a very different market at the moment compared to this time last year.
8: Yeah. What are the numbers looking like today, Nicola?
11: So we do have lower volumes. That is kind of typical. We are now, you know, obviously in the much cooler, slower activity time of the year, being winter. Sydney, we've got 539 auctions. Brisbane, 57 auctions.
8: Now, the ninth housing downturn has begun, but I guess we've got to remember that there is a time where this thing rebounds, right?
11: We did this analysis piece and we looked at the last 30 years. And as you rightly said, there's been eight complete upswings and downturns, and we're in the ninth at the moment. But there is one thing when you look at all of those property price cycles that have occurred in Australia over the last 30 years, is that the downturns are shorter and less severe than what we saw in the upswing, which tend to be longer and steeper in growth. And over that period of time, we've never seen a downturn unravel all of the growth that we saw during an upswing. And even when you look at their downturns, they're short. And when you look at the recoveries happen fairly quickly.
8: Right. How bad would it have to get to unwind the last cycle? Did you do those numbers?
11: We certainly did. And this is where it becomes a bit more realistic in terms of seeing this amount shaved from pricing just is really not going to happen. We would need to see prices fall by nearly 23% to unwind the growth that we saw during the upswing. And I mean, to be honest, if we saw that type of decline, which is very, very, very unlikely, that would push us into a recession. You know, that is a housing crash. And I think we've seen so many words, crash, correction. Crash is when you see above 20%, correction is above 10%. And even when you look at our forecast, we're forecasting Sydney house prices to fall by up to 7% this year and Melbourne or financial year up to 8%.
8: Okay. All right. Properties to look at, Warunga, Grosvenor Street. What can you tell me about number 82?
11: quite the home. It's known as Leicester Gardens. It's on about 2,000 square metres. It was built in 1895. And the home is Queen Anne Federation style, and it's set amongst beautiful gardens. And even when you move inside, it's got it complete with original features, this grand marble entranceway. It's got the old pressed metal ceilings, which is a favourite of mine. It's got marble and timber fireplaces. So really quite the exquisite home. And it's been held by the same family for the last 30 years. So is quite the unique property to be on the market.
8: Absolutely. All right. You can check that property out and plenty more at domain.com.au. Nice to chat, Nicola. Have a great weekend.
11: Thank you.
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13: The single vehicle crash at the gap on Mount Nebo Road remains in place. Keep an eye out for it if you're heading northbound. The trip north towards Murrumba Downs is starting to back up. It's a slow run. The fire continues to burn at Logan Home. On the Pacific Highway, if you're northbound there, there are crews on site. Slow down on approach, and there's lots of road closures and parking restrictions around Suncorp Stadium today for the Broncos v Dolphins, Petrie Terrace, Turbo Street and plenty more will be closed. Ash Turner on your traffic leader for BC.
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8: It's 8 to midday. Just some feedback here. Kirsten, hi Kirsten. Auctions. Why does that lady say auctions instead of auctions? I imagine, and that very nice lady says auctions. I imagine she has, let's call them deep roots to United Kingdom. She has that Nicola Powell. Very, very, very engaging guest on the program, and I'd say that's what that's all about. Kirsten, thank you for your inquiry. I hope that satisfies that inquiry. Richard says, Greens parties are capable of causing the recession from hell. Unaffordable electricity, increasing rents, cost of living crisis, rising inflation, interest rates, and a collapsing property market. All too easy for the Canberra circus berserkus clowns. That's beautiful. The Canberra circus berserkus clowns. And then they go on and name Albo, Bobo, and Jimbo. Thank you, Richard. G'day, Luke. I think Karen Carpenter is one of the most talented drummers. Have you ever seen her drumming and singing and dancing in the street? I've not seen her dance and drum, but I've certainly seen her drum. It takes a lot of talent. Jess, thank you for making my Saturday. Nice to have you listening. Luke, the Prime Minister said moved in, not bought. It takes at least 30 days to move in, so they bought before the budget. Margaret. Well done, you. Bev says a number of things and at the end says, safe travels. Bev, thank you for what you've said. I agree with your sentiment and I hope to be back here in 3 weeks and you'll message me again. Albo's dead cat deflecting words cloaked as progressive patriotism, deliberately performatively patriotism, hiding Marxism in doublespeak. Gary, next level text. I appreciate getting that from you. 0460 873 873. I've got emails here. One thing I'll be able to do in the airplane I'll be on tomorrow is answer some emails. I've been just a little slack. You deserve so much better. Tyrell Sloan has signed a 2-year deal in the English Super League, ending his St George Illawarra career, despite publicly declaring his desire to remain at the Dragons. He's agreed to a 2-year deal with Castleford, a major decision for the 24-year-old who'd made no secret of his desire to remain at his junior club. Castleford are coached by former Dragons assistant coach Ryan Carr, who has, we're told, a strong relationship with the aforementioned Tyrell Sloan. So he's off to the English Super League. All right, I got one more question for you in the quiz. I'll give you that next.
0: Welcome to Mark My Words, the only NRL preview show where the chemistry relies entirely on a shared first name and a complete lack of a mute button. You've got to convince me and the listeners and the viewers, can New South Wales win at Suncorp Stadium?
16: Yes.
0: Jeez,
16: that's
0: all right. Sold that well.
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23: I was there going, and then the ambos come, they said, what have you had? I said, VB. And they go, what?
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8: Our quiz, which we do each weekend, we're playing today for a family pass to Taronga Zoo or a 4BC prize pack. Now, here's question one. Today is the 4th of July here. It's the 4th of July there, that is in the US, tomorrow. How many years of independence is the US celebrating this year? Question two, lots of hype around a huge A-list wedding today, Madison Square Garden. Travis Kelce is marrying who? And the third question is this. The Carpenters were the legendary 70s pop duo consisting of the singer and drummer Karen and her brother. What was her brother's name? There you go. Don't call now. We write. I'll get you to call sometime before we go today. And if you got all them right, you're the caller we put to air, then you get the prize, either the Taronga Zoo Pass or the 4BC prize pack. 131873. The footy's on the continuous call team. Now, Mark's been away through the week, as you know, and I've been, well, perhaps you don't know, I've been doing his program. So he's not back today because I want to give him a good break. So he's not back today. But the continuous call team continues unabated with the one eye leading the team today. That's after 1 o'clock. News next.
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3: It's midday. Good afternoon. I'm Sarah Wiedersain. Socceroos fans around the country are grappling with heartbreak after Australia was eliminated from the FIFA World Cup. Julian Marcus reports.
4: The iconic penalty shootout triumphs of the 2005 and 2022 qualifying campaigns couldn't be replicated this morning as the Socceroos suffered penalty shootout heartbreak against Egypt in Dallas. Socceroo Jackson Irvine told SBS after the game that it's just the beginning for this young group.
6: They've got a big future. We have a big Asian Cup coming up in 6 months' time, and you know, we'll pick ourselves up and you know, try and get back to being competitive on the highest level, which is where we want to be.
4: The Socceroos Asian Cup campaign kicks off on January 9th next year. Julian Marcus, Melbourne.
3: Thousands of young first home buyers are reportedly finding themselves in mortgage stress as Australia's property market takes a downturn. Experts argue those who bought under the federal government's low deposit schemes are now facing mortgage debts far greater than their actual home values. New South Wales is bracing for lab results to confirm if a deadly strain of bird flu has officially breached the state's borders. Donna Siramana reports.
22: Authorities are on high alert after a dead giant petrel found at Hawk's Nest on the mid-north coast returned a preliminary positive result for the H5 virus. The CSIRO is now fast-tracking tests to determine if the migratory seabird was carrying the deadly H5N1 strain, which has already destroyed global wildlife. More than 500 field officers have been deployed to search for other sick birds in the area. The Agriculture Minister maintains we are prepared, reassuring the public that the virus has not entered commercial poultry flocks. Donna Sirimana, Sydney.
3: Federal police have dismantled a major money laundering operation in Sydney's north. Investigators identified a suspect after cracking encrypted devices belonging to a syndicate responsible for laundering $150 million. The 45-year-old has been refused bail, accused of filtering $2.4 million of illicit funds through his building company. A statue of AFL champion Nicky Winmar will be torn down at Perth's Optus Stadium after he was found guilty of domestic violence offences. Winmar's career was highlighted by his stand against racial abuse during a game against Collingwood, which earned him the bronze statue. Also making news, a man in Melbourne has been charged after allegedly harassing and bombarding Kylie Minogue's family with texts and phone calls. And pop star Taylor Swift and NFL champion Travis Kelce have officially tied the knot after getting married in New York today. In finance, one Australian dollar is buying around 69.38 US cents.
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3: As heard in the news, the Socceroos World Cup campaign has come to an end after being eliminated by Egypt on penalties. Meanwhile, the series reigning champions Argentina have advanced to the round of 16 after beating Cabo Verde in 3-2 in extra time. It was Christian Romero who forced an own goal from the Blues Sharks to grant the Argentines the win.
5: It's a good one!
3: Live in Kansas, Colombia leads Ghana 1-0 in the first half. The Boomers have thrashed Guam 124-52 in the Basketball World Cup Asian qualifiers, and Alex de Minaur is now the last Australian standing in the singles at Wimbledon. That's the latest news and sport.
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9: The single vehicle crash at the gap on Mount Nebo Road remains in place. Keep an eye out for it if you're heading northbound. The trip north towards Murrumba Downs is starting to back up. It's a slow run. The fire continues to burn at Logan Home. On the Pacific Highway, if you're northbound there, there are crews on site. Slow down on approach, and there's lots of road closures and parking restrictions around Suncorp Stadium today for the Broncos v Dolphins. Petrie Terrace, Turbo Street and plenty more will be closed. Ash Turner on your traffic leader, 4BC.
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3: Mostly sunny this afternoon with light winds. A mostly sunny morning tomorrow with the slight chance of an evening shower, a top of 22 degrees after an overnight low of 12. Looking further ahead, a possible shower Monday, a top of 20 degrees, partly cloudy and 21 on Tuesday, another partly cloudy day Wednesday, a high of 22, Thursday, partly cloudy and 22. On Moreton Bay, southeast to southwesterly winds at 10 to 15 knots, seas below 1 metre.

0: Across Australia, it's back to Weekends with Luke Grant.
1: Good afternoon. Thanks for listening. Hope things are good wherever you are around Australia. 131873 is the open line. Of course, in our final hour together, we've got the quiz to do, and on our way to that, the great Craig Bennett to talk to. Today, we're celebrating the life and times of Barry White, he of the very deep voice, Barry White. I'll get to Craig shortly. I got a note through from a listener who I've spoken to before, Paul, who himself has a very interesting story. He reminded me of a Captain Christine Davey, who I have some memory of at one point discussing, I'm not sure where, but she's recently passed, but does have a remarkable story. I think her funeral will be held later in the week. Let's get Paul on the line, who's listening in Queensland. Hello, mate. How are you?
2: Oh, g'day, Luke. It's been a long time since we spoke in the middle of the night, as I recall.
1: It was in the middle of the night. You're too right, and it is too long. You're also right on that. And I'm so thankful that you made me aware of Christine Davey, because by making me aware of Captain Christine Davey, you can share her remarkable story, and you can do that from close up, can't you?
2: I can. It's quite a story. Christine passed very recently. Her funeral was later this week.
1: Yeah,
2: she was almost 92, born in 1934 in Sydney. And she learned to fly at 24, and she got a commercial license and an instructor's rating, and she flew a Tiger Moth, her own Tiger Moth, up to Alice Springs.
1: Right.
2: That was to instruct for the Alice Springs Aero Club. And then she met Eddie Canallon, who owned Canallon Airways, and Eddie, unlike Reg Jansett, who wouldn't give Debbie Wardley a go, Eddie really did give Christine a go, and Christine became a very senior pilot, well, number one on the seniority list.
1: Gee.
2: And she ended up with, she was the first woman in Australia to hold a first-class airline transport pilot's license.
1: Now, what does that mean? That means you're capable of flying whatever you like commercially, or what does that first class mean?
2: Well, this, you start off with a private license, you get a commercial license, and then you do a series of three-hour, 40-minute exams, written exams, and then you've got to have a lot of experience up, and you can be in command of an airline aircraft.
1: Right.
2: And Christine got command on a four-engine de Havilland Heron, then onto a DC-3, Fokker Friendship, and she was number one on Conair's seniority list. I joined them in 76.
1: So what was Conair, mate?
2: Well, Eddie Canallon started off an Outback Air Service before the Second World War,
1: yep,
2: and flew to many remote places, and then he built it up and got the four-engine Herons, which were great, and then DC-3s, fantastic, Fokker Friendship.
1: Yep.
2: It was taken over by East West Airlines New South Wales in 1980 and became Northern Airlines.
1: Right.
2: But that only lasted about a year.
1: Yeah.
2: And then it collapsed. Now, Christine was number one on the seniority list of Fokker Friendship captain. In her early days, I should add that she was a skier in the 1956 and 60 Olympics for Australia.
1: You're joking. Hang on. She's an Olympic skier.
2: She was Olympic skier representing Australia in the 56 and 60 Winter Olympics. Incredible lady.
1: Wow.
2: And then, not to be outdone, at the end of her fixed-wing career in 81,
1: yep,
2: when Northern Airlines finished, she went and learned to fly helicopters. She got the highest-level helicopter license available, which was another airline transport pilot license.
1: Mm.
2: And she flew the big twin-engine helicopters for 12 years out to oil rigs.
1: Gee.
2: She ended up at over 20,000 hours.
1: Yeah, just for people that don't understand the magnitude of that, 20,000 hours, compare that to what you need to have flown for a private license or a commercial license, is it?
2: Well, a private license takes about 65 hours. A commercial license, I just forget now, I got mine in 1970, but that's a lifetime's flying
1: yes.
2: that Christine did in both fixed wing and helicopters, the biggest helicopters, twin engine helicopters. Just a remarkable lady, very unassuming,
1: yeah.
2: very dedicated, very focused, very practical and professional.
1: Yeah, wow.
2: And, so she's just passed, and her funeral, I believe, is later this week. I think it's Thursday.
1: Yeah, yeah.
2: But you just go, what a lady. She was listed on the Australian Aviation Hall of Fame, and there is a website there, and you can look up Christine's whole life experience on that. I'm looking at it now with photos.
1: Yeah.
2: But she should be remembered as the first female in Australia to hold a first class airline transport pilot's license and then onto a helicopter license. Yeah.
1: Paul, thank you so much for alerting me to this and for spending some time with me, mate. Greatly appreciated.
2: Good on you, Luke.
1: Thank you, mate. He's such a good man. Paul, he's as he said there, we spoke in the middle of the night. It was triggered by me talking about Harold Holt, and maybe that's a conversation I'll have with Paul again. But I mean, who knew of Christine Davey, MBE? Answer is none of us. How many of us should? A lot of us. And what just a remarkable story. I know on Sundays we cover remarkable Australians, and we lost her sadly in the last few days. She was just into her 90s, from what Paul told me. And an Olympic skier, alpine skier in the 56 and 60 Winter Olympic Games in Italy and the USA. She was born in Edgecliffe in Sydney's east. In 1934, she went to Askham. Can I tell you something? My second girlfriend went to Askham. Yep. I know. Embarrassing, isn't it? For her, not me. And she went to Frensham at Mittagong in the Southern Highlands. Commenced flying lessons at the Goulburn Aero Club in 58. Gaining her private license. She was awarded the Australian Women Pilots Association Nancy Bird Honour for the most outstanding contribution to aviation by a woman of Australasia. She flew her Tiger Moth, as Paul said, fondly nicknamed Charlie, to Alice Springs to commence her flying career. Made a member of the Order of the British Empire, an MBE, in 1970. In 74, she became the first woman in Australia to gain a first-class airline transport pilot's license. In 1977, she was awarded the prestigious Jean Lennox Bird Award, probably Jean Lennox Bird Award, a British award generally presented only to female British pilots who served aviation over a period of time in any aspect, consistently achieving goals, showing diligence to duties and encouragement to others. And, wow. This is why we love doing this. We learn so much from great people like listeners. And we now get the chance to remember Christine Davey, MBE. Rob says she was probably a Roosters supporter. Well, if she was, then it's so much better. 17 after midday. Siv says, "G'day, Luke. Congratulations to Taylor and Travis. I hope things go well for them and the relationship / marriage will last a bit more than 5 minutes. Now, can we please resume normal programming? Thank you." Yes, well, we normally do that after I finish reading a text, so thank you. Back in a moment with Craig Bennett.
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4: The single vehicle crash at the gap on Mount Nebo Road remains in place. Keep an eye out for it if you're heading northbound. The trip north towards Murrumba Downs is starting to back up. It's a slow run. The fire continues to burn at Logan Home. On the Pacific Highway, if you're northbound there, there are crews on site. Slow down on approach and there's lots of road closures. And parking restrictions around Suncorp Stadium today for the Broncos v Dolphins, Petrie Terrace, Turbos Street and plenty more will be closed. Ash Turner on your traffic leader, 4BC.
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1: Queensland police have been in touch. Two 17-year-old boys have been rescued from Main Range National Park in Killarney following a search that began on Thursday. Just before 4pm, emergency services called. Reports two 17-year-old boys had not returned from a planned bushwalk and camping trip on July 1. A search and rescue operation involving police, the SES, and Rescue 500 chopper was commenced, resulting in the successful retrieval of both boys around 7am today. They were assessed by emergency services and cleared. There will be vision perhaps available, so check the news tonight if you want to know. But good news, we've got two boys. They've been rescued.
3: This World Cup update is brought to you by Anytime Fitness, offering 24/7 access nationwide, helping Australians go from the training ground to game day. Join today.
1: So far today, Australia lost to Egypt. It was 1-1, And then we got done on penalties. The goal we scored was, in fact, an Egyptian own goal. I'm not trying to make it worse, but I'm just pointing out the bleeding, you know, sometimes you have to walk into the room of mirrors and have a long, hard look. I hope that's what Australia does today, collectively and individually later on. In the other match, Argentina 3, Cabo Verde 2. That's a country made up of effectively 10 volcanoes. They learned to play soccer in volcanoes. Not easy. I've tried that myself once or twice. The ball melts before you get really good at it. There's a game on now, Colombia and Ghana. Colombia 1, Ghana no score. 23 after 12.
13: Grab the smelling salts. Industrial strength if you have them. And don't forget the pickle juice, because it's time for Starstruck with Craig Bennett. I can't help it, I get starstruck
1: around you. Now today on Starstruck, we are probably covering the most recognisable voice in music history. I cite these as evidence.

0: Yes, the unmistakable, the voice of Barry White. He left us on this day back in 2003. He was 58, but he remains one of the true greats of music, selling over 100 million records all around the world. It was an outrageous life, I'm told. He left his mark here in Australia. There was something we like to call a huge kerfuffle at the Sydney Entertainment Centre some years back. I can only give you the headlines because we have the best in the business to give you the detail. His name is Craig Bennett, and here he is right now. Hello, Craig, are you well?
1: And hello to you, Luke Grant. Of course, I always am. And, you know, hearing those songs, no wonder he was known as the Sultan of Sexy Soul or the Maestro of the Mattress, Barry White. Yes, as you rightly say, July 4, but 2003, we lost the great Barry White. As you say, so young, only 58. And I'll tell you, in fact, what snatched him from the world. But, I mean, in life, a giant of a talent, as you just heard, some of those great songs like Can't Get Enough of Your Love, Baby, and I'm Going to Love You Just a Little More, and You're My First, My Last, My Everything, and Love's Theme. And, of course, he did a wonderful duet that became quite the hit with Tina Turner back in the 90s, and that was called In Your Wildest Dreams. And he was also, Luke, known as the Prince of Pillow Talk and the Love Colossus because of that rich, molassesy bass baritone that literally oozed sex and seduction. And, of course, some of those songs he played really got listeners very much in the mood for love. In fact, I have a fabulously famous house guest at the moment. You might know the wonderful Paula Duncan.
0: Oh, yes.
1: And she's right here smiling at me now, and she just said, Barry White, good, you wouldn't realise the number of times I, yes, and we'll leave it to your imagination.
0: Oh, my goodness me.
1: She true, did, isn't it, Paula?
0: She didn't.
1: Say hello to Luke.
0: She didn't. Hello.
2: I do remember getting off on Barry White.
0: Oh, Paula. No.
1: There you go. From
0: there
1: the
0: are people
1: mouth.
0: Like me going, Paula Duncan, we love her. Now we're hearing this. My God.
1: No, you see, you get the revelations,
0: we
1: don't
0: do.
1: You hear? That's absolutely for sure. Yeah. You know, he had so many titles, Luke. I mean, for a while he was known as the King of Disco because he had a whole bunch of mega-selling disco hits like Let's Play the Music and Just the Way You Are. And because of his lifelong struggle with obesity, he was sometimes very cruelly dubbed by the tabloids, obviously before fat shaming became a no-no, as the rotund Romeo of songs. two Grammys on the mantle when he was with us, a 45-year career, and you're right, he sold an enormous number of albums, 100 million. And, you know, here we are 23 years after his passing, and those rich tones continue to be heard in bedrooms all over the world. And it was all about love for Barry White, not just in song too, because his private life, extremely colourful, at least 9 kids from 2 marriages and assorted mistresses. he'd fathered 2 of those kids by the time he was 16.
0: What?
1: And this is, yes, and his last daughter, Barianna was her name, was born weeks before his death, but it was later discovered she really wasn't his daughter. All very messy, as Barry was still married to his second wife, but living with his mistress who fell pregnant. And in fact, very sadly, Luke, Barry went to his grave thinking that their daughter, Barianna, was his. But when you hear the story, I tell you what, your eyes will boggle. He did a jail stint in his younger years, and it was while, in fact, he was in the can, in the clink, he heard Elvis Presley singing. And Barry thought, that's what I want to do. And in fact, I'll tell you which Elvis song changed Barry's life completely, inspiring him to quit a life of crime and to become a singer. There was the shocking murder of his younger brother. And just when Barry thought it was all over in the early 90s, a wave of 70s nostalgia made him this superstar all over again. So, look, the story is an eye-popper. And with that, there was to be this, I've got to say, rather a bizarre Barry White movie that the director Joel Schumacher was behind. Sadly, he, Joel, died before the cameras started rolling. And yes, there was a massive kerfuffle at the Sydney Entertainment Centre around about 2000. I was there to witness an absolute spectacle. So strap yourself in, smelling salts at the ready, pickle juice, whatever it takes to get you through the next 15 minutes or so, Luke.
0: Yeah, wow.
1: And as if the Paula Duncan revelation was not enough, we know that, who knows, maybe her daughter Jessica was born to the conceived to the dulcet tones of Barry White.
0: Well,
1: you just never know, do you?
0: Has anyone seen her when she hears, you know, one of those great songs? Does she get a certain pep in her step? Do we know any of this stuff?
1: Yep. You know what, Luke? I'll have a look and I'll report back.
0: Okay, fantastic. Wow. Well, this is a treat today. Barry White next.
3: Dean Miller and Sophie Formica.
4: My father was watching me, thought that he knew where I was, and I had taken off down the street to go to the shop, and I was a toddler. It wasn't until Mum came upstairs and said, "Where's Sophie?" And my father said, "She's here," and I was nowhere to be found.
5: Little girl lost.
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5: My mother was dragging me across the road one day in a pram, and a car started bipping its horn. Mum thought it was a guy having a wolf whistle type thing at her and didn't realise that I'd fallen out of the pram and was lying on the road. And that explains a lot, doesn't it?
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0: Yes, we're looking back at life and times of Barry White. Craig Bennett will take us through, OAM will take us through all of this. Well, one of my listeners is suggesting he had a nickname. I don't know if it was his favourite competition in golf, but the four ball was apparently a nickname he got. I assume he played the occasional Ambrose and maybe just match play. But anyway, having said that, it's over to you, my friend.
1: There's only so many nicknames I could kind of spit out, I must be honest with you, Luke.
0: Of course.
1: But there you go. He was born Barry Carter in Galveston, very famous town that, of course, has been immortalised in song in Texas. Had he still been with us, he'd have been 82 this September, so completely likely had he not died when he did and how he did, that Barry White could still be here crooning those love songs. His mum, Sadie Carter, was briefly a movie actress and a piano teacher, but she quit all of that because of chronic arthritis. Now, his dad, Melvin White, was a factory worker. Thing is, his parents were never married. They didn't live together. In fact, Barry's father was married to somebody else and having a bit of side, a bit on the side, that was Sadie. And so when his father saw Barry's birth certificate that read Barry Carter, obviously after taking his mum's surname, he flew into this rage and crossed out the Carter and scrawled in White. So that's really how Barry White became Barry White. Look, when he was a tot, Barry's mum moved Barry and his younger brother Daryl to Los Angeles, where they lived in this rather rough end of town, the Watts district in South Central, which then was ruled by gangs and thugs. And in the early 80s, Daryl, that was his younger brother by just over a year, was murdered by a neighbour, shot following an argument over change from a $20 note. The neighbour had sent Daryl to the liquor store to pick up a couple of things and didn't give him back the right amount of money and pulled out a gun and shot him. Anyway, as a teen, Barry ran with the baddest of the gangs in that area. By the time he was 16, he was doing time in jail for stealing $30,000 worth of Cadillac tyres and hubcaps. And so, look, it was while he was in jail, he heard Elvis singing, "It's Now or Never." This came across the radio, and that was a very, very poor rendition. That noise you're hearing in the background is Elvis turning in his grave. for Barry, that was sort of an epiphany. He vowed to fix his life, to get out of jail, a changed person. And because of his mum having been an actress and a great piano player, and he was encouraged to sing as a kid, he thought, that's what I want to do. Look at Elvis, absolutely famous, got the ladies hanging off his every whisper, and that's what I wanted to go on and become. Now, look, as a kid, he sang in the gospel choir and learned piano from his mum. And then when he was 14, his voice dramatically changed. It went from being this kind of squeaky high voice like that to suddenly dropping through the basement. And overnight, it became extraordinarily deep and resonant. So we moved to when he was 17. That's 1961. He started singing professionally and writing songs after having this other epiphany. Now, that's where he stood outside the Capitol Records building in Hollywood, and he'd stand for hours staring at it and dreaming of stardom. So those kind of things really shaped Barry White into the man that he became. Now, look, here's a little did you know, and I love these did you knows.
0: Yes.
1: Barry White wrote and sang a song called Doing the Banana Splits. Now,
0: what?
1: I'm sure there's a lot of people listening now thinking, hello, I know that song, because that was a 60s kids TV show called The Banana Splits. And it's one hell of a blast from the past, and I just happened to have rattled around and found that song. And here is a little of Barry warbling doing the banana split.

0: I wonder how that would have gone down with a young Paula Duncan at the time.
1: Well, I, she's had to move to another room, Luke. It is jumping her jacks. You said pep in a step.

0: Barry's discovered all over again with a whole bunch of other songs. And then years later, he found a whole new legion of fans. Now, this was in the 90s, and it was thanks to the TV show Ally McBeal.
1: Oh.
0: And you might remember that show became really famous because of its dream sequences where the show's characters would have these extraordinary dreams.
1: Yep.
0: And so Barry's music was used in that, and then he began appearing on the show, and so that then became a whole thing. Look, to his private life, it was tumultuous. Two marriages, a sea of affairs. Wife number one, childhood sweetheart, Betty Smith was her name. They were wed for several years in the 60s, had four kids. Now, during his Love Unlimited years, he was apparently romancing several of the extremely sexy singers and several at the one time. He was a love god after all. Then, in 1974, he marries one of those Love Unlimited singers, a beautiful lass called Glodine James. Now, they had four kids together. And in the 80s, they made an album titled Barry and Glodine. She, by the way, is still with us. She's 78. And for years, Luke, she had these 9-inch fingernails. Now, if you've got access to the internet after the show,
1: yeah,
0: do a bit of a hunt up for Glodine, white, and you will look at these talons and you'll think, good God, what in the heck did that woman do with those?
1: Mm.
0: They never divorced, but in the last years he was romancing a much younger dancer by the name of Catherine Denton, who claimed to have given birth to Barry's love child. All of this as Barry was virtually catatonic on his hospital deathbed. Now, it became very messy after he died because he was worth around about $30 million.
1: Mm.
0: But there was no updated will. Catherine said Barry promised to keep her living in style and give their daughter, Barry Anna, the best of everything. So a DNA test was ordered following a family dispute, obviously over the millions, with all those kids. And it turns out, surprise, surprise, that Barry Anna was not Barry's daughter. And in fact, Barry's second wife, Glodine, scoffed at the claims that Barry Anna was biologically. He's saying she did the maths. At the time that she'd have been conceived, Barry was in shockingly bad health, paralysed by a stroke, bedridden, and on dialysis for renal failure. So I think the last thing on his bone was probably a bit of knicky-knocky-noo.
1: Yes.
0: The Hollywood tabloids had a field day with that extraordinary story and all the subsequent infighting from all the kids over who was to get what and where the millions were going and whatever. Look, to his last days, a year before his death in 2003, he was found lying on the floor of his home in Los Angeles by a friend who'd come by for a visit. He was barely conscious. He'd suffered a massive stroke, could barely move or speak. Rushed to hospital. It was determined he'd suffered brain damage. Well, years of being massively overweight, they deduced, coupled with hypertension and diabetes, brought on the renal failure. And so he was put on dialysis while awaiting a kidney transplant. But very sadly, that wasn't to be. He passed away today, July 4, 2003, as we said at the beginning, only 58. He'd in fact died on the 29th anniversary of his marriage to Glodine. He was cremated, and they call it Neptune, meaning his ashes were scattered to sea off the California coast. I mentioned a movie the great Hollywood director Joel Shoemaker had long wanted to make, a movie musical based around Barry's life, but with a twist in that Barry would be a ghost. And Joel had made movies like St. Elmo's Fire and The Client and several of those Batman movies, but he died back in 2020 before his Barry Ghost movie ever got made. And look, just one more thing, as Columbo would say, one more thing. And this concerns his concert at the Sydney Entertainment Centre. And I'll take you back to 2000, so that's, 26 years ago.
1: Yes.
0: And it was an absolute schmozzle. Barry was booed and jeered by hundreds of fans. I know I was there. Paula tells me she was there with her sister Carmen and her family, who were thinking, why did you drag me along to this absolute horror? People in the audience were storming out by the second song because the show was a dumpster fire. Now, first it was supposed to be an in-the-round experience. So he was in the middle and the seating had all been set up around him. But because he was so enormously overweight, he could barely move. So a section of the audience were left either staring his back or his right-hand side or his left-hand side. Mm. Then you had the lighting rig that was so low, if you were sitting up the back, you saw nothing except a whole bunch of lights in front of you. And that once rich voice of his, sadly by this point, wasn't all that flash. And then 3 years after that, the great Barry White was snatched from the world. And, we have the memories, Luke Grant. We absolutely do, all those wonderful songs. And I wonder how many of your listeners now are thinking to themselves,

0: Yes, I remember those songs, and I remember getting up to all sorts of carnal calisthenics or a little bit of hanky-panky in the boudoir.
1: Well, look, I can tell you one of those one of those listeners by the name of Paul was there on the night where the Rude People walked out and expected too much from a soul man of the 70s. We did not walk out as it was as good as it gets then.
0: Well, there you have it. I didn't walk out either.
1: You I knew you wouldn't walk out. You got too much class to walk out.
0: No, hang on. Paula said her family walked out and left her sitting there by herself.
1: Oh, my God. Oh, so she was in the room alone with Barry White. That could have led to anything. Oh, my God.
0: I mean, I know the mind is at...
1: Oh.
0: She just shut her eyes and thought of Paris. Goodness me, maybe it was an immaculate conception.
1: Oh, well.
0: Who's to know?
1: Let's, yes.
0: Holy Toledo.
1: Exactly.
0: Anyway, I'm Paul, I love your virtue. This is Paul who has left you that message to say how rude people were.
1: I know.
0: As Kamal used to say, why are people so unkind?
1: He did. He did. Mm. Well, that's that was old mate Mick from Winston Hills, who's had Well, no. Day started with the Socceroos losing.
0: Yes.
1: And now he says he's broken out in a cold sweat.
0: Of course.
1: Hearing this. So,
0: yeah, well, he would have.
1: Wow.
0: I mean, I almost have too. And Paula, unfortunately, is quite the opposite. She's flushed.
1: Right. Well, we'll leave you to deal with that. And I hope you have a wonderful weekend, my friend.
0: I've got a couple of fans on her at the moment cooling her down. Thank you very much, Luke.
1: No surprises there. Thank you. That's Craig Bennett. OAM. If you don't mind, Barry White.
2: Anything for granted. Only a fool maybe takes things for granted.
1: This is the... Oh, my God. Have a listen to this.
2: Just because it's here today, it could be gone tomorrow.
1: This is a Billy Joel song.
2: And that's one thing that you'll never in your life ever have to worry
1: about. Oh, yeah, you naughty man. Just the way you are. Have a listen to this.
2: If I'll ever change towards you because... Baby, I love you. Girl, I love you. Just the way you are.

0: Guy Barry White, the Billy Joel song. Just the Way You Are. It's one of my favourite songs, that song, I have to say. He doesn't butcher it like I imagined he might. A lot of people enjoying that. Some people suggesting a spike in the birth rate after the segment today. And David saying that was tacky and low class. Well, that's what we do on the weekend show. Thank you for noticing. And can I say to you, Martin, thanks for your note. Great week show today, Luke. Enjoy your break. I will certainly do that. Now, we'll take a break, after which we'll get the one iron in here for a preview of the footy this afternoon and the quiz. Why don't I say this to you right now? If you'd like to play, 131-873. Hook in.
1: 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Keep the conversation flowing. 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
2: The single vehicle crash at the gap on Mount Nebo Road remains in place. Keep an eye out for it if you're heading northbound. The trip up north towards Murrumba Downs is starting to back up. It's a really slow run. There's debris on the road at Maruka on Ipswich Road. It's in the right-hand lane southbound before Muriel Avenue. Keep an eye out for it. You will need to merge, and the fire at Logan Home on the Pacific Highway, if you're heading northbound, remains. There are crews on site. Ash Turner on your traffic leader, Brisbane's 4BC.
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0: Continuous call team are here after the news today. Headed by the one-iron Gavin Pitchford alongside the big barn Cooper Johns and MG. Gavin's here. How are you, mate?
10: Good, thanks, Lukey. How are you, mate?
0: Yeah, very well indeed. Big afternoon for you, your team taking on the Dragons. They're going to win another one, aren't they, do you think?
6: What, the Tigers or the Dragons?
0: No, the Dragons. The Tigers will win plenty more.
6: Why? Are you insinuating that they might beat the Tigers?
0: I think this is very difficult to tip this one. Though St George have done nothing all year, I just think they're getting closer and closer. And
6: I'm nervous.
0: No
6: Luke.
0: Jerome Luai, know?
6: Yep.
0: Yeah.
6: I've picked him, but with no confidence. With no confidence.
0: It's loyalty.
6: Yeah.
0: What's the big thing we'll learn this afternoon when you guys are on air?
6: I think MG's got a really good power ranking, so stay tuned for
0: can't
6: that.
0: Can't wait. Thank you, buddy.
6: Thank you, buddy.
0: Good on you. That's the one iron. And this is The Quiz with Patricia. G'day, Patricia.
10: Oh, hi, Luke. How are you?
0: Very well. Lovely to talk to you. Good luck. Today is the 4th of July here. It's the 4th of July in the US tomorrow. They're celebrating how many years of independence?
10: 250 years.
0: Who's getting married today to Travis Kelce at Madison Square Garden?
10: Taylor Swift.
0: Correct.
10: I've been reading all about that one.
0: And the Carpenters were made up of Karen Carpenter and who else?
10: Richard Carpenter.
0: Look at you go. Patricia, you are the show's official genius today. You've got the family pass to Taronga Park Zoo. We say well done to you and we thank LG.
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12: Uncle Chop Chop, do you know you and I are related?
13: Well, that doesn't surprise me, mate. We're both very, very good individuals.
12: Yeah, that's true. Attractive is probably one. Funny?
13: You're stretching it a bit.
12: Are we rich?
13: No.
12: Oh. We don't have any rich grandparents or aunties?
13: Not that I'm aware of, mate. I would have tracked them down by now.
12: Choppy, I'm dealing with the fact I could be a Queenslander. Like, this is massive for me.
13: Okay.
12: Can I actually be a Queenslander? Well, I'll know when I return Monday, July 6 on 4BC Mornings.
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0: Thank you so much for listening today. I'm taking a bit of a break for a few weeks. I'm going with some listeners to Europe where it's going to be nice and warm with Travelright, with whom I have a commercial agreement. So in my place will be Trent Nikolic looking after things on the weekend. So please keep tuning in. And tomorrow, as an example of the excellent fare we do our best to bring you on the weekend, our remarkable Australian is Mark Holden. Mark Holden. leading child psychologist Claire Rowe will be along for the Sunday sweep, and all the regulars, including my mate Jim Haynes. Thank you to my great team, Kitty Masters, executive producer, Camilla Bailey, associate producer, and Kane Stevens, who makes noises here. And thank you for listening. Bye-bye.
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21: Good afternoon, I'm Sarah Wiedersane. Australia's Great Barrier Reef has avoided being listed as in danger in a draft decision by UNESCO's World Heritage Committee. However, the United Nations body has raised its utmost concern over the reef's declining coral cover after mass bleaching events in 2024 and 2025. Environment Minister Murray Watts says the decision acknowledges Australia's efforts to protect the reef, but has conceded there is more work to do. A series of elaborate events to mourn and bury Iran's late Supreme Leader Ayatollah Ali Khamenei are underway in Tehran. The 86-year-old was assassinated in a joint operation between the US and Israel almost 4 months ago. Millions of people are expected to attend his funeral, which will take place amid a fragile ceasefire between Iran and the United States. A biosecurity alert is active along the New South Wales coast after preliminary testing showed a dead migratory bird found at Hawke's Nest had H5 bird flu. The CSIRO is conducting urgent testing on the giant petrel to confirm the result. Residents are strictly warned not to touch any sick or dead wildlife. Infectious disease expert Dr. Nick Coatsworth has told Nine it's a worrying strain.
22: And I think the thing is, it's a particular type of strain of H5N1 or clade that seems to be able to transmit extraordinarily easily across migratory bird populations and into mammals.
21: A Melbourne man has been charged after allegedly harassing and bombarding Kylie Minogue's family with texts and phone calls. Stephanie Wacklerwick reports.
23: John Skylis allegedly declared he was in a relationship with the Princess of Pop. News Corp reports the 66-year-old has been pestering the Aussie star's parents, Ronald and Carol, who live in Camberwell, and her brother, Brendan. Police say he sent parcels containing gifts and trinkets and bombarded her father with text messages saying the pair were still together and in love. He's also allegedly been loitering around the local post office asking staff about Kylie and her family and Brendan Minogue's workplace. Mr. Skylis has been charged with 2 counts of stalking, but the family has taken out a restraining order because he does remain in the community on bail. He'll return to court in November. Stephanie Wacklerwick, Melbourne.
21: New South Wales is leading a push to bring heavy manufacturing back to Australia with a $12 billion rail investment. The state government will build a new train-making facility in the Hunter region, locking in a 15-year pipeline to build passenger fleets locally. And Taylor Swift and Travis Kelce have tied the knot at Madison Square Garden in New York City. In finance, one Australian dollar is buying around 69.3 US cents.
24: Hello, this is Phil O'Neill. When the clock hits midnight, I'm on the radio and I'd love you to join me. Don't miss Australia Overnight on Brisbane's 4BC. Let's talk.
21: Australia is out of the World Cup, losing to Egypt in a penalty shootout. The Socceroos lost the shootout 4-2. Argentina have beaten Cabo Verde and Colombia League Ghana 1-0 in the second half. At Wimbledon, Naomi Osaka played too well for Australian Daria Kasatkina, winning 6-1, 6-3. The 28-year-old says she's feeling confident and is concerned about the prospect of playing Aryna Sabalenka.
25: I have only lost to her and Iga for the past couple months. So, hey, a win is a win. I'll take that. And also, she's the number one player in the world. So if there is someone that I had to lose to, I would pick that ranking position.
21: In NRL action today, the Dragons play the Tigers before the Sharks take on the Broncos, and in the AFL, the Hawks soon take on the Demons. That's news and sport.
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1: A single vehicle crash at the gap on Mount Nebo Road remains in place. Keep an eye out for it if you're heading northbound. The trip up north towards Murrumba Downs is starting to back up. It's a really slow run. There's debris on the road at Maruka on Ipswich Road. It's in the right-hand lane, southbound before Muriel Avenue. Keep an eye out for it. You will need to merge, and the fire at Logan Home on the Pacific Highway, if you're heading northbound, remains. There are crews on site. Ash Turner on your traffic leader, Brisbane's 4BC.
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21: Mostly sunny this afternoon with light winds. A mostly sunny morning tomorrow with the slight chance of an evening shower, a top of 22 degrees after an overnight low of 12. Looking further ahead, a possible shower Monday, a top of 20 degrees, partly cloudy and 21 on Tuesday. Another partly cloudy day Wednesday, a high of 22. Thursday, partly cloudy and 22. On Moreton Bay, southeast to southwesterly winds at 10 to 15 knots, seas below 1 metre.
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31: They go to the left this time, it's with Clifford. Clifford dummies, goes himself. Clifford's going to get that try! This will be a try confirmed. The Cowboys are home. They've done it for Jason Taumalolo. Game 300 in front of royalty from Tonga.
27: With Gavin Pitchford, Daryl Broman, Cooper Johns and Mark Geyer.
32: Weren't you going to run for the Mayor of Shell Harbour?
33: Yeah, no, not once I found out they're going to dig up your past.
32: Oh,
33: that's not a good idea. Let's leave that alone.
32: Imagine Piggy gets elected as Mayor of Shell Harbour and he's on the front page of the Telegraph, you know. There he is walking into a pub on all fours with a dog chain on it, a Mad Monday. Here is your representative, your community local, Mark Piggy Riddell.
34: But his face would be pixelated. Everyone still recognises him.
27: Live sport and laughter right across your weekend.
32: I saw the girl that I had my first kiss with during the week.
35: Oh, this is beautiful.
32: No, I was down at Southgate doing some shopping and a lady, she tapped me on the shoulder and she goes, do you remember me? And she said, Ramsgate Public School. And I went, oh, g'day, Jess, how are you going? She said, quote, unquote, I still think about our kiss.
33: Oh, come on.
34: Mate, your kiss would have been, like, would have been yuck. I bet excuse you didn't me. Even give her a tonguey.
32: Hey, excuse what? Me, Daryl, anybody that's about to have their first kiss is, let's just say, amateurish.
34: Well, you know what you do? You've been watching them on TV. That's what I did as a kid. I tried to practice occasionally.
32: Look at these lips, Daryl.
34: No, I practice with my cousins or...
27: The Continuous Call Team. 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
0: I pumped about six beers into me in the year eight school dance.
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1: Yes, hello and welcome to the Continuous Call Team on this beautiful Saturday afternoon. We're live from the Harvey Norman Interactive Studio and thanks to Maccas, we've got a huge afternoon ahead of us. We'll call the Dragons-Tigers match kicking off at 5:30pm at St George Venue's Jubilee Stadium with Chris Warren, Daryl Broman and Cooper Johns bringing you all the action. And then Mike Pearsall and Josh Morris will call the game between the Broncos and the Sharks kicking off at 7:35 from Suncorp Stadium. We'll also keep you up to date with everything happening in the NRLW with Piggy's Dragons in action later. But last night, the Panthers showed wild their premiership favourite, smashing Souths 36-14 at CommBank Stadium. We'll cross to Blues Camp for the latest with their star centre, Bradman Best, and we'll also aim to head to Camp Marone for the latest up north. 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And a quick mention to our Socceroos, who have done Australia proud despite a heartbreaking round of 32 exit to Egypt this morning in a penalty shootout. Without any further ado, let's welcome in the Continuous Call Team on this Saturday afternoon. Daryl, it's good to be here with you, mate.
34: Nothing changes in rugby league, does it? No. It's just a great game, rugby.
32: It really
34: league.
32: Is.
34: And we had a great game last night. Good afternoon to you, 19 Cooper, and also MG and all our... Well, loyal fans out there. Yep. Is it a ratings time yet? Is it still ratings?
32: Non-ratings.
1: We're out of ratings, yeah.
34: Okay, is that why everyone's away?
1: That's probably why I'm on, yeah, on Saturday.
34: Remember in the old days when I used to get time off during the non-ratings period?
1: You used to take it off and it caused a lot of drama back in the day.
34: It caused a lot of drama.
1: It was part of your contract, though, wasn't it?
34: Part of my deal. I didn't even ask for it.
1: What's happened to that, Daryl?
34: That's just disintegrated.
1: Has it?
34: Hmm. Even now, even I'm getting.
10: So we're in a non-trading period right now.
1: We are. Yeah.
34: So you can say whatever you like.
1: What are we doing?
34: That's why you're entertained. That's why you're in here.
1: Thanks, Coops. That's why we're both here, mate. Well done. A little bit of knuckles.
34: Look, we've been talking about many things prior to coming on air today, but I want to just discuss stuff with you and your personal life.
1: Oh, no, Daryl, let's not do it.
34: No, not at the moment.
1: No, later. Let's go to Cooper. Cooper's the youngest here.
34: I don't want to see Cooper. See, that's a... Shane Cooper shot a boy foot.
10: Yeah, it's a nice
34: good,
10: you have
34: it?
10: Nice
34: I've
10: feet.
34: Got topics about that. I'm going to bring that up later. Last night, Penrith way too good for Souths. Geez, they're disappointing Souths. Cody Walker, I mean, is he the captain of that side?
11: Yeah. He was last night.
34: I mean, that's just a lack of discipline, isn't it?
11: It
34: hurt him big time because they, you know, he went off and they scored. He went off in the process of them scoring a try or what he did, and then Penrith scored just about straight away afterwards, didn't they? So it does change the game. But I've got to say, Penrith were really good last night. They found their mojo again. They look great. You don't know what they're going to do. They're going to be hard to beat, aren't they? They're just such a good side. Souths, they're disappointing after a couple of really nice wins. You know, I know they weren't at full strength, but neither were Penrith. But they got beaten pretty easily last night. I did like the look of the winger, Dwayne Jennings. I thought he looked good. He looks
32: quick.
34: He looks fast.
10: But you know what?
34: He's only 18.
10: We coached against him this year. So he's only playing SG ball Dane Jennings.
11: Yeah.
10: And then he was a powerhouse
34: Dane.
10: You said Dwayne, like Dwayne, The Rock Johnson. Yeah. Well,
34: he does want to call himself Dwayne.
10: He does. Yeah. Well, when he's old enough, he'll change his name legally. Mm. But, mate, he was a powerhouse last night. He carried out of the backfield at one stage, ran over the top of Blaise Talungi, I think it was.
11: Yeah.
10: He nearly knocked Blaise Talungi out. The whiplash on him.
34: And he's fast. Yeah, he looks good prospect, doesn't he? They got a few good players. Well, they've obviously got a lot of good players, South, but they're just so... You just don't know what you're going to get from them.
11: Mm. But they're like a box of chocolates, aren't they?
34: Them, yeah. They are.
11: Yeah. You know, don't know what one you're going to get, Bart.
34: Say that again, please.
6: Life's like a box of chocolates, Mama said. You still know what you're going to get, Forrest.
12: I think Forrest said it.
10: I think Forrest said it.
12: Forrest was talking to a mirror at that stage. Yeah.
10: Sometimes you refer to yourself in the third person.
12: Yeah. Line. Anyway, that's all I've got. So I'm looking forward to a great afternoon. But I'd like to dissect your personal life a lot.
13: Yeah.
12: And also, Krusty, who's on calling tonight. I'm looking forward to that. Calling with Krusty.
13: He's cannons. It's cannons.
12: Because his muscles.
13: No, you walk like he had cannons at the
12: first. Sandbags. I did notice the boys giving him a hard time last night because he was using the great rabbits as
14: binoculars.
12: I mean, I have to agree with the boys. I think it's sacrosanct.
14: It's disrespectful, isn't it?
10: So. Well, it's his son.
14: Yeah, well.
10: If anyone's going to be able to use it.
12: Give it to him in your will, but he shouldn't be pinching stuff before he drops dead.
14: Did he call any better? How was the call?
12: Oh, yeah, it was 50-50.
14: Did it show?
12: Well, I think the pressure did get to him in stages.
14: Yeah.
12: You know, sometimes he took the bifocals or the 10-40s down?
14: Yeah, the bifocals.
12: You know, because he has this ability to, he knows when to take the bifocals down. Like, in the call, he's okay, but when it gets close to try time, the bifocals, they were just discarded.
14: Yeah.
12: You know, but he's very talented.
10: Are they like golden binoculars? Like, special about
13: like,
10: these?
13: Like John Laws's microphone,
14: I think they just come with an aura.
10: Are they in some sort of specialised case? Were they?
12: No, they're not, I don't think. No.
13: They come with a case.
12: Let's ask him tonight.
10: They're just sitting in his glove box.
12: Can he bring them in here to do it from the interactive studio?
13: I think so. Not really.
14: In fact, we should request that he does. Yeah. Okay, so that'd be good if he has to go to the bifocals right in front of us here.
13: That's the only
14: 72-inch screen. Can't wait.
13: That's the only binocular case. When you open it, again,
12: that's good.
14: Yeah, well,
12: it sounds more like a lamb. But
14: we haven't actually done our introductions. MG.
13: Oh, hello, boys.
14: How are you, buddy?
13: Great. I'm feeling good today about this Saturday. I've been up since 3:30 to watch the Socceroos.
14: Yep.
13: Why do we let an 18-year-old back take a shot at goal? Young Lucas Harrington. I know he's going to be great and he's showed bravery, but geez, I was disappointed we lost this morning. Mm.
12: You're blaming him.
13: No, I'm not blaming him. I just don't know how they work out who takes the penalty goals.
12: Mm. Well, the coach should make that decision.
13: Surely blokes who kick goals normally kick goals. Anyway, I don't know. But last night, I can't believe I tipped against Penrith for the first time, I think, in about 5 years. I've tipped against them. And my rationale was that...
14: Can we just hear this before we go? You did tip about this. I think it was on Lucy Zelick's program the other day. Let's just have a quick listen to what you did do.
15: I think I'm going to do something I haven't done for 5 years. I think I'm going to tip against the Panthers tonight.
16: Blasphemy!
15: I don't know. It's the last time they lost three in a row was 2019, the Panthers. So,
16: do you feel a bit dirty, MG, for having to do that?
15: I feel like I need some toothpaste or something just to my mouth felt dirty saying it.
10: I was going to say, MJ, when you said I'm going to do something I haven't done in 5 years, I got a little nervous.
13: No, not road rage.
14: Bit of road rage. It always happens, doesn't it, MJ?
13: Well, Dylan, it was last night. It was fantastic.
14: Yeah.
13: We're going to talk about Cody Walker, I suppose. That was a 12-point turnaround. That was the game. That was the game. They scored off that. Off that play the ball.
12: And they're only down 12-10 at half.
13: No,
12: time,
13: but D, that the work they've got to do, them 12 men in defence, come back the bottom on the arse. And, he was captain. I know he's remorseful after the game, but, geez, it's something you don't do. Like, if somebody like Jack Cogger's getting up your skin, it's time to have a real good think about where you are in your life as far as a rugby league player goes, because 2 points are so hard to get these days. It's so hard to get. South clinging on to the top eight and then basically a 12-point turnaround, and that's all she wrote. So Penrith put the knife in last night and drove it, and they played with a high energy. I loved the way they played last night, Penrith. And Liam Henry's turning into some player. We're talking to him today on the show, so I'm looking forward to that. Great signing for the Bears. He'll be there. Alpha male once the Bears kick off, and
12: he's a Penrith boy, is he?
13: He's Bathurst, I think. He's a Bathurst boy, or Blaney. I think he's a Blaney boy, so he's turning into that. But looking forward to some hijinks today, boys. It's going to be a fun show.
14: It will be. Cooper Johns, it's been a big week for you, mate. You've gone exclusive with your girlfriend?
34: Yeah, I noticed.
10: Hang on. Well, when you say going exclusive like that, that would have been we weren't saying, exclusive.
14: Well, sorry. Well, what does that mean? I'm not into it.
10: It's more mean going public.
14: Going public, sorry. Going public. Sorry, I don't know the terms anymore.
10: You know something I don't?
34: Are you
10: slipping around?
34: You're saying it's not exclusive? Are you saying it's an open relationship?
14: Don't let him get to you. I'm
10: saying it's been exclusive.
34: You're the one who said it was exclusive.
14: I just said the wrong word.
10: I'm not into that open relationship stuff.
13: No.
10: You know, I know that. I know.
34: Unless it's me.
10: Yeah. Only you. Yeah. Look, you know, a big week for me, obviously. Yeah. You know, going public and that with it. It's exciting. We've alluded to it a few weekends on this.
13: You know,
10: this young man's heart has been wrapped up in love, which is a crazy emotion to have.
14: What you're a different man as well, Coops.
10: Just slows me down a little
34: has
10: bit.
34: Has she looked into your past at all?
10: I'd hope not.
14: We can bring up a little bit of it today for her if you like, mate. So.
10: You know, let's have a little trip down memory lane. Which brings us to our first guest. My first girlfriend coming through the door now.
14: What did you think of the footy, Coops?
10: Oh, the footy was out. Like the boys just said, the Rabbitohs game last night. Look, Cody would have loved to have that moment back. I mean, he's... his aggression, something that you know he's on when he's aggressive with his defence and things like that. But he, you saw how remorseful he was after the game. He was just a complete lapse. And when you lose your head out there on the field and you do something in the heat of the moment that I reckon immediately after he would have just gone. That was so stupid of me to
34: see
10: him. You
34: see when he sort of trundled off.
10: Even usually
34: with the referee, he just copped it.
10: He didn't even argue with the send-off. Cody knew straight away. And you saw when he came back on the field how impactful he is to their attack. So it was a real... And like you boys said, the amount of defence they had to do in that time, it just... The back end of that game when the score started to blow out, that was a result of that 10-minute period of how hard they had to work. So that was tough. But the Socceroos this morning, I mean, penalty shootout. Boys, I've been thinking about something. Yep. Right, I want to say
34: it's got to be a different way to get a result.
10: No, that's not what I was going to say.
34: Okay, you say whatever you think.
10: I was thinking, in rugby league, rather than a draw, is there room for some sort of penalty shootout with us?
14: I totally,
10: were you thinking that?
14: I was thinking it.
34: Well, soccer style.
14: But I even went one step further.
34: Change balls.
10: I was thinking a drop goal.
14: Well, I think you start from the middle, 10 metres out. And you start forwards first, so your props can kick from in front.
10: Yep.
14: And then the further it gets back, that's when you can get your real kickers to have a kick off.
34: How many kick?
14: I don't know.
10: It doesn't even have to be a goal-kicking thing. It could be a bomb contest. Yeah, forwards and back there, you get your best kickers up to put torpedoes up and everyone through to whoever catches.
14: And whoever drops it, yeah. Keep making your way through.
34: You blokes fair dinkum?
14: I'm fair dinkum about the goal kicking one. I think it'd be exciting.
34: Are you serious?
14: No, I just thought about it. And then Cooper brought it
34: up. Are you serious?
10: Well, I'd rather that than a draw.
14: Yeah.
13: Or do you like touch footy and Oztag, or I think touch footy, have drop offs?
10: Yeah.
13: So for the first 5 minutes, you go 5 minutes extra time with
34: NRL,
13: and then take two, like after the first minute, okay, two from each side drop off. So you've got six left on six.
10: Yeah.
13: Try and score a try.
10: Obviously, then, the wingers
34: but you let
10: come off
34: the
10: first.
34: Opposition coach pick who you want dropped off first.
13: Oh, that's good.
10: Oh,
13: that's good.
10: Or the fans at home. We want Nathan, the opposition
14: they're
10: fans.
14: Voting.
10: Get Nathan Cleary
14: on. Like the voice. Get off.
34: Great idea.
14: Siren comes on.
10: Imagine that. That'd be that funny. Fans, opposition fans go, Nathan Cleary's playing too well. Get him off. You get Payne Haas off for the opposition team.
14: Yeah, Harry Grant, he's off.
10: Yeah, get him off. It's just like eight front rowers out there in the end of the game.
34: Well, is there something wrong with front rows?
10: There nothing is nothing wrong with front rows, Darryl.
13: A quick hypothetical.
34: Yeah, please, hypo.
13: Would a team of Payne Haas's beat a team of Nathan Cleary's?
14: Ooh.
10: Yeah.
34: Yes.
10: Have to. Nathan kicks some 40-20s, but Payne are just... Oh.
34: He'd power over the
10: He'd
34: top.
10: He'd have to, mate. Right? If he got down into...
13: What about Cameron Munster?
34: As opposed to Payne Haas?
10: I think the only person, like someone that, the only one that could stop like 13 Payne Haas's is like 13 Greg Inglises or 13 Sonny Bill Williamses.
14: Inglis would be good.
34: Latrells.
14: 13 Inglises.
34: Well, 13 Inglises against 13 Latrells.
14: Now that's a matchup. Guys, we're getting rid of some good stuff here. Yeah. This is all good stuff.
13: Save it, okay?
14: Yeah,
13: we've got 4 hours to go.
10: You think this is good, you wait till the next break.
14: Well, after the next break, we're heading into New South Wales Blues camp. We're going to be talking to their recalled centre, Bradman Best. Stay tuned. 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
14: Well, we're lucky enough to cross straight into Blues camp to talk to their recalled centre, Bradman Best. Bradman, how are you going, mate?
23: Yeah, good, mate. Going well.
14: How are preparations looking for Wednesday night?
23: Yeah, it's been good, mate. Just on the bus back from training now, but yeah, it's been a good week so far.
14: Mate, I was just thinking here. I mean, when was the last time you played for New South Wales? I know you scored the winning. I think you scored the winning try in the 2024 game. When did you play last year?
23: Nah, I was in the camps last year, but didn't play. So yeah, 2024 was my last appearance.
14: When you're in the camps and you are like on the fringe of maybe playing or not playing, do you know? Like, does a coach tell you, look, you probably won't be in the 17 or whatever, but we're going to need you at any stage? Do they tell you that or not?
23: Yeah, they do. But, you know, they communicate, you know, with me what's going on and stuff like that. So, you know, last year I was aware. And so, you know, it's just always good to be a part of those camps and,
14: yeah,
23: I guess, be in the picture. So, it's good to be. I'm back in playing. So, yeah, I'm grateful.
10: Hey, Braddy, it's Cooper here, mate. Congratulations on the recall back into camp, mate. What's preparation been like in there? Because there's been a bit of, you know, speculation out of the first couple of games around Blues camp and, you know, probably some unfair comments around, you know, the players' relationship with the coach and that. Your experience in some past camps, how's it been in there, this one?
23: It's been heaps good. Yeah, there's been plenty of outside noise, but, you know, for us it's just about being connected on the field and off the field, and I feel like we're doing a pretty good job of that. And yeah, just making sure we're building those, you know, relations, connections. So when it comes game time, you know, we're full of confidence.
10: Have you got a roommate? Are they still doing roommates? You got your own room?
23: Yeah, I've got Bossy, Jack Bostock. So me and him there, yeah, we're rooming, so it's good.
13: Bradman, this time around, mate, you've got a little baby girl. You and your partner Kayla welcomed her into the world in last December. How does that change you, mate, as a footballer?
23: Yeah, heaps. Obviously having Barb and watching my partner go through that, it's pretty crazy. So yeah, me being a dad now, I've got that extra responsibility, but I'm loving it. It's been good, and very blessed to have a little daughter.
34: Mate, you made the two centres are different. I mean, Stephen Crichton's in the side. I suppose it's funny with centres. I mean, in my day, centres were on the same side of the field, but now you hardly even see him.
13: Yeah.
34: You know, he's on the opposite side the whole time. So do you form a relationship with the other centre these days, or you don't really have to?
23: No, we still do. Like, we definitely, talk off the field, obviously, about, how we want to play or what we want to do. And, when we train against each other, he's tipping me up what I can do better and stuff like that. So, we definitely do still build that relationship for sure.
10: Hey, Braddy, I know the first night in camp, there was a 1996 reunion going on for the, and Uncle Joey was in there, Andrew. I saw him the next day, actually. He was so wounded that I have never seen someone so hungover. Did they enjoy themselves? Did you guys get to sort of share a drink with that old 96 team and chew the fat with them?
23: Yeah, for sure. Yeah, we definitely did. We got to sit down and watch what they did on the big screen there, and yeah, definitely got to enjoy a few beers with them all. And Joe was just talking about himself. it was good to know. Have a few beers and just they got up as well and spoke about what Origin meant to them. And it was just pretty special to hear, I guess.
34: It's funny, when you think about it. To me, 1996 doesn't seem that long ago, but most of the blokes wouldn't have even been born when that happened, So it's remarkable.
23: That's what I'm saying. Like, Stranger was born in, 2004 or something. So, some of the boys didn't even know what was going on back then. But to relive it and see what they did, they went 3-0. They beat them twice up there at Suncorp. So, It was good just to hear stories and what it meant.
13: So it's Saturday now, buddy. What's in store for the rest of the week? When do you travel to Brisbane to bunker down?
23: Yeah, so tomorrow we head to Brisbane tomorrow, train Monday, and then captain's run Tuesday. So yeah, bunker down starts tomorrow.
13: Game on, baby. Let's go.
14: Bradman, I'm just getting word through as well that Coop's delivered a speech on Monday at the Novotel. Is that true?
23: Yeah, very true.
14: Can you tell us a little bit about that, mate? Inspirational? What was it?
10: Don't give him too much. The video goes out tomorrow. But just sort of say the emotions that you felt during it.
23: He gave us a rev up. It was a great speech. There was plenty of emotion getting to us boys.
10: Thanks, Brett.
14: Yeah, you sound real. Yeah, sound inspired as we speak.
10: You sound emotional through the phone, Braddy.
23: It was scary too. Yeah.
14: We'll let you get back to camp, mate. Thanks for joining us, mate. And good luck on Wednesday night.
23: All good. Thank you.
13: See you, buddy. Bye, mate.
14: Bradman Best there, boys. And listen to this. The Blues claim game one in Sydney, 22-20 before Queensland secure game two, 44-24 in Melbourne. Of the previous 14 deciders, boys, in Brisbane, the Maroons have won 10 and the Blues 3, along with a draw in 1999, which Queensland retained.
13: All I do know is this, that I don't know who will win this game. I'm hoping New South Wales will. All I do know is that New South Wales can't play any worse than they did in that second half in Melbourne. No rugby league team can.
14: Yeah.
13: And you know they're going to come out firing.
14: Are you happy with the changes that they made, MG? You happy with the New South Wales team?
13: I think, he's a great inclusion.
14: Yeah.
13: Bradman Best. I think Stephen Crichton, obviously. Liam Martin, Ola Kawatu, definitely. I think that Mitchell Moses will be able to prove a point.
14: Yeah.
34: Queensland. I think they're dangerous. Mate, they look a good side. I thought they looked a good side in Melbourne. But they got... let's not forget, they did lead 12-8 at half-time.
13: 12-2 at one stage.
34: Yeah, at that stage you were thinking, oh, they're going to go on and win this 3-0, this series. But, Queensland dug deep. Queensland were outstanding in Melbourne. The second half, they were brilliant. Whatever they did turned to gold. Cobbo had a game, you wouldn't think he'll ever have again. I thought Max Plath was simply outstanding in that game. Geez, he's a good player. Mm. And they need to do it again, Queensland. The pressure, I think, is on Queensland. They'll be favourites in this game. They're at home. They're expected to win. In State of Origin, I reckon it's a great advantage to be the underdogs. Yeah. No, I don't think there's any doubt the Blues are underdogs. I don't know if they're betting on the
13: They'll be pronounced.
34: Well, let me just have a quick look.
10: It's just like underdogs based on they've played two good halves of football, realistically. Yeah. They played a second half that was really good in the first game and a first half in the second game, and then they've lacked a 40-minute performance in both of those games. Like, and all the media pressure has probably made them the underdogs, realistically, particularly from New South Wales media hammering, which a lot of the stuff has been warranted because they haven't been playing their best football, but it's probably a little bit of a different underdog tagline. I have no doubt that they'd be in the camp right now going, like, we have a point to prove. They have more to play for than this Queensland mob at the moment, but we just see how classy this Queensland side is. Oh. Like,
13: they bring in Carrigan and Nanai.
0: Yeah.
10: And what Nanai did last week when he got picked off the one game, like, he was unbelievable in the back row. Unbelievable.
0: Carrigan hasn't had a game yet either, has he?
10: He's been out for 6 weeks and they brought him straight in, but
0: shows how, you know.
34: Man, he's a great part of this side.
13: He wouldn't be putting the jersey on if he didn't think he could play.
0: Yeah.
10: Nah.
34: They'll be hard to beat, Queensland, but I think the Blues will be too. I think it'll be a great game.
13: Yeah, can't wait.
0: 131-873 is the open line number. Around the grounds we go, NRLW. Half-time there, guys. The Roosters leading the Titans 20-4. We'll take a break and come back with plenty more. 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
0: 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If you would like to send us a text, Big Man.
34: Yeah, Wani, I just want to go through this, and I'm not sure whether this is the way the normal human body is put together.
10: Mm-hmm.
34: But you know your big toe, and your toe that's next to your big toe. I don't know if there's a technical name.
10: Yeah, like your index toe? Or
34: Your index toe, is it?
10: Well, I imagine.
34: Anyway, the toe that's next to your big toe.
0: Yeah, index finger, that's thumb.
34: Well, mine is longer than my big toe. And I've had a lot of trouble with the one on my right foot for a while because I keep somehow clipping it when I'm going upstairs or little things like that.
0: What, the index or the toe?
34: No, not the big what?
0: The index toe you're clipping?
34: The one next to it.
0: The longer one,
34: and
0: yeah.
34: it ended up getting infected. I had to go to the doctor during the week and get some antibiotics for it, and it's getting way better. But is it normal for people's toe next to their big toe to be longer than the big toe?
0: I think to do this.
34: Is that a normal?
0: Okay, so I'll have to check my toe to start
13: with. I've just Googled it, okay? It says when it's noticeably longer than the big toe, the hallux, it's frequently called the Morton's toe.
34: Big pardon?
0: The Morton's toe.
13: Yours called the Morton's
34: toe. Well, my big toe's bigger than my Morton.
0: Really?
34: What's it called?
10: Yeah, it smells
34: better.
10: We see
34: your big toe.
10: Yeah, mine's
34: bigger. Yours is way bigger.
0: Oh, I wouldn't say way bigger, but
34: put it up.
0: It's a big Morton.
13: Oh, I can't get the shoes off.
34: It's way bigger. Look.
13: Here we go.
34: Put it straight.
13: Okay.
14: Yeah, that is way bigger.
13: Let's have a look.
14: I wouldn't suggest that.
10: What is that?
14: I reckon everyone's index toe is bigger.
10: Mine's longer. Well, they, yeah.
34: But it brings me. Look, I'm sure there's people out there who don't have this problem.
10: Have you got Frankfurt?

0: be excruciatingly painful looking at it.
1: I would suggest it would be hard
0: Mate, you're not formed correctly. I mean, every man and his dog has got a middle finger.
1: Are you saying that I'm not formed correctly because my index toe is bigger than my...
0: No, I think that's normal. Mine's like that. Yours is... All the boys are like that. Mm. I think that's normal, but I'm sure there's some people that have got a smaller toe next to... You calling an index toe?
1: Yeah. Well,
0: anyway, the one next to your big toe.
1: 131873, I'd love to know.
0: But has anyone got a normal hand... Where they're like not a not
1: where the fingers
0: off,
1: are,
0: where the middle finger is not longer than any the other fingers. I mean that's unheard of.
2: They reckon so your ring finger.
3: Yep.
2: They reckon if your ring finger is bigger than your index finger in terms of length, that's a good sign.
1: Is it? What?
2: In terms of
0: for what?
2: Morton.
1: Oh, yeah, mate, we don't need to...
0: Please,
1: oh, going back
0: do you
1: to
0: have
1: the...
0: to bring this down to the lowest level?
2: Sorry, you guys have been talking about...
1: No, I heard bigger the hands. Yeah, I know what you mean. It's that one anyway.
3: No, what Coop's saying is if the ring finger is bigger than the pointer,
2: yeah,
0: it's good for you.
2: That's
0: you
2: what it means.
0: What? Prostate.
1: See, oh, well, it is.
3: Identical.
1: Yes.
2: Yeah, yours is big.
1: Well, there you go.
3: Really? Josh, yours
1: give us a look at yours. Oh, oh wow. So much smaller.
3: No, they're even.
0: I proved it. Yeah. What's even?
3: Your
1: fingers.
3: Your ring finger and your pointer.
2: You've got really symmetrical hands, Darryl.
0: Well, I've worked on them.
1: You'd be a hand model.
0: I like them to be symmetrical.
3: Do you get manicures?
0: No, I bite my... No, I don't. No. But occasionally I do.
2: You bite your fingernails.
1: I do.
3: I've never got one in my life.
1: I do.
0: Never got a manicure?
3: No.
0: Have you had your toes done?
3: No.
0: Like pedicure?
1: Oh, you haven't lived, MJ.
3: No, I know. That's what everyone tells
0: me. But pedicures are good.
1: It's fantastic.
0: I do it. There's a place down at Woolooware Bay I go down to occasionally. Not often, but sometimes some of the Sharks boys see me in there and they throw a bit of crap at me.
2: What are they doing in there?
0: Not in there, walking past.
1: I had the worst scene the other day. When you bite your nails and you get
0: bite your nails. Have a look at them. You've got a big case of them.
1: You bite the little quick part in.
0: Yeah,
1: it stings, doesn't it? That's terrible.
2: I reckon it's the worst pain in the world.
0: Yeah, this is the highest rating rugby league show in Australia.
3: Say that, it's a breakaway.
1: I love it.
0: The worst pain in the world.
2: They reckon it's equal to childbirth.
1: What, the quick of a finger? Mate, you're in a mood today, aren't you, kids? You're going to 131873.
0: You've turned into a complete imbecile to been on this great show.
2: Yes. Hanging around all you legends.
1: Hey, guys, just getting back to the idea of the penalty shootouts and everything, Coop. So we've got Dave that's got on the text line here. If you need a new entertaining penalty shootout in the league, what about a team boat race?
2: Mate, I love the idea.
1: Skull of beer in between each. Like an actual one. Take it back to grade.
3: You know what? Dave's coming in hot.
1: David
3: slept last night.
0: Dave should be part of our team.
1: You couldn't bring two tables out and say, go for it, boys?
0: No, I don't think so. Mate, it's rugby league. Yeah. I think the way we've got to the moment's pretty good.
1: Yeah.
0: Don't you think?
1: I do.
0: You don't like it. Do you want to change the golden point?
1: Change the golden point?
0: Yeah, that's what we're talking about.
3: No, we're talking about the soccer.
1: Do you really think that I want front rowers kicking from in front of you in like eight attempts?
0: I think that went through your mind, and I think you were going to send something to PVL about it. So this is an idea.
2: We're always looking to evolve. I think that it could be a great entertaining thing, you know?
0: Do you think so?
2: Well, rather than a draw, right at the end, do something.
0: You're going to play the game. Then you're going to play golden point.
2: Yep.
0: And then if it's still a draw, you want to do what?
1: You go to
0: just tell me exactly.
3: Field goals.
2: I think field goals or a conversion off or I don't hate the idea of a bomb off.
1: Yeah, Coops.
2: I don't hate the idea of a bomb off.
1: Coops, what about the mascots race?
2: a Turkish mud wrestling ring out and the mascots fight.
1: Yeah.
2: And whoever wins the fight, that team wins.
0: What if it... How long do they go for, the mascots? Like an hour, just to give a bit more.
2: How long are the mascots
0: bang for their buck to people who've paid to go to watch the footy?
2: To fight, mate. I don't see why they couldn't wrestle for at least half an hour.
1: The problem with it is I've got an anomaly. If Buck the Bronco was your mascot that day, he's going to be hard to run down.
3: He's beaten everybody.
1: He's going to be hard to run down.
3: Yeah, yeah,
1: yeah.
2: Or the actual Bronco?
1: The Bronco, man. You've got to go the horse. He's the mascot.
2: And then what happens if he's fighting up against a human in a mascot outfit? Is that animal cruelty?
1: Well,
2: you know?
1: I don't know.
2: I think that's a question for Peter.
1: Darryl, what if you could bet on the mascots? Then you're in.
0: Yeah, well, you'd pull a rort there, I reckon, pretty easily with the mascots. Let me have a South mascot.
1: I'll tell you
0: little
1: what.
0: Bloke,
1: Reggie the Rabbit.
0: I mean, they could never win a game with Golden Point.
2: Next minute, the Dragons start employing Alex Volkanovski. they start recruiting
1: all of a sudden,
2: fighters.
1: Noah Lyles in a suit that's winning by 50 metres. Hey, guys, we'll take a break. Big man, I can't believe we've got calls coming through here with one big hand, one small hand, the rest of it. So we'll take a break and come back with plenty more. Your calls.

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0: FIFA World Cup update, guys. Disappointing this morning. Did anyone get up? Yeah, you did, didn't you, MG?
10: I did.
0: Did you watch the whole thing? Or?
10: Yeah. Yep.
0: So disappointing.
10: And then Argentina almost got beat.
0: Yeah.
10: Wow.
0: So 1-1 with Egypt, and then they lost in penalties 4-2 there. In front of over 70,000 fans in Dallas, boys. In other results, we had Argentina get over Cabo Verde, 3-2 there.
11: Where's Cabo Verde?
0: I'm not sure. Do you know?
10: African nation.
11: Cabo Verde sounds like...
12: How do you spell it?
11: I used to have a lot of carbohydrates.
0: C-A-B-O and then V-E-R-D-E.
10: Did you say 3-2 then?
0: Yeah, sorry, 3-2.
12: Oh, it's in Spain.
0: I did points last time
11: Cabo
0: as well.
11: Verde. I've never heard of Cabo Verde. Have you heard of it?
0: No, I haven't at all.
11: I don't know anyone. Give us a call, 131873, if you've heard of Cabo Verde.
0: And Colombia got over Ghana, guys, 1-0 there as well.
12: I like salsa verde, you know, where they on the side of a steak and they'll get that little salsa verde, that little green stuff.
11: Yeah, it's good.
12: Oh, it's a great condiment.
0: It is a great condiment. We might get to that, the greatest condiments to ever. Yeah. Mate, we've just got topics just coming out of everywhere. Let's get to Ben from Charlestown on line one. G'day, Ben.
13: How are you, fella? Hey,
0: good, Ben. Thanks, buddy.
13: God, just quickly, Cabo Verde, it's off the coast of Africa. There's only about 600,000 people there. It's a tiny little joint.
0: Fantastic, Ben.
11: Do they do tours to Cabo Verde?
13: Oh, no, not really. It's very expensive to get there.
11: Oh, okay. All right.
13: Now, when you're talking about blokes with longer fingers and hand anomalies, my best mate, he's actually got he's got one big hand and one small hand. It's weird. We call him Clock.
11: Mate,
0: good.
11: I think that's a great new. Whoever came up with that nickname. But I mean, is he all right with that? I mean, has he had that since he was born or something? Did his hand just stop growing?
13: No, I don't know. He's some kind of specialist bloke.
0: How much smaller is it, though, Ben?
13: Well, that's all right.
0: How much smaller is it?
13: Oh, about a third.
12: Oh, wow.
0: Oh, okay.
12: My old sports teacher had the same hand.
0: Had a smaller hand.
11: Small hand
12: as
11: opposed to...
12: We didn't call him the Clock.
0: I bet you didn't.
12: No.
11: Mr. Clock. So he had one big hand and one small hand.
12: Yeah, just like that. And he's born with it.
10: Yeah.
11: Well, That's probably sad. Could that happen with your feet? And
10: of course, every
11: other part of your body,
10: mate.
11: You got
12: of course. Yeah, I think so.
0: Smaller ears.
12: I think anything can happen. Yeah. I seriously think, mate, it's like State of Origin. Anything can happen when you're in childbirth.
0: Yeah, it's anything goes, mate. Thanks for your call there, Benny.
11: Could you have a small eye and a large eye? Is that possible?
12: I reckon.
10: If you squint, it will be, yeah.
0: Mm.
12: I reckon there'd be people with anything you can imagine, there would be some sort of, like...
11: You said before ears. Some people got small.
0: No, I said ears.
11: Small
0: ear
11: and a big ear.
0: Some people have three nipples.
12: Yeah, my brother's got three nipples.
0: There you go.
12: Jack, shout out to him.
11: He's got three nipples.
0: Yeah, I bet he's happy with that.
11: Has he got three breasts?
12: I mean, I'm not sure if you want to keep that private or not, but he didn't seem to mind when I was sucking on it last night.
0: Just one.
11: Which one did you go from one to the other? Was he asleep at the time?
12: Yeah, like, he woke up.
10: He got to the third, he goes, what are you doing?
12: He woke up. I had nothing left. I had a stool and I was just milking him into a bucket.
0: Anyway, let's go to David on line three. G'day, Dave.
2: This is boat race, Dave. I can tell you how the cider is executed in the boat race for the footy. Right, the whole team lines up right behind each other, single file, and the bloke goes first, and right at the front, and you're not allowed to drink or scull your drink until he puts his empty glass on top of his head.
0: Ooh.
2: So the next one goes, and you go down the line. But we used to do it in a touch footy comp we played in. But the funny thing about it is, depending on your reputation, some teams forfeit before the boat race. They go, nah, you guys
10: are good. They're wussies.
0: Yeah.
12: Can you?
11: So hold on, that's to decide the game, is it?
12: Yeah.
2: Yeah, if it's a draw.
10: If it's a draw,
2: you can touch with it, because it's a round robin comp thing. Time to muck around. So off you go, and you line up, and it was sponsored by a beer company.
11: It's funny. I try and make this a serious, show, mate. And you
0: make it a serious. We've spoken 40 minutes on the fact that your index toe is longer than your arm. Yes.
12: What about? Imagine, because we're in the art of it. We're in the art of it.
0: Thanks, David.
12: Imagine going to a draw and they bring a microphone out. You nominate one player from each team. They do a karaoke.
0: I love it, Cooper. And then you've got to vote on it. The higher applause. Yeah.
12: Imagine,
0: hey, why don't you?
11: Do you think Levy would allow this to go?
0: Of course he would. Yeah, he would. As I said, mate, it's a different. It's a different one today.
10: Yeah, or just a tug of war.
11: It is
10: just a tug at the end.
11: Tug of war.
10: Like when does the draw have a tug of war between the two teams?
0: That'd be good. Yeah,
11: mate. You know what? I've been involved in several tug of wars over my life.
10: Were you the anchor?
11: Sort of.
10: Yeah.
11: I was no good at it.
0: What about when they used to tie you in as the anchor?
10: Oh, mate,
0: you just get dragged.
11: Like the kids of today.
0: They do.
10: They don't know what they're missing
11: out on.
10: There's
11: no tug of wars. There's no hula hoops. Are there any hula hoops around these days?
12: Don't. Only in Byron Bay, but with all the hippies.
10: Yeah. I don't think they do long jump anymore.
0: Long jump, they do.
11: They do it at the Olympics.
0: Yeah, they did it at our school.
10: In case the sand's not too... soft.
0: Yeah, the sand's too soft. Yeah, something will be in there. No, they do. Like my kids had their sports carnival, and they still did the.
10: Okay, that's good to hear.
11: Is Finn a good long jumper?
0: No.
11: What's he good at besides soccer?
0: He was good at shot put.
12: Yeah,
11: I thought you were going to say shoplifting.
0: No, he's good. He's good at that as well. he's good at shot put.
11: Really?
0: Which we were, and
11: shot put's a lot of technique in that. You don't have to be a big monster to do the shot put, do you?
0: No, just technique.
10: It's all...
12: Is it technique?
11: Yeah,
12: it is.
0: There's some big boys. But when they're eight, I tell you what he did do, though. He came second in the 200-metre sprint, which I didn't think would even make 200, to be honest, but he might be a long-distance runner.
11: I don't like it being called a 200-metre sprint. I think it's further than a sprint. 200's a long way.
0: Oh, I think they're going pretty quick.
12: You can sprint 200.
0: Yeah. They do it in under 20 seconds. I'd say that's sprinting.
11: Do they?
0: When it gets to 400, I would say...
11: What's the world record
0: at 200? About 19.5 or something.
11: I've never run
10: Usain Bolt still, is it?
12: Hadley? Usain's still got it.
0: Yep. I think so.
11: I thought you said, have you seen Bolts do it? Hadley? No, Hadley doesn't run.
12: 800 metre would be the worst event.
10: That's all 15.
12: You're still got to move quick, but it's like outside of explosive capacity, it turns aerobic.
11: I think if I was a competitor, I think the 100 would be the worst, because if you make one error in the 100, you're gone. But if you're in the 800 and you make an error,
10: you can recover
11: if you're good enough.
0: Mm.
11: That's what I like to put athletes on a pedestal. and just look at them more than just their athletic prowess. I like to go into their brain.
12: You're impressive.
11: Thank you.
14: The worst one ever is the steeplechase.
0: Well, when they've got to jump over
14: the 3K steeplechase, and then they've got the big pond after the steeplechase. Well,
0: what's that about? I hate running in wet shoes as well.
11: I know. I couldn't do that with my big toe.
14: Who comes up with that?
11: My little toe.
0: Just some weirdo that said, let's make it harder. Let's put light. And it's not even fences. They're not even hurdles.
11: My index toe would keep clipping the top of the hurdles and I'd be in agony by the end of it.
0: Hey, guys, we've got a great caller online after the break here. I'm an anatomy lecturer, so he's going to know everything here.
11: Yeah, good.
0: Here we go. Break here. Back with more. This is the Continuous Call team.
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0: Around the grounds we go, guys. NRLW, 25 minutes to go in the second half. It's the Roosters leading the Titans 26 points to 10. 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
26: Good afternoon, I'm Sarah Wiedersane. The federal opposition claims Australians should expect more new taxes unless there's a change of government. Labor has come under continued scrutiny for changing its position on capital gains tax and negative gearing. The Queensland LNP state convention is being held in Brisbane today. Federal Liberal leader Angus Taylor has told the event quality of life is declining under the current government.
27: If we have more Labor in the coming years, we'll have more of the same. More taxes, more debt, lower living standards, lower real wages, fewer homes, more immigration, more business closures, record numbers of business closures we've seen in recent times.
26: US President Donald Trump has declared America will never become a communist country on the eve of Independence Day. America will celebrate its 250th birthday this weekend. Speaking at an event at Mount Rushmore, President Trump told his supporters America's identity is under attack.
28: A generation after we fought and won the Cold War against the menace of communism, there is now a resurgence of the communist menace in our land, including from newcomers to our country who embrace ideas totally opposed to our way of life and our great success.
26: The federal government has welcomed a decision by the World Heritage Committee to leave the Great Barrier Reef off its in danger list. The draft decision by the UN body has praised Australia's efforts to clean up the reef, but does raise concerns over recent mass coral bleaching events. A Sydney construction boss is today before the courts, accused of laundering more than $2 million for a major crime syndicate. Toby Goff reports.
29: The 45-year-old was arrested during a house raid yesterday where federal police seized mobile devices, computer data and $30,000 in cash. It's alleged the man used his building business as a front to filter illicit money, using the cash to pay his staff's wages. Investigators claim he then used fake invoices to transfer legitimate funds back to the criminal network. He's been refused bail and faces up to 12 years in jail. Toby Goff, Sydney.
26: It's been revealed one of the teenagers charged with the murder of Darwish Muhammad in Melbourne's north this week was out on bail. And the National Debt Helpline has marked its busiest year yet amid cost of living pressures. The free helpline received 15,000 more calls in the 2025-26 financial year, with people struggling with mortgage and tax debt. In finance, one Australian dollar is buying around 68.9 US cents.
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26: Socceroos coach Tony Popovic is defending his decision to bring on goalkeeper Matt Ryan for the penalty shootout with Egypt at the FIFA World Cup. Ryan replaced Patrick Beach in the 119th minute. Popovic insists it played no part in Australia's heartbreaking elimination. Speaking to the SBS just after the game, he explained the decision.
1: I think that was always an option for us with his experience. Then you've got to see how the game plays out, and sometimes in extra time players go down and you need to make the changes and you don't have a sub available. But we still had one available with a couple of minutes to go, and we put Matty on.
26: In the AFL, the GWS Giants are taking on a red-hot Fremantle in Canberra, while Melbourne lead Hawthorn 47-8 at the end of the first quarter. And in the NRL, the Tigers play the Dragons later this afternoon before the Sharks take on the Broncos. That's the very latest news and sport.
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26: Mostly sunny this afternoon with light winds. A mostly sunny morning tomorrow with the slight chance of an evening shower, a top of 22 degrees after an overnight low of 12. Looking further ahead, a possible shower Monday, a top of 20 degrees, partly cloudy and 21 on Tuesday. Another partly cloudy day Wednesday, a high of 22. Thursday, partly cloudy and 22. On Moreton Bay, southeast to southwesterly winds at 10 to 15 knots, seas below 1 metre.

0: 40 years of footy, 40 years of fun, 40 years as your favourite team. This is the Continuous Cold Team right across Australia.
1: Yes, welcome back. Second hour of the Continuous Call Team. Around the grounds we go, and 20 minutes to go in the NRLW. The Roosters are leading the Titans 30 points to 10. Last night, the Panthers defeated the Rabbitohs 36-14. The crowd there, 15,163 at CommBank Stadium. Before the news, we were talking about anatomy. And how things can be a little bit different.
2: What were we talking about?
1: Anatomy.
3: Adam.
4: Eve, you said, did you?
1: Anatomy.
2: Oh, anatomy.
1: Anatomy. And Patrick from Huntley's Cove, he was good enough to stay over the news, guys, because he is an anatomy lecturer. Oh. Good afternoon to you, Pat.
5: Yes, good afternoon, fellas. I just want to just add a bit of sort of expertise as a lecturer about anatomy. A lot of it is to do with genetic variation. So when you're in the womb as an embryo, for instance, I'll give you an example. Your hands have got like webbing between them. They're like little paddles.
2: Yep.
5: And that webbing disappears as you when you're born. But some people are born still with the webbing between their toes and between their hands, and they become great Olympic swimmers, of course.
2: Of course.
5: You think so, wouldn't you?
2: I mean, that'd be a distinct advantage. Well, do they quack?
5: Yeah, exactly. No, so the webbing between the toes as an embryo disappears due to genetics, because it's called apoptosis. It's programmed cell death. So we then get our fingers. Now, another variation is when you do some screening of people, the liver is normally on the right-hand side and the stomach's on the left. In some individuals, the liver's on the right and the stomach's on the right. And that relates to rotations as an embryo. When we're an embryo, the organs are outside the body for a little while, but we're talking early embryos here, and they rotate into your body. And some of them rotate the wrong way, and the timing's wrong, and then the skin comes around and wraps it all up.
6: Does the liver being on the other side, does that affect how it processes the alcohol? Can they drink more? Can they drink less?
5: No. That only affects the problems with the blood vessels coming in and out of the liver. That can be a bit twisted. But no, it doesn't affect the alcohol.
2: Patrick, I've got a question for you. I might be something you're saying the stomach sometimes on the right instead of the left. Mate, mine's all over the place. Mine's just sort of in the middle.
1: You've got yours.
2: It's left, right, and middle. Mine.
5: I don't know about your variation, big man, but normally it's the left. And some people are born without a spleen, for instance, which is an organ that is involved in antibody production.
6: Yeah.
5: But other organs take over. They can take over. So your thymus can take over. So there's compensation going on.
1: Patrick, just one question from me, because I have seen it. We don't want to keep you too long here, but I've seen people...
5: You're right.
1: I've seen people with one brown eye and one blue eye.
3: David Bowie.
5: Yep.
1: What does that come down to?
5: The eye colour comes from a place in the eye called the iris.
3: Yes.
5: And again, with variations, some people have different coloured eyes due to because the colour in your eyes is actually to do with anti-glare. It stops the glare from the sun. So if you've got blue eyes, you're going to have more glare, more affected by glare than if you've, say, got dark eyes, like
2: brown eyes.
5: More reflection. You know what I mean? So.
1: Oh, yeah. He's been. Oh, no, he didn't hit it off. I told him not to. Mr. G's now going off on.
2: Thinks he runs the show, Mr. G.
1: It's
2: a boring man. I mean, Patrick was great.
1: Yeah, Patrick was great. Fantastic.
3: Yeah. Mr. G is a highly functional person.
1: Yeah.
3: He's very articulate. He's very. And for him to push that button.
1: Yeah. It's not that you didn't have him in a headlock over there, did you, MG?
3: Oh, okay. I can't reach.
1: It's now time for a ladder update. Thanks for that call, Patrick. I love all that stuff, don't you?
2: Yeah. I'm interested in it. I'm not interested in it like to think I'd go home and read about it or anything, but when we're on air and we've got to get through 5-7 hours, I'm
3: That's
2: very
3: perfect.
2: Interested.
3: Yeah,
6: we should call him back when we're calling the game or something.
2: I'm a bit disappointed.
3: He'd be so
2: doing that.
1: Yeah, I know. It's so boring. I said no.
2: good.
4: I'm with you. I'm with you.
2: I think it's good. Good
3: let's
2: on you, Patrick.
3: Let's go to the sideline. Oh, guys, the eyes down here, one brown, one blue.
6: It's time for a ladder update. Thanks to Ducks Hot Water, guys. Panthers still in first there, 30 points. And the Rabbitohs, they moved into seventh position there on 22 points after last night. Now, let's have a look at the judiciary. Thanks to Brighton Lawyers with over 50 years of experience. They are the lawyers you need on your side. And we start with Jack Cogger, guys. He had a high tackle last night, careless. It's a grade two charge there. He'll miss two matches, early guilty plea, or three matches if he's found guilty at the panel. But the big one, guys, Cody Walker here, grade two charge, contrary conduct, one match for an early guilty plea, and two matches if he is found guilty there. And the South's captain, Cody Walker, addressed that kicking incident, which saw him simbin in the 10th minute. Let's have a listen.
7: Just wasn't good enough. As a senior player, I've got to, you know, be better in those moments and not let the, you know, my aggression get the better of me. And I let the teammate, you know, let my teammates down, and I'm really sorry by that. I spoke to Jack after the game and apologised to him after the game. My emotions got the better of me there, and wasn't good enough as a senior player. It's just not on. But to the boys' credit, they worked extremely hard in that period. Let the team down massively.
6: I think probably one match is probably lucky for what he did yesterday. Showed intent,
2: yeah,
6: kicked out.
2: Yeah, showed intent. I mean, there was no real heat in it, was there? I mean, it was just a stupid thing. I'm sure as soon as he did it, he knew he'd stuffed up. You know, he went up to the referee, just accepted his punishment, went off, you know, didn't complain about it. And I'm not condoning what he did because it was stupid. I mean, he's a captain of the side. You can't be doing that stuff. And it cost them dearly. So, you know, I mean, if he meant what he said then, good. You know, but I mean, you know, sometimes you just wonder whether they just say it because they just want to cover their butts.
6: I think when it comes to some of those instances where it's like it, in the rule of the game, you try to trip someone or you kick someone, it's an instant, you know, you get off the field.
2: It's usually a dismissal, yeah.
6: I don't think in terms of suspending it needs to have the same weight as when you come in with intent and hit someone straight in the head with a shoulder, like, or, you know, there's a really bad hip drop. Like, those sort of things you always want to eradicate from the game. But I think you can learn a lesson from when you're in the heat of the moment and you might lash out with your leg. And look, he was never going to hurt Jack Cogger with the kick. Like, it was more the act and the intent that everyone went, that's a really stupid act from Cody. So I don't think he has to be suspended long term for it, because I think he learned his lesson straight from him sitting in the sheds that 10 minutes when you take a debutant's try off him and you're watching your team, you know, up against the best team in the comp. And at the end of that game, he would have known, geez, we were right in that game. That was a real big turning point for us.
3: 100%, Coop. And that's exactly where the 12-point turnaround came, because instead of Dane Jennings scoring the try, up the other end, was it Liam Henry that got put into the hole exactly where he should have been defending? And you almost would rather him push him in the head or something, not one of them little tap on the leg. Like, it's I'll grant him this. I'll grant Cody Walker this. The tackle should have been a six to go.
6: Yeah.
3: He was all over him, like a cheap suit was Cogger, but you can't take the law into your own hands, you know, because, and that's, as captain, and just watching him there at the press conference last night next to Wayne Bennett, you can imagine what Wayne was thinking, you can imagine what Cody was thinking, and yeah, look, it's, if South need to go deep in the finals, they need Cody Walker firing. They don't need that in his game, and you know, he was remorseful, you know, whatever he said, I think he means it, so... Let's play on.
6: I'll tell you what, it could be a real turning point for South. Like, they've been going really good, and last night, you know, it could be a real big kick up the arse for Cody internally. You know, for him to go, like, I got to get, because he's an aggressive man. Like, he can have little moments sometimes, whether it's like a penalty or something where he wants to. Yep. Someone gets under his skin. This could be a little thing where he goes, righto, like, you know, I'm a leader at this club. Like, all these young guys look up to me. That moment could really define the rest of his season. He could come out and just start firing. And they need him. South is a team that can win the comp. If they get into the finals, with how much talent they have.
2: Yeah, they had a lot out last night. Yeah. I know we're all talking about how many Penrith had out, but the Bunnies had just as many out. They had a lot of players.
6: Cam Murray, and really impactful, like Cam Murray, Latrell Mitchell, blokes that...
3: Campbell Graham.
6: Yeah, Campbell. Like, they come into that side, and they change the form
4: Alex
6: instantly.
4: Johnson.
3: There's four back, you know, four... three members of their back line, one member of their state of origin. They're a team to be reckoned with if they get their act together. They'll be good.
1: I'm with you, Coops, though. He needs to get that balance right, doesn't he? Because Cody Walker, when he does have a little bit of that mongrel on, I think he does play his best footy. It's just when he crosses that line. So hopefully this is that line in the sand moment. Yeah. Because, guys, take away the 1 week off.
3: Well,
1: he's that type of guy, 37 years old. An 18-year-old scoring his first try on the back of a great movement as well, wasn't it, Coops? It was a really good try.
2: Yeah, it was.
1: Gutted about it. And as you said, Darryl, he walked over to the ref. I think it all sank into him.
2: He'd done the wrong thing. I mean, if there was Lormany, he'd be blowing. You know what he does? He throws his hands in the air and blowing up and all that sort of stuff. And he didn't.
6: Yeah.
2: No. He copped it. He knew he'd done the wrong thing.
3: Yeah, he did.
2: He knew what he was going to get, and he copped it to his credit, which I'm glad he did.
6: I like that. I do like if he'd walk up and he did this to me, then he probably warrants people going, oh, you know, that's hammering him a little bit more. But like Cody knew he did the wrong thing. He doesn't need us to sit here and hammer him for lashing out with his leg.
2: Because I don't know him. I mean, I look at him sometimes and he frustrates me on the field because he's a competitor.
3: Yeah,
2: you know. But I see him at other things where they're mucking around at training or whatever, and he looks like he's a decent bloke. But I've never met him.
1: Well, he's really quiet, yeah.
3: Last night when they scored a try, I forget which try it was, but he was the first one to say to the bloke who scored the try, do the arrow.
6: Mm.
3: He's close to dry, and you could see that how affected he was when they wore them white jerseys the other week. You could see it in Cody Walker in particular, how much this meant to him this round. So that's a lot of emotion going on.
2: Mate, he's been around a long time. He's played a lot of football. He didn't start in the NRL till he was about 27 or 28 or something.
3: He was starring up in Queensland Cup.
2: And he got his start, and he was an instant success. And he's been very good all the way through. You know,
3: played Origin.
2: He's always had so much skill.
6: Mm. Oh.
2: Such a good player.
6: But I'll say this.
2: The thing that's always held him back is probably a little bit of his temperament.
3: Of course.
2: You know, and his just ability to blow up.
3: The thing that makes him great is the thing holding you back as well.
2: Yeah, exactly. He can do stuff instinctively that's the wrong thing to do, but he can do it.
3: Yep.
2: It's not out of his game.
6: He's probably the most skillful half in the game. In terms of, when he's on, he does things that no other half can do.
3: He's the best since Napa, since Cliffy Lyons.
6: Yeah.
3: Like what he does on the field, natural, and how much time he's got.
1: Same sort of player.
6: It's like the ball is almost, it's almost like connected to him. You know, he makes things look so easy. When he double pumps the ball.
3: Like last night, that try for the last try they scored for Latrell.
6: Yeah.
3: The other Latrell. So, yeah, he's got it in him.
1: 131-873 is the open line number. Around the grounds we go. 8 minutes to go in the NRLW. It's the Roosters leading the Titans 30 points to 10. We'll take a break and come back with more. 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
3: Around the grounds we go in the NRLW. 6 minutes to go in the second half. The Roosters leading the Titans 30 points to 10. Cooper.
4: Oh, hey, boys, Cooper. I got something for you.
5: What have you got, mate?
4: All right. Now, I'm somewhat of an animal lover.
5: Yep.
3: And I think we all are.
5: Yeah, we all are.
4: Well, not what I just heard animals. You saying about animals. Daryl, just with the outbreak.
5: My horse won.
4: I know, but look, I.
5: What's the matter?
4: It gets me really upset to talk about it.
5: What's the matter?
4: Because I like pet stores, and I go into pet stores, and I like to look at the puppies. I like to look at the kittens.
5: Yeah. I love puppies.
4: I like to look at the fish.
6: Yeah, the fish
4: and the budgies. But I walked into a pet store a few days ago, and I don't know whether they're increasing their budget or what, but they're starting to get exotic with it. They had a blue and gold macaw in there.
7: Blue and gold?
4: Blue and gold macaw. An exotic
5: Parramatta and a macaw.
4: Like a Parramatta.
5: Parramatta should buy it and use it as their mascot.
4: No, it wouldn't be. I mean, it's very hard. It'd probably just fly out of the stadium unless they had it on some sort of leash or a chain.
5: Of course they have it on a leash.
3: They do it in the NFL. They've got that eagle wing off, mate,
5: so they can't fly.
4: Yeah. But the problem with that is, are they setting a standard here? What's going to be in the pet stores next?
3: Well, I think a macaw's worth about 30 grand, isn't it?
4: 30 grand.
3: Yeah, I think the bird's worth about $30,000.
5: Go and offer him 100.
4: You know, it wasn't chained in either. Like, so the...
7: On a like a porch.
4: Well, it was in a cage, but it had a roofless cage.
3: Okay. Yeah,
4: and
3: I
4: said to the girl, does it fly out in that? And she said, oh, if it wants to. And I said, well, what, it's just going to fly straight out of the store? She said, no, like it enjoys itself in here.
3: It loves it, yeah.
4: So it's like free to roam around.
5: So it's worth $30,000 and it's just roaming around in a pet store.
7: Why? Because it can.
3: Actually, I'll find out how much macaws are worth.
5: I think you have overestimated the price of macaws.
7: Yeah, that's 131873. What's a blue and gold? We get that.
5: How much is a blue and gold
7: macaw? You know what? Let's get the black and anatomy back and ask him how much it is.
5: He won't do that after you know who just... Red boring to him. Jeez.
3: All right, here we go.
4: Have you got the price?
5: How much are macaws? Come on.
3: Hang on. Can you guys talk? I'm trying to. Well, can't you talk amongst yourself? I'm trying to Google over here.
5: Okay. This imbecile is supposed to be running this show and he's trying to Google how much are macaws worth.
3: What else do you want me to do?
5: Just concentrate on what you're doing.
3: All right. I might have got it a little bit wrong.
4: Here we go. Yeah, you know why.
3: No, but it's the blue and yellow one.
5: Give us a price.
3: So... At least sort of $4,000 to $10,000 for one of those. It's
4: a fair chunk of 30.
3: It's a fair chunk of change.
5: Mate, I think you've just put that
3: And I'll Google. I'll put in the most expensive macaw.
5: Let's get some people out there.
3: Yeah, actually, people will know. 131873.
5: How much is a blue and gold macaw worth? And it's only 3 years old.
3: Thanks to your local club as well. Give us a call. There'd be a lot of macaw bird owners out there, wouldn't there, who would know what's going on?
7: I think you're onto something, but I think the exotic animal these days, like what do you got in your backyard?
4: Yes.
7: Like, is there someone with a baby shark in the pool? Or,
5: you know what?
3: Ooh, well, that's
4: see
3: a goodie.
4: That Neil the elephant seal down in Tasmania? He just goes and lays on cars.
3: I saw that the other day. He was knocking over signs.
4: Neil
3: the seal.
4: It's an elephant seal, and he just walks around.
5: Changing the subject.
4: Well, I feel like it's very exotic.
5: I want to get back to macaws for 1 minute.
4: Yeah, go.
5: Okay, Reed?
4: Yeah.
5: Macaws are quite big, aren't they?
4: Yeah, they're quite big.
5: So you couldn't have a macaw at home, like in a normal budgie cage.
4: No, you'd need a bigger cage.
7: Right. You need to train it.
5: Why couldn't we, in this day and age, pair a macaw with a budgie and come out with like a macaw that's about a quarter of its size?
7: The macaw would punish it.
3: Yeah.
4: It's a big
5: size. What do you mean?
3: The budgie looks like it's sort of a
7: small... The budgie's that big. The macaw's like that. That's like Andre the Giant versus... The bloke from Different Strokes.
5: Have you ever heard this? Size doesn't matter.
3: Yeah. I think it does in the bird world.
7: I think in the bird world, it does.
5: Why does it?
3: Well, I'd say an eagle would smash a like a
7: budgie.
3: Yeah, like a fairy hen or whatever they're called.
5: Fairy hen.
3: What are they called?
5: It's just easy to
3: say a penguin.
5: Budgie
3: or I think it's a, whatever.
5: Hey, so guys, you're saying a macaw would smash a penguin.
3: Would no, it'd smash a budgie, I'm saying.
4: Yeah, it hurt it.
3: Have you seen the size of a macaw's beak?
7: Oh, mate. Yeah, oh, yeah,
3: and the talons. Oh. I've held a macaw before.
4: Yeah.
7: Where at?
5: What is a macaw say?
7: SeaWorld.
3: Yeah.
5: Macaw. No. Macaw.
3: Hey, guys, the hyacinth macaw is worth $40,000.
7: Okay.
4: Ah, right.
3: Yeah.
5: Okay. What brand is this one that you saw?
7: Not high,
3: blue and white one.
4: It's not a brand. It was blue and yellow.
3: Here we go. We've got Vern from Scone on line one. He knows all this stuff. G'day, Vern.
5: Hey, you don't know Vern. He could be a maniac.
6: How you going, boys?
3: Hey, Vern. Thanks, buddy.
6: Oh, he's just cracked me up, honestly.
5: Well, what are you thinking, Vern?
6: Well, hey, Daryl,
5: yeah.
6: A blue and gold, is between. You can get one between 5 and 7. I had a green wing. I bought him for 10. But the hyacinth, the Australian government just let us bring them back in, like, to come into the country, and they're worth, like, 75.
3: Yeah, 75 grand.
5: So, mate, why were they barred from coming into the country in the first place?
6: Because, well, they were there wasn't many of them.
7: Oh,
6: they're from Brazil, so okay. They had a lot of problems over there, agriculturally wise. Hmm. And so you've just opened up the gates. So you can buy a hyacinth now for 75.
7: What do they do? What are they so expensive for?
5: I know what
7: for?
5: They say. Macaw.
7: That's what, how they say. Why would they have them in the pet store? What's good about them?
4: I think they're just so rare, right? Mm. Like, that'd be half the currency.
3: Might be
4: like,
3: a bit of an ego thing.
4: It's an ego. The rich people want, like, so, mate, you know.
5: Did you say, Vern, you have a macaw?
6: Yes. And the plumages are wonderful, and they can talk back to you. They're equivalent to a five-year-old child. So you can have a conversation with them.
5: Really?
6: Dogs are equivalent to about a three-year-old child, and they call parrots are like 5 years. So.
4: Vern, can I ask, such a like expensive bird, because obviously Ace Ventura was a pet detective, and he would investigate crime. Do people ever try to steal them? Like,
5: of course they would.
6: Of course. Yeah, I never bought one for years. I moved away from the city so I could have my macaws, because people just come and pinch them.
3: Hey, Vern, how old do they live till, mate?
6: They can live over 100, so between 80 and 100 if you take care of them.
3: And what do they eat?
5: So, Vern, as you get older, it might take care of you.
3: Yeah.
6: Vern!
3: Have the macaw cooking in meals and putting him to bed.
4: It's in the inheritance.
3: Yeah, it is.
5: Look out, Vern! So, Vern, is it possible that a budgie could mate with a macaw?
3: Oh, no.
4: No, Daryl.
6: Hey, Daryl. Yeah, Daryl, honestly, I lived not far from Mark Geyer.
5: Oh, yes. And, so anything's possible.
6: And the bloke up the road, he had pigeons, and he crossbred a pigeon with a budgie.
7: Yep.
5: Yeah.
6: And its feathers come out backwards.
4: So you're saying it's not a good idea?
7: I'm currently trying to breathe some Icelandic snow out.
5: So hold on.
7: From Dumb and Dumber.
3: Hang on.
5: So are you saying its feathers, did you say its wings came out backwards? So its head was up where its bottom should be. When it was flying around, it couldn't see where it was going.
7: I just want to know what that's got to do with living near me.
4: I think you were the bloke.
6: Hey, was that Mark?
7: Yes, Vern.
6: Hey, Mark. Hey, listen, buddy. You come and played for my team in 1979 and we won the grand final and I set you up for the try. We were winning 10-0 at halftime. Full time, we won 12-10.
7: Oh, North Mount Druitt.
5: Do you remember?
7: North Mount Druitt.
6: Yeah. No. Rudy Hill RSL.
7: Oh, Rudy Hill.
6: I heard you say on Triple M, you always get it stuffed up.
7: Yeah, I did.
6: You
7: yes.
6: played for Rudy Hill RSL.
7: I did for
6: won
7: one
6: the
7: year.
6: Grand final.
7: Yeah, I did, mate. Big John Bartley was playing with us.
3: Oh, damn. Well, you don't remember
5: Vern.
3: You know John Bartley.
7: Yeah, I remember Vern.
5: You do not remember Vern. You're just saying
7: Vern's
5: that.
7: Vern's in the centres.
3: Yeah, MG, tell us one thing about him.
7: Vern?
3: Yeah.
7: Handsome
3: man he was.
4: And you were just saying he had a macaw as well.
3: Yeah, he did. Thanks for your call, Vern. That was sensational, mate.
6: Thanks, boys.
7: See you, Vernie.
3: Neil's on line too. G'day, Neil.
7: Neil.
3: Hey, Neil.
8: Hello.
3: How are you, buddy?
7: Neil and Bob.
8: Good, thank you. Neil O'Neill from Golden.
3: How are you,
5: Neil? Come on, that's not your real name, Neil O'Neill, is it?
8: mate, and it's Irish as it comes.
5: Do you get called Neil-O sometimes, like backwards, like the bird was?
8: Yep.
5: Neil-O instead of O'Neill.
8: Well, I'll tell you about the bird.
5: Yeah.
8: There's a beautiful big macaw in Harden Murrumburra breakfast bakery.
5: Well, it stays in the bakery, does it? No, I don't know. Have you been there? Any you guys
7: where is
5: been
7: that?
5: There?
7: Harden?
5: Harden. Nah. Murrumburra.
7: Yeah, I did actually.
8: Murrumburra.
7: Yeah, been there on the way to Leeton.
8: Yeah, it's in the it's not in the bakery, but it's out in a little foyer where they have the, you know, the grass and what have you. They have your open pie with.
5: Oh yeah.
8: And it's in a cage, about 1.5 by 1.5, and it's a beautiful bird. I asked the owner how old it was, and he said he didn't know. But it could be up around about 45 to 50 years old.
5: Well, Vern said they can live to 100 or something, didn't he?
8: Yeah. Yeah.
4: Like, do they
8: I have a very good friend. I have a friend here in Goulburn who's raising a macaw from an egg, and it's about 2 years old now.
5: Wow. Oh, really? Mate, how big are macaw eggs? They'd be pretty big, wouldn't they? Or not?
8: Well, I've never seen one, so I don't know.
7: Good.
5: That's a good answer.
7: That's a good point. Yeah. Neil O'Neill.
8: Yeah.
5: Well, Neil, thank you for your call, mate.
3: Thanks for your call, Neil. That's sensational. Guys, just to what you said as well, MG, we had here from Adam around 10 years ago. There was a guy who lived in Kirrawee. He had a pet, a 1.5-metre shark in a tank.
4: What?
3: That took up nearly his entire two-car garage.
7: Wow.
3: Mate, that's not snowflake.
5: Can I just ask a question? Why? Why would you have a 1.5-metre shark in a tank in your garage?
7: It's a good deterrent.
4: Yeah.
3: Well, didn't they say something? I think
4: quietly, if a burglar come in, unless they jump in the tank, they're pretty safe.
3: Yeah, yeah.
7: I would set some up, like say, walk through the tank to get to the house.
4: Yeah, like Home Alone. Yes. Like if you break, the whole tank breaks and it just comes out of you.
3: Well, Daryl, I think in Texas there are more tigers in captivity than there are actually in the wild.
4: Well.
3: There you go.
5: Hold on.
7: In Texas.
3: Just in Texas alone.
5: There's more tigers in captivity.
3: Yeah, just as pets, than there are in the whole world population.
4: I don't believe that.
7: So my sister's had snakes in her house.
5: Where do you get that stat from?
3: My head.
4: Well, I don't believe that for a second.
3: I was pretty close with the McCalls as well, guys, so don't try me.
4: You were 30 grand off.
3: No, I wasn't. I said 40 grand for the hyacinth.
5: Everyone knew that. 40 grand for the hyacinth.
3: Well, I didn't know what the bird was called. I look up the blue and gold one.
5: Hey. It's just,
4: you must just be horrific to be married to, because you're just never wrong.
5: So in Texas,
3: I'm wrong a lot.
5: There's more tigers living with people in Texas.
3: Yep.
5: Did you say?
3: Than there is in the entire wilderness of the world.
4: In Africa.
3: In the world, everywhere. I don't think they have tigers in Africa.
5: You know what?
3: So
5: 131-873 if you disagree with what he just said. And I'm one of them. I'm going to ring up myself.
7: We should get that Lion King on the line.
4: Tiger King. Yeah, Joe.
3: I think he's doing some time. Joe Exotic, yeah. He's doing some time, I think, MG.
7: Well, let's bring his...
3: I'll get Andrew on to him.
7: Let's ring the penitentiary.
3: He gets one call at least.
5: What did he get time for?
3: I think he was a very bad boy, mate, okay? So we don't need
7: allegedly
3: to go
7: attempted,
3: what he did.
7: Allegedly attempted murder.
5: Yes, we do. Oh, okay. Allegedly attempted murder. Well, if it's not allegedly, why is he in custody?
4: That's a great point.
7: Bass, listen up.
3: He did. We'll take a break and be back with plenty more. This is the Continuous Call Team.
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3: Around the grounds we go. NRLW full time there, guys. The Roosters have defeated the Titans 34 points to 10. And I'm pretty close, okay?
5: Okay, so, what are you pretty close
3: so
5: with?
3: So globally, Wild Tigers, there's an estimated to be between sort of 4,000 and 5,500 Tigers living in the wild globally.
7: Not many, is it?
3: Texas captive Tigers, it is estimated there are between 2,000 and 5,000 Tigers living in backyards.
4: So when you say pretty close, you're not right at all. Because you said there was more.
5: You know what? You could be right because in Texas, you said there's an estimate there's between and 5,000.
3: No, 2,000 and 5,000.
5: Okay. So if it is 5,000, but you're saying in the wild it's between 4,000 and 5,500.
3: Yes.
5: So if there's 5,000 in captivity, there might only be 4,000 in the wild. You're right again. Yeah. Congratulations.
4: Thanks, mate. Also, how would that's a very they're really
7: it's
4: keeping
7: a long
4: themselves
7: line.
4: They're hedging their bets there. 2,000 and 5,000 in captivity. You may as well just say zero.
3: Hey, guys, we've got so many good people listening to us here. Yeah, the great Adam Harvey from the Central Coast, country singer. G'day, Adam. How are you, mate?
12: Hey, boys, loving the show. Hey, fellas, you might want to get on to John Singleton. John, when he had his property at Mount White, just north of Sydney there, he had the most amazing collection of macaws I've ever seen, and he kept them in an aviary, but it was the size of an aircraft hangar, and it was full of, you know, forest and jungle, and he had a full-time keeper that used to, you know, look after the macaws, and this lady would take out these big trays of all this fresh fruit and stuff every day.
3: Really?
12: And then, and one day I was up there, and he lets them out every day. Wow. And they take off and fly. And I said to John, aren't you worried they won't come back? And he looked at me and said, where else do you think they're going to get fresh pawpaw and pineapple and cut up on them every day? Yeah, but you'd be worth giving Singo a ring because that was an incredible collection that he had. And some of those things were about 5 foot high. They're huge, but
5: five foot, McCall.
12: Oh, they're massive.
3: Wow.
5: Wingspans,

0: it's McGaw. Yeah.
1: What about Richie? Anyway, thanks for your time there, Adam. Great to hear from you, mate.
2: Thanks for listening, buddy.
3: Fellas,
4: it's a great show, Adam.
1: It is. Well, Penrith snapped a 2-game losing streak last night with an impressive 22-point win over Souths in front of over 15,000 fans at Combank Stadium. Liam Henry was a standout, and he joins us on the line right now. G'day, Liam.
5: G'day, guys. How's he going?
2: Mate, you sound up.
1: You're up and about.
2: On fire. Mate, this bloke is the most happy man you've ever met.
4: He is happy.
2: He's a great kid.
6: Is he still awake?
2: Yeah, he's just getting home.
1: Well, it sounds like you're happy, mate, but a great win for you last night.
5: Yeah, no, it was. Especially off the back of a couple of disappointing losses. It was a good response from the boys, and yeah, definitely happy with the 2 points.
4: Well, mate, you needed the win because you've been a bit disappointing the last two games, but last night, even though you had a number of players out, and so did they, to be fair, it was a really impressive performance. And, you know, Dylan Edwards straight away, almost from the kickoff, scored a try. I mean, put you on the front foot right at the start.
5: Yeah, guys, the back three, the boys played awesome, and Dill does it week in, week out, and, yeah, he done it again last night for us. He's incredible, set the tone there early on. But yeah, no, as I said, it was great to get the win, that's sure.
6: Hey, Liam, can you provide a bit of an insight? Like, during the week, obviously Brian Toe missed out on that origin spot, which is so disappointing for him. But like, you're in there day-to-day training with him. What was he like during the training week in terms of spirits?
5: Yeah, oh, biz is unreal. Obviously, yeah, we were gutted not to see him there. And he come in and he's the same biz, yeah, every day. So I think he was awesome again last night. But his attitude didn't change all week. He's a bloody legend.
2: Horsey, the most notable change, I think, to the past 2 weeks was your energy in defence. I think Ivan would have addressed that most notably, because last night you're off the line quick and you were forcing them into errors, and that was kind of something that you've lacked the last two losses.
5: Yeah, definitely. We did speak about that, Mark, just kind of starting well. That was our biggest thing. We wanted to get off to a good start and start fast and obviously complete well. So, if we do that, then your defence can complement your attack. And, yeah, the boys have done well. So, yeah, it was good.
4: Man, I'm just reading your bio here. They're saying, did you start at Blaney? You were Blaney Bears?
2: Blaney Bears.
5: Boy. I am, yep, absolutely. Started, yeah, from, well, sixes all the way to 18, so.
4: Really?
5: They're Blaney Bears.
4: And Jones
2: is from
4: Jonesy. Who sort of recognised that you had a bit of talent and got you to the Panthers? Do you know?
5: Yep, I do. Jimmy Jones.
4: He's done a lot of them, hasn't he? I played with Jimmy Jones. Speaking of legends, he is a legend.
5: He absolutely is, yeah. Oh, yeah. Very, very grateful for Jimmy. He was, picked me up through the Ram system, got me down, and actually had a trial with Mav Guy there in 2019, I think it was. So, yeah, that's how it got down there.
4: Fantastic.
6: Where are you right now? I can hear there's a PA system in the back. You're the races or something?
5: No, I just went and watched the Cup boys. They're playing at Parker Street, so they've just finished. Sorry about that.
2: What was the score, buddy?
5: 38-36. They got a penalty right on the bell, so they got the 2 points.
2: Oh, 38-36. That's a big scoring game. What's the rest of the day entail for you, mate? Do you go and get a massage? You kick back for a while, then when's your next training session?
5: Yeah, we've got the week off now, so.
2: Oh, that's right, the bye.
5: Yeah, it's nice. Yeah, heading into the bye. So we're actually off to the Hunter Valley on Monday for a couple nights, and it'll be nice.
6: Who are you going up there? Who are you going
4: mate,
6: up there with, Liam?
4: That's very invasive. How dare you ask it? Who are you going with, mate?
5: We're actually just going with the fam. So, yeah, it'd be good to get away for a couple of nights and have a bit of a spell and get ready to do it all again.
4: So, mate, when you say you've got the next week off, do you actually get the whole week off, or do you have to do some, like I imagine do some training by yourself, but do you actually have a team get together during the week or not?
5: Our next session will be on Saturday. Yeah, next week.
2: Beautiful.
4: Oh, that's a nice break for you mid-season.
2: Middle of the year is exactly what you need.
4: You know, particularly you've also got a few blokes involved in the Origin. I mean, that'd be, you know, for them it would be nice as well having a bit of time off after Wednesday.
5: Yeah, absolutely. Gives them a couple of days to freshen up and then do it all again, get back into it. So we're very lucky.
1: Beautiful, mate. Well, you're playing absolutely fantastic at the moment. Enjoy the rest of your Saturday.
5: Yeah, thanks so much for having me on. Appreciate it.
2: See you, horse.
4: Good on you, mate.

0: How good does some people just their voice, mate?
1: His name's Horse. Is that any reason for that? Because I've seen a lot of people in rugby league whose nickname is Horse.
2: Smiley Horse.
1: Yeah. Quite obviously for different reasons.
2: As I said earlier, I think he's going to be he'll be the alpha male for the Perth Bears. He's just getting better every game.
1: He'll be a good buy for them, mate.
0: Great.
2: He will be a great buy.
1: Well, he said he played with Mav, didn't he, in the early days? So they'll be back together.
2: Good. So, Sorrow going over, another Penrith player. So maybe even Moses Leota.
3: You would have been a part of Western Reds when you first got there, but like talk about buying good people before good players. The most important
1: you'd
3: thing
1: like
3: is
1: both,
3: good people.
1: Don't you?
3: And Liam Henry, I haven't had too much to do with him, but that conversation there, from the first tone of his voice, like just seems like the nicest guy.
0: He does.
3: Like you'd want him to date your sister.
0: Of course.
1: You know what? If they were smart enough, the Perth Bears I'm talking about here, they'd speak to Jonesy, wouldn't they? Jim Jones. I know he works for Penrith.
2: Yeah.
1: But if they've bought him and, you know, if they were thinking of buying someone, he'd be a good bloke to ask because he's a pretty good judge
2: of
1: character.
2: Mate, he is a fantastic.
1: He's been loving me for a long time.
2: Well, he was my under-16s coach for St Mary's,
1: right.
2: Jimmy Jones, and he was the one responsible for getting all these kids from Group 10. You know, the Isaiah Yeos and all these guys.
1: He's done it all.
2: He's unbelievable. He's so proficient in what
1: he
2: does.
1: I'll tell you what he's very good at too, Jonesy.
2: What?
1: Calling greyhound races. Have you heard him?
2: Yeah, I have.
1: He's very good at it.
3: What, does he do it for a job or just as a side, like just in front of
1: him? Not a side hustle.
2: It's a party trick.
1: Mate, he's got a lot of party tricks, but that's one of them.
0: What's a couple of his others?
1: I'm not telling you.
4: 131-873 is the open line number. We'll take a break and come back with plenty more. You're listening to the Continuous Call team.
5: That's new.
6: Yep.
5: Does it roast?
6: Yep.
5: Double hot plate?
6: Triple.
5: Oh, is that a smoker?
6: Imported from Texas.
5: Bar fridge?
6: Underneath.
5: Stocked?
6: Be rude not to.
5: The good stuff?
6: The gold stuff.
5: Knew it. Life's good when you give a 4X.
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3: I liked a horse, and then MG was on another horse, and I thought, you know what? He's sitting next to me. I'm going to back it with him. And then the horse I liked won. Yeah. Of course that bloody happens.
2: What's that, Mr. Red?
1: Welcome to punting, mate.
2: Hello, I'm Mr. Red.
1: But you can do a lot of impressions.
2: Can you do
1: Dean Martin as well?
2: Dean Martin?
1: Yeah.
2: No.
0: Coops, you've got to give us your Bob Catter. He does great Bob Catter. Please just
1: a
0: one.
1: Him, mate.
0: Okay. Yeah. All right. How do we do that? Well, welcome back to the Continuous Call team.
2: We're crossing lines.
0: And we're joined by a very special guest here, the one and only Bob Catter.
3: Well, thank you very much, boys. And can I just say, This show is amazing. It makes me just want to let a thousand blossoms bloom, but I ain't spending any more time on it because every 30 minutes, an Australian is killed in the Northern Territory by a crocodile.
0: That's how he goes. How good's Bob Catter?
1: Bob Catter with these days?
0: Oh, I don't know. He's got his own party.
2: He's with himself.
1: Bob Catter with a big hat. Bob Catter the one who
3: but I'm
1: fell
3: not
1: asleep
3: doing anything
1: in Canberra or something when he had been on the drink? Was that Bob Catter?
2: It tells you the press.
1: Or something.
2: You there, get stuffed.
0: Yeah,
1: Barnaby Joyce, was it?
0: Hey?
1: I get him mixed up, Bob Catter and Barnaby Joyce.
3: No, Bob Catter, he's up in Cairns. He's up like Cairns way.
1: He's saying Queensland. He's a Queenslander?
3: Yeah, he's Queenslander.
1: Yes. I love Bob.
3: He's one of yours. He's hilarious.
2: He's hilarious.
3: It's like some interviews they get him. Someone asked him once, they said, oh,
2: so angry.
3: Bob, we found your family tree. It says, you're Lebanese. And then out of nowhere, he just goes, don't say that. I punch blokes in the mouth for saying less than that.
1: I saw that interview.
0: What is going on?
3: You go, what?
0: I tell you what. Yeah, they never ask him a bad question after that, though, do they?
3: Yeah. I love it.
0: I like someone with a bit of that. Hey, guys, we've got the macaws. We're getting a lot of sightings. Now, we're getting a lot of sighting of Singo's macaws. They fly to the Road Warrior Cafe.
2: Okay.
0: A lot of people have seen them. But
1: feed them
3: they get
1: there,
3: a flat white.
0: Yeah, but they just head on there.
1: But, mate, if you ever see a macaw and you want to feed it, there's surely stuff you shouldn't give them.
0: Panadol? Panadol's bad. That can you? Speaking of birds of paradise,
1: Panadol.
0: We have a what did I say that we had?
1: Panadol.
0: The parrot. We've got the parrots out the back of our house at the moment.
1: Yes,
0: we've got four parrots. I forget what they're called.
1: Oh.
0: Like the red crested. Yeah, something. Yeah. They're unreal though.
1: So they're beautifully coloured.
0: Oh, they are majestic.
2: So set the scene about your house. Where do you live on property? Or
0: no, in West Pimble, but a lot of trees.
2: In your backyard?
0: We've seen them a couple of times, and we have a bird bath and everything for the other birds to come, and it's quite good. But then we leave out a little bit of seed. We leave out sunflower seed.
2: Great.
0: And usually you get like the Indian miners. We get the rainbow lorikeets. We have a couple of kookaburras. I can hand feed magpies.
2: Wow.
0: But then these beautiful parrots turn. King parrots, they're called.
2: King parrots.
1: Surely some of these breeds of birds are anti the other ones. I mean, it seems like you've got the whole box and dice there.
0: Yeah. Yeah. The king parrots turned up, though, all the rest of them scattered. They're the king for a reason.
2: Royalty. Even
0: the Yeah, they're beautiful, mate. Mm. They're quite big as well. They'd be about sort of 1.5-2 foot tall.
2: Wow.
1: And you feed them what?
0: Sunflower seeds. They seem to like that because they've come back about the last sort of 3 weeks looking for the sunflower seeds.
1: So do you give them a lot or you put them in the... You've got a big bird feeder out the back?
0: No, we've got the bird bath, but then we just put it on a tray and they just come down, all four of them. Yeah.
1: What about the other birds? You said you feed them.
0: So they'll be there, but then if the king parrots want to feed, they're like the rest of them just scatter. They're quite intimidating birds. Yeah.
2: Like Vern said when I was earlier, I used to breed pigeons when I was a young bloke. With a mate.
0: Beautiful.
2: Had the little boxes and stuff, and then take them out to Lithgow and fly them back. They were homing pigeons.
0: I would love to know.
1: Much choice, did they? It's a long way to walk.
2: Yeah. It's a long way to fly.
0: I would love to know why they're called homing pigeons and how they get back to home.
2: It's amazing.
0: As well. We'll do it after the break. You're listening to the Continuous Call team.
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4: Craig says on the text line, guys, are there any birds in the wine club? No, there's no birds in the wine club. No,
1: is it male only, is it? Male only, mate. Yeah. Oh, really?
4: It is.
1: Is there any reason for that? Why is that?
4: Oh, just to get the boys together.
3: Wow. Okay. What a great reason to get the boys together.
1: Hey, wouldn't it be better if you got all the families together, though?
4: No, nah, too many, mate. There's like 28 of us, so what, nothing, we're going to have like
1: 28 blokes?
4: Yeah.
3: Yeah, well, nothing screams cool like 28 blokes squeezed into a living room just drinking red wine together.
4: Here we go. So Cooper, yeah,
2: and putting their smokes out on the ashtray, which, you know, doesn't exist.
4: You joining as well, AMG, over there as well. We've been through this so many times. Second question in the Continuous Call Team Saturday Footy Quiz. Each week we have $150 Lowe's digital gift card to be won. 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You need to hear all three questions we give out across the afternoon and then listen for your cue to call. You've already heard question one. Question two, name the Broncos and Queensland forward returning from an ankle injury for the Origin decider. Name the Broncos and Queensland forward returning from an ankle injury for the Origin decider. We'll take a break and come back with plenty more. You're listening to the Continuous Call Team.
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4: 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If you would like to send us a text, Shane on the email here. I had a homing pigeon that I sold on eBay 27 times. How good is it?
3: That is.
4: We've got a few of those coming in here as well, guys.
3: That's one of the great rules.
4: And we just saw Piggy suited up, mate, so they're ready and rearing to go at Jubilee Oval there. He looks like he's in charge, doesn't he, Dale? Yeah. As you guys just shove a pie into your mouth. We've got Ben Teo coming up after 3:30, guys. We'll take a break for some news and come back with the third hour on the Continuous Call team.
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7: Good afternoon, I'm Sarah Wiedersehen. President Donald Trump has issued a fierce rebuke of communism to kickstart celebrations for the 250th anniversary of independence of the United States. Speaking at Mount Rushmore, President Trump warned America's identity was under a renewed attack.
8: Communism is a mortal threat to American liberty. It is the greatest threat to our country, including World War I, World War II, Pearl Harbor, or even 9/11. We're not going to let this happen to us. Believe me, we're not letting it happen.
7: Opposition leader Angus Taylor has made a key address to the party faithful amid an ongoing slump in the polls. The Queensland LNP state convention is being held in Brisbane today. The event comes as the coalition's popularity continues to lag well behind One Nation and Labor. Mr. Taylor claims the opposition has a team required to win back public trust.
9: The truth is that Labor is resigned to managing decline of our great nation. Australia needs change.
7: A state memorial ceremony for the former Supreme Leader Ayatollah Ali Khamenei is underway in Tehran. The 86-year-old was killed in a joint US-Israeli strike almost 4 months ago. The Iranian government is expecting to see millions of people flood the streets of the capital to pay their respects. New South Wales is bracing for lab results to confirm if a devastating strain of bird flu has officially breached the state's borders. Donna Siramani reports.
24: Authorities are on high alert after a dead giant petrel found at Hawk's Nest on the mid-north coast returned a preliminary positive result for the H5 virus. The CSIRO is now fast-tracking tests to determine if the migratory seabird was carrying the deadly H5N1 strain, which has already destroyed global wildlife. More than 500 field officers have been deployed to search for other sick birds in the area. The Agriculture Minister maintains we are prepared, reassuring the public that the virus has not entered commercial poultry flocks. Donna Sirimana, Sydney.
7: A third teenager has been charged over the murder of a 15-year-old boy in Melbourne's north earlier this week. The victim was found with stab wounds at the Craigieburn Community Hospital on Wednesday night and died at the scene. And pop star Taylor Swift and Travis Kelce have tied the knot in front of more than 1,000 guests at New York City's Madison Square. Their longtime friend Adam Sandler officiated the wedding. In finance, one Australian dollar is buying around 68.3 US cents.
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7: Heartbreak for Socceroos fans with Australia eliminated from the FIFA World Cup following a penalty shootout against Egypt early this morning. Coach Tony Popovich has defended his decision to swap out goalkeeper Patrick Beach for Matt Ryan in the 119th minute. In today's other games, Colombia has beaten Ghana 1-0 and Argentina has advanced to the last 16 after defeating Cabo Verde 3-2 in extra time. In the NRL, the Panthers have defeated the Rabbitohs 36-14 in front of a home crowd at Combank Stadium. South's Cody Walker has been charged with a Grade 2 contrary conduct charge for kicking a player. He faces a one-match suspension with an early guilty plea. Later today, the Dragons take on the Tigers before the Sharks do battle with the Broncos. And in the AFL, the Melbourne Demons are thrashing the Hawks late in the third quarter, while the GWS Giants lead the Fremantle Dockers at halftime. That's news and sport.
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29: Mostly sunny this afternoon with light winds. A mostly sunny morning tomorrow with the slight chance of an evening shower, a top of 22 degrees after an overnight low of 12. Looking further ahead, a possible shower Monday, a top of 20 degrees, partly cloudy and 21 on Tuesday, another partly cloudy day Wednesday, a high of 22. Thursday, partly cloudy and 22. On Moreton Bay, southeast to southwesterly winds at 10 to 15 knots, seas below 1 metre.
2: G'day, it's Mark Guy here. Let's talk this afternoon on 2GB.

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1: Yes, it is. Welcome back. Third hour of the Continuous Call team. We've got the power rankings coming up very soon. Great topic as well, boys, that we're going to be getting into.
2: Mate, he's never let us down with a power ranking.
1: He did the first week when he wanted to talk alpha males in the rugby league until he got the...
3: Yep.
4: Boring.
1: Yeah. He got that straight off the top.
3: I started with, like, who's the biggest alpha males in our game?
5: Yeah. And I like it. That's got potential.
3: See?
1: Yeah, but Cooper, you've now been involved in the show. Could you imagine what the boys' reaction to that was when we've just spent, you know, the last 2 hours about pigeons.
3: And macaws.
1: Parrots, macaws. Yeah, and the rest of it.
3: Our old mate Vern.
1: The fact that toes are different lengths.
2: Well, toes are different lengths.
1: Yeah, eyes are different colours. And the rest of it. Guys, last night, the Panthers defeated the Rabbitohs 36 points to 14, crowd 15,163 at Combank Stadium. It's now time for...
0: On the Continuous Call team, MG's Power Rankings.
1: Pressure's on, MG. What do you got for us?
3: Good
1: mate?
3: Old fashioned one today. Pretty easy. Most of the public who are listening have had this happen to them with the World Cup. Lots of long nights. I'm going to say, what is the best ever hangover food available?
1: Oh, love it. Hangover food or cure? Like, can it be anything?
3: Probably food.
1: Okay, let's go food.
3: Food or drink? Yeah, I'll say food or drink. So I'll go my top five.
1: Same slowly.
3: I'm keeping out of the obvious, which is kind of everyone will say watermelon or coconut water.
1: But I don't think anyone said that.
2: No,
1: I would never say that.
3: You know who said that? Anatomy Man.
2: Anatomy Man. Is that our old mate?
3: Vern was from Rudy Hill with me.
5: Yeah, Vern played halfback with it.
1: He did. Put him through a gap in the grand final who you had no idea about.
3: No, still don't.
1: Yeah. You had him playing for the wrong team.
3: I know. In 1971, I played for Mount Druitt. 1981, I played for Rudy Hill.
1: Off you go, mate. Top
3: okay,
1: five.
3: Number
1: Let's
3: five.
1: Do it.
3: Okay, you know what? It always works.
1: Yeah.
3: A Bloody Mary.
1: Oh, vodka. Can't be with you on
2: so where's that? Is that number one?
3: Number five.
2: Number five, okay.
3: Five.
2: So that's
3: a Bloody
2: five.
3: Mary with vodka, a bit of tomato juice, some celery, and... some pepper. And Tabasco sauce.
5: It's too spicy for me.
3: It
5: gets the best part of a Bloody Mary for me is the celery.
2: How does that help you?
3: You know how it helps?
5: Hydrating.
3: It just helps me get back where I want to go.
2: Get back on.
5: Yeah. It is. Hair of the dog.
2: Is one of yours going to be like skull another beer?
3: Hair, number three.
1: No, that's three, yeah. Let's get to four.
3: Number four is a hamburger with a lock plus a can of Coke.
2: Hard to beat.
5: Yeah.
2: Ooh. Hard to beat.
5: Yeah, that's great. It is.
1: This is controversial.
5: What?
1: Like, can of Coke for me, I can't do cans or bottles, but there is a Coke that I can do, but it's from a different establishment. It is still liquid.
2: You've still got a job.
1: I'm saying a Coke from Macca's.
3: Okay, that's great.
1: Okay, I can't do the canned Coke. It's something about they're a bit too fizzy for me. I just love to rock into a Macca's large Coke.
2: Seriously need to toughen up. You can't do a can of Coke because it's too fizzy for you.
3: Yeah. You know what is best? Coke in a glass.
2: Yeah. Oh. In a bottle. No, glass bottle. Bottles,
5: no. Coke at the movies is great, too.
1: Movies.
5: Yeah, it's them and Macca's have the same thing. It's in that same sort of container, and they just put that much ice in it.
1: Well, I think Macca's actually have their own separate syrup from Coke.
5: Wow. Okay.
1: Another massive call that I've said today. Wow. I don't know if that's true, heard that. And they've all been right.
3: They've all been right.
1: Yeah, they have.
2: You've been wrong most of the time. You said macaws were $30,000.
3: And they were. Tigers, everyone in America's got one in their backyard.
1: Yeah, in Texas. There's more in Texas than the wild. We're pretty close.
2: So close to being right.
5: I'll always, night before, always scull a bottle of water, but I'll always have a can of Coke ready for as soon as I wake up, truck his toothbrush.
3: 100%.
5: Wake up. My alarm goes off, hungover, crack that Coke Zero straight away.
3: You're on something, Cooper. Number two is... number three, we said that. Another drink, hair of the dog, or brekkie beers, as I call them. Number two is fish cocktails with lots of lemon.
5: Okay.
3: Oh, mate. That's really? Squeeze as much lemon as you can over them. Douse it in salt. Like, I never thought I'd have chicken. I never thought I'd have chicken salt on fish cocktails.
5: But
3: it works.
5: Chicken salt goes on anything.
3: Anything,
5: mate. Put it on your toast.
1: You could.
3: Then number one is, if anyone disagrees with this, well, you're not Australian. The old ham... the bacon, egg and cheese roll with barbecue sauce.
5: Oh, that is good.
3: That's the best hangover cue ever.
5: Mm, it is great.
3: 1-3-1-8-7-3. We've got...
2: What did you have then? What was the last one?
3: Bacon, egg and cheese on a roll with toasted Okay. Barbecue sauce.
5: And you know, it wouldn't be away from that. A little hash brown in there.
1: Oh. Yeah, we've got people
2: what
1: already
2: about
1: on the line here.
2: Hash browns or chips. I mean, yeah. Chips.
5: Chips are great.
3: Chips are great.
2: What about the old days where they used to roll them in a newspaper?
3: I love
2: that. The white butcher's paper, whatever it was. And then, you know, you get, mate, we used to be able to get, when I was a boy, I know this was years ago, you get 5 cents worth of chips.
1: Yeah. And they'd give you heaps.
2: And you'd get a big bucket. You know those big buckets they put them in and cook them in? They'd just put them there, get the salt. How good were they?
5: They were outstanding.
3: Yeah, Jack Daniels have joined the party with the power rankings.
2: Can you have them as well?
3: You'd have a nip of that for a hangover. Mm. Yeah, boom. Cowboy hat, not the cowboy hat. I just had the cowboy hat on. That's not for sale. Cowboy kit includes 2x Jack Daniels cowboy hats. Well, they are.
2: I called you Woody when I saw you with
3: and
2: that
3: two
2: hat on.
3: Stubby holders. That's a really good hat. That's like a Stetson.
5: Yeah.
1: So we'd love to hear from our listeners. 131-873. It's thanks to your local club as well, guys. But what is the greatest hangover food?
3: Or drink. Yeah.
1: Or drink.
3: Yeah.
1: I like your power rankings, but
2: I think fish and chips is hard to beat.
1: Reckon? I'm on fish and chips.
2: You know what? I'm with you with
3: battery. Fish cocktails.
2: Fish
3: with
2: cocktails
3: lemon
2: are much better than a piece of fish.
1: I agree.
2: Because there's more batter on them.
3: That's right.
2: Do you agree? Do you like fish cocktails?
5: I'm not a massive fish cocktail man, but I understand what you guys are saying. Okay.
3: I like fish cakes.
5: Don't throw your pen on
2: the
5: ground.
2: No, I get cranky when you. This is the innocence of youth.
5: Let me tell you, okay? Potato scallops.
3: Yes.
5: They're brilliant.
1: And
5: crab sticks.
3: Oh,
5: yeah. You have crab sticks? Yeah. Chicken salt.
1: Thank you.
5: There's almost more chicken salt than batter on them.
1: Yeah, so I'm going to change the fish
2: to
1: potato scallop.
3: Yep.
1: And exactly what you're saying there. I think, is it a crab stick or do they call it the seafood stick?
3: Well,
1: I think it's the
3: we'll get crab.
1: Call it both.
3: We'll
1: it doesn't
3: crab
1: matter.
3: Crabby patty.
5: You know, my favourite hangover thing is, so I'll go... I'll never drive there, so I'll Uber Eats Macca's, and I get a quarter pounder burger.
3: Yep.
5: And then a meal, obviously, because I get the Coke Zero with it, and I get fries with it.
3: Yeah.
5: And I get a Coke side Zero of Big Mac sauce and a side of sweet and sour sauce. Now, what I do here is the trick to curing the hangover.
3: Yeah.
5: I'll lift the top bun up, chips, lay a bed of chips on the burger as well, and then I'll pour sweet and sour sauce on the burger and the Big Mac sauce on the burger, smush that down, delete that feed,
3: and then,
5: mate, it's almost straight back on the
3: hangover gone.
1: Straight back, yeah.
5: Literally,
1: he's alive.
3: Is it? You know what else is good for Macca? It's another little hack from Macca is to have the chicken white sauce on a quarter pounder.
5: Oh, yes. Ooh. I've heard. Wow. I haven't had it, but I've heard
3: next
5: heaps of people doing that.
3: Next level.
2: What is the chicken white sauce?
1: Yeah, it's the McChicken one.
3: It's like a bit of mayonnaise.
2: It comes in a little package, does it?
1: Yeah. You can get every sauce now at Macca's.
5: Yeah.
1: So the Big Mac sauce. I tell you what I had the other night because I got myself 20 nuggets.
5: 20?
1: Yeah, that was just the entree, to be honest. I had a couple of burgers. You know what I'm like at Macca's.
3: Good boy.
1: I just love it. I had the garlic and black pepper nuggets.
3: How good are they?
5: Are they good?
1: As good as it gets, guys.
5: Really?
1: Sorry about that.
5: That's all right. That's right. Hurt my hand
1: a little bit as well there. But
2: the garlic and black pepper nuggets.
3: They are awesome.
1: And they come with a money back guarantee? Yeah, honey sort of sauce. Yeah, you got to go with the sauce as well.
3: Baby back rib sauce type thing.
1: Yeah. You'd love them, Big Mac.
2: But I love ribs.
3: But
2: I know we're talking
3: about sauce with the ribs. Sauce with
2: pork
3: the nuggets
2: ribs.
3: Are like that.
1: Yeah.
2: Macca's do any ribs?
5: Pork ribs is good for hangovers too.
1: Nothing
5: like
1: better.
5: Pork saucy ribs ones.
1: Nothing better.
2: Anyway, well,
1: MG. You've got to forget on this?
2: You've done it again.
3: Reheating the pizza in the microwave as well.
5: Yeah.
3: That's always good.
5: It is great.
1: Well,
5: all your halal snack pack and kebab from the night before.
1: Love it.
5: Just chuck that in the microwave and delete that.
1: So you got your Bloody Mary number 5.
3: Yep.
1: What was number 4?
3: Number
1: sorry?
3: 4 was hamburger with a lot.
1: Yeah, the hamburger. Then you got a beer, another
2: the
1: beer.
2: Dog, yeah.
1: Then you've got your fish
3: cocktails
1: slash potato scallops, all that sort of stuff. And what was number 1?
3: The bacon, egg and cheese roll with barbecue sauce.
2: Yeah, you know what? I like them, but I don't think it's number 1.
3: No, that's why everyone's got an opinion. That's why we want 1-3-1.
2: Listen to the lines. They've just about clogged up. There is line for you this time till you get through. We've still got 28 lines available.
1: We do. Should we get into the callers here, guys? Because I've got a few that I'd like to add as well.
3: So. Okay.
1: Thanks to your local club. Let's get into it. Dez is from Panania. G'day, Dez.
4: G'day, boys. It's great to talk to you. MG,
3: yes,
4: before
3: mate.
4: I tell you about my food one, I'm with you with the Bloody Mary, but you know you can buy a V8 already spiced up like juice. It's already got all the gear in it. Then you just put the vodka with the V8 hot and spicy. It's fantastic.
3: Oh, where from? Oh, good.
4: You can get V8 from any, like Woolies, IGA. You got your V8 juice, but they've got a hot and spicy. Then all you got to do is put it in a glass and put the vodka in. Taste your mucking around with all the other stuff. It's brilliant.
3: Love it.
1: That's not bad.
2: So that's mainly for a hangover, is it?
4: Yeah, for hangover. And my favourite food, especially in the morning, is you do nice piece of toast with butter and Vegemite and put a poached egg on it.
2: Ooh. Oh, well, so that's now, a hangover thing, or you just like that in general?
5: That's a hangover thing.
3: I can't give it to you. I like that.
1: Does it have something to do with the yeast?
2: Top 20, mate.
1: But the yeast and the iron, I think, Vegemite, because a lot of people are saying that Vegemite's good for hangovers, so I think it has something to do.
5: It's that salty taste.
3: It's salt.
5: You know, like chicken salt.
2: Is there any reason why Vegemite hasn't really taken off anywhere other than Australia? And do they market it overseas? Is it in England?
3: I suppose it's like ketchup not taking off here, like really.
1: I think because you're not, like, sort of grow up with it.
3: Yeah.
1: It's like the taste would be horrible if you didn't grow up with it.
3: So when Americans say, I want a peanut butter and jelly sandwich, is there jelly jam?
1: Yes.
3: Jam. Yeah. So I've never had one of them.
1: I have.
3: Peanut butter and jam.
1: Yeah, they're good. You'd love it.
2: It's not really bad.
3: Okay.
1: That is good.
2: Yeah. I try to do them. Like, I speak American quite a bit.
3: Go for it.
2: How you doing?
3: No, not bad, man.
2: Yeah. What are you doing, American?
1: You're too right. That's all you know, is it?
2: No, we know a lot more
1: than two words.
3: I'm Casey from California.
1: Because we've got John on the...
2: I got a couple of Tigers out the back.
3: Who was that last caller, by the way? Can I...
1: That was Dez.
3: Dez in the league.
2: Everyone in Texas has got Tigers.
1: John says, afternoon, boys, cheese and bacon roll with butter and Vegemite or hot chips and on bread.
5: Oh, yum.
2: Mate, I think butter on bread is underrated too.
3: My wife said that this morning. She goes, if you're going to have a hangover, you've got to have butter on bread with anything.
5: Yeah.
1: Well, with Vegemite, I reckon. That's what I do.
3: Or a sausage roll.
1: Because a lot of the time you need to actually take things down, like a hamburger sometimes.
5: Yeah.
1: It's hard to stomach.
5: You know what I did the other day? Just had a pack of Smith's Crips. Crips. And Crip walking, like Snoop Dogg.
3: Yo, man. Whoa, yo, yo.
5: I was dipping them. I didn't have a dip, but I was just dipping it in butter. And just eat.
1: Am I a pig?
3: Hello, cholesterol.
1: Yeah, you are.
2: So you had a butter like in a plastic container.
5: Just like margarine.
2: And you had Smith's Crisps.
1: Yeah, dipping it in like a salsa. Yeah.
2: But even I haven't done that.
1: That's disgraceful.
5: I do it all the time. Jats in the old, in the peanut butter.
1: Yeah.
5: Oh, that's good.
1: Hey, Coops, how was it, by the way?
5: How was what?
1: The potato chips
5: in
1: the butter.
5: It actually was delightful.
1: It was?
5: It actually was really good.
2: I never thought of that. I don't think I'd like to do it. I like butter with bread.
5: I didn't see, in Crusty theory, bread. I thought, this isn't going to taste good. And then once I had one, I couldn't stop.
2: You know what I've now found I like, even though I do love the Smith's crisps, they're beautiful.
5: Yeah.
2: I like those cylinder crisps you buy.
3: Pringles.
2: Are they Pringles? Yeah. In the cylinder.
5: Yeah.
2: You know, and you take the plastic lid off.
1: Pringles have been around since the 80s, mate. I don't know where you've been. Yeah, they're beautiful. It says once you pop, you can't stop.
2: Beg your pardon?
1: Once you pop, you can't stop. That refers to a lot of things in life. Would you like them though?
2: I sure do.
1: They're more.
2: Oh, sorry, what you mean about popping?
1: Hey guys, as you said, Daryl, the call lines have gone off here, so we'll take a break and come back. Stay online. We want to get to all your calls. Have the Dragons just gone in, Piggy?
2: Fullback's good.
1: There we go. So 9 minutes gone in the first half, and it's the Dragons leading Canberra 4-0. We'll come back and take all your calls right after this.
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3: Chico Roll, oh, yes. What?
1: They're fantastic.
2: I love Chico Rolls, but I haven't elevated, but I've moved on to spring rolls.
1: So have I.
2: Yeah.
1: I've never been a fan of Chico rolls.
2: I like Chico rolls, but I think spring rolls are better now because they're more squishy.
3: I'm the opposite.
1: You can get cheeseburger spring rolls now as well.
3: Yeah, I've never been a spring roll man. I love the Chico roll because it's the harder exterior and the hard ends as well.
2: I think you need to try harder with a spring roll.
5: Do you dip with like sweet chili sauce?
2: No, I don't dip it in anything. Bit of sauce.
5: You just go naked.
3: Yeah, that's the name of a Chinese restaurant in Mount Druitt. Try harder.
1: Although when I am having Chinese dim sims or spring rolls, I will have it with the plum sauce.
5: You know what's awesome? Like an awesome, we didn't even talk about Chinese, but like a good Mongolian lamb.
1: Nothing better.
5: Or a green curry, like a tiger and curry. Like just...
1: Mate, just a prawn chip. How good are those?
5: Yeah, the old prawn crackers.
3: Prawn toast is better.
1: Prawn toast, mate. Now we're getting there. What have we got here as well? Hash browns.
2: Lining up.
1: Mitch, hash brown quarter pounder with extra meat and cheese.
3: Oh,
1: I think you can order that.
2: Reasonable.
1: Let's get straight back to callers here, guys. Let's go. John on line one. G'day, John.
13: G'day, how are you, boys?
3: Good, Johnny.
2: John.
3: Good show, buddy.
2: Oh,
13: sorry?
2: It's a good show, this. Do you agree?
13: I've got the reason why people say Vegemite is because, for hangovers, is because Vegemite's riddled with vitamin B, and vitamin B is what alcohol eats out of your body.
3: Okay.
2: You've done a bit of research.
3: Here's another anatomy man.
1: Anatomy man. Yeah, here he is.
2: That's a smart thing.
13: Just a bit of drinking.
1: Boring. No, we're not doing it. Stop. Listen.
2: Yeah, this is informative.
1: Isn't it?
2: Who keeps pressing the boring
3: You do, Daryl.
2: No, I do not.
1: Thanks, John. Let's move on to Enzo. G'day, Enzo.
2: No
1: one will
2: ring up. Enzo, he Enzo. Won't ring up again.
14: How are you, boys?
3: He's in the...
1: How are you, buddy? You there, mate?
14: Yes, I'm here.
2: What do you got, Enzo?
14: The best thing for a hangover, it's a nice cold beer, and you feel... fresh and energized again.
1: You feel fresh and energized again. Thanks, Enzo.
2: Another beer. Enzo. I'm not a real believer in that. I can't back up unless I'm on trips away.
1: Yeah, true.
3: I think there's something in it, but only short term. if you had a massive night.
1: Well, look at you guys coming home from Vegas. I don't think it works.
3: No.
1: You can't just double up night after night.
5: It eventually does catch up to you. But if you do it like, if you have one and then just have a few beers and then go to bed, then you know what I mean?
3: That's what it is.
2: So that's when you've got the Mr. Sensible head.
5: Do you want to know why that is the case?
2: Why is that?
5: Because the liver, when you wake up the next day, you're hangover because the liver in your body is trying to process the alcohol, expel it out of the body. But when you give it another drink, it immediately goes away from that and it starts processing the drink that you're actually giving it.
1: It's almost like a dummy.
5: If this is what's going to happen today,
1: G Squad.
2: Yeah, mate, you lost me. You lost me. Do you want me to tell you? You lost me then.
1: No, I do agree.
5: I thought it was interesting.
1: It was.
5: I thought it was interesting.
1: It was understanding your body.
5: Last time I say anything educational on this program.
2: How do you think I joined Bernfeld or whoever he was?
1: Cooper, join the party over here, mate.
5: I'll go back to working up a new penalty shootout idea for the NRL.
1: Gina from Lawson's on line three. G'day, Gina.
15: Good afternoon, boys.
3: Gina.
15: Hello, beautifuls.
3: The
15: best hangover is the egg bacon roll. The egg's got to be runny. You've got to have fried onion and you've got to have barbecue sauce. And then you've got to have a can of Coke or a can of Fanta.
3: Yes, yeah. Gina.
2: I think you have need to use that very often, Gina, like yourself.
15: Oh, when I was younger, lovely. Now I'm about 58, so no.
1: That's all right.
2: 58, that's young by my standards, Gina.
3: Good on you, Gina. You're clubhouse leader, darling, so far.
2: Good job, Gina.
1: Clubhouse leader with an egg and bacon roll.
2: Yeah, it's just, mate, it's just, he loves Gina.
3: I just like the passion in her voice.
1: Yeah, I love Gina as well.
2: And
1: I
2: like you say you want a pasha?
3: Passion in her voice.
5: I like fried onions idea as well.
3: Oh, see? Very underrated.
5: Yeah. Fried onions.
2: Fried onions.
5: You know what else is underrated? You know, caramelized onions.
1: Yeah.
5: They're good, eh?
3: You know what I'm going to do next
5: That's
3: week?
5: Just a fancy
3: what are you
5: going
3: to do? The best smells ever.
1: Yeah.
3: Because onions are one of the best smells you can ever have.
1: Yeah. Well, a barbecue, yeah.
3: Yeah.
1: Onions. Is it just the onions you smell or is it the sausages as
3: That's
1: well?
3: That's the onions, mate.
1: Yeah, it's just the onions.
3: And garlic.
5: Onions, oh, smell garlic's ever. The best. Oh, garlic for me, as a young 50% Italian man,
3: yeah.
5: Garlic, mate. As soon as that hits your nostrils, forget about
2: you know
5: it.
2: Salivating. That's a very good point. I like that topic because I can't think of the smell I love the most.
3: Petrol? Oh, well, what about
1: mate,
3: petrol?
1: What about grass? The
2: what about
1: lawn?
3: Hey, man.
1: The lawn.
3: Hey, man. Hey, Bob Marley. What about the grass? The
2: grass is good. Let's not waste that because we use it next week.
3: That's
2: it's a very good topic.
3: Smells yeah. next
2: Just
3: week.
2: Just jot that down.
1: Feel like, okay. Feel like we've already gone through the top five.
2: No, we haven't.
1: There we have, yeah. Hey, through the top five of foods.
5: No, top smells. I think we just sort of jotted off about five.
1: Yep. Yeah.
5: We might get some good ones. A good crop dust.
2: Our listeners are our best researchers.
5: Thanks, Gene.
3: What about the grass? What about the grass when it rains?
1: Yeah.
5: Oh, that's good.
1: Or the bitumen.
5: The bitumen, yeah. What about the smell right before a storm?
1: Yeah.
5: You know when you get out the back, you get out better, the back patio?
1: Nothing better.
2: You know what? The one you said about
3: and the humidity we breathe. We watch the lightning cross over green fields.
5: Crossover or crack over?
2: Yeah. No, crossover. No, you heard him. Crossover crane field.
3: Laugh and think that this is Australia.
1: Sorry, Daryl.
2: I love Boys to Men. They're great.
3: That was Westlife.
2: I didn't say it was. Just made a random statement.
1: There you go. What were you going to say?
2: I can't remember.
1: Oh, don't do that to me, mate, because you...
2: I love Boys to Men. They're good.
3: Yes.
1: What does that even mean?
2: What's our topic? I mean,
1: let's
2: I can't
1: go.
2: Really
1: Ross is on line five. G'day, Ross.
3: Hey, Ross, go.
2: Go, Rosky.
16: Hey, how you going, fellas?
1: Good, thanks, buddy. Bud.
16: Hey, mate, truckie's duck. That's the answer for hangover.
1: What? A truckie's
2: duck? I don't want to ask what that is.
16: KFC is truckie's duck.
3: Okay.
1: Nice.
3: What do you have in that?
16: Just anything, long as it's chicken and it's greasy.
1: Beautiful.
3: Yes.
1: Well, Macca's do a good me chicken, mate. They're our sponsors, okay?
2: Yeah, keep going, mate.
1: Coming on here throwing up
2: KFC. Dirty on him getting on.
5: Hey. No, let him have a go.
1: Don't you come
2: quick.
1: Hiding out here. Little...
2: Quick.
5: Well, I'm just saying you don't need to belittle him because his opinion's different than yours.
2: That's right. Exactly. Well said, mate.
3: That's being a bully.
1: Hey, guys, do you think water would get one in the top five, do you think?
2: No Pardon? Chance.
1: Water. No, water.
5: Water.
2: Hit the boring button,
5: yeah,
2: water.
5: That's
3: water.
2: That's what a hangover cure.
3: Yeah, water.
1: Well, hydration, I would say.
5: Oh, mate.
1: You know what a lot of people do?
2: Is that right, Dr.
1: Actually,
2: Ross?
1: You know what a lot of people do if you have a really bad hangover?
5: Yeah.
1: There's IV drips now that people go and put a bag of saline into them.
3: And that'd be good for you.
2: Yeah, mate, yeah, that'd be a lot of fun. Everyone's got one of them at home.
1: Should take a mobile one to Vegas.
5: I did it before. My mate's partner has one. Boom. And then she did it to me before I went on a night out. Limits your hangover.
3: Really?
1: Does it?
5: Yeah.
1: Does it work?
5: Yeah, I still was hungover, but...
2: Not too
5: Certainly
2: bad.
5: Certainly less hungover.
3: Okay, that's,
1: yeah,
3: that's,
1: my mate,
5: you know what I mean? Gets all the minerals in you.
1: My mate was in the army and we had a big night one day and he was out the front the next day doing bacon and eggs and he just had a drip to him. He just administered it himself. Yeah.
3: The things you see, eh?
2: Yeah, it's amazing.
1: Of course.
2: What, out the front doing bacon and eggs with a drip and then wine group come down? Or
1: no,
2: it
1: wasn't part of wine group. This is when we were younger.
3: I've seen similar at King's Cross, but it wasn't just the...
1: Yeah, thanks for that, MJ. We love that. We'll take a break and come back with plenty more. We're going into Queensland camp. We've got Teo on the other side of the break. You're listening to the Continuous Call team.
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1: 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If you would like to send us a text, and around the grounds we go, the NRLW, 18 minutes to go in the first half, and it's the Dragons leading the Raiders 4-0. Now, the State of Origin decider is on Wednesday night. We talked to Bradman Best earlier in the show, but it's time to check in with the Queensland camp, and we have Queensland Maroons assistant coach Ben T on the line. G'day, Benny. How are you, mate?
23: Hey, good, thanks. Thanks for having me on, guys.
1: Yeah, not a worry, mate. How's preparations going before Wednesday night? Must be exciting.
23: Yeah, like, everyone's pretty excited. You know, I think in the last camp, we pretty focused on our preparation and having a good performance because, you know, we knew it was an important game and we wanted to get the decider back up here to Queensland, and that's where we're at now. And, yeah, same process really with training camp up on the sunny coast, and the guys have been really good.
2: Mate, they're outstanding, particularly in the second half in game two down in Melbourne. How do you sort of try and, I don't know, do you try and put a lid on that? I know it's 3 weeks later or whatever, but
23: yeah,
2: you know, it was and they're getting slapped on the back from left, right and centre. I mean, sometimes you don't want them getting too many plaudits, do you?
23: Yeah, that's always dangerous, isn't it, when everyone's sort of telling you how good you went. And I think we had to take the similar approach to what we did in game one. You know, game one, I thought we had a really good performance, but we didn't get the result. But it was important to sort of talk about the good things we did. And game two, obviously, we had a great performance. And I think it's important just to get back to zero again in terms of your emotion. And that game's gone now, and the only thing that matters is what happens at Suncorp on Wednesday.
2: Yeah, mate, you've been around a little while. But any of these blokes who you didn't know impressed you more than anyone else? Like, I've got to say, there's a lot of them who have been, they've been outstanding, your boys, right through, you know. But blokes like Jojo Fifita, who made his debut,
3: Well, you love Max Plath.
2: Max Plath was phenomenal in that second game. But those blokes who you're sort of not really up the upper echelon of big names, they've been phenomenal for you.
23: Yeah, well, look, I'm lucky. I've been able to coach a lot of these guys through my time at the Dolphins and at the Broncos. And, you know, also I was done a little bit of coaching through the junior ranks, and I actually I had Max Plath at the Redcliffe Dolphins when he was playing Queensland Cup, and he was probably one of the more impressive players I've ever coached in my time. And to see him now, you know, go from Queensland Cup into first grade and then, you know, to be an exceptional Origin player is a joy to watch. But, you know, I think the big ones that stand out for me are the Melbourne Storm guys. I think people always say this about them, but you know, they really know how to have a good time. And then when you get into the meetings or the training sessions, they absolutely focus and switch on. Yeah. And as soon as you walk back off the training park, it's fun again. So as it always seems to be the case with the Melbourne Storm guys.
5: Hey, Benny, can you talk to us about Sam Walker as well? Because it was sort of above me that, you know, at the start of this year, the Roosters, they hadn't really re-signed him. They're sort of looking to see how the Cherry Evans and him experiment has worked. And then since State of Origin, he's come out with all this confidence. He's setting the world on fire. Everyone's been seeing what he's been doing at State of Origin and Clubland. What's he like in the camp? Like, what's his temperament like as a young halfback?
23: Well, he's probably another player I didn't have much knowledge of, to be honest. I watched him from afar. I knew he was a smaller half and a skillful half. But the things that have really stood out to me is really how composed he is. Seems like nothing really phases him. Like watching him kick all those conversions in Melbourne was just impressive. And to be honest, I think Billy kept that selection quite under wraps. I didn't even know he was going to be in the team for game one until I saw it named in the media. So I was quite surprised myself. But one of the guys I think who's had a great influence on him is another halfback that came out of Ipswich, and that's Alfie Langer.
3: Yeah.
23: They spend a lot of time together, and they've got a lot of connections through Sam's uncles and his father. And just watching them two sort of muck around at training, and then, I don't know, there's a fair bit of it that's rubbing off, and Queensland's always done quite well with a crafty little halfback, and yeah, he's been impressive.
3: Benny, we all agreed, I think, we've been discussing it here this morning, that New South Wales couldn't play any worse than they did in that second half in Melbourne, and I suppose conversely, Queensland were, you know, had their foot on their throat. You've got a couple of boys coming back, in particular Carrigan and Nanai, which strengthens you. But also New South Wales have strengthened their forwards with Martin and Olakau'atu, the two obvious ones that are in the, Martin in the starting lineup, maybe Olakau'atu too. Where's the danger come from New South Wales in game three, do you think, mate?
23: Oh, look, you know, I think, you know, the inclusion of Liam Martin, obviously he's a talented player. He's got a certain style about him which suits him to Origin. So he's going to be one, you know, I think for both, you know, us with Carrigan and Nanai, not sure how much game time they'll get. Same with Olakau'atu, but both teams will be looking for a fair bit of impact from those players. But, you know, for me also is the wingers. You know, I think Jack Bostock's going to bring a lot in the air to New South Wales, and that's no doubt why they've picked him. So I think they're going to be big players for New South Wales, and we'll have our hands full with that.
2: Mate, let's get back to the Queenslanders, the important team.
3: Darryl.
2: I'm interested in Reece Walsh, how he's handled the situation. Like, he was in the Queensland side game two, didn't get on the paddock, and he looked like he was going to go on at one stage there, but for some reason he didn't go on. And now he's in the 18, or, you know, there's 20-odd name, but he's number 18.

0: got a lot of depth in it. Your club form comes into play, and Billy's gone with some other fullback options. But, you know, from Reece's attitude, like he's been great. I think that's one thing that, you know, Queensland always try and do is put the team first, and he's come in and played his role. And as you said, he thought and we thought he was going to go on the field in Melbourne, and he didn't. But he's had a great attitude, and maybe, you know, maybe game three is the game where he can get on the field and contribute. But if he can't, I think the main thing is that he's helping the team prepare, and that's one thing he's doing at the moment, Reece.
1: You know, look, you know him better than probably most people. I met him briefly a couple of times. He's completely different to what I thought he'd be like. He is team first mentality, and he looks like a bit of a pretty boy, and you know he can do anything and all that stuff. But he is team first bloke, and I'm really impressed by his attitude. I think he would have handled that all right. The probably disappointment not getting on there the other night.
0: Yeah, look, I think everyone's got two sides of them. You know, he can be a very respectful young guy, and he's a team player, but he's also Reece from the Nerang Roosters as well. So he's got a fair bit about him, and he's very, very confident, and that's what makes him a great player. So, as I said, it's a difficult time for him not being able to be the starter. But, look, as I said, I can't fault his attitude.
2: Well, there's nothing better than a decider at Suncorp. Good luck on Wednesday night, mate, and thanks for joining us this afternoon.
0: Thanks a lot, guys. Cheers.
2: He's good, Ben Teo, isn't he?
1: I think he'd be very popular. I think we know he's no longer with the Broncos. But
2: he speaks, though.
1: I don't think it's going to be too long before he'll get a gig somewhere else, and I don't know where. I'm not sure where he's based. I imagine he's based in Queensland.
3: Yeah, he'd be a great asset. I mean, his defensive techniques obviously work because since he left the Broncos, their defence has faltered somewhat. There is a suggestion, too, that yesterday the New South Wales Blues had an opposed session with the Gold Coast Titans.
2: Okay.
3: Obviously, that's Josh Hennay, who was co-assistant coach last year of the...
4: Of course, the Maroons.
1: Yeah.
4: Maroons
1: or...
4: Yeah.
3: Maroons.
4: The Maroons had their...
3: New South Wales did.
4: Oh, did they?
3: Yes, up at Kingscliff.
1: So what are you saying?
3: I'm saying that Hennay's given us all the ammunition we need.
2: A little bit of inside
3: to
2: work.
3: To beat you bastards.
2: Yeah. Mate, can you confirm or deny
1: you're
2: that, Cooper?
1: He wouldn't do that.
4: I thought it was Queensland that had the opposed session.
1: No.
4: But
1: you're an idiot.
3: No, it was New South Wales.
4: Are we sure?
1: Josh Hennay would never do that to give New South Wales anything. No way. I refute that suggestion strongly.
4: Oh, wow. Hang on a second.
1: When
4: we spoke to...
3: I know.
4: I did see...
2: Smoke and mirrors, guys.
4: Well, 2 days ago, Maroons did an opposed session with them as well.
3: Okay.
4: If Titans done a process with both sides, and they know everything.
1: Yeah. Wow.
4: Is he auctioning off his information to both sides? He's just playing them off against
2: each other. Imagine if you saw him sitting next to Billy in the coverage on Wednesday.
4: What's going
2: to
4: happen?
1: Next season, there's going to be a three-way state of origin. Gold Coast, Queensland, New South Wales.
4: Wow.
2: How do you think the Titans will go?
1: I'll run last.
2: Yeah, they will.
4: Do they penalty shoot out?
1: No.
2: No, they won't.
3: And we set a tri-series in New Zealand.
2: Oh, how bad was that?
3: Origin. When Super League was
2: here. It was terrible, wasn't it? Did you hate that?
3: The whole game then was not really good, was it?
1: The game was on its knees.
4: Well, I think for the first time we can agree on one thing. New South Wales can't win.
3: Yeah, we can't win.
1: Somebody's got to win because we can't win.
3: Titans will win.
1: That's possible.
2: Hey, MG, just getting back to your topic here, mate. Bailey comes up with a really good point here. Are we going to do a top five list of MG's top five?
1: That's a very good idea.
3: Bailey, that's too clever, mate, for this time of day.
4: It's inception.
1: Yeah.
4: It's too
1: Bailey, stop, inception, being, yes. stop being stupid, and you but need we're going to use that.
2: And you need to give your prize away, mate. So,
3: okay, let's go with, I just wrote them down here. I'm going to go straight off with Dez, who the Bloody Mary V8 dude.
2: Yeah.
1: Dez Hasler.
3: Desi, and I like Gina from Lawson as well. Can I give two away?
1: I gave Gina
2: a prize last week.
3: Did you?
2: Yeah, I did.
3: Okay. Was
4: it Gina or Gina?
2: No, it was Gina. It was Gina from Lawson.
3: Or was it Gina?
2: No, definitely not.
1: Let's hope it was Gina and not Gina.
2: What is wrong with you guys?
1: Tim.
2: It's problem, Tim over here, and you join on, and so do you, MG. You're over there, hands in the air like you just don't care, mate.
1: Who are you blaming now?
2: So who are we going with, Dez?
3: I'm going with Dez.
2: Yeah, Dez walking around with his cowboy hat on.
3: Yeah.
4: Hasler.
2: He'll be loving that one.
3: Dez. Yeah.
1: Where is Desi these days? Hasler.
4: He used to live out the road from me. I don't know where he's.
3: Why can't he be New South Wales' next coach?
2: Yeah.
1: Well, he might be.
3: If Desi doesn't do it,
1: he probably could be.
3: If Laurie doesn't want to do it.
2: Around the grounds.

0: We go, guys. 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Canberra's just gone in for their first try. 6.5 minutes to go in the first half. It's Canberra and the Dragons 4-4. 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
0: 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If you would like to send us a text, Daniel's done that. This one's for you, MG. Best trick for a Chico roll is before they put it in the oil, get them to cut it in half or even thirds,
9: yeah,
0: and you get four
9: idea.
0: Or six crispy ends.
9: Oh, yeah, oh, that's a good idea.
0: You can thank me later.
9: Yeah. And you know what? That is a very good idea.
0: It's a great idea.
9: I also prefer them if they're not frozen when they throw them in.
10: Yeah, true.
0: They've got to be thawed out.
9: They've got to be thawed out. Yeah. You know, I've been Thor a lot of times.
10: Yeah, your legs are Thor.
9: I used to play. Yeah. Just training 800s, which is sort of Thor at the end of them. What about the chafing?
10: Yeah. Oh, nothing worse than chafing.
9: Thor.
0: Nah, nothing worse.
9: Anyway, but I think you need to thaw out your Chico rolls and your spring rolls. I mean, did you say you don't like spring rolls?
0: No, he doesn't.
10: I don't like spring rolls. Sorry.
0: That disappoints me a little bit.
10: That's kind of something else that I wanted to – I'll do it for next week. But it's something what's something that everyone pretends to enjoy but actually doesn't? That's me with spring rolls.
9: We're going
10: to
9: ask wives?
0: Well, mine was the Bloody Mary.
10: Bloody Mary?
0: Marriage. Yeah.
9: Bloody Mary.
0: I wish I did enjoy a Bloody Mary, but I just can't stomach it.
9: Why do you
0: I don't
9: have
0: like
9: them
0: the,
9: if you don't want them, though?
0: I had it once.
10: Because they look good.
0: But they look delicious, especially when Cooper said a little bit of celery in there.
10: Look at that celery.
0: Yeah,
10: pepper.
0: It just looks good.
9: Why have you got to have celery in them?
10: It kind of just looks
0: like
10: good.
0: A little vegetable thing.
9: Do you,
0: it's like,
9: do you,
0: why, do,
9: like,
0: why do they have
9: you
0: cucumber
9: chew on the
0: in water?
9: Or just swallow it?
0: No, you can,
10: you
0: chew it.
10: Chew it.
11: Yeah, you dip it in there. Because
0: sometimes
11: it's
0: so. Yeah. So I've never had one.
9: I might have, but I might have had one, but I don't recall it.
11: Mm. They're too peppery for me anyway.
0: A little bit, yeah.
11: Hurt my sinuses.
0: Hey, guys, the NRL has announced it will throw the world's biggest birthday party for Jai Arrow as the centrepiece of a series of fundraising activities to support his fight against motor neuron disease that will occur across the month of July. The NRL and South Sydney Rabbitohs will join forces for the world's biggest birthday party for the Rabbitohs' clash with the Newcastle Knights at a Coors Stadium on Sunday, July 12. The game coincides with Arrow's 31st birthday. All money raised through the Stand with Jai campaign through the world's biggest birthday party and other activities in July will go towards the donation page, familyofleague.org.au/standwithjai. A few of the activities on that day as well, guys, at halftime, performance by the world's most famous children's group, the Wiggles, are getting behind it.
9: Good, Zach.
0: Yeah, so, I mean, the continuous call team will be out there calling that game as well.
9: I've noticed in all the games I've seen this round, including the girls, when they score a try, they do the arrow.
10: Yep.
0: Yeah, they're doing it as well.
9: Is that a fundraising thing as well, or just acknowledgement of him?
10: Budget director giving $1,000 for any try scored by South.
0: Yep, and Coca-Cola are actually donating for NRL and NRLW as well.
11: That's so awesome,
9: mate. And that's based on tries? Girls doing the arrow thing. Yeah,
0: absolutely.
10: And I suppose when we look at South Sydney last night, I'm drawing a long bow here, sorry for the pun, but... Mm. They've gone through a wretched month or two with one of their best mates.
9: Yeah,
10: contracting one of the worst things that could happen to you, and that must put a shiver through the joint. I mean,
9: it affects all of them. Mate. It has to affect Bennett as well.
10: It has to, mate. I don't understand. Obviously, I've never been in that situation with someone close to me like that. But when it's a current player, a teammate. Who you're so close with. Coops, and these modern-day rugby league players, they spend more time with their teammates than they do with their family.
11: Mm, yeah.
10: So Jai Arrow has become a brother to these South Sydney players, and it's just, I think sometimes we might have to just cut them a little bit of slack for the reason they're going through something that no one's ever gone through before in rugby league.
0: MG, you brought it up. Cody Walker, one of his best mates. That's why I probably give him a little bit of slack last night. He might be frustrated. He might be going through some different things.
10: 100%.
0: Mentally, it must be so hard to get yourself up and go and play a game when you know that your best mate would give anything to be out there playing with you.
10: That's all I'm saying to take into account. That's all.
0: Hmm.
10: Because it's unprecedented.
9: Sometimes you'd be up for it and sometimes you're down. Hmm. I mean, and you know what? At the end of the day, it's rugby league.
10: Yeah.
9: It's not life and death. And... They were pretty poor last night, and that might have played a role in it. You're right, you can't be up every week. And I know they're probably all saying, "Oh, let's do it for Jai," but it's been happening, for a little while now, and sometimes you just can't continue on it.
0: Guys, how good's this as well? Jai will also bring the Ampol State of Origin Shield onto Suncorp Stadium ahead of the decider on Wednesday, July 8th as well. So that's fantastic. Yeah. We'll take a break and come back with plenty more. Around the grounds we go, and it's nearly half time, 40 seconds to go in the first half, and it's Canberra and St George for all. We'll take a break and be back with more. You're listening to the Continuous Call team.
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0: 131-873 is the open line number, 2gb.com. Click onto the feedback icon if you'd like to join us, 0460-873-873. If you would like to send us a text. Now, boys, how many Jacks have played NRL over the years?
9: Gary?
0: Yeah, there is. Jack DeBellin? Jack Bostock?
9: There'd be a lot of Jacks.
0: Jack Lighton?
11: Jack Johns?
9: I reckon there would
10: JJ?
9: Be. Yeah, I reckon if you went through the history books, the people who've ever played first grade since, let's say, 1950,
0: yeah.
9: I reckon there would be 50 Jacks.
10: Oh, more than that.
9: Okay, more
0: I should have probably told you this is a live read and I didn't need you to pop in with all the different Jacks and everything. Because it says, boys, how many Jacks have played?
9: Boring.
0: That's the start of the
9: year.
0: Darryl's got one as well. This season we welcome a new Jack to the team.
9: Well, send
0: the
9: us
0: original
9: some in.
0: Jack Daniels. Whether you're a lifelong whiskey
9: fan Daniels.
0: Or just want something smooth while you're listening to the game, you can't go past Jack Daniels Tennessee whiskey. And because life's too short to mess around with mixers, a Jack and Cola is ready when you are. So before the next kickoff, head to your local bar or bottle shop and grab the only Jack that belongs in your inner circle. There's only one Jack.
9: Jack who?
0: Jack Daniels. 18 plus only and drink responsibly. We'll take a break and come back with plenty more. Around the grounds we go. NRLW, the Raiders leading the Dragons, 10 points to 4. We'll take a break and come back with plenty more. 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
0: 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If you would like to send us a text and just repeating around the grounds we go for the NRLW, it's halftime and Canberra are leading the Dragons 10 points to 4. We've got some guests coming up after 4. Alana Ferguson will join us to talk NRLW. We'll have our points bet across with Nick Ashman, and then we've got the full call. St George Illawarra up against West Tigers. Break back more.
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27: Good afternoon, I'm Sarah Wiedersehen.
3: The United Nations has ruled to keep the Great Barrier Reef off its endangered list. Federal politics reporter Nelson Scott.
4: For years, the Great Barrier Reef has teetered on the edge of being listed as in danger, even receiving a strict six-month warning from the UN last year. The World Heritage Committee has today released a draft decision which will see the reef kept off that list, acknowledging Australia's ongoing protection efforts. Despite the ruling, the United Nations is still sounding the alarm over declining coral cover, driven by back-to-back mass bleaching events. The global body warns it's becoming harder for the Great Barrier Reef to recover and is requesting progress reports from Australian authorities. The federal government has welcomed the decision while acknowledging there's more work to do. Nelson Scott, Canberra.
3: Celebrations marking the 250th anniversary of American independence are underway across the US. President Donald Trump has kicked off America's 250th birthday with a speech at Mount Rushmore, during which he declared communism the greatest threat facing America. A senior One Nation staffer claims the latest figures on mortgage stress are proof the federal government's tax reforms aren't working. Housing data shows thousands of buyers who use the federal government's 5% home deposit scheme are now falling into negative equity in the wake of the changes to negative gearing and the capital gains tax. One Nation Chief of Staff James Ashby says Labor's policies are stabbing homeowners in the back.
5: If you're going to get rid of negative gearing and you going to get rid of all of these tax incentives for ordinary everyday households to invest in the housing market so that you do have rental properties, you will destroy the place, and that's what's happened.
3: Federal police have dismantled a major money laundering operation in Sydney's north. Investigators identified a suspect after cracking encrypted devices belonging to a syndicate responsible for laundering $150 million. The 45-year-old has been refused bail, accused of filtering $2.4 million of illicit funds through his building company. In Victoria, the police air wing has rescued four people trapped in a four-wheel drive in a flooded river in the state's far east. They became trapped overnight while trying to cross the Macalester River. Their Nissan patrol was swept downstream before coming to a stop, forcing the occupants onto the roof until they were rescued. In finance, one Australian dollar is buying around 68.9 US cents.
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3: The Socceroos World Cup campaign has come to an end after being eliminated by Egypt in a penalty shootout. Alex de Minaur is now the last Australian standing in the singles at Wimbledon after Daria Kasatkina was eliminated by Naomi Osaka. Novak Djokovic and Jannik Sinner are also through to the last 16, as Craig Gabriel reports.
6: Novak Djokovic raised his arms as if he was praying to the sky at the end of his match. He was grateful he had gotten through. The match was at risk of going five after being up 2 sets to love, and then anything could have happened. But he managed to hang on to beat Arthur Rinderknecht 7-5, 6-4, 1-6, 7-6. Jannik Sinner had a more comfortable result. He got past Jenson Brooksby, but Daniil Medvedev is out. Jan-Lennard Struff kept trailing but kept coming back to win 7-6, 7-6, 7-5. Craig Gabriel, Wimbledon.
3: In the AFL, the Demons are staging a late fight back against the Hawks, while the GWS Giants are leading the Fremantle Dockers, and Souths player Cody Walker has been hit with a Grade 2 contrary conduct charge.
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3: Mostly sunny this afternoon with light winds. A mostly sunny morning tomorrow with the slight chance of an evening shower, a top of 22 degrees after an overnight low of 12. Looking further ahead, a possible shower Monday, a top of 20 degrees, partly cloudy and 21 on Tuesday, another partly cloudy day Wednesday, a high of 22. Thursday, partly cloudy and 22. On Moreton Bay, southeast to southwesterly winds at 10 to 15 knots, seas below 1 metre.
16: A little bit homesick over here. Keep smiling. Having trouble getting in contact with our family and friends. Knowing you can always count on me. Yes, Wimbledon was the last major he won. Gavin, appreciate your email, my friend. That's what friends. Usually not Spanish, my friend. Good on your mark. Good to have your company, my friend. Congratulations, my friend. We'll let you go back to the party. Have a beer for us. I'll be on your side forevermore. Good on you, Glenn. Good to have your company, my friend. That's what friends are for. Yeah, it's very busy, my friend. How are you doing, my friend? Paddy Mills, the Australian basketball star. Yeah. We're doing long days, my friend. Anyway, we understood what you meant. Hey, Paddy, thanks for joining us, my friend. Good to catch up with you. She caught up with our friends from Channel 9. Nathan, unofficially, congratulations, my friend. Nathan, thank you very much for your time, my friend. Go and enjoy those celebrations with Tom. David, they're called pixel panels, my friend. They were used in the opening ceremony. Sorry, Donny, I forgot about you, my friend. What's the score? Different bits of paper and telling me to go different places. So it's all happening here in London, my friend. I apologise. Seems to be the common theme of these Olympic Games, my friend. The bad news continues. Good on you, Donny. Thank you very much, my friend. We'll catch you on the weekend. Yep, absolutely, my friend. So we've got on Wednesday... Keep smiling. My friend. Keep shining. My friend. Knowing you can always count on me. My friend. My friend. For sure. Family and friends. That's what friends are for. Paul Langan, there's a blast from the past. Good on you, Paul. Thanks very much, my friend. Ralphie from Ride, good to have your company, my friend. I'll be on your side forevermore. My friend, my friend's my friend. My friend, my friend, my friend, I apologise. That's what friends are for. Seems to be the common theme of these Olympic Games, my friend.
17: How good is that?
9: He's got a lot of friends, hasn't he?
0: He does. Welcome back. Fourth hour of the continuous call team. Around the grounds we go, and there's been 7 minutes in the second half.
9: Did you suggest Canberra. That he play that off the...
0: I haven't suggested anything that Mr G has played today. Okay, so
10: we've just seen Piggy in the change rooms as well.
0: For
10: the,
0: what, he was stirring him up, was he?
10: In a suit with his glasses. He looked very...
18: He was having a shower.
10: Very good, doesn't he?
9: He said, sorry, girls, I'm just in the nude here.
10: Don't mind me.
9: Please listen to what the coach says, but I'm here with nothing on.
0: What a great way to start the fourth hour here on the continuous call team. Panthers defeated the Rabbitohs 36-14. Crowd 15,163 at Combank Stadium there, guys. Big man, it's been a big, the newsbreak only goes for around 7 minutes there, but there's been a massive kerfuffle out in the...
9: There's a few issues out there.
0: There's been a lot of dramas.
9: Well, after listening to the boys talking, I felt like something to drink. I was going to get a water, but I thought, no, I'm going to get a real Coke.
0: Yeah.
9: So I've gone up to the machine, and then someone said to me, oh, the machine's broken, which I thought, oh, this doesn't sound very
10: sometimes
9: good.
10: Sometimes it is.
9: Yeah, well, I went up there. My friend Coops was there.
1: Close personal friend.
9: And he was getting a drink himself.
1: Yep.
9: And he got it. It worked. So I thought, oh, beautiful, it's working again. So I went for mine, can of Coke, $2.80.
10: Didn't work.
9: Thought that was fair. Yeah, accepted it. And then it came up $3.10.
10: Oh.
9: Which I thought my friend is a bit rich.
10: Yep.
9: Then it said payment received, wait for your drink. Drink never came out. Oh. Payment gone.
10: Suck
0: no.
10: Suck
0: again.
9: Another $3.10 for a $2.80 drink.
10: Wow.
1: Yeah. So is that why the glass is shattered out there?
9: No, it's not.
1: Don't you
9: worry.
1: It
9: happened again. But you know what? There's a method to my madness.
10: What would you do?
9: My friend Cooper, he then used his card. He got me my drink and also got us a pan of lollies.
1: Yeah.
0: Well, so your card works.
1: My card works,
9: mine
1: didn't.
9: What's yours?
1: Well, meanwhile, Big Mark's probably got no money on his card.
0: No, Big Mark
1: transferred it all there.
0: Well, mate, Big Mark flashed his Opal card at it.
9: No, I just looked. $3.10's come out four times.
0: Pensioner.
10: Really?
9: Four times it's come out, $3.10. Who's with me on this? This is ridiculous.
1: It'll come back. Surely it'll bounce back.
9: Why did it come four times? Only bested twice. And hasn't been refunded yet.
10: Yeah, it's not good.
9: $12.40.
10: That's not good.
9: I'm doing the math.
1: What's that at?
10: What's the math?
9: Four times $3.10 is $12.40.
10: Oh, yes.
1: Actually right.
10: $12.40 for nothing.
9: Nothing.
10: Exactly. Well,
9: nothing. And I'm looking through my account here now. I'm just telling you to see if it's come out yet. Right. I want it to be refunded immediately.
10: Because you know nothing.
9: No, nothing.
0: Yeah, but if you didn't check it. I want to know why Cooper.
9: He's my friend.
0: Yeah, but why his card worked and yours didn't.
9: I don't know.
0: Could you got one of those special cards, Coops?
9: Could be one of my.
0: Like the Titanium ones, the American years. Express.
1: No, is it,
10: I saw a story on Alex Twell overnight doing
1: vending machines.
0: Here it is, MG.
1: I did see that.
9: What does he do? Does he steal them?
10: So maybe.
1: No, he owns them.
10: Did he give you like a gold ticket or a
1: Twally?
10: Twally.
1: I tell you.
9: Mate, there's someone else I knew who used to own vending machines. I'm trying to remember who it was.
0: I had a look into it.
9: Oh, yeah. Why did you not get into it?
0: Probably just
9: $3.10 a go for $2.80.
10: Well, he's in the right business then, Alex Twyle. He's taking $12 for nothing.
9: Have we got his number? Give him a call.
10: Yep.
9: And just see if
0: he's probably getting ready for tonight.
10: Oh, he's playing tonight.
0: Yeah, I'm not sure.
1: He's playing in an hour.
10: He's playing in an hour.
9: But mate, you think that's really going to upset him? I think it's a bit of baloney, some of this stuff.
1: What stuff?
9: Not being able to contact a bloke on a day of a game. What do you think most blokes are doing who've got to play footy at, say, 5:30 tonight? Let's say at 9 o'clock in the morning. What's
10: he
9: doing?
10: Having breakfast.
0: But a lot of the... No, he's not doing that, Darryl.
10: No.
0: We're on camera now, by the way.
10: Not on game day. Yeah. No. And you are on camera.
9: You think that affects you on game day if you did that?
0: Probably would, yes. That's what they say.
9: Have you tried it?
10: It's strenuous.
0: All the greats have said it.
9: Strenuous.
10: I did it once, and then that was it.
9: Then what? How did you go?
0: Didn't play man of the match.
10: I got sent off.
0: Did you?
9: You're angry. One. You obviously performed poorly, both on and off the field. Yeah.
1: A little hot-headed.
9: I'm sorry about that, darling.
0: Hey guys, we've got team news coming in as well. The Dragons.
9: Not too much. We've got to do it slowly.
0: No, it's not too much here today, guys. You don't need to panic.
9: Yeah. You stay there, mate. Just watch.
0: Just under the coke that you drop from everyone.
9: It cost me $12.40.
0: Dragons are 1-19, guys. Tigers, Bunty Afoa starts at prop in jumper number 15 in game 150 for him. Congratulations. And Fanua Pole moves to the bench.
9: Oh, so good. I saw the presentation of that. He seems like they really like him there at the Tigers. Mm. I'm not saying they didn't like him at the Warriors, but he's very popular at the Tigers.
0: Bunty Afoa?
9: Yeah.
0: Yeah, I think he won their preseason camp.
10: Army camp.
9: Was that a raffle or what was that?
10: No, like performance.
0: No, they go on the camp. Hey, what are the camps like, Coops? Because you've been on a couple of camps with the Melbourne Storm. I'm not sure if they do it with Manly.
1: Yeah, I did one with Manly as well.
0: Oh, you did?
1: We did one there.
0: So what's the main objective for the camps? Is it all fitness or
1: Melbourne's one, it was first year players only do it. So that on my one, there was maybe 15 of us on there, all people who were there for the first year or if they hadn't done it yet.
0: Wow.
1: Because due to injury. And basically it's belly aches. Craig Bellamy's philosophy is he can find out more in the 3-day army camp from the army people and from him, what he sees, than a whole preseason on a person's character. And like whether they're going to let him down or whatnot. 100%. Yeah.
10: That's why he's been so good.
1: Yeah. And it's, mate, it is very, like now, I did it when I was quite young at Melbourne. I was only 18. We had a very young crew of people doing it. Mm. Harry Grant was on my one. Tino Fussell, Malawi, Ryan Pappenhausen, Brandon Smith.
10: Wow.
1: And
0: good bunch.
1: We had a good crop, but we were the youngest that had ever done it at the Storm that time. And, like, you just see who the leaders are. Like, I remember taking myself back there now on who thrived in that camp. Like, Brandon and Harry, as Brandon won it, he got the MVP of that camp. But Harry was still quite young in his first NRL preseason. Harry was like a close near second. It was Brandon and Harry, and then Daylights before anyone else. And I look now, as you see through people's careers, how they play, what kind of teammate they are, their strengths and weaknesses. Like, you actually, I can see what Bellyache has seen in that, like, in why the effort areas, how good they are as a teammate, what they prioritise on the field. Like, you can actually see that in these army camps.
10: What about when every recruit goes down and Bellyache makes them put him, like, 2 weeks on the council to do? Is that...
1: Yeah.
10: That's true?
1: Work program.
10: Yeah.
1: So, the first 2 weeks you do at Storm, they do it less now. It's like a week now or just a few days based on, like, the timings of preseason. But when we got there, it was 2 weeks. So, me and Harry Grant were like plumbers, but we do plumbing out at pre-slabs. So when they'd lay the concrete into a property, so from 9, and like, have a look at me, like I'm hard done by trying to break into a vending machine. And you get up at 4:30 a.m. You'll go and do your weights in the morning, then you'll work all day out with this a bloke. We do the pre-slab plumbing and whatnot, and then you come back about 3:34 in the arvo, and then you do all your conditioning and wrestling. You do that for 2 weeks straight. So Monday to Friday during the week, they'd give you the weekend off, and then Monday to Friday the next week.
10: That's ingenious.
1: It was the hardest, even more so than the army camp. The army camp was one of the hardest things I've ever had to do in my life physically, but that 2 weeks of like working and then getting up early and doing that,
9: mentally,
1: it just makes you
9: hard, wouldn't it?
1: Mentally just so hard. And coming straight out of school, you appreciate, like, all right, being a professional rugby league player where you just get to focus on this, narrow your focus into being the best, not having to also provide doing a full-time job on the outside like a lot of the NRL players used to have to do. Like,
0: Darryl,
1: so lucky.
0: Well, you used to have to do it, didn't you? You had a job.
9: Yeah, we all had jobs, mate.
0: Yeah. You trained?
10: Well, when I first started, I was working with my mum at Travenol Laboratories, which now Baxter Laboratories.
0: Doing what, MG?
10: Just like in the warehouse.
0: Yep.
10: Yeah. Labouring.
9: Yeah. I did some labouring as well. I mean, I did that to help with a fitness as well.
10: I was on the Garbos for a while.
9: Yeah, I did
0: a lot of the guys were delivering kegs and everything, weren't they?
9: Yeah.
0: They
9: used to do the keg round. I worked for the Minister for Police for a while, Peter Anderson.
10: Yeah.
9: You remember the great Peter Anderson?
0: Did you?
9: Yeah, mate, I was
10: great man.
9: I used to go in the city and into, you know, what's the name of the main street where the Parliament is?
1: Parliament House. Street.
9: College, I think it was. Anyway, used to work there with him. I gave my guts there. Work.
10: Yeah.
9: Used to walk up.
10: And then go and train in the afternoon.
9: He'd let me go home. I'd get the train home to Penrith. He'd let me go because I had to get to footy training.
10: Yeah.
9: So he'd let me go at, say, 3, get a train home. And it was busy, you know. Yeah. But I wouldn't say I dedicated myself to it. But you had to do that stuff. Just what you had to do.
10: Well, the better I got in footy, the easier the jobs become, because then I went, they got me a job in the club, like, you know, as an assistant to the trades, TA. You know, so Stevie Waddell was our electrician, and Ken Gittins was with me.
9: Yep.
10: And we basically just went around changing light globes and
9: turning lights on and off.
10: Penrith Panthers got a lot of light globes.
1: Change one a day.
0: What a job.
10: On a Monday, Waddy, who'd like a drink, we go up in the, like, above level 3 in the attic.
9: Yeah.
10: And had, like, we had little sleeping bags there. Like, we just put our heads down for 3 hours.
1: Have a kip.
10: Yeah, because the girls on the marketing, the maintenance girls were fantastic. Two dyes. They go, off you go, boys. See you at lunchtime.
0: Well, off for your nap.
10: Yeah.
0: Yeah.
1: You know what? So I saw Robbie Ross the other day.
9: How's he going, Robbie Ross?
1: Mate, Boo Boo, he's going good. He's a Newcastle boy. So he and my dad are real tight. And they were at the Knights together. And they used to, Knights put them on a work site. And basically what they had to do when they're not training, they'd have to go and all the junior schools and footy clinics. They'd have to run all the clinics and stuff. That was their job that Knights set them up with. And, mate,
10: development officers.
1: Yes. And talk about two blokes that just, like, did not want to get their hands dirty. Even that was too much for them. So they they'd have to ring and they'd go, oh, mate, you know, our car's broken down.
10: Oh.
1: And they'd just go to the park and kick the footy all day until the bloke who, I'm trying to remember the guy's name who ran it, came down, caught him just kicking the footy at the pub, after at the park for like 2 weeks straight, just go, boys, this is your job. This is literally your job. And we have looked after you with possibly the easiest of all the jobs. We haven't sent you labouring or anything.
10: No.
1: You're development officers. And then Boo Boo would say, mate, he said, I'll give you one last chance. And then the next day, their car actually broke down.
9: Just got rid of it. You reckon the players today, any clubs other than, say, Melbourne, would do anything, do that same sort of stuff?
0: I think the Roosters, didn't they do it a little bit? I keep hearing Victor Radley Roosters? Talking about how
1: Rad's actually... So when Rads was doing a reno on his house, Victor was actually working on it.
0: Oh, okay.
1: Like just himself. A lot of his mates.
0: Yeah. That might have been it.
10: Yeah. Well, we are seeing a lot of them. I don't know if Penrith started this or not, but they get kids from the country and they have like a host, a pair, like I think...
1: family.
10: Horrows did it for a while. Mark Horrow and his wife, kids.
9: What, really,
10: they live in the house and all the kids, yeah. So I think Spud Elford does it now with his wife. And I think the Roosters have got something similar going as well. But it's a great idea for... Because nothing worse than being homesick as a sports person or even a kid, really.
9: Well, the Bulldogs used to do it. They had a lady who used to take in half a dozen of them, or maybe four, and they'd live at the house.
10: Yeah. Yeah. Awesome.
0: Yeah. I think it'd be good because I think a lot of these young guys
9: the
0: now.
9: Boys, mate,
1: I was home state. First 2 years at Melbourne, me and Harry Grant home state.
0: Like, oh, did you?
1: People. Yeah, first 2 years there. Me, him, and Tui Kamakamitha. We live with Brian and Gina, who are a Kiwi family out in Wheelers Hill.
10: Well, there you go. Oh, it was happening.
0: Fantastic.
1: Yeah, yeah. Like, there's still a lot of that going on. A lot of families that just put their hand up, and they're not making money from it. They're not getting, like, it's very cheap rent.
10: You know,
1: well,
10: just doing a great thing for
9: just supporters,
10: yeah.
9: Oh, mate. Right. They it's cook, fantastic.
1: You know, like, it's literally like they take you on as a family. I heard Greg Inglis do an interview on why he chose Queensland as well. The Storm had put in with
10: the billets or something.
1: Yeah, like, yeah. A family up in Queensland, a real prominent family that always took players in. And it was like, mate, he's like, I connected to Queensland because these people literally took me in as their own. Like, I was their own child from the age of 15 when I was playing up in the Queensland Cup. Like,
10: that's big.
1: It's big to do. And you don't, there's little reward for these families. They just do it literally for the kindness of their heart.
0: Yep. Also, three young blokes living in a house together, you can get up to a bit of mischief there. So it's probably keeping everything as normal as it can be because you're leaving your own family to go and live.
9: No, they often need some guidance too.
0: They do.
9: I mean, they get lonely. You know, it's hard to believe you.
0: Yeah. Sometimes you just need a home-cooked meal as well, you know? Like, you need a home-cooked meal.
9: Yeah.
0: Would they wash for you or do you do your own washing and everything, Coops? By the end of it, I'm sure that she was doing everything.
1: I didn't even know where the washing machine was.
0: Hey, guys, around the grounds we go. 20 minutes to go in the second half. NRLW, Canberra have kicked away a little bit. 14-4 over St George Dragons there. Speaking of the Dragons, we're going to talk to their biggest fan, John Stanley, right after this. Who's out there live at Jubilee Stadium.
9: Excellent.
0: We'll be back with plenty more. 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
0: 1-3-1-8-7-3 is the most underrated thing in a relationship. Nothing. I don't want to go into it, please, if we don't need to. 1-3-1-8-7-3 is the open line number.
1: Can we not talk about that?
9: Well, we just spoke about off air. I love the way you describe it.
10: I heard people say. I heard Luke Grant saying something about Barry White.
0: No, we don't know. Yeah,
9: Barry White, is he on his way to his holidays now, Luke?
10: Yes, well deserved, Luke.
9: Yeah, well done. He's worked his butt off.
0: He is. Guys, we've got the game kicking off at 5:30. The Tigers up against the Dragons. They're at Venues Jubilee Stadium. Chris Warren, Daryl Broman and Cooper Johns will bring you all that action there. But we have their biggest fan sitting out there in the stands at the moment. I think he's sitting next to Barry O'Farrell as well. So he's there with the big wigs. But John Stanley, how are you, mate? How's it looking out there?
19: Yeah, it's looking pretty good. The Dragons women are behind by 14 points to 4 at the moment against Canberra. But the ground looks great. People are filing in. And Barry O'Farrell, who's the chairman of the Tigers, poor bloke, he's here and I can see blood coming out of his ears. He's thinking, oh, can someone get this bloke away from me? Because I can bore for the country when it comes to the Dragons. But it's going to be fascinating. And the Blue Wiggles coming out as well. So who knows what will happen. He's a big Tigers fan as well.
9: John, are you wearing your Dragons jersey? Because I think I've seen video or photos of you before. You do wear it to the games?
19: Oh, no, I've chosen very carefully. I was trying to work out which jumper to wear. Right. So I chose the 2010 jumper, which has got Wayne Bennett's signature on it, but critically, it was the one that I wore when we beat them 11-10 in that preliminary final to make the grand final in 2010. So I figured I had to find one that was from a famous victory over the Tigers. I've got it ready to go.
10: Johnny, what do you give the boys this tonight? What chance do you give the Dragons? Obviously, the Tigers haven't been travelling that well. Are the Dragons in for an upset tonight, so to speak?
19: Oh, look, we know what the forwards will deliver, how good they are, the starting young forwards, but I do worry when some of the guys come off the bench and some of the defence, particularly in the 20 metres, I can just see Adam Dewey picking out a few blokes who are just a little bit slow in terms of their lateral defence and stepping around them and scoring tries. He's a phenomenal player, Adam Dewey, so he's the one I'm worried about. And let's hope.
1: Yeah, hey, what about some of the signings for next year that excite you as a diehard Dragons fan?
9: Very excited.
1: I can only imagine you're over there salivating when you hear me talking about that. Scotty Drinkwater, Luke Metcalf, Keon Kolomatungi as well. Who excites you the most?
19: Well, probably Drinkwater because of the way he runs the play at the Cowboys. He's doing everything. He runs the play. He kicks. He's got a great kicking game. He kicks 40-20s. So he's going to transform the attack. We got Luke Metcalf playing New South Wales Cup. We know what he can do, though. But Kolomatungi, I look at his numbers every week. Kolomatungi's numbers are incredible. He seems to be getting better all the time.
1: And MG just let me know, Philip Sami as well, one that's sort of flown under the radar. But he's
10: can score a try.
1: Yeah,
19: and the thing is with wingers, that's a problem. We've got some guys that have got talent, but they've just got mistakes in them. And he looks like a player that knows how to play on the wing. We really need someone like him. So the team's coming together. So, I know I was talking about next year, but we're obviously going to most likely finish last, but we've got a couple of games I've penciled in. We're playing Cronulla, and we're also playing the Dogs. So it'd be nice to put a dent in their finals hopes in those two games. So
9: why do you dislike the Sharks and the Dogs so much, mate? What's the problem there?
19: They've robbed us of at least three premierships. You want me to go through it?
10: No, it's personal.
0: He doesn't hold a grudge, does he?
10: It's personal with Clinton Maynard with his Sharks.
19: Yeah, the Sharks kind of, well, Dragons Country runs from Botany Bay to Eden. The Illawarra came back in 1999, and we're still waiting for, the Shire to return. In the way that Taiwan sits there, it's a bit, it's sitting there at the moment, but I guess I regard it as occupied territory.
10: Okay.
9: Really?
4: Mate, why are you so... mate, you love rugby league. I mean, you've got the only fan segment on 10:30 on a Friday night. I mean, it's your highest rating time of your show, isn't it? Who's snoring there?
0: Yeah, you had Kate Campbell on last night as well.
4: Well,
0: yeah.
4: She'd be great, wouldn't she?
19: She'd be great. Poor old Barry, I'm trying to get him to come on the OnlyFans now.
0: Bet you are. Which one? Hey, what sort of crowd are you expecting out there, John? We're seeing it on TV at the moment, mate, but still an hour to go till kick off. What are they expecting?
19: I think people will come late. I don't think this is the great time. 5:30 on a Saturday. You can watch it on TV. I think all the clubs probably... I'm looking at Barry at Farrell here. They do look at the draw and they think 5:30 Saturday is a big, big call to get people to come. You can watch it on TV, listen to the continuous call team. But it's a beautiful day. So, and you can get here. The hill's got a smattering of people, and I think people will come in late. It might be a bigger crowd than people realise.
10: Yeah.
4: I get there early and just get ready for a great clash.
10: Yep. Beautiful.
19: It'll be a great game. But make sure if you're watching it, watching the pictures, listen to the continuous call team. This is what I've done now. Now that we've got this...
4: Synced it up,
10: baby.
19: Yeah. How good is it?
10: It is.
19: How good is the syncing device? So you listen to the call with the boys there, and that is the perfect way to enjoy rugby league if you can't get here today.
4: Hey, John, one of the greatest callers in the history of the game just walking through there. And
0: he's got his binoculars as well.
4: Chris Warren, too. He's ready to go, mate. You're going to enjoy our call tonight. I might give you a cheerio during it.
0: Hey, Johnny, what's your go-to feed out there, mate?
19: It's interesting. I usually go for a hot dog. They've got some up here in the chairman's at the moment, actually. The great Mark Coyne's just behind us as well. in fact, Mark Taylor's our only fans guest next Friday night.
4: Oh, yeah.
19: And I asked Mark, on behalf of Coyne, would he give up that Origin try to have won a premiership? And I reckon he would. But I might ask him now and find out.
10: Yeah, great.
4: Yeah. Get back to us, will you?
0: Yeah, get back to us with that one, mate. We'll give you a call back in 3 minutes with the answer to that one. Can't wait for it. Anyway, thanks, Johnny, mate. Enjoy tonight, mate. Don't enjoy it too much because I think my Tigers are going to smash you tonight. So good luck out there, buddy.
19: I've already had a win. The Giants got up over Fremantle. What about that?
10: Oh, it's a big win.
19: Two out of two.
0: No, we were watching it in here today. We thought it was the greatest game ever.
10: Yeah, I'm recording it.
0: Yeah, we are. See you later, Johnny. Enjoy your night, mate.
19: See you later. Bye-bye.
10: See you, buddy.
0: See you later. Around the grounds we go. 13 minutes to go in the second half of the NRLW. It's Canberra still leading the Dragons. 14 points to 4. We'll take a break and come back. I think we've got our points bet cross with Nick Ashman right after this. 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
0: 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It's Canberra leading St George 16 points to 4. 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For more, I'm pleased to say former dual international and commentator on 9's Why World of Sports, Alana Ferguson, joins us on the line. Alana, good afternoon to you.
6: Howdy. How are you, fellas?
0: We're doing really well. We're just watching Canberra and St George, with Canberra leading St George 16 points to 4. It gets better every year, this NRLW, doesn't it?
6: Yeah, I'm with you. It's definitely ramped up. I think the fact that the standard's been set for a few years now, but there's great coaches that have come in. Some of the rugby converts, particularly this year, are outstanding. So, yeah, it's in a really great space.
1: Yeah, Alana, it's Kubri. You were just talking about the
9: there's
1: rugby.
9: There's a problem here,
1: yeah, so
9: Alana.
1: If you hear us, I don't know, Gav.
9: Gav's gone down with a cramp. Yeah. He's got a cramp in his leg.
6: What's happened?
0: Fully cramp. I've never had a cramp in my life.
1: Gav, you also haven't sat up from the seat all day. I don't know why.
0: That's all right. Move on.
9: Just roll over and fall over a bit, mate. Can someone come and get him, drag him out?
0: Might need you to stretch me out, Darryl.
9: I shan't be doing that.
1: No? Sorry, Alana. You talked about the rugby converts. Tegan Levi, we were watching her today.
0: Yeah.
1: She was outstanding for the Gold Coast Titans. But it must be good. The product of the NRLW is getting better and better every year to attract, you know, cross-code, good quality players, right?
6: Yeah, I think that's the biggest thing, right? Like, they've done their thing. Tegan's the best example. And also, Maddie came on at halftime and had a chat to her sister, who's an awesome... You'd probably put her in, like, the centres or maybe even on the wing, whereas Tegan's a bit more of a ball player. But they've sort of done everything that they wanted to in sevens. Great to travel the world. They're outstanding. They're at the top of their game for so long. But now that they've ticked those boxes, gone to the Olympics, I think that's the best thing about our game, is the competition itself is a really high quality. They get to play a lot more footy. They actually play bugger all footy when they're playing seven. So they get to play a lot of consistent footy, and the opportunity is huge. And the pay, in terms of if you are at that top level, and I mean, it'd be silly not to comment on that, because that's sort of where the women's game is at the moment. Like, that's in a really good spot as well. So they're not really missing much from leaving the sevens program. But yeah, they just get a new challenge. They've excelled in one sport. And like we saw from Tegan today, she's already... in my opinion, gone really well. Like, in attack, she was awesome, but I actually thought defensively she was outstanding today. So she's one to certainly be really excited about in the future. But, yeah, I just think it's such an enticing place as a footy player to want to be the NRLW, and it's showing with the players coming over.
10: Yeah, none more so than on Thursday night as well, Lana, when we saw some great converts from the Sharkies and Knights game, in particular, Maddie Ashby. I think she's going to be fantastic. But look, the teams to beat, it's kind of always those two teams at the top, isn't it? The Roosters and the Broncos. But you get the feeling that gap's closing somewhat. And if you had to nominate someone maybe from outside of the prospected six that's going to be around finals time, who's the danger team coming to take one of these big teams down this year, do you think?
6: Yeah, it's a good point. Sydney Taylor was good too for the
10: Knights.
6: Yes. She was a gun, hey? Yeah, she was a weapon. You know what? I said ahead of kickoff on this morning's game that I actually think the Titans might give it a pretty good crack this year, which they didn't give me too much to be worried about. I feel like if they clean their errors up and their completion, they'll be in the race. But the biggest one and the no-brainer ahead of the season is definitely the Warriors.
10: Yeah.
6: I think they're stacked this season. They've got some big signings from the Broncos. But yeah, I reckon they'll be in the grand final. Actually, that's my gold prediction of the year.
9: Ooh. Alanis, I'll tell you what—you've given us some gold.
6: It's just the depth of the other teams.
9: You've given us some gold already today on this great show. But
6: have I, big man?
9: You're giving your guts today, because you're working tonight as well. You're at the Wallaby. You're doing the Wallabies tonight, and what's it called? The inaugural Nations Championship. They're against Ireland. Just what's that about? Just explain that to us, please.
6: Yeah, we're pumped. I've actually got Michael Hooper alongside me. He wants to have
7: Hey, big man, how you doing?
9: Mate, it's great to see you.
7: This is my segment. Alana, thank you.
6: It's a bit of a flex, like north versus south, but we're at Allianz at the moment. It looks set up for an absolute perler. But it's a pretty big challenge for the Wallabies to kick it off against Ireland. They are absolute heavyweights.
9: So who's competing in this format? Who's in this championship?
3: The top 10. Top 10 in the world. So I think, you'll have a winner at the end of the year. So all games have importance leading towards the end of the year. It's like, there's going to be a final up north in November, I think.
9: So they won't all play each other over the year, or will they?
3: I don't know the mathematics of it, guys. Okay. So leave that one to a lot.
6: Do you like how I just gave a quick short board?
0: Yeah. Oh, of course.
10: This is fantastic. Good.
6: Over here, brother.
9: So neither of you got any idea what's going on.
0: What a combination.
6: what a teammate.
9: Okay, well,
3: blind.
9: Will they beat Ireland tonight? Just give us that.
6: Oh, it'd honestly be a pretty big call and a massive effort if they did. They'd be in the race, but Ireland are one of the best teams in the world, in my opinion. I'd love it if they did. I reckon we made some pretty bold calls, which I'm keen to see play out. But the Irish are a gun side. We're starting with a pretty big challenge. Who's right. got a grin on his face? He disagrees with me.
3: Alana just sat on the fence for that whole end.

0: keep an eye out for him. Good on you. Thanks. Well, good luck
1: tonight.
0: Thanks,
1: Alana. Thanks, Hoops.
2: Thanks, Alana, and all the...
3: Yeah, what about Hoops?
2: Yeah, and Hoops. Thanks,
0: good
2: Hoops.
0: Good job,
2: mate.
0: Hoops.
2: Two for the price of one there. Love that, boys.
4: I actually thought she was just on a call.
2: Well, it pretty much is, isn't it? That's what we do here. Hey, guys, all the NRLW action and Wallabies tests are live on 9 and 9 now. That was Alana Ferguson there, guys. Sorry about that.
0: What happened with the cramp?
2: Cramp up the hamstring.
1: Oh, I've had that a couple of times.
2: What does that mean?
0: You said you've never had that before.
1: No, it's been just, you've been stagnant for too long.
2: The only thing I've ever had is a toe cramp.
5: A bit of salt, a lack of salt. Cramp.
2: Yeah, a bit of salt. Mate, I've had a sausage roll. I don't think I can get any more salt into
0: it. So where was it,
2: today.
0: In the groin section?
2: No, it was right here, Darryl. So the hammy. Still a bit tender. Yeah, right in there.
0: Yeah, I'm not touching it.
2: It felt like a gunshot. I need some of the deep.
0: You know what? I've never met. You do need deep heat. I never met Michael Hooper, but I love Michael.
1: He's
0: Hooper.
1: A good bloke.
2: He's a great footy player.
0: You know him? Yeah. I know him.
6: He's from Manly, actually.
0: Jeez, I tell you, he was some sort of player.
1: I would love to see him in league for a couple of years.
2: Mate,
0: he would have been.
2: David Pocock would have loved to have seen him in league as well. A couple of great players.
1: Mark Eller.
2: Yeah. Oh, some of the greats.
0: Campisi!
2: Around the grounds we go, guys. 3 minutes to go in the second half. Yeah, they did. They were dual internationals. But anyway, Canberra, 16 over the Dragons, 4. We'll take a break.
0: Campisi wasn't a dual international.
2: No, you were talking the Eller brothers, weren't you?
1: No, they weren't.
2: Oh, they weren't either, were they? They played, didn't they play rugby league at all?
1: No, Steve Ellis, their cousin.
2: Steve Ellis, sorry. Cousin. He played it.
1: The Zip Zip Man.
2: 16-4 NRLW. 3 minutes to go in the second half. That's around the grounds. We'll take a break and be back with plenty more. You're listening to the Continuous Call team.
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2: 131-873 is the open line number, 2gb.com. Click onto the feedback icon if you'd like to join us, 0460-873-873. If you would like to send us a text, and a minute 50 to go in the second half of the NRLW, and Canberra are leading St George 20-4. I've kept a close eye on this, guys.
0: What have you done?
2: The Dragons have actually been in the game for most of the game here. They've just kicked away a little bit here, Canberra, but... He's got a new faces in the team, a lot of youngsters there.
0: He's still lost, though, first up, yeah, 13-plus. Yeah.
2: And he's suited up as well, isn't he?
0: He does look the part,
6: I don't want to call too early, but is Piggy under pressure, you think?
1: Yeah.
6: He's getting sacked. Yeah.
0: Bring that up tomorrow.
1: Apparently the board said he's got the support of the board.
6: He's got 2 weeks.
2: Yeah, always a good one. Let's do our points bet cross with Nick Ashman. Points bet Pullum, available in all cup matches. What are you really gambling with? Where do we find you today, Nick?
3: Oh, I'm back home now. I went for lunch at a Persian restaurant.
1: You are the best,
2: isn't he?

0: Oh, the Persian.
1: Who'd you go to lunch with?
2: Just a few.
3: just a few Persians. Love it. Hey, what's Persian food, Nick?
2: It's a lot of like rice and meats and.
3: Narrowed that one down for me, mate.
2: Between Indian and something else, it's better than Indian. It's great food.
0: But more so, what do you drink? What do you drink with it?
3: Yeah,
2: I'm off the booze at the moment, so.
0: Oh, dry July.
2: Well, not really. I've actually grown a moustache. So I've got it all wrong.
0: That's
2: my brother. I'm not drinking. God knows what bloody trouble I'd end up in. But I tell you what, I just got the winner of the last at Flemington, so I'm in good spirits. We just had the Sunshine Coast Cup on today. I know not all of you are mad about the horses, but the reason why I mentioned it is because last year the race was won by a horse called Half Yours, who went on to do the Caulfield and Melbourne Cup double. This year, a horse called the Budgie Smuggler
0: won
2: it. And no doubt there'll be a few jokes about that horse coming into the spring when everyone's sort of donning the body, if you like.
0: Yeah.
1: I wear Budgie Smugglers, Nick.
2: Oh, I bet you do.
1: I do. I find them very...
2: Is that part of that OnlyFans job?
1: I'm not involved in OnlyFans, but I wear Budgie Smugglers because I feel like there's release there for me. I don't like... What are those other ones called?
0: Boxer shorts.
1: Yeah, I'm not big on the boxers.
2: Oh, the trunks.
1: Yeah, I don't like them. They're too restrictive. I like a bit of free-flowing stuff.
3: Yeah, and you reckon Budgie Smugglers is...
1: Oh, more free-flowing, yeah, absolutely, than board shorts.
4: Daryl, I was just next to you in the urinal. You had, like, boxers on. Like, I was...
0: Yeah, like a nappy.
4: I thought you were wearing shorts.
0: That was a nappy.
1: That was my pad, you idiot.
5: It was.
3: Anyway, can we get to the betting here, guys? I don't know how we got to the urinals here at all.
1: Budgie Smugglers.
3: Yeah, here we go. He's got his budgies on. What do you think of Dragons versus West Tigers, buddy?
2: I must get some tips on the pad, by the way.
1: It's easier than having to go to the toilet every 5 minutes, let me tell you.
2: Well, I'm up every night about three times. I've often thought to myself, I should just whack a pad on and relax.
3: What is this,
0: guys?
3: That's all we got time for. Yeah, anyway.
0: Thanks for that, Nick.
3: Thanks for your tips, mate. The bosses are going to be real happy with your points bet. What do you think about the game 5:30, mate? Dragons up against West Tigers.
2: Let's get through this, shall we? Hey, the money's been with the Dragons. So they were about that 250, 260 mark. They're into 220. The Tigs are at $1.65. The line originally, now the line for those that aren't familiar is the handicap start, which always goes to the outsider in betting, which in of course this case is the Dragons. It was at 6.5, and the traders at PointsBet have reeled that into 3.5. And the punters also backing plenty of points over 47.5, they're saying. Now, quick stats on those two teams. One of the reasons I think the Dragons might be sort of firming in the markets is at Jubilee, these two teams haven't played there since 2018. But before that, they had a real good record against the Tigs, winning 5 of the 7 clashes there. So some big ins and outs there for the Tigers as well. Luai out, but of course, Tawau coming in is a big in for them as well. A bit later on, I'll give you tonight's game as well. The Broncos and the Sharks, probably not as big a go as the Dragons, but they're back to Sharks. They're into $1.45. The line's at 6.5 there. Key stat probably for that game, I would think, is that Talakai has scored a try in his last 3 games against the Broncos, and right now on PointsBet, best price in the market, boys, $7.50 for him to crash over the night.
0: Gee whiz.
1: Good price.
3: Beautiful, mate. I'll have a chat to you tomorrow. Nick, you're on tomorrow, mate?
2: Oh, I'm actually not. I'm driving up to the Blue Mountains. So,
3: of course you are, mate. Yeah. another function on, something going on up there.
0: No reception up there.
3: No, there's
2: that up there. But I've sent you through some notes anyway. Hopefully that'll get you through.
3: Yeah.
4: Beautiful, enjoy mate. I heard the Persian food up there.
3: It's really good. It's a fantastic over there, guys. Thanks, Nick.
2: See you, boys.
0: Bye, mate.
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3: Boys, we need to get through a caller of the day today. We had Ben from Charleston, Patrick from Huntley's Cove. I think I'm going to pick Vern from Scone.
4: Yeah.
3: He was fantastic, wasn't he? The McCaw expert.
4: Liam Henry was good too.
3: He was good as well. We might send him out a little voucher or a continuous call team show bag. We can get, he'll love that, won't he, Coops?
4: He would, mate. Country boy, take all the free stuff he can get.
3: He will. Congratulations Congratulations. 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
3: 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If you would like to send us a text, full time in the NRLW, and the Raiders have defeated the Dragons 20-4. Now it's the time for question three in our Continuous Call Team Saturday footy quiz. Question three is, name the two twins who play in the Dragons forward pack. Name the two twins who play in the Dragons forward pack. If you think you've got all three answers, call the prize line now on 1-300-722-873. That's 1-300-722-873, and you go into the draw to win that $150 Lowe's digital gift card. Now, boys, Chris Warren is in the building. And he'll be joining us very shortly, but here's a little of what we can expect from the great man.
9: Alamotti lining up, 9 in from touch, eastern side, 21 back, his right side, coming back and raises the flags. Penrith had another 2, and they lead South Sydney 24 points to, what is she, 24-10. On the...
3: Don't you hate it?
9: 24-10 is the score. This is the Continuous Call.
3: Yes, it is the Continuous Call.
1: We expect a lot more of that tonight.
3: Oh. Have a look at him out there.
1: They're leading 24.
3: I've been in that situation as well. Yeah, when it just goes blank,
1: errors.
3: Doesn't it?
1: We all make errors.
3: It's hard. You've got to do it. What advice could you give him, big man?
1: Be yourself.
3: Listen, if I hear this snoring thing one more time, Mr. G's just taking it on his own today. Hey, boys, what do we think about this game today? Just quickly. Dragons and Tigers.
1: I think it'll be a good game.
3: It will be. Who have you tipped, though?
1: Well, I've tipped the Dragons, but I'm in bad tipping form.
3: So I've seen.
1: The closer I get... Well, mate, you're not going that well either. You used to be up near the lead.
3: I'm coming second, Darren. I'm coming second.
10: You are coming second.
3: Thank you. Thank you, MG.
1: Well, who's in front?
3: Michael McLaren, who's about five games in front.
1: So you're taking it to heart.
3: I don't take it to heart. You just said I was coming last. I told you I'm coming second.
1: Okay, yeah, good.
10: You're nowhere near last.
3: Yeah, that's a green ribbon.
1: Well, I don't know. What do you think if you're running second, Jabba Jules?
3: Well, I've gone the Tigers with no confidence.
1: Mm. See, they've let you down a lot this year.
3: They have,
1: because they're your team. You're punting through your heart, not your head.
3: I am.
1: And you shouldn't do that. You should have asked Nick Ashman about that.
3: Oh, Nick Ashman was in a mood, wasn't he? He went on to urinating pads. He got everywhere today, didn't
4: he? I don't even know if he works for him. I think he does now, doesn't he?
1: He comes on for fun.
3: Lowe's winner, Fran from Mount Riverview has won our
1: quiz. I thought you were going to say Fran from San Francisco.
3: No,
1: I didn't. San Francisco.
3: Yep.
1: Yeah.
3: Are you right over there, Darryl? It's getting late, isn't it, mate? So you're starting to struggle a tiny little bit. Hey?
1: 2.5 hours to go. I've got you've got nothing. You're going home soon, aren't you?
0: We are about to. Are we going now?
3: Hey?
0: Are you going with me?
3: Yes.
0: I thought I'd do the next half an hour or
3: Crusty's coming in, yeah, for sure. You're in good hands. And the answer there was Toby and Ryan Couchman, boys, for the quiz.
0: I love listening to
3: two great players.
0: I love listening to these boys on the way home, like that from that 5 to 5:30
3: time.
0: I get home about 5:40.
3: It's going to be very entertaining with Chris Warren in here.
4: Got any tips for us, boys? Like the stuff we can improve on?
3: No, mate. I think it's been fantastic. Have we still got one break to go? Yep, we've got one break to go. So we'll be back with plenty more. This is the Continuous Ball Team.
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3: Chris Warren will join you after the news for the match between the Dragons and the Tigers. MG, always a pleasure, mate. I will see you later, mate.
0: 4 hours of fun. Thank you, boys.
3: 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We'll take a break for some news and Chris Warren on the other side
0: Love
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0: guys.
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6: Brackenridge, Bowen Hills, Boondall, 4BC is Brisbane.
14: Good afternoon, I'm Sarah Wiedersehen. New South Wales Premier Chris Minns has targeted One Nation leader during an address to the Labor faithful at the party state conference in Sydney. The Premier admitted Labor needs to climb Everest to stay in power amid the rising threat posed by One Nation ahead of next year's state election. But he vowed to stand up to political leaders he says are determined to sap the life out of a vibrant New South Wales community.
15: Leaders who are insisting that millions of people reject pride in their grandparents and their ancestors and instead conform to One Nation's version of an Australian monoculture. And it also means we stand up and defend Australian families of Islamic faith when a political leader declares that there are no good Muslims.
14: Millions of Iranians have gathered in Tehran as the country begins a series of elaborate events to mourn and bury former Supreme Leader Ayatollah Ali Khamenei. The 86-year-old was assassinated in a joint operation between the US and Israel almost 4 months ago. Millions of people are attending his funeral, which is taking place amid a fragile ceasefire between Iran and the United States. In the US, Americans have started to celebrate 250 years of independence from the British. Events marking Independence Day will finish in Washington, where President Donald Trump will address a crowd before a massive fireworks display. Earlier, Mr. Trump used a speech at Mount Rushmore to declare America the greatest country in the world.
16: The United States of America is the most successful, most accomplished, most exceptional nation ever to exist in human history, and it is great to be your president.
14: Residents along the New South Wales state coast are being told to avoid touching sick or dead wildlife as authorities await test results on a dead migratory bird. The CSIRO is working to determine if a giant petrel found at Hawk's Nest was carrying the H5N1 bird flu virus after it returned a preliminary positive result. Infectious disease expert Dr. Nick Coatsworth has told Nine a potential outbreak cannot be underestimated.
17: We've already lost tens of thousands of seals down on Heard Island last year. And so whilst it's really not much of a threat to you and me, it's a significant environmental and ecological threat, and it just proves how quickly these viruses can spread.
14: And US pop star Taylor Swift has married footballer Travis Kelce at a ceremony officiated by comedian Adam Sandler. The couple and 1,000 of their famous friends celebrated the nuptials at New York's Madison Square Garden.
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14: Socceroos coach Tony Popovich is defending his decision to bring a goalkeeper, Matt Ryan, for the penalty shootout with Egypt at the FIFA World Cup. Ryan replaced Patrick Beach in the 119th minute. Popovich insists it played no part in Australia's heartbreaking elimination. Speaking to the SBS just after the game, he explained the decision.
19: I think that was always an option for us with his experience. Then you've got to see how the game plays out, and sometimes in extra time, players go down and you need to make the changes and you don't have a sub available. But we still had one available with a couple of minutes to go, and we put Matty on.
14: The Hawks have gone down to the Demons 125-90 in the AFL. At one point, Hawthorn were trailing by 96 points. The Giants have defeated the Dockers 109-88.
18: 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So add it to your phone now. Brisbane's 4BC.
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14: Mostly sunny this afternoon with light winds. A mostly sunny morning tomorrow with the slight chance of an evening shower, a top of 22 degrees after an overnight low of 12. Looking further ahead, a possible shower Monday, a top of 20 degrees, partly cloudy and 21 on Tuesday. Another partly cloudy day Wednesday, a high of 22. Thursday, partly cloudy and 22. On Moreton Bay, southeast to southwesterly winds at 10 to 15 knots, seas below 1 metre.
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9: Chris Warren.
37: Here they go now. A ball away, all the way to the right side of the ground. Strolls into an enormous hole.
9: Darryl Broman.
38: He got the ball completely airborne. Most of his body is outside the field of play. What a try that is.
9: And Cooper Johns.
39: The danger of running on fifth tackle, the wingers drop back and they create an overlap there. Just like all good halves do, backing up through the middle.
9: The continuous call team. Thanks to McDonald's, Harvey Norman, Aria Homes, Forex, Brighton's Lawyers, Zenali, Arrow Transport, your local club, Power Bay, Solo by MYOB, Jack Daniels, BP, Ducks Hot Water, Ram Trucks and Lowe's.
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1: And now, live right across Australia, Chris Warren.
2: Yes, it is, and great to have you tuning in. Plenty still to come on the continuous call team this afternoon, and we're about half an hour away from kickoff. The crowd is building at Kogra. A lovely sunset too over the ocean there, and in about 30 minutes that will kick off. The Dragons against West Tigers. Been a dreadful year for St George Illawarra, we all know that, but the only way for them is up. And West Tigers, well, they've still got very much hopes of making it into the top eight this season. Daryl Broman and Cooper Johns are joining me in the Harvey Norman Interactive Studio. We'll have a bit of fun as well over the next half hour or so. We'll have a look more closely at the Dragons and Tigers. And then later on tonight, from Suncorp Stadium, another team going like busted, Brisbane Broncos. They're up against the Sharks.
3: It's a great round.
2: It is a great round. But honestly, boys, welcome as I bring you into the conversation here. Last night I was saying to Jay Moz and Piggy out there at Combank Stadium that there was absolutely nowhere on earth on a Friday night I would rather be than with those two gentlemen. Well, can I back that up again and say there's nowhere I'd rather be than spend my Saturday evening/afternoon with you two fine gentlemen.
3: Are you completely convinced that that's what you'd rather do? I must admit, I listened to you guys last night and I was quite comfortable just lying in my bed listening to you.
2: Did we turn you on?
3: No, well, no, actually not at off. It was exactly what I had going for me. Not at off when it was pretty close. So, no, thanks. But I thought they were a bit harsh with you last night with regard to your father's binoculars.
2: Binocs.
3: I mean, it was... Did you listen to the show last night?
4: I didn't listen. I didn't even watch much of the footy last night, in my defence.
2: Well, you know, they're like, they team up on me. It's two-on-one every time. It's two-on-one. I'll take them on one-on-one, no drama.
3: I think Piggy leads the way there.
2: I think he does too.
3: He looked today in his suit, you know, when he was with the Dragons, he got touched up today in the ladies' football. When he was,
2: he had the suit on, did he?
3: He looked beautiful, but mate, he's a silent assassin when it comes to that sort of stuff. He gets J-Moz on side very quickly, you know, and you just don't know what's going
4: to
3: happen.
4: Here's your chance now. We were just saying after their 20-4 loss today, he might be the next coach sacked.
2: We think
4: he's under immense pressure.
2: Is he the head honcho or 2IC?
3: He's one of the assistants.
4: He just
3: gives all the advice and doesn't cop any of the criticism.
2: Do you think who's the coach? Do you think he'd be knifing the coach?
3: Yeah. I forget the coach's name, but of course he would be.
2: You'd want to look over your shoulder with Pig on your staff.
3: A few more losses. I mean, Pig, you'll be just going, get rid of this bloke. Don't know what he's doing.
2: Oh, dear. Last night, when we go and call the game at the ground, I generally take my own binoculars with me, just in case. Sometimes you just never know, right?
3: Yeah.
2: And anyway, I couldn't find my binoculars, so I went down to my garage, which is just... cluttered like you wouldn't believe. I climbed over a fair bit of furniture and I found an old pair of my dad's.
4: Yep.
2: And he'd given them to me years ago to borrow. And I think they're about 40 years old. I was saying to the boys, I think he might have called the 1973 grand final with them. Anyway, Piggy said, you shouldn't even be touching those things. They belong in a museum.
3: I agree with you.
2: And I thought, well, he said, does your dad
4: in the garage?
2: Yes, gathering cobwebs. I didn't know if he knew or not.
3: Aren't you dismayed at that?
2: Well, that they're gathering cobwebs?
3: Yeah, they should be in a museum.
2: Well, maybe you're right.
3: Rabbits binoculars.
2: Anyway, he sent me a text this afternoon. The text doesn't talk, does it?
3: He
2: said, now listen, I've been sent this reel about you and my binoculars. He said, I thought I gave you the 1050s last year. I said, I don't know what they were. But anyway, I think he's older pair. Yeah. So the boys are taking the mickey out of me for having the
3: he could be the GOAT. He probably is the GOAT of...
4: Commentary. Oh, mate, easily.
2: I think he's the first, second and third GOAT. Well, the game has changed a fair bit in the way it's broadcast. So oftentimes they will be in interactive studios. He was play-by-play religiously, never off a monitor, always with the binoculars.
3: Card table
2: way back when. Yeah, I used to go down to Cumberland Oval and watch underneath the card table down there on the ground.
3: What were you doing under
2: there? Staying dry, if it rained.
4: Because he did the Olympics and did some big horse racing and stuff.
2: He called about three Melbourne Cups, I reckon.
4: If he could have only have done one, what would his favourite thing have been? What was he most excited to call?
2: Oh, he loved the swimming. But he was a race caller, horse caller. He grew up as a kid wanting to be a race caller. And then he got a chance, I think it was at this very network, to join radio. And that's where it all started for him.
3: He's fulfilled his dreams and he's contented now that he's retired, or do you think does he want to get back into it?
2: No, he's had enough. I think he would have to be. I wish he had have gone on to 100 Origins, not got stuck on Bradman's 99.
3: Yeah, it's a shame. I've 108 now.
2: Have you? Was that a sniff?
3: I'm not counting.
2: No, of course you're not. Of course you're not. No, but yeah, look.
3: He's up there with those binoculars, have seen a lot.
2: But my point was, he called the game through the binoculars religiously. Wow. And when the game started doing interactive and people were using him, he didn't like it at all. And I reckon that's one of the reasons he jumped out.
4: I like the old school. When you have your way and you don't change it, because technology's advanced so much, people, even like the old school disc jockeys on radio, you know, new things come in, new technology, yep, and they go, nah. I want the old school tech.
2: The old school tech sounds the best.
3: He wouldn't have had replays or anything. Like at times in his career in the early days, they wouldn't have had television
2: nothing
3: replays.
2: Nothing like now.
3: So, you know, he had to call it as it was and then probably, you know, go without no video refs and all that stuff in his day.
2: But his binoculars, Darryl, were so strong, right? Because they're Melbourne Cup binoculars. You've got to see them across there at the... Almost a K away.
3: Yeah.
2: So he's using these in a rugby league field. That powerful, they almost pull your eyes out. But you can almost see the players changing their mind.
3: So what did you do? What did you do last night when you went home with those binoculars around your neck?
2: They're on my dining table.
3: Was there any nostalgia?
2: Oh no, yeah, often there is, right? I never wanted to follow my dad's footsteps. It sort of just happened.
3: Just happened, yeah.
2: And I love it.
3: Well, you're good at it.
2: Thanks, mate. I appreciate it.
3: Guess enough. Have you worked with this great band before?
4: We've done one game in this studio before as well.
2: We have, yeah. I loved it.
4: It was great. Yeah, it was bloody outstanding.
2: We're on the same page, me and Coop.
4: We riff. Sometimes too much on the same page.
2: Well, we were talking before we came on air, and we shan't be really relaying the topic of that. Anyway, shall we talk a bit of football? I tell you, we've gone down an alleyway here, haven't we? We'll have to take a break soon. This game, I mean, horrendous year for the Dragons. Right, we all know that. What do they want? One from 15. Dean Young still under the interim title. What's he hoping to achieve for the remainder of this season? Yes, I know they've bought well for next year already. What are some? Have they ever won a wooden spoon? The joint venture? I don't think they have.
3: I don't know. It's a good question. I wouldn't know the answer.
4: They've definitely come close a few times.
3: Mate, you know what I reckon he'd be hoping to achieve this year? Firstly, he'd want to have a few wins to finish the year off on a good note. But secondly, I reckon he'd be crossing his fingers that they don't get smashed by 50 or 60 in any game as well.
4: Yeah.
3: Mate, because then you can't win
2: the grand final.
3: Well, mate, no, they're not a first-grade side, mate.
2: That's the problem.
3: And that's why they're running last, mate. They're not good enough. You know, Terrell Sloan, I see, he's leaving. I mean, he didn't get much of a go earlier this year. You know, whether he's a first-grade standard, I happen to think he is, but... You know, I don't know what goes on off the paddock, but, mate, they're just not first-grade standard.
2: No.
3: That's why they don't win.
2: And you sort of feel for Flano too, don't you? Where the cattle hasn't changed. Just talking on Terrell Sloan, news today that he's going to be joining the Super League.
3: Yeah.
2: He'll go very good over there because we know the defence is not like it is here. Quality, very good, but it'll be more his style. So he's agreed to a two-year deal with Castleford Tigers, 24 years of age. So and he made no secret of his desire to remain at his junior club, St George Illawarra. But that's where he's decided to go. You know, he might go over there for a couple of years and then come back a better player. We've seen that happen before as well, Tyrell Sloan. So he's on the pick and swing tonight. It's a fair-looking back line. Clint Gutherson, though, he's still their number one choice fullback. And as much as I love Clint, you'd have to probably say, or would you, that maybe he hasn't got the speed and the agility that some of our better, younger number ones have got these days.
3: I don't think there's any doubt about that. Yeah. I think he has slowed down a bit. He's still pretty quick between the ears, and he needs to stay in their side because he leads them around the park. He does a good job. He's involved in everything. But, he's just, at his age, he's just off the pace a bit. And where he plays, you have to be fair dinkum, just dynamite. And he's not dynamite anymore. but he deserves to be in the side. I think so. Anyway, what do you think?
4: I think he's. I love all of his effort areas.
2: No,
4: I think,
2: absolutely.
4: Yeah, he's lost a few yards of pace, definitely, than the Clint Gutherson that we used to see at Parramatta. But I think even next year when Drinkwater gets there, I think there's a spot for him somewhere in the side, potentially even. If he moves into a centres or even a potentially with the six-man bench, putting him as a 14 and just having a plan for him to get him out there somewhere. Because when he's a ball of energy and he's got great football instincts. His body's probably just been the only thing that has slowed him down the last couple of years. But if this Dragons side can start to get some sort of rhythm and consistency in attack, like we see maybe the back end of the year, systems that Dean Young wants to bring in for next year, that's what he wants to get out of this year. Just start to instill a little bit of belief in these young players, get them educated in the way he wants to play, so next year they're better equipped for it.
2: All right, we're only about 10 minutes away from kickoff, boys, out there at Cogra, so we better take a break and we'll come back and we'll motor into this game. The Dragons up against West Tigers, kickoff not too far away.
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2: Chris Warren, Daryl Bryman, Cooper Johns in the Harvey Norman Interactive Studio about to bring you the match at Cogra between West Tigers and St George Illawarra Dragons, only about 8 minutes away from kickoff. Team news that Gav brought you earlier, if you missed it, the Dragons are 1-19, so as per program. And for the Tigers, Bunty Afar, he starts at prop in jumper 15, his 150th NRL game. There he is now coming up on the big screen. Have a look at that that hairdo. Big Bunty Afoa. And for Nuapole, he moves to the bench. So they've got a fair bit of heavy artillery there, haven't they? I heard you boys having a few dramas with the vending machine.
3: Yeah, there's massive drama.
4: Yeah.
3: Have you had any?
2: No, not today, but I have previously.
3: Are you a bit disgruntled the fact that the Coca-Cola is listed at $2.80, but when you do it, $3.10 comes up.
2: Yeah, I know, I know. It'd be $12.40 three or four times of them. I mean, but I have lost my money. Gal's lost his money out there. We've all done it. I mean, you should have known better. I was thinking of giving Twiley a call because I used to work at the Tigers and I've got Twiley's number.
3: Well,
2: but
3: does he run that one?
2: No, but he will. He's text back saying, look, he'll pay a visit and come and have a look at it and see if he can acquire ownership of that one.
3: Well, why wouldn't he? Getting $12.40 for nothing.
2: So that's a side hustle for Alex Twiley.
3: Good work, Alex.
2: who was in doubt, wasn't he? He's coming back from injury.
3: Good to see he's got his mind on the game.
2: Well, he didn't take the call.
3: He just sent me a text. Oh, okay.
2: That was about 40 minutes before kickoff.
3: Oh, sorry. Fair enough.
2: No, I'm telling you, I'm not joking now. I don't want to get twirly. Benji, it's too late.
3: You've got him in trouble.
2: Anyway, a good side hustle. But I was thinking, how many vending machines do you need to own before it really becomes profitable? Like, what sort of margin do you get out of one vending machine?
3: Mate, look, let's call a spade a spade. You can probably buy, if you go to Woolies even, you can probably buy a can of Coke for a dollar if you buy like 24 pack of cans, right?
2: Okay, yeah.
3: Like you throw a couple in there, $3.10, you're getting 210% on it.
2: Absolutely. And you're a man that knows his numbers. Let's talk about this game, boys. Can I get for McDonald's, a tip, a player to watch who will deliver when the footy's on and you can't miss a moment? 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
3: I've changed my mind here. I actually tipped the Dragons, but I did my tips on Tuesday or Wednesday this week. I can't remember what day it was. The longer I've sort of thought about it, the more I think Dragons have got very little to play for and the Tigers have got a lot to play for. I think the Tigers will win the game. I think Jareem Buller will be first try scorer and player to deliver, I think, and he does it most weeks, is Appy Coruscant. I just think he's a super player.
2: Appy Coruscant there, captain. He will be the player who will deliver for Maccas. And Coops, what have you got?
4: I got the West Tigers. I got a try scorer, Sunia Taruva, on the sting there, and my player to deliver, Adam Dewey. I thought he was really good in a losing side against the Knights last week. Absolute bludger of a game, but I thought he did really well on return.
2: Yeah. I was looking at both these teams. They have both lost three of their last four games. A bold prediction for Arrow Transport, from wharf to warehouse, dock to distribution, whatever you need to move, get moving with Arrow. 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
3: Well, I'm going to give you what I think's bold too. I think Adam Dewey might score two tries today, maybe three.
2: All right, a double or a triple to Adam Dewey. 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A break and back with the kickoff between the Tigers and Dragons at Cogra.
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2: And kickoff not too far away between the Dragons and the West Tigers at Cogra Jubilee. And the Dragons in a huddle in the dressing room, so they're about to make their way out. Last week, a loss to the Raiders, 24 points to 16. And for the Tigers last week, also lost against Newcastle Knights, 12 points to 6 in what Cooper Johns described as a bludger of a game. Mm.
4: Certainly was.
2: A low-scoring game, that is for sure.
3: You know, with the Dragons, and I've been in a position like this when I played at Penrith for a number of years, you're competitive in a lot of games, and then eventually you just have a game where, for some reason, it's just a blowout. You lose your, I don't know, just lose your will a little bit. And I've just got the feel now that I've, even though I've tipped them in the tipping comp, I don't know, I don't think they can win tonight. I just think the Tigers might score a few points on them here tonight. I really think so.
2: 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So great conditions. 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
3: Mate, does anyone know much about number 14 for the Tigers? He's saying here he's played two games, and I can't recall seeing him.
2: No, and Joe, I was going to ask you. Lanyon. I was going to ask you. He wasn't there when I was working for the Tigers, and I want to get a correct pronunciation for his Christian name as well. Giassesse. It is Giassesse.
3: The other boy is...
2: I'm not even sure where...
3: Matt Cooper. He loves the Dragons.
2: Yeah, he's there now, Matt Cooper. He's inside the... He's on the pitch.
3: He's
2: holding
3: been on
2: up the Dragons.
3: I've been the pitch for a while.
2: How do you know? Be careful. Allegations.
3: Sorry about that.
2: Allegations of what he's been doing pretty much, Matty Cooper. A real hero in those parts. And now he's swinging it around. They've all got their little scarf.
3: What do you think of the rat's tail?
4: I'm not a big rat's tail fan.
2: No, nor are I.
4: Did you see he was on the dating show during the week? Matt Cooper?
2: Oh, he's out there, is he?
4: He was on a dating show.
2: Yeah.
4: First Dates he was on.
2: Okay.
3: How do you
2: get on that?
4: I don't know, but I'm sure we could probably get you on it, I reckon.
2: What about The Golden Bachelor? Is that Channel 9?
3: You're a chance.
4: Yeah,
3: well,
4: we're not
3: with Channel 9 anymore, mate. You don't have to suck up to them.
2: Okay.
4: Go on any dating show you want now.
2: Yeah.
4: Have a think.
2: Might be something worth thinking about.
3: Man versus
4: you'd go good
3: man.
4: You'd go good on Love Island, I reckon.
3: Love Island.
2: I don't know about that. All right, well, you never know. I mean, never say never, right?
3: That's right.
2: Any networks out there are listening. I'd be different.
3: Imagine if when he got introduced to the love of his life. G'day, here's Krusty.
2: There's the whistle, big man. Forget about Krusty. Tigers kicking off. Dragons defending the Leagues Club end of the ground at Cogra. And first tackle taken in a three-man tackle. Leading the way was Alex Twar with Bunty Afoa. And here's a good break. A break on number two for the Dragons. I think that's Fino with the ball. And he'll be grounded 10 metres in from touch on the hillside of Cogra. Good start for the Dragons. This is only tackle three. And already from the kickoff there, 42 metres away from the West Tigers goal line. Playing it there is Pacific Itonga. Inside pass now from the halfback to Ryan Couchman. This will be tackle four. 40 metres out they are. 25 in from the eastern touchline. Goes away to Kyle Flanagan. He elects to engage the line before being brought down by Sione Fainu and Afoa. Cook goes back to the right. Underneath it with the boot there is Daniel Atkinson. Sends up the bomb. It's been touched forward by Tyrell Sloan. And West Tigers will come up with possession after what can only be described as a pretty nervous start to this match. So tackle two for them. And they played the ball about 15 metres in front of their own sticks. Corrissau scoops it up. Stafford Toa with a one-out carry. I see he's off to Manly Warringah Sea Eagles next year. Stafford Toa, they keep pressing down that left edge. And there's a set restart. Inside the 10 is the call. So this will be handy as Alex Twal grabs another 10 metres up to his own 40-metre line. And this will only be tackle two. Corrissau into acting half. They keep going. Terrell May pops the short ball away to Afoa, and he's met in a three-man tackle. Kyle Flanagan first in there with the shoulder. Back to the left and up over the halfway line they go. Putting it through is Jock Madden. Jareen Buller chimes in, and he'll be chopped down. 15 in from touch, 35 out from the Dragons' goal line. Madden first receiver, carting it forward to Terrell May. There's that rat's tail swinging in the breeze, and he'll be held and told to play it 30 metres out. Last tackle, Tigers. Madden then. He goes to the air, sends it down. Sloan is going to leave the ground. No, he doesn't. The Tigers bat the ball back. Play on's the referee's call. It's still play on. It's soccer stuff. This could be a penalty to the Tigers. A player, a West Tigers player, I believe, was taken out by Clint Gutherson.
14: Have no try live. Just need to review the initial contest, make sure there was no knock-on. If there was, we got Clint Gutherson, a clear grab on a Tiger. I've got professional foul at least, mate.
15: Thank you.
3: Okay, well, Gutherson will go to the bin. I mean, they'll be thinking. There's no knock-on that I could see in the play. The ball went in the air, was then tapped back by one of the Tigers players. Then they started playing World Cup soccer with it, just kicking the ball around. It was one of the Tigers boys heeled it back. I think it was Taruva. The ball's still on the ground, and they're still playing soccer with it. In the end, the ball gets kicked over the dead ball line. And the Tigers player who's chasing it, I think it is Taruva. I'm just trying to see who the player is.
16: Played out by Kyle Flanagan.
3: He kicks it and it goes past the fullback and Clint Gutherson. Now we've got to...
16: sure there's no deliberate touch from Sinea. At the moment, Jock Madden is behind Sinea.
3: Well, there's no deliberate touch. He's kicked the ball, mate. They're playing soccer.
16: Ball's off Kyle Flanagan at this stage. Jock Madden is onside. He plays at the ball. Clint Gutherson makes a tackle. This is a professional foul due to Tyrone Sloan being in the vicinity. We are ruling out a penalty try. We have a decision.
2: Oh, please. Can't have a penalty try. No. But
3: they've got the right decision here. We'll go
2: we arrived at that 2 minutes ago.
4: Yeah. It got messy there with a little bit of a Socceroos stuff from Sonia Taruva. Good skill from him, but Clint Gutherson, you just can't touch him there.
2: No.
4: You can see he got... It would have been hard discipline, but he's going to go in the sin bin now.
2: So see you later, Gutho. Ten in the bin, Clint.
3: Well, he grabbed him, mate. He had to go to the bin. I mean, that's just rugby league. I mean, this day and age, you can't do anything like that. Look, there's no way they would have scored because the winger had it covered all the time, Tyrell Sloan. They're going to take the tap here. They're a man short, the Dragons. Geez, they might go beyond the eight ball very early here.
2: So they'll be down to 12, the Dragons, until the 27-minute mark or 27 minutes remaining in this half. Afoa then, straight and hard, and he'll be brought down by three Dragons defenders. 3 metres out from the Dragons' goal line. They persist on the left, long flat pass to Adui, who finds Twal. Twal's proving to be pretty dangerous, isn't he, in attack? He stands in the tackle. A metre out, pretty slow play, the ball must be said. Coruscant, deep it goes now. Jareem Buller ends up with the ball. Taruva has it and he runs out of room and he'll be taken to ground. 3 metres out from the Dragons' goal line. Tackle 3, 5 in from touch, long ball from dummy half. Buller away to Dewey and hands it on to Terrell May. Madden gives away, they've got numbers on the left. Ends up out there with the Macassini and Hamasi will now play the ball. Coruscant scoots it up to Madden. Tackle 4, Terrell May, an unders play and he'll be brought to ground. 3 metres out from the Dragons' goal line. Last play, Coruscant sends the ball to Madden. Deep it is to Dewey. Now it's on to Buller. Short ball away to the second row, Tony Sucker, and that will be the turnover. Held on the last. Dragons will have it on their own 10-metre line.
3: Oh, it was an awful set from the Tigers, really. They threw nothing at the Dragons there. They're a man short. Last tackle, they get the ball to the back row of Tony Sucker, who looked like he had no idea what to do with the ball. He didn't even attempt to flick it out the back, kick, anything. Just took the tackle meekly. And I think when the cameras panned to the coach on the sideline, Benji Marshall, I think he might have the same feeling that I had. That was a crap set.
2: Yeah, he didn't look happy, did he, Benji? The way they finished that set, Coop. And, you know, you got a chance. You don't get that many chances in this game. And you want to be finishing your sets off well to build pressure.
4: Yeah, they were just really sideways there, the Tigers. Very easy for the Dragons' edges to defend it. But they're giving them a good chance here to get out of their own edge, Dragons. They've just walked about marched 60 metres up the field for an attacking kick.
2: So last tackle from around about halfway. That's where Daniel Atkinson will kick from. Underneath it, Jareem Buller, 15 out from his own goal line. The chase is good. And he's about 18 out now, so he'll play the ball to his winger, Jarrell Skelton. He's a big unit too, formerly with the Bulldogs. Stafford Toa plays the ball on tackle 2. Is this Skelton again? Oh, that's Macassini with the ball now. Hamasi, I think he's only, 19 years of age, if that. Come out of that tackle, grabbing at a leg, though, Macassini. We'll just keep an eye on that. And working in defence there, Ryan Couchman, slowing Jock Madden down. Here's another run from Terrell May, getting through some carries, isn't he? Early doors, the big front rower. He'll play the ball. Picked up now by Coruscant, left a dragon in the ruck. It goes on to the right to Dewey, and he puts boot to ball. Sends it high, still up there, comes down. And the Tigers have it through their winger, Jarrell Skelton. And so Skelton is over on the right wing. He might have played left recently, but he's definitely on the right wing. So Dragons with the ball again in a bit of a transition period.
3: So's the game. I mean, I'm not sure what's going on at the moment. I know we're only 6 minutes in, but, geez, I reckon it's been a pretty lacklustre game from both sides.
2: Thus far, it has. Give it a chance.
3: Yeah, I'm sorry. Let's give it a chance to breathe.
2: It's only 6 minutes.
3: Can you give it a chance to breathe, please, Cooper?
4: You've got to let it decant.
2: Let it decant, yes. Damien Cook gives the ball away to his prop forward coach, Couchman. He offloads and...
3: Let's put it back in the bottle.
2: He's decanted the ball, yes. Knock on against the Dragons.
3: Oh, it's an awful play from them. I mean, they're just inviting... Like, they're a man down. They're inviting the Tigers with ball inside their own territory here. Couchman, they do offload the ball pretty well, but on that occasion, I think it surprised the hooker. He actually thought it went backwards there, a cookie, but I think the referee got it right there. This is the they should put something on here. They should have something planned here, the Tigers.
2: So they win the scrum and they attack the short side. Madden to Buller. Buller takes on the winger and tackled just in time by Feeney. He does well to stay in the field of play there, Jareem Buller. He kept his ankles over the chalk on the eastern touchline. And so the Tigers with another good opportunity here. They're about 20 metres out from the Dragons' goal line. 10 in from touch, and now they've got a full set to play with. Sione Fainu carries it into the line. Brought down 10 metres out. Appy scoots it up. Madden standing wide. Deep pass to Buller. Now on to Dewey. Out the back to Taruva. He's got a 2-on-1. Sunia Taruva goes very close, and he's held up there by Valentine Holmes. 6 inches out from the chalk. Dragons goal line, that is. Long ball to Dewey. Now it goes to Buller. Straightening up is Twal, and he'll be met in a ball and all tackle there. Good tackle too, Dylan Egan on the right edge. They keep going to the left, the Tigers. Madden straightens things up. Buller looking to pass, goes himself and throws one out the back door. And I think that's been a knock-on against the Dragons, has
3: yeah,
2: it?
3: Yeah, it has.
2: Well, he was a bit lucky there, Jareem.
3: Yeah, well, I'll tell you what, he's been a bit unlucky at various times. I reckon on about 3 occasions he's got on the outside of the Dragons players. If he beats his man, he scores. There's no doubt he scores. On that occasion, it was the 5'8 Atkinson who made the tackle on him. In the past, it's been, I think it's been Fine who's got him on a couple of occasions. He's looking dangerous. I think the wider he gets, the better he's going to go, Buller. I don't like him in as tight as he is in these plays. I think he needs to get a bit.

0: Get the ball out wide. He's a danger, Dewey. Geez, he's a good player. Let's not forget the start of State of Origin series just before he got injured. He was a real chance of making the top, well, 19, I suppose, for the Blues. But he's a good player. Once he's close to the line, he's very difficult to stop. As I exclusively revealed before the games, I said he's going to get two or three maybe here.
1: You did. That was your bold prediction was for Arrow Transport.
0: You've got to have big ones to put him on the line like that, mate, and I did. Yes, I did. But Dewey, he's a big unit. I mean, they've been threatening on that side for a while. On this occasion, he got out wider. He got the ball one-on-one. Just too strong and big. He's a good player.
1: Well, it's only fitting that Big Man has big ones that are big and bold. Cooper?
2: Certainly does. But it was much better attack there from the Tigers. I think the first couple of times where we saw Jareem Buller get into a little bit of space and he was just taken at the last minute by Dan Atkinson, they just played a little bit early to him. Just a tiny little bit too early. Didn't hold Atkinson up completely. On that play there, Jock Madden went really nice and deep into the line. Created the space for Adam Dewey out the back, who just basically used his size and strolled over. Much better attack. Benji will be a lot happier with that.
1: Absolutely. So here is Adam Dewey. He's about a metre and a half in from touch on the hillside of Kogra.
0: Got a stat for Jack Daniels here on Adam Dewey too. He's, you know, he's prior to that, he's only 11 points away from overtaking the great Joel Kane as the third highest scoring West Tigers player ever. So there's four of them wiped away. Hopefully for their perspective, there's another two going here.
1: Well, oh, sugar. So here he is on his preferred side, Adam Dewey. 4 points to nil. On the BP scoreboard, strikes it. He wants it to come back, but it's holding its line and misses by a couple of metres. West Tigers 4, leading St George Illawarra Dragons 0. This is the continuous call.
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1: I'm not quite sure who I tipped in this match. I might have to defer to our executive producer if he can dive in and have a look. Mark from Maroubra is on the line too, listening in. Mark, great to have you tuning in.
0: Great stuff, Mark.
4: Yeah.
1: I tipped the Dragons, apparently.
0: Mate, you're not loyal at all. You used to be the media manager at the Tigs.
1: Well, this is true. But that was, I will say, it was used to be.
0: Yeah, yes. So until you got the flick.
2: Maybe he is a lawyer.
1: I don't think I did get the flick.
0: Okay, fair enough.
1: I think you might need to fact check before making such outrageous statements.
0: Okay, until you got the bullet.
1: Tigers with the ball, Jareem Buller. He will be tackled. I don't think I got
0: did
1: the bullet.
0: Did you leave with
1: I
0: your
1: left
0: own accord?
1: On an accord.
0: Okay, fair enough.
1: I travelled to a place a bit closer to home. So here's Twile now straightening it up. He's looking to try and offload those big bulging biceps gripping the Steedon, and he'll play it 42 metres out from the Dragons' goal line. This is the last on the skinny short side there. Dewey then cramped, but he got up a bomb, and underneath it, all the time in the world, Tyrell Sloan had the arms out just waiting for the ball to come in, and it did. And he's tackled there by Bunty Afoa. 4 points to nil on the BP scoreboard. And we've had about 12 minutes of action on the 2-ish clock. Clint Gutherson is about a minute away from re-entering the field after getting put in a bin for 10. And Dragons get a penalty against Bunty Afoa. What was that for, fellas?
0: I think it must have been just interference in the play, the ball. It is holding down, yeah. So, they could penalise every play the ball, I reckon, for holding down. I mean, they pick and choose. On this occasion, they're taking their time because they know the fullback will be back soon here. Now, Bunt, let's have a look here. He gets up to play the ball.
1: Probably against Twile, was it?
0: I don't think anyone was holding him down anyway.
1: Anyway, play on. Penalty. They kick for touch. They find touch on the halfway line. Look at that beautiful pictures there coming in. A full hill of red and white mostly. I saw quite a few West Tigers jerseys out in the streets here in Piermont.
0: Really?
1: We're in a West, aren't we? I mean, it's only across the bridge there where Balmain is. So they didn't get lost. They're probably going... They're probably going to a pub.
0: Okay, fair enough. I thought you were saying they're going to the game.
1: No. So here come the Dragons. They haven't had any ball, really, in good field position. Flanagan straightens up, and off his left hip there was Hamish Stewart. 15 metres out, two plays left. Cook goes to the right. Couchman hands it on. Now with Atkinson, gives it away. Fine, well wrapped up. Good tackle made by Macassini. This will be the last for the Dragons. Goes to Atkinson.

0: crossfield kick, looking for his centres or anyone, but a West Tigers player, and that's who he found. Taruva did well, but he's tackled in his own in goal, and he was in the field of play when he leapt. So this is a repeat set that the Dragons have forced.
1: Oh, it's a beautiful kick, isn't it? I mean, there was a try to nothing there. They put it up in the air. It was beautifully weighted. Taruva left from the field of play, caught it, landed in the in goal, and was just swamped as soon as he landed. They go the short drop out.
0: So Jock Madden with the high short drop out. Oh, it's been knocked on by the Dragons, I thought. And Sione Fainu was in the clear, and I thought he may have been able to go on with that, but referee saying it was a knock on Tigers first.
1: Well, the referee had a great view of it. I've got to say, from where I sat, I thought it was okay.
0: I think he should have let him play on here.
1: So I reckon he runs away and scores.
2: Not winning the contest from Tigers.
0: So it's a Harvey Norman captain's challenge here. I thought the Dragons knocked it on. That's why I was a bit surprised that he's called a halt to play, referee Todd Smith.
1: I'm with you, mate. I thought it was a Dragons knock-on for your life. In fact, I don't know whether there was
3: a play leading up to this.
1: Whether there was a Tigers player really that close to it. They went up for it.
3: It's a clear contest for the ball.
0: That's Fine, I think, going up for it, isn't it?
1: We admit when we're wrong.
0: I think it was Stafford Toa.
1: You're wrong then, Chris.
0: And you were too. But we're man enough to admit it.
1: No, we're not.
0: I am. Cooper.
4: Look, I was glad that I didn't have to give my opinion on it in time. Otherwise, I would have said, you guys are idiots. Tigers knocked it on.
1: Yeah.
0: Mark from Maroubra again, he's chiming in.
1: What's he saying?
0: No point having big ones if they don't work. We're talking about bold predictions.
1: I'm not getting them cut off, you idiot.
0: So Dragons with the ball now. Setu Susu is very, very close. Setu too, and he'll play the meter in from touch.
1: Setu Susu.
0: Shush.
1: Sorry.
0: Dragons with the ball now. Toby Couchman, 11 metres out, wrapped up by Afoa. Cook at dummy half, looking for options. Short side goes open. Couchman goes deep, gives it to Flanagan. Tapped on by Gutherson. Here they go! Tyrell Sloan dives for the line, but did he go into touch?
1: I thought he put his left hand out before he left. Yeah, the ref's saying no. I think he went out before he slammed it down. I've got to say, I think he butchered that. I think most wingers would score that try. I might be wrong, but I think his left arm hit the ground before the ball's hit the ground.
5: I think you're right, Darryl.
1: He's out.
0: Yeah. He looked like he was on his way to score then.
1: But I don't think he needed to put his left hand down.
3: The hand of Tyrell Sloan goes into touch. We have a decision.
1: I think he's entitled to score that try. What do you think?
4: Yeah, I think so too. I think you see how good some of the wingers are with just keeping the hand up. I think his instincts wanted the hand down there to break the fall, but ultimately skimmed the touchline with that left hand.
0: So nice work from Taruva. So Dragons, they send a opportunity out the window, but anyway, Tigers have the ball. 4-0 on the BP scoreboard. Tigers now just working their way out from their own red zone, and 22 metres they are. Macassini will play it. To the left is Sione Fainu.
1: Good player, Sione Fainu, isn't he? He's a big thing.
0: Lovely fella, one of the three boys that went there from, I guess, Manly, and Sione was probably he's the eldest of them, and he was the latest to bloom of the three that are there. Here goes Taruva out of dummy half for the Tigers and gets the ball up to 5 metres within the halfway line. It's last play now, goes open side to Dewey, and he punches one down to the western corner. And Gutherson is there to bring the ball back before running into a pretty heavy wall of Tigers defenders. And Dragons will play it on their own 30-metre line. 4-0, West Tigers over the Dragons at Kogra. 4-0 on the BP scoreboard. 24 minutes remaining on the Tui's clock. Clint Gutherson has been back out there for a couple of minutes after spending 10 minutes in the bin for a professional foul early on. Here's Couchman, goes into the line. Ryan Couchman, that is, and he's wrapped up there by Tony Suka, Balmain Jr. Cook out of dummy half, and he's collared by Alex Twile. And he'll take the tackle. So last play in this set for the Dragons, and Atkinson sends the kick away. Underneath it is Stafford Toa, and he'll get it outside his own 10, and that's where he'll play it. 18 metres out from his own goal line, about 20 in from touch on the hillside of Kogra. Macassini's side. He's the left centre.
1: He's getting involved, Macassini. He's done a lot of hit-ups from the centre position. He's made a few tackles. He's looked pretty good in the early stages here. I mean, he started the season with a bang. I know I can't believe this. He's only scored one try this year. He must have scored about five or something in a trial, did he?
0: Here's Appy Corrissau causing all sorts of damage through the middle. Gained about 20 metres and they earn a six again.
2: Tackle one.
0: On that left edge over there on the hillside of the ground.
2: Possession to leave the field.
0: Blood bin, is it? Or is it HIA?
1: It's HIA Cogger, I think it is.
4: It's Macassini. He's been independent. Oh, doctors ruled him, yeah.
0: He's got the headgear on as well. So Macassini's over there playing left centre. And Stafford Toa, with the four on his back, is playing left wing. So on the right edge there, Taruva is playing right wing. And Skelter must be right centre.
1: Must admit, I didn't notice anything, but they obviously see more than what we do. I mean, he's got the headgear on, so he must have copped a little knock there. I was just saying about him, I think he's had a nice start to the game, but that's going to certainly make it not quite as good.
0: So that's an injury report for Deep Heat.
1: Join in.
0: And Benji Marshall just sent one of his troops on, gave him a pat on the back and almost shoved him onto the field to get out there, son, and go and do your best. And I'm not quite sure who that player...
1: Tavana.
0: It is Tavana, yeah. Is it? Yeah. Valentino Tavana. So here go the Tigers. Buller leaks up with Dewey over on the eastern touch side of the ground and brought down over there by Finney. Back to the middle. First receiver, Madden, sends it on to Alfoa, who hits top speed and goes into the Dragons' line. 10 metres out they are. Last tackle, Tigers. Wide to Madden, now to Dewey. Shaped to kick and gave to Buller. Running out of room. Flocked one back to the middle. Madden now kicks for his winger over there. And it's with the winger. They got it and went to ground. Unfortunately, that was his first touch, Tavana. And they are unable to make that pass stick. Tavana got the ball, having only got on 30 seconds ago. Tried to give it to Stafford Toa. And as a result, the Dragons will come up with possession just outside their 20-metre line.
1: I think the Tigers might have some success on their left side here. They've already looked likely to score out there. Dewey scored one out that side. And I think on a number of occasions, they're trying to target the little 5'8". Daniel Atkinson is defending out wide. And I think he's going to have a big night to defend Daniel Atkinson. If he defends well, they might win.
0: Penalty Dragons, high tackle against Bundy Afoa, says referee Todd Smith.
1: It might be his second one, is it, Bundy Afoa? I think he's already got into trouble.
0: Nothing really in that
1: at
0: all.
1: Sort of grabbed his arm and wrapped it around his throat, I suppose. No, there's no force in it.
0: He played for it, didn't he, that Dragons player? I think it was one of the Couchman boys. So Dragons, great opportunity for them to get their first points of the match. Taking it up is Pacific Tonga. And he brought down by Twal and Afoa.
1: He's big age. I love Harry.
0: He's Couchman. Harry. Yeah, I was with H last night. We spent a lovely Friday night together at Combank. Tackle two, they go to the right. Handed away from Toby Couchman. Now it's with Atkinson. No way through. He's in a headlock there and wrestled to the ground by Sione Fainu. 5 metres out, Cook draws the marker, gives it to his forward. Chopped down. Good tackle, Corrissau. Tackle four it is. Standing deep there is Flanagan. Now Gutherson. Tapped on. Sloan. Ball back inside. It goes to Holmes, and Holmes is tackled. 3 metres out. Last play, Dragons. Gutherson into dummy half. Standing deep is Flanagan. He chips across field. A little one. Tap back. Play on. Set 2-2. Hands it across. Now with Finney. Fends away one and two. Gives the ball back. It's with Atkinson. They're keeping it alive. Back to the left. Now it's with Stewart. Stewart hands it on. They've gone coast to coast to coast. And Tyrell Sloan goes in to score in the western corner.
1: Well, that's a pretty good try. The Harvey Norman replay. Well, like, there's too many hands in it to give you an indication of how good a try that was. But they flicked it from one side to the other. And in the end, they just stretched the Tigers' defence all over the place. I'm pretty sure it was going to be six again to the Dragons, but they ended up popping the ball out here a couple of occasions. There were some really nice passes let go. One of the Couchman boys got it. He threw a beautiful ball on the outside to the seven. No, it wasn't Emre Güler. It doesn't look like Emre Güler, but it might have been the other Couchman brother. It was a beautiful pass. Here it is, a long ball. Sorry, it wasn't the Couchman. I think it was the... it wasn't Tony Stewart, it was. Trying to work out who it was. Anyway, did a good job. Good work, Hamish.
5: Yeah.
1: Might be Dylan Lucas. I don't know who it was.
6: Dylan Lucas is at the Knights. So
1: anyway, they scored.
5: It was Hamish.
6: Tell you what, the pass from Ryan Couchman, that was the money ball. Taruva had come in on the centre, and he just threw a four-man cutout pass that hit Hamish Stewart straight on the chest and set up Tyrell Sloan. It was outstanding. But the attack up to that point was very poor. The sideways attack, both times they've looked really good, the Dragons. It's their fifth tackle, just competing on the fifth tackle. A nice little kick from Flanagan, and then they just throw the football around.
0: So Sloan was denied a couple of minutes ago. A try he probably should have scored, and this time he ices it on the end. So 4-4 the score on the BP scoreboard. Conversion attempt by Holmes from the touchline. A metre or two in on his preferred side, right foot kick out.
1: I don't want to wrap him and put a mock on him, but he's a pretty good kicker, this bloke.
6: Watch him miss this bloke.
0: Yeah, have a listen to the sound. Ooh. Sounded good, didn't it?
1: Missed it, I think.
0: And it's shaved a coat of paint off the near side upright and waved away. Score remains. Dragons 4, Tigers 4. This is the continuous call.
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1: Yeah, I'll just shut up.
0: Yeah. No, you're on. You're giving it. You're giving it your all. Some of your best work.
1: I think I said wrong. It was Hamish Stewart before. No, anyway, four all.
0: You mentioned every forward in the 19-man squad.
6: And one from another club.
0: Yeah. I mean, you guys were taking the mick out of me because I couldn't get the score last night because it disappeared on the big screen. I won't take the mick out of you, big man.
1: Thank you.
0: Come here. Give me some skin. Hey,
6: Jay Mosley's got some chocolate for
0: you. Here is Valentine Holmes. He makes a break over the half. He's got support in and out. He gives it in to Kyle Flanagan. And Flanagan brought down. Good tackle and chase there made by Skelton. But they're on the ropes here, the Tigers. If they can get the ball out there, the Dragons, and they can't. Tigers are up on them very quick. And taking the tackle will be Toby Couchman, 8 metres out from the Tigers' line. Tackle 4 it is, steaming onto it now, Pacific Tonga. This will be the last. Great tackle from Appy. They go deep to Flanagan, got numbers on the left. Gutherson, it almost opened up. He tries to get the ball back, and it goes to ground. Wasn't touched by a Tigers player. Gutho thinks it was.
1: He wants to challenge this. I don't think they're going to let him. He's not captain anymore. Jeez, Val went straight through. It was a poor tackle from Dewey.
5: Wasn't it?
1: You know what? I think he went the wrong way here, Val. He went on the inside, and that's where all the cover defence was coming across from, and they eventually got Flanagan. I think he should have tried it on the outside.
0: I think Skelton was there to cover the outside runner as well. Anyway, good scramble.
1: They made a number of breaks, though, which is a good sign for the Dragons.
0: So, Tavana with that carry. And they're up to the 40-metre line now on tackle 3, West Tigers. Fanua Pole breaks it through. He poked his head out the other side of the defensive line. Damaging runner is Fanua. So strong. And here's Appy with some good metres. Caught a couple of the markers there, not square, and took off. Jareen Buller at dummy half. Dewey then. They're 20 metres out. He puts up a kick. Gutherson's under it. Tigers. And jeez, Gutherson knocked it back and been... Oh, no, it's been deemed a knock-on against the Tigers.
1: I thought it was
0: a Dragons, rather.
1: I mean, he does it every time that goes against him here, Gutherson. Jeez, I thought it was off Buller, I've got to say. But Gutherson was in the picture. Don't worry, he's in the frame when it comes to touching it. I reckon it came off Buller. And I think Gutherson probably had a right to challenge there. But
0: did
1: they lose their challenge? The Dragons, I can't remember.
6: I don't think they've used the challenge yet, but I think they should have used it there.
1: Yeah.
0: So, great opportunity for the Tigers here. Scrum 10 metres out. They're loose in feed. Buller will feed.
1: Move
0: Appy's
1: on here.
0: At lock. There might be a little run-around play here on the open side, boys. There he goes. Buller, wrap around, and Madden cuts back, chooses not to give it to Buller on the wrap around. 5 metres out, Coruscant goes to the open. Terrell May at full speed. He stands in the tackle. Three-man tackle eventually submits to ground. A metre out from the goalpost, padding to the left side. Madden inside ball now. Sione Fainu on that left edge. 3 metres out. Good tackle made. Ball and all. Corris Schaus, shape to kick. Madden jinks off the right. Back into white jerseys. And he'll take the tackle. 5 metres out from the goalpost. Coruscant goes to the left, flat ball away. Terrell May onto Fainu. Not the play they wanted. A prop to a second rower. This will be the last tackle coming up now. Standing deep is Madden. Crossfield kick looking for Skelton. It comes up. They tap it back. Play on. And eventually diving on it there is Pasifiki Tonga for the Dragons.
1: Well, it was a pretty average set again from them there. They tried the scrum move, which I've tried probably three or four times already in this game, and the Dragons were awake to it. In the end, they just, I think it was the 5-8 just took the run, and Madden just took the run and took the tackle. So
0: Dragons supporters not happy. They're appealing for offside against the Tigers inside the 10, but referee allows the Dragons to play on, and they find themselves about 30 metres out from their own goal line. Is Atkinson? Whoa, gee, I missed that. What happened there? Was it a high shot?
1: There was a player coming across who got him high, and then he dragged him to the ground. He might have got hit in the high and with a shoulder as well. He's almost a double whammy.
0: Nothing wrong with it. There you go.
1: What are you saying? The modern game, that's a penalty every day of the week.
0: I'm just describing to our listeners, there was no force to the head. It crept up around the neck, and it was quite gentle.
6: Coops. It was gentle, but it was high in modern day tactics for a penalty.
1: Two against one, you lose.
0: Fair enough. I'm just reading a text here. I'm just wondering. I'm vetting this text before
1: I
0: read it.
1: Don't read it if it's criticism of
0: you. It's about policemen and firemen and balls.
1: What?
0: I won't read it. Dragons, 30 metres out. Full set to play with. This is Fine cutting back and brought down. 18 metres out now. Good opportunity for all the score, BP scoreboard. Pasifiki Tonga, a big unit, carries the ball to within 2 metres of the line. Three bring him down. Twal is over the top. Plays the ball. Cook looks short, gives deep. Gutherson, oh no, look, over the top. And Valentine Holmes goes in to score the Dragons second.
1: Well, I'll tell you what. Harvey Norman replay shows you here that maybe he has lost a bit of a metre in pace or not. Pretty smart between the ears of fullback Clint Gutherson. He got the ball there. Bit of a double pump. He threw a dummy. And by that stage, the centre, I think, defensively for the Tigers had to make a decision. It was the wrong one. He just went out instead of coming in. And in the end, you don't think it's a try.
6: It looks like the back rower runs to the outside shoulder of Adam Dewey and knocks him over.
0: He's put his hands in the air too, give himself up. Hamish Stewart, is it?
1: Well, they're going to check it.
0: Yeah, he's given himself up.
1: I didn't notice it.
0: No one else would have put his hands in the air and said sorry.
1: Oh, did he do that? Did he? Okay. Well, he's run into Dewey, the referee just said. He's gone up no try, so
3: let's have a look. Hamish Stewart steps off the right foot. Running outside shoulder of Adam Dewey, who is trying to get out in slide. This affects the defensive structure of the Tigers, forcing Samir Tariva to come in. We have a decision.
6: It just kicked out late there. If he kept his line on the inside shoulder of Dewey, I think he thought he was going to get a short pass. Tried to kick on the outside shoulder of Adam Dewey. Unfortunately, it went out the back, which is an obstruction. But it's good signs for the Dragons.
1: Yeah, they're looking as though they want this a little bit more than the Tigers.
0: Yep,
1: they look like they want it.
0: I agree.
1: But you know what? Sometimes when you're in a losing vein of form, it just doesn't happen. But they're playing good.
0: The energy's there, isn't it?
1: Yeah,
0: you can see that. Kerry from Engadine listening to the football. Go the Tigers and the Sharks. Thanks for the broadcast. Love 2GB. Thank you, Kerry. We love having you listening.
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0: 0460 873 873.
1: Macassini's okay, which is good news.
0: Is the text line. Terrell May then, and he's swung to the ground on halfway. So Rod from Young. Boys, can someone tell the Tigers that you don't get points for getting into the red zone? You've got to score a try. Here goes Twile out the back to Madden, and now with Buller. And Buller goes for a run, but he's brought down one-on-one. Tackle had to be made, and it was out there on the right. I think it might have been Atkinson. So last tackle, Tigers put up well. Half a bomb, if you like. Valentino kicks it, trying to keep the ball in the field of play, but it goes out. So again, we've seen a really poor end of set in good ball for West Tigers.
1: Yeah, Grant, again, they've again tried to get around the outside of the 5-8. He's doing a pretty good job defensively, Daniel Atkinson, on the Dragons' right side. Again, I think it was the fullback, Buller, who tried to get around him. I just think it's only a matter of time. They're creating enough space, but they're hanging in there, the Drags.
0: Yeah, they are. I mean, how many opportunities do you need to give the Tigers? It's been pretty clunky, Coop, their end of sets.
6: Yeah, the Tigers, the Dragons' kicking game and fifth tackle options actually been really quite good, but the Tigers, on the other end, a lot of their kicks are landing quite shallow, and I don't know whether it's the stadium. The stadium down there gets really, really windy, so I think they're up against the headwind.
0: Penalty Dragons against Adam Dewey.
1: High shot on the front rower there, who got up smiling. Pacifica Tonga.
0: Now, that was high. It was around the chops, and there was force. I'm okay with that one.
6: You're okay with that one?
1: Yeah. You're not okay with the other one?
0: No, I thought the other one was a bit soft.
1: Okay, fair enough.
0: Okay, Sandy from Kirrawee here. Awesome call of you blokes on sync with Fox in HD, so they've all synced up.
1: Sync up, everybody.
0: He's called me Frothy. Frothy, fire on.
1: Frosty.
0: It's Coop's either Frothy, great call
1: Frosty,
0: too.
1: Dusty or Crusty.
0: Great addition to the team, Coops. Yeah, I don't know what you call me. I don't really care.
6: I've heard four different nicknames for you. I don't know what to call
0: Frothy,
6: you.
0: Frosty, Crusty.
1: Anyway, he answers to all of them, you know.
0: You can call me, my mates call me Wah. Or Was.
1: Is that because you whinge a lot? Wah. Wah.
0: Well, MG will tell you in Perth they called me Umi.
1: Why is that?
0: Umi leg, Umi shoulder, Umi calf.
1: I think that's a Warren tradition.
0: Maybe so.
1: No, he's dropped. He's been dropped the ball, knocked it on here.
0: Dragons have made a mistake on tackle three, about 20 metres out from the West Tigers' goal line. So still 4-4 the score, BP scoreboard. Just under 10 minutes remaining on the 2-ish clock first half at Cogra.
1: Well, it hasn't reached any great heights, has it, this game? To be honest with you, we've had 30 minutes of play. We've had a try each to both sides. I mean, at various stages, both sides appear to be on top, but I don't know if they've got the capacity to be on top, either of these sides.
0: Skelton with the ball for the Tigers off the scrum win, and he'll play at 25 out from his own stripe. Here's Tony Suka, Balmain Jr. And he'll play at 15 short of halfway. Back to the short side, Sunia Taruva. Proving a bit difficult to stop, and he's brought down by Pacifici Tonga. Left on the ground, one marker, Twal over the ad line, three to stop him. And he will play it now. Corrissau steps over the fallen body in the ruck and gives it away. Madden does likewise. Dewey hands on. Macassini is brought down, 10 in from touch, eastern side of the ground. He looks a bit wobbly too, Macassini. Keep an eye on him. Last tackle, Dewey goes to the sky. Still up there. Touched by Tigers. Gone back. Seyfarth is there. Flicks one out from you know where. Gives it to Twal. Now to Corrissau. They kick again. This time he's looking for Taruva. Taruva taps it back. Still play on. Ball goes to ground. Dived on by the Dragons. And again, a poor end of set for the Tigers.
1: Mate, Josh Morris has just come to the screen out there and showed me a pair of West Tigers budgie smugglers.
0: Yes.
1: Are they yours?
0: They are.
6: But you tipped the Dragons.
1: Why did you leave them here?
0: I can still own budgie smugglers given to me by the West Tigers when I was in their employment. However, I still wear them.
1: Why is he in possession of them?
0: He's taken them out of my bag. And I could complain to HR if I was that type of player or person. Okay. I'll let it go on this occasion.
1: Thank you, Dave.
0: Stay away from my possessions, please, JMOS.
6: We don't have HR anyway.
0: You never know what you might find in there. We don't. Yeah. Up to the halfway, the Dragons then. Last tackle, and Atkinson sends it pretty long to the northern end, to the eastern corner, and taken by Stafford Toa. Good leg speed from Star and gets the ball outside his own 20.
1: This has been a battle, hasn't it? I mean, both sides aren't too bad until they get in the opposition's red zone, in the 20-metre zone, and then they tend to freeze up a bit, don't they? I don't think either side really know how to go on with this.
0: Standing wide is Dewey, straightening up now.
1: It's a good run.
0: Is that
6: Skelton?
0: Skelton. Back to the middle. Tony Sooker, one out carry, three bring him down. Tackle four, up to the halfway line now, middle of the ground, the Tigers. Coruscant. Thought it was a face pass. It was Seyfarth. Gives it away. Now Madden straightening up, and Dewey is met in a good ball and all tackle over on that right edge by Finney. 12 in from touch, eastern side of the ground. Last tackle, and Madden then puts the laces through the ball, looking for a floater. It's a bomb, and does well, doesn't he? Gutherson, he went down on his knee and took the ball before being hit in a pretty solid tackle there by Alex Twile.
1: Great take from Gutherson. That was a really difficult kick to take.
0: Yeah, brave,
1: he got down on his knees, didn't he? You know, he took it beautifully.
0: Bloody brave, these fullbacks these days. Not that they haven't been all through all eras, but... Yeah.
1: Well, mate, a chance. It's a catch to nothing. He's going to get bashed, isn't he, normally? They let him off pretty lightly there, I must admit, though, the Tigers.
0: Yep. They could have given him a bit more, but it was Twile, and he's a lovely fella, Alex. He probably didn't want to hurt. Oh, there's a...
1: Was that Twile trying to hurt somebody?
0: Chopping tackle there by Coruscant and Twile combined. They almost guillotined the poor dragon. There's the kick that's going to go bouncing in the in goal. Picked up by Stafford Toa. He'll need to be good. They grab him in the field of play. Wow. They drag him back into the in goal. That's an effort play by the Dragons.
1: Yeah.
0: And they've got themselves a goal line dropout. Score remains 4-4. 5.5 minutes remaining on the Tui's clock.
1: Well, end up being a great kick, isn't it? I mean, he was hoping this was going to go dead here, Stafford Toa. But the ball didn't. He ended up having to pick it up. He tried to get back in the in-goal area, but there's a great bit of defence there. I think originally one of the players, well, certainly Finney was the major contributor, but Dylan Egan played a role too.
0: Here's the short dropout from the Tigers, and Gutherson goes up for the ball and comes down with it. So the Dragons, with 5 minutes until half-time, they have a complete set of six. 10 metres out now from the West Tigers goal line. With the ball taking the tackle there is Josh Kerr. Here goes Flanagan. Inside ball now for Hamish Stewart. He's chopped down by Terrell May and Sooker it was. Little is out there as well now in 14 for the Dragons. So, Jacob, you've got to keep your eye on him. Probably one of the quickest dummy halves in the game. A former West Tigers player. They go to the right, the Dragons. Ball goes to the ground. Picked up by Setu 2. He comes back middle of the ground, looking and exploring for a gap, but finds nothing. And he'll be taken to the ground there by Fanua Bolle. Last tackle now for the Dragons. 18 metres out they are. Atkinson threads the needle. Bouncing ball. It's in the in goal and too heavy. And we'll come back for a 20-metre 7 tackle restart for the Dragons. Tigers.
1: It's not the way they wanted to finish that set. It was a reasonable set, but I've got to say neither side looked like they're going to score unless it's going to be a long distance try, because once they get into the 20-metre zone, I know it's the red zone, but they seem to freeze both sides.
0: Nah, boys, I'm not calling you Frosty. I'm having a frothy. Loving you, blokes.
1: Good work, Frosty.
0: Thank you. And diehard West Tigers fan here, Nick. He's just moved into the St. George area, so he's living in enemy territory. Go the Tigers, says Nick. 0460873873. 4-4 the score on the BP scoreboard. Just under 4 minutes remaining first half. As Twile carts one forward, always looking behind to try and pop that arm out for an offload.
1: He's had a great season.
0: Here's Madden now, linking up with Dewey on that left edge, and grassing tackle by Finney, but he gets up and goes again. Madden is there in support. He passes away, played at, I thought, by the Dragons, picked up by Twile. Six more tackles. Righto, here they are, 20 metres out, middle of the ground. A full set to play with. Let's see how they construct it. Fanua Bolle takes the first. 10 metres out. Stands in the tackle. Coruscant. Flat pass away to the left. Madden to Dewey. Bad ball goes to ground. Picked up by Macassini. Macassini weighed up his options and there weren't any. So he takes the tackle. Five in from touch. Five out from the goal line. Tackle two it is. Standing very deep is Buller. Gives a flat pass away to Seyfarth. He runs into a wall of Dragons players and takes the tackle. 9 metres out. Coruscant looks up, goes back to the short side. Jareem Buller goes for a run. Good tackle, ball and all by Dylan Egan on the right. Fourth tackle now. Sending it deep with Sione Fainu. No look pass. It goes to Seyfarth. He goes back and plays it where he did two tackles ago. This will be the last now. Coruscant sends it deep. Madden clutches it, gives it on. Dewey, flat pass away. Skelton forward pass again. Yeah, a poor end of set for the Tigers.
1: Absolutely it was. I mean, Dewey in the end, the idea was right. Execution poor. He did a great job to actually reel it in there, Skelton, because it was a long way forward and a long way in front of him. And he caught it, and he would have scored had the pass been backwards, but it wasn't. You know what I reckon? I reckon the fact of that shoulder's caused the problem there. I reckon he really struggled to throw that pass with that injured shoulder he's had.
6: Yeah, particularly left to right there as well. Beautiful vision. Valentine Holmes came rushing in, but just drifted forward out of the hands a little bit there. But it was good. Adam Dewey's looking really dangerous in this game. They're using him a lot wider out in the edges. He's a real threat for him tonight.
0: No, you're saying that, Coop, and I agree with you. But they've had about six sets now in good ball, and they failed to not only ice him, but to build any pressure. And now the Dragons are making a break
1: great
0: through Atkinson.
1: Tackle. Oh, Seyfarth made the tackle.
0: The
1: I mean, it had
0: red.
1: To be made.
0: Little out of dummy half, making good metres through the middle. And so the Dragons find themselves 25 out from the Tigers' goal line. Tackle two. Another good run by Toby Couchman. They can't get him down. 12 metres out, middle of the ground. Flanagan goes into the line, pops the ball back on the inside. 3 metres out they are. Quick play the ball. Little left to right. Bullet pass Flanagan. Out the back to Atkinson. He runs out of room, so comes back and will play it where the first tackle was made. There's a player in the ruck. It's Twal. Little and takes full advantage of that. Plays it up to the referee. And the referee Todd Smith had no choice but to give the Dragons a penalty from in front.
1: Well, there's 26 seconds to go. There'd be no doubt they'll take the two here. And that will give them a lead at half-time. 6-4. You know, I'm not sure whether that's enough for them. I don't know if it's not enough. I mean, neither side looks capable of scoring. That's the problem. After the opening tries that we saw one to Adam Dewey, which was a nice try, and also a nice one to Terrell Sloan. Other than that, neither side have really looked like scoring, have they? It's been quite an average game of football, I've got to say.
6: They've only scored that one try off the fifth tackle kick back, and they've thrown the footy around. They've had three really clean line breaks in this first half, the Dragons. They've really struggled to convert them into points, especially even in the back end of that set. When you have them on the back foot, they're going to have to fix that in the second half.
0: From in front then, Val Holmes. No problem at all. Flags are raised. And at halftime, St George Illawarra Dragons lead the West Tigers 6-4.
1: Well, you know, been an average game of football. I don't know what else to say. I think what we should do, Chris, is have a little break.
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0: Coruscant looking right and looking left and gives it left to Bunty Afoa. I thought that might have been a no-look pass there. They've got numbers on the left. Dewey goes in to score as he grounded the ball. Yeah. Adam Dewey took the line on. Adam Dewey opens the account for the Tigers. Flanagan, he chips across field, a little one. Tap back, play on, set 2-2, hands it across. Now with Feeney, fends away 1-2, gives the ball back. It's with Atkinson. They're keeping it alive. Back to the left. Now it's with Stewart. Stewart hands it on. They've gone coast to coast to coast. And Tyrell Sloan goes in to score in the western corner. From in front then, Val Holmes. No problem at all. Flags are raised. And at half time, St George Illawarra Dragons lead the West Tigers 6-4.
12: Across Australia, this is the continuous call team.
0: You bet it is. Halftime thanks to Power Bay, and the Dragons are leading West Tigers 6-4. 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And gentlemen, Daryl Broman and yes. Cooper Johns, we'll talk to Mike Pearsall shortly. He'll give us a preview of the next match coming up. They've had all the opportunities in the world, West Tigers, and they are still behind by two.
1: It's disappointing because in general, you'd think they're very much an attacking side, but they haven't been able to score points lately, and that's a real problem for them. I mean, Dewey's come back from injury, and he's a good player, Dewey, and he's been pretty good today, but I still don't think he's 100% fit. And I have a bit of experience with shoulder injuries, and they're really difficult to get over, particularly if you get a little niggle of them early in a game. But, look, he's probably their best player. I'm really disappointed in Jareem Buller. I like Jareem Buller, but I just don't think at the moment he's putting himself in a position to create problems for the Dragons. And I think they're handling him pretty well. If I'm a Dragons supporter, I'm pretty confident at halftime. I know it's only 6-4, it's one try each, but and I think the Dragons have got a definite opportunity here. The Tigers are not playing well. I wouldn't say the Dragons are either, but they're bringing them down to their level, and if they continue doing it, I think they might get away with this.
0: Coop, you got any stats to dive into?
6: Certainly do. The biggest thing that's alarming
0: for Jack Daniels,
6: for Jack Daniels' stats, the biggest thing that's alarming for the West Tigers is there's been some really clean line breaks for the Dragons, but 15 missed tackles for the West Tigers. Yep. Their defence has been a little bit of a highlight this year, like particularly one-on-one defence out in the edges. But out in the edges today, times where they've been one-on-one, whether it be with Sloan or there was one with Valentine Holmes, they're just missing their one-on-one assignments. And they've missed 15 tackles as opposed to Dragons, who have only missed 8 tackles the whole half. But it's the fifth tackle options as well for the Tigers that's really letting them down. Whether they're choosing to run it on fifth tackle or do an attacking kick, they're just not really doing anything with their fifth tackles. Even their sets, they were really sideways to start. They had one nice try to Adam Dewey where they played nice and direct, but they haven't had a whole heap of that throughout this second half. They're just lucky that the Dragons have really struggled with their attack as well. The Dragons' set pieces have again been clunky and sideways like we saw earlier in the year, but they're right in this. If Tigers were on, they'd probably put a lot more points. They had so many chances down close to the try line, but they just have failed to execute any of their set plays.
0: Yeah, maybe their attack or their clunkiness in attack has been disguised a bit through the season. Jerome Luai, of course, is missing, right? And he's the sort of player that even when they are clunky and their shape's not coming together, he can play some stuff that's off the cuff and sometimes points will come. You take him out of the equation and those points aren't there to come.
6: That's a really good point, because Jock Madden, Adam Dewey and Buller, although Buller is more of a reactive player, they all liked structure around them. They like to have the structure around them. Jerome Luai is one of the kind of guys where if there's nothing on, he's happy to just get the ball in his hands and drop someone under and use his footwork to cut back across the ruck and find some tired defenders, where they're probably lacking a little bit of that tonight. And when we see a little bit of clunkiness, it's being more exposed. They need to just get clearer on the same page.
0: All right, we'll read some texts out too after the next break. We've got Mike with a preview very shortly for that match coming up, the Broncos and the Sharks. Around the grounds, though, in the NRLW and the Queensland Derby up there, the Broncos, they're coasting at the moment. 34 points to 4, 34-4 against the Cowboys. So there's about 18 minutes remaining there in the second half. All right, later on tonight then, and you can tune in to J-Moz and Mike Pearsall. It's the Broncos and the Sharks. Mike, good evening to you.
13: Yes, very good evening to you, Chris, Darryl and Coop, and to all our listeners. Look, I think even the most diehard Broncos fans are starting to realise this premiership defence has fallen off the wagon completely. It is an absolute dreadful attempt from the Broncos. Their top eight hopes are all but gone. They're now pretty much just playing for pride, you'd have to say. They're probably a mathematical chance of getting there, but they'd have to win all their games. Tonight, no Payne Haas, no Pat Carrigan, no Reece Walsh. They're on origin duty. Josiah Karapani stood down. Orbix Tawar, Jack Kajewski injured. They are going absolutely busted at the moment. For the Sharks, 8 wins from 14 games in their 8th place at the moment. They will be without Blake Brayley, Adam Fanil Blake and Britton Nicara on origin duty, but you do feel like they're starting, or I feel at least, that they're starting to build towards the finals and they're starting to put some performances together. They haven't been perfect this year, but when they have been good, they've been pretty good. So it'll be interesting to see how they go tonight. They've got a great record up at Suncorp, the Sharks. I think they've won 3 of their past 4 up there. So the Sharks, I'm looking forward to seeing what they can dish up tonight. If the Broncos show any sign of life, I'll be surprised.
0: All right, Mike, thanks for that. And you can tune in. The boys will be giving it their guts, giving it their all from 7.30 through till 10. And the number won't change for those texts. 0460 873 873. Paul, Georgia and a few others will get to your texts as well. We better take a break very shortly. Looking at the images, though, coming through from the sheds at Cogra, and Benji Marshall giving his team a really stern talking to, because they have had a glut of possession in good field position and they've only come away with the one try. At halftime from Cogra, it's the Dragons 6 leading West Tigers 4.
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4: Continuous call team, welcome back. We've got the big man and we've got Cooper Johns and myself, Chris Warren here. And 6 points to four, the Dragons are leading West Tigers. In the first half, it was pretty uneventful and pretty scrappy, pretty clunky attack from West Tigers. If you are just joining us, they probably had the Lions' share of possession, but they've only come away with the one try, and the Dragons have a two-point lead. Now, attention, West Tigers fans, while I'm talking about your team, it is time to turn to take over Vegas as your team is set to light up Allegiant Stadium on the 27th of February 2027. You two going along?
5: No, I don't think I'll be going.
6: I hope not.
4: I hope I am. I'd let it get drafted onto the bench.
5: Are Manly over there? Manly going?
4: Manly no, I'm talking year. 2GB might send me.
5: No, you're 100-1 there, mate.
4: What am I number four calling now?
5: Well, doesn't I hate matter. To break it to you, but probably.
4: Okay. Be there to witness every moment live in one of the world's greatest arenas. I'm happy with that. I'm happy to be here just with you two.
5: Okay, thanks.
4: I'd almost pay to come and do this and sit alongside you guys. It's more than just a game. It's the ultimate footy bucket list experience in the sports and entertainment capital of the world. Sadly, sounds like I won't be there. This is an event that you don't want to miss
5: tell you
4: out
5: what, I'm
4: on.
5: I'm looking forward to spending time with Mike Pearson.
4: Yeah.
5: It's going to be good. The
4: Tigers, I've heard on the grapevine that Pearson better be careful because I was listening to you boys last week.
5: Are we bagging him?
4: Well, no, but he was having a bit of a dig at Levy. Was there a bit of a problem there last week?
5: Yeah, probably. Levy's, you know, numero uno, as we know, so...
4: Mike, yeah, if you're listening,
5: don't bag.
4: When the cat's away. Anyway, look, Tigers travel packages and tickets, they're on sale now at nrl.com/Vegas. Well, that was the longest read we've ever had.
5: Good read, mate. And who are the Tigers playing over there?
6: It was only three sentences.
4: Yes.
5: Mate, I've been there a couple of times. You don't want to miss it. Have you been?
6: I've been the last 3 years, and I'm hoping that was my last one I have to go, because every time it just takes years and years off my life.
4: Well, I've never heard someone say that before. I just do not want to go there again.
5: Well, Krusty, you know what? I think you'd be well suited there. I reckon
4: just a couple of nights, three nights.
6: Yeah, don't do, whatever you do, don't do six nights.
5: Yeah, six or seven's a bit too much.
6: And whatever you do, don't do six nights 3 years in a row.
4: You'd need to take the antibiotics, wouldn't you?
6: Right, more than that.
4: Here come the Dragons. They're holding a two-point lead. A couple of these texts as well. Paul, I won't read yours out, mate, but certainly appreciate
5: We've noted that, Paul. Thank you.
4: Appreciate the compliment. No, I really do.
5: I doubt it
4: means a lot. Thank you for sending that text. Well, we're not going to blow our own trumpets, you for that. Frosty, that's me. Are they the same budgie smugglers that you have flung over your shoulder while you walked along that nudist beach in WA?
5: Are they?
4: No, they're not. They're more recent ones.
5: You don't need
4: budgies at a nudist beach, do you?
6: That's why they're on your shoulder.
5: Just to cover yourself as you're leaving. How long were you at the nudist beach, roughly? Like,
4: what, per visit?
5: Hours? No, yeah, per visit, roughly.
6: Well, he was camping there. So.
4: Yeah. I'd suggest maybe a couple of hours with an ocean swim thrown in.
6: And how was the ocean swim?
5: Shrinkage.
4: minus one.
5: You didn't spend much time there.
6: I hope you didn't take your goggles.
4: Negative one. Here we go. Dragons. Dragons underway. Shush. They kick off, so the Tigers now are defending the league's club end of Cogra. Sukha with carry two.
5: Sound like you're having a bit of a sukha then.
4: And let's just clarify this. Yes, I was a lifeguard at a beach in WA, North Cot, which was adjacent to a nudist beach. So that's how this story's been blown out of all proportion. So the Tigers, Sione Fainu with carry three, and he pokes his head out the other side of the wall of defenders. Coop?
6: Did the lifeguard, did you have an outfit, or was that a nudist outfit as well?
4: Well, there's no outfit.
6: So you were a nudist lifeguard?
5: So you're a nudist lifeguard at a place that wasn't a nudist beach. I mean,
4: opening
5: you're showing
4: set.
5: Off.
4: Dewey will kick from 5 metres his own side of halfway. And taken cleanly back there. Got to say, the chase wasn't all that
5: enthusiastic.
4: Exuberant. Yeah, enthusiastic. And the Dragons will start their set 15 short of the halfway line. So with the ball now is Setu 2, and he comes weaving across from his left wing and will play it 20 in from touch on the other side of the ground. Back to the middle now, Fine will take a carry. Easy target, one out, and met by Twyla and company with Seyfarth. Looking on, Dean Young, pensive expression on his face. Oh, there's an offload, and they did well to keep that in check there. I thought it might have been a knock-on from the Dragons. So here they go now. Jacob Little out of dummy half. Gives it away to Toby Couchman. And he'll take the tackle. Shape to offload. 30 metres out. Last tackle, Dragons. To the right side they go. Atkinson, boot to ball. Sends it high. Underneath it. Well, play on. It's been touched by the Tiger. No, it's a knock on against the Dragons.
5: Yeah, knocked on. It got knocked forward. It might have been Setu too who went up there. He tried to punch it back. It was Setu too, the winger. He's tried to pass it back. It went about a metre forward. Flanagan picked it up. They score for your life. Had he rules that went backward, but it didn't. Alan Gahu's out there too. He's been out there for a little while. I didn't notice him, but I know he's been out there. He was out there before half time.
4: John's on the text line. Guys, you wouldn't go from Roselle to Leichhardt to watch this.
5: But it's not that great, is it?
4: Not yet, but hang on. It might reach them real heights.
5: Yeah, of course.
4: 6-4, Dragons over West Tigers on the BP scoreboard. A couple of minutes gone on the 2 clock second half as Taruva is folded and will play the ball 32 out from his own goal line. Appy Korosau straightens up, finds a bit of space too, grabs a cheeky 12, and he'll play the ball now to Jareem Buller. They've stacked the short side. Dewey drops it onto the boot down that hillside channel of the ground, bounces up kindly for Gutherson, and he is met in a three-man tackle. Sukar over the top. Fanua Pole and Dewey was in there as well. Tackle two, a two-pass shift. No, Val Holmes decides to hold on to the ball. He takes the tackle of Twyla and Seyfarth. Just outside his own 30. Good metres going forward. There is Setu 2, and he's in a choker hole. He'll play it 8 metres his own side of halfway. Back in behind the ruck there is Josh Kerr. Quick play the ball as well. Little forward pass to Atkinson. And thank you. They heard me.
5: Well, they did, I reckon. You know what? He wasn't in any position to make a decision on that. He was about... Well, I reckon he was 15 metres ahead of it.
4: Oh, they could have got away with that, actually.
5: Yeah, I think it was.
4: I've seen worse let go.
5: Absolutely, I have too, but I reckon that's a linesman's call there. But you must admit, he did blow the whistle pretty quickly.
4: Well, we're perched high above this halfway line in the Harvey Norman Interactive Studio, and it did look forward from here. I called it, and Todd agreed.
5: Good work, Todd.
7: It's a HIA there.
4: Is Todd the only...
5: redhead?
4: Strawberry blonde, yes.
5: Well, I can't answer that. Can you, Coop?
4: I think he is.
6: I reckon well, I think he is.
5: I think we have a...
6: I think he is.
5: Fane who's going off with a head injury assessment as
4: Sione,
5: well.
4: Sione, yep. His younger bro is on the bench, is he not?
6: Latu.
4: And Samuela is out with, I think, calf injury, isn't it, Samuela?
5: Not sure.
4: Well, do your research.
5: Okay.
4: Foot, not calf, connected to the calf.
5: Sorry,
4: almost.
5: Research,
4: there's
5: queen.
4: An ankle in between.
5: Yeah, it could be anywhere between.
4: No, I think it is foot.
5: Okay.
4: So Dewey now, short ball, Seyfarth, and ankle tackle made by Dylan Egan. Seyfarth would have been away. Here's a good carry to Terrell May. Locked the ball up, three-man tackle over the top is Toby Couchman. Tackle four, Tigers, 15 metres out, Korosau. Left ball to the right, Dewey. Gives it on now to Buller. Runs out of space and steps into traffic and will play it 13 metres out. Last tackle, Tigers. Can they finish this set well? Dewey then decides to kick to the northeastern corner. Ball tap down, knock on against the Tigers.
5: Yep. No, I think, it's against Parramatta here. A few of the Tigers are high-fiving each other. Not Parramatta.
6: I think it's Dragons.
5: Knock on both ways. I think they're high-fiving each other, the Tigers.
4: They'll
5: here,
4: get another set.
5: I think it's Val Holmes.
4: Oh hang on. I reckon that winger Skelton might have touched that. I would almost challenge that. Let's have another look at the Harvey Norman replay.
6: Yeah, I'm with you. I reckon they had something to argue there. I think Shelton may have had the first touch into Val Holmes' hand.
4: I agree with you, Coop. You and me, we're often on the same page.
5: Sure Parramatta aren't playing here.
4: What?
6: Pretty sure Parramatta aren't playing.
5: Thank you, Doki. This is a great opportunity for the Tigers. Surely they score here.
4: So scrum 10 metres out and Dewey will take the tackle 8 metres out. Right in front of the black dot. Put in a choker hole there by Tavana. They go to the right side now. Short ball to Fanua Pole from Abby Corrissau. No way through. Defence is good. Little, good deck time as well. Corrissau shapes to kick and gives it to Madden. Madden now to Dewey. They've got numbers on the left. Macassini gets out of one. He's over, is he? No! Covering tackle there from Daniel Atkinson. Three plays gone. Stafford Toa. They're going left to right. Terrell May picked one up around his knees. Corrissau drops one underneath for Tony Suka. 12 metres out they are. Bereft of ideas almost. A face ball. Terrell May can sheer force get them over. He's turned away and this will be the last tackle, Tigers. Corrissau draws the marker, threads the needle, kicks it in, and it's being grounded by the Dragons. So at least on this occasion, West Tigers have forced a goal line dropout.
5: Yeah, but I mean, they don't look like scoring. Their attack's almost insipid. I mean, that's a
4: good word, that.
5: Well, I hate saying it about the Tigers because I love watching them play. But they're awful today. If Appy's not doing it, they've got no one else to do it for them. They've gone long this time, the Drags. They decided not to go short. Nearly paid off for them as well. Now, they need to find a way of getting...

0: Conway drops the right shoulder into the chest of Toby Couchman, stands in the tackle. Kerr is in there as well. Two plays left. Long ball to the left to Madden. Inside pass now to Dewey. Kicks again. The weight is good. Oh, hello. Dewey's chased his own kick. He's grounded the ball and maybe before it touched the dead ball line.
1: I think he's nearly got here for this. I mean, he surprised them. There are about three Dragons players who were there watching the ball, hoping it was going to go over the dead ball line. Dewey's got there very quickly at the end. The referee says no try. I'm not convinced that it's not a try here. The ball's sitting there, bounces back a little bit. Dewey comes through with his left hand, tries to slam it down. And... try.
0: It's a try.
1: There's a gap between the ball and the line. That's a try.
0: And that's a reward for persistence from Dewey, chasing his own kick when it looked like there was no way in the world he'd be able to get it. Try is confirmed. Adam Dewey, take a bow. West Tigers 8, Dragons 6, kick to come.
1: Adam Dewey, take a bow. What about me? What was my outlandish prediction prior to this clash?
0: True. Oh, for Arrow Transport. Big and bold.
1: Two or three tries to Dewey. Well, there's two.
2: Can you get three?
1: Yes, I can.
2: Certainly can. What about the chase from Dewey there, too? Mate, you put way too... like, for all money, that's going dead. Yep. Way too dead. Even the Dragons players didn't think that. There's two of them around. But he just turned a bad kick
0: just
2: into
0: incredible.
2: A good kick with his effort.
0: Just he's incredible.
1: He's a good player, isn't he? He's an outstanding... in this game, he's an outstanding... number one player. Look, I'm going to call it myself here.
2: Yeah.
1: That's a solo performance, solo by MYOB.
2: No way.
1: No, it's a standout solo performance thanks to solo by MYOB. I think I could write that a bit better myself.
0: I'm going to
1: do it myself. Are you ready to go? That's a magnificent solo performance by MYOB, because if you're looking for a standout solo performance, you need to go to solo by MYOB.
0: You're the solo man. You could have been the solo man back in your day. You had
1: the
0: rig,
1: all
0: that
1: physique.
0: Oh, you've still got it.
1: Used to ride horses.
0: Oh, did you?
2: Strong, no, never. Strong horses.
0: Saddleless.
1: What's that?
0: Bareback?
1: No, never. had a few issues down below.
0: Listen, Jock Madden then to add another two. 8 points to 6. Tigers over Dragons. 20 in from touch, Madden. Taking his time. Shush, Coop. Coop. You'll put Madden off. Strikes it sweetly. 10 points to 6. West Tigers leading the Dragons. This is the continuous call.
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0: Well, big and bold go hand in hand, don't they? Big and bold. And I'm about to make a bold statement here. I've got to say, this is the most bold and best prediction for Arrow Transport that anyone has come up with on the continuous call through 18 rounds. Yeah. Adam Dewey for a double. They've scored only two tries, and Adam Dewey has scored them both.
1: Yeah, I think it's a big bold prediction.
0: Big Mar, take a bow.
1: Thank you very much. In fact, I think he's a chance of three.
2: Wow, that's bold.
0: Wow. 10 points to 6 on the BP scoreboard. Half an hour remaining on the Tui's clock. West Tigers 10, the Dragons 6. What about this text from Craig? Thanks
1: G'day,
0: a lot, Craig.
1: Craig.
0: Fellas, if you think this game is bad, you should try listening to the commentary. Thanks very much, Craig.
1: Just
0: switch
1: block
0: off.
1: Him.
0: Block him.
1: Block him.
0: See? What about us, though?
2: It's a fair call.
0: I'm not going to read out the complimentary ones that are really, some really nice ones here, because I'm not going to blow our own trumpet, but I'm happy to read out the ones criticising us.
1: You've been blowing your own trumpet for as long as I can remember.
0: Oh, I don't think
1: keep
0: you're right
1: going.
0: There. Dewey then will kick for the Tigers, 40 metres out from the Dragons' line, and it comes down safely for Clint Gutherson. And he'll take the tackle 15 out from his own line for Nua Bolle, who is, he's built like granite.
1: Is he?
0: Oh yes. Yeah.
1: How's granite built these days?
0: Rock hard.
2: Yeah.
0: He's just so strong.
1: I did Bricky's Labour for a while.
2: Hey, you did?
1: Yeah, I did Bricky's Labour. Have you ever done that?
0: Yes.
1: It's hard work.
0: Oh, I hated doing that.
1: Why's that? Mixing the mud?
0: Oh, and I got soft hands too. You know, I'd need the gloves.
1: Did you use gloves to mix mud?
0: No, I laid pavers though. Oh, good shot there. Macassini on Gutherson. That's a...

0: Rams Trucks Tough is, Tackle.
1: Get that into you. Rams Trucks Tough
0: Where
1: Tackle.
0: Where are you from?
1: Oh, you've worked too much with Sowie.
0: How is Sowie going? There's a penalty. Penalty. Can we describe the football as well while we're having a bit of fun? A penalty high shot around the larynx by Bolle. Like his cornrows. You like the cornrows?
1: No, I don't. Fanua? I don't wear them.
2: I like the cornrows.
0: You and me, we're on the same page.
2: I've been trying. Hey, we're in the same book, same library, same page.
0: Yep.
2: I've been trying to grow my hair to a level where I can turn them into cornrows. Still waiting.
0: I don't think you and I are ever going to be able to grow the cornrows. Now, Tyrell Sloan, give me a DP injury report there again if someone's got any on his hamstring. So he's got the ice on it there, I can see. So he won't come back. So that's for deep heat. And here come the Dragons. That's a good carry from Kerr. 5 metres out. I concur. They go to the right now. Atkinson deep to Gutherson. And a good tackle. Finney did well. Got it away to Setu 2. Fends away 1. Goes back to the middle. Looking for a straight runner. It's Kerr. And he offloads it to a player in the wrong jersey who is named Appy Korosau.
1: Well, that's probably the best attacking little spurt they had for most of the game here. 5 second period there where they offloaded twice, and they looked all right for a minute until Josh Kerr threw it to Appy. Oh, geez, I thought there was a shoulder charge there from is that Josh Kerr, the 16? I think it is.
0: So Bolle with the ball for the Tigers. Tackle 4 coming up. He's 11 metres his own side of halfway. Back to the middle now, and Twal hands it on to Terrell May. A text coming through here. Where's PTL? Where's PTL, boys? Who's PTL?
1: The People's Champion?
0: No, I don't know. Oh, part-time Levy. Part-time. He's having a well-deserved break, is PTL.
1: Where's he gone for his holidays?
0: I don't know.
1: He's gone to his house. Probably mowed the lawn, had a sleep.
0: Oh, I'd like that. I need to do a lot of that sort of stuff.
1: But have a sleep.
0: Yeah, clean the house, do the washing, do some, you know, domestic stuff. You
1: Is
0: know,
1: it fair to say you're a grub around the house?
0: No, I'm quite clean, but I've got a lot of things that jobs have been mounting, piling up for about a year. Because when you sort of do 2 jobs and you've got 3 kids, and you don't have a whole lot of spare time. Up to the halfway line now. Atkinson for the Dragons takes on the line. Yes, Big.
1: Wanted to hit the wah-wah-wah bottom.
0: Bottom? You can do what you like in your spare time.
1: Sorry about that.
0: Finney in the dummy half, Grandad. They get their kick away. The Dragons, a high bomb, got ice on it. Buller comes down with it. There's a penalty, though, here to the Dragons.
1: That just shows you how the game's changed. I mean, a bloke's kicking the ball. They came and hit him with, I think, a legal tackle.
0: Let's have a look.
1: It's legal.
0: I mean, yeah, Stafford Toa.
1: Hit the deck.
0: Yeah.
1: And you know what? About 5 Dragons players came from nowhere just to make a point. So all their arms went up in the air.
0: Stafford Toa, the offender. Yeah. He cradled Atkinson to the ground gently, but you just can't do it. Round the grounds, Broncos 50. Have defeated the Cowboys 4 in the NRLW. Korosau having a word with Todd Smith, the referee.
2: I'm okay with kick pressure. If you hit them simultaneously as they're kicking, like you did with Atkinson there, the ones that are a little bit late or if they're dangerous at the leg, you should penalise. But that one, there was nothing in that.
0: Yeah. I don't even know if you can do the simultaneous now. You seem to be penalised.
1: You can't, mate. And particularly if some of your teammates rush in.
0: Mistake by the Dragons on tackle 1 or 2 of that set by Toby Couchman. It's a bad one. They were 10 metres out from the Tigers' line. No, I hear what you're saying, Coop, but it's almost like, you know, and your uncle, he spews about it all the time, these halfbacks, they're untouchable.
2: Well, he was one of the biggest advocates for protecting them when people hit him in the back going ball play, and that's
0: absolutely, and
2: that's
0: legs.
2: Fine. But and legs when you're attacking a kicker, you know. But that one there, he hits him up top, doesn't attack the legs, and he hits him literally as his foot is making contact with the football.
1: You can't put them under any pressure at all these days. I mean, that's because they're just allowing him to kick the kicks they want because you just can't touch them. Look at the errors. St. George 12, the Tigers 3. Now, that tells me a couple of things. St. George aren't playing particularly well, but you know what? I think the Tigers are playing worse.
0: I'm going to make my own little arrow transport.
1: Please
0: bold,
1: do.
0: Boldy.
1: Please do.
0: Not that bold, but Dragons win this.
1: Wow.
0: They're down by four, 24 remaining. Tigers with the ball. Bunty Afoa plays it, 15 his own side of halfway. Twile gives it away to Madden and Dewey. Ball. Face ball, and Stafford Toa is in the clear. Down the western touchline. Pushes away Gutherson like he wasn't there. They pass inside, and now Gutherson is there to take the ball for the Dragons.
1: Just amazing, isn't it? I mean, he beat Gutherson pointlessly. He was on his way to the line. A Dragons player was going to get to him. He threw it back on the inside. Somehow Gutherson recovered and caught the ball, saved the day in the end.
0: Well, you're right there. You summed that up succinctly. He was swatted away, Gutherson, and there he was there to redeem himself and save the day. 10-6, the West Tigers lead the St George Illawarra Dragons on the BP scoreboard. Just under 24 minutes remaining. Nathan on the text line, what's the go, fellas? Did PTL take the comedy on holidays with him?
1: Where's PTL? Part-time Levy.
0: I don't know where he's gone. We love you, Leaves.
1: Has he found a PTL yet himself? Part-time lover?
0: A part-time lover for part-time Levy. I don't know. These are all very personal questions that you're going to need to address one-on-one with PTL. Tigers have the ball on their own 30-metre line. Coming in is Macassini with the headgear on, slammed into the ground. Good tackle made there by Jacob Little, a former West Tigers player himself. Up to the halfway now through Skelton, the winger, about to come back on Sione Fainu. He's got the replacement card in his hand. Here's good metres through the middle. Terrell May, strong and hard. Tackle four, they're four ahead, 23 remaining. Two plays left, scooped up. Coruscant draws first marker, ends up in the chest there of Safar. He's rolled onto his back, good tackle two. This will be the last. Coruscant picks it up, they're 30 metres out. Madden, he puts a kick to the north western corner. It's allowed to bounce. It's gone back. It's play on. Seyfarth, net ball pass over the top to Suka. Suka gives it away. Bad ball to Ruva. He loses his footing and puts a kick in, and the Dragons come up with it through Damien Cook on his own 10.
1: I'm not sure Damien Cook's not playing in the centres here. I know he's not playing.
0: I think you might be right.
1: I think he is in the centres because he's over on the left side there and he's awfully wide. It's played centres for New South Wales, don't forget.
0: I'm reliably informed from my spy who is out there at Cogra Jubilee that you would be correct. He is playing in the centres because Little at dummy half, he gives the ball away with Setu 2, and 2 will be tackled 12 metres his own side of halfway. West Tigers 10, Dragons 6 through the middle. Is Little, that rhymes. He takes off. He's got so much speed as Jacob. Last tackle, Dragons.
1: Little through the hey diddle diddle, as
0: they
1: say.
0: The hey diddle diddle, Little went through the middle. They get to their kick, and it's going to come down about 15 metres out. Taken well by Stafford Toa, and he's grabbed around the ankles there by, I think, Dylan Egan.
1: Geez, he's lucky to get away with that, Toa. He tried to get up quickly and play the ball. I think Egan still had hold of him. Put the ball down. He did, fortunately for him, he kept his hand on it, fell to the ground, got up and played. The referee said, play on. This is starting to warm up a little bit, this game, even though the Dragons have never really looked like winning it. Have they? On the scoreboard, they're still in the game. It's only 10-6 to the Tigers here. We're still 21 minutes to go in this game.
0: You know, Little could be the man that breaks this open. Little through the hey diddle diddle. What if he needed to go and do a wee? What would that be?
1: He had to get a kittle.
0: A piddle. Picked up now. Tariq Puller skips it away to the right, and Dewey sends one up. A very, very high cloud nine. Comes down and unable to hold on to that is the number four, Valentine Holmes.
1: I reckon he was taken out.
0: I reckon he was too big.
1: I reckon you're taken out in the air there. I mean, Val doesn't say much, does he? But he's in the air trying to catch this. And the West Tigers player just goes, runs straight into him, knocks him. I reckon it hits him while he's in the air. I think that's a penalty to the Dragons.
2: I think they should have challenged that, yeah. I know he's got eyes for the ball, but he actually made contact before the ball even hit Val's hands.
1: Yeah, that's I keep forgetting about whether they've got challenges up their sleeve or not, but, geez, I'd be challenging that if I'm the Dragons. I reckon that's a definite penalty to them. I love the music there. I don't know what it is, but I like it.
0: So, 4 points ahead, West Tigers. 20 minutes remaining, up by four. That's not going to be enough, gentlemen. My big call. 5 metres out. Are there points coming? You're welcome. Out there in 14, then, for them is Jasesi Lanyon. Here's Bunty Afoa. Takes it to within 3 metres of the Dragons' goal line. Tackle three, plays the ball. Lanyon goes right, short ball. Now Suka against the grain, brought down. Good tackle made by Ryan Couchman. Two plays left, Tigers very deep to the left. Cut out ball, two block plays, ends up with Madden, gets out of one. Shapes to kick, goes through a little gap. They come across and shut the gap. He'll have to take the tackle. This will be the last. Lanyon at dummy half, looking around, doesn't know where to go. A no-look pass, and Terrell May can't handle. And the Dragons come up with possession 5 metres out from their goalposts.
1: I like the look of this little hooker. I've only seen him for about the last minute and a half, but he looks pretty lively around the rucks, Lanyon. I thought the pass there wasn't too bad. I think it was Terrell May who tried to steam onto it. He's had a reasonable game, Terrell May. I mean, there hasn't been too many standouts in this game. I think at the moment it's pretty clear that Dewey is the major man, but that could change in this last 20 minutes or so.
0: So Tigers have also got... How many subs have they used? I haven't been keeping check on that. Latu Fainu, who is quite electric. If you're looking for someone to break a game open, but I'll have to just check on
1: Well, Tavana's been out there. Seyfarth's been out there.
2: They've used all four.
1: And Lanyon's out there. I think they have used them up.
0: Go and have a shower, Latu.
2: Well, the Macassini HIA sort of threw their interchange roster at the start.
0: Spanner in the works.
1: Yeah.
0: So here's the big fella, the prop forward with it, Pasifiki Tonga. He plays the ball. Little picks it up. Couchman out the back, and now with Atkinson, hands it on. Finney, and brought down by Macassini in company with Madden over the top. Dragons 21 metres out. Last tackle, Atkinson. Kicks it up. It's not a bomb. It's not a chip. It's somewhere in between. Dragons come up with it. They throw it through the legs, but the referee says there's been a knock on there. Last tackle, that will be a handover, and Tigers will have the ball on their own 10. West Tigers 10, St George Illawarra Dragons 6 on the BP scoreboard. 18 minutes remaining on the Tui's clock.
1: Well, quite remarkably, they could still win this game, the Dragons. I mean, they haven't played particularly well at all, and the little 50-50s haven't gone their way, but they're still defending okay here, but I just don't know. This is so hard to work out.
0: Dragons win big.
1: You reckon?
0: Yes.
1: Okay. Geez, you had dirty on the Tigers.
0: No,
1: since
0: not at all. They've just had that many opportunities, and they failed on nearly every occasion. From Dewey's just brilliant individual persistence, I still think the Dragons will have enough to get out of this. Here's Seyfarth. And he will take the tackle. They can't get him down, the big fella. Another Balmain Jr. They go to the left. It's Madden. Inside ball now. Good speed there from Stafford Toa. Good tackle around the ankles there by Little. Open side from halfway. Dewey kicks on the last. Low trajectory. Punches it over the western touchline just to soak up a bit of time. But there's still 16 and a half remaining. And Dragons will get possession 15 metres out from their own sticks. It's Tigers 10, Dragons 6.
1: I think they're going to need to score again, the Tigers, just to feel comfortable here. You know, that's a nice kick from Dewey, who sort of controlled the game pretty well. A bit surprised they've taken Appy off. I know the hookers had a good game, but I thought they may have left him out there just in the middle of the ruck because he's one of their more creative players. They haven't got many of them.
0: Luciano Leilu is out there now for the Dragons. On the text line, John, he says, this is an absolute bludger. Little scoops it up and gives it away to Ryan Couchman. They keep going through the middle, and he's 11 metres his own side of halfway on tackle 3. Back to the left they go. It's the second rower, Hamish Stewart. They've got numbers out there. It ends up with Val Holmes. He tries to get out of Taruva's tackle. Taruva comes again. Very quick play the ball. Dragons are on the ascendancy here. Going into the line now is Hamish Stewart. He'll be tackled. 24 metres out. This is their last play in this set. They stack the short side. Flanagan, Leilua, tapped on and over. She sails over the touchline. The pass from Gutherson. You're right. Was a good tackle from the Tigers.
1: Oh, he read it beautifully. I think it was Skelton out there on the wing. I think he read it pretty easily. He always knew he was going to wrap around there. Gutho, but as soon as he got it, he got absolutely nailed by Skelton.
0: I reckon Gutho's still picking up some of those ribs.
1: Yeah, he's done a good job there. He's tried to flick it out on the outside. Looks like Val's on the wing out there, and he's nearly got it to him, but it just didn't hit its mark.
0: Gee, both teams are
1: average.
0: Just looking like they're not able to score.
2: They've got no problem getting down the opposition end. It's just when they get into that opposition 20-metre zone, they just can't sink. And
0: maybe they should just play this game between the 20 and the 20.
2: Mate, it's a fair point. It's a very fair, or just get down there and kick field goals.
0: Nothing wrong with that. Let's kick five field goals, Dragons. Tigers then, they spread it out to the left. It hands on now. Macassini, he holds the ball up before giving it to Toa. And Stafford will take the tackle.
1: Mate, I can't work out why Macassini's in the centre and Stafford Toa's on the wing. Swap him over. I mean, Macassini is just a finisher for mine. I don't think he's a ball player at all. I mean, his pass into Toa just gave Toa no chance.
0: It's a fair call from Big. Here's Madden, and now it ends up with Macassini. Ball in left hand, throws it back to the middle. Last tackle, Madden then. He can't get it away. Now picked up by the Dragons. So Gutherson has it. Oh. He throws the pass. Touched by the Tigers. Gone forward. No advantage. I think Dragons get this ball, do they not?
1: I can't believe what I'm watching here. That was awful. Last play there from the Tigers. And in the end, Gutherson got it. He tried to throw it over the top. I think they're going to just come back and play a...
0: Looking at Harvey Norman replay. Forward pass there. Yeah. So Dragons have the ball just outside their 20. 10 points to 6. Tigers in the lead. 13 and a half minutes remaining. Energetic run by Luciano Leilua. And he'll play at 13 metres, his own side of halfway. Little scoops it up, draws the marker, hands it on. Flat pass from Atkinson. I thought she might be a shade forward. Referee didn't see it. And the Tigers, the Dragons will play the ball through Dylan Egan. 8 metres their own side of halfway. Taking it forward now, the forward prop, Pasifiki Tonga. He plays the ball. Little gives it away. Into the line there was Hamish Stewart. Out the back, he gives it away. And I think that's Flanagan underneath those three tacklers. He'll play the ball. Back to the middle they come. Last tackle, Atkinson. Up she goes. Sends the bomb very high. Comes down. Setu 2 touches it. Goes back. Play on. Gutherson has it. Now it's with Ryan Couchman. He offloads. Hot potato stuff. Dived on by the Tigers. Passed off the ground. Legitimate fair play. And Jareem Buller will take the tackle. 21 metres out from the West Tigers goal line.
1: Well, they can't put them away. Like, I'm talking about the Tigers here. They can't put the Dragons away. They very nearly got on the outside of them there through a bit of luck in that last set where they put the ball in the air, got it back. And then the Tigers got it. They tried to spread it immediately. It was dangerous play. But, 10 points to 6. Here's a knock on from Madden. I mean, this is a great opportunity for the Dragons. They're just being invited into the game.
0: Dear, oh, dear. And the look on Benji's face on the sideline.
1: I'm a good lip reader. You know what he just said?
0: Yeah, I think I do.
1: Well, he said Shishka Rumba.
0: You reckon?
1: So what?
0: Okay. Well, I tell you what, you take unders on the score in this match, don't you?
1: Now you do.
0: Did anyone ask Nick Ashman earlier from PointsBet?
2: We did.
0: Would have been what the...
2: We didn't talk. I think we spoke to him for 15 minutes. He didn't say one thing about the market.
1: We forgot about the footy.
0: No, I heard some lovely Persian food, though. It made me very hungry. So the Dragons, can they... spread this ball wide, and they do. Setu 2 gets out of one. Setu 2 is going close. Brought down by Siani Fonu. 10 points to 6. Dragons down by 4. 11 minutes remaining. Spreading the ball from right to left. It ends up with Luciano. They've got numbers out there. Can they get it out there? Valentine Holmes comes round to score. Levelling the score at 10-all. Improving the position for his kicker. And we are all square with just under 11 to play.
1: Well, I mean, you just knew it was going to happen eventually. And in the end, they just flicked a few balls out here, the Dragons. That was a nice try in the end. Harvey Norman replay just shows them spread it across the back. Now, he got the ball there, Flanagan. He didn't really know what to do, but he gave a short pass to Luciano Leilua. He gave it to Damien Cook. He did a great job, Damien Cook. Just quick hands for a bloke who's a hooker playing in the centres. Did a tremendous job. Leilua got it. He cut back inside, got it to Cook. As soon as he got it, he knew that the opportunity was on the outside with Big Val. He scores the try probably about 3 or 4 metres in from touch. He's got a big kick ahead of him here, Val Holmes. But as I said before, I love the way he kicks goals. He does it under pressure, and there's no more pressure than what he's going to get here.
2: It was actually... Much better football play by the Dragons there. I think Setu 2 made the break down the right-hand side. And rather than what they've done the last few sets is take a set straight back to the middle, they just three passes wide, get it straight into the strike man.
0: My man on the ground at Cogra.
1: Who's your man?
0: Freddie from Ipswich.
1: Yeah, g'day, Fred.
0: I think he's saying that Appy's off with a peck injury.
1: Oh, is he? Jeez, I'll miss him. He's
0: for
1: out.
0: Deep heat, so I'll need to confirm that. Yeah. But my man, from Freddie from Ipswich, he's normally on the money. Here's right. Valentine Holmes looking to put his team in front. He's 4 metres in from touch on his preferred side for a right foot kicker. He'll be aiming it out to the far post and curling it back. That's what he's doing. That's what he does. And Valentine puts the Dragons ahead. 12 points to 10. Just under 10 remaining on the continuous call.
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0: I can confirm for DP that Freddie from Ipswich is on the money. It's a suspected torn pec for Appy Corrissell.
1: Well, that's puts him out of state of origin, reckoning if he was. So I don't know if he was. He? Oh, no, they've already picked the team.
2: Already picked the
1: That's
2: team.
1: Right, I knew that.
0: What about,
1: he's out.
0: What about this one?
1: Yeah.
0: Rod from Young. Boys, is the field shorter in Vegas? That might be good for the Tigers.
1: It might be. Mate, by the way, just a stat here for fair. Jack Daniels. Val Holmes, he doesn't mind playing the Tigers. He's now, well, he scored a try in his last five games against the Tigers, and he's actually scored seven in that period of time against them, so he loves playing against them.
0: So Val Holmes was denied earlier on, wasn't he?
1: Yep.
0: And gets that one. 12 points to 10. 12 points to 10 with just under 9 minutes remaining. And you know, it might be enough, a two-point advantage. Here's a good run by the Dragons, punching through the line. Hamish Stewart, last tackle then. And on the right side there is Atkinson. Puts up the bomb again. Underneath it, Buller can't handle, Flanagan can, and Dragons have a fresh set of six.
1: Well, they must score here. They're
0: 5 metres
1: they're
0: out.
1: They're gone here, the Tigers. Surely they score.
0: Setu 2 goes from dummy half, and he's stopped only inches from the line. Numbers out to the left. They've got a three-man overlap. Get the ball there. Oh. Harbour Bridge pass from Gutherson to Val Holmes. Steps past some very feeble attempted tackles. And Holmes goes in for his second try inside 90 seconds.
1: Wow, it's amazing, isn't it, what's happened here? I mean, the Tigers have had so many chances to put this game away and they just haven't been capable of doing it. Haven't been able to do it. But my man here, Krusty said, I'd say 15 minutes ago, the Dragons are going to win this game and he's going to be right. They're now, well, they're full of strength, full of run now. Val Holmes has found, well, they found...
0: That's poor defence, big, like well, they...
1: That's poor defence, but Val Holmes is a quality player, mate. He's been a good player for a long time. And you know what? Sometimes I reckon he is better suited on the wing.
0: Made Skelton look like a turnstile.
1: Yeah, you cut back inside and he just fended off. There's about three or four of them trying to get him, but they just got fingertips on him. That was about
0: it. Touch.
1: Yep.
0: Touch.
2: They had all of it. They had the whole overlap as well on that side. I actually thought the Dragons had bombed it, just giving the looping cutout pass straight to Val Holmes. But, I mean, we know how dynamic he is with his footwork and as a ball runner, Val Holmes. You just made three of them miss, made them look silly.
0: And you'll see that, and John's pointing it out on the text line too, the try celebrations for Jai Arrow and Valentine Holmes.
1: Yeah,
0: you watched that with the arrow into the sky. And next weekend, right through the week and try July, raising awareness for and funds for Jai Arrow and his family. You can go to Family of League if you want to make a donation as well.
1: Crowd, 12,431. That's for Maccas. Good job, Maccas.
0: 16-10, Dragons over Tigers. Just under seven remaining. And Holmes looking to add another two, which he does. 18 points to 10. This is the continuous call.
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0: So here we have a look at the Harvey Norman replay again. A lovely Harbour Bridge pass from Gutherson and Holmes. Just cut off the left foot. Back across the face of four sliding defenders who pretty much all four of them got a touch on him.
1: Yep. Mate, he's a great player. He's had a quiet year.
0: He's
1: got older, you know, he's a bit like a few of them. As you get older, of course you lose a bit of pace and a bit of zip, but geez, he's a good player.
0: There was a match, I don't know, it would have been maybe, I don't know, 2 months ago, Coop, you might remember. He had a shocker. I can't remember who it was against. Defensively, was
2: Valentine Home. I mean, I think it was on Latrell Mitchell.
1: Mate, you know he's missed more tackles than anyone else in the competition, Val Holmes.
0: There you go.
1: So he hasn't had a great season.
0: Lucky he beats a few on the opposite side of the ledger.
1: Daniels.
0: You're good with your stats. Here's Luciano Leilua. 6 minutes remain. Dragons up by 8. What's happened here?
1: He's dropped the ball when he was playing it.
0: Luciano. Oh. Another former Tiger.
1: He wants to challenge.
2: He might have a case here to answer. Because you can actually miss it initially and then re-rake it back. I don't know if he actually dropped it. I think it just got a little bit messy in the play the ball.
1: He might be the lucky charm for him. Since he's been out there, they put points on the board. Leilua. And they hadn't leaped. And he's played pretty well, but tried to play the ball. He's actually hit it into his left foot. It's ricocheted to his right. And he's played. I think that's okay. What do you think?
0: Harvey Norman, captain's challenge.
2: I don't think there's an issue with it. You can make it, just because it looks ugly, doesn't mean it's a knock on it. It hits his left foot, bounces to his right.
4: It comes off his own foot. As he's in the rough,
0: it's ugly, but it's legit. Back.
4: The challenge is successful.
0: Yeah, it's fine. It doesn't have to look pretty to play the ball. What about this one, Joel from Newcastle? I like this.
1: Joel.
0: I love how Chris said Val Holmes improves the position for his kicker. Val is the kicker.
1: That's true. And he didn't improve it that much. But either he's going to knock it over. He's a great player. Great player.
0: So play on, Dragons, with the ball. This will be the last tackle coming up, and they're, 21 metres out. Middle of the ground, West Tigers. Here they go. Kick into the corner, is it, from Atkinson. Stafford Toa takes it. And there's a one-on-one strip and penalty to Tigers.
5: Yeah, you can't just push a bloke.
1: Can't push a bloke. I mean, you're trying to get to the ball. There's another captain's challenge. I think they might win this as well. But he's trying to...
5: On-field ruling is the Dragon. He pushes a Tiger's...
0: This hasn't reached any great heights, has it, gents?
1: Oh, thanks, Scoop. Mate, I think this might... Because he was blowing up that the player got in his way. I mean, he's trying to get to the ball from a kick. There's a bloke in his way. I mean...
4: pushes in, which is a penalty. The challenge is unsuccessful.
1: Jeez, they stick together, don't they? You think that's a penalty? I don't think it is. I think two was trying to get to the ball. There was a player in front of him. What's he supposed to do?
0: He's filthy.
2: If he hadn't put his hands up like that to actually shove. Yeah, but maybe. I agree. If he was actually only had eyes for the ball, it was only instinct he put his hands up and sort of half shoved him.
0: This one's got no name on it. That stat you read out about Holmes big. He's a winger and not a centre. That stat proves it, given he's missed many.
1: He played some of his greatest football for Australia and Queensland on the wing.
0: Yep.
1: I mean, in the centres, he's a good, capable centre, but I think he's a winger.
0: There's Jareem Buller, but again, the Tigers are wrapped up. Dragons defence reading all the shape and set plays that the Tigers are trying to throw at them. Ball goes to ground from dummy half. Terrell May picks it up. Again, messy is the best way to describe
1: messy,
0: it.
1: Messy, good name seeing the World Cup's on.
0: Lionel.
1: Yeah.
0: Hasn't he been remarkable given the...
1: The longevity, mate.
0: And the upbringing, the disadvantages he had as a kid physically and the deformities that he had and had to get over and became the player that he is, the best in the world. So here's the kick and the Dragons come up with it. Pacifici Tonga has it and he will be tackled by Terrell May. Big man on big man.
1: Four to go. I reckon they score again here, the Dragons. They're shot birds at the Tigers. I wouldn't say they've given up, but they're not trying hard.
0: Little scoops it up. Leilua carts it forward. Bit of footwork before the line. And he's brought down by Lanyon. 30 metres out now. Little again, this time away to Ryan Couchman. Met by his opposite number, Alex Twile, who's going to come and take over the vending machine here at Piermont.
1: Yeah, good. I mean, there's a drama with it.
0: Atkinson inside ball now to his second row, Dylan Egan. I wonder how much margin they cream out of each vending machine. You'd need to have a lot of them, I reckon. A kick from Atkinson, ricocheted, picked up by Fine. Fine goes in to score. Hello, Big. Did you say they're going in again?
1: Yes.
0: Well, they did.
1: Yeah, was it Matt Fine? I wasn't watching. I was doing 3-2-1s. So can you do the Harvey Norman replay there? Because I wasn't watching.
2: I certainly can, brought to you by the Harvey Norman replay. I will wait for the replay to come up because neither was I.
0: Yes, it was, because I was watching like a hawk.
1: Do it, please. Okay, this is a Harvey Norman replay. Originally, Paseka picked it up. He took the tackle.
0: Paseka for Manly.
1: What's his name?
0: He's playing tomorrow at CommBank, you fool.
1: Oh, Pacific or whatever his name is. Oh, there's a little...
0: We could have let that go, Coop, actually.
2: I was
0: going to... Then we look stupid.
1: Well, I've had Parramatta playing. I must admit, I didn't do a lot of research leading into this clash.
0: That's unlike you.
1: It is. But Fino gets it and scores. So
0: there you
1: go.
0: It was Fino. Took us a while to get there.
1: So if you've
0: 22-10.
1: If you've backed Dragons to win 13 plus, you're desperate for Val to knock this over.
0: Yes.
2: Go on, give him a compliment.
0: Maureen on the text line, hi team. I bet John Stanley will be stoked out there. Can you imagine John out there now?
2: Oh,
0: he'd be loving this. Now, okay, it's time for the continuous call team's Player of the Match award. I'm going to stick with this conversion attempt. Shortly we'll give you the three players in the running as Val Holmes whispers a couple of sweet nothings to himself as he aims this one up. 15 in from touch. 24 out, strikes it over the black dot. She sails. Dragons 24, West Tigers 10. 2 minutes remaining. If you're in New South Wales or Queensland, be one of the first three callers through. That's on the prize line, 1-300-722-873. First caller gets first choice, all that jazz. You know how it works. And then when we announce the player of the match, the caller who has that player will win a special continuous call team limited edition 40th anniversary jersey from Sonali Sports. And I absolutely love the jersey, by the way.
1: Yeah, I've got one at home. They're beautiful.
0: See my coach. They also wear the jerseys from Sonali Sports, the Metamale Raiders. Yeah,
1: excellent.
0: Really good fabric and all that sort of stuff.
2: How have they been going?
0: Good.
1: Are they going good without you today?
0: They're going good. No, they're playing tomorrow, and I'm the coach. I can't be there. I've got to go to CommBank for my other job.
1: You're good
0: a proper
1: that.
0: Job.
1: You know, seeing you calling for the 3-2-1s, you want me to give them to you?
0: Yeah, I'd love to.
1: Okay, Adam Dewey, Clint Gutherson, Val Holmes.
0: Adam Dewey, Clint Gutherson, and Valentine Holmes are the three callers. Get to the prize line, 1-300-722-873.
1: See, that's the end for the Tigers. They can't make the semis, and even if they do, they're not good enough.
0: No.
1: I mean, that's a game they had to win today. I know they had a number out.
0: They've got players out. Jerome.
1: They're not Robinson Caruso.
5: Alex,
1: you with me there?
0: Yeah, I know. Yeah, exactly. They're not the only team with players out. Robinson Caruso was stranded on a desert island, and he was lonesome.
1: He was. Oh,
0: so
1: very much so. Hello.
0: But these guys are not lonesome in the fact that they're not the only team stranded on a desert island with players out. Is that what you mean?
1: Yeah, that's my point. Thanks, mate. Thanks for explaining it to all those dribblers out there who didn't understand it.
0: Those dribblers are our audience and our consumers who indirectly pay our advertisers and keep us with food on the table.
1: What are you saying?
2: Well done, Mr. G.
1: Good work, Mr. G. Call
0: Who's
1: the
0: fifth? That's Luciano. He's out there. The hair was covering his face there.
1: He nearly got points.
0: I couldn't recognise him.
1: He nearly got points. He didn't play much.
0: Okay.
1: It's a point.
0: Under a minute remain. 24-10. Poor old Tigers. Like, they've had so many chances and just looked bereft of ideas.
1: Well, mate, they lost close to their best player today as well. He's got a peck injury. You know,
0: How long's Jerome out for? That's a concussion, wasn't it?
1: Yeah.
0: So he'll be back next week.
2: Yep.
0: Okay. The vending machine operator with it.
1: Charlie.
0: Cradling the ball like it's a can of Coke that Big Man didn't get vended.
1: Well,
0: Appy doesn't look happy at all.
1: I paid for four of them.
0: Still didn't get one.
1: I hope only got one. Well, I'm saying that my man paid for that in the end as well. Good work.
0: Your man?
1: Yeah.
0: Coop?
1: Coops.
0: Only seconds remaining. The ball with Jareem Buller. And there is the whistle. This match has finally drawn to a conclusion. And the Dragons, they are back in the winner's circle. And they have chalked up just their second win of the season. A scrappy old game. But anyway you look at it, they're all worth 2 points. And the Dragons have beaten West Tigers 24 points to 10. At Cogra.
1: Well, it wasn't a great game to watch, was it? But in the end, the Dragons got the result. Their last 15 minutes was pretty good. I mean, at that stage, the Tigers had almost given up, I reckon. They were poor today, the Tigers. I mean, without Appy now, if he's going to be out probably for the rest of the season, they're going to have to rely on Dewey. They don't have the cattle at the moment. Neither do the Dragons, but they might cause a couple of upsets leading into the end of the year, so we'll wait and see.
2: Well, mate, they were poor last week too against the Knights. That was a scrappy game that we watched, and their attack was really poor in that too, the Tigers. They need to have a really big look at themselves this week, because that's 2 weeks in a row that they've played a really subpar NRL level of rugby league.
0: Yeah, absolutely. No, you both hit the nail on the head. I feel sorry for Appy, so he's got that left pec. He's no good, and he could well be gone for the rest of the season, perhaps. Now, the player of the match, continuous call teams player of the match competition, Big Man. Here are the three callers through. So, yes. Jack from Cronulla chose Val Holmes. Mark from Sylvania chose Clint Gutherson. And Barbara from Warrimoo chose Adam Dewey.
1: Well, you're a bit unlucky, Barbara, because I'm going to give it to Jack. I thought Val Holmes in the end, the last 15 minutes, he just dominated. I think he scored, 16 points or something along those lines. Scored a couple of tries, kicked a few goals. He had a really good game at the end, and he was clearly the best player, I think, on the field.
0: Okay, Val Holmes. So, Jack from Cronulla, you've won yourself the continuous call team's player of the match, special continuous call team, limited edition 40th anniversary jersey. That's all thanks to Sonali Sports, proudly Australian owned, and they have you covered for all your sporting apparel ready when you are Sonali Sports. Gear up for performance. I'll come to you for a Macca's well played moment shortly. Big, before sure. I do that, can we just put those in order for Jack of All Trades Player of the Year Award? And thanks to Jack Daniels, it's time for our Jack of All Trades Player of the Year Award. Who were your, who your three went to. Who's your two and one go to?
1: Yeah, two to Adam Dewey and one to Clint Gutherson, who was just all over the place again. I mean, he's just involved in everything, Clint. But Dewey was outstanding for the Tigers, but he didn't have many mates.
0: Okay, so three to Val Holmes, two to Adam Dewey, and one to Clint Gutherson. That's our Jack of All Trades Player of the Year Award, thanks to Jack Daniels. Alrighty, Macca's Well Played Moment. When the footy's on and you can't miss a moment, get Macca's delivered for a 99-cent delivery fee only on the My Macca's app. What is your Macca's Well Played Moment, Big?
1: I think the try that put them in front, I mean, as soon as they got to the lead, it was all over the Dragons. They just ran away at the end. It was a try to Val Holmes when they spread the ball around, went wide. There was a long pass, cut-out pass to Val Holmes. I can't recall who threw it, but it was a nice pass. But he caught it beautifully, got on the outside of everybody, scored the try, kicked the goal. And that was the difference. It took them from down 10-6 to 12-10 up. And then they just went bang-bang at the end and just kept scoring points. So in the end, it was a 24-10 victory. But I think the try that got them from 10-6 down to leading 12-10 to Val Holmes was the difference. It was a big, big match play.
0: All right, boys. Well, it's been a pleasure. Love working with you two consummate professionals, Big and Coop. I hope that we get to do it soon. And enjoyed our time here. Full time, 24 points to 10. The Dragons too good for West Tigers at Congress. Stick around, the boys are warming up. Or next in the chair will be Mike Pearsall, and his sidekick will be Jay Moz to bring you all the action from Suncorp between the Broncos and the Sharks.
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13: Tonight, Brisbane Broncos.
28: Pumps it back on the inside, and Kiyama Shibasaki, he gets himself a four-pointer. The Broncos extend their lead.
13: Versus Cronulla Sharks.
29: Burns has got a double. Burns is over in the corner. He called for the kick. Trindle bit it beautifully.
13: And now, live right across Australia, Mike Pearsall.
20: Yes, it is. Welcome back to the continuous call team on a Saturday night. Mike Pearsall in the Harvey Norman Interactive Studio ahead of this round 18 clash between the Brisbane Broncos and the Cronulla Sharks. We do it all thanks to Maccas on a Saturday night. And joining me very soon will be the great man, Josh Morris, who played a season in the Shire for the Cronulla Sharks. It'd be great to get his thoughts on their chances this year. If you just joined us on the continuous call team, full-time at Cogra, the Dragons posting their second win of the season, 24 points to 10. Where to from here for the West Tigers? It's an interesting point. Their top eight hopes seem to be fading more and more as the season progresses, but the Dragons pick up their second win of the season and well-deserved for all their loyal fans out there. Let's bring in our co-commentator tonight ahead of this clash at Suncorp Stadium, the Broncos taking on the Sharks. The great man Josh Morris joins me in the studio. J-Moz, g'day.
30: Evening to our listeners. Geez, I hope we have a better game than the last one because she wasn't much chop. It's hard to get excited about that last one. But I think we will see a good game between these two sides. Now, Cronulla, they've pretty much got a full-strength side. Blake Brayley, the obvious omission there. But they've been going about their work during this origin period quite nicely. And for the Broncos, well, we've spoken about them at length this year. They just have not been good enough. They are missing a heap tonight. They're basically just playing for pride.
20: Yeah.
30: Can they cause an upset tonight? Or will the Sharkies just further cement themselves in the top eight?
20: I don't think it's hyperbole to say it's a club in crisis at the moment. The headlines seem to have gone a bit quiet on Michael Maguire and the Broncos, probably because it's origin time and they're well out of the contention now. But this is probably the worst premiership defence I can ever remember, and I think I was told it's the first one since the Melbourne Storm were docked all their points that the premiers look like they will not be making the top eight to defend their crown. So as you say, Jay Moz, they need to play for pride tonight. Payne Haas, Pat Garrigan, Reece Walsh, all on Origin duty. Josiah Carapani stood down after his off-field driving incident during the week. All Blacks Tawa and Jack Kajewski are injured. Do you give him any hope?
30: No, I don't. Not tonight. I think there's just too many quality players out there. It is good to see Dean Mariner back into the side after he sustained that injury, which nearly cost him his leg.
20: Yeah.
30: So it's great to see him back in the side. But no, I think the Sharkies just have too much strike in their side at the moment. Braden Trindle has been playing career best football this year, and he's done a lot of it without Nicho Hynes in the side. So it'll be interesting to see who takes the reins tonight and gets the Sharkies around the park. But I just look at the Sharks and I look at their experience, I look at their bench, and they're just better all around. So I find it hard to believe that the Broncos will get the win tonight.
20: You look at the origin changes for the Sharks. So you mentioned Blake Brayley, Adam Fanua Blake out as well, and Britton Nicara too. But you look at the forwards that the Sharkies have got, they've got them well covered. I mean, a front row, Tom Hazelton and Jesse Colquhoun and Cam McInnes at lock there. And in the back row, Billy Burns and Teague Wilton, who've both been in great form this season. I think the Sharks are absolute specials tonight, so we'll see how they go. In team news, the Broncos, Joshua Corrick comes onto the bench in jumper 20. Josh Rogers drops out off the side. And for the Sharks, Ohepapuru starts at hooker in jumper 14. Jaden Beryl moves to the bench, and we'll take you through those team lists in just a moment. Before we do, as we see the Sharks running out onto Suncorp Stadium, Jay Moz will get your tip, your Maccas player to watch, and a bold prediction for Arrow Transport.
30: Yeah, tip is the Sharkies tonight. Player to watch. Look, I spoke about him, Braden Trindle. I just love what he's doing. And first try scorer, I'm going to go Ronaldo Mulitalo in this one. And my bold prediction, look, I think we're going to go both back rowers and both wingers for the Sharks to score tonight.
20: Oh, a points fest, he reckons. All right, there's your bold prediction for Arrow Transport. Ground conditions in Brisbane, clear, 16 degrees there, so great weather for football tonight. Those ground conditions, thanks to Aria Homes New South Wales. 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We're just watching the Broncos leave the sheds now and about to head out onto Suncorp Stadium, so we'll take you through the sides tonight. For the visitors, Will Kennedy at fullback, Sione Katoa and Ronaldo Mulitalo on the wings, Jesse Ramien and KL Iro in the centres. In the halves, Braden Trindle and Nicho Hynes, Tom Hazelton and Jesse Colquhoun up front, Ohepapuru is the hooker in jumper 14, Billy Burns and Teague Wilton in the back row, and the skipper Cam McInnes at lock. On the bench, Jaden Beryl, Oregon Kafusi, Sifa Talakai, Tuku Haotapua, Maweni Horodi and Harrison Hassett. For the home side, Hayes Perham is at fullback, Grant Anderson and Dean Mariner on the wings, Katoni Staggs, the skipper in the centres with Giamat Shibasaki, Thomas Duffy and Ben Hunt the halves, Va'a Semu and Preston Ricky up front, Corey Pakes the hooker in the back row, Brendan Piakura and Jordan Ricky, and at lock, Xavier Willison. On the bench for the Broncos, Blake Moser, Ben Tulte, Jaden Hunt, Jesse Arthurs, Luke Gale and Joshua Corrick. They are coached by Michael Maguire. The Sharks coached by Craig Fitzgibbon tonight. The referee for this one, referee is Jared Sutton, senior review official Chris Butler, and the touch judges Michael Wise and Jared Cole. We are all set for kickoff at Suncorp Stadium. Hayes Perham gets the Broncos running to the northeastern corner of the ground, and it's fielded there by Trindle and handed off to Tommy Hazelton, who comes back into the Broncos defensive line and is put down 15 out from his own line by Ricky and Semu there. As we see KL Iro coming out of trouble, and he gets his side up to the 20-metre line, centre of the park. Right-hand side they go, and it comes across to Wilton there now. Colquhoun is, I beg your pardon, and he plays at five short of the 30-metre line. Left-hand side they go. McInnes now. McInnes is up and over and still going. McInnes hard to put down there for the Broncos forwards. Pakes was in there, as was Ricky. Left-hand side it comes to Nicho Hynes, who just, the halfback, takes one out carry and gets him up to the halfway line, centre of the park. So fifth tackle coming up here for the Sharks. They're at the halfway line. Trindle goes downfield off the right boot. And getting to it on the full there is Hayes Perham for the Broncos. His first carry of the night comes back into the defensive line, and he's hit there by Colquhoun. Billy Burns in there as well, as was McInnes. Left-hand side, and Anderson takes the first yardage hit of the night for Anderson. He's up to the 30-metre line for the Broncos, and he'll play this centre of the park. Left-hand side it goes. Giamat Shibasaki, the former Queensland Origin winger, takes a carry, and he's putting his back in a good tackle there by Hines and Ramian as well. Three tackles gone here for the Broncos. 35 out from their line. Preston Rickey gets him up towards 6 metres short of the halfway line on four. It's just left of centre field. Left-hand side they go. Here's Duffy. Throws a cutout pass to Stag. Shibasaki on the left side. He's tackled just over halfway. So last tackle, Duffy goes to the air. He goes high downfield, and it's fielded there by Kennedy at the back, 10 metres out from his own line. He brings it back at Ben Hunt. Nil all the score, 2 minutes gone.
30: Yeah, good set from both sides, just getting through the kick. I think the Broncos probably got the better of it in terms of meterage there and put a nice kick down into the corner. Just some ground conditions from Aria Holmes. We know that there's a game Wednesday, the State of Origin. I've got to say, the surface does not look good at all. It looks very, very soft. And then at one end, through the middle, they've got a huge chunk of it that's been relayed. I've got to say, for a ground that's going to be playing in Origin in, 5 days' time, the surface does not look up to scratch at all.
20: And we were talking about that last week as well, as Hazelton gets his side to halfway. So fifth tackle here coming up for the Cronulla Sharks. Yeah, the ground hasn't been looking great in the last couple of weeks. Oh, the kick charge down there by Jordan Rickey for the Broncos, but it's all played at. So it's six more tackles with Will Kennedy receiving the ball off that charge down, and he's going to play it three short of halfway. Here's Iro now, and he gets his side over the halfway line, hits and spins out of the tackle of Jordan Rickey, and he's eventually put down there by Ben Hunt and Corey Pakes. 40 metres out from the Broncos line, they go left-hand side. Wilton down the short side, tips on to Mulitalo, and Mulitalo pulled down there by Mariner and Staggs as well on the left-hand side of the field. Tringle now back towards the centre, out the back to Hines. Hines goes deep. Ramian tips on to Katoa. Katoa juggles and he can't reel it in. Katoa, well, early signs there for the Sharks. They look like that. The Broncos stripped down the right-hand side, but he just couldn't reel it in. Sione Katoa.
30: Well, they did that quite easy, didn't they? They got on the outside of him very easy, and it was a pass that was pretty easy to be caught there from Sione Katoa, but I think he just looked in front of him before he took the ball in both hands and then just juggled it and dropped the ball. So they're very lucky there, the Broncos. That could have been danger signs for them with Sione Katoa racing to the corner, but they come away with a knock on there and the Broncos sigh a breath of relief.
20: Nil all the score, thanks to BP. 3.5 gone on the 2 is clock. The continuous call team, we do it thanks to Maccas, Mike Pearsall and Josh Morris. As Dean Mariner into the back into the Broncos lineup, he's put down in a good tackle, just short of the 20-metre line, centre of the park. Left-hand side, and the Broncos having a bit of trouble getting out of their own end here. Three tackles gone, and they've only made 15 metres on the play here on the set. Left-hand side comes across to Brendan Piakura, and he's going to play this 32 out from his own line, 15 in from touch. They got the short side. Shibasaki now. Oh, he's smoked tackle. In a good tackle there by Jesse Ramey. In a two big centres here on the western side of the field. Duffy now on last for the Broncos. Goes high and downfield. It's a good kick here, fielded by Kennedy in the corner, western corner, right outside his try line, and he's hitting a good tackle there by Corey Pakes. So the Sharks will start this set inside their own 20 metre line. Here's Katoa with a bit of footwork on Piakura, and he's pulled down there by a couple of Broncos defenders in Willison and Semu as well. Left-hand side they go, taking him on, and here's Mulitalo. Mulitalo trying to find a bit of space, but was brought down by Mariner and Staggs. 33 out from his own line. Wilton now takes a carry, and Wilton's just 10 metres short of the halfway line on four here for the Sharks. Nil all the score, thanks to BP. 5 minutes gone on the 2 is clock. So we see Kennedy take a settler up to halfway. So last tackle here, Trindle goes downfield off the right boot. And Perham's going to take this one on the full 10 out from his own line. 8 metres in from the eastern touchline. Nil all the score thanks to BP.
30: Yeah, both sides looking to throw the ball around and then take on a short side. The Broncos did it with Giamat Shibasaki, but he was absolutely folded by Jesse Ramian. But he got a nice kick away, and then off the back of that, the Sharks, they had a bit of shift over to their left edge as well, and then went down the short side with Trindle to finish the set. So both sides looking to throw the ball around tonight.
20: Shibasaki will play this 5 metres short of the 40-metre line. Three tackles gone for the Broncos. And coming through now, Willison will play it 5 short of halfway. Last tackle, right-hand side it goes. Ben Hunt kicks downfield, the veteran. And Kennedy's going to field this. 8 out from his own goal line. 15 in from the eastern touchline. He skips back to the centre of the park and is hitting a good tackle there by Duffy for the Broncos. Just chops him down as Trindle dummies to the right-hand side and scoots himself back to the left. And he's brought down by the Rickies, Preston and Jordan. 25 out from his own line. Here's Iro now. And Iro, big, strong centre. He's pulled to the ground by Ben Hunt. Jordan Ricky too. 21 in from that eastern touchline. 35 out from their line. Coming through now, Colquhoun. And he's up 10 short of the halfway line on fourth for the Sharks. So what do they got here? The Sharkies, they go to left-hand side. Tipped on from McInnes onto Hazelton, who finds, he isolates Ben Hunt and rolled him for a second there before being pulled down 5 metres into Broncos territory. Last tackle now. Trindle goes high and downfield. Perham's underneath it, but coming through are the Sharks defenders, and they swamp him immediately, but he's not held there, Perham. He's still going, and Perham gets his side over the 20-metre line, centre of the park. Nil all the score, thanks to BP.
30: Yeah, smart play there by Perham. The Sharkies, they were chasing down hard. It was Mulatalo and Teague Wilton. He got down low, and they both just went over the top of him and couldn't hold on to him. So instead of being tackled on the 10-metre line there, he manages to get to the 25, and their scent starts a bit better. But we see some great defence here from Nico Hines rushing out of the line and giving it to Tom Duffy. That's

0: side. They go Trindle out the back. Kennedy, a little short side play. Cut out ball to Mulatalo. But the Broncos scramble on that right side. And they bring him down five in from the eastern touchline. Four tackles gone here. Back to Trindle. Towards the centre of the park. He tips on McInnes. Through the hands. Hines deep. Goes to Ramian. And racing up on Ramian was Anderson from the Broncos. That was a good read from the winger. So last tackle the Sharks. They kick from about 40 out from the Broncos line. Trindle goes high. And it's going to be taken there by Perham. 6 metres off his own goal line. Looks to throw a ball. But Kaoliro was racing up on Dean Mariner there to cut off the pass. So Perham takes it himself. Nil all the score thanks to BP. 8.5 gone on the Tui's clock.
1: And again, another completed set. Both sides just happy to throw the ball around, get to their kick. But the Sharkies, they created a fair bit of momentum there. They went to the left, as we see. An attempted offload here. It's play on for Billy Burns.
0: He's Burns through. Oh, Burns has gone straight through. He offloads to Katoa. And the Sharks have scored out of nothing. Well, the Broncos had the ball, and it's just fallen into the arms of Billy Burns. And against the run of play, J-Moz, they've opened the scoring.
1: Yeah, we're going to have a look at this one because Billy Burns was in the tackle. Grant Anderson looked like he was trying to offload the ball as he was getting driven back. Now, does Billy Burns play the ball or does Anderson throw the ball to him? It's going to be a hard one to judge here, but they have called a try. As you see there, hit him in the middle of his belly there and then comes loose. And he just gets the ball, outpaces Preston Rickey and gives it to Sione Katoa, who literally has 1 metre and then just has to dive over in the corner. I think this is going to be a try. I think he's tried to offload and has lost the ball in the process. And the Sharkies, they'll get a try here. One of the easiest that Sione Katoa will score. But credit to Billy Burns for coming up with the play to lead to the try.
0: Yeah, I can't see anything wrong with this, J-Moz. I'd be surprised if they take it off him. But it's the kind of thing that when your team's busted and they're down and things aren't going your way, stuff like that just seems to happen, doesn't it? That wouldn't happen to the Broncos last year when they're on their run to the grand final.
1: No, and you see, it does try to promote the arm, but in doing that, it's almost like it hits the quad of Billy Burns, as we see, try confirmed. So, yeah. That's a poor error from the Broncos there and compounded with a try. So Sione Katoa gets on the board first for the Sharkies.
0: And you can see on the Harvey Norman replay a handful of Broncos with their arms up looking at Jared Sutton asking for a penalty. That's it, play the whistle. You hear that from under sevens. And the Broncos did not play the whistle on that occasion and they're made to pay. So Sione Katoa, our first try scorer tonight. Nico Hines lines this one up from the western touchline. Bang on the sideline. He couldn't get any closer. And you can hear the Broncos fans booing, just trying to do all they can to get their sights season going. Hines starts his outside the right hand upright and he can't bring it back in. So score will stay at 4-0. The Cronulla Sharks lead the Brisbane Broncos thanks to BP. You are listening to the Continuous Call team.
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3: at Lowe's.
1: Yeah, just some stats for Jack Daniels there. The Shark is enjoying 56% possession, completing at 83%. But that was the first error from the Broncos, and they've come up with a try off the back of that. So not the best error there from the Broncos.
0: Ball out to bounce off the kickoff, and it's fielded there by the Sharks' Puru, who's driven back 6 metres out from his own line. Hazelton now, there's some contact from the Broncos. Jordan Rickey. But he's penalised for offside. And that's, again, they're trying to make something happen here, the Broncos. It was great contact from Jordan Rickey, but in the end, J-Moz, it's just piggybacking them out of their own end.
1: And this is a feature of the Broncos when they haven't gone well. A set after points or just any time when the team's coming out of their own end, just discipline and penalties, allowing them to roll up the field and then just go and camp on their inside their red zone and come up with more points. So they need to defend staunchly here to stop the Sharkies.
0: Jordan Rickey's taken his headgear off. They are trying anything, the Broncos, to get things going as we see Colquhoun tackled just over the halfway line. So the Sharks on the attack. Trindle goes short to Wilton. He's pulled down 35 out from the Broncos line. 21 in from that eastern touchline. Here we go. McInnes goes short to Hazelton, who beat the tackle of Piakura but was pulled down there by Semu. Sharks on the attack here. Puru goes left-hand side to Colquhoun, who dances back across the ruck.

0: finding a bit of space, and he's pulled down there. Right-hand side, they come on last. It's Hines. Hines, I'll go short to Billy Burns, who can't handle the pass. And it's just as well. They look like they had the Broncos in real trouble there.
1: Yeah, that looks like Brendan Peake. Kura is in real trouble as well. Coming out of that tackle on Jesse Colquhoun here, just gets his head and gets hit around Colquhoun's quad. So I think you might see him come off for a HIA. And off the next play, they try and hit Billy Burns short. Lucky Corey Pakes came up with a decent tackle. And then the Sharkies, they now compound it with a penalty for Markinott Square, as we see Brendan Piacuri. Looks like he may be coming off.
0: 4-0 the score. Sharks lead the Broncos thanks to BP. Just under 13 minutes gone on the Tui's clock. Saturday night on the continuous call team. We do it thanks to Maccas, as Giamat Shibasaki takes the tap and just goes at Nico Hines. And Hines, with plenty of support from Burns, they just drives him back. And now Shibasaki's just lost the ball in the play the ball. And the Sharkies come from everywhere to congratulate their defenders there in the middle of the tackle. And the Broncos just look all out of sorts at the moment. The story of their season, as we see the coach's box, Trent Barrett and Adam Reynolds in there next to Michael Maguire. And it's just a Barry Crocker of a play the ball there from Giamat Shibasaki.
1: Yeah, the responsibility is on the ball player there, not to put it on the foot of the defender there. And he put it on Nico Hines' foot, and as he moves away, he loses the ball. So they compound it there. They finally get a penalty, but they give it back. Play one, as we see Nico Hines run it from the scrum. He'll play the ball 25 metres out from the goal line.
0: What can they do here? The Sharkies, they've had all the territory in this game in the first 13 minutes. We see McInnes put on his back, 20 out from the Broncos line. They've got shape out to the right-hand side, but they go to the left-hand side. Kennedy drops it under for Wilton, and Wilton meets Pakes and Ben Hunt. He's brought down 11 out from the Broncos line. Third tackle gone here for the Sharks. Right-hand side, they go to the centre of the park. Hines dummies back on the inside to McInnes, and he's pulled down there by Willison. So he'll play this 5 metres out. Through the hands, Colquhoun tips on to Hazelton. He's met by Preston Rickey and Hayes Perham as well. They get him down 3 metres shy of the goal line, just to the right-hand side of the uprights. Last tackle here. They switch and go to the right-hand side. Through the hands, Kennedy tips on to Katoa. And Katoa puts a bit of work on. Flicks back in field to Kennedy. And Kennedy tried to get the ball down, but was just taken over the touchline by Hayes Perham. And that was a try saver by the Broncos fullback.
1: Yeah, needed to be made as well. It was just a nice little short side raid there, and Will Kennedy got out the back, gave it to Sione Katoa quickly, who then flicked the ball back into Kennedy. And if he spins and gets his arm in the right position, he probably scores. Shibasaki slips over, but it was Perham there, fullback on fullback, and he saves the Broncos from another certain try there. And now they go through a hit up here with Preston Rickey. He'll play the ball 5 metres from halfway on play four.
0: He's put on his back there by Colquhoun and Burns, right-hand side. Pakes goes to Semu, who's over the halfway line here for the Broncos, but the Sharks keep every tackle. They drive the Broncos back here. They are really front-loading in defence here, the Sharks. On last, Hunt goes to the sky, puts it downfield, and Kennedy's under it. He's immediately hit in a good tackle there by Jordan Rickey. And again, Jordan Rickey trying to give his side something
1: like
0: in defence.
1: Almost a grapple tackle there for a moment.
0: Yeah, there was some arm around the neck there by Jordan Rickey on Kennedy, but it's rule play on here, so it's going to be played here by Mulatalo. 17 out from the Sharks' line. It's Iro now, and he's up and over the 20 for the Sharks. About 25 in from that eastern touchline, just to the right-hand side of the centre of the field. Through the hands, Colquhoun tips on to Katoa. Katoa's hitting a good tackle there by Duffy and Shibasaki. They go down the right-hand side. Pura goes to Nico Hines, who just looked up too early and just dropped it cold. And Nico Hines, a bit of frustration there, just shoved, gave a good shove to Giamat Shibasaki. But a good chance here for the Broncos to finally launch an attack, J-Moz. First time they've had good ball in the first 16 minutes of this game.
1: Yeah, I think this will be the first time they've really been inside the half of the Sharkies. They've been doing a good job of keeping them out, but that Nico Hines error there, just took a look at the defensive line to see where he was going to run and come up with a drop. So the Broncos, they have a scrum 30 metres centre of the field. Let's see which way they go.
0: They've got a 3-3 split here. They go to the right-hand side. It goes to Perham, who just tips onto Staggs. And Staggs tried to get... Well, he went on the inside of KL Eero, appealing for a high tackle there, but it's not forthcoming there from Jared Sutton. So the Broncos with a chance here. Semu gets him inside the Sharks 20. In fact, he's now 15 out from the Sharks line. 21 in from the Eastern touchline. Six more tackles. Pakes goes left-hand side. Hunt back on the inside. Willison. Oh, there's a good tackle there from McInnes. And he was assisted there by Kennedy. He's 5 metres short. And it's a bludger of a play the ball by Willison. And that is two lost play the balls by the Broncos in, I think, three sets, Josh Morris. And that is just absolute fundamentals that the Premiers cannot get right. They can't play the ball.
1: Oh, that's just a discipline, a focus. And you see Trent Barrett and Coach Michael Maguire not happy there with their lock there. They've just let the pressure valve off twice on play one.
0: Our man Freddie from Ipswich says it's going to be a long night for me, big Broncos fan. Well, Freddie, we always appreciate your injury tips, mate, so keep them coming tonight. Focus on that one for us as Katoa gets the Sharks out and over there.
1: I think his pride might be injured by the end of the night if they keep this up.
0: You and me both, Freddie, as we see a tip on McInnes to Hazelton, and that's a good run from Hazelton. 5 metres, he bends the line through Ricky and Ben Hunt. Left-hand side, they go short side. Trindle cuts out, finds Iro, and Iro's taken it a good tackle there by Staggs. It's a good battle of the centres on both sides of the field tonight. Looking forward to see how that one plays out. Trindle back to the centre of the park. He tips onto Colquhoun, and Colquhoun gets the bumpers up and just marches the Broncos defenders on their back foot 6 metres. So he'll play this on last here for the Sharks. Trindle kicks from 40 out of the Broncos line. And Perham's going to be under this bomb, but coming through with some good pressure. Oh, they contested it through Mulatalo. Perham couldn't reel it in, and they've ruled a knock-on from Hayes Perham. So the Sharks will get another set here.
1: Yeah, I thought this may have gone back on the first look. We'll have to have a look at the Harvey Norman replay, but it's a contest between Ronaldo and Hayes Perham. I still think that goes backwards, but... I was actually surprised the Sharkies didn't run that on the last play because Katoni Staggs came from outside in to kick pressure a Braden Trindle. If he popped the ball on the outside, they had a 3-on-1.
0: The Sharks have a scrum feed, 11 out from the Broncos' line. They got all their players stacked to the right-hand side. They had some shape, but Hines just goes himself. And it's a good run there from Hines. He's only 6 metres short. Duffy over the top of him. So left-hand side, Puru goes to Colquhoun, and Colquhoun's dropped 8 metres out from the Broncos' line on second. Six more tackles there. Puru left-hand side to Trindle. Goes cut-out ball to Kale Iro, but it's not a great pass, and it trickles over the eastern touchline.
1: I think he's blown a penalty. He's blown a penalty offside.
0: Look at Tony Staggs inside the 10. So the Broncos, even when they get a break, a break from the Sharks' poor handling, they still can't get out of their own end here. 4-0 the score. The Cronulla Sharks lead the Broncos thanks to BP. 20 minutes remaining on the Tui's clock in this one. And it's been all the Sharks in the first 20 minutes.
1: And he's offside. It's a good call there from referee Gerard Sutton because he was about 3 metres offside. But that pass from Braden Trindle, that's probably the worst pass I've seen him throw all year.
0: He's been good this year, Braden Trindle. And it's an interesting thing. We'll talk about it a little later at halftime, Jay Moles, how his game changes when Nico Hines is and isn't in the lineup. We'll dive into that one a little bit later, but looks like Nico Hines is going to take the penalty goal here to put the Sharks 6 points in front. He's 15 metres in from that eastern touchline, 22 metres out. So it's well within kicking range here for Nico Hines. You'd expect he'd kick this one. But, yeah, the Broncos... just not, things not going their way at the moment. Play the balls, penalties, discipline. Just not happening for the Premiers. The story of their season, really. It's Nico Hines. Steps back. And in, kicking to the southern goalposts. And it's a better kick this time from Nico Hines. So he extends the lead for the Sharks. They're up 6-0 over the Brisbane Broncos. That's thanks to BP. 19 minutes remaining on the Tui's clock. And you are listening to the Continuous Call team.
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3: 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And it's landed at Lowe's.
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3: at Lowe's.
0: Shout out to Sandy from Kirrawee who's texted in. Mike, you're a great caller. Josh, fantastic comments. Love having Fox on and streaming you guys at 2GB. Yeah, if you haven't got the app, make sure you download the app and sync us to the coverage. And you can get their pictures as well as our commentary on the continuous call team. The Sharks playing at 12 metres out from their line through Hazelton. And KL Eero just shrugs off the tackle of Preston Ricky and gets his side over the 20 metre line. So they'll play this on second. The Sharks lead 6-0 over the Broncos as Colquhoun makes a good 10 metres on the play
1: strong.
0: There.
1: Strong.
0: Very good.
1: 22 minutes. He's had plenty of carries in this opening exchange, Colquhoun.
0: Oh, here's Nico Hines to the line. Gets a ball to Burns, who tips onto Ramien. And the Sharks, oh, they got the Broncos in real trouble here. That tackle had to be made by Anderson. But the Sharks on four. They're 35 out. Hines goes down the short side. Chips early. Downfield. Katoa's coming through. Katoa's got a second here for the Sharks. The Sharkies, it's all happening at Suncorp Stadium. No one was home. Nico Hines spotted an early kick. And the Sharks, they've added to their tally. 10-0 they lead with a kick to come.
1: And it was off the back of a brilliant piece of play there from the Sharkies. It was Billy Burns hitting the short ball here off Nico Hines. He got the ball to Jesse Ramien, who improved the position about 20 metres. But you see Hayes Perham gets in caught in the tackle and the players are saying kick it. Nico Hines puts a kick through. I don't know what Shibasaki was doing here. He just let Sione Katoa run straight past him and get to the bouncing ball. That is absolutely poor from an experienced player in Shibasaki to even not even look around him and see where the threat was coming from. And Sione Katoa gets the ball down and he gets himself a double. 10-0 with a kick to come with 16 and a half minutes remaining on the Tui's clock.
0: Just no urgency at all. Just you wonder what on earth Shibasaki, it looks like he was waiting for Perham to clean it up.
1: Did not even look around.
0: It's honestly, it's bizarre. They're clearly not playing anymore like with any interest here, the Broncos. They've given up for their season. They're not interested. On the text line, Mike says, see you, Madge. Michael says, go Sharks, that's for Mum. And another Michael says, Mum's listening in St. Clair. She's a Sharks supporter. Go Sharks for Mum. Well, I think your mum's going to have a good night, Michael. The Sharkies look like they're on a roll here as Nico Hines pulls that one across the face. So score remains 10-0. The Sharks lead the Broncos. 16 minutes remaining on the Tui's clock. And you are listening to the continuous call team.
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3: at Lowe's.
0: Yeah, you talk about indicators, J-Moz, and effort areas and things like that. Kiamat Shibasaki, just zero urgency to get to the ball. So Ben Hunt gets the Broncos back underway, kicking to the northern end of the ground. It's allowed to bounce again there by Trindle. He's got a wobbly old kickoff, Ben Hunt, but Tom Hazelden picks it up and gets back to his 10-metre line, centre of the park, and another penalty.
1: Wow.
0: Another penalty for the Sharks.
1: Michael Maguire, he's got to go nuclear at halftime. This is so poor from the Broncos. They have 36% possession, and they're completing at 60%. And they are just giving penalties away and just allowing the Sharks to just get up to the 40 without even having to have one run. Like, this is so poor at the moment from the Broncos. And Broncos fans, they must be fed up with it.
0: Yes, I'm sure they are, Josh. I can tell you they absolutely are fed up with it. Oh, anyway, McInnes is over the halfway line. He's 45 out from the Broncos line. Wouldn't shock me if they go in again here, the Sharks. Hines steps onto Hazelton, and Hazelton just mows over the top of Corey Pakes. He gets him down eventually, but they're now on the attack again, the Sharks. Trindle, dummies inside, goes to Hines, cut-out ball, goes to Eero. Eero tips onto Mulatalo. Oh, and Mulatalo stopped 9 metres out from the Broncos' line, 5 in from the eastern touchline. 4 tackles gone here for the Sharks. Goes to Hines, he goes long past to Trindle, and Trindle goes short to Hazelton, who nearly goes straight through. Well, the Broncos racing out and just leaving holes in the defensive line. Puru goes to the right-hand side. Trindle, Kennedy. Oh, on last tackle, they're going to wrap him up. Well, it's not a great last tackle option there from the Sharks, but just as well because the Broncos were all at sea there defensively.
1: Yeah, they were. A number of times there, they looked like they were going to be broken. There was the shift to the left, and if Kale Eero dummies
0: it and runs. I think he goes close to scoring as we see strong defence here from the Sharkies. They went to the right as well, went out the back to Will Kennedy on the last, who if he could have probably found a cutout ball, I think Katoa goes over for his third, but they get a let out here with the Sharkies. Their discipline hasn't been even any better than what the Broncos have, and that's the second time they've just allowed the Broncos to march up the field from inside their own 20.
4: Yeah, they hit Anderson pretty hard coming off his own try line, nearly got him back into his own in goal, and then off the second play of the ball, they were just too keen off their line and pinged for inside the 10 metres. So the Broncos through Shibasaki will play it 7 metres shy of halfway, 15 in from the Western touchline. Here's Piakura now. He seems okay. And there's another penalty here for the Brisbane Broncos.
0: Yeah, it's a high shot here from Colquhoun. One of those accidental ones where he's falling and makes contact. So another penalty here. And let's see if the Sharkies can get play two inside the Sharks red zone.
4: Oh, geez. Let's see. The Broncos have had, two good ball sets, and they've lost it on second both times, haven't they? Here's Preston Rickey. He stands in the tackle just inside the Sharks' 30-metre line. Right-hand side, here's Ben Hunt. Goes out the back. Perham drops it under for Jordan Rickey. And Jordan's going to play this on second, so this is the big one, J-Moz. Will they complete this play? They go to the line, out the back, Ben Hunt. Short ball goes to Piakura, and they get pinged for a high shot there, the Sharks. So that is technically a completed set in Sharks' half for the Broncos.
0: And it's another penalty for a high shot here. Piakura is the man. He's been hit three times. So, you hear the warning there. Tighten it up a bit, Cam, because I think it's now four penalties and the last three have gone to the Broncos in the last 2 minutes. So Sharky's walking a tightrope.
4: Michael Maguire's going to his bench. Ben Tolte onto the field. He plays it 10 metres out. Right-hand side, Ben Hunt drops it under. Coming through there, Jordan Rickey. He's running hard tonight, Jordan Rickey, and in defence as well. Short ball, Willison. Willison's over the line. Can he get it down? No, tackle he can't. Three. There's about four time Sharks off. Defenders now there. 10.
5: Xavier, tackle three.
4: Well, this is looking better from the Broncos. They finally got some ball and they're holding onto it. But mind you, the Sharks have given him about three penalties in a row. Pakes goes short to Tolte, and Tolte's hit one off the ruck.
5: Tackle four, time off. Brendan Piakura's got to go for HIA. Tackle four. Yes, here with Ben.
4: Third one's the charm for Piakura.
0: Couple of hits to the... third one you can go off.
4: Oh, it just goes bad to worse.
0: He's had a bit of a rough night, though, because he got his head in the wrong spot when he tried to tackle Billy Burns earlier in the night, and then he got hit twice in the head then, so... Probably right that he goes off.
4: Yeah, it seems reasonable. Here's Tolte playing it right in front of the black dot, 8 metres out. Pakes goes to Willison, and Willison just off the ruck gets tackled, so it'll be last tackle here for the Broncos. Pakes looks to the right, goes to the left-hand side. Hunt, he kicks high across field, trying to find Anderson. Well, Anderson's allowed to take it because it wasn't a great kick. He offloads it to Shibasaki, and Shibasaki is pulled down 10 metres out from the Sharks' line. Changeover, 5 in from the Western touchline. Sharks lead the Broncos 10 points to nil. And that was a disappointing end of the set there for the Broncos, Josh.
0: Yeah, just couldn't get the kick right into the corner and right on the try line. And when that happens, the Sharkies, they're happy to just let them catch the ball and surround them. And they did a very good job of their kick defence, something that a lot of teams have been struggling with a bit lately. As we see the 19 coming on for the Broncos, Luke Gale.
4: Luke Gale into the game for the Broncos. As the Sharks go down the short side, Kennedy... He's met there by Rickey, and he'll play this on fourth. So a couple of benches into the game here for the Broncos in Tolte and Gale. Oh, cut up pass out of McInnes. He tries to get an offload away, but it goes forward into the hands of Shibasaki. And now the Broncos have a chance to do something with it.
0: And a shoulder charge. Puru, shoulder charge here on Shibasaki. And that's another penalty.
4: Well, surely someone's got to go to the bin here.
0: We heard him warn him. They got warned their last set. And that's a blatant shoulder charge.
5: Then no attempt to use the arms. You need to tidy up the foul play aspect.
0: How's that not a potential sin bin? Didn't even wrap.
4: Three or four.
5: Time on.
4: Penalties for high tackles and shoulder charges, and he's warned them already, Jared Sutton. I don't know what he's waiting for. But it's bizarre to think we've had four outright penalties and only a handful of six against. It's like a reverting to the old days, Jared Sutton. All right, so Katoni Staggs taps his 20 metres out from the Sharks' line.
0: Tackle.
4: Hitting a good tackle there by Teague Wilden. That for Ram Trucks.
0: A great tough tackle, and he'll play this 30 metres out from the Sharks' line. Left-hand side, there's Ricky. Puts on a goose step there before going straight into contact. Jordan Ricky, he's a madman tonight, and he's just lost the ball again. That is the third time this half, the third time in 30 minutes, the Broncos have lost the ball while playing it.
1: Oh, that is a dog's breakfast there. Almost regains it before it hits the ground, but that is... it's just attention to detail. And you know what? That is what the Broncos have lacked all year.
0: Yeah.
1: Attention to detail. Nailing the small parts of the game. And you know, just coming up with errors, going for the high percentage plays. The low percentage plays when they're not on. That pretty much sums up their season right there.
0: It's just hard to believe this is what professional footballers... the Premiers, no less, are dishing up. They can't even play the ball without dropping it. Three times in the first 30 minutes. The Sharks lead the Broncos 10 points to nil thanks to BP. Here's Billy Burns coming out of his own end for the Sharks. He's just about 30 metres short of... he's just shy of the 30-metre line. Into the game now for the Sharkies.
1: Oregon Kafusi. And Sifa Talakai both coming onto the field.
0: A couple of big bodies there for the Sharks as Cole Hearns hitting a good tackle there by Willison. 10-0, the Sharks over the Broncos, thanks to BP. 8.5 remaining on the 2-is clock as Trindle goes downfield. It's not a great kick. He finds Mariner on the full 10 metres in from the eastern touchline, and Mariner's hitting a good tackle there by Kennedy and Kafusi as well. So the Broncos play it 20 metres short of halfway, an early shift, or nearly. It goes to Hayes Perham, who just threw the dummy, decided to go himself, and he's turned around and turtled by about four Sharks defenders there. The Sharks showing great energy in defence. If they can tidy up their discipline, they'll have this wrapped up early, the Sharks.
1: Tell you what, Billy Burns, Jesse Calhoun and Nico Hines are all doing a good job of trying to look like each other tonight.
0: Oh, yeah. You're telling me. Quick play the ball from Pakes, picked up by Anderson. Anderson pops the ball to Perham, and it's touched there by Teague Wilden. Six more tackles here. Willison straight through. Oh, nearly had to be made the tackle there by Teague Wilden, but six more tackles for the Broncos. Short side goes to Hunt. Cut up ball to Dean Mariner. He's into space. Right foot step back in field, and he's pulled down there by Kaelero. 15 metres out from the try line, five in from the eastern touchline. Here's Perham back on the inside to Ricky, and Ricky, he's running hard. He's been running hard all game, but not enough to get over the line there. Jordan Ricky, left-hand side they go. Here's Duffy, Dunny's under and drops it for Willison, and Willison's put down 11 out from the Sharks' line by Kafusi and Trindle as well. Left-hand side, here's Duffy, goes to the line, out the back to Hunt. Hunt dummies and goes himself, gets an offload away. Is that to Gale? I think it is. He's just shy of the line, going himself now is Pakes, and Pakes is over for the Broncos. Well, finally, they've given the home side something to cheer about tonight. The Brisbane Broncos have crossed through Corey Pakes. And I can't quite believe it, Josh Morris. They're only 6 points behind with a kick to come.
1: Yep, and, you know, they finally got there. They had a lot of ball on their try line. They just couldn't come up with a play the ball. As we see, what it was off. It was off that six again from Teague Wilton. Off that play, Willison made a half break. Then they went down the short side. They came back to the left, and it looked like Ben Hunt was going to score. He got the ball to Luke Gale there, who managed to get a quick play of the ball. And Corey Pakes just goes, oh, I'll do it myself. Gets down low and manages to have the strength to get the ball down. But for the Sharkies there, they got themselves to blame because they gave away a lot of penalties, a lot of six against there. And if you do that, a side is eventually going to make you pay. The Broncos, they get on the board, 10 points to 4 with a kick to come. 6 minutes remaining on the 2-is clock.
0: Finally, something there for the Broncos. And they can narrow the margin to 4 points with a successful conversion here. You have to say, Josh, as bad as the Broncos have been, they've only been kept in it by the Sharks' ill-discipline, the penalties.
1: Yep, yeah, and that's right. And I've got to say as well, it's one of my pet peeves when a hooker goes over close to the line when the players are standing up too high. If you know there's a hooker that's getting close to the line, you've got to be lower than
0: that. You've got to get down.
1: You've got to get down and make sure that they can't get underneath you. And Corey Pakes saw that they were still standing up and got underneath them for the first try of the night for the Broncos.
0: Thomas Duffy lines this one up, looking to add the extras for the Broncos. Steps in, right foot kick, And it's good from Thomas Duffy. So the Broncos, they cut the deficit to 4 points. The Sharks lead 10 points to 6 thanks to BP. 5.5 remaining on the Tui's clock at Suncorp Stadium. Mike Pearsall and Josh Morris in the Harvey Norman Interactive Studio on a Saturday night thanks to Maccas. And we will keep you across the scores around the grounds. The Wallabies have just kicked off against Ireland in the Nations Championship at Allianz Stadium. A sold-out match there. We'll keep you across that as we go. And over at Wimbledon, Alex de Minaur has just begun his match in the third round. He's up a break. He's broken his opponent, Zachary Svajda, in the first game of the first set. So a great start there for Alex de Minaur. And the Sharks get things back underway, kicking to the southern end of the ground. Perham takes that and unloads it to Ben Tulte, who makes it back to the 10-metre line here for the Broncos. So 10-6 the score. Sharks lead the Broncos. 5.5 left on the Tui's clock. And Gale's hitting a good tackle there. Burns is in there, Ramian and Colquhoun as well. And the Wallabies have just crossed inside 2-3 minutes, J-Moz.
1: Yep, brilliant start there from the Wallabies. It looks like it's the winger.
0: Unbelievable. So we see another error here from the Broncos.
1: Big hit. I'm not sure what's happened here. We have to go back to the Harvey Norman replay. So the 20, Joshua Corrick. And I think it's Puru involved in the tackle. Now, has he gone for another shoulder charge? Clutching at his left shoulder. He just goes down low and hits him on the hip. Shoulder on the hip of Corrick.
0: Well, it looks like Burns is tucked. Oh, no, he's wrapped the arm. That's fair enough. And the ball's just come loose, it seems. So I fancy this would be a knock-on from the Broncos and Sharks ball. And you talk about the basics, Josh. Set after points, Joshua Corrick. Is this Josh's debut, Andrew? Yeah, it's his debut, Josh Corrick, and he's just coughed it up inside
1: first
0: his own
1: touch.
0: 20. First touch.
1: Welcome to the NRL, Joshy boy.
0: Go on, you Joshy champ. Brett's texted in, hey, boys, Brett from Canberra here.
1: Josh and Brett.
0: How good is it to see the Brisbane Donkeys getting smoked every week? I go for two teams, the Mighty Bunnies and whoever's playing the Donkeys. Hope they get the wooden spoon.
1: Well, these Bunnies weren't much chopped last night.
0: Yeah. Glass houses there, Brett. Yeah, I think that's just going to be a knock on Broncos on the Harvey Norman replay. But Puru's coming off the field.
1: He'll come off the field for a HIA. So
0: 10 points to 6. Cronulla leads Brisbane.
1: You'd imagine that Beryl will come onto the field.
0: Yep, Jaden Beryl. Another long-haired Yahoo for me to distinguish.
1: Yeah.
0: Helping out the commentators this Shark side. There's Beryl into the ground. He takes it off the scrum out to Hines, and Hines tips it on to Kennedy and can't find an overlap on the Broncos' right edge. So he just takes the tackle of Staggs. Hines tips on back to the centre of the park to Talakai. Talakai gets those big bumpers up and tries to roll the Broncos. He's put down 11 out from the line. He'll play this centre of the park. Right-hand side, here's Hines. Drops it under for Kafusi, and Kafusi tries to go over the top of Pakes, but he gets some assistance from his fellow middle defenders there. Left-hand side, Beryl goes to Hines. Out the back, Trindle through the hands. Kennedy, they got numbers here. Here's Iro taking them on. And that's a good tackle from Staggs. And he gets some support there from Ben Hunt as well. Iro just did well enough to stay in the field of play. Four tackles gone for the Sharks. There's Trindle tipping onto Colquhoun. What a workhorse he's been in this first half, Colquhoun. And he'll play this 8 metres out from the line. Last tackle, Beryl goes left. Trindle kicks. Bit of pinball off the legs. And it's eventually going to be picked up there by a Bronco in Katoni Staggs.
6: You got knock on.
1: It's a dog's breakfast there. We'll have to.
0: I think they're saying double knock on off first off the Brisbane Broncos.
1: I think they're calling Sharks first knock on. So they're going to have to challenge this.
0: Okay, so Harvey Norman captain's challenge.
1: Harvey Norman replay.
6: Played up by Broncos, then first knock on by Sharks. Sharks are challenging that there's a knock-on by Broncos prior to theirs.
1: I think the Sharks are saying that he's picked it up in an offside position. It was Staggs that eventually picks up the ball. So Trindle kicks the ball here. Hits the
7: ball
1: shin.
7: Played out by Jordan Rickey. Bounces up now. We're looking at the right arm here of Braden Trindle.
0: The ball contacts the arm
7: of Braden Trindle. Travels forward into the leg of Jordan Rickey. Captain's challenge is unsuccessful.
0: Unlucky use. So Harvey Norman, captain's challenge, unsuccessful for the Sharks. It's only a 4-point ball game. I wonder if that'll come to cost them down the stretch. The way the Broncos are playing, potentially not, but it looks like Madge, as we see him in the coach's box, is revved up for a big spray at halftime. 10-6, the Sharks lead the Broncos, thanks to BP.
1: Looks like he was having a very good, robust conversation with Adam Reynolds there.
0: Oh, I'd love to be a fly on the wall at the moment up there with the Broncos. Anderson off the scrum, finds his front 15 out for the line, but didn't make many yards on the play. Four being put down by Burns and Hines, and then Hines again just gets out and chops down Shibasaki with a low tackle. On hand side, comes to Gale for the Broncos now. Just shy of the 30-metre line, he plays it. Pakes goes left-hand side. Duffy goes to Shibasaki, who breaks the tackle of Ramian and heads back in field and is brought down there. And as we see, Brendan Piakura has failed his head injury assessment, so Piakura out for the Broncos as Hunt goes to Perham through the hands. He's Stags with a bit of space to move, and he's absolutely manhandled there by Iro.
1: Well, they're having a great contest out there.
0: Nearly took him over the touchline. He plays it five in from halfway. Comes to Hunt on last, and he kicks a wobbly old thing downfield. It's allowed to bounce before being taken there by Kennedy. Kennedy runs back and dummies to Katoa. Is then put down by Joshua Corrick of the Broncos, centre of the park. So 10-6, the Sharks lead the Broncos, thanks to BP. 2.5 minutes remaining on the Tui's clock. And just back to the Wallabies, 5-0, they lead Ireland. That conversion was unsuccessful at Allianz Stadium. So the Wallabies lead 5-0, 8 minutes gone on the clock in that one. As we see Mulatalo player just shy of the 40-metre line. Here's Talakai now. Talakai right up to the halfway line for the Sharks. Four tackles gone here, just over 2 minutes remaining in the half. Trindle back on the inside to Colquhoun, gets an offload away to Kennedy, who throws a pass out to Wilson on the left edge. They've got a numbers here. Here's Iro. Iro looks for his winger, Mulatalo, who came back underneath him. So he takes the tackle, Iro there. Last tackle here for the Sharks. 35 out from the Broncos line. Trindle goes high, and they're coming
1: through.
0: There'll
1: be a penalty.
0: He was hit after he kicked it, and going up for the ball. Well, Perham's come down with it. But it's going to be a penalty to the Sharks, a chance to add two more points or to go for the try, Josh Morris.
1: Yeah, you'd imagine they'd go for the two. They had a chance earlier in the first half and they opted for the two. As we see, Trindle put the kick up, but it's Dean Mariner. Just comes and hits him and doesn't wrap him up or take him lightly to the ground. That's been a penalty all year and no different tonight.
0: Yeah, it's not a... It wasn't a rough challenge by any measure, but you can't do that, and you haven't been able to do that for a couple of seasons now. Once again, the fundamentals just letting the Broncos down, and the Sharks now, you'd think, will extend their lead. They lead 10-6 thanks to BP, and Hines will have a shot to make that 12-6 at the halftime break with a penalty goal here. 20 metres out, 15 in from the eastern touchline. And isn't that just a woeful... You look at the stands, Josh.
1: Yeah.
0: Suncorp Stadium.
1: Normally enjoy the best attendance record every year, the Broncos. And right now, the fans have had enough.
0: Well, the Gold Coast Suns are giving them a run for their money at the moment. Hines steps in. Right foot strike. Gee, he's not been good with the boot. Hines, it comes off the upright. Ball still live. Comes down into the Sharks' hands. And they're going to still get a chance here, the Sharks. It's going to be played by Burns. Five out from the line. There's Beryl, left-hand side. He got a great pass to Hines, who falls over catching it. And he's swamped on there by Willison. Ricky as well for the Broncos and Ben Tulte. So they drive Nico Hines back about 13 metres. And they've got 25 seconds on the clock here, the Sharks. Trindle drops it under for Wilton. And Wilton back into the ruck. He's put down 17 out, 19 in from the eastern touchline. Two tackles left here for the Sharks. They go to the right-hand side. Here's Trindle, drops it under for Kafusi. He breaks the tackle of Ricky, gets it offload away to Beryl, who coughs it up. Beryl into the hands of the Broncos in Joshua Corrick, and that'll be all she wrote for the first half. So they missed it. That's three missed goal attempts for Nico Hines tonight as Katoni Staggs takes the last carry of the half.
1: Yeah, I think he'll be handing the reins to Braden Trindle for the goal kicking in the second half.
0: So half time, thanks to Power Bay. Cronulla Sharks lead the Brisbane Broncos 10-6 thanks to BP. You watch Michael Maguire heading down to the sheds now. As we said, wouldn't you love to be on a fly on the wall for that halftime address? 6-10, the Cronulla Sharks lead the Broncos. This is the Continuous Call team. Mike Pearson and Josh Morris in the Harvey Norman Interactive Studio. We do it thanks to Maccas. We'll come back after a break and have all the halftime analysis thanks to Power Bay.
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15: The continuous call team, thanks to McDonald's, Harvey Norman, Lowe's, Solo by MYOB, Powerbay, Jack Daniels, BP, Ram Trucks and Sonali.
16: He's burned through, and Burns has gone straight through, he offloads to Katoa, and the Sharks have scored out of nothing. The Broncos had the ball and it's just fallen into the arms of Billy Burns, and against the run of play, J-Moz, they've opened the scoring. Here's Nico Hines to the line, gets a ball to Burns, who tips onto Ramien, and the Sharks, oh, they got the Broncos in real trouble here. That tackle had to be made by Anderson. Hines goes down the short side, chips early downfield, Katoa's coming through, Katoa's got a second here for the Sharks. The Sharkies, it's all happening at Suncorp Stadium. No one was home. Nico Hines spotted an early kick, cut dummies and goes himself, gets an offload away to Gale. He's just shy of the line, going himself now is Pakes, and Pakes is over for the Broncos. Well, finally, they've given the home side something to cheer about tonight, and I can't quite believe it. They're only 6 points behind with a kick to come. Ricky gets it offload away to Beryl, who coughs it up. Beryl into the hands of the Broncos in Joshua Corrick, and that'll be all she wrote for the first half. Cronulla Sharks lead the Brisbane Broncos 10 points to 6.
15: Across Australia, this is the Continuous Call Team.
0: Yes, welcome back to the Continuous Call Team. Halftime at Suncorp Stadium, thanks to Power Bay. The Cronulla Sharks lead 10 points. Points to 6 over the Brisbane Broncos. Sione Katoa with a double for the visitors before Corey Pakes crashed over for the home side 8 minutes out from the halftime break. It could be a lot bigger deficit, but Nico Hines just 1 from 4 with the boot so far. So keeping the Broncos in this. J-Moz, I guess it's been a weird half. The Broncos have been falling over in all the fundamentals. The Sharks' discipline has been awful. And we have a four-point ball game, but it feels anything but.
1: Yeah, look, the stats, yeah, if you read these stats out, the Sharks should be up by about 20 points. They've had 60% possession. They pretty much doubled the run meters of the Broncos. They've had, the Broncos have actually had two line breaks to the Sharks nil, but what's saving the Broncos is their defense at the moment. They've made 30 more tackles than what the Sharks have, but their effective tackles at 92%. They've only missed 8 tackles to the Sharks' 10, and the Sharks have only made about 155 tackles. So defensively, they've been strong, but with the ball, we spoke about it, their play one, play two errors have been absolutely crueling them, and where they have started the sets with the ball, they've had 7 errors, they've had 4 penalties, to be fair, the Sharkies, they're not much better. They have had 8 errors. A few of them were in the back end of that half, but they've conceded 5 penalties, and we saw that through that period where the Broncos finally scored. It was off the back of about three or four penalties in the space of 5 minutes, which allowed the Broncos to finally get down there and mount some pressure, and Corey Pakes was able to get underneath the Sharkies defenders and get on the board for them. So we see Brendan Piakura, he won't be back. He failed his HAI, that injury report brought to you by Dube Hoot. And, look, I think the Sharkies, Craig Fitzgibbon, he'd be happy, but he'd also want them to be a bit more ruthless and aggressive.
0: Well, they've been the better side with the ball in hand. They've been a better side, I would think, defensively. The Broncos, as you said, his stats point to the Broncos being more effective tackles, and they've fallen off fewer tackles. But when it comes to sort of constricting yardage from the opposite team, the Sharks have been up in the Broncos' face. They've been keeping them down in their own end until, they only had a handful of sets in the first 20, 30 minutes.
1: The average set distance for the Broncos at the moment is around 22 metres. It's 37 for the Sharkies. And the Sharkies, they've been shifting the ball a lot out of their own half, trying to get it at Duffy and trying to get at Ben Hunt, and then roll around the short side and play off the back of that. And we've seen Braden Trindle be the main man for the kicking. He's done most of the kicking. Nico Hines has had the one kick, and they scored off it.
0: Yeah.
1: Where he went down the short side after Hayes Perham got caught in the tackle, and then they kicked him behind, and Shibasaki just took his eyes off Sione Katara, and he got on the inside of him and got the ball down and got his double. So we're watching Craig Fitzgibbon in the sheds now. He's not giving much away. He's pretty calm, but I'd imagine he'd want them to be a bit more clinical inside the red zone and go on with it here.
0: For the Broncos, Josh, we saw three errors where they just picked the ball up to play it and just dropped it. Three in the first 30 minutes.
1: And an error where they Sharks scored a try-off.
0: Yes, an offload straight into a Shark's hands, and they scored from it. I don't know if there's an obvious coach speech at halftime to address that, but I'm sure you've been in dressing rooms where you're not doing the fundamentals right. What would Michael Maguire be saying to his team? Because it's just so obvious, right? Like, what do you say to that?
1: Well, you say to him, if we play exactly like we just did then, this side's going to put 30 on us in the next half. Like, be better. Take an extra half a second to play the ball. Like, they are basic fundamentals that you learn in under sixes, under sevens. Just if the ball's slippery, take your time. Get up and play the ball properly, and don't put it on the bloke's foot as he's coming back out of the tackle. Like we spoke about, it's just little attention to detail things, and this is where the Broncos season has kind of fallen over. Those little attention to the detail things, they turn into big ones because they just keep making them and they just pile up. And then off the back of that, they've also had a number of piggybacks to let the Sharks out of their own half. They need to try and keep them in their own half, and when they go for those shifts, try and put a bit of pressure on them. Like, someone fly to the line and try and make them force a pass and come up with an error with your defence.
0: 10 points to 6. The Sharks lead the Broncos at halftime thanks to Power Bay at Suncorp Stadium. Just an injury report thanks to Deep Heat Ice Gel, now available in extra strength. Feel it work. Always read the label and follow the directions for use. Now, earlier this afternoon, the Dragons upset the Tigers. Abby Corrissau suffered a pectoral injury early in the second half and didn't return for the Tigers. He'll go for scans, but Corrissau said after the match, it felt good. Benji Marshall also confirmed Jerome Luai will return from concussion on Friday against the Warriors. Samuel Afainu is a chance to return from a foot injury. For the Dragons, Tyrell Sloan suffered a hamstring injury late in the first half, didn't return. He'll undergo scans, but interim coach Dean Young was hopeful it was only minor. 10 points to 6, the Sharks lead the Broncos at halftime at Suncorp Stadium. Mike Pearsall and Josh Morris in the Harvey Norman Interactive Studio, thanks to Maccas. We'll take a quick break when we come back. All the second half action from Suncorp Stadium.
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15: The Continuous Call Team celebrating 40 years. Thanks to McDonald's, Harvey Norman, Lowe's, Arrow Transport, BP, 4X and Ducks Hot Water.
0: Yes, welcome back to the Continuous Call Team. Mike Pearsall, Josh Morris and the Harvey Norman Interactive Studio. The Sharks leading the Broncos 10 points to 6 at Suncorp Stadium. The second half not far away. Just around the grounds, Ireland leads the Wallabies 12 points to 10. The Wallabies are on the attack here. They're trying to just dive over the try line, so it's very tight. And surely they have just scored there, the Wallabies. So the Wallabies have just hit back. They've just hit the front against Ireland, 15 points to 12 with a kick to come at Allianz Stadium, the first match of the Nations Championship. Looks like a good match there.
1: Well, it's just going try for try at the moment.
0: Yeah.
1: We can't kick a goal at the moment, but get on the board.
0: Neither can anyone in this match here. I think they're 1 from 5, both teams. And Alex De Minaur up a double break in his third round match at Wimbledon. That's in the first set. He leads 4-1, 5-1 now, over Zachary Svaja. Leading his Svaja. Back to the footy, Josh. The Sharks, 10 points to 6. They lead the Broncos, 4 points the margin. And you'd think they'd go on with it. They have been the better side. But what would your I guess, the key be for both these sides heading into the second half?
1: For Michael Maguire's side, obviously, spend a bit more time inside the red zone, get those basic fundamentals right, and limit the Sharks out of their own half. For the Sharkies, well, they need to be a bit more ruthless with the ball inside that red zone as well, because they are making plenty of metres, but they need to just come up with a bit better execution on those edges and get some more points.
0: Okay, the boys just getting ready to head back out onto Suncorp Stadium, so the second half not far away. The season is heating up and all roads lead to the 2026 Grand Final returning to Sydney. Witness the pinnacle of the NRL and NRLW Telstra Premiership after a long, grueling season of hard work and determination. This is the climactic face-off you've been waiting for. Elite teams, epic plays and moments that turn stars into legends. Don't miss your chance to be at a Cool Stadium live on Sunday, the 4th of October. Secure your seats at nrl.com/tickets. And just speaking of the NRLW, we've just got a quick wrap-up of today's results. The Roosters 34-10 over the Titans. The Raiders 20-4 over the Dragons. And the Broncos big winners 50-4 over the Cowboys at Suncorp Stadium. That was the curtain raiser to this match. We do still call the Cowboys NRLW team the Cowboys, don't they? Didn't they have another name? Anyway, we'll check on that. I thought they were in the process of renaming that team, but anyway, one to wait and see. All the boys back out in the field at Suncorp Stadium now, so the second half not too far away between the Broncos and the Sharks. If you just joined us, the visitors leading 10 points to 6 on the BP scoreboard. And, the Broncos just being kept in it by the Sharks' ill discipline.
1: And goal kicking.
0: Yeah, just confirmation. The Cowboys NRLW team. I feel like that'll be changed, surely. They've got to come up with something, surely. Anyway, Second half underway at Suncorp Stadium. Braden Trindle kicks to the northeastern corner of the ground. Fielded there by Hayes Perham and hands it off to Ben Tulte, who comes back to the centre of the park and makes some good yardage there after contact. He stands in the tackle, 15 out from his line. Billy Burns and Puru in there as well. Right-hand side it comes. Oh, a good tackle there.
1: Good shot.
0: Great shot there from Oregon Kafusi on Joshua Corrick for the Broncos, the debutant. Right-hand side they go, and just over the 30-metre line here, the Broncos, they play it 10 in from the western touchline. Left-hand side, and there's Corrick again for another touch. The debutant getting involved.
1: Puru's back on the field, so he's passed his HIA as well.
0: As Pakes goes to Willison, and Willison's up to the halfway line, gets an offload away to Perham, who tips onto Ben Hunt, and Hunt goes to Jordan Rickey. Tries to get outside KL Iro, but he can't do so, and he's pulled down with the help of Ronaldo Mulatalo. So last tackle here for the Brisbane Broncos comes to Ben Hunt, who kicks a spiral wobbly old bomb down the throat of Will Kennedy, who steadies his feet and does a good job pulling that one out. And he runs back into Thomas Duffy, Xavier Willison and Corey Pakes, who drive him back about 7 or 8 metres towards his try line. And Kennedy's going to play this 6 metres off his try line. Right-hand side they go. Katoa, 2 tries tonight. He's just shy of the 10-metre line, right in front of his uprights for the Sharks. We'll play this in front of Ben Tulte and Corrick at marker. Left-hand side they go. Ramian comes out and is hitting a good tackle there by Pakes and Ben Hunt. Puru, dummy half. Right-hand side to Burns, who comes back under the markers.
1: Great carry.
0: Great carry there from Burns. He's up and over the 30-metre line. Quick play the ball. Puru, right-hand side, goes to Colquhoun. And Colquhoun's now 8 short of the halfway line. Turned on his back there by Luke Gale for the Broncos. And they'll play this on last. The Sharks. Nico Hines from inside his 40. Kicks downfield. And it's going to be fielded there by Perham on the full, who tips on to Dean Mariner for the Broncos. And Mariner gets back up to the 20-metre line. Finds a bit of space there. Sees to see if a Talakai just got him. 10-6. The Sharks lead the Broncos.
1: Well, this is a far better start. The Broncos are on top in this early exchanges. Their first set, they went 52 metres and then held the Sharks to about 30. And right now they're playing the ball play 30 metres out from their goal line, but just seem to be running harder already to start this second half.
0: Tulte put on his back there, 7 metres shy of halfway by Puru and Burns. There's Pakes, goes left-hand side. And the Broncos will play this through Corrick. 4 metres into the Sharks' half. So comes to Duffy on last. He goes high downfield. Kennedy's there on his 10-metre line, and he takes it on the full. Heads back towards the centre of the park and manages to get between Ben Tulte and Ben Hunt and plays it quickly. Left-hand side they go to Ronaldo Mulatalo, and he's putting his back just shy of the 30-metre line for the Sharks. 10-6 they lead thanks to BP. 3 minutes gone on the 2 clock in the second half, and that's a good carry from Katoa, who's now just about to play it 10 metres short of halfway centre of the park. Here's KL Iro now, and he's up and over the halfway line. So the Sharks with some good yards out of their set as well. They play it on 4. Puru jumps out right-hand side, comes back across the left behind the markers, and he's going to play it quickly on last. Left-hand side they go. Braden Trindle goes high now, and Hayes Perham's got a pressure catch here. He takes it well. Dean Mariner did well to protect his fullback there. So the Broncos will come out of their own 10-metre zone here through Katoni Staggs, and Staggs goes up Colquhoun and Kafusi. He plays at 11 out from his line. Left-hand side. It's across to Rickey. Rickey, I beg your pardon. Anderson. Played there through Anderson. Shibasaki now. Shibasaki, 25 out. So a good defensive set here from the Sharks.
1: Yeah, they've muscled up in this set, the Sharkies. That's play 5 with Perham. And if he doesn't get the offload, I would say, 6 again here. So Puru's just... Perham's offloaded the ball and Puru's just played at it. So what was a good set from the Sharkies will now be a scrum to the Broncos, and they'll get the ball back.
0: 10-6. Sharks lead Brisbane. You see the Harvey Norman replay. Perham with the offload, slapped down by Puru, and just a gift for the Broncos.
1: Didn't need to play at it at all. And you can see there by his reaction.
0: It's filthy. Right-hand side off the scrum. Comes to Katoni Staggs. So a bit better here for the Broncos to start the half. 5 minutes gone on the 2 clock as Willison gets him up to the halfway line. It's a good carry from the big fella. Big shoes to fill tonight with Payne Haas out on origin duty. Here's Perham, goes to the line, throws a dummy, but is stopped in his track by Teague Wilton. stands in the tackle and plays it 19 in from the western touchline. Ben Hunt now goes across field and he drops it under for Joshua Corrick on debut for the Broncos. He'll play this 35 metres out, centre of the park on fourth tackle. Pakes left-hand side. Ben Hunt goes to the line, short ball, finds Tulti, and he's stopped there by Burns and Puru. So played on last year, the Broncos. They go left-hand side to Duffy. They kick high into the southeastern corner of the ground. Mulatalo goes up for it, and that's a great take there from Ronaldo Mulatalo. He'll play this five out from his own line. 10-6, the Sharks lead the Broncos. 5 minutes gone on the two-his clock.
1: Yeah, good set there from the Broncos. They finish with a nice kick to that left-hand corner, and they catch the ball 3 metres out. So the outside backs for the Sharkies having to do a lot of work to start this second half, as we see a shift to the left edge with Mulatalo here.
0: Well, Mulatalo nearly had the ball stripped from him by Ben Hunt, but he did well to hold it on. Now he gets it offload away to Wilton. So Wilton heads back to the centre of the park, and he's put down in a good tackle there by Ben Tulti. A Ram Trucks tough tackle from Ben Tulti. Right-hand side, Kafusi goes out the back to Hines, cut out ball to Ramien. Ramien tries to take on Shibasaki, but the former Queensland centre is up to the task. Ramien plays it on halfway, 5 metres in from touch.

0: Broncos takes dummies to go down the short side, cuts back to Bentolti on the open side, and he's going to get a quick play of the ball. Bentolti, Pakes jumps out of dummy half, goes to Willison, Hunt out the back to Perrin, who tips on to Mariner, and it's reeled in there by Mariner. He did well to hang on to that, but he has to take the tackle on last here for the Broncos. So Perrin at acting half goes to Ben Hunt, who kicks on last, 30 metres out. It's a nearly perfect kick. Katoa got his foot back into the in-goal, takes the catch for a 7-tackle set, and now the Sharks are on the counter-attack. Oh, it gets tips onto Hines, and Hines lost the ball in the contact with Xavier Willison.
1: Jeez, that was almost a great play there by Willison, and great play there by Katoa to get the 20 tap. He almost put Nico Hines away here, as we see on the Harvey Norman replay. Willison, not sure if he actually did strip that, but they get the ball back there. But it was a nice shift from the Broncos to the right side. They just didn't execute the final pass. If they did, they had a 3-on-1 out the back. So I think they'll look at that again, because Kaoliro flew in, and Ronaldo was lucky that he was following him and put pressure on the pass. Otherwise, they would have gone straight around them and scored in the corner.
0: So the Sharks now coming out of their own end through Billy Burns, 35 out from his own line. He's put down by a couple of Broncos defenders. They lead the Broncos 10-6 on the BP scoreboard. Just over 8 minutes gone on the 2-is clock as Kafusi bumps off Ben Hunt and is put down there by Katoni Staggs. Plays it back on third tackle, and now through Talakai, they're over the halfway line. He just bowls them over like a couple of like a bowling ball. Gets a quick play of the ball. It's now with Iro down the left-hand side. And Iro's stopped there by Staggs and Dean Mariner. He'll play this on last. Iro 9 metres in from the western touchline. So Trindle on last goes high. Coming through is Trindle. Kennedy chasing the kick. But it's a great take there from Hayes Perham. And the Broncos are looking a lot better in the first 9 minutes of this second half. They still trail 10-6 as Anderson is swamped there by the Sharks defenders. He'll play this 9-out from his line in front of the left-hand upright, Shibasaki now. But it's looking better here for the Broncos.
1: Yeah, it's another good take there by Perham. He was under pressure from Will Kennedy. He's had a number of challenges tonight, but he came up trumps there. And again, the Shark is trying to muscle up defensively. Play forward. We see the ball go to the ground. Penalty. Not square, Sifa Talakai.
0: Well, we talk about all night, we've been talking about the Sharks' ill-discipline, Josh. They had the Broncos playing the ball on fourth tackle on their 20-metre line.
1: I don't see what's wrong with that.
0: I don't think he's left early from marker there at all. But, yeah. Anyway, it's going to go down as another penalty, getting the Broncos out of trouble. And I just feel like the Broncos have been kept in, or they had been kept in this by the Sharks' penalties so far. They are looking better in the second half, the Broncos. 10-6. Cronulla leads Brisbane. Thanks to BP. 10 gone in the second half. Luke Gale plays at 43 out centre of the park. Ben Hunt, dummies inside, goes out the back to Perham. Perham always tries to slice through. Perham offloads away. Staggs fell to the ground. He's claiming he was taken out without the ball.
1: Is this a professional foul? Ronaldo Mulitalo's the man.
0: Well, the Broncos made a half break. Staggs could have gone through, but was dragged down. They want a sin bin for a professional foul.
1: And again, ill discipline. Let's have a look on the Harvey Norman replay. He goes out the back. Hayes Perham throws the dummy, goes through on Trindle. Here,
0: that's where it is, Ben. Oh, he's been watching the World Cup, Katoni Staggs.
1: He does get a hand on him, but whether or not he pulls Katoni Staggs down, I don't think so. And they play on from that moment.
0: Might have some Egyptian heritage, Katoni Staggs. Takes the tap. So the Broncos, 30 out. They start this set. The debutant, Josh Corrick. He fumbled his first ball, Josh Corrick, but he's been a good ball runner so far. Left-hand side they go. Duffy tips on to Gale. And Gale is monstered there by Burns and Ramian as well. They drag him back about 5 metres. Plays it on second. 23 out from the Sharks line. Bentolti, no-nonsense carry that he's become known for. He's brought down 15 out from the Sharks line, 20 in from the eastern touchline. Payne takes, goes to the right-hand side. Hunt out the back to Duffy. Duffy through the hands. Perham. Perham can't reel it in. That was great pressure there from from KL Eero, who just rushed up and put pressure on the Broncos fullback. And now going down the short side is Kennedy, who nearly caught the Broncos napping on their right edge defence, but they bring him in eventually. He plays it just shy of the 30, and it comes across.

0: Cross for Teague Wilton back towards the middle of the park. It's a good carry there from Wilton. He's 4 metres short of the 40-metre line on second tackle. Puru goes to Kafusi. He's hit. Hautapua onto the field for the Sharks. It's a good carry there and a good tackle. Kaeliro over the halfway line now for the Sharks. Ben Hunt in the tackle there, as was Willison. So four tackles gone, left-hand side. And there he is again. Hautapua for the Sharkies. We'll play it on last, 40 out for the Broncos line. Trindle again goes high. Hayes Perham underneath this. And coming through here is Mulatalo, but doing a great job to shield his fullback again was Dean Mariner. No penalties for escorts tonight. He's been doing a good job, Dean Mariner, giving plenty of cover for his fullback.
1: And we could see Xavier Willison just getting his right shoulder checked out by the trainer. We'll have to keep an eye on that for DP. But another good kick there from Braden Trindle. Just happy to keep on putting the Broncos inside that 10-metre line and making them work it out. And the Sharks' middle forwards really going to work on the outside backs of the Broncos.
0: Here's Preston Rickey over the 30-metre line for the Broncos, and he'll play this on last tackle. So Pakes a dummy half, right-hand side, comes to Ben Hunt. He kicks inside his 40, downfield.
1: Good kick.
0: And he splits a great kick on the 10, lands on the 10-metre line, splits Katoa and Kennedy, and Katoa's got to pick it up inside his in-goal area. He tips onto Kennedy, and he's hit there, and a good tackle. Ben Hunt and Katoni Staggs get him down, 14 out from his own line. Good play, the ball comes across to Katoa now. Into the teeth of the Broncos forward pack. There's Preston Rickey in there. Corrick as well. Now it's Ramey and another big body out of the backfield for the Sharks. He's brought down by Duffy and Willison. They play it just shy of the 30-metre line as Burns finds a bit of luck behind the markers there. Gets an offload away to Ramey. And so they're still alive here, the Sharks. And now they're just short of the halfway line. Another offload. He pops it up. Tipped on there. It comes into the hands of Trindle. Cut out ball to Mulatalo. And Mulatalo's taken in a tackle there by Dean Mariner and Katoni Staggs. 10 metres into Broncos territory. Kaeliro goes out of dummy half. Slips over. Gets the ball away. It's with Hautapua now. And he's back to the centre of the park. He's held in the tackle there. 28 out from the Broncos line. He plays it on last tackle. Right-hand side. Nico Hines kicks to the northeastern corner of the ground, trying to find Katoa. Oh, Anderson has made a meal of it. It's going to be a knock on Broncos here.
2: Knock on Grant Anderson, scrum.
0: Knocked on by Grant Anderson. So the Sharks, you talked about it, J-Moz, just building pressure, and now they're finally going to have a good chance to attack the Broncos line.
1: Yeah, we see here Sione Katoa going up for the ball. Anderson got his hands up rather than tucked, and they just went straight through. He knocks on the ball there, but you got to say Sione Katoa put him under pressure, and they get the repeat set here. So they'll have a scrum 10 metres out centre of the field. They've been looking good when they've gone to their left to Kaeliro. Let's see if they go that way.
0: There they do. Here comes Nico Hines. He tries to bounce over for Iro, but racing up on him was Katoni Staggs. It's been a great battle between those two tonight. Hines goes short side, but Staggs is up to it. He gets an offload away. Iro's got the ball now, and Iro tries to barge his way over. Mariner's there, as was Ricky. They stop him just shy of the try line. Five in from touch. Through the hands, Hines, Trindle tips on here to Kafusi back to the middle of the park. He's put down there by Preston Rickey and Willison as well. Left-hand side, here's Trindle. Trindle drops it under for Wilton, and Wilson goes at Corrick and Preston Rickey for the Broncos. He'll play this five out from the try line. Right-hand side, Puru goes to Hautapua, and he's 4 metres short. Quick play of the ball. Right-hand side they go. Here's Trindle. Cut-out ball. Finds Katoa, and Katoa will cross for a hat-trick untouched in the northeastern corner of the ground. He fires the bow celebration in honour of Jai Arrow and the Cronulla Sharks. Well, they built pressure through the second half, and they now extend their lead 14-6 with a kick to come.
1: Yeah, put this down to the quick play the ball by Hautapua and the pass from Braden Trindle. That was outstanding, and he saw it coming from a mile away here. You see, he knows that he's got the two lead runners there. He's got Will Kennedy out the back. And earlier in the match, Grant Anderson came from a long way in to try and jam Will Kennedy out the back. He tries to do it again here, but it's just a sublime pass there from Braden Trindle. Finds Sione Katoa on the chest, who only has 10 metres to run to get to the corner. He improves the position for his kicker a little bit, and we'll have to find out who that kick is going to be. But the Sharkies, they get on the board first in the second half. 14 points to 6. 23 minutes remaining on the Tuis clock with a kick to come.
0: Hat-trick here for Sione Katoa. a happy hunting ground for him at Suncorp Stadium. And they go up 8 points here now, the Sharks, on the BP scoreboard. 14-6 they lead, kick to come. It's his fourth career hat-trick, Sione Katoa. And it was great shape out on the right-hand side by the Sharks. As you said, Josh, just building pressure, happy to kick to the corners and put the Broncos under pressure. And we saw with Anderson that error gave them great field position as Nico Hines steps in, 25 out. Starts it, and it's a better kick here from Nico Hines. He adds the extras, so 16 points to 6. The Sharks lead the Broncos at Suncorp Stadium. 22.5 remaining on the Tui's clock, and you are listening to the Continuous Call team.
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0: Joy on the text line, Josh says, why do you want to change the Cowboys women's team for? The Broncos are the Broncos. Well, it's a good question, Joy. I don't want to change it. I just thought they would have. Makes a lot of sense. Anyway, but it's a fair point about the Broncos. Oh, the kickoff. It's trapped on the foot there by Trindle, and he hasn't regathered. He's kicked it straight back to the Broncos. It's dived on there by Joshua Corrick, and now the Broncos have a chance to respond. It comes to Ricky, and Ricky's now just 5 metres out from the Sharks' line.
1: He hasn't been watching the World Cup, Mike.
0: No, well, that was a terrible first touch. Terrible first touch. Six more tackles here for the Broncos. Hunt drops it under, and that's a great tackle on Preston Ricky. He stops 6 metres short of the goal line. See for Talakai in there. Pakes left-hand side, goes to Perham, tips on Ben Hunt. Out the back, cut-out ball to Shibasaki, who tries to take on Ramian, but he can't get him with the in and away, and Ramian puts him down 10 metres out, 10 in from the eastern touchline. Acting half there is Gale. Tips on to Duffy and Willison now. And the Broncos just back towards the left-hand upright. 5 metres out from the line, and they'll throw some shape at the Sharks here on the right-hand side. There's Pake, slow play the ball. Comes to Duffy now. Out the back to Ben Hunt. Dummies under. Goes out the back to Perham, but the Sharks are scrambling well on their left side. And there's nowhere to go for Hayes Perham. He takes the tackle on fourth. They've lost a couple of metres on that play. Back to the centre of the park. Duffy drops it under for Preston Ricky, who spins off the tackle of Talakai. And he'll play this 8 metres out. Pakes dummy half, last tackle. Go to the right-hand side. Perham. Perham throws a dummy. Goes himself, Hayes Perham. But he's cut down a metre short of the try line. And that was great scramble defence by the Cronulla Sharks. They lead 16-6 thanks to BP.
1: Good scramble defence there. And good fullback work there from Will Kennedy. Cleaning up Hayes Perham through the dummy. Looked like he was going to go through there. Yeah, Braden Trindle sliding, but Will Kennedy coming along to stop him from even reaching out. But that was interesting, their defence on that left edge, because they've been predominantly jamming from outside in. That time they slid, and I think the Broncos thought they were going to jam, and they ended up defending it really nicely. So changing tactics on the run defensively, the Sharkies, and it worked out for them there.
0: Molotalo now out through yardage for the Sharks. 4 metres short of the 40-metre line as Hines goes and takes a carry, steps around one Broncos defender, and he gets up to the halfway line now. So the Sharks play it just over halfway on last. Comes to Trindle, who kicks back across the ruck downfield. It's a good kick. Finds a bounce before it comes to Dean Mariner, and he heads back to the centre of the park. Puts a bit of footwork on and tries to hit between Talakai and Hazelton, and he's stopped 22 out from his line. Left-hand side is Anderson, and rushing up on Anderson was Nico Hines, and he's assisted by Burns there and Ramian as well. They drag him back a couple of metres before he stands and plays the ball. Shibasaki now for the Broncos. Puts on a right foot step on Hautapua, and he's brought down just shy of the 30-metre line. Ben Hunt tips on across to Jordan Ricky. And it's another good defensive set here by the Sharks, but Ricky gets a quick play of the ball. Into the game now is Blake Mozo, and he's absolutely smoked as he falls to the ground there by Sifa Talakai. Blake Moser hitting a good tackle. So last one from Ben Hunt. It's a bludger of an old kick, but it's bounced a couple of times there before being picked up by Katoa. And now Katoa's gone straight through. He can't get four tries, can he? He puts a goose step on Ben Hunt, but Ben Hunt lassoes him down and brings him down 35 out from the Broncos' line. So the Sharks straight back on the attack here. Nico Hines tips on to Tommy Hazelton, and Hazelton will just take a settler. He's about 28 out, front, centre of the park from the Broncos' line. He plays it on second. Right-hand side they go. Hines tips on to Billy Burns. He goes at Moser and Corrick as well for the Gale for the Broncos. 23 out from the line now. They go left-hand side. Dropping under Hines is Talakai. And Talakai works his way towards the 10-metre line. They can't. They eventually get him down. And he'll play this 10 out in front of the black dot. Four tackles gone. Hines throws a dummy out the back. Goes back towards the centre of the park. Drops it under for Hazelton. And Hazelton's skipping around. Tries to go himself. And tries to get his way over the try line. Well, they might just walk him over it. No, he's just 1 metre shy. Last tackle here for the Sharks. Right-hand side, Hines. Out the back, Kennedy. Kennedy goes himself. Kennedy cuts through on the right edge. And the Sharks are up 20 points to 6. Will Kennedy gets in on the act. And it's starting to go all Cronulla's way now at Suncorp Stadium.
1: Yeah, and it started from that kick return from Sione Katoa. It was a bludger of a kick, like you said, and Katoa just got a great bounce, popped up nicely for him, and then off the back of that, he ran straight through the middle of the Broncos. Lucky Ben Hunt was there to save the day, but they went down the other end pretty quickly, and on the last tackle, they go out to the right, it goes out the back to Will Kennedy, and then it's just a 3-on-3. He just gets on the outside of Duffy here, shows him a clean pair of heels, and goes over for a nice try there. And what you think will be the winning try for the Sharkies. They go up by 14 with a kick to come with only 17 and a half minutes remaining on the Tui's clock.
0: Yeah, the Broncos have been better in the second half, but so have the Sharks. And yeah, you'd think, Josh, that's going to be the start of the end for the Broncos. I can't see them overturning a 14-point deficit the way they've been playing this season and tonight as well. 17 and a half remaining on the Tui's clock, and there's a kick coming to make this a 16-point ball game. The Sharks leading 20 points to 6 thanks to BP. At halftime, Allianz Stadium, the Wallabies leading Ireland 24 points to 19 in the Nations Championship. And over at Wimbledon, Alex de Minaur taking the first set of his match against Zachary Svaja. 6-2. It's 2-all on serve in the second set there. But the Sharks at Suncorp Stadium on track to be their night in round 18 of the NRL. Will Kennedy crossing for his 58th career try, 7th of the season, and it's 4th against the Broncos as Nico Hines steps in and starts it between the uprights. It hits the left-hand upright and bounces back over the crossbar. Nico Hines has got another one. 22 points to 6. The Sharks lead the Broncos.
3: Big man, have you seen the new season gear?
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1: And you know what? I'm going to give that solo by MYOB, solo performance to Will Kennedy. That's a standout solo performance thanks to solo by MYOB. And for William Kennedy, he has now scored in 3 straight games at Suncorp Stadium. No Shark has previously done 3 consecutive at the venue.
0: Well, Ben Hunt's been giving him some trouble with his kickoffs tonight, and that one was allowed to bounce. Nearly went over the dead ball line, but coming through, Kaelero snatched it up just before it crossed. So a bit of a let-off there for the Sharks. Braden Trindle having a laugh with the boys as Tommy Hazelton plays at 25 out from his line. Talakai goes to the line and tips on to Haltapua. He's up and over the 30-metre line, brought down by Gale for the Broncos. Puru goes right-hand side to Hines. He drops it under for Ramian, and Ramian dances back across the line, back towards the centre of the park, trying to link up with someone. Teague Wilton was looking at a hole there, but Ramian decides to hold it and take the tackle. He stands and plays it 10 short of halfway, and Hazelton now is a couple metres short of the halfway line. So last tackle here for the Sharks. Peru left-hand side to Trindle, and Trindle gets another right foot kick downfield into that northwestern corner of the ground where Hayes Perham has taken 1,000 kicks tonight, and he brings it back at Teague Wilton and will play this just shy of the 20-metre line. 22 points to 6. The Sharks lead the Broncos on the BP scoreboard. 15 and a half remaining on the Tui's clock. That's a good run there from Katoni Staggs. They need something. He leaves Puru on the ground at marker as Dean Mariner gets a good carry there. He hits and spins off Talakai. Moser, a dummy half, tips on to Ricky. And now the Broncos on fourth will just over the play it just over the halfway line. They need to get going if they're going to get something on the board here. Tipped on from Moser there to Hayes Perham on last. So he'll play this 40 out from the Sharks line. Here's Ben Hunt. It wasn't a great pass, but he gets a kick away. And underneath it is Kennedy, and hit as soon as he comes to ground by Xavier Willison. And the Sharks will work this one out. They lead 22-6 on the BP scoreboard. 15 remaining on the Tui's clock.
1: Yeah, we see just now that Sifatalo guy coming off an earning break. He's been pretty good in his stint, as we see Sharks outside backs doing what they do best. They've rolled up their sleeves all night, and Sione Katoa has a carry there. Kaeliro follows that up. He'll play the ball 42 metres from his own goal line.
0: Here's Hazelton tipping on to Haltapua, and he gets an offload away to Jaden Beryl there. Beryl tips through the hands. It comes to Hines, and Hines dances back towards the centre of the park. Oh, tips onto Hazelton, but it's intercepted there by Jordan Rickey. And the Broncos will start this set on halfway. Moser there at dummy half on zero tackle. Left-hand side comes to Gale. They've been playing a couple of passes deep at the line here, the Sharks, and trying to find some good hole runners, but a couple of times it's been stolen or snatched up by the Brisbane Broncos tonight. Here's Moser, dummy half, goes to Hunt to centre of the park, back on the inside, and Semu's now back into the game for the Broncos. So they play this 25 out, just left of the centre field. Moser, left-hand side, goes to Duffy, cut-out ball to Shibasaki, and it's a great tackle there by Katoa, who came in to hit the Broncos centre. Four tackles gone, they play at 15 out, 10 in from the eastern touchline. Duffy kicks early for Perham, who's coming through. But Perham gets the ball for the Broncos, and Perham is going to reduce the deficit. He scores under the sticks for the home side, and it's 22 points to 10. The Broncos with a kick to come. 13 and a half remaining on the Tui's clock.
1: Yeah, nice heads-up play here by Hayes Perham. It wasn't much doing, and you see here on the Harvey Norman replay the error that they came up with. It was Jordan Rickey who got the intercept when Hines tried to pass the ball to Tommy Hazelden. But off that play, they went down. They had a shift to the left, and you see Duffy just go across the field, puts a nice kick in behind, and then it's a contest. Teague Wilton for Hayes Perham, and Perham just wanted the ball more there. Teague Wilton tries to knock the ball dead, but Perham gets the ball and gets it down inside the dead ball line and right underneath the posts as well. So they'll throw this one over. It'll be 22 points to 12 with 12 and a half minutes remaining on the Tui's clock.
0: A little flicker of life there for the Broncos. Adding the extras there is Duffy. So 10-point ball game with 12 and a half remaining on the Tui's clock. You are listening to the Continuous Call team.
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0: So 10-point ball game at Suncorp Stadium. The loyal Broncos fans who are still there, staying to the end, hoping their team can pull off one of their trademark comebacks, though there haven't been too many of them this season. We'll see what they can dish up in the last 12 and a half minutes on the Continuous Call team. Trindle kicking off to the northeastern corner of the ground and fielded again there by Perham and tips on to Semu. Vaa, Semu comes back with a vengeance, fresh off the bench. He had a big spell on the bench. And Semu fresh for the last 12 minutes of the game. Willison now up to the middle of the park. And we can see Ben Hunt there barking orders to his team, trying to get them another try on the board here. They're deep in their own half, though. They'll need something special. Preston Rickey up to the 30-metre line. He'll play this on third for the Broncos. Moser jumps out, right-hand side to Hunt, who goes short to Rickey. And Rickey running a good line. He's up and over the halfway line. Bit of momentum here for the Broncos now. Moser dummies right-hand side of the short side, but goes back open. Ben Hunt, short ball to Semu. And now the Broncos with a bit of momentum. They're going to play this on last. 38 out from the Sharks line. Hunt gets it on last. He kicks high, deep, and it's going to be fielded there by the hat-trick man, Katoa, and he's hit by Duffy and Gale. And he'll play this 10 metres out from his own line. 22-12, the Sharks lead the Broncos thanks to BP. 11 and a half remaining on the Tui's clock.
1: Yeah, nice set there from the Broncos. Just hitting the ball on the advantage line. Like you said, Mike, a bit of momentum, quick play the balls, and Jordan Rickey had a brilliant carry where he carried it 20 metres. They made 61 metres off that set. As we see a penalty here going to the Broncos, Ronaldo Mulitalo has offloaded the ball to a player who was in front of the play the ball in Jaden Beryl. And now they have a penalty 30 metres out. So the momentum is all with the Broncos right now. Can they capitalise here and get another try with 11 minutes remaining on the clock?
0: You don't see that often, a penalty against the attacking team.
1: They'll start 15 metres out.
0: Great chance for the Broncos. The crowd are up and about. They're ready to see their team. They need something this season from the Broncos. Preston Rickey plays it at 10 metres out. Left-hand side, Ben Hunt darts across field. Drops it under for Gale. He's hitting a good tackle there by Beryl and Billy Burns. Right-hand side, Moser goes to Hunt. Hunt, short ball, Preston Rickey. And he's absolutely smoked there by Brandon Trindle. Well, that's a great shot from a half on a front rower, and he spilled it over into the in-goal area. The Sharks turn him away.
1: That's a Ram Trucks tough tackle. Look at that. That's a beauty from Braden Trindle. Little man on big man just gets him straight underneath the rib cage, and the ball just pops out like a cake of soap. Braden Trindle, that's using your shoulder.
0: What a shot from the smaller man on Preston Rickey. Well, it was a great chance there for the Brisbane Broncos, and they've turned it away. So the Sharks now, a bit of game management coming up for their two halves, Hines and Trindle. 9.5 remaining on the 2 is clock. They've got a 10-point lead to defend at Suncorp Stadium. Beryl right-hand side to Burns. He hits a good line behind the markers, and he's going to play this just shy of the 30-metre line. Jumps out Beryl
1: there. Are they nines or Gs?
0: Andrew Lucas has just walked in.
1: He's just rolled in with a crowd figure, 38,998, I think.
0: Well, you've done well there, Josh, because he's written it in Wingdings. I don't know how you've deciphered that.
1: 3BGGB.
0: Kicked outfield there from Trindle, fielded there by Dean Mariner. He brings it back to the centre of the park. Oh, we love our staff with the continuous call too. There's not a whole lot of team solidarity over the last couple of weeks, has there?
1: No, there hasn't been.
0: Knives in the back everywhere. Oh, here comes Ben Tulti for the Broncos.
1: Hey, it's you versus PTL, mate.
0: How this has been constructed for me in a Levy feud is beyond me. I was just reading out text while you and Piggy were going to town, and all of a sudden I'm coming for the chairman's job.
1: You said it, not me.
0: And I'm still on probation on the continuous call team. The Broncos through Ben Tulti. Centre of the park, he'll play this just shy of the 40-metre line. 8.5 remaining on the 2 is clock. It's 22-12 to the Sharks. He's Ben Hunt. They race up on him on last. He gets a pass away to Dean Mariner, who kicks it from just inside the touchline. And it's going to stay in field from Dean Mariner, but it's fielded there by Will Kennedy. And he gets his side back 6 metres short of the halfway line.
1: Yeah, they would have liked to have constructed that end of set a bit better there. Ben Hunt got a bit spooked past the ball that hit the ground. Mariner gets the kick, but it was an absolute bludger, and Will Kennedy brings it back to the 40 metres. So instead of starting their set inside their 20, they're now over halfway with Jesse Colquhoun, who's been very, very strong all night. He'll play the ball 45 metres out from the Broncos try line.
0: Here's Trindle, drops it under for Mulitalo. Mulitalo stands in the tackle. 35 out from the Broncos line. 4 tackles gone. Centre of the park, McInnes out in the back to Hines. Hines goes to the line. Short ball to Burns. And Burns nearly gets through, but he's pulled down by Shibasaki. Quick play the ball. Beryl goes short. It goes to Hines. Hines kicks through. Can Katoa get 4? Oh, no, he can't. It goes over the touching goal line. And so it'll be a 7-tackle set here for the Broncos. 22 points to 12. Cronulla leads Brisbane. 7 minutes remaining on the 2 is clock. And it looked like it could have been curtains there if they got a more friendly bounce there. Katoa was lurking, but the kick from Hines just bounced over the in-goal area, over the touching goal. And now the Broncos have got a penalty coming out of their own end. So Ben Hunt kicks on his 30-metre line, and they'll have a tap to start this set right on halfway. If they can get a try here, J. Moss, it'll make it very interesting.
1: Very interesting. It'll get the crowd right back into the game and give these Broncos players a spark.
0: Preston Rickey plays it, Shibasaki plays it, 40 out, comes to Tulti now, who finds a quick play of the ball, targeting Hines. Here's Moser out at dummy half, turns it under for Willison, and Willison nearly got through, but Hazelton was there to chop him down. 3 tackles gone, Moser jumps out, he's been crafty around the ruck here, the Broncos 14, and he can't get a pass away there. He's wrapped up by Colquhoun and Beryl, stands and plays it, 12 out from the black dot. Hunt goes to dummy's left, goes to the right-hand side to Preston Rickey. Nothing doing there, and they swamp on Preston Rickey. He just loses 3 metres on the play. So last tackle, right-hand side they go, Perham. Perham to the line, cut-out ball to Mariner. Mariner's over in the corner. Mariner back on the side for the Broncos. And we've got a ball game, Josh Morris.
1: Well, Hayes Perham's got the Broncos back into this contest. with not only his try, but this pass. It was sublime. They go down the right edge. He just seizes the moment and throws a 25-metre cutout pass. Hits Mariner on the chest, and he goes over inside the corner post. Hayes Perham, take a bow. Broncos, you said if they score, it's going to be interesting. You could see the crowd getting right into it there. We got 5.5 minutes remaining. They're down by 6 with a kick to come.
0: Dare I say it, Josh? Buckle up!
1: Ooh! Jeez, if you're a Sharkies fan, you're nervous now.
0: Ooh, it's what we like to see. Well, it's the shortened round in Origin. Only 5 games this weekend, but this is going to be one of the closer ones of the weekend. 6-point ball game. Tom Duffy right on the touchline. 25 out. Steps in. Right foot strike. And he's pulled it across the face. So it remains a 6-point ball game here. The Sharks lead 22-16. Just under 5 minutes remaining on the Tui's clock. And what a ball that was from Perham to Dean Mariner. Celebrates with the arrow celebration. And we can see Buck the Bronco getting around, trying to rev up the fans. They haven't had much to cheer about this year, the Broncos fans. They might have something tonight if they can string another try here. 22-16. And the Sharks with a 6-point lead to defend over the coming 5 minutes. Quick around the grounds, the Wallabies lead 24-19 over Ireland. 6 minutes gone in the second half at Allianz Stadium as it comes back through Ben Tulte off the kickoff. He'll play this 13 metres out from the line. He's clutching the back of his neck here, appealing for a crusher, and he gets the penalty from Jared Sutton.
2: Time off.
0: And that's a gift here for the Broncos, so another piggyback out of trouble. Harvey Norman replay. It was Burns in the tackle, McInnes as well, and you can see, yeah, the pressure from McInnes' right shoulder on the back of the neck there of Ben Tulte, and he's been put on report as well. So 4.5 remaining, 6-point ball game at Suncorp Stadium, and the Broncos get a piggyback, 35 out from their own line. They start this set. Tapped there by Shibasaki, and he's up to the 40-metre line, brought down by Ramian and Hines. Burns in there as well, plays his 10 shorter halfway. Moser, right-hand side, goes to Tulte again. Tulte trying to back his way up to the halfway line, and he does. Hazelton there, as is McInnes at marker. Right-hand side, here's Willison hitting behind the ruck, straight at the A defender, and Hazelton's in there too, but it's a good 10 metres made by Willison. 3 tackles gone. The Broncos looking for something here. Ben Hunt goes to Duffy, out the back to Perham. Perham goes straight, short ball to Staggs. He coughs it up, and it goes to Braden Trindle, who's racing for the try line. He's got 10 to go. They're coming for him, but they're not going to get him. Good night, Broncos. The Sharks will win this one. Braden Trindle wins it. They go up 26 points to 16 with 3.5 to go.
1: Yeah, the little fella, those little legs, they carried him all the way to the try line. It was against the run of play. I spoke about the Sharks' defence on that side and their slide. This time they slide again, and it's the pass there. Katoni Staggs just has a look. It bounces off his shoulder. And couldn't get a friendlier bounce towards Braden Trindle. He gets the ball and then has 70 metres to run. You see here, yeah, Katoni Staggs just got to be better there. But it bounces up for Braden Trindle. He looks up and he's got Jordan Ricci. He backs himself. He gets over. They go 26-16 up with only 3.5 minutes. And you think that would seal the victory for the Sharkies.
0: Oh, 8 straight losses, the Broncos, unless they can pull off a miracle in the final 3 minutes. Braden Trindle streaking away with a big grin on his face as he scores in that northwestern corner on the Harvey Norman replay. And Katoni Staggs came back with a point to prove tonight after being left out of the Blues side for Origin 3, but he hasn't had a happy night tonight, Katoni Staggs. Not bad or disappointing by any measure, but hasn't had the game he probably would have liked against a good opponent there in Kayaliro. And just coughs up the ball for the Sharks match winner there. So 26-16 to score now. The Sharks with a chance through Nico Hines. A metre in from the Western touchline. They can make it a 12-point ball game. Nico Hines steps in. Right foot strike. Starts it outside the right upright. It's bringing it back, bringing it back. And it's a great kick there from Nico Hines. Sneaks it inside the upright. And they go up 28 points to 16. 2 minutes and 22 seconds remaining on the Tui's clock. And I'm calling it, J-Moz. It's eight straight losses for the Broncos.
1: I'm calling it two, and I've done my 3-2-1s.
0: Well, it's time for the continuous call teams. Player of the Match Award. Shortly, we'll give you the three players in the running. If you're in New South Wales or Queensland, be one of the first three callers through on the prize line. 1-300-722-873. The first caller will get first choice of the three players and so on. The Broncos with a short kickoff here, and it's not going to go the 10 metres. So the Sharks will have a restart on the halfway line. Then when we announce the player of the match, the caller that has that player will win a special continuous call team limited edition 40th anniversary jersey. That's thanks to Sonali. Sonali Sports, proudly Australian owned. They have you covered for all your sporting apparel. Ready when you are. Sonali Sports, gear up for performance. Jay Moz, your three players tonight.
1: Yeah, three players, no particular order. Sione Katoa, Nico Hines and Jesse Colquhoun.
0: Okay, call that prize line now. 1-300-722-873. You could win a special continuous call team limited edition 40th anniversary jersey. The Sharks playing it now. Comes across. Just trying to close out the match now. 90 seconds remaining on the clock. Picked up there by Puru. Goes to Tom Hazelton. He's 30 metres out from the Broncos line on fourth tackle here. Centre of the park. Puru looks left, goes to the right-hand side. McInnes just tucks it under and goes himself at Blake Moser. And he'll play this. Quick play of the ball. 20 out for the line. They go right-hand side. Nico Hines looking for one more. Back on the inside to Puru. And Puru's going to be brought down. Eight short of the goal line. Change over there for the Broncos. They're going to have to bring it 8 metres off their 8 metres off their try line if they're going to get a consolation try here. He's Perham for the Broncos. Just marched back, putting his back there by three Sharks defenders. We'll go down as a solid 2 points here for the Cronulla Sharks, coming away with a win here. They came into this clash in eighth position on the ladder. It's Preston Rickey for the Broncos. We'll get you an update on the live ladder thanks to Ducks Hot Water after full time. Ben Tulte goes to the line out the back. Ben Hunt goes to Duffy. Duffy through the hands now. Shibasaki finds a bit of space, beats the tackle of Ramian, but there's a couple of more Sharks defenders there. Burns and Hines as well. Now Tulte for the Broncos looking for support, but there's none forthcoming. And he'll play this on last for the Broncos. 25 seconds remaining. They're down by 12. Blake Moser, left-hand side, goes to Duffy. He goes high. They're coming through the Broncos, but underneath it is the hat-trick man, Sione Katoa, who takes it no problems.
2: Blake Moser.
0: And gets a penalty for their troubles. So 10 seconds remaining. The Sharks, you think they'll just tap this and take the tackle. And that'll be all she wrote. 28 points to 16 at Suncorp Stadium. Blake Braley, Adam Fanua Blake in the box there, their Origin representatives. There's the full-time siren.
1: French international in there too, Freddie Michalak.
0: Ooh, that's some good rugby league trivia there.
1: Ooh.
0: Very nice.
1: It's rugby union.
0: Oh, rugby union, I beg your pardon. I beg your pardon. And that's all she wrote. 28 points to 16. The Sharks too good for the Broncos tonight. Yeah. And the Broncos, eight straight losses, J-Moz.
1: Yeah, look, I think we knew the result pretty early on, that the Sharks were probably going to win this one. And whilst it was close at halftime, the Sharkies, they ran away with it in the end. But the Broncos showed some fight, but just too many errors and crucial times of the match that just cost them ultimately.
0: Right, we'll get some player interviews very shortly, courtesy of Fox League, but it is time to announce the three contestants in line for the continuous call team's player of the match. Leone from Penshurst chose Nico Hines, David from Brisbane chose Sione Katoa, the hat-trick man, and Rodney from Oyster Bay chose Jesse Colquhoun. J-Moz, who was your player of the match?
1: I was really impressed by Jesse Colquhoun tonight. I thought his first stint was absolutely brilliant. He ball played, he got a number of carries, and then in the second half, he came back on and was solid again. I think he had 40 tackles with no misses as well. So, very impressive knock from him in the front row tonight.
0: Congratulations to Rodney from Oyster Bay. You chose Jesse Colquhoun, the player of the match. You won a special edition 40th anniversary jersey. a continuous call team jersey. That's thanks to Sonali. Proudly Australian owned, they have you covered for all your sporting apparel. Ready when you are. Sonali Sports, gear up for performance. And quickly, J Moz, thanks to Jack Daniels, the Jack of all trades player of the year. Your 3-2-1s.
1: Yeah, 3 points Jesse Calhoun, 2 points Nico Hines, 1 point Sione Katoa.
0: Jack Daniels, there's only one Jack. Full time at Suncorp Stadium, 28-16. The Sharks have defeated the Brisbane Broncos at Suncorp Stadium. 8 straight losses for the Broncos, and the Sharks picking up a valuable 2 points as they look ahead to try and consolidate their place in that top 8 with the post-origin run home not too far away. Of course, the Game 3 decider coming up this Wednesday, and that's when the top 8 contenders really start to knuckle down and cross the T's and dot their I's in the lead up to the finals. And the Sharks starting to just build some momentum towards the back end of the year. Just waiting to get some player interviews now. We're going to catch up with Braden Trindle, courtesy of Fox League.
5: Season, Cooper just said you guys won the moments, and that was a big one.
6: Yeah, no, definitely. We thought, well, we do come in here to Suncorp, the Broncos are going to be firing, and we had to match that in defence in the first half, and I thought we started fast, but there's a few things that we'd wish we could take back, but that's footy, and I got the 2 points in the end.
7: Yeah, g'day, Tricky. It's Jared here. Mate, congrats on the win. A few moments there, mate. A big tackle on Preston Rickey. A try saver there, and then obviously that runaway try at the end. The old legs have still got it, mate.
6: Only just, eh? Nah, but yeah, our defence proved pretty strong tonight, and just happy to jump on those loose balls and definitely on the treadmill there.
8: Braden, Kevin Walters here. Congratulations on the win, mate. It was a tough second half. The Broncos kept coming at you, didn't they, with their attack?
6: Yeah, no, definitely. You give them a sniff and they'll keep coming. And we thought we just had to hold them out there and then back out of defence, and we came over the top in the end.
9: And Braden, it's Cooper. What was Craig Fitzgibbon's mindset before the game? Because it looked like, you know, whether you're a halfback or a forward, you came out really intense, playing really physically and fast, and you got off to that good start.
6: Yeah, no, we just knew that our forwards had to match their forwards, and as a spine, we needed to combine well tonight. I don't think we've been very consistent with our combinations as a spine, so I thought tonight it's a step in the right direction.
9: We talk about that balance between the forwards and spine. That is a good win. You're now 24 points. What is the key to solidate the fact that you're playing the finals?
6: You know, just keep starting fast in games, and we'll get some trips back next week after Origin, and we'll go again.
5: Well, Braden, congratulations again tonight. Go and enjoy it, and good luck next week against the Dolphins.
6: Thank you very much. Cheers.
5: Braden Trindle there, a major moment where he pounced on that ball. Well done to you, Nico Hines. Look, Brisbane kept threatening. They were mounting that comeback. They never really made it comfortable for you until Tricky jumped on that loose ball, which must have been relieved just a little bit of pressure for you.
10: Yeah, for sure. They're a desperate footy team at the moment, and we knew whoever they put out in the park, they're going to be playing some desperate footy, so always hard to beat here at Suncorp. And yeah, it was a good game, made it uncomfortable for us there. Maybe I could kick a bit more goals, a bit more comfortable, but yeah, happy in the end.
7: Yeah, g'day, Nico, it's Jared. Congrats on the result tonight. The combinations between you, Will, and Tricky, do you guys look like you enjoyed that game tonight?
10: Yeah, hey, Jazza. Yeah, look, it's something we keep continuing to build and just finding our feet. It's just about staying consistent now. Some weeks we're up and then others we can have a bad game, and we just want to keep that on an upward trajectory. And, yeah, hopefully it's the right step in the direction tonight.
8: Nico, Kevin Walters here. Congratulations on a great win and a good performance from yourself. But there's one thing I've got to have a go at you about, mate. Hit-ups, halfbacks don't do hit-ups from the kickoff, mate, in the first set. Cooper and I are choking on our water here in the set, mate. You can't be doing that.
10: No, I just wanted to set this tone with myself tonight and get my hands on the ball and run the ball as much as I can. I feel like when I'm at my best, I'm doing that. And it's probably been a little bit inconsistent again this year. There's been games where I've been running a lot and there's been times where I haven't. So, yeah, when Tricky's controlling the game, I can run a bit more. So, yeah, just trying to use my legs and give the forwards a bit of a break.
9: Hey, Nico, it's Cooper. That was going to be part of my question. I noticed that you were very aggressive with your mindset to start the game. You had the bye off that poor performance against the Roosters. What did Craig Fitzgibbon do for the bye that made you and your team play the way you played today?
10: Oh, look, we just sort of simplified things. were a little bit percentage off in all areas against the Roosters, and they showed us a bit of more of an aggressive mindset. We didn't really get out of our own end against the Roosters, so just about the old laws of the game, run hard, tackle hard, and he was into us about those things, and when we do those things well, we can play some good footy off the back of it.
5: Run hard, tackle hard. It is a simple game, but we absolutely love it when it's executed like that. Well done, Nico.
10: Thanks, guys.
5: Nico Hines there, and we say welcome in Ben Hunt. Ben, really appreciate you joining us. That was a really tough night. It's been another hard week and another hard last eight games for the Brisbane Broncos now. Did that one feel like the kill shot for the premiership defence?
11: Oh, don't really want to say kill shot, but yeah, it definitely hurt. Sharks came to play tonight. They were physical. They really bashed us through the middle there, and we just couldn't really get any momentum and play our footy, so... Yeah, it's pretty disappointing.
8: Ben, Kevvy Walters here, mate. That last sort of 20 minutes, the Broncos were coming home strong again. Was there a moment in that last 20 where you thought, well, we could have done things a little bit better?
11: Oh, I definitely think we could have done a lot of things better, Kev. When Dino got that last try we got in that corner, there was definitely a lot of belief in our group still that, you know, I think we had 5 minutes left, we'd get a couple of sets, we could do something with it, but it wasn't to be.
9: Hey, Benny, it's Cooper. You're a leader of the Brisbane Broncos. You've been around for a long period of time. You're about to walk into the coach's address post this game. What do you think Michael Maguire's going to be saying to the team?
11: Oh, look, mate, I think he'll be proud of our effort. You know, we're pretty thin through our middles tonight. I think he'll be pretty proud of the effort they put in there, but he'll be disappointed in our execution tonight. We just didn't give ourselves a real good chance.
9: And, Benny, sitting here on the couch watching the game, it was high intensity, big contact, really physical. You sure you want to go around again?
11: Mate, when you can hide out on the edges, it ain't too bad, but yeah.
9: I made a career out of that, mate. Don't worry about that.
11: Yeah, you're the best, mate. You've done really well out of that.
5: Wild horses wouldn't keep him away from another season. Ben, really appreciate you joining us on a hard night.
0: There he is, Ben Hunt there for the Brisbane Broncos, and they also caught up with Nico Hines and Braden Trindle there, thanks to Fox League. We might see if we'll get another player a bit later on. I think they're going to chat to Ronaldo Mulatalo. But just before we do, we'll just have a quick wrap-up. Jay Moores, what we saw tonight from the Brisbane Broncos, look, we've documented their struggles this season in depth, and I don't think we need to go too much into them. They were pretty poor tonight, but it wasn't out of character for them this season.
1: No.
0: It was pretty standard.
1: Yeah, stock standard, pretty much what they've been dealing with all year, just those inconsistency around their errors and compounding it with penalties and just allowing the teams to roll up the field easy and camp in their own red zone and come up with points. They were missing, you know, obviously a lot of high-quality players tonight, but their depth has been tested all year and it's been found wanting. So, yeah, another loss. They won't be happy with that one. And the Sharkies, they get the win and they roll on and cement themselves further in that top eight.
0: What have you made of the Sharks? I mean, this year, I feel like when the Sharks have played well this year, they've looked like the side from the past few seasons have made those prelim finals. And when they've not played well, that they've sort of struggled. But they look like a side, as long as they're there or thereabouts, that they look like they can be a chance.
1: Yeah, look, I still feel like they're missing a piece to finally get them across the line. Like you saw that when they played the Roosters, they were in it for long parts of the game, but then just the quality of you know, the Roosters and their whole side got them through. I don't know what they're missing, but it's been something for the last couple of years where when they do play those sides below them, they can, you know, take them to task and get away with good wins, but the sides above them, they still do struggle with.
0: What about... We talked a little bit about it during the game, that how are the roles of Braden Trindle and Nico Hines? Now, it's always sort of been Nico Hines the dominant of the two. And when Nico was out with injury earlier this season, Braden Trindle started playing career-best football. He was very, very good. I thought tonight Braden seemed to keep a bit more of that responsibility, doing most of the kicking. Do you think they've maybe changed a little bit how they cooperate together?
1: Well, I think Nico kind of took a more running approach, and then, you know, Braden steered the side around. But then when they got quick play the balls, it was mainly Nico the one that was calling for the ball and trying to run it. And he came up with a try assist off that kick. And he just looked like he wanted to get his hands on the ball a bit more. But when Brayden Trindle is in control of the side. I do think they look better, and his king game is probably the better of the two. And he's the thing with Brayden is he doesn't get bored of putting those same kicks up and putting them in the corner, and I like that about him. He doesn't go away from the game plan, but, you know, Nico, he probably prefers that running game, and I think, you know, with Brayden stepping up in his absence, I think it's allowed him to now, you know, concentrate on his own game a bit more and that running game that we saw tonight.
0: If you just joined us, the Cronulla Sharks have defeated the Brisbane Broncos 28-16 at Suncorp Stadium. This is the Continuous Call team. Mike Pearsall, Josh Morris in the Harvey Norman Interactive Studio. We do it thanks to Macca's. When the footy's on and you can't miss a moment, get Macca's delivered for a 99-cent delivery fee only on the My Macca's app. Around the grounds, the Island has just hit the front against the Wallabies with about 20 minutes remaining there. Oh, no, they haven't, I beg your pardon. It looks like they've taken the try off them. So 31-26. The Wallabies still lead Ireland. Looked like Ireland had hit the front 33-31, but I'm now seeing on the coverage that they've gone back to 31-26. And the Wallabies still leading Ireland in that Nations Championship opener at Wimbledon. Now one set all between Alex de Minaur and his American opponent in the third round. But yeah, back to the football. The Sharks 28-16 over the Brisbane Broncos tonight. 131-873 is the open line number. We'd love to hear from you tonight. Broncos fans listening in on 4BC, if you're on the way home from Suncorp Stadium, give us a call on the Your Local Club open line. We'd love to hear from you. What do you want to see from your side for the rest of the season? The premiership defence is gone. I think we all agree on that by now. Ben Hunt seemed reluctant to say it was the kill shot tonight, but I think the kill shot came 1 or 2 weeks ago for the Broncos. Give us a call, let us know, or text in 0460 873 873. And any Sharks fans, anyone listening in at Northies, give us a call. We'd love to hear what you think of your side and your premiership chances this season. 131-873 is the Your Local Club open line. That's thanks to Your Local Club, the best place to relax, enjoy a meal and watch the footy live and loud this season. Full time at Suncorp Stadium, 28-16. The Sharks have defeated the Broncos. This is the Continuous Call team. We'll take a quick break. More when we come back.
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0: Yes, full-time at Suncorp Stadium. The Sharks 28-16 over the Brisbane Broncos in round 18. One of the Sharks wingers tonight Sione Katoa had a hat-trick. His opposite winger, Ronaldo Mulitalo, is usually on the score sheet. But you know what, J-Moz, I backed him for a try tonight, so he didn't score. Let's hear from him now on Fox League.
5: Ronaldo Mulitalo, a big smile because that was an important victory. You guys are now just outside the top four. Tell me about Sione Katoa. What on earth did you do to him this week? Because he was unbelievable.
13: Yeah, no, obviously. Thanks, guys. Me and him had a bet before the game. Whoever loses has to shout the other one McDonald's. So I think I'll be shouting McDonald's. But really happy for the big fella. Obviously, he's moving on next year, so we're making a count. Don't want to get emotional, but I love that guy, and you know, he's made me a better player.
7: Hey, Ronnie, it's Jazz. Congrats on the win. Well played, bro. Hey, you guys were up 10-6 at halftime. What was the message from Fitz?
13: Yeah, hey, Jazza, really loved that defence. I think we just made it hard for ourselves. The ruck got a bit too quick, and when we were loose with our last plays, they're too good to make it fast, and they rolled us down the field, and then Pacey goes over the stick. So, obviously, we've got to get back to the drawing board. Really disappointed about probably how we finished the game. We want to be better there. You know, we could have closed the game out a lot better. But as a spirit, to Bronx team, you've got to give credit to them as well, coming out and playing for their season. So we'll get the 2 points, and we'll go back home to Cronulla.
8: Ronaldo, Kirby Walters, congratulations on the win again. Well played. What about the crowd there tonight, mate? It seemed like a good atmosphere for both teams. Lots of Sharks supporters through the turnstiles as well.
13: Yeah, hey, Kirby. I love playing here. It's obviously the Coliseum. And I can't wait for Queensland to give it to New South Wales before the Queenslanders. Go, Queensland.
8: You should have been a Queenslander, lad, huh?
13: Yeah, New Zealand's and Queensland. Let's count them, guys. Give me in.
9: Hey, Ronnie, it's Cooper. Well done tonight. Now, you've moving to edge of the top four. We know what the Sharks have done the last couple of years in the prelim final. Do you feel like the Sharks need to finish that top four to go one step further this year?
13: Yeah, we found out how important it was last year. You know, obviously, went down to Melbourne and just made it hard for ourselves going the long way around. But it's a long way away from there. But we've got to keep racking up the wins. Obviously, one on the road for a bit. We'll be back here next week, you know, reversing a Spurshood Dolphins team. So, really looking forward to that contest. But as you know, Coos, every contest is important. So it's an audition next week, and we'll keep going. And if it comes, it comes. If not, we'll make it hard for ourselves.
9: Just out of interest, what are you and Sione having for Macca's order tonight, mate?
13: I don't know. I might I'm obviously shouting everything, so hopefully have to get the wallet out. I might tell him I'm a bit broke this week. Payday's at the end of the month, so I'll give it on him.
0: Yeah, how good's a Macca's on the way home there from Ronaldo Mulitalo. Our great sponsors at Macca's. Well done, everyone. 0460 873 873. Jeff's texted in. Hi, team. Great call. Synced it with Fox listening by the fire. Is Sione Katoa eligible for State of Origin? I think he would be awesome for the Blues attack. He's not, unfortunately. He only moved from New Zealand to Sydney when he was 13 years old, so he's not eligible under the NRL's rules. He does play for Tonga in the international game, but not eligible for New South Wales. But he's been so good, J-Moz, for a hat-trick tonight, and him and Ronaldo, they're just such reliable try-scoring wingers, and they're great out of yardage as well.
1: Yeah, he's been good for the Sharkies, and he's a good pick-up for the Cowboys as well. So yeah, he spent a bit of time in reserve grade at the start of this year, and he's worked his way back into the side now. He's keeping Sam Stone Street out of the side, so he's doing a great job.
0: J-Moz, your Macca's well-played moment from tonight.
1: Yeah, I'm going to have to say the Will Kennedy try. A lot of pressure they put on him throughout the game, and got it out the back and just saw the space and raced Tom Duffy to the try line and got there. And it was probably the try that broke the Broncos' heart, so that's my Macca's well-played moment tonight.
0: When the footy's on and you can't miss a moment, get Macca's delivered for a 99-cent delivery fee only on the My Macca's app. It's time for a ladder update thanks to Ducks Hot Water. Now, after Saturday's results, of course, the Sharks have just beaten the Broncos. And earlier, if you weren't across the footy earlier this afternoon, the Dragons posting their second win of the season, 24-10 over the West Tigers at Kogra. So with the wins today, the Sharks move up to fifth above the Knights and the Sea Eagles. So they're up to fifth, the Cronulla Sharks. The Broncos remain in 15th place. They're only ahead of the Parramatta Eels, who are second last due to for and against. The Dragons, great win for them today. They're still last, and they are last by a long way. They are on 8 competition points. They're 6 points shy of the Eels and the Broncos. So that is the Ducks Hot Water Ladder update. The Tigers, they're in 12th position.
20: And they are, what, four competition points now off the top eight. Just on the Tigers, J-Moz, that top eight looking a long way away for the Tigers now with this injury for Appy Korosau, potential pec injury. I feel like we were discussing this off air before, that the Tigers, it feels like most seasons they start well with their recruits and there's a false dawn and they all get excited and they start, you know, believing their own, reading their own newspaper headlines, and then at this stage of the season, Origin kicks in, fatigue kicks in, and they start to fall away.
21: It's always been their problem. The middle part of the season and the Origin period, we saw when they had pretty much, well, they had three quarters of their spine out for about a month, and off the back of that, they lost pretty much all those games,

0: Wallabies still leading Ireland 31 points to 26 at Allianz Stadium. 12 minutes remaining in that sold-out clash opening the Nations Championship for Australia. Can the boys hold on? Ireland ranked number 3 in the world, and they were number 1 a very short time ago, Ireland. So if the Wallabies can hold on here for a victory, it'll be a great start to their international season. And at Wimbledon as well, in the third round, Alex de Minaur and his American opponent, Zachary Svarja, level at one set all in the third round. Alex has just gone up a break in the third set, 2-1. 131-873, the open line number 0460-873-873 is the text line. This is the Continuous Call team. Back with more after a break.
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0: Yes, welcome back to the Continuous Call team. If you've just joined us this evening, the Cronulla Sharks have inflicted an 8th straight loss on the Brisbane Broncos, 28 points to 16. The Sharkies up to 5th on the NRL ladder thanks to the Ducks hot water. The Broncos remain 3rd last. Earlier this afternoon, you heard the call with Chris Warren, Darryl Broman and Cooper Johns. The Dragons upset the West Tigers 24 points to 10. The Tigers were big favourites for this one, but I think there were quite a few people during the week who were umming and ahhing about whether or not they'd get it done. The Dragons were thought to be a chance for their second win of the season, and they picked it up 24 points to 10. They were pretty awful. If you heard the call with the boys before kickoff at Suncorp Stadium, the Tigers were not in great sorts at all. Let's hear from their coach, Benji Marshall. He was furious after the game with his side's performance.
9: We got exactly what we deserved today, to be honest. Our discipline, attention to detail, care, wasn't good enough. So full credit to the Dragons because they earned their win, and we were poor.
0: That's the West Tigers coach, Benji Marshall, there. I'm not sure what more there is to say about it than they were pretty poor. J-Moz touched it on it before the break. The injuries to key players during the middle part of the season, and the wheels have sort of fallen off, and it feels like they always start the year strong with their new recruits, and Tigers fans get up and about and excited, and then it's same old story, and they finish in the bottom half of the ladder. Let's hear from Dragons interim coach Dean Young speaking about managing the noise around his future and what he needs to be better at as a coach.
10: Yeah, I'm not interested in wasting anybody's time, and I don't waste my time, so focus on something that I can't control, I'm not interested in, and my sole focus is every day we rock up and plan a good session for the players and make sure we're reviewing in detail on how we get better, because we need to get better. There's parts of the game where we put ourselves under way

0: too much pressure, and we need to fix that up. Our second halves aren't going great. You know, we're leading against Cronulla and then gave it away completely on top of the Broncos and then invited them back into the game, leading against Canberra. So I'm thinking about just staying at the box for half time against the Warriors, because obviously what I'm saying is not working.
1: What did you say at half time?
0: I don't know. I don't think they could remember it. They come out and put themselves under pressure. So anyway, I need to be better.
2: I'd love to know if there's any Dragons fans listening at the moment. Text in 0460 873 873. What is the general sentiment regarding Dean Young? Do the fans want him to stick around as full-time coach? Andrew? Yeah? Yeah, you'd like him. Yep, yeah. Our EP, Andrew Lucas, is pretty keen for Dean Young to stick around. I'd love to know. I mean, they've only got the two wins, J-Moz, but they've obviously got a lot of reinforcements coming next year.
3: Oh, they've got a great squad building at the moment. And like I said, these young forwards, they need to keep 5, 6, or 7 of them and make sure they're there for the next 5 years, because in 5 years' time, if they're all still there, they'll be a force to be reckoned with.
2: Yeah, the Dragons certainly have brighter days ahead. And look, it's not an overnight turnaround. They're not going to be challenging for the top eight, but I guess a good something for their fans to cheer about, getting their second win of the season over the Tigers this afternoon. Looking ahead to tomorrow's match, the boys will be back on air from 1 p.m. Gavin Pitcher, Daryl Broman, Mark Piggy-Riddell and Neil Breen live from the 2GB Interactive Studio. At 2 o'clock, the Parramatta Eels will take on the Manly Seagulls, the old Fibros versus the Silvertails at Combank Stadium in Parramatta. That one kicks off at 2 p.m. The boys will be all over that with updates in the program. Then at 4:05 p.m. This is my match of the round. I've had this earmarked down. Even though there's a stack of Origin players missing, it's a couple of sides who've been real surprise packets this year. The Newcastle Knights hosting the Dolphins at McDonald Jones Stadium in Newcastle. That'll be called by Matt Thompson and Daryl Broman. Mark Piggy-Riddell as well there with special comments. But I'm really interested for this game, J-Moz. I think it's two sides which are looking to really consolidate where they are on the table. A lot of people thinking the Dolphins are now probably the biggest chance to spoil the party for Penrith. They're both missing a stack of players, but it's going to be a slugfest and two valuable points on offer.
3: Yeah, both sides are missing key players, but both sides have showed that their depth this year when tested has stood up. So for me, I reckon the Dolphins, they're trying to eye that second position.
2: Yeah.
3: They're trying to take that from the Warriors, and I'm looking forward to this game as well. I think I've tipped the Dolphins, but I think it's going to be the match of the round for sure, and they were involved in one last week against the Warriors as well. So
2: yeah,
3: they're getting some really, really quality opposition to play against whilst tested, and it's only going to make the Dolphins better towards the back end of the year.
2: Yeah, I've gone with the Knights only because of the home crowd. We spoke to Joey last night on Sports Today, and you know, he was saying just when the Knights are playing this well, they're up in the top eight and they're playing good football, that the city is absolutely humming, and I think the home crowd will be very beneficial for them tomorrow. In the earlier game, J-Moz, the Eels and the Manly Seagulls, who are you tipping in that one?
3: Well, it's hard to tip against Manly the way that they're playing. Still got Tommy Turbo in their side. Joey Walsh gets a start again, and we know that he re-signed with the club. You feel for Luke Brooks because he was playing some of his best football as well, but Joey Walsh is the future of that club, and I'm looking forward to seeing how he plays tomorrow.
2: And just before we get to a break, J-Moz, of course, there's a big week coming up with the Origin Decider in Brisbane, Game 3. Not a lot of people giving the Blues a chance after what happened down in Melbourne. The teams have been picked. We're now almost a week on. Everyone sort of had their chance to marinate and think about what they, you know, what they like, what they don't like. How are you feeling about the Blues' chances heading
3: confident
2: into Wednesday? Confident?
3: Confident. I think we've got the squad that can do it. I think we've just got to believe in ourselves, stop listening to what people think, and just go out there and prove everyone wrong and go and create a unique bit of history.
2: Okay. Around the grounds before we get to a break, earlier this afternoon in the NRLW, the Roosters 34 over the Titans 10, the Raiders 20 points to 4 winners over the Dragons, and then a big win for the Broncos to open their premiership defence in the women's competition, 50 points to 4 over the Cowboys at Suncorp Stadium. In the earlier game, of course, in the NRL, the Dragons 24-10 over the West Tigers, and full time at Suncorp Stadium. If you just joined us, the Sharks 28-16 winners over the Brisbane Broncos. In the rugby at Allianz Stadium, it's going down to the wire.
3: Yep, Australian players just been sin-binned as well.
2: So the Wallabies are up 31 points to 26 over Ireland. There's 4 minutes remaining. Lachlan Shaw's just been shown a yellow card. So Australia down a man for the final 4 minutes, and Ireland have a tap 5 metres out from the Wallabies line. So the Wallabies will need a big defensive set here as Ireland crash over. They have gone over and they've just scored, Ireland. So they will have a chance to kick a conversion to go ahead by two. Less than 4 minutes remaining. Gee, the Wallabies putting up a big fight. The atmosphere there would be absolutely electric. Imagine how many Irish fans would be there and how hydrated they would be as well.
3: don't mind a Guinness.
2: The old Dublin daiquiri. 1-3-1-8-7-3, the open line number. We're going to get off for a quick break. Before we do, we might wish you farewell, Jay Moz. It's been another great night here in the Continuous Call team in the Harvey Norman Interactive Studio.
3: Always a pleasure, Iron Mike.
2: Another great game to call alongside you. Enjoy your Sunday, mate. Have a good hit on the golf course, I believe.
3: Will do, mate.
2: 40 points again tomorrow. He's in one of the great hot streaks. J-Moz. Helps when you get
3: just
2: to play
3: mocked
2: good tracks.
3: Me. Thank you. And goodbye.
2: This is the Continuous Call team. Mike Pearsall and Josh Morris here in the Harvey Norman Interactive Studio. Stick with us. We will wrap things up after the break.

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2: Supercoach Wayne Bennett for Seats R Us. I had the top seat at the Broncos, lit the fire in the St George Dragon's nose. I sat on Neptune's throne at the Dolphins, and now I'm at the Rabbitohs.
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12: Welcome back to the continuous call team. The news is just over 60 seconds away. Paul texted in, gee whiz, fellas, keep the rugby off the show, please. Well, I'm sorry, Paul. I will report that Ireland kicked the conversion, so they lead the Wallabies 33-31. Thank you, Mr. G. The Wallabies, so it's now past the 80-minute mark. Last play of the game, and the Wallabies are desperately searching to try and win the game. I think they've just got a penalty 40 metres out from the Irish line. It's near the touchline. So are they going to have a shot? They could have a shot at penalty goal here to win the game, I believe. They're 2 points behind and they'll have a shot at penalty goal to win it 34-33. I don't think it'll occur before we get off air. We've got 30 seconds before the news. So unfortunately, you'll have to check that one out on your own. Earlier tonight, the Sharks beat the Broncos 28-16. The Dragons defeated the Tigers 24-10. The boys back on air tomorrow, 1 p.m. Gavin Pitch with Daryl Broman, Mark Riddell and Neil Breen live from the 2GB Interactive Studio. Thanks for your company tonight. Mike Pearsall here. See you next time.
11: Beanley, Bracken Ridge, Bowen Hills, Boondall. 4BC is Brisbane. BC News.
13: Good evening, I'm Carolee Katsimbanas. In breaking news, the CSIRO has now confirmed that the giant dead petrel found at Hawk's Nest on the mid-north coast of New South Wales has tested positive for the deadly H5N1 strain of bird flu. It marks the sixth detection of H5 bird flu in migratory seabirds. Meantime, testing is continuing on other samples taken from another suspected positive giant petrel found at Mullaloo Beach in Western Australia's northern suburbs. Authorities stressing the risk to human health remains low. Reminders to everyone, if you see sick or dead birds or other animals, do not touch them. Record what you see and report it to the Emergency Animal Disease Hotline on 1800 675 888 from anywhere in Australia. That number again, 1800 675 888. The federal opposition claims Australians should expect more new taxes unless there is a change of government. Labor has come under continued scrutiny for changing its position on capital gains tax and negative gearing. Federal Liberal leader Angus Taylor telling the Queensland LNP state convention in Brisbane the Australian standard of living is declining under the Albanese government.
5: If we have more Labor in the coming years, we'll have more of the same. More taxes, more debt, lower living standards, lower real wages, fewer homes, more immigration, more business closures, record numbers of business closures we've seen in recent times.
13: As America's July 4 Independence Day celebrations for the 250th birthday of the USA get into full swing in the Northern Hemisphere, speaking at Mount Rushmore, President Donald Trump says his country will never become communist and they must safeguard their American identity.
14: Communism is a mortal threat to American liberty. It is the greatest threat to our country, including World War I, World War II, Pearl Harbor, or even 9/11. We're not going to let this happen to us. Believe me, we're not letting it happen.
13: A 45-minute fireworks spectacular is planned featuring 850,000 fireworks. And billionaire pop star Taylor Swift and NFL footballer Travis Kelce have tied the knot in front of more than 1,000 guests in New York City's Madison Square. Their longtime friend Adam Sandler officiated the wedding. Western Australia's Premier has ordered the removal of a statue of AFL legend Nicky Winmar from outside Perth's Optus Stadium. It comes after he was found guilty of assault after dragging a woman by her hair and slamming her head into a door. The former St Kilda player will be sentenced at a later date. Checking finance, one Australian dollar buying 69 US cents.
15: Hello, this is Phil O'Neill. When the clock hits midnight, I'm on the radio and I'd love you to join me. Don't miss Australia Overnight on Brisbane's 4BC. Let's talk.
13: To the NRL, it was a win for the Cronulla Sharks over the Brisbane Broncos 28-16 and a win for St George Illawarra coming from behind to beat West Tigers 24-10. In the AFL, Carlton is leading Richmond late in the fourth quarter 74-59. Earlier, a one-goal win for Collingwood over the Gold Coast Suns 104-98. Pies coach Craig McRae pleased the team headed up there a few days earlier.
16: But just our pressure was fantastic. Yeah, plus 32 tackles. Against a team that was revved up, that's a big number.
13: Suns coach Damien Hardwick disappointed again.
17: We'll grow, we'll learn, we'll educate. But unfortunately, it's another loss where we probably could have won the game, but just didn't have the aptitude to know those moments that we should have or have those moments that we should have.
13: Earlier games wins for GWS Giants in Melbourne, and in the Super Netball Grand Final this evening, heartbreak for the Melbourne Vixens, who were out to claim back-to-back titles, the Adelaide Thunderbirds over the Vixens 61-40.
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3: It'll be mostly clear this evening. Light winds dropping down to an overnight low of 12 degrees. Before tomorrow, Sunday, partly cloudy and a top of 22. Monday, possible shower top of 20. Tuesday, partly cloudy 21. Wednesday, partly cloudy 22. And Thursday, partly cloudy and also 22 degrees. On Moreton Bay, southeasterly winds 10 to 15 knots, decreasing to around 10 knots in the late evening.

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1: G'day and welcome to the latest edition of the Country Music Countdown. 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Plus, I'll run through the Australian ARIA Country album charts for you and I'll spin a couple of tunes from my playlist as well. In the meantime though, Luke Combs kicks off the countdown this week at number 20 with Sleepless in a Hotel Room.

0: Yeah, yeah. One sec, one sec.
1: Number 19. I was

0: I was done for.
1: And at number 18, that was the sounds of Max McNown with Done For. We also played Letting You Go by Morgan Evans at 19. And Luke Combs kicked off the countdown this week at number 20 with Sleepless in a Hotel Room. The Country Music Countdown as we broadcast right around the country now. What about Blue Lagoon Beach Resort? Last weekend, we had our big weekend up there. And I've been telling you about it for ages and plenty of you turned up. Geez, we had a great time, didn't we? A big shout out to my mate Rod Bailey from Combikeg Central Coast, who put on a fantastic weekend of icy cold beers and cocktails. And what about Roughstock? Perform live there at our event. Geez, they did a good job, the boys from Roughstock. Anyone who's been to Tamworth at the Country Music Festival might have tripped over Roughstock. They play a few gigs up there, including the Tudor Hotel, I think, up in Tamworth. So well done to them. Thanks very much, Glenn, for your efforts. And geez, they put on a great show, the boys. Thank you to the staff from Blue Lagoon Beach Resort as well. But most importantly, thank you to you for turning up. For all of you who did come up and say g'day and spend the weekend with us, we had a great time, didn't we? And we certainly look forward to doing that again next year. But in the meantime, though, let me tell you about Blue Lagoon Beach Resort, because you can go there for yourself. It sits on the shores of Shelley Beach on the New South Wales Central Coast and has been creating family holidays and summer memories since the 1960s. Nestled in bushland with the beach right at your doorstep, your holiday will begin the moment you step out of the car. This is the only holiday park on the Central Coast with an absolute beachfront location. 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We'll take a quick break. Come back with more of the countdown right after this.
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1: It's time now to spin a couple from my playlist. I haven't played Troy Cassidaly for a while. I love this song. It's a beauty. It's called Born to Survive.

0: And that was Born to Survive by my great mate, Troy Cassadalia. Hope you're well, Troy. Bit of a four-wheel driver as well. Great track, that one, Born to Survive by Troy Cassadalia.
1: Thank you very much.
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3: Uncle Chop Chop, do you know you and I are related?
4: Well, that doesn't surprise me, mate. We're both very, very good individuals.
3: Yeah, that's true. Attractive is probably one. Funny.
4: You're stretching it a bit.
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4: No.
3: We don't have any rich grandparents or aunties.
4: Not that I'm aware of, mate. I would have tracked them down by now.
3: Choppy, I'm dealing with the fact I could be a Queenslander. Like, this is massive for me.
4: Okay.
3: Can I actually be a Queenslander? Well, I'll know when I return Monday, July 6 on 4BC Mornings.
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0: And smashing its way into the top 20 this week, that was Shaboozy with the hit Cowgirl. We also played Tucker Wetmore's track Sunburn at 16. And at number 17, we played Me For Me by Kaylee Bell. The Country Music Countdown, right around the country we go as we broadcast on your weekend wireless. We certainly are. Hope you are enjoying your country music fix on your weekend. Now, what about this? We're calling out now for all country music fans. Travel Right invites you to join some of Australia's most loved country music stars on an unforgettable country music cruise aboard the magnificent Celebrity Soltis. Enjoy exclusive performances and special events. You ready for this lineup? With Amber Lawrence, Andrew Swift, Luke O'Shea, Lynn Botel, Duncan Toombs and Andy Toombs as you cruise from Singapore to Sydney. That lineup, how good is it? How good will Luke O'Shea be? Your holiday includes flights, two nights in Singapore, a fully escorted three-night cruise and sightseeing tours in ports including Singapore, Lombok, Darwin and Cairns. I mean, how good would it be in Darwin and Cairns right now? But it gets better than this. There is also an early bird offer. 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You ready? $1,200 per person. 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How good is it? It includes flights. It includes the cruise. It includes the entertainment with Amber Lawrence, Andrew Swift, Luke O'Shea, Lynn Botel, Duncan Toombs and Andy Toombs. All of this is going on while you cruise from Singapore to Sydney. You've got some great stop-offs as well. As I mentioned, Singapore, Lombok, Darwin and Cairns. What a holiday. What an offer. Unbelievable. This is a great deal from Travel Right. This is Australia's most loved country music stars on an unforgettable country music cruise on board the magnificent Celebrity Soltis. What are you waiting for? Jump on now. Go to the website. 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
0: 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Now let's get back to counting down.
10: 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Just

0: And at number 12, that was Lainey Wilson and John Mayer with the track Phone, Keys, Wallet. We also played I Can't Love You Anymore by Ella Langley featuring Morgan Wallen at 13. And at number 14, we played that massive hit by Ella Langley, Choosin' Texas.
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0: Well, it's time now to take a look at this week's country album charts for you. And at number 20 this week, it's The Audries with the album Between Last Night and Us. In My Blood by Jake Whittaker sits at number 19 this week. Sitting at 18 this week, it's Mac Geiger with Walk a Straight Line. Slim Dusty with the album Gone Truckin' sits at number 17 this week. It's Slim Dusty again at number 16 with the album Gone Bush. At 15, it's Kingswood with the album Midnight Mavericks. Ripen on the Vine by Madeline Lehman sits at number 14 this week. At number 13, it's Amber Lawrence with the album Suburban Girl. Great album, that one. What Now by Lane Pittman sits at number 12. And at number 11, it's Dangerous in Denim. Great album by Max Jackson. We'll look at the top 10 albums for you next hour right here on the Country Music Countdown.

0: just gone.
1: And at number 11, that was Lane Pittman with 2 Feet in a Heartbeat. Well, that's the first hour of the countdown come and gone. Next hour, we'll continue counting down. We'll run through the top 10 ARIA country album charts for you, and I'll play another one from my playlist as well. In the meantime, though, we'll take a quick break, we'll take some news, and come back with that second hour shortly. This is The Duck. You're listening to the Country Music Countdown right across Australia.
2: 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Marsden, Morningside, Mitchelton, Manly, 4BC is Brisbane. BC News.
3: Good evening, I'm Carolee Katsimbanis. Australia has now recorded its sixth case of the deadly H5N1 strain of bird flu in migratory seabirds. The CSIRO confirming this evening that the giant dead petrel found at Hawke's Nest on the mid-north coast of New South Wales has tested positive. Meantime, testing is continuing on samples taken from another suspected positive giant petrel found at Mullaloo Beach in Western Australia's northern suburbs. Authorities stressing the risk to human health remains low. Poultry producers are reminded that on-farm biosecurity practices are crucial to protect the health of their flocks. A local Melbourne footballer is fighting for life following what's being described as a freak accident on the field in Melbourne's north. The 27-year-old man is in an induced coma after sustaining a serious head injury playing reserves footy in a Northern League Division 3 clash between Laylaw and Epping. All games now cancelled for the weekend. No criminality was involved. The United Nations has ruled to keep the Great Barrier Reef off its endangered list. Federal politics reporter Nelson Scott.
4: For years, the Great Barrier Reef has teetered on the edge of being listed as in danger, even receiving a strict 6-month warning from the UN last year. The World Heritage Committee has today released a draft decision which will see the reef kept off that list, acknowledging Australia's ongoing protection efforts. Despite the ruling, the United Nations is still sounding the alarm over declining coral cover, driven by back-to-back mass bleaching events. The global body warns it's becoming harder for the Great Barrier Reef to recover and is requesting progress reports from Australian authorities. The federal government has welcomed the decision while acknowledging there's more work to do. Nelson Scott, Canberra.
3: Also making news overseas, Iran has begun several days of public mourning and funeral processions for its former Supreme Leader Ayatollah Ali Khamenei, more than 4 months after he was killed in strikes launched by the US and Israel. Official events are taking place across the United States as Americans celebrate 250 years of independence as the traditional July 4 Independence Weekend begins for them. President Trump delivering an address and a 45-minute massive fireworks display featuring 850,000 fireworks set to be a highlight. And for all Swiftie fans, pop superstars Taylor Swift and American football player Travis Kelce are now officially married. The star-studded ceremony officiated by comedian and Adam Sandler. The couple requested no gifts and have donated nearly $30 million to more than 20 charities. Checking Finance, one Australian dollar buying 69 US cents.
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3: In the AFL, a 2-point win for Carlton over Richmond at the MCG, 74-72. Earlier, it was a 1-goal win for Collingwood over the Gold Coast Suns, 104-98, a 21-point win for GWS Giants over Fremantle, and a 35-point win for Melbourne over Hawthorn. To the NRL, St George Illawarra's just won their second game of the season. Andrew Lucas reports.
5: The Dragons have recorded a much-needed victory over the Tigers 24-10 in front of over 12,000 fans at Cogra. It was a tight contest before the Red V surged home with 3 unanswered tries late. Valentine Holmes scored a double for the home side while the Tigers lost Appy Korosau to a peck injury. In the second match, Brisbane suffered their 8th straight loss, beaten by Cronulla 28-16 at Suncorp Stadium. Andrew Lucas, Sydney.
3: And in the Super Netball Grand Final, the Adelaide Thunderbirds stunned the Melbourne Vixens, who were going for back-to-back crowns. A 61-40 win in front of 10,000 fans. That's the latest news in sport.
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13: It'll be mostly clear this evening. Light winds dropping down to an overnight low of 12 degrees. Before tomorrow, Sunday, partly cloudy and a top of 22. Monday, possible shower, a top of 20. Tuesday, partly cloudy, 21. Wednesday, partly cloudy, 22. And Thursday, partly cloudy and also 22 degrees. On Moreton Bay, southeasterly winds 10 to 15 knots, decreasing to around 10 knots.

0: Now it's back to the Country Music Countdown right across Australia with The Duck. 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
1: 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This hour we'll continue counting down to number one. 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

0: Nine.
1: And from 10 into 9 this week, that was Mad About It by Dasher. We also play Get to Drinkin' by Zach John King at number 10. 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

0: And at number six this week, that was The Sounds of Riley Green. Did you see him on Marshalls? Well, he's not a bad actor either, is he? He can certainly sing. What a great song. That one was called Think As You Drunk. We also played Be Her by Ella Langley at number seven, and earlier Son of Jolene by Bells with Dolly Parton at number eight. The Country Music Countdown, broadcasting through 2GB in Sydney, 4BC Brisbane, 6PR Perth, and network stations right around the country. 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

0: And from four up to three this week, that was Cameron Whitcomb with Kingdom of Fear. We also played Better That Way by Charles Wesley Godwin at four, and earlier at five, we played the Miley Cyrus hit Younger You.
1: Gary Hardgrave.
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8: It's time now to take a look at this week's top 10 country albums for you across Australia. And at number 10, it's Brad Cox with the album Endemic Intelligence in Multiple Dimensions. Australia Made by the Wolf Brothers sits at number 9 this week. Wiggle Up, Giddy Up. It's been in the charts now for 68 weeks. It sits at number 8 this week. Through the Haze by Becky Coles at number 7. Rachel Fahim, Who You Are, sits at number 6 this week. At number 5, it's Morgan Evans with the album Steel Town. Sitting at number 4 this week, it's Wade Foster with his album Gooseneck Party. At number 3, it's Hayley Jensen with Country Soul. At number 2, Where You'll Find Me by James Johnston. And the number 1 album across Australia this week is by Keith Urban, and it's called Flow State.
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9: On a

Number two this week, that was Stella Lefty with Boston. Well, it's time now to play the number one country music song across Australia this week. It's by Taylor Swift, and the track is called I Knew It, I Knew You.

0: Well, that is a wrap on this week's edition of the Country Music Countdown. Just another thank you to everybody who popped up to our Blue Lagoon camping weekend last weekend. Geez, we had a great time, didn't we? And I certainly do appreciate everybody coming and saying g'day. 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Thank you to Liam, our studio producer, for another outstanding job this week. A big thank you to our network stations for your continued support of this show, but most importantly, thank you to you for listening. We will be back with another edition of the Country Music Countdown next week. We will see you then.
1: 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Warner, Wynnum, Westlake, Woodridge, 4BC is Brisbane. BC News.
2: Hello, I'm Carolee Katzenbarnett. Testing is continuing on another suspected positive giant petrel found on a Western Australian northern suburban beach at Mullaloo. It comes after Australia has now recorded its sixth case of the deadly H5N1 strain of bird flu in migratory seabirds. The CSIRO confirmed late Saturday evening that the giant dead petrel found at Hawke's Nest on the mid-north coast of New South Wales has tested positive. Authorities maintain the risk to human health, though, remains low. New South Wales is leading a push to bring back heavy manufacturing to Australia with a $12 billion rail investment. That state's government will build a new train-making facility in the Hunter region, locking in a 15-year pipeline to build passenger fleets locally. Transport Minister John Graham says it's about ending Australia's reliance on overseas suppliers and creating more jobs.
3: Hundreds of jobs in the Hunter region, skilled jobs, building this site, manufacturing these trains, and also building broader logistics chains will also mean a smoother ride for our rail passengers.
2: One Nation Chief of Staff James Ashby claims the latest figures on mortgage stress are proof the federal government's tax reforms aren't working. Housing data shows thousands of buyers who used the federal government's 5% home deposit scheme are now falling into negative equity in the wake of changes to negative gearing in the CGT. Mr Ashby says Labor's policies are stabbing homeowners in the back.
4: If you're going to get rid of negative gearing and you're going to get rid of all of these tax incentives for ordinary everyday households to invest in the housing market so that you do have rental properties, you will destroy the place, and that's what's happened.
2: A man has been charged after allegedly harassing and bombarding pop star Kylie Minogue's family in Melbourne with texts and phone calls. Stephanie Wacklerick reports.
5: John Skylis allegedly declared he was in a relationship with the Princess of Pop. News Corp reports the 66-year-old has been pestering the Aussie star's parents, Ronald and Carol, who live in Camberwell, and her brother, Brendan. Police say he sent parcels containing gifts and trinkets and bombarded her father with text messages saying the pair were still together and in love. He's also allegedly been loitering around the local post office asking staff about Kylie and her family and Brendan Minogue's workplace. Mr. Skylis has been charged with two counts of stalking, but the family has taken out a restraining order because he does remain in the community on bail. He'll return to court in November. Stephanie Wacklerick, Melbourne.
2: Checking finance, one Australian dollar buying 69 US cents.
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2: The centre court program for day six at Wimbledon will be Iga Swiatek against Alexandra Ayala.
6: Alexandra Ayala is the first player, man or woman, from the Philippines to play a third-round match at Wimbledon, and she'll be facing Iga Swiatek for the third time. Their record is 1-1, and Ayala says she'll have a challenge which we'll face head-on. Alex Diminor continues his run on court three. He's played all his matches on that court, and he has no problem with it. He faces Zachary Schweider. Also on court will be Amanda Anisimova, Alexander Zverev and Grigor Dimitrov. Craig Gabriel, Wimbledon.
2: To the NRL, a win for Cronulla Sharks over Brisbane Broncos, 28-16. A win for St George Illawarra, coming from behind to beat West Tigers, 24-10. And South's Cody Walker has been charged with a Grade 2 contrary conduct charge for kicking a player during the Rabbitohs loss to the Panthers on Friday night. He faces a one-match suspension with an early guilty plea. In the AFL, a one-goal win for Collingwood over the Gold Coast Suns, two-point win for Carlton over Richmond, and wins for GWS and Hall and Melbourne. That's the latest news and sport.
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2: It'll be mostly clear this evening. Light winds dropping down to an overnight low of 12 degrees. Before tomorrow, Sunday, partly cloudy and a top of 22. Monday, possible shower, a top of 20. Tuesday, partly cloudy, 21. Wednesday, partly cloudy, 22. And Thursday, partly cloudy and also 22 degrees. On Moreton Bay, southeasterly winds 10 to 15 knots, decreasing to around 10 knots in the late evening. Seas below 1 metre.
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0: Thank you, Carolee Katsimbanis in the Australia Overnight newsroom, and welcome to the weekend edition of Australia Overnight. I'm Pat Panetta, your man after midnight. Great to have your company, and thanks for listening as we head into a brand new day together. Sunday, the 5th of July, 2026. Here we come, into Sunday, into July 2026. Can you believe it? Halfway through the year. As the time flies by, let's slow down a little this morning and enjoy each other's company for 6 hours on this radio program. Australia Overnight, we're broadcasting on 2GB Sydney, 3AW Melbourne, 4BC Brisbane, 6BR Perth, into 5AA Adelaide, 2CC Canberra, across regional Victoria and the Sunshine State of Queensland on the ACE Radio Network and Resonate broadcasters. Wherever you are, whatever you're doing, let's do it together and let's talk. So call me on my number, 133-693. Call now, 133-693. Jumping Jay, producer Jay, is in the soundproof booth there on the other side of the glass. His is the first voice you hear when you find that phone that number. He'll put you through to me and we can talk on the radio. So what's on your mind, Australia? Call now, 133-693. Now, it's official. Taylor Swift and Travis Kelce have got married in front of their family and friends, Madison Square Gardens, and thousands of their nearest and dearest. Now, no pictures apparently as yet, but reports say that Taylor Swift wore a long gown, a Dior gown, and a train. Travis Kelce was in a matching tux. The delivery spotted to the venue in the lead-up suggested that it helped transform the space into a whimsical, lush garden theme. Very nice, with Alice in Wonderland meeting the Wizard of Oz vibes. There you go. So apparently it all went well. But what about wedding day disasters? What about the opposite? 133-693, the speeches, the cake, the venue, something on the dance floor, somebody's, I don't know, tried to, you know, they've put their back out or something. The weather, maybe. You know, the dress. Over to you. 133-693, wedding day disasters. Actually, Jay will tell us his story later. He had a slight disaster. But what about yours? 133-693. It's very hot. My day. Okay, there you go. That'll get us going. Now, another big show this morning for your listening pleasure, the Australia Overnight Wellbeing segment, the health and wellbeing with our naturopath and herbalist Russell Setright starts very soon in about 15 or 20 minutes from now, discussing the food traps that lead to overeating or consuming too many calories. So there's those little things that you might be doing, but you don't realise they're sabotaging your effort to be healthy, as far as maybe lowering the amount of calories you're eating. For example, or are you living with somebody who loves to feed you? Oh, that's a bit controversial. Or the mayonnaise or the sauce that you might be adding, you don't realise. The hidden sugars and those sorts of things. So the hidden food traps with Russell Setright, health and wellbeing, and your questions too for Russell very soon. So have a think about your questions for Russell Setright on that number, 133-693. Also, the rolling quiz is back this morning. Your chance to win that prize thanks to Pestrol. Now, Paul Allen is a margin recovery specialist. He'll join us to explain how business, big or small, these businesses during this cost of living crisis, how you can improve and survive, not just by attracting more customers, but by changing the habits and behaviours in your business that lead to leaking profit. That discussion later with Paul Allen, very interesting. So it's the way you approach business. It's little things that you might be doing that mean that, you know, your profit margin's not quite there. When should you say yes? When should you say no? Yeah, we'll talk to Paul Allen about that. He's an expert. UK report with Enda Brady, a special Independence Day edition of the US report with Rod Smith in Southern California. We'll talk about that, and maybe we'll cover Tay-Tay's wedding as well. Movies, streaming and showbiz with Shane A. Bassett a few hours away. All the news and information you need for a brand new day, including what's in the papers. Our program political analyst and media commentator John Preston is back to discuss a few things in the media and also politics. Karl Stefanovic, John wants to have a chat about this, the move with his career. Now, he's starting his own media business and podcast. So you've got that versus the regular gig that he used to have on TV paying, what, $2 million a year. So that's a bit of a change. It's a challenge now. Media business, podcasts, downloads, how many people are listening, sponsors, all that sort of stuff. You've got to run the show yourself. Let's discuss that with John Preston. And also monoculture versus multiculturalism. Pauline Hanson and Angus Taylor got a bit tripped up with that, didn't he? Couldn't sort of explain what multiculturalism is. And he's a little spooked about sort of going down that road. John Preston will talk about that and take your calls later this morning. So a big program for you, and we'd love to hear from you on that number, 133-693. Sean's on the line in Launceston. Hi, Sean.
1: I'd ask you how you're going, Pat, but I don't think I need to. After all, you are the man at midnight.
0: That's right. You can just assume I'm going well, because I am, mate.
1: Yeah, well... Wedding day disasters. My mother got married to my stepfather when I was about 12, 13, and my cousin Ricky got into the port that they were all drinking. He was about 14.
0: Yep.
1: And he brought the ring out and threw up all over it.
0: Oh, no. Ricky, the port's so sweet. You just thought, oh, this tastes nice. I'm 14. I'm thirsty.
1: Yeah.
0: And it was all over.
1: He got into it. Yeah, the weather's a bit cold down here too. I've got to work out at La Trobe on Monday morning and probably Tuesday as well, all day in the cold. But
0: what's La Trobe?
1: La Trobe's a town out of Launceston.
0: Oh, I see. Yeah, right.
1: An hour away. I do TC work, traffic control.
0: I see. And you're in La Trobe. Okay, an hour away from Launceston. Is that towards Hobart? That way,
1: no,
0: or the other way?
1: Devonport.
0: Okay. Must be beautiful.
1: The other way.
0: Yeah, love it. Yeah, always enjoy my time in Tassie.
1: You've been here a few times, have you, Pat?
0: Yeah, I have. I think about two times. The caves that we went to, I wish I could remember the name of the caves now, the beautiful sort of very ancient caves. Millions
1: Hastings
0: of years.
1: Caves.
0: What are they?
1: Hastings Caves.
0: Maybe Hastings. Might be up into your way, Launceston, up nice and high. Yeah, amazing, amazing. Anywhere near Neil the Seal, keep away from that 1,000-kilo seal. He's going to be troppo.
1: Yeah, even get seals coming up to the basin here in Launceston.
0: Wow, yeah, beautiful. All right, mate, good on you, Sean. Thank you. 133-693, Australia overnight. And Jack's in Ringwood. Hi, Jack.
2: How you doing, Pat?
0: Yeah, I'm good, Jack.
2: No, I just find it very interesting with some of the stuff, the trail of destruction Labor's leaving, federal Labor's leaving. It's just, it's frightening, mate. You know, you'd recall that I had a spoke to yourself just after the budget on this 5% equities business and the trail that it's going to create, and they're already talking about it's crashing home sales.
0: Yep. You were the first person, mate, I heard to say that, and you're right, it was in the news, well, yesterday. This 5% equity scheme where the government encouraged that new way to get people involved, the lower sort of deposit, which means you need to get a bigger loan. Now that if you've got a bigger mortgage, and you pointed this out just a couple of weeks ago, and then the value of your property is going down, and that's the trend, all of a sudden your mortgage has more value than the value of your property, or you owe more on the property than the value, negative equity, very uncomfortable.
2: Well, you know, and what's frightening, Pat, that also really hasn't been spoken about, and I did bring it up, you know, a few days after the budget with you. You know, these people that'll be left with a debt when interest rates tick up another three times with three more rises.
0: Yes, which is not out of the question.
2: Sorry?
0: Oh, that's not out of the question. Sort of jump in there. That can happen. That's what seems to be happening.
2: Well, because inflation's rising still, and when you keep spending money on borrowed money, which that's what they plan on doing, $35 to $50 billion extra a year they're going to borrow on top of the GDP, you know, there's a high percentage of those people that will lose their homes, be facing huge debts to the bank, and who's going to rent to them when they've got a debt?
0: Yeah.
2: So they'll be homeless, Pat.
0: Yeah, that 5% scheme. Yeah, that's right. And it was only for a certain sort of cohort of people. So the suburbs, there was a value on the home from memory. There's two different ones, wasn't there? There was one where the government got involved, that sort of co-ownership idea. which I think happened as well. This was the low deposit, so you had to sort of spend X amount. So it would be in some of those outer suburbs, not the the inner suburbs where the homes were too. It was for new people buying newer homes. I know, so young people purchasing a home, you know, maybe 600K, maybe less. So anyway, they seem to be the properties losing value in the outer suburbs. We spoke about that with Scott Haywood yesterday, the collapse of the property market. I wonder what the plug into the computer there, Jay, the clearance rate for real estate yesterday, well, yesterday, Saturday, the 4th of July, National Australia clearance rate for the for real estate, the auction clearance rate. Now, when we spoke to Scott Haywood, the clearance rate that had just sort of been released was about 40%. This time last year, it was 85%. So a massive change there. And we wondered how it was going to go today, Saturday. So here we go. For the week ending July 4, 2026, the national combined capital cities auction clearance rate hovered near 48 to 50%. So a long way from 85. So about half of homes auctioned were sold yesterday, Saturday. Victoria, 50%. New South Wales, 41% clearance rate, 618 auctions. Queensland, 34% clearance rate, 205 auctions. I guess less auctions, maybe. South Australia, 52% clearance rate, 64 auctions. And the ACT, 57% clearance rate, 47 auction results went through. There you go. All righty, we'll take some more calls after this break on Australia Overnight.
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0: As we take your calls all night and all morning all across the nation, this is the weekend edition of Australia Overnight. Great to have your company. I'm Pat Panetta. Jay's here as well. And my number is 133693. Do you live with somebody who loves to feed you? Russell Setright will join us soon, Health and Wellbeing, talking about those hidden food traps. Being from an Italian background and a sort of a chubby little Italian boy, as an adult, I find myself saying all the time, no, no, thank you, no, no, thank you, no, I won't have that, yes, no, no, I don't want, no, don't add cheese, no, no, the pasta I've just eaten, you know, oh, hang on, no, not bread. Do you, you know, you're sort of fatigued by the end because you're trying to sort of be healthy, but in the end you're like, okay, all right, just give me the pasta. Off we go. On the text, Rob says, Pat, the Federal Housing Minister, Claire O'Neill, quoted the main driver of what happens in the housing market is interest rates. Under an Albanese government, interest rates have only gone down 3 times in 4 years. Labor policies increase costs to employers who have to put their prices up, and government spending contributes to inflation, which determines interest rates, says Rob on the text. I reckon you're onto it, Rob. Daryl's on the line. Hi there, Daryl.
12: Hi, I did want to talk about funny weddings, but I consider the home loan scenario more important. I find it incredulous that they don't understand that by changing the rules and regulations, that the levies around investment properties is creating a huge homelessness issue, because the people who cannot afford to own now don't have anywhere to rent.
0: Yep.
12: Now, and then when it comes to the 5%, I know of circumstances where people have bought houses knowing that it wasn't a good value for money investment proposition, but they're buying somewhere and they're looking at it as, well, if
0: long-term
12: I hold the
0: investment.
12: House for 10,
0: yep.
12: If I hold the house for 10 years, at least I'm not going to get kicked out of my rental. So that's just, it's honestly a travesty. I need proper qualifications to be able to work in the area that I work in. Yet Billy the Goog can be the Prime Minister and make these policies.
0: Yeah, never worked in the private sector, never run a business, always been in the public sector. But we voted them in. We voted them in. Okay, another thing I say about Billy the Goog can sort of be the Prime Minister. Well, that's what happened.
12: Yes. Yeah, that's it. Now, getting on to the wedding. Many years ago, a mate of mine went out with this young lady for 5 years, and at a whim they broke up over, I don't know what it was, but it was something small.
0: Mm.
12: He's
0: met someone. Okay, yeah.
12: He's married
0: the next one.
12: He married the next one, but invited the previous one to the wedding, and at the reception,
0: I can't believe it, at the reception,
12: she sobbed uncontrollably because, and when asked if she was okay, she said, I'll call him Ben. Yeah. All I want is Ben to be happy, and if she makes him happy, that's all I want. And when they came back from the honeymoon,
0: she burnt the house down.
12: The woman that he married said that she didn't want to marry somebody with somebody like that in the background. Cut a long story short,
0: it's a disaster.
12: The one that he got rid of, who sobbed uncontrollably at the wedding, he married her, and they've now got 3 kids, and they're living happily ever after.
0: Oh, that's the best story ever. That is the best story ever. That's amazing. So, it's like a movie.
12: I don't know if the moral of the story there or not.
0: No, neither do I.
12: It certainly made for interesting chat amongst our group
0: now,
12: of friends.
0: I've got the moral. I've got the moral of the story. If the universe wants something to happen, if you're supposed to be together, it'll happen in the end. I mean, it's all the moving parts, all this stuff. There's storms, there's sobbing, but in the end they got together. That's the moral of the story, I think, Daryl.
12: Yes, well, I'm not saying the one that he married the first time wasn't a good match, but the group of us were shocked that they split up. We were just shocked because they'd been school friends and they were in their mid-20s. See, in the late 70s and early 80s, you didn't wait until you were 45 to get married.
0: No.
12: So you did that in your mid-20s or early to mid-20s. So it was they were friends from school, yeah. And then they split up. And so anyway, I just thought I'd pass that on.
0: Yeah, good story.
12: Who knows what?
0: Who knows?
12: A successful marriage is, and who knows? Anyway, that's right. Love listening to you.
0: Thank
12: I want
0: you,
12: to wish you all the best. Bye
0: Thank
12: now.
0: You, in Pakenham. Nathan's online. Hi, Nathan.
13: G'day, Pat. How are you?
0: I'm good, Nathan.
13: Well, who are you barrack for in the footy?
0: I barrack for the Western Bulldogs and also Geelong, because my little boy was born in Geelong. He's talking at the radio station there. But, you know, I'm not tracking the footy. It's a bit embarrassing, the AFL. Look at the Sport Report. I'm either into it or not. I know Sydney Swans are second on the ladder. I know Frio are first. And I'm not sure where Geelong are, but they normally go okay. And I know Western Bulldogs were beaten by the Hawthorn the other day.
13: And I reckon it'll be a Fremantle grand final.
0: Frio and who?
13: And Frio and Sydney.
0: Sydney.
13: Fremantle and Sydney grand final.
0: Okay. Yeah.
13: And I said to Jay before when I was talking to him, that's good. Carlton won again.
0: I know the Carlton won. Yeah, 7 in a row. Unbelievable, isn't it? They sacked poor old Vossi. Yeah. He used to work here, Vossi, part of the footy team, I'm sure. Bit of a shame.
13: What sort of sports do you like then?
0: Well, I like all sorts of sports. We were watching the World Cup yesterday. I just get involved when big games. I like to just get involved in the big game and like the World Cup and just enjoy.
13: I didn't hear much about the soccer.
0: Right. Well,
13: what
0: they lost.
13: What happened?
0: They played Egypt. At Dallas, big stadium there, 80,000 people, all sort of pretty special. Won all in the end, wasn't it, Jay? And then they went to penalties, and a young fella missed it, the poor young fella from the Socceroos, you know, the penalty shootout, and they're gone now. So there's that. What other sports do I like? I do like, well, if I go to the tennis, it's always fun. Oh, lucky over the journey working at the radio network, you know, to the Grand Prix and those sorts of things, and I've experienced all that. Yeah, it's okay. Yeah, it got a bit loud.
13: Yeah.
0: So they changed the motors. Yeah. Nathan, you're a beautiful man. Thank you, mate. Let's go and see Joanne in that was my code for it. It's time to move on. Joanne in WA. Hi, Joanne.
14: Oh, yeah, morning, Pat. Pat, very quickly, when you say we voted them in, how about some of us voted Elbow
0: I know,
14: in?
0: But we are, you know, as a nation.
14: Yeah, okay. And, just listening to some of your callers, one of them, I think, said leaving path of destruction. I had to smile because when I've rung a 6PR in Perth, I always used to say he's leading us on a path of destruction every day. The other thing I also mentioned a few times, this 5% deposit. How are these young ones, if they can only afford 5% deposit, how are they going to pay the loan off? But guess what? Elbow's got it all sorted. The government will step in. I think interpretation, taxpayers. And lastly, if I may, Pat,
0: yes.
14: Elbow seems to be, and the coalition as well, but Elbow seems to be focusing a lot on the latest is how would Pauline Hanson go negotiating with world leaders? What he doesn't actually tell us, sorry?
0: Yeah, that's right. He said with the Asian leaders, I think I heard in the news.
14: Oh, yeah, a few of them, yeah. But what he doesn't actually tell us is what did he have to promise, or what's he promised to the detriment, which we never get told about, detriment of Australia to negotiate these deals with the world leaders? He doesn't tell us that. And lastly,
0: I reckon it's a bit arrogant. I didn't hear him say that, but I heard you telling me about the world leaders, and it's reported in our news too that if they're suggesting how Pauline Hanson will go with world leaders, that's just so arrogant. I mean, if we vote her in, she's our prime minister, and she does what prime ministers do. They go to meet other leaders, and they negotiate, deals and relationships to benefit our nation. For him to snub his nose at her and say, "Well, how's she going to go when she goes over there?" It's none of his business. If we vote her in, we vote her in. I mean, so what? Anyway, I reckon it's a bit arrogant.
14: Well, that's him all over, Pat. Last thing, if I may, as I said, he seems to be, instead of focusing on his job, what some of them elected him for. He spends a lot of time worrying about what Pauline's doing. I would suggest if he's got a lot of spare time on his hands, he should go and volunteer for the homeless or in the soup kitchen. How does that sound, Pat?
0: Well, there you go.
14: He's got a lot of spare time.
0: Yes, that's right, because they're all obsessing about One Nation. I think that they're getting a bit nervous about that. Yes, there's a bit of a move there, that's for sure. Thank you, Joanne. Michelle in Tacoma. Hi, Michelle.
15: Hello.
0: Michelle.
15: How are you?
0: Oh.
15: Yes.
0: I'll just check. I think I'm okay. I'm good, Michelle.
15: Oh, that's good. That's good.
0: Now, I was just thinking to myself, what does Michelle have in her mind? What does she want to tell me all about? So you tell me, Michelle, I'm listening.
15: Well, you said Russell was coming on and I was wanting to ask a question of Russell.
0: Oh, good. Okay. Well, you just sit right there. We're going to put you on hold because guess what, Michelle from Tacoma and you at home, 133-693, Russell Setright is after this break.
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0: Russell, welcome back to Australia Overnight for a Sunday morning. Good to have you back on the program.
25: Thank you, Pat. Good to be back.
0: Hidden food traps, we'll talk about that, and I've told our listeners that's something we'll talk about, so get your list there. I want to ask you about this study around Parkinson's disease, but just to get us going, Michelle's been waiting patiently there, Russell, so we'll just say hi to Michelle in Tacoma. Hi there, Michelle. Russell is here for you now. Do you want to ask a question?
15: I sure do. Good evening, Russell.
25: Good evening.
15: So my question to you, yes?
25: Yep.
0: Yes.
1: Okay. So I copped a dud. Oh, what can I say? I ended up with a brain tumour in January. They've removed the brain tumour and I've had chemo and radiation and my blood platelets have dropped. So to be able to have any more treatment, I have to increase some blood platelets. And nobody seems to be able to give me an answer. I've found a product called Zinc Max and I've read Leafy Greens help. Have you got any ideas?
25: Well, they do help. Look, diet plays a very important role in making sure your body manufactures the necessary amounts of blood that you make. And, of course, that's directly associated with what you're eating as well. But, look, mm-hmm. you've got to make sure you're talking to your specialist about this. What you've got is a condition.
1: I am talking to I saw him the other day and he agreed, but no one really can give me a quantity, you know, of the tablet. I've got a product here called Zinc Max and they're 50 milligram. I don't want to overdo it, if you know what I mean.
25: Look, I don't think it's a matter of just taking tablets. What I think you need to be doing here is having your diet being really complete. I know people say balanced diet and no one knows what that means. But the thing is that if you're eating a variety of fruit and vegetables and you're eating fresh, you're having lean meats and mainly fish, because these are good for the metabolism, good for supplying the nutrients that you need to keep your blood supply healthy, they're the things you need. If you're older, you may be low on vitamin B12. That's very common. Your vitamin D levels, need to get those up if you're not getting enough sunshine. So you need to go to your GP and say, can I have a blood test to look at whatever we can in your deficiencies? And then I can correct those if need be with supplements, if you need to do it that way. But to just say, look, here's a supplement to take when you're recovering from a brain tumour and your blood platelets are low, I think would be inappropriate. I think the diet is very important and improving that diet is the way to go, and that's what I would be doing.
0: Thank you, Michelle. Yeah, that's very interesting. Okay, diet is the first, well, obviously supplements is about supplementing what you're consuming in your diet, and that's the first step. And as you say, speak to your doctor. That's everything, isn't it? That's what you need to focus on, and that leads to good health and movement.
25: Look, that's it. And many people are lacking things in their diet. They've got a reasonably good diet, but they're not getting enough vitamin C-containing foods. Therefore, a supplement can be very, very beneficial. But not only for that, we're looking at flu season. If you're coming down with a cold and flu, increasing vitamin C can be an important one to do it. And sometimes that's difficult to do out of the diet. And people take supplements and the evidence has shown that can help. It's difficult to get your vitamin D levels up and it's difficult for many people to get their vitamin B12 levels up. And they're all very important, particularly for the blood levels as well. So if your diet is lacking a bit, some tests of B12 can be checked by a doctor. Vitamin C, look, if you're just not having a lot of fresh fruit and veggies, supplementing can be a benefit to add to that. Some people say, look, I'll take a multivitamin mineral as nutritional insurance and do the best I can with the diet. That's not a bad idea as well. But I think to think that you just take one, you don't want to take lots of them because it may indeed do something that way. Your iron levels are needed. Your folic acid levels are needed. Your B12 levels are needed. Now, B12 zinc is required as well. And if you're having your seafood, you're getting a bit of zinc there. But again, you may need to supplement to make up that difference. But just saying take zinc to improve your blood supply is not the answer.
0: Yep. 133-693. Russell Setright, our experienced naturopath and herbalist, a regular on this program every Sunday morning, taking your calls. 133-693. Now, to lose weight, and, many of us have that challenge that we want to sort of take head on. You need to ensure that you have a calorie deficit. You're consuming less calories than you're... How's it going? You've got to consume less calories than you're sort of pushing out. But there's little hidden things that happen that sometimes they sneak in, you know, where you're eating food and you're not realizing that it really is working against you. Is there anything we should keep in mind, sort of hidden food traps there, Russell?
25: Sometimes changing the family might be a good one that way.
0: That's where we started, yeah. Living with people who love to feed you. And I'd sort of, you know, I feel a bit sort of awkward. But, you know, I'm from, being from an Italian background, I've noticed that. And,
25: just
0: you know.
25: Going to say that.
0: Yeah. You know, and it's, but you, we're all in charge of our own destiny. Don't get me wrong. I mean, no, you can't blame other people. That's the first thing.
25: Oh.
0: Do you reckon?
25: You
0: agree?
25: You can't, but, you know, okay. Your mum would say, now you've got to make sure you eat that up. That's good
0: well,
25: for you.
0: Yeah, and yeah.
25: We don't want you losing that weight. You need to put on a bit.
0: That's look true.
25: Bit,
0: yeah,
25: be people, a bit healthy.
0: Yeah.
25: Now you would have been you would have received a little bit of that when you were younger.
0: Yeah, oh yeah, big time. And the funny joke about that is that they sort of you know tell you to eat. You're so skinny. Eat. You're so skinny. Then you put weight on. You say, you're so fat. What's happened to you? Too fat. They turn on you. They feed you, and then they turn on you. So anyway,
25: that's exactly right.
0: Yeah, funny.
25: It's a difficult one, but yes, you. There's two things here. You've got to avoid, look, would you like an extra serving? And out of politeness, you have it. And you do it to your mum and your grandmother. Look, I made you your special pudding as dessert. Are you going to say no to your grandmum when
0: no,
25: she says that?
0: No, you can't.
25: You know, your nonna hits you with that one. You're going to say, thank you very much, and you eat it even though you've just had a massive meal.
0: Yes.
25: The big thing is also to watch out for what you're having in hors d'oeuvres, and I say hors d'oeuvres, but they become little things that you have with a meal or just after
0: right,
25: a meal.
0: Right,
25: and sometimes before a meal. So you pig out on the little things there and have a packet of chips and a few things like that.
0: I see.
25: Next minute, then it comes to meal, which is, again, all you need in one plate for the whole day.
0: Yeah.
25: So you need to be a little bit restrictive. So it's okay to finish your meal still feeling a little bit hungry.
0: Okay. All right. Gee. Yeah, there you are. So feeling hunger not necessarily is not a bad thing. Can you ignore hunger, or is that your body saying eat?
25: Of course your body's going to say eat. It's a desire.
0: Right.
25: And it's important. Yes, you can overcome that. It's not easy, but it's programmed into you from quite often when you're younger, as you could say, eat more of this, and therefore you're used to doing it. And when you get older, your stomach swells, and you're used to eating food to the levels that just fill you up, and you may still feel a bit hungry and you eat a bit more.
0: Mm.
25: Now, that's probably you're not getting enough protein in the diet.
0: I see.
25: Now, the protein, if you're getting enough protein, that helps curb the hunger pains. I'll give you an example. If you go for a Chinese meal, which hasn't got much protein, lots of rice, you go, oh, I couldn't eat another thing. 2 hours later, you go, I'm still a bit hungry. I could probably eat some dessert after that.
0: Yeah, gotcha.
25: And well,
0: protein's different. It's satiating.
25: That's it. So, and cows eating grass, when their levels of protein get up high enough from that, then they just sit down and start to chew the cud.
0: Yeah, yeah. Okay, so not too many, well, a mix of carbs or get into the protein, some fish, some meat, eggs, these sorts of foods, which really fill you up and keep you sort of not hungry for longer.
25: A good one to have is hard-boiled eggs, absolutely.
0: All right.
25: Difficult to digest, high in protein, fill you up and cut down the desire to eat. So that sends a message.

0: It's telling you to eat, but you're not necessarily, you don't need the food. It's about a pattern recognition or a trigger in a way.
1: Exactly.
0: Okay.
1: Exactly. When I came home from school, that's the thing, and talk about bad, I think it might have been Weet-Bix or one of those things. I can't remember what it was. Mm. But brown sugar, shove that on, bits of brown sugar, and I loved it. And yep. It took a long while to get that sugar hint out of my body. I used to have 4 teaspoons of sugar in a cup of tea. When I was working in laboratories, the tea lady had come round, Mrs. Bell, I remember her.
0: Yep.
1: And she'd... And there
0: ding
1: was
0: dong. We used to call her ding dong, Mrs. Bell.
1: 4 teaspoons of sugar. How bad was that?
0: I know, boy. And now you've turned into... you know, super fit naturopath and herbalist. So there you go. Sometimes you have to learn that way, don't you? But 4 teaspoons, it's a lot of sugar. Very sweet.
1: It's a lot of sugar, and I did love it, but now I can't stand sugar in tea. Mm.
0: Yes, so it's retraining.
1: I have none.
0: There you
1: so
0: go.
1: You can retrain.
0: Mm.
1: I don't have, when I come home from work or from a day, I don't go whack and hit into the sugary foods. I did that as a kiddie, and you weren't told not to, and it tasted good. You got used to it, and you kept doing it. So you've got to wean your way out of it because it becomes not only a habit for time, but it becomes a habit for taste.
0: 133-693. Russell Sett writes here, naturopath and herbalist, taking your questions and comments on that number, 133-693. We'll continue with some of these food traps and a few other discussion points after this break.
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0: Weekend edition of Australia Overnight. I'm Pat Panetta. Russell Sett is here, our health and wellbeing segment. Russell, in the news this week, there were reports of a

0: NEEK stem cell therapy that aims to replace damaged brain cells in people with Parkinson's disease. This is from the Looking at Friday's Herald Sun, page 3. A world first. This is engaged to invade the immune system. It can reverse the devastating effects of the disease that is now the fastest growing neurological condition in the world, Parkinson's disease. And you have, this has touched your life and many listeners as well there, Russell.
1: Yes, it did. My father had Parkinson's. He lived to 90. But let me tell you, in the final stages, very devastating. I wouldn't wish it upon anybody. And if this is good research they're doing, because they're replacing the damaged brain cells, but they need to stop the immune system wanting to attack what you've replaced. And the immune system does that naturally. So apparently they've been able to develop a stem cell that can do that. And if that works, it's fantastic. And I think that's great. I think we also need to look at prevention. We do know that fly sprays, we do know that herbicides are associated with an increased risk of Parkinson's. We do know that diet plays it. And I look at this study. It was in Neurology, the medical journal, in 2021, not all that long ago. And they look at dietary antioxidants and the incidence of Parkinson's disease. And they studied 43,000 people over a number of years. They were aged from 18 to 94, and they studied them for virtually their lifetime. And they looked at their dietary intakes from dietary questionnaires and following their diet of these people. And they found that those who had high levels of vitamin C in the diet, around 600 milligrams a day, and about 100 IUs of vitamin E a day, in their study had about a 30% lower incidence of Parkinson's compared to those who had the lower levels. So that's quite substantial. And it does show that diet can make a difference.
0: Many years ago, I remember reading the Michael J. Fox book and he's an ambassador and he suffers from Parkinson's disease. And during the story goes that during when he was doing the movies, the Back to the Future movies, I think he woke up one morning, his little finger, I think he said, was moving or trembling. He just felt something wasn't quite right. That's interesting. Is that how it starts? I guess that's anything, isn't it? You feel it in your body. But there's something about his little finger that he couldn't move or it started trembling, and that sort of was the first signs of what was to come.
1: Yes, one of the first ones is a resting hand, and it can be in the left or the right. It's usually when it's resting, and you might get a tremor in one finger, and that's a bit of a clue that you need to go and see your GP and have a few checks. They would move you on to a neurologist who would do some different types of exams. That's one of them. A lack of smell can be another. Slow movement, because there is the non-vibrating, if you like, trigger, yes, as well.
0: Yes.
1: Where some people just find that their steps are smaller, their handwriting can be as much become smaller. And they look at, oh, I used to do my signature bigger than that, now it's half the size. That's a bit of a trigger as well to look at.
0: Yes.
1: But, you know, if you find that you've got anything wrong that way, it's always best to go talk to your GP and get referred to a specialist where they can give a proper diagnosis rather than worry about it. But again, this is showing good diet and may be associated with helping prevent it.
0: Mm.
1: And, you know, I think the actual figures were 38%. Reduction in the incidence. Now, we've got to say that this is an observation study, but it's very well put together.
0: Mm.
1: It's a long term with a very large, over 40,000 people over a long period of time and a good age range, 18-year-olds up to 94-year-olds. So I think what we look at that, we do know that diet, as we talked about just with our other person who had unfortunately, a brain tumour, that diet plays a very important role in everything. And if you think that you can get away with doing what I did when I was younger, having 4 teaspoons of sugar in everything and heaps of sugar on my cereal, and continue with that, you're having a land of yourself.
0: More calls for Russell Setright and the news after this break.
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3: 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He reckons he was eating a lot of meatballs. We asked him about the toilet and we won't go into that.
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0: News time on Australia Overnight. Then after news, Russell Setright is back. Health and Wellbeing, our naturopath and herbalist, taking your calls, 133 693. But first, it's time to go to the Australia Overnight newsroom right now.
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15: Hello, I'm Carolee Katzenbarners. The CSIRO has confirmed that the giant dead petrel found at Hawke's Nest on the mid-north coast of New South Wales has tested positive for the deadly H5N1 strain of bird flu. It marks the sixth detection of H5 bird flu in migratory seabirds. Meantime, testing is continuing on samples taken from another suspected positive giant petrel found at Mullaloo Beach in Western Australia's northern suburbs. Authorities stressing the risk to human health remains low. Reminders to everyone, if you see sick or dead birds or other animals, do not touch them, record what you see and report it to the Emergency Animal Disease Hotline on 1800 675 888 from anywhere in Australia. That number again, 1800 675 888. The Federal Opposition claims Australians should expect more new taxes unless there is a change of government. Labor has come under continued scrutiny for changing its position on capital gains tax and negative gearing. Federal Liberal leader Angus Taylor telling the Queensland LNP State Convention in Brisbane the Australian standard of living is declining under the Albanese government.
16: If we have more Labor,
4: In the coming years, we'll have more of the same. More taxes, more debt, lower living standards, lower real wages, fewer homes, more immigration, more business closures, record numbers of business closures we've seen in recent times.
15: Meantime, the Prime Minister will be making his way to Fiji later Sunday as part of a week of diplomacy with Pacific nations and India. Anthony Albanese is expected to sign a long-awaited security treaty to limit China's strategic influence in the region and then hold meetings with the leaders of PNG, Tonga and Samoa. As America's July 4 Independence Day celebrations for the 250th birthday weekend of the USA continue, speaking at Mount Rushmore, President Donald Trump says his country will never become communist and they must safeguard their American identity.
9: Communism is a mortal threat to American liberty. It is the greatest threat to our country, including World War I, World War II, Pearl Harbor, or even 9/11. We're not going to let this happen to us. Believe me, we're not letting it happen.
15: 850,000 fireworks featuring in a 45-minute display. Also making news, Swiftie fans, billionaire pop superstar Taylor Swift and American football player Travis Kelce are now officially married. The couple requested no gifts and have donated nearly $30 million to more than 20 charities. And the federal government has welcomed a decision by the World Heritage Committee to leave the Great Barrier Reef off its in danger list. The draft decision by the UN body has praised Australia's efforts to clean up the reef, but does raise concerns over recent mass coral bleaching events.
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15: AFL, a two-point win for Carlton over Richmond at the MCG, 74-72. Earlier, Collingwood over Gold Coast Suns by one goal, 104-98. A 21-point win for the GWS Giants over Fremantle and a 35-point win for Melbourne over Hawthorn. To the NRL, the Sharks over the Broncos, 28-16, the Dragons over the Tigers, 24-10. And in the Super Netball Grand Final, the Adelaide Thunderbirds stunned the Melbourne Vixens with a 61-40 win in front of more than 10,000 fans at John Cain Arena.
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15: Now checking your weather around the country. Canberra, morning frost, partly cloudy, heading for a top of 12 after dropping to an overnight low of 0 degrees. Adelaide, partly cloudy, 15. Perth, showers increasing, 21. Darwin, sunny and 33. Brisbane, partly cloudy, 22. Melbourne, partly cloudy, 14. Hobart, cloudy, 11. And Sydney, showers and 17 degrees.
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0: And Russell, Paul's in Bundoora with a question. Hi there, Paul.
25: Yes, hello. This week I was watching the news, and they talked about herbicides used in the wheat to make bread and other things like that. Now, the herbicide is banned. It's called bio-something. It's banned under the EU all over Europe. But in Australia, they use it, and each year about 200,000 get Parkinson's disease. Why can't they stop it? Why do we have to have... this chemical in our fruit process.
0: Interesting.
25: And it will damage us in, say, 10 years' time and to our kids.
0: All right, we'll just get Russell's opinion on that one. Yes, Russell?
26: Yeah. Look, I believe it should be banned. It's been looked at. There was calls to have it banned. The government looked at it closely and decided, used correctly and under careful conditions, the people spraying it have the proper... protections about breathing devices and so on, that was able to be used. I don't like the idea of chemicals, the herbicides and pesticides. They are linked. I'm not saying that particular brand is linked to it, but they are linked as generically to the increase in many diseases, including what we talked about was Parkinson's disease. Therefore, to ask me, do I think it should be banned? I agree. It is banned in most countries overseas, developed countries. It was looked at in Australia and they decided not to ban it. I go against that, but the farmers would say, well, we wouldn't be able to produce as many fruit and vegetables if we couldn't use it. They don't use it in China and they produce enough to feed over a billion people. I have to question that a little.
0: Yep. They use everything in China, don't they? If they're not using it in China, that's interesting. Another Paul in Flemington. Hi, Paul. G'day, Paul in Flemington.
27: Hello, Paul. Just wanted to get Russell's opinion. I've been diagnosed with a brain tumour, which is pretty small, but we got it, well, they got it sort of early, and it's called a meningioma. Is that... Am I saying that right? I just want to know your thoughts on that sort of brain tumour.
26: Well, meningioma is the correct. It's a very slow growing and it's considered non-cancerous. So that's
27: I think it's benign. Yes. So I've had my second MRI and... I'll be going in and checking with the neurosurgeon on the 10th of August just to see what his opinion is on that. And, I don't understand. I live a pretty healthy life. I'm just wondering how that sort of happened. Is it just genetic or what's your thoughts, I suppose?
26: Look, we don't know in looking up those types of things. I know my mother... had a tumour that was on the pituitary gland that was benign. It didn't grow. And some people do get those, and we don't know exactly why. But the good news is it's unlikely to spread naturally. You get the correct information from your specialist, and that's very important.
27: Yep.
26: And the good news that they would be giving you is that it is most likely benign, very unlikely to spread, but it can grow very slowly. And sometimes they need to remove it or treat it with radiotherapy. But that's up to your treatment team, your doctor and your specialist. But there isn't anything that I could suggest that you take and makes brain tumours go away. What causes them? We don't really know. There is some evidence that some conditions are genetic. Does someone in the families had this in the past? But again, they're looking at that with Parkinson's, as we've been talking about, and many conditions. Certainly with putting on weight, that seems to run in the families as well. So find out if that's the case with you, but do follow your specialist instructions and their good advice, because they actually can do something about that if the need comes. The need may never come. It may be that slow that it's never going to be a problem for you.
0: You say putting on weight runs in the family. Well, weight in my family, how's it going? Because nobody actually runs in my family. That's why. Anyway, it's sort of, I'm trying to put that joke together live on the air and it's not coming together. If nobody runs in your family, you're going to put on weight. Now, on Parkinson's disease.
26: Yeah, I got it.
0: You got it. That's right, but it wasn't very good. All right, on Parkinson's disease, people assume that it's for older people, but that's not necessarily the case there, Russell.
26: No, and when I was looking into that, and as because I've had it in the family, of course, you become interested in that particular condition. It's becoming more prevalent amongst younger people. Mm. And that big study that I mentioned did from 18 to 94, so 18 years age is a very young age to start looking at it. But yes, the massive increase, we're doubling what it used to be. Of course, we're living longer, so therefore there's more up the elderly age end, but like we're seeing with colon cancer as well, and even lung cancer, we're seeing that now affecting people with much younger. So Parkinson's and dementia and Alzheimer's is affecting people as they're younger. And we've got to look at it and say, okay, what are some of the common things that have changed? And I would say one of the common things that changed is the use of chemicals. Mm. Into the diet and into the growing of veggies.
0: Processed
26: and
0: food.
26: The change into processed food and junk food rather than the food, even though I added sugar and did the wrong things when I was a kid, the food that Mum prepared was good and it was natural. She grew a lot of it herself and there was no junk food in her food she presented at home.
0: Yep.
26: So I think we've got to look at that's the thing that has changed. Everything else, we've got better medicines around, we've got better medical care, we've got cleaner air, we're doing all the right things, and yet these diseases are now coming and hitting us when we're younger. What has changed? Dietary quality has definitely gone against what it should be.
0: It just tastes so good, that processed food. That's the problem. But anyway, I'm being a bit cheeky there as well, but that's the thing, isn't it? Yeah, that's it.
26: That's the whole thing. They're making it on taste. Yeah. You know, there were some foods that my mum gave that I'd say I hated and I don't have it now. One of those was Chocos. Mm. A lot of people like them. I just don't like them. So, but I enjoy the broccoli and others that she had. I probably didn't like them now then, but I do like them now. And I like spinach now that I didn't like back then.
0: Even a bit of kale. I don't mind a bit of kale. 0477 693 693 is the text line. Mick asked a question, Russell. I have unsweetened protein drinks, no flavour at all, and Greek yogurt, which has no sugar or sweetener. I sometimes have these with a banana for sweetness. Apparently sugars, even stevia, change the bacteria in the gut, says Mick's, Mick on the text there.
26: Yeah. He's 100% correct. There's new, well, it's not new. We've talked about this for years, haven't we, Pat?
0: Yes.
26: But definitely artificial sweeteners, the latest one in the latest study is that it actually increases the risk of diabetes.
0: Oh, how interesting. And people are thinking that if they would avoid the sugar by having these sort of supplements for sugar.
26: Yep.
0: Yeah, it does the opposite.
26: Well, you know, don't add them. Now, the real Greek yogurt, which is pretty sour, let me tell you.
0: Right.
26: For most people, so the ones that you're buying quite often have got additives to it with sweetness and so on. What I do, I have that really sour Greek yogurt, and I like it now, but you have to develop the taste. I put my blueberries. Did you know I talk about blueberries a lot?
0: Yep.
26: I stick my blueberries into it, and I love it.
1: Now, boy,
0: I've been putting blueberries in my salad now after talking to you.
1: Good on you.
0: Yep. and it does. It gives a bit of that sweetness in the salad. Yeah, a bit of savoury and sweet.
1: I still have it with my hot meal. I had my fish grilled salmon with kale and a few other veggies and my blueberries.
0: Yep, nice one. 133693. Questions for Russell Setright after this commercial break.
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0: It's the Sunday morning edition of Australia Overnight. Hello there, I'm Pat Panetta. It's the 5th of July and Russell's here. And so is Justin in Frankston. Hi there, Justin in Frankston. How am I going? Justin and Russell, off you go, mate.
34: Thanks, guys. Yes, Russell. Every morning I seem to wake up and have a blocked nose. Now, I don't have any issues with my nasal or anything, but what can cause that?
26: Well, just allergy, dust in the house can cause that as well. Something that you've eaten the night before that gives you a bit more mucus and that gets up in the nose in the morning. So it's not uncommon for people to have that. And you need to look at what you're having the night before. Quite often dairy foods can cause that. Certainly a hiatus hernia. Have you got a hernia at all?
34: No, I don't. No, my brother has one, but he's had his hernia taken out. I've never had one.
26: Okay, so they are known causes, but also allergies, dust mites, in the bed, they can contribute to that. So you get a little bit of extra mucus formed and it gets in the nose, makes it stuffy in the morning, and it clears up during the day. That's nothing unusual. But increasing your vitamin C in horseradish, you can get horseradish, garlic, and vitamin C in a combination in a tablet. I found that does help people with that type of condition. But do look at what you're having at night before bed, because that's probably the main contributing factor for that. And what I suggest, and I have one running in my room, is the HEPA air filters. You can get them quite cheap. I think I got mine at Kmart, and Kmart doesn't sponsor me. I'm just saying where I bought mine.
0: Yes.
26: And that actually will filter out the particles that are in the air that actually can contribute to that. And I think they're a good idea for people to have, because the air inside our house is quite dirty compared to the air outside.
0: Yep.
26: It's not getting the sunshine hitting it. You're getting the leaching from carpets and paint.
0: Yep.
26: So it's one that you really need to think about cleaning up, and that will help. And something that I do suggest is worthwhile, and they don't use much power, very little.
0: There you go. Thank you, Justin. 133693, talking about yogurt drinks and those sorts of things and gut health. I'm not sure if your phone's there, but I just texted you a picture. So if I sort of go to the gym a bit later, I'm doing a bit more of that now, which I'm happy about, so more movement, inspired by this segment, I guess, Russell, and talking to you, then there's a, like on the way home, there's a kebab place. Just go with me here, because it's sort of, I know it sounds like the sauces and these sorts of things, but I just get the meat off that they cut off the rotisserie, some salads, even the cheese. I'll say, you know, no cheese, no sauces. So you get a nice big sort of salad that they've got there, mix and the meat. And I'm thinking, oh, well, that's sort of a better alternative, and I can have this, and it's a bit of a treat in a way, or a healthy thing to get some protein into my body after the gym. In the fridge, there is, so it's a Middle Eastern sort of kebab place, there's that yogurt drink. That I think to myself, oh, this is good. I might have this as well. Is that a hidden sugary sort of thing that we need to think about, those yogurt drinks?
26: Yeah, look, I used to try those too. And some of the studies that I'm reading about those are saying that they haven't got the beneficial effects that they really claim.
0: Yeah.
26: The Greek yogurt does. So the real yogurt, they're designed to have taste that you think, oh, that's not too bad.
0: Yeah.
26: But you know, and I know, when you're having the real Greek yogurt, it's a taste that you've got to acquire.
0: Yep, okay.
26: You wouldn't eat that and say, oh, that's nice and sweet, I love that. Some of them say Greek-style yogurt, and you taste that and it's sweet and it's thick, but, you know, really read the chemical composition on the side and you suddenly find that that is what you said. So a big thing is, if you're buying something, if it looks like it's a textbook with all the ingredients in it, maybe that is one that you shouldn't have.
0: And when it says, you know, no sugar, but then there is other lines like carbohydrates or energy or these other words, is that sort of a euphemism for sugar or the similar thing?
26: It can be when they say no sugar, because they haven't added actual sugar, but, you know, they can put it in other things that are sweetening and say natural. And stevia is natural, but it sweetens. It does. The artificial sweetener tricks the body into thinking you're having sugar, and therefore it changes your metabolism, and that can cause glucose spikes, and it can cause insulin spikes, and therefore it can contribute to the onset of diabetes. So I just go against any unnatural sweetness that go into anything.
0: How boring. I have to grab a bottle of water now. I was enjoying that yogurt.
26: Yeah, we'll squeeze a bit of lemon in it too.
0: Okay. Yeah, fair enough. A bit of sparkling water with lemon, that'll be my treat.
26: But it is. It's nice. I do it.
0: Yeah, no, true. You get used to it. And, it's part of a ceremony too. You sit there, you're being healthy, you've got your sparkling water, a bit of lemon, and you're looking after yourself. There's something special about that. The text message here, how about honey with Greek yogurt, is a message coming through here, Russell.
26: Look, a bit of Manuka honey I do have occasionally, because the evidence on that is good for the gut. It helps prevent Helicobacter pylori growing in the gut, which is a problem that causes stomach ulcers. So a little bit of honey, and I'm saying a little bit of honey. And if you're going to one that's a better type of honey, Manuka honey is very good. And look, that's fine. If people want to have we can't be perfect. I'm not. No. And I think
0: I am,
26: every now and then, if I have my coffee, I don't have black coffee. I have a little bit of honey in my coffee,
3: yeah.
26: But it's not much. And it just gives that little taste. And I can get around that by saying, well, it's got a nutritive benefits in that. It's not sugar, but it does cause an insulin spike to a degree. So if you have it very, very little, I don't have any in my tea. So I only have my coffee when I wake up in the morning. At night time, I have my cup of green tea or herbal teas.
3: Yes.
26: And there's no honey, there's no milk. They're purely as they are. So black tea, green tea. So it's just that one little one in the morning where I have a little bit of honey and my coffee, and the evidence on the coffee and honey is good, and I'll read the good evidence.
0: Yes. Mark in Scoresby has asked, Russell, what causes trigger finger, and a remedy, can it be caused by side effects from medications? Trigger finger, I guess that's sort of, to the shaking of your fingers.
26: Yeah, well, no. What happens with trigger finger, you close your hand up and the actual finger locks in, and when you go to straighten it up, it doesn't want to move.
0: Right.
26: And you've got to move it by hand. That's it. You wear out you've got these ropes going through little tunnels that are moving everything, the tendons. And if they get a bit inflamed and a little bit damaged over the years, particularly when you rest it, it can actually lock up. Mm. So the answer to that is finger exercises regularly.
0: Yeah.
26: Give them exercises through the day. If you've got a piano, even if you're bad, give it a go at playing it.
0: Yep.
26: But exercise is the thing for that one. It's wear and tear as you're getting older. But also, if you're dehydrated, that will increase the risk factor as well.
0: Russell, is any proof plastics has effects on our bodies? Asked Terry. Everything is wrapped in plastics these days.
26: Absolutely it does. And we're finding particles of plastic in our heart muscle.
0: They
26: found them in autopsies.
0: Yes.
26: So what we're getting plastic in everything, and no one can tell me the bits of plastic in muscle and organs is a good thing. So we really need to watch out. But look, the amount of plastic, and isn't it annoying when you go to buy something and you want to get the tool out?
0: Yes.
26: And you need to go and buy a knife so you can cut
0: the plastic. All that thick plastic. That's right.
26: You know, so I think we're over the top with plastic, and the plastic manufacturer is saying, well, that helps stop people stealing. Well, maybe we've got to do something about that side of things.
0: Yes.
26: Rather than just because that ends up as landfill.
0: Yep.
26: It ends
0: That's
26: up
0: the irony.
26: The waterways.
0: You go to the supermarket, I'm sure this has been mentioned before, and you're getting all the paper bags and things. You're paying 25 cents for the paper bag, and everything's falling through it, and there's all that. But everything in the shelves is wrapped in this plastic and shrink wrap and these sorts of things, and you need to take off several layers before you get to the certain foods.
26: That's right, and they get rid of they can make a biodegradable plastic bag. We can't have those anymore. Mm. We have the paper bags, and if you get anything that you bought out of the fridge, goes there, it sweats a little bit, wets the paper, when you get out of the car, bang on the ground.
0: Yeah.
26: I'm not happy with it at all. So
0: no.
26: I think we've got to look at other things to encourage. But and what's more, we used to get free bags. Now we're paying for a paper bag.
0: Well, 25 cents. You've got to put it all in the boot in the car, and then you get in there and you think, I've got my bags. What about nutrient value of coconut yogurt, please? Asked Josie in Berwick. Coconut yogurt. Tastes good. I like it.
26: Yeah, look, coconut water is very good, and I do have that. We mentioned that too. So there's another drink that you can add.
0: That's good. Yeah, okay, it's good to know.
26: Especially after exercise, because it's potassium, magnesium.
0: Oh.
26: It's an extremely good one for you.
0: Can I put in my protein shake, a bit of coconut water and a few scoops of the protein thingy?
26: Yeah, absolutely.
0: Oh, I'll do that.
26: So, yes, a coconut one. But again, always read the label. If it looks like it's a chemical factory on the side, then that's not the one for you. But
0: yep.
26: And I should mention the coconut water before as well.
0: Yep.
26: It's one that I do have occasionally. Every week I have some. And that's definitely good for you as well.
0: But coconut yogurt, you got to read the side too, because that might be loaded full of sugar. Josie, what's in there about the yogurt?
26: Well, I haven't had any coconut yogurt myself.
0: Okay.
26: So I'll have a look at that.
0: Yeah.
26: But again, read the ingredients on the side. If it's got lots and lots and lots and lots and lots, maybe that's
0: keep
26: not
0: away.
26: All that good.
0: Yeah.
26: Well,
0: that's a good one to look into.
26: Restrict. Yep.
0: Yes. Jay is in Adelaide. Hi there, Jay.
3: Yes, how are you? I just want to ask,
4: Russell.
3: I'm just wondering about the probiotic kombucha drinks and pasta as well.
4: Yeah.
26: Well, probiotics and prebiotics do have benefits. There are some studies that show that they help normalise gut function. There's some studies that say they don't make a lot of difference to the biome in the gut, but the studies showing that they actually have positive effects on digestion are definitely is numerous. So, yes, they're good. I take them occasionally. I think they're a good idea, particularly if you're taking antibiotics, because antibiotics destroy the gut bacteria, and that helps replace them and get them back up to normal. So, yes, they're good.
0: Okay. I reckon job done, Russell. We've gone through the text messages and the phone calls. Another great job from you. So we enjoy your company every Sunday. Thanks again, Russell Setright, for your health and wellbeing segment.
26: My pleasure. Great to enjoy the cold weather with everybody.
0: That's right. Yes, very wintry. Get up early in the morning. I'm sure the dogs will be sort of tapping Dad on the shoulder for a walk nice and early in the morning. That's part of the plan.
26: I'd love right beside me right now, nice and warm. In fact, I'm cuddled up to them because they're warm.
0: Yeah, that's right. There you go. Nice partnership. Good on you, Russell. Well done. Thank you, mate. Appreciate it.
26: My pleasure. All the very best, everyone. Take it easy.
0: Russell Setright, health and wellbeing every Sunday morning here on Australia Overnight. Rolling quiz time. Your chance to win the prize thanks to Pestrol. It's the Pestrol Rodent Free Max. Great device to have. You plug it in, you simply switch it on, no chemicals or poisons, and it repels rats and mice. It's called the Pestrol Rodent Free Max. You'll love it. It'll just sit in the background and do the job 24/7. It's worth $140, and that's your prize. 133693, rolling quiz. Phone now. For example, let's give you a question here. What sort of things will you be facing? Which classic film features the famous line, "Frankly, my dear, I don't give a damn"? That's number five. Which classic film features that line? There's 20 questions. Last person standing gets the prize. So phone now to play the rolling quiz. 133693.
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0: Hello there, Mark. How are you, my friend?
5: And good morning, Pat, and God bless America on this 4th of July.
0: There you go. Yeah, lots of fireworks and lots of pomp and ceremony. Have you? I haven't seen, actually, the footy's on the, I've got the wrong channel on here, I've got the footy on, so I'll have to look, put the news on. Was it pretty special, the celebrations for Pat, the 4th of July?
5: Quick question, Pat, have you ever travelled to the United States?
0: No, I haven't. No.
5: I'd what like a to. Fantastic place, mate. 69, I was there all through the 80s.
0: Wow.
5: They were so warm and welcoming to us Australians. I'm in the Australian American Association Military Family.
0: Went
5: Babylon too. But what a great place. And let's not be, let's not judge President Trump. Let's judge what a fantastic country the United States is.
0: And the relationship we've had with them for so many years as well. Very, well, from a cultural point of view and a military point of view. The US and Australia have had a great friendship for a long, long time.
5: I'm very disappointed, Pat, that the Australian soccer fans were screaming out foul things about the President of the United States of America. Yeah. Terrible stuff. You should look into it.
0: Okay. Geez, there's two things that I've have to sort of catch up on there. All right, let's get
5: Great move to get rid of the beachster for Matt Ryan in the penalties. Is what I coach the baseball team, and it's like me putting my best batter on the bench.
0: Mm-hmm. Well, do we need to look at the coach of the Socceroos? Is that what you're saying?
5: I'd sack him.
0: Oh, that's big.
5: A goose.
0: What has he done?
5: And they put a defense. Well, he substituted Patrick Beach for Matt Ryan, who's the captain, as the keeper. And Beach is a much larger chap, and he did some excellent saves. I shouldn't be talking about this, but you give me a little rap.
0: No, no. Well,
5: and I think he made dreadful decisions and was very negative. And I'll re-repeat, if you go to another country, you shouldn't be bagging out the president, even if you don't like him.
0: So did Popovich bag out the president? Did he publicly?
5: No, all the fans.
0: The fans. Oh, well, that's right. Yeah, that's sort of, leave that for, that's politics. We've gone to enjoy sport.
5: Hey, guess what else, Pat? They also said we have free healthcare in the stands in America.
0: Right. Oh, they've believed Elbow when he said all you need is your card.
5: Yeah, well, I've got to get the medical thing, so I'm 69 and you have to pay.
0: Hate to break it to you.
5: Fire our Medicare. Anyway, look, I'll switch.
0: All right, here we go. All right, number, so 20, that's okay, Mark. Well
5: done.
0: I'll probably
5: lose now.
0: Well, no, there you go. When's your radio show on, Mark? We should get you on.
5: Well, I used to speak to Michael McLaren quite a bit.
0: Right.
5: It was Mark's Media Moments in Canberra when Michael was doing the late night show.
0: Yeah.
5: And I do love the radio. It's my salvation in my life because of certain business circumstances, but I think I even mentioned to you I lived in Brighton and went to Mount Waverley High too.
0: Right.
5: I did play Aussie Rules, mate, so I'm not just if anyone's listening and thinking I'm anti-Australian, I'm a darn good sports person.
0: Yeah. Well, Michael knows talent when he hears it. He's obviously thought, oh, I'll get this guy on, we'll do a segment. Do you talk to him on 2GB now that he's doing afternoons?
5: Unfortunately, I do indeed.
0: Oh, great.
5: And also Mark Levy. Our grandparents were, because Dad was in the RAF, and our grandparents were at Brightonley Sands, and Mark Levy lives down in the Sutherland Shire.
0: Yeah.
5: Yeah, and they used to have baths there, Pat. Have you heard of those?
0: What did they have there? Sorry, baths?
5: In Botany Bay, they had horseshoe-shaped baths in the 60s,
0: right,
5: which were shark-proof. So just imagine a beautiful
0: Yeah, like a like on the by the water, the bath there that you sit near the sea.
5: The right word, but yeah, made of wood, correct. And you had slippy dips and diving boards, and it was horseshoe shaped, and it was like a giant fair, like in America too, with Coney Park and so forth. And it was shark proof. So I'd put them, unfortunately, because they weren't culver sharks, which they should, but put those baths all across Coogee, Bondi, Maroubra. And then that way all the kiddies and all the folks can go there and be safe from, I hate that term, safe. They can be excluded from a shark attack by a safe area.
0: I'm surprised that they don't have that already.
5: We're run by stupid people.
0: Well, that's right. It's becoming more and more evident every day, isn't it? All right, let's get through these questions. Here you go. You might get to 20. Let's start number one.
5: Oh, I don't know about that.
0: Well, it's a rolling quiz. You can sort of jump in and out. Which Australian TV talent show made household names of the judges Mark Holden, Ian Dicko Dixon, and Marsha Hines? They were the first three judges on this TV show that was a big show on the telly. What was that called there, Mark?
5: I babble too much.
0: Oh, no. Come on, it was a reality TV show. The Americans had it on first, used to get on there and sing, and there was Dicko that used to say, you know, whether you're good or bad, and the other guy would say touchdown. So the name of that TV show was? Oh, Mark, get back on. 133.
5: Okay.
0: No worries. 133-693. There's Paul on the line. G'day, Paul.
6: Hey, how are you doing today?
0: I'm well, Paul. Which Australian TV talent show made household names of the judges Mark Holden? I saw him the other day. Was it him? Ian Dicko Dixon in Yarraville. And Marsha Hines. I think he's a lawyer now. Who's the what TV show are we talking about there, Paul?
6: Australian Idol.
0: Australian Idol, yeah, number one. Number two, which famous Tasmanian local made national headlines this week after repeatedly wandering into traffic, forcing police out of the way and wildlife officers to step in? Which Tasmanian local just caused a bit of havoc and was in the news this week there, Paul? Big fella? Two floppy arms.
6: Any Tasmanians besides David Boone?
0: No, it's not there, Paul. Your phone's very muffly and soft. Leanne's here. Hi, Leanne.
7: Hi, Pat.
0: Leanne, which famous Tasmanian local made national headlines this week after repeatedly wandering into traffic, forcing police and wildlife officers to step in? Police and wildlife officers to step in, Leanne.
7: Neil the Seal.
0: And number three, your body has more than 600 of these, and without them, you couldn't smile, blink, or even swallow. What are they?
7: Muscles,
0: that's right. I didn't hear that. Number four, Napoleon Bonaparte reportedly kept hundreds of love letters from which woman, many of which are still preserved today?
7: Marie Antoinette.
0: Oh, no, that was the other one. That was the French Revolution. No, he was married to somebody else. Close, but not no cigar. 133-693. Rolling quiz continues after this.
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2: Sunday morning, Australia Overnight, the weekend edition. Great to have you company as we go through the rolling quiz here. And Joe's on the line. Hi there, Joe.
3: Oh, hey, how you going? All right?
2: I'm good, Joe. Where do you live? What suburb or part of Australia are you calling from, Joe?
3: Ridgehaven in Adelaide.
2: Okay.
3: It's northeast of Adelaide. It's a suburb.
2: Very nice. Okay, I'll have to get to Adelaide. Where will we go if I come and see you? Where will you take me out for lunch?
3: My nephew's got a restaurant called Simply Thai.
2: Simply Thai. Oh, that's nice.
3: Yeah, in Ridgehaven.
2: Yeah, okay. We'll go there. I like a bit of Thai. Yep, nice. Some noodles and rice and that sort of stuff. Now, Joe, number five for the quiz here. Napoleon Bonaparte reportedly kept hundreds of love letters from which woman? Many are still preserved today. He'd write these love letters to who? Napoleon.
3: Josephine,
2: that's right. He'd be out conquering Europe and he'd write her a letter. You know, she waited 2 weeks before she would respond to him there, Joe. Even back then, she knew about seduction. She'd make him wait. He was out there. Don't know why. He just could have sent her a text message. Would have been easier, don't you think, Joe? Could have just flicked her a text. Don't know why he didn't know that.
3: Or a smoke signal.
2: Smoke signal, that's right. Or maybe just a fax. Number five here, Joe. Which classic film features the famous line, "Frankly, my dear, I don't give a damn"?
3: Gone with the Wind.
2: Gone with the Wind at number five. Number six, what was the first soft drink ever consumed in space? Think of a brand that everybody likes to drink. It was the first soft drink consumed in space there, Joe.
3: Pepsi.
2: Oh, no, it wasn't Pepsi. You're close. Get back on there, Joe.
3: Cola.
2: Oh, well, yeah, I've got to take the first one. Hey, Sean. Shawnee.
4: Yeah.
2: Were you listening to Joe there in were you listening to Joe in Adelaide?
4: Yeah, it was Coca-Cola.
2: Yeah, you said it. Number six, Coca-Cola. In one of Australia's quirkiest sporting events, it's number seven, competitors race over obstacles while carrying their partner on their back. What's this all about? Winners can even qualify for the World Championship in Finland. What's the event called? Oh, there you go. What's it called? It always pops up.
4: Not piggyback.
2: Right? No, it's carrying somebody. Is it say in? It's a quirky sporting event, not a piggyback race. There, Sean, get back on 133693. There's Ray on the line. G'day there, Ray.
5: Hi, how you going there?
2: G'day, Ray. So it's a quirky event that always makes the news.
5: Yeah. Wife carrying.
2: Yeah, number seven. Number eight. Which famous Australian biscuit was first sold in 1964 with the slogan, "The one and only delicious biscuit that we still consume today in 1964, the one and only there, Ray?
5: Ice Vovo?
2: Not the Ice Vovo, no. 133693. Now, it's a rolling quiz. Get back on if you've had a go. The way to win is to get number 20. Kim is here. Hi, Kim.
6: Hi.
2: Hi, Kim. It's not the Ice Vovo, but it is a very famous biscuit that we all know and love. Which famous Australian biscuit was first sold in 1964? The slogan was "The one and only." Chocolate.
6: I didn't have a clue about Monte Carlo.
2: Not the Monte Carlo, no. Craig in South Geelong. Hi there, Craig. Not the Ice Vovo, not the Monte Carlo. The story goes that the guy, Mr. Arnott's, who went to the Kentucky Derby, saw a horse race all those years ago, and the winner of the race had a name, and he thought, oh, I like that name. I'm going to call the biscuit that name. That's the answer to this question. Do you know what we're talking about there?
7: Is it the Tim Tam?
2: Tim Tam at number eight. Okay, number nine. Which Australian TV show encouraged viewers to come on down?
7: Price is Right.
2: Price is Right. Number nine.
7: Good show.
2: That's right. Good show. Who was it? It was who was doing the voiceover there? Was it John Deeks? Come on down. Probably. Number 10. Which novel introduced readers to the characters Frodo, Gandalf,

0: Gollum, which also was a movie. Gollum, Gandalf, and Frodo. Somebody used Gollum the other day in a text message, and I thought, what is that? It's a character. Which novel introduced readers to these characters? In the movie, the New Zealand guy made the movie, a big epic movie.
1: Yeah.
0: I didn't see it.
1: Oh, gosh, The Mental Pig, I know it.
0: Yeah, it's that one.
1: Isn't it terrible?
0: There you go.
1: Oh, no, sorry. Okay, My apologies.
0: Don't apologise, mate. That's all right. Karen.
2: Hello.
0: Hello, Karen. They made a movie out of this. Peter Jackson, I think his name was. He made one. He probably made the lot. Which novel introduced readers to the characters Frodo, Gandalf, and Gollum? All creepy.
2: Lord of the Rings.
0: Lord of the Rings it was there, Karen. Number. How's your day been, Karen? All right?
2: Yeah, I've been watching Wimbledon.
0: Oh, yeah. Is it finals yet? We should do something on that. Is it men's finals, women's finals?
2: Only not finals now.
0: They're
2: not even in quarterfinals yet.
0: Oh, right. So a bit more to go. Oh, that's why we went. We'll just wait for the finals then.
2: Either Swiatek.
0: Yeah.
2: And who was the defending champion, mind you.
0: Mm-hmm.
2: And another Filipino lady. Alexandra Ayala or something.
0: It's going to get you to be a reporter. You can't do that. The Filipino lady and ER.
2: Right.
0: Got to get your facts right. Number 11, Karen, as we get through this before the break. Number 11, thanks to the fitness craze of the 1980s and stars like Olivia Newton-John in her physical era, which colourful knitted fashion accessory was worn around the lower legs, Karen? When you exercised, you wore these around your lower legs back in the 80s. Olivia Newton-John, Let's Get Physical, was in the film clip. Go again. What?
2: Yeah,
0: gotcha. No, it's not. Okay, sorry, Karen. Get back on, though. 133693. Nick's here. Hi, Nick. So rude to Karen.
3: Hey, Pat. How are you?
0: Well, Nick, this fitness craze of 1980s, and they wore these fluffy things around their legs. What were they called? I've given you the first word. They were leg something.
3: Well, Nick? Leggings.
0: Oh, no, that's more now, not leggings. What about you, Tom?
4: Yeah, leg warmers.
0: Leg warmers, that's right, from the 1980s. Number 12, which 1980s song begins with the lyric, "Just a small town girl living in a lonely world"? Just a small town girl living in a lonely world is the opening lyric of this song.
4: Oh, yeah, that's a song by Journey.
0: Yes.
4: Oh,
0: you're pretty good.
4: Don't stop believing.
0: That's the one. Don't stop believing, Journey. Nice one. Number 13. Actually, we should take a break. Do you think, Jay, we'll squeeze this in? I'll ask you the question and see how you go. Which Victorian town is famous as the place where Ned Kelly made his last stand?
4: Glen Rowan.
0: Okay. All right, we'll go away for a tick there, Tom. We'll go to news. Put your leg warmers on and just sort of get ready for some more questions. So it is Tom, isn't it? Are you Tom? Am I talking to Tom?
4: Yes.
0: Where do you live? What part of Australia?
4: Tweed Coast.
0: Tom of the Tweed Coast. Just have a break. We'll come back with news and then we'll continue the rolling quiz with Tom.
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0: As we hit the news, this is number 14. It's a long question. In the 1980s, many Australians spent hours sitting with dozens of tiny plastic rollers in their hair before brushing out the curls and finishing with plenty of mousse and hairspray. What hairstyle were they trying to achieve is number 14. So that's what we'll continue with Tom. After the news, that's number 14, rolling quiz time. In the 1980s, many Australians spent hours sitting there with dozens of tiny plastic rollers in their hair before brushing out the curls and then finishing it with plenty of mousse and hairspray. What hairstyle were they trying to achieve? Well, hairstyle, or what look were they trying to achieve? Are you there, Tommy, in the Tweed Coast? That's your question after news, which is now.
19: Castledine.
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21: Good morning, I'm Carolee Katsimbanas. Australia has now recorded its sixth case of the deadly H5N1 strain of bird flu in migratory seabirds. The CSIRO confirming that the giant dead petrel found at Hawk's Nest on the mid-north coast of New South Wales has tested positive. Meantime, testing is continuing on samples taken from another suspected positive giant petrel found at Mullaloo Beach in Western Australia's northern suburbs. Authorities stressing the risk to human health remains low. Poultry producers are reminded that on-farm biosecurity practices are crucial to protect the health of their flocks. Infectious disease expert Dr. Nick Coatsworth says a potential outbreak cannot be underestimated.
22: We've already lost tens of thousands of seals down on Heard Island last year. And so whilst it's really not much of a threat to you and me, it's a significant environmental and ecological threat, and it just proves how quickly these viruses can spread.
21: New South Wales Premier Chris Minns has targeted One Nation leader Pauline Hanson during an address at the Labor Party state conference in Sydney, admitting One Nation is a rising threat ahead of next year's state election. But he vowed to stand up to political leaders he says are determined to sap the life out of a vibrant New South Wales community.
23: Leaders who are insisting that millions of people reject pride in their grandparents and their ancestors and instead conform to One Nation's version of an Australian monoculture. And it also means we stand up and defend Australian families of Islamic faith when a political leader declares that there are no good Muslims.
21: Monash University is launching a nationwide program to give GPs, pharmacists and nurses the support and confidence to de-prescribe medicines. Dr. Emily Reeves says the Support Meds program will first focus on de-prescribing medicines for sleep, like benzodiazepines in older people and opioids for persistent non-cancer pain.
1: When I used to work as a pharmacist, it was not uncommon to see people that have been on medications for 20, 30, 40 years.
21: Western Australia's Premier has ordered the removal of a statue of AFL legend Nicky Winmar from outside Perth's Optus Stadium. It comes after he was found guilty of assault after dragging a woman by her hair and slamming her head into a door. The former St Kilda player will be sentenced at a later date. A local Melbourne footballer remains in hospital following what's being described as a freak accident, with no evidence of criminality on the field in Melbourne's north. The 27-year-old man is in an induced coma after sustaining a serious head injury playing a reserves footy game between Laylaw and Epping. All games now cancelled for the weekend. And the National Debt Helpline has received 15,000 more calls in this financial year, with people struggling with mortgage and tax debt.
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21: NRL St George Illawarra has just won their second game of the season. Andrew Lucas reports.
3: The Dragons have recorded a much-needed victory over the Tigers 24-10 in front of over 12,000 fans at Cogra. It was a tight contest before the Red V surged home with three unanswered tries late. Valentine Holmes scored a double for the home side while the Tigers lost Appy Korosau to a peck injury. In the second match, Brisbane suffered their eighth straight loss, beaten by Cronulla 28-16 at Suncorp Stadium. Andrew Lucas, Sydney.
21: And in the AFL, wins for Carlton, Collingwood, GWS Giants and Melbourne.
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21: Now checking your weather around the country. Canberra, morning frost, partly cloudy, heading for a top of 12 after dropping to an overnight low of 0 degrees. Adelaide, partly cloudy, 15. Perth, showers increasing, 21. Darwin, sunny. sunny and 33, Brisbane partly cloudy 22, Melbourne partly cloudy 14, Hobart cloudy 11, and Sydney showers and 17 degrees.
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4: 133-693.
0: And we're up to number 14, and Vanessa's on the line. Hi there, Vanessa.
5: Good morning. How are you?
0: Going well. Don't ask me what happened to Tom. Don't ask me that because I don't know. He must have dropped off. Maybe it was me. Okay, number 14 here, Vanessa. We mentioned it before in the news. In the 1980s, many Australians spent hours sitting with dozens of tiny plastic rollers in their hair, brushing out the curls and using plenty of mousse and hairspray. What's the name of that hairstyle there, Vanessa? What do we call that?
5: Would it be the perm?
0: The perm, correct, at number 14. Number 15, which Australian TV personality was affectionately known as Mr. Movies?
5: Oh, gee.
0: Yeah, he used to sort of present the movies.
5: I can picture him.
0: Yeah.
5: I can't remember, sorry.
0: Okay. Good on you, Vanessa. Thank you. Phone back, 133-693. It is a rolling quiz, so to get the last question to get the prize. Peter's here. Oh, no, it's Nick. Hi, Nick. Sorry, Nick. Is that? Hi, Nick. Almost skipped you there, Nick.
6: Jim.
0: Hello. There's a famous, we've played on this radio a few times actually. There was a breakfast program, might have been on this radio station or maybe it was Magic sort of associated with this station. And they said to the producer, could you phone this person? We want to talk about a movie. And they gave the name and the producers picked up the little black book and phoned the person with this name, but it was another famous person with the same name. And they got him on the radio, live on the radio, and started asking about the movies, and he said, I don't know anything about it. What are you talking about? Anyway, which Australian TV personality was affectionately known as Mr. Movies there, Nick?
6: Oh, that was Bill Collins.
0: Bill Collins. And they phoned Bill Collins the race caller. And they said, what did you think of Titanic? He goes, I don't know. I've never seen it. Number 16, funny. Which household product was advertised for years with the memorable slogan, it won't happen overnight, but it will happen? It was a famous marketing slogan or advertising slogan. What product was it? It won't happen overnight, but it will happen. Do you remember?
6: Was it a personal hygiene?
0: Oh, sort of, yeah. It was in the bathroom. You'd use it.
6: Won't happen overnight.
0: Was it in the bathroom?
6: Is it for the bathroom or for the person?
0: I'm going to tap it into the search engine here. It is a grooming product. I'm sure of that. I'll just spell it for. There we go. Oh yeah. Okay. All right. So yes, in the bathroom. Yep. In the shower.
6: So it won't happen overnight.
0: But it will happen.
6: But
0: what was the brand?
6: Not Bill Cream, no.
0: No, it was more. Well, blokes use it. Nick, get back on, 133-693. We'll try Peter in Mont Albert. Hi, Peter.
7: Hey, hello, Pat.
0: Peter, this memorable slogan, it won't happen overnight, but it will happen. What was the product?
7: Oh, I've heard this. Any more of a clue?
0: Well, yeah, in the bathroom, in the shower. I can see the ad in my mind's eye. Not sure what was happening overnight. That's why I had to look at it again. It won't happen straight away, but what is it? Won't happen overnight, but it will happen. I'm not sure what was happening.
7: It has to be something more than a palm olive gold.
0: Well, it's similar to palm olive gold. Oh, there we go. Yeah, there it is. Rachel Hunter was featured. Is that the logo there, the slogan there, Jay? Must have been. Something was happening. Yeah, I think she was in the shower.
7: Sorry, Pat.
0: Okay, no worries there, Peter. Let's try Anthony, who's in Italy. Anthony!
8: How are you?
0: Oh, well, don't tell me how good it's over there, please. Don't tell me how good it is over there because I'll get jealous.
8: It's about 33 degrees at the moment.
0: Oh, man.
8: It's 6 p.m.
0: Yes.
8: Just about to go out for dinner. And I'm stalling for the answer.
0: Oh, okay.
1: But now, I do know it's a cleaner. It's a stubborn cleaner.
0: No, it's something that you have in the shower and it soaps up you, because we won't talk about Italy. What part of Italy are you at there, Anthony?
1: Bologna.
0: Bologna. Is that Bologna. North? I know Bologna. Is that more down south?
1: It is north. Yeah,
0: it's north.
1: It's not far from, because we just came from Innsbruck yesterday.
0: Right.
1: And it's just not far from Venice. It's probably about an hour south from Venice.
0: Right, further down from Venice.
1: Yeah.
0: And where are you going for dinner?
1: We haven't decided yet.
0: Right. Oh,
1: there's a lot of, look, because it's a beautiful evening,
0: yes,
1: there's a lot of outdoor dining.
0: Yep.
1: And we went past last night and we just chose one randomly, and that's what we're going to do tonight.
0: Okay.
1: And then tomorrow we do a 7-night cruise around the Mediterranean.
0: Oh, beautiful. And what part of Australia? Yeah. Who's listening right now?
1: Melbourne,
0: to your 3AW listener.
1: Yeah, Melbourne.
0: All right, Anthony. Well, we'll have this prize for you when you get back. When are you getting back? A few weeks.
1: The 22nd of July.
0: Oh, okay, there you go. We'll have it ready for you. Waiting for home in the letterbox when you get home. Okay, so this product, the memorable slogan, it won't happen overnight, but it will happen. In the bathroom, she was in the shower, soaping up a part of her body there. Sounds all a bit creepy, but it's all okay. What product was she using?
1: Wasn't Palmolive Gold.
0: No, but it started with P.
1: Oh, my goodness. Look, I don't know.
0: Okay.
1: I give up.
0: All right. Enjoy dinner, mate, and, enjoy Italy, and we'll see you when you get back. Dale. Hello, Dale.
9: Yeah, Pat. There you go, mate.
0: Not bad. It won't happen overnight, but it will happen. What are we talking about?
9: It was the shampoo, wasn't it?
0: Yeah, it was shampoo. Yeah. It was Pantene shampoo. That'll do. Pantene shampoo.
9: That's right. It won't happen overnight.
0: But it will happen. Number 17, which Australian town is famous for underground homes built to escape the scorching desert heat in South Australia? What town are we talking about?
9: Coober Pedy
0: at number 17 there, Dale. Number 18, which popular 1990s clothing item amazed kids because it changed colour when you touched it or when your body heat warmed the fabric? Oh, this was in the 90s and everybody was wearing these T-shirts. And it was all swirly, and what do we call those? Do you remember?
9: No, the only ones I was thinking of was tie-dyes, but no, that's not it.
0: Well, I'll give you the tie-dye. Yeah, it's a bit vague there. It was that. It's the hypercolour, but it had the tie-dye sort of look, yes.
9: Tie-dye, yeah. My daughter's had it, yeah.
0: Yes, that's right, yeah. Number 19 for you, Dale. Which Australian TV presenter became famous for asking contestants, "Lock it in, Eddie"? What was his name? With the clue.
9: Might be Mr. Everywhere, Eddie McGuire.
0: Yeah, Eddie McGuire at number 19. All right, here we go at number 20. Oh, I haven't told Jay the winning song yet. We'll do it after the break anyway, but I'll give you the question. Which 1984 hit song begins with the lyric, "If there's something strange in your neighbourhood," and is associated with a big movie as well, "If there's something strange in your neighbourhood, you got to call 1984. Dale?
9: Ghostbusters.
0: There you go. Well done, mate. Congratulations.
9: Thank you.
0: We'll do it after the break. Okay, mate, congratulations. We'll get your details. Where do you live? What part of the country?
9: Freezing cold Wandong, Victoria.
0: Oh, out in Wandong. Okay, we'll rug up and we'll get this to you soon. The Pestrol Running Free Max. Jay will get your details. And nice work. Our winner of the rolling quiz is Dale from Wandong. Good stuff, mate. Thank you.
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0: The weekend edition of Australia Overnight, and very soon we'll hear from Paul Allen, who's a margin recovery specialist. He'll join us to talk about business, big and small business, with the cost of living crisis. There's ways of attracting more customers, and he'll talk to us about that. That's Paul Allen. But as promised, we're going to play the Ghostbusters song. Who are you going to call? These guys, Ghostbusters.

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15: Hello, Pat. 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
14: Pleasure. 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There's that. And also bad habits where money's sort of leaking out of the business is something that you need to look at too. That's basically your world. That's what where you help people out with, yeah?
15: Correct. It's like I get engaged by business owners, business leaders who are worried they're not retaining enough of the profit that they feel they should. Revenue may be growing or they might be getting more customers, but operating margin or EBITDA, as it's known, is not improving. And they've got a sneaking suspicion. They know why, yeah, but they just don't want to confront it. And that's when I come in.
14: Right. Okay. Yeah. Well, that's interesting. They don't want to confront it. And as I said, it's small and big business would suffer from this. And do you agree? And that, and yeah, you've got to sort of look it straight in the face. Sometimes I need an expert to come in from the outside and deal with it.
15: Yeah, but I'll break it down a little. I mean, the principle is most business owners have spent, and a lot of your listeners, I'm sure, have spent time building a business. They go the extra mile, they care for clients, like you with your own business, Pat.
14: Yes.
15: But there's a moment where they can no longer afford the generosity, which has become part of the way they operate the business. And what I mean by this is the contract or the rules of engagement with the customer may not be clear. For example, if someone contracted Pat Panetta to be on radio for two nights a week, but then they said, actually, can you do a third night for free? Pat may say, oh, look, I'll do it once or twice. But if you're pulled in to keep doing those extra things,
14: right,
15: it costs you money. And the generosity is something over time which erodes your profitability. Mm. And what I find is there's a lot of people employed in businesses who want to do the right thing by the customer,
14: yes,
15: but they haven't put a price on everything they're doing. So they're only charging for maybe 60, 70% of what gets done.
14: Right.
15: And the rest of that is leakage.
14: But there's a balance there. I hear what you're saying. You're right. But you've got to give value and service your customer. But, the generosity lever, in a way, customers or other people are sort of pulling that lever. And if you don't adjust your business in the right way, it's going to kill you, the generosity, because you're underpricing things. You're doing more, there's only 24 hours in a day or so much output that you can get out of a business. Yeah. So you're going to really, if you're not careful, this is part of the reason why that they say a lot of small businesses, 80% fail, I guess. It's about getting, this is part of what you need to get right.
15: Yeah, and I guess if you go back a little to what you just said, you go, well, you've got to give a little. I don't disagree. But the question is how much and do you measure it? Is it an extra 10% or 15%? Can we afford 40% of extra freebies being given away? The issue is, Pat, that people don't know where to draw the line, or the line hasn't been drawn on the P&L to say this is all we can afford and then we must stop. So there's so much ambiguity, which is the issue.
14: Yep.
15: And the problem there is that what sits in a lot of Australian businesses is fear. A deep fear that I can't risk holding the client to account or yeah. I'll lose them.
14: Oh.
15: And this fear can drive a behaviour where, we give away a great deal. So I'm not saying don't care for the client, but I'm saying it's like if you fly in a plane, everyone wants to fly first class, but most people only want to pay for economy. So, if you want something, you've got to pay for it, or airlines have taught us, you'll be sitting at the back of the plane.
14: So what's the way through it then? Your fear and all these things that are sort of affecting you in this way. Take us through that. What's the next step? So you come in what happens then?
15: If you're a business owner and you're going, I'd like to improve my profitability by at least 10%, just a couple of key things you can do. Number one, and there's four key principles. Number one, are the rules of engagement or the service levels or the contract with our client, is it clear with our customers? Is it understood? And do our staff know the key principles? I.e., if you're the truck driver, do you know we don't deliver on Saturday and Sunday? We only deliver Monday or Friday. And if they want a Saturday delivery, they have to pay extra. So are the rules clear to our staff so that they can protect the customer and protect us? Point one. Point two, over-servicing. How much extra are we doing in a week, in a day, because the customer rings up and says, oh, mate, could you just come on radio a bit longer? Can we hear? Mm. How much extra are we doing because we don't know that it's okay to say, look, I can't, but if you want more, there will be a small fee for that or whatever. Yeah. So it's giving, empowering staff to be able to say, that's outside the boundaries. You'll either need to pay for that or we can't do it or have that right discussion. Thirdly, it's about actually being ready to offer the extra thing someone wants for a price.
14: Yeah,
15: it's right. Like McDonald's have taught us all, if you want a bigger meal, we can upgrade you, but there will be a fee. So it's being ready with that upsell menu. And the final thing, Pat, which is just the biggest thing people don't do, they don't measure customer margin. There is no one. It's the biggest orphan in every business, and it's my biggest finding after 10 years of this work.
14: Yes.
15: There's no one charged to be accountable for measuring the profit we make from key customers.
14: Right. Explain that to me. Customer margin, the profit that we make from key customers. So if someone's like a regular, they come back on a regular basis, you isolate them and you say, well, they're worth this much to my business. Is that basically what it is?
15: Exactly. It's like, and depending on your business, you may have a lot of small customers or you may have a lot of big customers that they're tiered in size. But the point is, if you said to someone, what is the customer margin you make from your single biggest customer? Very few people can ever tell me that.
14: Right.
15: They have a consolidated P&L. They know combined what they're making. But what I'm saying is they don't know who the squeaky wheel is, or they haven't pinpointed the noisy child in the classroom who takes up more of the teacher's time, incurs more cost, we've never done that work. And so we don't know whether customer X is profitable or not. We have salespeople that love revenue and volume, but they're not focused on whether it's profitable business they're generating.
14: Australia Overnight, Paul Allen, margin recovery specialist from Margin Partners, is with us on the line. Should you ever walk away from a customer or a client, as you say, that if it is too much trouble, if they're, you know, not big enough, but they're sort of running rings around you or getting you to, it's interesting you say that, a bit of an aside thought, you know, Facebook Marketplace, I'll put some stuff on there to sell some things on there. I need to employ a full team to answer all the questions. Maybe my blurb isn't enough, but it's like, how big is it? Does it plug in here? Does it got this cord or that cord? And, you know, it just, can you push it? And I'm like, oh. So my point is that I'm spending, this is okay, all this time answering questions for $50. Yeah. And I feel like saying, just come and look at it. So, so that's sort of, that's part of the what you're saying, I think.
15: But to that, I have one question when I start with clients. I say, do you feel you're sufficiently rewarded financially and respected as a business? So that's a personal thing, for the value you create. Now, if you don't feel you're sufficiently rewarded and respected, and that's sort of financial margin and people margin, if you like, it's worth actually pausing and saying, well, is this good for me? Is this something I can sustain? Because maybe when you do the numbers and when you ask your staff how they're treated by a certain customer, there may be a place to have a frank conversation with a client about their behaviour or the way they draw on us, not to be confrontational, but to be accountable, Pat. We need accountability. And these are just basic human principles, but we need to have the courage and the empowerment to be able to hold clients to account. There's a terrific psychologist, Dr. Phil, who famously said, we teach people how to treat us. And I believe businesses can teach their clients how to treat them.
14: Well, there you are. Businesses can teach clients how to treat them. And you've talked about the fear and putting a – and, you know, I'd written down the words here, the words on the paper saying that the words just have to come out of your mouth. What I mean by these, don't be frightened to say, yes, I can do that for you, but, you know, that's going to cost you a bit more or, you know, that sort of stuff. So you just need to say it and take on that fear and know your value there, Paul.
15: Yeah, and the simple way, Pat, is to think about, you know, for those of us who have young children that we're raising or that we're close to in our lives, one of the big things in schools has been to teach young people to call out when they're not happy with the way they're being treated. You know, we really want our children to be able to speak out and actually call things out if need be. Well, mum and dad or business owners need to do the same thing. If they're being bullied by a customer or it's happening amongst their staff, we need to speak up and call out that behaviour. Or if they're not making enough profit from a customer, they need to look at that and say, hey, can we change the terms?
14: Right.
15: Like it's about basic respect, but it's how you apply that commercially. And my role is to empower businesses to be rewarded and respected for the value they create.
14: Yep.
15: They create, and many ask.
14: You're right there, but, you know, competition, don't let, you know, if somebody's breathing down your neck and, okay, yes, you've got to give value, you've got to do this and sort of help people out. I hear what you're saying. Stick by your offer, who you are, you know, really be strong in the marketplace, give and, you know, draw those boundaries and the customer will adjust to that. But I guess the other side is, you know, there's a lot of competition out there and if you don't do it, yes, somebody else may, and that's part of that fear.
15: Well, here's the thing. If you do what everyone else does and you go broke, there was no point doing it.
14: Yep. Fair enough. Then.
15: You've got to know, and this is about the measurement I mentioned earlier, you've got to know how much you can give and how much you can compete, because at some point, if you're not making a sufficient return on your capital or your investment, Pat, you won't survive. Yep. And we want business to survive and thrive and be vibrant. And part of my message is if a business owner shares how they can be profitable and what good service translates to as far as being profitable, if they share that with their staff, staff and business owners can work together to protect and make a business thrive.
14: Can you
15: You've got to know the rules and boundaries.
14: Can you thrive in most environments? I say this, you know, every era has its challenges. And, you know, it's not time to get political. We're talking about, you know, this for businesses. But let me, government policy, whether it be federal governments or state governments, you know, taxing, there's a lot of talk about this, the changes in the federal budget, house prices, all this stuff. You know, do you just pack up and go home or do you say to yourself, I can thrive in this environment And sometimes when things get tough, there's opportunities as well. Can we win when governments have their hands in our pockets everywhere we move and you tax here, this and that? I can't even, you know, I can't even breathe and now I'm not going to make any money. I am getting political, but I'm saying this to say, you know, that is there opportunity out there? And let's not be too negative.
15: Let me give you an example. Have you ever heard of the Beechworth Bakery?
14: Yeah, yeah, the beautiful pies and sausage rolls and stuff at the Beechworth Bakery.
15: And the famous bee stings. They make the famous bee stings. Well, the CEO of the Beechworth Bakery, Marty Mattazzoni, who's a client of mine, we've been working for some time, he is under enormous pressure with 300 staff and all these things you're talking about. It's a very tough environment to have 8 bakeries in regional Victoria. But what he's been doing, and we've been working on this for some time, he brings his key leaders to the table once a month and he shares not only the baking challenges, but the commercial challenges that he's under as a business owner. And he invites his leaders, and we work through this, to actually participate in developing strategies and ways to remain profitable while still offering the famous service they have. Okay. Now, my point is, there is an easy step, and Australians are resilient and we go hard. If you bring your trusted people in and help, you know, them understand the commercial reality of your business, I've never ceased to be amazed at how well people will pick up and work together and say, hey, maybe we should open more hours on the weekend, or maybe reduce the product range. Or good people have ideas, and business owners need to be open to that as well, because together you collaborate to navigate your way through these hardships you're talking about.
14: Love it. Good on you, Paul. Thank you, mate. Look, off the air, we discovered that we've met several times, you and me. I said, oh, it's Paul, it's you. So good on you, mate. You're in Adelaide right now, and I'm talking to you from our studios here in Melbourne. But, yeah, it's nice to reconnect, and thanks for your wisdom and for your segment here in Australia Overnight. 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
15: Thank you, Pat.
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0: our town, who is Alex Burst. He's been out and about and he joins us now. Hi there, Alex.
1: G'day, Pat. I enjoy dressing up, going out for an experience, whatever it might be. Yep. What about you? Do you like putting on the clobber or do you like dressing down?
0: Oh, good question. I guess it's always nice when you make the effort to dress up. It feels easier to dress down, you know, jeans,
1: much
0: T-shirt,
1: easier.
0: And do that. You think, okay, and I'm comfortable. I'll put shoes on now. I used to go to work and wear a suit and all that stuff and think, oh, I've got to put these shoes on all day, and you put up with it. But now I won't, you know, if they're not comfortable, I'll just put the comfy shoes on. Yeah, is that your sort of vague answer to your question?
1: Well, yeah. I mean, look, I suppose that getting into a trackie or PJs or whatever, it's always lovely and sticking on some Uggs. But I'm talking about going out to the theatre, like, when you used to go to places such as the Regent Theatre, which is magnificent in Melbourne, people used to make an effort. These days, I see people virtually wearing shorts and thongs and thinking, what? Yeah. You know, okay, they're comfortable, but is that the right thing? I want to go back in time, though. If you had the chance to dress up, let's say in Victorian period dress or whatever, you know, people made an effort, especially in the UK, places like that. I reckon that would have been a nice era to have lived in, not because of longevity, because people didn't live as long, but just the whole idea, you know, the fob watches and they dressed up, there were tails in at the time as well. I remember I went to an op shop and bought, a pair of tails, is that what it is?
0: Right.
1: A number of years ago.
0: Yeah.
1: This is going back decades, and I thought that was pretty flash at the time. And remember in Sovereign Hill, you can actually have a photographic experience where you sort of pose and you never look happy. You look sort of solemn.
0: That's right. They didn't smile back then. They just sort of looked at the camera. We hadn't worked out the smiling bit yet. It's bloody COVID. During COVID and the lockdowns, we all got used to just putting on the tracky dacks or being more casual, and now that's continued on, maybe. There's nothing like seeing people, dress up for work. You get into the city and you might go to a restaurant precinct or to an, you know, where there's a lot of offices, and people have, you know, because you dress up for work. It says to your colleagues and to your clients and to the world that this is important and I've made an effort. I reckon that's nice. Yeah, absolutely.
1: It's changed, you know, because it used to be the suit with the tie, and I love the V shape, right? That you know, the buttoned up tie, you never have that top button undone, and then the tie really, what's it called? A Windsor knot. That's what it was. But things have changed now. If you look on TV, often you've got people without the tie on with the open neck shirt, a lot more casual. And so, I mean, society's tastes are changing, which is understandable. All of this goes towards a new production which is playing around Australia. Happens to be in Melbourne now, but it's touring. So I thought I'd talk about it. And it's got history to it because it's called Pride and Prejudice. Right, Jane Austen.
0: Oh, yes.
1: We're talking about a classic. I'm not sure whether you've read the book, but it goes back to 1813.
0: Right.
1: So, obviously, the period attire at that time was significantly different than it is now.
0: Yes.

0: of that novel, the 1813 book.
1: Right.
0: So you've got the Mrs. Bennett with one T. She's not in a good place. She's facing financial ruin. So what she wants to do is to secure her future by marrying off her five daughters to gentlemen of means. Mm-hmm. So, you know, if you've got a parent, obviously you want the best for your kid, and this is no different. And just like in the novel, in this iteration, there are lots of twists. So think modern language in this one, right? The odd swear word or two, which you, of course, did not get in the book.
1: No.
0: You got ear-pleasing pop songs and five actors in period dress filling many roles. So you got lots of laughter, obviously, as a result. And it's a rich revision in which Elizabeth Bennet has never been more spirited and Jane Bennet has never been more forlorn. And they're two of the principal characters. So Lizzie's prickly interactions with Mr. Darcy form the cornerstone of this piece. But there's a lot more going on. And that's without let up, I've got to say. It just goes on and you're laughing right the way through. Your cheeks are virtually sore from laughter. I love it. And the story unfolds through five female servants, Pat. Mm. They, because if you've got servants, I mean, they'd see everything. They'd hear everything.
1: Yeah.
0: And they've got to be diplomatic normally, but not in this one, right? They see and hear everything. They take to the stage before the show proper begins in sort of slips, white slips, and they've got yellow rubber gloves on and they're cleaning the stage. It's just a lovely little touch. It's great, you know, and everybody thinks, what the heck's going on? So once the show itself starts, there's quick change costuming and lots of hijinks. That's what it's all about. And Mrs. Bennett focuses her attention on Lizzie and Jane, and she constantly calls out, she castigates, love that word, just the middle child, Mary. Mary's never good enough for mum. So that's another thing. You know, if you want to have five kids, where do you want to be born? Do you want to be the first? Do you want to be the last or somewhere in the middle? I reckon that must be an interesting question, because there'd be lots of families, lots of people listening out there who've got at least four or five kids in the family.
1: Yeah, I've got four brothers and a sister.
0: So I've
1: four brothers and a sister, do I?
0: Wow.
1: Yeah, five boys. That's right, five boys and a girl. Yeah, and I'm number two.
0: You know what I mean? Okay, so do you reckon that's a good place to be, or do you reckon?
1: I reckon that is a good place to be, because they say there's always the pressure on number one. There's only a year between me and Frank, so and then there's John. There's 2 years, so he's number three. They say number three sort of feels a bit left out. There's number two, and then Joseph and Peter. They're sort of their own, you know, they're the younger generation. So yeah, maybe number two is the way to go. Maybe I got lucky.
0: Yeah, I think you did. You drew the short straw. So tell me, in terms of being six of you. Yeah. What's the age gap from one to six?
1: Oh, it's so my sister is the baby. Got to think she's sort of still early 30s, and I'm 50 something. So there's a big gap. All right. Well, there's 20. I left for my first radio job. I left Melbourne to go to WA, first commercial radio job, and I was 21 or 22. And Mimma, my sister, was just a baby then. So there's 21 years between us.
0: There, so what's the relationship between you and her now?
1: Now it's better. I see her more. She's got kids in the family, but it is different when you don't grow up together.
0: Well, so there's a generation difference then. Yes. Well, there is between first.
1: And,
0: so I kind of wonder about this. In this case, the five sisters get along very, very well.
1: Right.
0: But by the way, this show, Pride and Prejudice, sort of, comes to Oz direct from a triumph in London in the West End. And it won the Laurence Olivier Award for Best Comedy. Now, that's not a light award. No. That is something very, very special. So, and I've got to say, it's very easy to see why, because it is so wild and witty. And the Australian cast is outstanding.
1: Yeah, the kazoo.
0: It's a little whistle. Yeah, it is. That's what it is. And so the actors, Amy LaPalma, who a lot of people may have heard of in sort of many different musical productions as well, Zoe Ianu, Kaura Mada Judge, and I apologise if I've mispronounced her name, Ruby Shannon and Theo Vergara. They're the five actors. And the songs, I talked about the popular songs, the melodic songs. You got At Last, Careless Whisper, right? George Michael.
1: Oh, yeah.
0: Girls, that's it. And Girls Just Want to Have Fun.
1: Yeah.
0: That's a great song. Yeah, Cyndi Lauper. And Holding Out for a Hero is another one. They're just in Act One, Pat. And you've got After Interval, I Think I Love You.

0: Lady in Red, Smooth Operator, Young Hearts Run Free, and Carly Simon's great song, You're So Vain.
1: So, when you put these songs on stage, I guess you're going to pay, this is more of a licensing fee or something? I guess you do.
0: Yeah. Well, this is where, obviously, a lot of people on those people who you listen to the music of on whatever, Spotify or whatever, right. You're paying a fraction, right, for each song. Okay. But I suppose that fraction can mount up. And with a song like You're So Vain, which has been played forever, you'd be doing all right, wouldn't you, after a period of time? Yeah. You'd like to think so. I read somewhere that if you get into the top draw at Wimbledon, even a first-round loss, you're getting something like $180,000 Australian, right? So once you're there,
1: right.
0: But you'd be paying a lot of people. But what if you don't get there? Well, but let's get back to Pride and Prejudice, yes. Sort of. So much about this offering is top-notch fun. It's really surprising. Some striking costuming, and that's where the costuming comes in. A sweeping staircase. Of course, you've got to have that in a period home.
1: Yes.
0: And that's courtesy of the set and costume designer called Anna Innes Chabaras-Pitta. Really striking name in and of itself. And perfectly timed blackouts add tension to the lighting design by Jason Bovaird and the sound design by a guy who I've seen in the sound department a lot, Marcello Lorico. Mm. That's good as well. It resonates nicely. The director's a guy called Simon Harvey, and he must have licked his lips with this one, I reckon. He's seen the script. He's delivered it, this joyous, delicious show in which love is a many splendid thing, because love is not easy to find, is it, Pat? So
1: no.
0: Once you get, you got to hold on to it and you sort of squeeze for your dear life. But it's a time to revel in all of this stuff. It's going to do really, really well. It's already doing well. It's on at the Athenaeum Theatre in Melbourne until only the 11th of July. Then it goes to the Sydney Opera House from the 16th of July to the 30th of August.
1: Nice one.
0: And then it is off to IMB Theatre IPAC from the 2nd to the 13th of September, Canberra Theatre from the 16th to the 27th of September, mm-hmm. And it is at QPAC in Brisbane from the 30th of September to the 11th of October. And all of that stuff, if you want, obviously you can check out the website and those details will be on there.
1: Okay, and Alex First's website is itellyouwhatithink.com to check out Alex First and other shows. It's itellyouwhatithink.com. Thanks for your report. Once again, Alex First on Australia Overnight. Thank you.
0: Good on you, Pat. Cheers.
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4: My mother was dragging me across the road one day in a pram, and a car started beeping its horn. 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And that explains a lot, doesn't it?
5: Life changes. 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
1: Sunday the 5th of July, having a birthday today is Huey Lewis, who's born on this day in New York City, New York, 1950. And Huey Lewis is

0: Snowflakes, Woolloongabba, Mackenzie. 4BC is Brisbane. 4BC News.
1: Hello, I'm Carolee Katsimbanas. The CSIRO has confirmed that the giant dead petrel found at Hawke's Nest on the mid-north coast of New South Wales has tested positive for the deadly H5N1 strain of bird flu. It marks the sixth detection of H5 bird flu in migratory seabirds. Meantime, testing is continuing on samples taken from another suspected positive giant petrel found at Mullaloo Beach in Western Australia's northern suburbs. Authorities stressing the risk to human health remains low. Reminders to everyone, if you see sick or dead birds or other animals, do not touch them, record what you see and report it to the Emergency Animal Disease Hotline on 1800 675 888 from anywhere in Australia. That number again, 1800 675 888. The Federal Opposition claims Australians should expect more new taxes unless there is a change of government. Labor has come under continued scrutiny for changing its position on capital gains tax and negative gearing. Federal Liberal leader Angus Taylor telling the Queensland LNP State Convention in Brisbane the Australian standard of living is declining under the Albanese government.
2: If we have more Labor in the coming years, we'll have more of the same. More taxes, more debt, lower living standards, lower real wages, fewer homes, more immigration, more business closures, record numbers of business closures we've seen in recent times.
1: Meantime, the Prime Minister will be making his way to Fiji later Sunday as part of a week of diplomacy with Pacific nations and India. Anthony Albanese is expected to sign a long-awaited security treaty to limit China's strategic influence in the region and then hold meetings with the leaders of PNG, Tonga and Samoa. As America's July 4 Independence Day celebrations for the 250th birthday weekend of the USA continue, speaking at Mount Rushmore, President Donald Trump says his country will never become communist and they must safeguard their American identity.
3: Communism is a mortal threat to American liberty. It is the greatest threat to our country, including World War I, World War II, Pearl Harbor, or even 9/11. We're not going to let this happen to us. Believe me, we're not letting it happen.
1: 850,000 fireworks featuring in a 45-minute display. Also making news, Swiftie fans, billionaire pop superstar Taylor Swift and American football player Travis Kelce are now officially married. The couple requested no gifts and have donated nearly $30 million to more than 20 charities. And the federal government has welcomed a decision by the World Heritage Committee to leave the Great Barrier Reef off its in danger list. The draft decision by the UN body has praised Australia's efforts to clean up the reef, but does raise concerns over recent mass coral bleaching events.
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1: AFL, a two-point win for Carlton over Richmond at the MCG, 74-72. Earlier, Collingwood over Gold Coast Suns by one goal, 104-98. A 21-point win for the GWS Giants over Fremantle and a 35-point win for Melbourne over Hawthorn. To the NRL, the Sharks over the Broncos, 28-16. The Dragons over the Tigers, 24-10. And in the Super Netball Grand Final, the Adelaide Thunderbirds stunned the Melbourne Vixens with a 61-40 win in front of more than 10,000 fans at John Cain Arena.
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1: Now checking your weather around the country. Canberra, morning frost, partly cloudy, heading for a top of 12 after dropping to an overnight low of 0 degrees. Adelaide, partly cloudy, 15. Perth, showers increasing, 21. Darwin, sunny and 33. Brisbane, partly cloudy, 22. Melbourne, partly cloudy, 14. Hobart, cloudy, 11. And Sydney, showers and 17 degrees.

0: second edition of Australia Overnight. It's Sunday morning, the 5th of July, as we go to the UK now. Our UK reporter is Ender Brady. Hi there, Ender.
1: Good morning, Pass. Great to speak to you again.
0: Great to have you back on the program, as all eyes focus on England as they face Mexico early Monday morning for the World Cup.
1: Yes, so look, this is huge discussion here because the kickoff time is 1 a.m. Monday morning, and a lot of people feel that children should be given the day off school, businesses should be allowing people to work from home. What we have seen is Keir Starmer announced that pubs can stay open until 5 a.m. Monday morning, so it could be quite a party night. And a lot of discussion about how you handle these, and I know you've had this as well, Australia, some strange kickoff times, you know, how people deal with these very late, early kickoffs.
0: Yes.
1: Obviously I'm Irish, but I wish England the very best of luck against Mexico. I think it's going to be very, very difficult at that altitude and that stadium where they hardly ever lose. But England absolutely can beat them. Harry Kane is one of the best strikers in the world. He's rescued England already in that last game against DR Congo. I found interesting was last night, FIFA were hinting that there's some sort of storm brewing at the time the game is on and that they wanted to bring the kickoff back to what would have been 7 p.m. on Sunday night UK time. The whole country would have, I think, really welcomed that.
0: Mm.
1: The players less so because of the heat. But great that England are still in there, and commiserations to the Socceroos.
0: Yes, that's right. So, 1 a.m. Monday. I guess if it's an official public holiday or not, do you think most people might just think, oh, well, I'll watch the game and take the day off or take some annual leave or, you know, go in a bit later or, you know, whatever?
1: I'd be curious, Pat, to see the sickness leave on Monday,
0: yes,
1: in inverted commas.
0: Yes, I think so.
1: I mean, look, what I think is going to happen is everyone's going to pile into pubs late on Sunday night, and the novelty factor, normally you're turfed out of a pub in England by 11 p.m. on a Sunday night.
0: I see.
1: I think the fact that the game kicks off at 1 a.m, I think people are going to start their build-up by about 10 p.m.
0: Yep.
1: And still be there. But I've got a conundrum. I've got to be on a plane Monday. I'm travelling to Ankara in Turkey for the NATO summit for 4 days, filming my TV show on the ground in Ankara. And I need to be really switched on, and I need to be very full of energy and across everything, because I'm interviewing some big military bods next week.
0: Yep.
1: And staying up to watch a soccer match, as much as I love the game, I think it's just a stretch too far on this occasion.
0: I know the feeling. I've been in the exact same position where you think, oh, I've got to get on the radio tomorrow or do something and I've got to be sharp. So, that's sort of part of the – well, for many people, I guess, if you've got to work and do things, you have to make some sacrifices along the way. Ender Brady is here in Australia Overnight, and Harry's due home, but there's no Meghan, or the kids will be coming along.
1: So this is an interesting development, because everyone was kind of getting briefings from Harry's camp that the children were coming, first time in England in 4 years, that Meghan was coming. Then a big row blew up about his security. Now, he's adamant that the UK taxpayer, the British government, should be paying his security when he's in England. But look, he made his choice. He's not a working member of the royal family. As much as people might still like the guy or respect him, why should his security — he's worth millions, his wife is worth millions — why should their security in any way be of concern to the UK taxpayer? So now we're hearing that Harry will come. His wife and children may join him later privately to visit some friends outside of London. From what I'm hearing is he's due back in the UK Monday, and it's all about 1 year out from the Invictus Games in Birmingham. And that's what it's about. But this whole issue of Harry's security keeps blowing up. And I don't know, he just comes across as a very bitter kind of wound up guy who can't get his head around the fact that you left the farm, you left the family business, and your security is not the taxpayer's problem anymore.
0: It's funny because it's sort of written down here. So I was listening to you. There seems to be a pattern. You're right. Maybe it's a personality thing, or we get close to come home and go and see his father, the king, bring the kids and Meghan, and then there's a blow up about security. So, as you say, maybe it's a personality thing, but it seems to be this pattern that keeps playing itself out again.
1: Yeah, I just think on the PR side of things, he has a lot of bridges to mend here in this country. He went from being one of the most popular young blokes. I would have said, if you'd said to me 5 years ago, before all this happened, pick the top three English men that people love, I would have written down Beckham, Elton John or Mick Jagger, and Harry. That was the kind of company he was in. Everyone had a positive word for him. And, he just really had a lot going for him. The military service, the fact that he just seemed to be quite a smiley, likable guy who was up for a laugh.
0: Yes.
1: And then this whole kind of, I hate my family, took over that narrative and all the things I was made to do and how deeply unhappy I was. I just think a lot of the public sympathy for him and his security situation has evaporated.
0: Australia overnight, Ender Brady with the UK report. Returning, we'll talk about the another heat wave coming to the UK and energy bills going up by 13% across the UK, and a few other stories to discuss with Ender Brady right after this.
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0: Sunday morning, Australia Overnight. I'm Pat Panetta. Ender Brady's on the line with our UK report. Ender, 8 men arrested as UK police uncover a global group drugging and assaulting women.
1: Well, Pat, this is an absolutely shocking crime story which has emerged yesterday. you will be familiar with the terrible case in France last year of Gisèle Pelicot, who was drugged for a long time by her husband, abused by him, and he was inviting as many as 50 men had been to their family home to attack, assault and rape his wife. He's in prison. It's that level of crime that has been uncovered. Now, the National Crime Agency here is often referred to as Britain's equivalent of the FBI. And they have been doing a lot of very diligent detective work. And they've uncovered a global network of men who are all connected via a web forum where they have been, they pretty much thought that they were communicating where they couldn't be seen. And they were sharing strategies, sharing videos, sharing tips on what drugs to administer to women, and techniques about how to get away with this level of perverted crime without being caught. So it's been broken down. 8 men have been arrested in the UK. 8 female victims have been identified. And the police here believe it is tentacles on every single continent, including Australia.
0: Gee.
1: So keep across it, but it's a pretty horrific network of abuse that has been smashed by detectives in London.
0: Do we know how they came across this with the investigation and how they sort of discovered this this thing online?
1: So we've not been told what key piece of intel led to them breaking this, but I would imagine from the little bit of information the police have given out, they are rapidly catching up with where the criminals are online in terms of internet usage and people thinking that they're in these kind of dark zones or dark web or whatever they want to call it, where they can, you know, very arrogantly display this kind of behavior and think that they can get away without being tracked. And I think what you're seeing is police and their use of computers and technology slowly catching up with the criminals and hopefully overtaking them.
0: UK report, Australia overnight, and another heatwave is coming your way to the UK there, Inder.
1: Well, this will be the third one of the summer. We had one in May where we had 4 consecutive days of 30 plus Celsius in London and the southeast of England. We've had one just gone in June, and the weather forecasters predicting confidently that next week could break records as well. Now, it's been shocking, some of the heat we've seen. Germany, Austria, France, parts of Spain and Portugal, and indeed London as well. It hit 42 Celsius in Bordeaux on one day. And in one particular week in France, 40 people drowned in France in 7 days. So the heat wave has just caused huge problems. What we can look forward to in the UK, sadly, is more transport problems, train tracks heating up, trains being delayed, all of that level of just disruption. London is not the kind of city you want to be in when it hits 35 Celsius.
0: Yes, and I remember talking last time that, you know, parts of Australia are sort of geared for that with air conditioning, you know, the big air conditioners, and look, the life is prepared for that sort of heat. But, yeah, your sort of day-to-day sort of expectation when it comes to the climate is for it to not be this hot. And
1: Never been this hot, Pat. And I think, you know, you'll hear these climate change deniers coming out and saying, oh, it was always hot, or, oh, 1976 was a hot summer, and I remember that. What we're seeing, the temperatures are going up and up, and every summer we are seeing records being broken. You know, it should not be 35, 36 Celsius in the south of England in June. It has never been that hot, and it is happening all the time. And what we're seeing now is in supermarkets, the ones that sell portable little mobile aircon units, a lot of people investing in them.
0: Yes.
1: But you're right, Pat. You know, privately, you will not go into a private home in England unless it's a billionaire and find that people have aircon and everything's like a hotel and you can flick a switch and it's going to be 17 or 18 Celsius in your living area. People just do not have aircon in their homes.
0: Now, speaking of aircons and those sorts of things, so you've got energy bills now increasing by 13% across the UK.
1: Well, this is a shocker. And the new Prime Minister, when he comes in, probably on the 20th of July is what I'm hearing, Andy Burnham will take over from Keir Starmer because nobody's running against him. he needs to get a grip on the cost of living. So this government has lifted or allowed the energy companies to lift the cap on pricing as of July the 1st. So that came in this week, just a few days ago. And the bottom line is a minimum average of a 13% rise on energy bills across the UK. Now, over the course of a year, that will equate to hundreds of dollars. People are stretched beyond breaking point as it is. And my suspicion, Pat, is that a lot of the energy companies operating in the UK, the parent companies are in countries like Germany, France and Italy, and the UK pays the highest energy prices in Europe right now. And my suspicion is that a lot of that cash is being taken out of the UK and used to maybe subsidise energy in those countries for the benefit of consumers elsewhere. Watch this space. I think Andy Burnham has big plans to nationalise energy in the UK and to start bringing it back under state control. He also wants to do that with the roads, the rails. He's got big ambitions, but he's also sadly got a lot of problems to fix when he comes in.
0: Yes, and ambitions are good and plans are good, absolutely, but I guess there's time, isn't it? Once you talk about sort of changing something like this, it can't happen overnight. The plans have to be there and sort of, allowing the government to control the energy market and those sorts of things. This will take time to transition into that sort of thing.
1: It will take time, and he'll face a big backlash from these energy companies who will not want government intervention, and they will want to be able to keep plundering people. But I just can't for the life of me understand how the cost of living has got so bad here. It is outrageous how difficult it is, and families, there's nothing left at the end of the month. And I just think if Burnham is serious about fixing this country, he needs to hit the ground running on day one. His messaging has been very good so far. He has landed more messages in his first speech I saw the other day than Starmer managed in 2 years. And he comes across, I know him, I've interviewed him over the years. He is a guy who can communicate, but I think the public here are past caring about politicians now. I think they just want to see answers and some early wins where people can just start looking at their bank account at the end of the month and it's not overdrawn.
0: Thank you, Ender. The UK report with Ender Brady. Don't be tempted to stay up and watch the soccer on, Sunday rolling into Monday. Oh, well, if you do, you do. But, you'll get a good night's sleep and continue on, I guess.
1: Oh, Pat, I think I need the sleep now at this age and yes. I need to be sharp for work. So I leave it to my son to watch and no doubt he will tell me when I wake up. But, watch this space. And listen, thanks for having me, Pat. Have a great week ahead.
0: Ender Brady, UK report on Australia overnight. As we look at the weather for you around the nation for Sunday, the 5th of July. In Perth today, showers increasing in 21 degrees. Right now it's 13. Adelaide, a partly cloudy day and 15 degrees today for Sunday in Adelaide. Right now it's 6. A cloudy day for Melbourne and 14 degrees, sitting on 9 degrees right now. Hobart, cloudy as well and 11 is a top. Right now it's 7.4 degrees here in Hobart. Brisbane, a partly cloudy day and a max of 22 degrees. Brisbane right now is 12 degrees. In Cairns, a shower or two and 27. Darwin, a sunny day, 33 degrees. And Alice Springs, 16 degrees and a cloudy day. On this day, looking at the famous birthdays, Sunday the 5th of July, having a birthday today is Mark Cohen. He was born in Ohio on this day in 1959. That makes him 67 years old. The US singer Mark Cohen had a big hit in 1991 with this song, Walking in Memphis.

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4: 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And I love Friday afternoons for the Wakey Bakey.
0: Gary Hardgrave.
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0: Sunday morning, the 5th of July on Australia Overnight, as we head to the US now, where it's the 4th of July, and our US reporter is Rod Smith in Southern California. Hi there, Rod.
1: Hi, Pat. Very good morning to you and all the listeners. Look, what a great day it is for all Americans. That's right. It's time to celebrate. But temperature-wise, it's still a good time to celebrate. Currently 22, going for a top of 23. Maybe some light rain here in North County, San Diego. But like I said, time to celebrate.
0: Yeah, well, yeah, give us the details. Yeah, there's a bit going on.
1: Well, look, it's officially for all Americans to celebrate the freedom and democracy, and it's the anniversary of the signing. That's right, the Declaration of Independence, 250 years ago. It's unbelievable there, Pat. Now, the milestone is being marked across the nation with a wide array of historical events, like you've heard. I heard one story there at Mount Rushmore, you know, having a good little party time. But look, there's so many events, it's not funny. Festivals and record-breaking firework displays. People just shooting off fireworks in their backyards. You kind of go, gee, I haven't heard that before. But look, later on, I'll be going to a huge party of about 600 people there, Pat. Some great food on offer, like tri-tip meat. Have you heard of tri-tip meat?
0: No. What is it, tri-tip meat?
1: Tri-tip meat,
0: right.
1: It's how they cook it. It's a little bit more involved than being on a barbecue, and it's kind of, it's thick steak. And when they marinate it and they cook it, it's so juicy, it just melts in your mouth. It's so wonderful to taste that stuff. I look forward to it when you go to a party like that. Also, coconut shrimp, lasagna, and also on the menu there, Pat, traditional American-style hot dogs for people if they want hot dogs. But at this party, there are going to be some dignitaries, some senators. So it's going to be a pretty good party.
0: Very nice.
1: You know, like people will be at pubs, you know, really celebrating. And
0: yes,
1: also on the 4th of July, a lot of Americans love going to the beach, and I'm sure the beaches will be packed today.
0: So it's Saturday morning, your time there, 4th of July, isn't it? So the day is just starting to ramp up and happen.
1: Yes, it is, and a lot of people are getting ready to go out because they've started to plan. They planned probably through the week on where they're going and what they're doing. And, I look forward to it. It's always great to look forward to on the 4th of July because a lot of Americans like to wave the flag and and just have a good party.
0: Can you smell the barbecues cooking in the air yet? Not yet. All the barbies
1: sure,
0: in the backyard, sure, those sorts of things.
1: Head out the window.
0: Yeah. Of that meat and start sizzling away.
1: They're really, they like preparing and having a really good barbie.
0: Nice.
1: You know, it's wonderful to
0: big
1: kind
0: cook
1: of
0: up.
1: See the people really celebrating, you know.
0: Yep. US report, Rod Smith's on the line. Now, marriage of the year. I wonder who this might be.
1: I got pipped at the line, didn't I, with the report on the news. But look, you would have to call it the marriage of the year because the massive ceremony at Madison Square Gardens. Now, picture this there, Pat. That's where they have concerts. Now, what they did, they kind of rented that out to have their wedding, didn't they, when Taylor Swift and Travis Kelce tied the knot. Star-studded event. Now, it was officiated by, yes, Lovers in the Air, by Adam Sandler, comedian Adam Sandler. He officiated the event. And guess how many people went to the event there, Pat?
0: 1,000.
1: Well, so a little bird must have told you or something. I don't know.
0: Oh, did I get it right? Is
1: yeah,
0: that right? 1,000.
1: Look, close friends, family, high-profile celebrities spanning music. What's that?
0: I must have read it somewhere. There you go. So 1,000 people were invited to the wedding.
1: That's
0: Madison
1: right.
0: Square Gardens. Wow, there you go.
1: Steven Spielberg, Selena Gomez, even Paul McCartney with Tom Hanks was there and Bradley Cooper. They were all there. And how much do you think it would cost there, putting a big do on like this there, Pat?
0: Ooh, okay. I read the number, but well, the people being invited, did I see anything about what might be spent on it? $5
1: million. $20 to $50 million they spent on it.
0: Okay. Probably just $5 mil to hire out the venue, maybe.
1: You're pretty close there, Pat.
0: There you go.
1: It was $3 million they spent just to get the venue. Then you got security, $5 million for security, and there's just the list goes on and on up to about $50 million they thought. So, but a few days before, they did donate some money, $26 million to 20 charities. They thought, oh, we'll do this. But they are now officially on their honeymoon.
0: Very nice.
1: I think they're starting it off in the Caribbean, then they're going to Italy and Greece. And a little bird told me they may be coming to Australia for their extended part of their honeymoon. So,
0: right.
1: I don't know where they're going to go.
0: Where will Queensland? They go, I wonder? Yeah, mate? Queensland. Visit the beaches, hold a koala. What would they do? Enjoy this wonderful country. That'd be pretty special. And I think they'll be together forever, those two. People are texting through, or somebody did anyway, saying, how long will it last? I think they're very much in love, and they'll be together forever. There's my prediction.
1: Well, they have stayed true with all the grimy stories that have been floating around. But, hey, it's someone that's really high profile.
0: Yep. So is he.
1: Hopefully they can kind of stick together and stay the round.
0: Yep. Okay. What about the greatest action movie of all time?
1: Well, what do you think this one would be, there, Pat?
0: Greatest action movie of all time. Oh, give me a hint.
1: 35 years ago.
0: 35 years ago.
1: 35 years ago.
0: Has it got Rambo in there,
1: waiting
0: or
1: for Jay to play something?
0: Oh, okay,
2: Johnny.
0: Good morning. Oh, okay. Oh, it's Terminator or something like that.
1: Yes, it is. Now, this debuted 35 years ago in theaters, and it really holds up as one of the greatest movies ever made, regardless of era or genre. Now, the 90s were a special time for fans of action and adventure movies. And, you know, like you had Die Hard 2, The Matrix, The Fugitive, True Lies, and Demolition Man.
0: Yeah.
1: But none of those films revolutionized the action genre. And, like you got CGI and special effects as much as James Cameron's 1991 blockbuster was Terminator 2, Judgment Day. Have you seen that movie before there, Pat?
0: Oh, I reckon I have. Yeah, must have. Yeah, Terminator 2, that's when so the first one is The Robot with Arnold Schwarzenegger. Yeah, that's right. Number two. Yeah, it comes back to get the girl. Yeah, I've seen it.
1: That's right. Well, in one, he's wanting to kill Sarah Connor.
0: Sarah Connor, that's right. I'm looking for Sarah Connor.
1: Right.
0: Yeah, scary.
1: Yeah, and played by Linda Hamilton.
0: Yes.
1: Now, in number two, he comes back to save her.
0: Plus, oh, that's right.
1: Her son.
0: Yes, that's right.
1: Right?
0: Yep.
1: And they get to know him very well, and she really kind of still is off about, you know, him wanting to kill her and all that stuff. But great movie. Right. Now, do you remember
0: the
1: special effects?
0: Yeah,
1: and,
0: that's right.
1: Like the Liquid Man. Mm. He was the advanced T-1000 played by Robert Patrick, that is. And guess who was up for that part first?
0: The Liquid Man.
1: Yep.
0: I reckon it was who was up for the part? I reckon it was I don't know. Can't think of anybody who was up for the part.
1: Mr. Billy Idol.
0: Billy Idol. Oh yeah. There you go.
1: Yeah, he auditioned for the part, but then James Cameron said, "Well, you've got to do a bit of running, and we want you to run pretty fast."
0: And Billy said, "I can't." With his lip.
1: Oh mate.
0: His lip was cocked up, and he said, "I can't do that."
1: Everybody said, "I can't run. I got a limp." So,
0: oh, that's right. He does.
1: He's gone, and then Robert Patrick got the part, and it turned into a Hollywood true classic film, didn't it?
0: It sure did. Australia Overnight, US report on the line with Rod Smith. Speaking of lines, this one says end of the line. What are we talking about here?
1: Socceroos. Oh. It was very sad to see there, yeah, Pat, wasn't it? Yep. You know, like they were marching into the finals and then came to a big halt yesterday when it was the knockout round, of course, for the FIFA World Cup. You know, it was 1-1, and you kind of think, oh, we're going to do it, we're going to do it. And then it came down to the penalty shootout with Egypt. And in the 119th minute, you kind of go, why do that? They changed the goalkeeper, didn't they? Patrick Beach with Matthew Ryan,
0: yep,
1: who hadn't even played a single game, a
0: crazy
1: single minute in the tournament, right? And the gamble didn't pay off, did it?
0: Why did he do that for? Egypt. Why did the coach do that for? Popovich brought a veteran goalkeeper, Matt Ryan, specifically for the shootout, believing Ryan's experience and reputation would help, it says here. So maybe that was his plan all along. Bad idea.
1: Yeah, but he the thing is, Pat, he didn't even play a single minute in the tournament. So
0: he's just sitting there.
1: You know, was he really, you know, pepped up, ready to go, or you know, like, what happens? And the thing is, look, even it comes down to Tony Popovic. He praised the squad's resilience, noting their youth and the team had achieved a fantastic milestone by reaching the knockout stages. You can't knock him on that, can you?
0: No, that's true. That's true. And it's easy after the event for all of us to sort of be, you know, backyard sort of on the bleachers and deciding. It's always hard when you sort of, you know, at least you've got the courage to get there and be the coach and the players. Allowing 18-year-old Lucas.
1: Who do you reckon's
0: gonna win? Oh, look, I know England's playing, they're playing Monday at 1 a.m. and they're going okay, is my understanding. They're playing Mexico, which would be difficult to beat, I'm told. Oh, you've got Argentina and all those teams are going okay. What about the dude, the older sort of player, Ronaldo? Is it Ronaldo? He's he goes all right.
1: He's getting on, isn't he?
0: He's getting on, but he can still play. So we'll see.
1: I think you have some powerhouses like Spain, France, those two teams, and even England. If England make it, great. But Spain and France, I think it more than likely might lead up to those guys in the grand final.
0: We'll continue with the US report right after this.
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4: Sunday morning edition of Australia Overnight, and on the line is Rod Smith of the US Report. Rod, tell us about the 9-hour drive to buy chips.
5: Well, before that one there, Pat, because I just wanted to pop one in. It was a really great story. I wanted to bring it to you. Surprise of a lifetime. An 8-year-old Arizona boy celebrated his birthday at Disneyland on Friday and got the surprise of his life when he was named at the California Parks Disneyland honorary 1 billionth guest. Andre Robles and his family from Arizona were greeted by Minnie and Mickey Mouse during a ceremony on Main Street where they helped unveil the population sign of Disneyland, 1 billion.
4: Gee.
5: Now, don't forget, Disneyland is celebrating 70 years when the park first opened its gates on July 17th, 1955. And getting to that chip story.
4: Yep, okay.
5: How would you go driving 9 hours to get some chips? Are you absolutely insane? Well, these guys look like they were.
4: Yeah.
5: Father and son, Rich and Jacob Lieberman, drove 9 hours. That's only one way, and they had to drive 9 hours back.
4: Right.
5: From Fredericksburg, Virginia, to Niagara Falls in Canada, to only buy 40 bags of hard-to-find ketchup chips.
4: Hmm.
5: Now, that's... You'd call that a bit of a bonding kind of situation.
4: I guess so. Yeah, let's go and get some chips, Dad. It's only 9 hours down the road.
5: But have they heard of the internet and, getting them from the internet and getting them sent to you?
4: No.
5: Or how about shipping companies? The cost of petrol, sky high. But if you're going to do that there, Pat, wouldn't you think you'd get a big truck and then get so many pallets, put them in the back of the truck, and that would be more cost-effective.
4: 133693, how far have you driven for food or something special? 133693, I know if you live sort of in a regional area, even things like some fast food place or a special donut and these things, 133693, would you drive 9 hours for your favourite chips? What were they? What did you say? Ketchup chips, something a bit different.
5: Yeah, ketchup. What kind of chips did you have when you were a kid there,
4: Pat? Well, there was salt and vinegar. What about the salt and vinegar? Sandboys.
5: Yeah, you know what I used to do? I used to get the Smith's Crisps, the box of the original chips, just the no flavour on them, and I used to sometimes sit in front of the TV and then dip the chips into vinegar. That was long before salt and vinegar chips.
4: Oh, you sort of invented it yourself. What about the Pringles? How processed are the Pringles? Are they advertised on the station? Because they're also so perfectly sort of shaped and in that sort of cylinder. You just, once you pop them, you can't stop. That's the slogan. But my kids eat the Pringles. I'll tell you what, very Moorish. Once you start, just chew away.
5: Very addicting. Very addicting.
4: Yes, that's
5: there,
4: right.
5: Pat.
4: That's it. Excuse me as I cough in your ear. On this day in music, tell me about this one.
5: In 1970, Norman Greenbaum. He took the number one spot in Australia with Spirit in the Sky, 1974. Stevie Wright was also number one with Evie, Parts 1, 2, and 3. 1976, The Clash made their live debut supporting the Sex Pistols in Sheffield in the UK. 1964, The Beatles. I nearly forgot about this one.

0: I saw us standing there. We're number one in Australia for a combined 7 weeks. And on the flip side was Love Me Do. But in 1999, Victoria Beckham, she was called Spice, wasn't she? Posh Spice.
1: Yes, she
0: Adams,
1: was too.
0: Before she got married. That's right.
1: Yep.
0: She got married on this day to David Beckham. Good on him. And in 1989 there, Pat, Roxette, Swedish pop rock band.
1: Yeah.
0: The duo went to number one in Australia, stayed there for 6 weeks, and here it is, The Look.
1: From Roxette. Thank you, Rod Smith. We appreciate it. Here it comes.

0: the continuous cold team.
1: I pumped about six beers into me in the year eight school dance.
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3: You were a
2: you
3: rebel.
2: Had six beers, you were 13, and you kissed some chick. How old was she, do you know?
4: 32.
2: Like, was she like...
0: The Continuous Cold Team, celebrating 40 years. 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
2: News Time on Australia Overnight, and after news, our political expert and social commentator John Preston will join us, and he'll take your calls. We'll talk about Karl Stefanovic, and also about One Nation's on the list too, and monoculturalism versus multiculturalism. That's coming up next with John Preston after news, which is now.

0: Stapleton, Pimpamar, Helensvale, 4BC is Brisbane. 4BC News.
1: Good morning, I'm Carolee Katsimbanas. Australia has now recorded its sixth case of the deadly H5N1 strain of bird flu in migratory seabirds. The CSIRO confirming that the giant dead petrel found at Hawk's Nest on the mid-north coast of New South Wales has tested positive. Meantime, testing is continuing on samples taken from another suspected positive giant petrel found at Mullaloo Beach in Western Australia's northern suburbs. Authorities stressing the risk to human health remains low. Poultry producers are reminded that on-farm biosecurity practices are crucial to protect the health of their flocks. Infectious disease expert Dr. Nick Coatsworth says a potential outbreak cannot be underestimated.
2: We've already lost tens of thousands of seals down on Heard Island last year. And so whilst it's really not much of a threat to you and me, it's a significant environmental and ecological threat, and it just proves how quickly these viruses can spread.
1: New South Wales Premier Chris Minns has targeted One Nation leader Pauline Hanson during an address at the Labor Party state conference in Sydney, admitting One Nation is a rising threat ahead of next year's state election. But he vowed to stand up to political leaders he says are determined to sap the life out of a vibrant New South Wales community.
3: Leaders who are insisting that millions of people reject pride in their grandparents and their ancestors and instead conform to One Nation. Nation's version of an Australian monoculture. And it also means we stand up and defend Australian families of Islamic faith when a political leader declares that there are no good Muslims.
1: Monash University is launching a nationwide program to give GPs, pharmacists and nurses the support and confidence to de-prescribe medicines. Dr. Emily Reeve says the Support Meds program will first focus on de-prescribing medicines for sleep like benzodiazepines in older people and opioids for persistent non-cancer pain.
4: When I used to work as a pharmacist, it was not uncommon to see people that have been on medications for 20, 30, 40 years.
1: Western Australia's Premier has ordered the removal of a statue of AFL legend Nicky Winmar from outside Perth's Optus Stadium. It comes after he was found guilty of assault after dragging a woman by her hair and slamming her head into a door. The former St Kilda player will be sentenced at a later date. A local Melbourne footballer remains in hospital following what's being described as a freak accident with no evidence of criminality on the field in Melbourne's north. The 27-year-old man is in an induced coma after sustaining a serious head injury playing a reserves footy game between Laylaw and Epping. All games now cancelled for the weekend. And the National Debt Helpline has received 15,000 more calls in this financial year, with people struggling with mortgage and tax debt.
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1: NRL St George Illawarra has just won their second game of the season. Andrew Lucas reports.
5: The Dragons have recorded a much-needed victory over the Tigers 24-10 in front of over 12,000 fans at Cogra. It was a tight contest before the Red V surged home with three unanswered tries late. Valentine Holmes scored a double for the home side while the Tigers lost Appy Korosau to a peck injury. In the second match, Brisbane suffered their eighth straight loss, beaten by Cronulla 28-16 at Suncorp Stadium. Andrew Lucas, Sydney.
1: And in the AFL, wins for Carlton, Collingwood, GWS Giants and Melbourne.
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1: Now checking your weather around the country. Canberra, morning frost, partly cloudy, heading for a top of 12 after dropping to an overnight low of 0 degrees. Adelaide, partly cloudy, 15. Perth, showers increasing, 21. Darwin, sunny and 33. Brisbane, partly cloudy, 22. Melbourne, partly cloudy, 14. Hobart, cloudy, 11. And Sydney, showers and 17 degrees.
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14: Taking your calls across the nation this Sunday morning, the 5th of July, the weekend edition of Australia Overnight. I'm Pat Panetta. 133-693 is my phone number. The text line 0477-693-693. The question, how far you've driven for food after chatting to our US reporter, food or something special. This one coming through saying that my son and friends took a road trip to Port Elliot, South Australia for donuts from Berwick, which is an inner suburb of Melbourne, to South Australia for donuts. They turned around then came home. He doesn't even eat donuts, but his friend does, says this message. Jerry says, not 9 hours, but when I was a young man in Melbourne, the 1960s, we'd head into the city for a game of snooker. If we couldn't get a table at Lindrum's, we'd then drive to Geelong to see if we can get a table there. There you go. Thank you for those text messages. And the phone line 133-693 to join John Preston, who's on the line now, political expert and social commentator. Welcome back to Australia Overnight, John.
15: Pat, good to be with you as always.
14: The discussion this week around monoculturalism versus multiculturalism. Tripped up a few people, including Angus Taylor. Let's talk about this one.
15: Well, we seem to need an emergency supply of dictionaries this week.
14: Yes, we do.
15: Everyone got tongue-tied about mono or multiculturalism, what they were and how to avoid treading in them.
14: Yes.
15: And, you know, what they forgot was Australia was created out of a grand conversation that includes scepticism and critical thinking. You know, Australia is always arguing with itself, and I hope we always will. And what our culture looks like in all of this makes no difference. You know, it's our values that count. At 238 years and counting, the values of the Australian project are doing just fine.
14: Interesting. And so it's values versus that word culture. Okay, yeah, so tell me more.
15: Well, one's subjective and one's objective. You know, and no one in their right mind wants a politician to tell them what culture to adopt. But when it comes to values, we're all ears. Okay. And remember, New South Wales was the first self-governing colony on the planet in 1843, and we were told we were not up to federating, so we did it anyway in 1901 with a blended American and British constitution. We don't need to be told what our culture is. Australia's a marketplace for good ideas, and we like to go shopping and are very savvy consumers. And we don't like being told men can get pregnant or how to live our lives or government to explain truth to us as the Teals would have us do. You know, Jim Chalmers and Anthony Albanese have not worked one day in the private sector. And if they had, they would know you don't tell the customers what they want. They will tell you and you'll work out how to provide what they want. So culture is best left to the people. And when it comes to values, the Australian people are the savviest customers on the planet. So I think it's time we told the Prime Minister and Pauline Hanson to leave that part to us.
14: 133693 to join the conversation. This is one I need to get my head around. Yeah, okay. So you do express beautifully. So values versus culture. Are our governments, you know, trying to tell us what culture we should live in? Pauline Hanson, we're thinking about that address to the press club, where she used that phrase monoculturalism. I think values got a bit of a look in there too, that word as well. So it's one that really is tripping a few people up, which we'll get to with Angus Taylor. But a bit more to say about this, John?
15: Well, it's a little wonder, that it struck a chord. With monoculture, and Angus Taylor was at a loss to explain what multiculturalism was after being asked five times. You'd think he would know, when it was his own party who introduced it, even after we'd been doing it for 238 years. So they don't seem to know Australians very well. If they did, they'd know that, Australia's a meeting place for ideas and we know good ones when we see them. And then we adopt them as our values. And how good we are in that department. Without being told, we knew from one day we liked being represented to government and not the other way around. What do we like for values? Well, we like the rule of law, parliamentary democracy, equality and fairness in the way we treat each other. And it has been that way since the very dawn of our federation, which we were the first to vote into existence, and we didn't need a civil war to get there. Mm. We had our culture and our values firmly in place when we did. Mm. So did they think we did that without multiculturalism? That's like the Greeks didn't get their alphabet from the Phoenicians and the Romans borrowed democracy from the Greeks.
14: Yes. 133693. I'd like to get some calls on this. I think it's definitely a hot topic and front of mind for many people. So, yes, John, tell me more.
15: Well, look, I think you and I have got a good idea for everyone in Canberra. At the moment, now that our faith is imperiled, culture is required and you get it in spades from ordinary Australians. So, they might like to try that for a change because what they're doing now is clearly not working.
14: Okay, 133693. So as you've expressed there, and this debate is about who we're letting into the country and what their mindset is when they arrive, John. So as you say, multiculturalism has got us where we are today, and we like that and we celebrate that. It's a mix of embracing where you arrive to and also bringing your special sort of uniqueness as well. It's sort of that thing where it blends together. I guess some people can do it and some people can't.
15: Well, you can bring whatever cultural aspect of your life you want to Australia, but, our values are what sticks. And I might add, when you sign the Australian citizenship application, you undertake to adhere to Australian values. And let me tell you, they're a bestseller.
14: We've just got a call there. I'm just checking with Jay. Can we do this one, Jay? Yeah, okay. He's down the bottom of the screen there. John in Moorabbin, another John. Hi, John.
13: Hi, Pat and John. Look, I know you're talking about Hanson, but I think Jacinta Allen has done more for the Liberal Party than any other politician.
15: You couldn't have said it better.
14: Yeah.
15: John, that's a great name. I think it's fair to say that as they're asking, for what is it now, a fourth term, the Allen government is dead on its feet, and I have every confidence in the fate in the capabilities of the Victorian people to hold the funeral, cash the insurance check. and consign this government to the dustbin of history. And I've got little doubt that's what they're going to do in November. Their sins are absolutely manifest.
14: Yes.
15: And I think Victorians have had enough. But I'll let them be the arbiters of that. I mean, on every objective measure, Victoria's become uninvestable. On every measure, you know, from law and order to quality of life, business conditions, consumer sentiment, and employment, Victoria is in real trouble. And I have no doubt Victorians know what to do. And I might add, you know, competitive federalism is one of the great features of our nation, and state elections are an absolutely amazing contest, and this one's going to be no different.
14: The Victorian Liberals, though, and the National Liberals, there's this discussion about them losing their way or their focus, and the concern around Angus Taylor. You've spoken about how much damage did it do, this, just keep this talk about him not being able to answer what multiculturalism was and couldn't really answer the question. I guess he's spooked by One Nation, but they just need to understand who they are and just answer the question.
15: Yeah, they might want to work out who their constituency is, and Angus Taylor might want to engage in a bit of plain speaking with the Australian people, because as Ms. Hanson has discovered, that's what Australians love. You know, they don't want the issue stepped around. And, you know, Angus Taylor really needs to stop pussyfooting and work out who his constituency is and perhaps talk to them, because it is time for plain speaking on the subject.
14: And do you think it wouldn't hurt the Libs to embrace, you know, this notion of allowing people in? I know it's very, you know, because, of course, there's examples, horrible examples, where we've allowed people in who have certain ways of seeing the world, which you'll never change, and they should have never have arrived. But, of course, you know, when it comes to aspiration and coming to a country and part of the economy and making things work, that's a good message to get across.
15: The kind of people that we let into this country, generally speaking, are pioneering rugged individualists who've done nothing other than add to the quality and prosperity of Australia. Occasionally, you're going to make mistakes. I might add, first-generation migrants have a much lower rate of offending than the general population. They tend to put their heads down and get on with life. Mm. You know, there's no evidence to suggest that immigrants as a group are overrepresented in criminal offending.
14: Yes.
15: But in terms of the vitality that they've added to the country, I mean, we've got nearly a quarter of a millennia of evidence on the subject. And I might add, the first people we let into this country were all criminals. And by the way, it did our culture absolutely no harm, because we completely rejected any kind of aristocratic form of government. And we at all times, when this country's been in trouble, we've gone to the people. So I've got no problem with immigration, and with Australia's birth rate now being at 1.453 births per woman, I can't see any alternative to maintaining our workforce and the average age of our population.
14: Yeah.
15: If there's another alternative to it, I don't know what it is, but we are now 28 million people and counting in this country. Mm. Almost Your listeners are almost exclusively have someone who's a migrant in their country, like you and me.
14: Yes.
15: The contribution they've made, you know, to this country is unambiguous.
14: Yes.
15: And, you know, every Western democracy that's ever been a success has relied upon them for new ideas and vitality in their societies and their economies. Mm. So we're going to have to embrace it, because I don't see any other alternative.
14: 133693, but I'm a Panetta and you're a Preston, so I sound like I've come from an Italian background, but what about the Prestons?
15: Well, they sound like Poms to me.
14: Oh, yes, of course.
15: So, and I can assure you, My guys were very happy to be here.
14: Yes.
15: And we ain't going anywhere.
14: Guys, that's it. 133-693. John Preston, our political expert and social commentator, taking your calls and continuing after this.
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14: Canada v Morocco, 58, almost 59 minutes into the game, and Canada 0, Morocco 1. As we talk to our political expert, John Preston, on the line, 133-693. John, a few things to talk about with us, but firstly, Mark Install is here. G'day there, Mark.
29: Morning, Pat. Morning, John. I heard KK during the news talking about people ringing about the mortgage stress and that.
14: Mm.
29: Well, come on, I turned 58 yesterday. My father ripped me off 60 grand that I should have bought my house up here in Stawell with.
14: Mm.
29: I've battled all my life. I had a house in Noble Park. Bought for 120, sold for 180, so that leaves 60 grand. I bought this house at 64. Mm. I had what? New appliances, one TV, one kitchen stove, one fridge, one washing machine, and I drive a 96 Hilux Ute.
14: Mm. Yeah.
29: People are overextending. They think they can have all the golden dreams and John might remember this, that I forget whether it was local or state or federal, with a 10 grand payment for first home buyers way back, 25 years, 30 years ago.
14: Right.
29: And it was a fixed interest loan. And if the loans went down, I worked around, basically around the clock by myself to save the house in Noble Park.
14: Right. So how long ago was this? What did you pay for the house installed? Did you say 65? $64,000 for your place installed. When did you purchase that?
29: 23, 4 years ago now.
14: Right. What's it worth now, you reckon?
29: Two.
14: Okay. Well, there you go. It's good. That's the way to do it, isn't it, John? You sort of purchased
29: it. Well, I'm not moving out because I've seen the house prices around here.
14: Yeah, I guess you got to replace it, don't you? It's a bit different in Sydney where you are, John.
15: Oh, yeah. As I said, unfortunately, I don't think that would buy you a broom closet in Sydney.
14: Oh, my God.
15: But yeah, look, as I said, well done you on dipping your oar in. You know, your story is pretty typical. You know, a lot of people have really put their nose to the grindstone to get the roof over their head, and it's been very much a feature of Australian life. You're absolutely right. Children tend to take off from where their parents left off, and you know the range of modern stuff that we've got. I mean, air conditioning is the best example. You know, I mean now air conditioning standard. I mean, most people have. Pat and my vintage never lived 1 minute.
14: That's right. The air conditioner. Up.
15: Yeah. And now my wife, I mean, if she's without it for 30 seconds, turned off her oxygen.
14: Yeah. Well, we did a report with the a UK reporter, and they've another heat wave there. And they don't have air conditioners. It's just not something they ever needed. And they're sweltering because of it. So you're right. And you'd get in the car without the air con and have to open the windows, and everything was so hot you couldn't touch anything.
15: The Morris Major Elite and drive up the Pacific Highway to the Gold Coast stuck to the vinyl.
14: And
15: Australians, you're absolutely right. Australians' tastes have gotten very sophisticated. We take stuff like, you know, modern conveniences that our parents never dreamed of having for granted now. And I think the Poms should take a leap, and I might add the main continental Europeans should take a leaf out of our book and air condition everything.
14: Yes.
15: They're all, I know the guys I talk to in places like Germany and France at the moment are absolutely cooking. And I said, for God's sake, mate, stick in air conditioning.
14: Yeah, that's right. Off to Bunnings and buy one of those ones that you can sort of just plug in. 133-693. John Preston's here and Sam's in Thomastown. Hi, Sam.
0: Yeah, good morning, Pat and John. Now, I remember a couple of weeks ago I was the one who told you about the perils of Pauline if she was having panettone with Georgia Maloney, right?
14: Oh, yeah, I think so. Yeah. Do you remember that, John?
0: Yes.
14: Panettone with Georgia Maloney. Oh, yeah, that's right. If she goes overseas, and that's what Albanese's saying now, if she goes overseas that she won't be able to handle herself with international leaders. Is that what you were saying there, Sam?
0: Yeah, that's right. Yeah, but I just want to get my spin, right? Listen, I'm a first generation. I was born in Italy, but I came over young, right? 27 days on a ship, right? So I've got no memories of the old country, right? But, and then I lived in Fitzroy. So that was one of the multicultural areas and one of the most densely populated areas in the world.
14: Really?
0: In the 1950s, because the migrants were coming over, right?
14: Yeah.
0: And they were... And being Italian, there was about 10, 12 people, and they were all single men who came to work.
14: They went
0: in
14: to Fitzroy.
0: Right?
14: I reckon my dad went to Fitzroy too. Yeah.
0: That's right. I remember you saying it, right? And they lived in single men in someone bought a house, and then they just threw to a room, and they'd go out working so to save money to bring the wife and the family over, right?
14: Yep.
0: Now move on. I've moved into a northern suburbs, right, where there's multiculturalism everywhere. I go to the Afghan deli to buy my sun-dried tomatoes.
14: Mm-hmm.
0: I go to the Vietnamese fishmonger, right, and there's Chinese butchers. Everything is multicultural. Lebanese for the hot bread.
14: Mm-hmm.
0: And then you say you want to go monoculture, mate. I lived across the road from the firebombing 2 weeks ago, mate.
14: I don't know what she means by that anyway. I guess I should have I saw it online. But anyway, yes, John?
15: Well, all I can say is what a great Australian story yours is. And it is one of millions. I might add, it was, well, while I was growing up, I was always told the biggest Greek population outside Greece was Melbourne.
14: Yeah, that's right.
15: And it has been nothing other than a great success. And I might add, you know, I fondly remember being at school, surrounded at a Christian Brothers Catholic school, being surrounded by first-generation migrants, and they were nothing other than the most motivated, hard-working children I had ever met in my life. And I regard it as the greatest experience I ever had in life, being surrounded by these darn hard-working students who did nothing other than want to get on as the first generation of Australian born in their families. And you'll never tell me anything other than migrants have been the powerhouse of the post-war Australian economy. I'm a big fan of it.
14: Yes.
15: Blaming migrants for things like housing prices, I think, is like blaming a thermometer for the temperature. You don't blame policymakers for their failure in to provide Australian residential housing. The fact of the matter is that it's been an incredible post-war story in Australia, as it has been in the United States, and it still continues to be.
14: So why this debate? Why is it bubbled up like this, though, John? I think the discontent for the two major parties is part of the reason why we're moving towards One Nation and Pauline Hanson. But she's talking lots about this and issues around multiculturalism, and the debate sort of continues on. So why is it bubbling to the surface, do you think?
15: Well, when faith is imperiled, culture's required. And at times like this, when there's problems in society, we always seem to blame outsiders for our woes. We've been doing it since the beginning of time. The fact of the matter is it's a very, very easy pitch to sell is to appeal to people's darker instincts. You know, when you've got inflation running high or living standards falling as they have over the last, particularly over the last 5 years due to high inflation. If you really want to get people upset with migrants, what you need is a rising unemployment rate, but we haven't had that. Inflation is at or close to record post-war lows at a little over 4%. If unemployment rose, I can assure you the message will be well received. It's not unusual. I might add, during the global financial crisis, people did exactly the same thing. You know, they blamed the latest arrivals for our problems. One interesting phenomenon I might add in all of this is. The recent, when I was in America, I noticed that the Venezuelans who came over 25 years ago don't like the Venezuelans who just arrived.
14: That's here as well.
15: Yeah. That's exactly right. And that's what I've noticed in all the focus groups and all the members of parliament that I talk to. You know, they've got some Russian immigrant from 30 years ago saying, oh, there's too much immigration. The latest arrivals don't seem to be liked by everyone else who's arrived.
14: I wonder why. 133693. So we've met people that have arrived, like you, the examples, and it's sort of, I saw it in my own family. You're right. They're sort of just so happy to be here, embracing the opportunity, even today. So I'm talking about the generations before me that I've observed, but also various sort of migrants. Friends of mine who, they come here, they study, they love it, and they embrace it, and they just adore being in Australia. Then there's the other side of the coin there, John, where you feel like saying, well, if you don't like it and you just want to think that way and you hate everybody, go back, you know, look around how good it is. So I think that's part of, and you're right, it's only a small sort of number, but this sort of, this message or this perception penetrates through where you're saying, well, you know, we see these protests. It's like, well, why are you marching down the street here? You know, get on a plane and go over there. and march down the street, and then you'll maybe make a difference. It's not doing it that we're just all Aussies here, you know, you're just wasting your time. So there's that sort of thinking, I think, that riles people up.
15: You make a really good point. Because the one thing that we don't sort of see is how many migrants bounce. You may be surprised to know that about 15-odd percent of immigrants who come to Australia do not react in a rather strange way towards Western culture. They can be a little bit confronted by it, and particularly people who've come from fairly paternalistic societies, you know, where men run everything.
14: Yes.
15: They get to Australia and they find many of our Western values as a little bit confronting, and they go home. Now, I'm okay with all that. Australia, you sign up to a set of values when you come to Australia. And if you don't like those values, if parliamentary democracy is not for you, well, you know, as Peter Costello said many years ago, well, then maybe Australia's not your bag. If you think we should have, you don't like the rule of law, Australian style, well, maybe Australia's not for you. Equality of the sexes, freedom of religion, fairness in our dealings with each other, maybe Australia's not for you.
14: Okay.
15: But I can tell you right now, all of those things are very, very much for me and my family, and we ain't thinking of going anywhere else.
14: Frank's on the text. He says, the capital cities are full, John. If you drive anywhere, the hospital, etc., we can't seem to get in. Your thoughts about that? You've referred to that where we're sort of making an assumption that's because of migration or immigration?
15: This guy is a genius, and he's absolutely hit the button. So thank you very, very much for sending this one in.
14: Frank.
15: Matt Canavan has absolutely hit the nail right on the head with this one. We need to start building new cities. Why we feel that everyone needs to bundle into existing capital cities is beyond me. In New South Wales and to a lesser extent Victoria and Queensland, we are actually building new cities and expanding outside sort of regional satellites such as Newcastle and Wollongong. The fact of the matter is there's nothing wrong with building new cities, and we're well and truly up to the job. Australians have traditionally liked large capital cities and have clung to our major five cities. But the fact of the matter is there is nothing to stop us from building new cities. Matthew Canavan's been advancing this idea, and he's absolutely right. And I can tell you right now, I've seen new cities, for example, north of Wollongong in the lower Hunter Valley, are absolutely exploding. To give you an idea, two new families move in every day to a new house in the lower Hunter Valley. It's absolutely exploding. Newcastle Airport now has international flights. We quietly got a brand new international airport in New South Wales, and nobody even noticed. So the fact of the matter, and I might add, modern telecommunications and technology all support it. Quietly, that I think is what is going to be the way of the future. You are seeing it already. Decentralisation after 50 years of trying finally seems to have taken off.
14: We'll talk about Carl Stefanovic and take your calls, 133693, with John Preston, our social commentator, political expert. This is Australia Overnight.
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14: Join the conversation across the nation here on Australia Overnight. I'm Pat Panetta. My number is 133693. John Preston's on the line, our political expert. And John Graham's in Bacchus Marsh. Hi there, Graham.
16: Oh, hi.
14: What's on your mind, Graham?
16: Well, it's a bit dishonest of you to discuss immigration concerns and not also discuss youth crime.
14: I don't know if it's dishonest.
18: Sure. Well, look, I mean, we could, if you wanted to talk about crime and criminology, we'd need our own radio show just for that. But I can tell you one thing. We've looked at, you know, we've got very sophisticated crime reporting in this country, and the fact of the matter is, offending rates in first generation immigrants is lower than the general population. When it comes to the second generation, they're a bit like everybody else. You know, crime's a function of a whole lot of social and economic circumstances, and if you want people to not commit crime, send them to school and give them a job has generally speaking been the best antidote to that disease. You know, we know that. The devil makes work for idle hands. If you've got a poorly performing economy, generally speaking, it's crime's best friends.
14: Let's go to Emmanuel, who's in Sydney. Hi there, Emmanuel.
22: How are you? Thanks. I've lived in Sydney 60 years, and all I can tell you is the changes that I've seen is amazing. Like, I worked in three places. We made aluminium, and another place I made car parts, another place they made filter paper, and they're all gone. Lots of industries are gone, but I live at Hurstville. There's high-rises everywhere. They're building 22-story buildings everywhere around me. So what I'm saying is, look, I'm not being negative because a lot of it is positive. There's work for people in Sydney, but quite a lot of industries have disappeared, and Sydney is getting crowded. You can get peak hour now throughout the whole day. I've had cars coming up and down the Princess Highway at any time of the night. There's never a stop. Well, look, I'm not saying it's bad.
16: okay? Don't get me wrong. I'm not going to be negative. What I'm saying is we've got a lot of population here and we're happy to accept new people. I came from Malta in 1967. We were glad to come out here. 10 people came out here on a boat, the Achille Lauro. It sank eventually. It had three goes at sinking and eventually sank.
14: Mm-hmm.
16: But the point is, all my family work, all my family pay taxes, there's no one dodgy, you know what I mean, no criminals. And if you don't let in migrants into this country and you let old people just get older and older, I mean, I'm retired, and if no one's going to be looking after me in a nursing home, who would? So we do need new people, and I think the migration policy is right. Maybe it's too much, but 550,000, I'm not for that. I think definitely maybe only say no more than 300,000, but you've got to let people in, and you've got to let them use the country.
14: Yes, look, and embrace the opportunity. So there's the numbers of people coming in, John, and who we're letting coming in. So it's more about that discussion as opposed to, the benefits of multiculturalism.
18: Well, look, the people that we let in now, generally speaking, tend to be educated and sophisticated, and they have wealth. That is a big change from, say, 50 years ago. Gone are the days of people falling off a boat with the shirt on their back. And net overseas migration is not 500,000. It has fallen substantially after its post-COVID surge when migration virtually stopped. We have to have a national conversation about this and be frank about it. If you don't want immigration, we've all got to ask ourselves, what's the alternative? Because, as I said, we're currently getting 1.45 live births per woman. Now, that is nowhere near replacement level. And if you stopped immigration or even reduced it substantially, the Australian population is going to age, and you're absolutely right. Who is going to do the work and pay the taxes, I might add, because you need a certain number of people paying taxes to support people over the age of sort of 60 to 65 who retire. Now, the only conversation you can have about slowing migration significantly in this country is to return our birth rate to what it was in 1981. Coming up to nigh on 50 years ago.
14: Mm.
18: And to do that, you need to tell two out of every three 15-year-old girls finishing year 10, please stop school, sweetheart, and go and have three children and abandon your education. I would not like to be the man who was given the job of telling 15-year-old girls to go and do that. If I did, I'd want to be wearing a bulletproof vest and a helmet and a riot helmet. It's, as I said, it just, those days are gone.
14: Mm.
18: When we sent two out of three 15-year-old girls off into the workforce, as we did, I might add, in 1981. Those days are long gone. So if our population is not going to be replaced by natural increase, we have to get them from somewhere else.
14: Yes.
18: But I am completely on board with the concept of decentralisation, which Gough Whitlam first raised in 1975, and all we seem to do was ignore it. I might add, we have now gotten much, much better at two things. One is building infrastructure, although Victoria's had its problems with that. New South Wales, where you live, you look at infrastructure construction in the last 15 years, it's absolutely powered ahead. We've had that many new tunnels, freeways, hospitals, schools. Once upon a time, we used to get thrilled, when the Sydney Harbour Tunnel got constructed.
14: Yes.
18: We build one of those now in New South Wales every 9 months. So the pace of infrastructure

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10: Almost news time on Australia Overnight as we chat to John Preston, our political expert, social commentator on the program, as we do every Sunday. Good on you, John. Always a wonderful segment, and thanks for taking those calls. But before you go, Karl Stefanovic, he was in the UK for a week and then he's lost his job at the Today Show.
11: Yeah, well, I think he took a bit of a right turn, you know, on his trip. Yes. And he should have just, you know, when he was thinking of buying ideas, he should have stuck to the duty-free lounge. you know, he spent a lot of time with Piers Morgan, you know, who, of course, has a massive following, you know, who modelled himself on Tucker Carlson, you know, and, you know, the American podcaster who left Fox News in 23, and decided he was going to provide the future was in providing right-wing rage bait and ramping up demand for it as fast as he could.
10: So it's strategic, do you think, this move towards the right and this interview with, what was it, Tommy Johnson or that guy? Yeah, okay.
11: The utterly unsavoury Tommy Johnson, you know, and Karl Stefanovic seems to be intent on becoming rich by being a global irritant and adopting the same business model. You know, we wish him luck in his endeavours, but he might want to start by realising Australia's not America or the UK. And, you know, people like Piers Morgan and Tucker Carlson, you know, and these creator economy, you know, types financially live or die on the number of eyeballs they can grab.
10: Yes, that's going to be the challenge. That's right, yeah. He's got to monetize all this. They financially live or die by the downloads, the eyeballs, and that's just the first step. Just because you have all the views doesn't mean you can generate the money either. So it's a whole new world that he's sort of moving into.
11: Well, Carl knows he has to go global if he's going to make a success of his podcast channel.
10: Right.
11: But, I mean, you look at the 68 episodes on his YouTube channel and, you get a flavour, you know, for it. They're

0: called Australia's Lost Its Way. Are we being lied to? UFOs and government secrets. And, you know, if you want a simple solution to a complex problem or a conspiracy theory, you know, Carl's your man. But Mr. Stefanovic may soon realise that you are known by the company you keep. And he didn't even pretend to hold Tommy Robinson to account on any of his lies and hate.
1: Yes. No, it was too chummy, too close. I mean, this has all been said before, and I guess the consequences, we've seen that. There's the debate about free speech and what you can and can't say. But I guess if you're interviewing somebody, you do it from a journalistic point of view. Look, I'm not here to judge. I haven't heard I've seen the little bits and pieces of it. It did seem very chummy. And I guess it just, Channel 9 didn't like it. And it was all over.
0: Yeah, indeed. Channel 9 and many others were surprised he would even entertain hosting such an unsavoury individual. You know, and Carl will soon discover, you know, that Tucker Carlson, you know, is a hostage to his paymaster. You know, as he did when he went and interviewed Vladimir Putin in Moscow, speaking of unsavoury individuals. Well, you know, if that's now his stock and trade, you know, we look forward to seeing if Australians will take the rage bait and bring it mainstream to replace the revenue and advertising support he used to enjoy previously.
1: Yeah, well, there you go. He's got to fill a big hole with that, $2.5 million. We've got about 20 seconds, John. Yeah, tell me.
0: Well, all I can say is betting against the judgment and decency of the Australian people has always been a poor investment in my experience, so I look forward to seeing the results, Pat.
1: Always great having you on. Thank you, John. Thanks for your segment and taking calls, and we'll catch you back here next Sunday. Thank you.
0: Pleasure as always.
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3: Uncle Chop Chop, do you know you and I are related?
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3: 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Funny?
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3: 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Like, this is massive for me.
4: Okay.
3: Can I actually be a Queenslander? 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
1: Heading to news, and then after news we'll have a word to Shane A. Bassett. We'll talk movies, streaming and showbiz with Shane A. Bassett. Jackass, the best and the last in cinemas now. I refuse to watch it, he says. Oh, okay. It is a bit full on, that. I haven't seen that. They just sort of fall off things and break their arms. Also, Back Rooms, Everything Must Go is a movie we'll talk about, and a few other little movies and big movies.
11: Chermside, Birkdale, Oxley. 4BC is Brisbane. BC News.
12: Hello, I'm Carolee Katzenbarnas. The CSIRO has confirmed that the giant dead petrel found at Hawk's Nest on the mid-north coast of New South Wales has tested positive for the deadly H5N1 strain of bird flu. It marks the sixth detection of H5 bird flu in migratory seabirds. Meantime, testing is continuing on samples taken from another suspected positive giant petrel found at Mullaloo Beach in Western Australia's northern suburbs. Authorities stressing the risk to human health remains low. Reminders to everyone, if you see sick or dead birds or other animals, do not touch them, record what you see and report it to the Emergency Animal Disease Hotline on 1800 675 888 from anywhere in Australia. That number again, 1800 675 888. The Federal Opposition claims Australians should expect more new taxes unless there is a change of government. Labor has come under continued scrutiny for changing its position on capital gains tax and negative gearing. Federal Liberal leader Angus Taylor telling the Queensland LNP State Convention in Brisbane the Australian standard of living is declining under the Albanese government.
13: If we have more Labor in the coming years, we'll have more of the same. More taxes, more debt. Lower living standards, lower real wages, fewer homes, more immigration, more business closures, record numbers of business closures we've seen in recent times.
12: Meantime, the Prime Minister will be making his way to Fiji later Sunday as part of a week of diplomacy with Pacific nations and India. Anthony Albanese is expected to sign a long-awaited security treaty to limit China's strategic influence in the region and then hold meetings with the leaders of PNG, Tonga and Samoa. As America's July 4 Independence Day celebrations for the 250th birthday weekend of the USA continue, speaking at Mount Rushmore, President Donald Trump says his country will never become communist and they must safeguard their American identity.
14: Communism is a mortal threat to American liberty. It is the greatest threat to our country, including World War I, World War II, Pearl Harbor, or even 9/11. We're not going to let this happen to us. Believe me, we're not letting it happen.
12: 850,000 fireworks featuring in a 45-minute display. Also making news, Swifty fans. Billionaire pop superstar Taylor Swift and American football player Travis Kelce are now officially married. The couple requested no gifts and have donated nearly $30 million to more than 20 charities. And the federal government has welcomed a decision by the World Heritage Committee to leave the Great Barrier Reef off its in danger list. The draft decision by the UN body has praised Australia's efforts to clean up the reef, but does raise concerns over recent mass coral bleaching events.
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12: AFL, a two-point win for Carlton over Richmond at the MCG, 74-72. Earlier, Collingwood over Gold Coast Suns by one goal, 104-98. A 21-point win for the GWS Giants over Fremantle and a 35-point win for Melbourne over Hawthorn. To the NRL, the Sharks over the Broncos, 28-16, the Dragons over the Tigers, 24-10. And in the Super Netball Grand Final, the Adelaide Thunderbirds stunned the Melbourne Vixens with a 61-40 win in front of more than 10,000 fans at John Cain Arena.
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10: Now checking your weather around the country. Canberra, morning frost, partly cloudy, heading for a top of 12 after dropping to an overnight low of 0 degrees. Adelaide, partly cloudy, 15. Perth, showers increasing, 21. Darwin, sunny and 33. Brisbane, partly cloudy, 22. Melbourne, partly cloudy, 14. Hobart, cloudy, 11. And Sydney, showers and 17 degrees.

0: 3 in Perth, and this is the Sunday morning edition of Australia Overnight. Welcome to a brand new day. Great to have your company. It's the 5th of July, 2026. I'm Pat Panetta. Jay's in the soundproof booth, and we're talking movies, streaming and showbiz with Shane A. Bassett, who's on the phone. G'day there, Shane.
1: Good morning, Pat. Good morning, everyone. Hope it's been a nice night for you. Have you been watching any of the tennis in the studio?
0: You know what? I've been filling with the TV here, and it normally goes okay, but we're missing out on the tennis, and also there's a few bits and pieces with the US I wanted to keep an eye on. So, no, tell me, give me an update. What's happening at Wimbledon?
1: Oh, I've just seen bits and pieces of it. You know, over the last couple of days, you know, the Aussies and keeping up to date, couldn't name a lot of the players, but it's just been a great tournament so far. Yeah. I've enjoyed what I've seen.
0: And we've still got a few rounds before the finals start, so we'll keep an eye on that one. That's always very exciting. Now, you refuse to watch this one, Jackass, the best and last in cinemas. Look, I know a bit about it too. It's not really my cup of tea either. A bunch of dills sort of just smashing into things is my memory of those guys. Am I right?
1: Yeah, pretty much. If you think grown men getting into a shopping trolley and going down a hill is funny, well, that Jackass is pretty much your thing. It's never been my thing. And I'm quite surprised, actually, that there's a new Jackass movie in cinemas during the school holidays. So I'm pretty sure it's school holidays all around Australia or around now anyway. And this movie is definitely not for kids. And there's a... The fact that people even want another movie is also surprising. This is more or less a clips movie, the best of previous Jackass movies and television shows, which began in 2000. So it was an MTV show when MTV was still around in 2000, so 26 years ago. And then they had a few episodes which were popular, and then that turned into a movie series. And the only Jackass one I've ever seen is 3D, Jackass 3D. Right. And I always say to myself, even now, I think about that moment, I really hated it and I never wanted to watch any more Jackass ever since then. And this new movie is out. So maybe there's some fans out there. I mean, Johnny Knoxville, he and his mates would all be in their 50s, I guess, now, but they're still
0: doing all I guess they want stuff. The money, maybe. You can just watch Neil the Seal. That's what I enjoyed watching Neil the Seal in Tasmania just bash into things.
1: Never heard of that.
0: Oh, you haven't heard of that? Neil the Seal. Yeah, okay. This is a story out of Tasmania. So it's a 1,000-kilo elephant seal, Neil the Seal, like a teenage seal. Yeah. I'm not sure what part of Tassie, but he's running around and just smashing into things and getting in front of cars and just causing havoc. He's a teenage seal, and they say that he's just being playful. But, he's sort of breaking lots of things. And I haven't seen Jackass. And sorry, just to hear you say that, I just thought of Neil the Seal. But, you know, it's not really my thing either, as you say. But it sounds like they're getting older. They're still doing it. And maybe there's an audience there. And I cheekily said that maybe it's about the money. It just sounds that way. I guess they're out there and they're just bringing it all back. And especially if it's clips, they're just sort of, you know, pushing back, repurposing the content and trying to sell tickets.
1: Basically, yeah. Jackass, the best and the last, is repurposing. That's right. It's just a greatest hits sort of clip movie. And then they've done some new, I guess I've been told from what I know, that there has been some new stunts and or like a reunion of the guys getting back together. But, yeah, Jackass for me is just uninteresting. And, look, there might be a crowd, an audience for it, and then it'll go to streaming. So I'm sure it's going to make some kind of money. And I don't know if they're going to gain any new fans. But I know there used to be a warning, you know, don't try this at home. And there were people that actually tried their, you know, jokes that they saw on
0: the screen. Right. Yeah, I remember.
1: And more people would be doing it now, I suppose, because with mobile phones and cameras just more prevalent.
0: 133693, movie, streaming and showbiz with Shane A. Bassett. And Julian from Armidale. Hi, Julian.
2: Good morning. As a little boy, right up to my 70s, which I am now, was a wonderful Academy Award short of 1957 called The Red Balloon, a French film about a little boy called Pascal who has all these balloons around the world when these bullies burst his balloon. Have you seen it? Is it still available?
1: In the 1956 short film, The Red Balloon, there's something I didn't think I'd be talking about today. I have seen it, Julian, but a long time ago. I think I was at like a film festival and they played it. And if it's available, I'm unaware. Potentially, if it has no copyright, you might find it on YouTube. A lot of movies end up on YouTube that don't have copyright. So I can't tell you other than that.
2: And the other question was, you would believe the longest running show still on Melbourne TV in the 4 o'clock in the morning is Skippy. Now, I want to know, where can we get the feature called Skippy and the Intruders, 1969? Was that the only feature made of Skippy the Bush Kangaroo?
0: Ah, Skippy and the Intruders.
1: Umbrella Entertainment have the Skippy rights. Channel 9 did as well at some point, but Umbrella Entertainment, I would check them because they released a whole lot of Skippy on DVD a long time ago. And there's a channel on Foxtel that just show Australian content, and they always play Skippy and the feature film as well. So try Umbrella Entertainment.
0: There you go, Julian. What's that?
2: That was created by Australian musical comedy and theatre star John McCallum, called Fauna Productions in the 1960s, who was married to Googie Withers. Now, she made many films too, didn't she, with and without John McCallum?
1: Yeah, I know Googie Withers. It's a great person. Don't know her, but I've seen plenty of movies that she was in, Googie.
2: Another film query, as a little kid at the old Broadway Theatre in Camberwell, we saw a forgotten Australian film called They Found a Cave. Have you ever heard of it?
1: No, and I love Australian films. I'd be interested in watching that one. They Found a Cave. I'll look it up.
0: Found a Cave. There's one too for a bit of homework. Thank you, Julian. Some more calls on 133-693, movie streaming and showbiz. We'll talk about Mona, which is a new Disney film starting on Wednesday. And Backrooms, Everything Must Go is also in cinemas. We'll talk about that and take your calls after this.
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0: 17 past 5, 17 past 3 in Perth. It's Sunday morning and it's the 5th of July. This is the weekend edition of Australia Overnight. I'm Pat Panetta. Shane A. Bassett's on the phone and so is Arthur in West Footscray. Hi, Arthur.
11: Good morning, Pat. Good morning, Shane and Jay. Speaking of Australian films, did John Jarrod make a Wolf Creek 3 or was it only 1 and 2, please, Shane?
1: There's a Wolf Creek 3 coming, but he's only made the two movies and the TV show. I don't know if you saw that, but they made a series as well, John Jarrod, out of Wolf Creek.
11: I didn't know that. And you said, is number 3 going to be just the series or it's going to be a movie as well?
1: It's either finished being made, Arthur, or it's currently being made and it's a movie, as far as I know. But there was a TV series a while ago, like at least 2 years ago that got released, maybe a little bit longer. The movie wouldn't be out until next year, the new movie, but I know they're currently doing it.
0: There you go, Arthur.
11: Oh, that's nice.
0: All these horror movies and the Wolf Creeks and all that, you've got to go see Beaches. Go and see Beaches.
1: Arthur's got good taste. You've got good taste, Arthur. But Wolf Creek has never been my thing. I don't know why. I just never really liked both of the movies. And the TV show was okay. But, I know there's a lot of fans out there. So number 3 isn't until next year, though.
11: Yeah. All right. Thank you.
0: Thank you, Arthur. Thank you. New to Disney film. Oh, this is a Disney film starting on Wednesday. It's called, is it Mona? Oh, it's a little cute little kitty. And it's a cartoony one. Is that the one?

0: You're close, very close. It's Moana.
1: Oh, Moana.
0: Yeah.
1: Mona is Tasmania. That's the modern art studio thingy there, Mona. Now, anyway, Moana. Yep.
0: There's a lot happening with Tasmania this morning, with that deal that you're telling me about.
1: I know. And then now they're at... Oh, it's kind of an art studio, but it's their big sort of, thing, okay. Mona. Yeah. Anyway.
0: And in the break, because before the break, Julian mentioned to us when he called in about they found a cave, and I looked it up. It's an Australian movie I've never heard of, and it's set in
1: Tasmania. My gosh. Yes. Something going on.
0: I know. What's happening
1: in
0: Tasmania at the moment?
1: We're not even broadcasting the Tasmania.
0: But, that's funny. Well, Moana is the new live-action version of the Disney classic. So there's the animated film Moana, Moana 2. They were very popular. There's been a Moana cartoon series as well, which is on Disney Plus, and it's just a popular title. But this is a new live-action version. So, it's acted out by actors with the same songs and the same storyline. I haven't seen it yet. I've only seen like some clips, so I'm looking forward to it, and I'll probably review it probably next week. But Dwayne Johnson, he's back and with his character. And what's interesting though is Catherine LaGaglia is the lead in it as Moana, and she is Jay LaGaglia's daughter.
1: Oh yeah, he's an Aussie, isn't he?
0: Yeah, that's right.
1: So, he used to be on lots on TV here. Might still be, yeah.
0: Yeah, I think he's still around. I know he does a lot of live shows as well.
1: Yes.
0: But an accomplished actor and singer himself.
1: Yes,
0: his daughter, Catherine LaGaglia, is the lead, Moana.
1: Interesting. So, wow. Because that's a big gig too. That's a big international movie.
0: Oh, it's massive. It'll be huge. So I don't know if it'll be as good as the animated film, because Disney have this thing where they will do live-action versions of a lot of their movies, such as Beauty and the Beast and The Lion King. And there's some good ones. And Lilo and Stitch was out last year, and it did well. But we'll see what Moana's like. I still think it'll be a hit, being school holidays. And, you got Toy Story and the Minions movie. I think adding Moana into it, and Supergirl, which is also playing, there's lots to choose from for the kids to see.
1: And I think he had a big family. I've got this memory of Jay LaGaglia. Sorry if I've said his name correctly there, but he's got lots of children too. He had a big, beautiful family, and one of his, they're followed in their father's footsteps.
0: Well, I always remember he was part of the trilogy that George Lucas did of Star Wars, the prequel trilogy. He was part of that as well, and he popped up on Play School, I believe. Not that I watched it, but he was one of the actors that was part of that.
1: That's right.
0: I think he does have a big family from what I remember. But he's a pretty big deal, his daughter being the lead in the new Moana film.
1: 5:22 and 3:22 in Perth. Back Rooms, Everything Must Go is in cinemas. What's this one about?
0: Well, this is an extended version of Back Rooms. Now, about probably 5, maybe 6 weeks ago, Back Rooms was released, and it was a huge hit, probably even a little bit longer, actually. It was a huge hit around the world and still is in cinemas. But is that popular? They've re-released it with 16 minutes of extra footage in it. So that's what it's called, Backrooms, the Everything Must Go extended edition. Mm. It's a movie where the furniture store, a door appears in the wall in the basement downstairs, in this basement of this furniture store, and the owner goes into it. And then he finds this whole new sort of world that he travels through. And he talks a couple of his employees to do the same thing and follow him in. And it just turns into a little bit of a living nightmare. So it's not a movie that I would suggest everyone should go and see, but it is definitely one of my favourite movies of the year so far. So this 16 extra minutes is at the end. So at the end of the original film, without it spoiling it, it kind of just finishes with this new character going into the wall, into the door, and then it stops. But I guess the new storyline sort of takes it a little bit further. So Backrooms is a great film.
1: I think I like movies where they bring in the real world with the magical dream world, where they do that. There's a lot of great examples of that, don't you think? This is obviously one of those ones where you've got the real world and you've got this sort of dreamy, magical world with the door that they walk through.
0: Well, yeah, this store takes you into an alternative version of that store, and it's a never-ending hallway with all rooms and staircases and things leading off it. So you can just keep on going and going and going, and that's the thing. Does this person turn around and go back through this door, or does he keep on exploring? And it turns out he probably should have not even gone in there in the first place, but... it's an interesting movie, Backrooms. And it's a funny thing is it's a small independent release, and it's made more money than, say, the new Star Wars movie has made, and the new Steven Spielberg movie, even combined Obsession, another really good small independent film, and Backrooms together have made more money than some of the big blockbusters around at the moment. So it's great to see a little bit of a change happening with movie releases out of Hollywood.
1: 133693 to talk to Shane A. Bassett. Killer Whale, Australian-made movie here. Tell me about this one on Netflix.
0: Yeah, look, this is a movie that I've recommended to people, and it's okay. I'm not going to say it's not the best movie of the year or anything like that, but one, it's an Australian film, and I love supporting our Australian movies and productions. And two, there's a really big effort behind everyone who's put it together and acted in it and so forth. It's about two friends who get stuck in the ocean because their jet ski basically stops and sinks. There's an incident. And they're in this atoll, this sort of pond in the middle of the ocean. It's a shallow area surrounded by a few rocks that are sticking out of the water. And they sit on the rock and they're there thinking, hey, we're going to get saved. What's going to happen? And they're very upset. Do we survive? But what they also find out is that there's this whale, an orca, that keeps circling them. There's a reason it's there. You find out why and that sort of thing. But it turns out that, the orca, the whale, won't let them get off the rock. They're in trouble. Killer Whale. It's on Netflix. If you're just looking for something to pass the time and support an Australian film, it's definitely worth a look. It was filmed up in Queensland, and the acting by the leads, I'm bad. They're okay.
1: All right then, Killer Whale. We'll go away for a tick. Helen, we'll talk to you very soon and talk about some movies around the 4th of July for the celebrations in the US. We'll do that next on Australia Overnight.
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4: This bloke, he reckons he spent nearly 2 weeks living in an IKEA store. 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He reckons he was eating a lot of meatballs. We asked him about the toilet and we won't go into that.
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1: 5:29 in Perth. This is Australia Overnight. Shane A. Bassett talking movies, and Shane Helen's on the line. Hi, Helen.
13: Good morning, Shane and Pat. I had two. I don't know whether there are two I watched during the week. I don't know whether you talked about Sheep Detective. It's on Prime Video, which I saw during the week, which is a lovely little movie. And the other one, it was a series on Netflix called Detective Hole, and I think it comes out of Norway, that one.
0: I haven't seen the Detective. I've heard Detective Hole is good. I haven't been able to catch that series yet, but it's on my list. But I've definitely seen The Sheep Detectives. I saw it when I was at the movies with Hugh Jackman. Great film, and it's now streaming, isn't it? It's streaming on Prime Video. I'm glad you saw it.
13: The Detective Hole is very, very interesting. And the ending is just such an unusual ending. I persevered. I think it's got 9 episodes to it.
1: Okay.
0: Well, you've got me in. Thank you for the recommendation, because I love a good mystery and detective story, so I'll be adding that to my list, that's for sure. I Will Find You is on Netflix. I hope you've seen that, because if you like The Detective Hole, I'll get you to watch I Will Find You. It's a great series about a missing child.
1: Ah, there you go. I think we've spoken about that before, have we, Shane? Is that something we've covered?
0: Yeah, a couple of weeks ago I recommended it. With Sam Worthington is in that one.
1: Oh, that's right. 133693, Andrew joins us. Hi, Andrew.
14: How you going, mate?
1: Not bad.
0: Good morning. I'm good, mate.
1: Going well. What are you thinking, Andrew? Oh, he's gone. Okay, the 4th of July, which is yesterday. Well, it's today in the US. It's the 5th of July here in Australia, but it's of course the celebrations there for the Declaration of Independence.
0: Yeah, exactly. And you know, I love a good list, so I thought, why not? I'll just make a quick movie list for you regarding 4th of July patriotism movies.
1: Yes.
0: And I've gone with Nashville, the 1975 Robert Altman film that is an absolute classic. It's a story set over a few days, and all these people are preparing for this political convention, a lot of country music. It features a young Jeff Goldblum, who's in his early 20s. It's a 1975 movie, by the way, and he's already 23, Jeff Goldblum. Mm. So great film, all-star cast, absolutely love it. And I think it is Margaret Pomerantz's favourite film. She told me that once. Okay. So I asked her what her favourite film was, and it was Nashville. Which I thought was cool because I love it too. Yankee Doodle Dandy, there's a good suggestion. Of course, James Cagney, that movie's from the 40s, singing, dancing, a lot of American flag waving there in that one. Classic film. And Jaws. Well, Jaws is set at Amity Island over the 4th of July weekend.
1: It is too.
0: And that's why the mayor wants you know, everyone to go swimming, and they won't, you know, there's a shark alarm and there's all the police everywhere, that's and no right. one wants to swim.
1: Yep.
0: So that's the 4th of July weekend. Then you've got the Tom Cruise movie that was directed by Oliver Stone called Born on the 4th of July, that true story, 1989.
1: That's full on.
0: That was released. That Ron Kovic was the name of the guy. Interesting movie, that one.
1: Yep.
0: And it was the movie he did in between his other two Vietnam movies, which kicked off with Platoon. Then he did Born on the 4th of July, and then this is Oliver Stone I'm talking about, and then he did Heaven and Earth. It was sort of like a Vietnam trilogy that he did. And then Independence Day, finally, 1996. So it's having its anniversary this year. For 30 years ago, Independence Day, Will Smith, long before the slap. Very famous science fiction action movie with a big speech by Bill Pullman as the president and about being Independence Day. And then they go to war with the aliens.
1: Okay. I don't know if I've seen that one, but Will Smith, yeah, I remember the, I mean, it was a big movie. Andrew's back. Hi, Andrew.
15: Yeah, g'day, fellas. Hey, I've got a classic movie, Australian movie.
1: Yeah.
15: It turns 50 next year, and it's called The F.J. Holden.
1: I
0: know the movie. That's another one of those movies that owned the distributor Umbrella Entertainment. They released like a DVD copy of it.
15: Yeah, that's right. And it starred also Sigmund Fulton in it as well.
0: Yeah, I saw it recently, actually. A couple of months ago, I was on the Foxtel channel I was talking about that play Australian movies. I saw it, came across it, never seen it, and saw a very young Sigrid Thornton.
1: Cool
0: movie.
15: Like I said, I'm vice president of the FXFJ Holden Club, and like I said, I've got a few on DVD, and I've been giving it to the fellas and that, and it also stars... Frankie J. Holden singing the song My Way, F.J. Holden.
1: So
15: Frankie J. Holden appeared in it as well. I reckon it's a Bonza movie, you know, and it's a rough one, but it's what Australia's all about.
1: Oh, interesting. Yeah, okay.
0: Very cool, mate. Thanks for the blast from the past. And you're right, it is a rough around the edges movie, but the F.J. Holden is a classic Australian film.
1: Thank you, Andrew. Would you find that on YouTube? Is that the place to go if you want to check out the F.J. Holden, do you think, Shane?
0: Look, I know it was released on DVD, as we were just talking about, but some movies are on YouTube for free. Look, at the moment, there's a lot of streaming services that you pay for, but, yeah, let's not forget there's a lot of movies and shows that you can watch on YouTube, so just look them up and you never know your luck. Mm. They might pop up for free. And there's also Tubi, which is spelt T-U-B-I, and there's tons of free movies and television shows on that as well.
1: It's just online?
0: You just look it up, just Google it, and it'll come up. Sometimes they've got ads, you know, a few ads in between, but there's never many.
1: Good on you, Shane. I can see the phone's ticking along, but we've done our duties, I think, for this morning, mate. You've done a great job. Thank you, Shane. Appreciate it. It's always good having you here on a Sunday morning. Thank you.
0: No worries. And people can always contact me on my social media as well if they've got any movie questions.
1: Love it. Thank you, mate. Shane A. Bassett, as we talk movies, streaming and showbiz on Australia Overnight.
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1: 20-6 and 20-4 in Perth. This is the Sunday morning edition of Australia Overnight. I'm Pat Panetta. Now, Taylor Swift, it's official, has married Travis Kelce and Kelce. And earlier on this morning, we took some calls on wedding disasters. It all went well with Taylor. We're pretty sure of that. No pictures as yet, but we're waiting on pictures to be released as I look at the front pages of the papers, which we'll get to soon. So we did some calls or took some calls on wedding disasters, and we received this one earlier on this morning.
22: Many years ago, a mate of mine went out with this young lady for 5 years, and at a whim they broke up over, I don't know what it was, but it was something small.
1: He's met someone. Okay, yeah.
22: He's
1: rebounded and he's married the next one.
22: He married the next one, yeah. But invited the previous one to the wedding, and at the reception,
1: I can't believe
22: at the reception, she sobbed uncontrollably because and when asked if she was okay, she said, I'll call him Ben. Yeah. All I want is Ben to be happy, and if she makes him happy, that's all I want. And when they came back from the honeymoon,
1: she burnt the house down.
22: The woman that he married said that she didn't want to marry somebody with somebody like that in the background. Cut a long story short,
1: it's a disaster.
22: The one that he got rid of, who sobbed uncontrollably at the
1: wedding,
22: he married her, and they've now got three kids, and they're living happily ever after.
1: Oh, that's the best story ever. That is the best story ever. What? Yeah, that's amazing. Yeah, it's like a movie.
22: I don't know if the moral of the story there or not.
1: No, neither do I.
22: It certainly made for interesting chat amongst our group
1: now,
22: of friends.
1: I've got the moral. I've got the moral of the story. If the universe wants something to happen, if you're supposed to be together, it'll happen in the end. Now, it's all the moving parts, all this stuff, there's storms, there's sobbing, but in the end they got together. That's the moral of the story, I think, Daryl.
22: I'm not saying the one that he married the first time wasn't a good match, but the group of us, We're shocked that they split up. We were just shocked because they'd been school friends and they were in their mid-20s. See, in the late 70s and early 80s, you didn't wait until you were 45 to get married.
1: No.
22: So you did that in your mid-20s or early to mid-20s. So it was they were friends from school and then they split up. And so anyway, I just thought I'd pass that on.
1: Yeah, good story.
22: Who knows what
1: knows?
22: A successful marriage is, and who knows?
1: Wedding disasters, 133693, your calls, and we'll look at the papers as they come in right after this break.
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1: Sunday morning edition of Australia Overnight. Great to have your company and thank you for listening. I'm Pat Panetta and Justine in Baldwin is here. Hi, Justine.
27: Good morning, lovely Pat and Jay. Pat, it must be about 31, 32 years ago, because I'm 31 years in October, if I make it, marriage. It was a colleague of mine and it was at a big reception centre. You know those big reception centres? She is European. Yep. Anyway, they must have put the dessert in with the salmon.
1: Right.
27: So when we went to have the dessert, the cake all smelt of salmon.
1: Oh, no. So they put it in the fridge or something near the salmon. Yeah, okay. Yes. And it sort of penetrated through all the cake and you could smell it.
27: Like all the desserts came out and everyone said, oh, this is fabulous. And there was so much food. And everyone started eating the dessert, started looking at each other. And you can imagine me, and my husband at that stage was in catering. He worked for a very well-known catering company. Right. He's like, what the hell? And I had a lot of my very close girlfriends there, and we were like little 16-year-olds. Then the bride tasted it.
1: Well, it didn't just smell like salmon. It tasted like salmon. It's taken on the whole flavour.
27: The cake had been in with the salmon maybe for, I don't know, it could have been in there for a week, Pat. And when I see this lady, and I do see her occasionally, yeah. I always
1: say, remember the salmon cake?
27: I always say, gosh, I loved your wedding. I remember.
1: That's right. Well, the smell's a very big part of memory, actually. So sort of that's right. Yeah, all these years later, you still remember. And there's the lesson. Don't put the don't put your cake near your salmon in your fridge. Narelle's here. Hi, Narelle. G'day, Pat. How are you? Yeah, not too bad.
27: It's not a good way I'm approaching. I'm an age pensioner, and I've had 4 home invasions in this property, and they vandalised my vehicle as well, yes. And unfortunately, the police was here on the first attack where I wasn't violated, but my neighbours were. But they all put lights and cameras.

0: And I battled like a fair bit, but you know, being on the pension.
1: How long have you been in this property, this place now?
0: Well, this is my son's property. He wanted me to buy, you know, buy into it, one room, and then when him and his wife were going to move in here, they'd buy me at the retirement village at the back. And I thought that was a wonderful because I'd be close to him and you know, the children he was going to have.
1: Yes. Had they moved in yet, though, your son and the
0: His wife decided, she was a lesbian.
1: Oh, okay.
0: And so she decided to go off with another woman.
1: Right, so the son's on his own now. Well, he can move in now then.
0: Well, no, she wanted a property elsewhere. She didn't want to move in here when, you know.
1: Yeah, but she's gone. She's gone. She's left the marriage now.
0: Yeah, I know, but he's got his own property.
1: Right,
0: and
1: it's all a bit
0: I don't see him, but he wants me to move out of here because of what's happened.
1: So. Yep.
0: But he's thinking about me going into a retirement village. But at the end of the day, I just want to be independent. But having all of this said, they've taken my license off me because the car wasn't registered for 2 years.
1: Mm.
0: And because she was violated, you can't register a vehicle if she's not roadworthy. So I employed the vehicle. And I employed a fella to a mechanic to come in and repair the vehicle. That cost me over $2,000.
1: Mm.
0: And then on top of that, he stole the brand new battery
1: Narelle, you got to so you did these home invasions and these people stealing things from the car. I'm just getting a sense. So the retirement village is behind you. It's nearby. I reckon I'd get in there. Get in there and maybe get some tenants in that house. Get the tenants in the house, but somehow get security or the police or, you know, it sounds like it's an area that there's a crime problem, obviously. Speak to your son, get somewhere safe, maybe get some tenants in there and talk to the police and sort it all out there, Narelle. But there's a lot to work through there. Thank you for phoning. Look after yourself and give us a bell if you need to in the near future.
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3: Heading to the Australia Overnight newsroom, but a quick little look at the papers that have come through. The Sunday Telegraph today, front page, exclusive: Minns government tries to secretly sack driver caught up in the MP scandal. Fall Guys, the big headline. A ministerial driver who took the then Transport Minister Joe Halen to a Hunter Valley winery in a taxpayer-funded car. You remember that story? A trip that ultimately cost Miss Halen her position is now facing the sack himself. The move to quietly fire the driver over allegations he leaked details the journey to the media, claims he denies. He has sparked accusations from the opposition that the government is making him a fall guy for the scandal. Front page of today's Sunday Telegraph. Looking at the front of the Sun Herald in Sydney as well, revolt forces Minns to strengthen Pokey's deal. Front page, an exclusive by Bevan Shields. A grassroots Labor Party member revolt will force the Minns government into adopting a tougher-than-expected crackdown on poker machines, potentially including a super profits tax on mega clubs across Sydney. Under a cross-factional deal to be announced today, the party's policy reform will be amended to include a moratorium on new machine licences, limits on operators moving pokies between their own venues, the abolition of the VIP scheme, so there'll be a lot of changes around pokies, is the suggestion from the front page here, Sun Herald. The Sunday Mail has arrived too. Front page, Elbow's $23 billion shocker. Australian households have been slugged nearly $23 billion extra for electricity over the past 4 years, a far cry for Anthony Albanese's 2022 declaration that power prices would fall. South Australian families have forked out over $2,835 more. There you go, Sunday Mail front page. So there's some papers and news coming through. You'll see that throughout the day. And also our newsroom will update you very soon, 2 minutes to the news bulletin here on Australia Overnight. So there it is, the Sunday morning edition of Australia Overnight. Thank you for listening. Thanks to Jay in the soundproof booth for, again, pressing the buttons, putting us to air across the nation. 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So have a great day. I'm back next weekend. Enjoy the day and your week. And remember, no regrets.

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2: It's 6 o'clock. Good morning. I'm Georgina Winter. Australia has now recorded its sixth confirmed case of the deadly H5 bird flu. Carolee Katsimbanis reports.
3: Confirmation by the CSIRO came late Saturday night. The giant petrel found dead at Hawk's Nest on the mid-north coast of New South Wales tested positive for the deadly H5N1 strain of bird flu. Meantime, testing continues on another suspected positive giant petrel found in Western Australia on Mullaloo Beach in Perth's northern suburbs. Authorities reminding everyone to report anything they see to the Emergency Animal Disease Hotline on 1800 675 888 from anywhere in Australia. Carolee Katsimbanis reporting.
2: A 25-year-old woman is facing multiple charges after police spotted her driving dangerously on the Sunshine Coast. It's alleged she was driving a stolen Mercedes-Benz through Palmview on Friday when she struck several vehicles. Police managed to intercept her car and she's been charged with at least five offences, including dangerous driving and driving under the influence of drugs. She was refused police bail and is due in court tomorrow. The Prime Minister will travel to Fiji today as part of a week of diplomacy with Pacific nations and India. Anthony Albanese will ratify a long-awaited security treaty with his Fijian counterpart and advance talks with the Solomons on a separate defence deal. Mr. Albanese will also attend Wednesday's State of Origin Decider with his PNG, Tonga and Samoan counterparts. The PM will hold talks with India's Narendra Modi on Thursday. The Great Barrier Reef has dodged an in-danger listing, but UNESCO has ordered the federal government to submit another progress report by 2028. The UN agency has requested updates about ongoing threats to the reef, including climate change, water pollution, and live coral harvesting. The Australian Marine Conservation Society says the decision proves the government is still not doing enough to secure the reef's future. Dr. Lisa Schlinder says there's work to do in the next 2 years.
4: From a climate perspective, Queensland has a target that they've set to cut emissions, but they're not doing anything towards progressing that target. So there will really need to be some sort of plan or more effort from Queensland to achieve that as well.
2: And Ukraine has launched a major drone attack on Russia, hitting key oil facilities and a naval base near St. Petersburg. Russia's defence ministry claims nearly 500 long-range drones were involved in the overnight campaign. In finance, one Australian dollar is buying 69.4 US cents.
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2: The FIFA World Cup's round of 16 is now officially underway. Morocco has pulled off a major upset against Canada, eliminating the co-host 3-0 in Houston, taking the final goal seconds before the whistle.
5: Brahim Diaz, and now Rahimi to put the gloss on it.
2: That call on SBS. Paraguay takes on France next hour. In NRL, the Broncos have suffered their eighth straight loss, going down to the Sharks 28-16 at Suncorp Stadium. Meantime, St George has clinched its second win of the season, defeating the Tigers 24-10. And the Wallabies have fallen short to Ireland in their nation's championship test in Sydney 33-31. That's the latest news and sport.
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2: Partly cloudy this morning, reaching a top of 22 degrees in the city and in Ipswich, 19 on the Bayside. Looking ahead, partly cloudy tomorrow with a possible shower and a top of 20. Another cloudy day on Tuesday, a top of 21, and similar conditions on Wednesday, 22. On Moreton Bay, southerly winds 15 to 20 knots, seas below 1 metre. Right now, it's 6 degrees at Browns Plains. I'm Georgina Winter with more news at 7 on your news leader, Brisbane's 4BC.
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23: Good morning, Brisbane. Had you on your toes there, Chels? You're like, what are you doing? Start talking, you clown. For heaven's sakes. It's like a Mexican standoff. You go. No, you go. G'day, everyone. How are you all out there? Thank you for joining us this morning on this fabulous Sunday morning. A little bit of shower activity forecast for the later parts of the day, a little bit sort of hovering off the coastline at the moment. I would love nothing better than you guys to give me a hoi and just, you know, you're waking up with it. So whatever you're doing on your Sunday, whatever you're doing, whatever you plan on doing, whether you're going for a fish today or a barbecue, you know, you want to know what the weather's doing? What's El Nino doing? Is it going to land on our doorstep in the next week or three? Any, legal boats turned up at the Weymouth Bay in the far north? Give me a call. I don't know. Love to have a chat with you. 133-882 or 0499-880-882. You can email me stepoutside@4bc.com.au. I'm going to check in with the waterways that's happening. Trent Salmon from Top Catch Charters. I'll give you the drum. He's not out. I don't think anyone should be going outside today. Outside is like in fisherman's term, outside means over the bar and, you know, out in the ocean. That's outside. Offshore is going to be pretty bumpy and ugly. That southerly really cranked a bit there. Yesterday afternoon, tonight, we're going to see a lot more coming through. Darren Jew from Bribie Island Environmental Protection Association. He's going to have some wildlife facts for you. And what about this? Could removing fishing nets lead to more sharks? Will the numbers boom even more? They're already out there in amazing numbers. I talk to Gordon Triplett from Garmin quite regularly and Dominic Thornley from Shimano. Those boys are in the industry. Wherever they go or talk to around the country, people are giving them stories about how sharks are ripping the fish off their lines. Could it get worse? Oh, God, we'll find out. It's going to be crazy. That's the warning from one of the far north Queensland fishing operators. He says unless something changes, it's not just shark numbers that will grow, but the risk of people in the water as well. Nathan Wren, he is from East Edge Fishing. He'll unpack it all. And we'll also be joined by another gardening expert, Jerry Colby-Williams, before 7 o'clock. So if you have questions, get them in now. I'm really stoked because I have waited 3 years for this one moment in my life. 3 years of this one moment in my life. I had to repeat that because it took 3 years. I got 7 mandarins off my tree. Thank you. 7 mandarins off my tree. I waited painstakingly watching them, fertilizing them, giving them so much water to get these little plump things that look like cherry tomatoes, not really big. Only to go to the shop and find out they're $2.50 a kilo. 3 years, people, of my life. I think if you are growing citrus trees, plant 100. Make it worthwhile. I don't get it. I'm going to talk to this bloke about that stuff. What is in it? Colby Williams. His name is Mr. Jerry Colby Williams. So get your questions in. Hey, an Ipswich bloke. He's been named Adventurer of the Year after completing a staggering 13,000-kilometre solo kayak journey through the Murray-Darling Basin. Wowee! 13,000-kilometre solo kayak journey. His name is Alan Davison, and he'll explain why he did it. I'd like to know 13,000 kilometres. What do you pack for a 13,000-kilometre journey? I packed like 3 suitcases. I've been going away for 2 days. What's this bloke done? On a kayak. Anyway, Doss from Barbecue Mafia, he's about to talk all about the best barbecue sides. He does a ripper, cheesy pasta sort of a dish, red hot. What's he's going to have your sport? Of course, there's a big take on that with AFL, NRL, and, of course, the Socceroos out yesterday after Egypt went down that penalty shootout. So we're out. And we want to hear your brag about what you've caught this week. Now, our open line is open. Give us a call. Give us a call and tell me your catch this week. Your open line is open. And we'll put them to air after 7 o'clock. And you could win something. I don't know. We'll find something in the bag. Love to have your company once again. 1-3-3-882 or 0499-880-882. Let's look at what's making news today, everybody.
20: 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We're live, we're local. Brisbane's 4BC.
23: Now, we spoke about the H5 bird flu yesterday, right? And now the first case of the disease has been confirmed in New South Wales. First case, yep. It was a big petrel, I think it was. It's a 6th confirmed case of the virus in migratory seabirds in Australia. But authorities stress there's still no evidence it spreads to poultry farms or domestic wildlife, although it's been in the news for the past couple of months about it would. The public health risk also remains low, and officials say there's no impact on the supply of chicken or eggs. Is that because they're migratory seabirds and they don't really come into the land, they stay out at sea? I don't know. Maybe that's a question for an expert. They say if the virus spills over from migratory seabirds into Australian native bird populations, that's when the real battle begins. It's got to start somewhere. Generally Wuhan. Scientists have high alerts going on right now with researchers ramping up their surveillance on Lady Elliot Island. We know those guys really well. Fearing the deadly H5 bird flu could tear through one of the Great Barrier Reef's most unique seabird colonies. Now, Queensland's acting chief biosecurity officer, Fiona Thompson, said Queensland had more than 180 suspected bird flu reports in the past fortnight. 2 weeks, 180. Every single one came back negative. Now, University of Sydney poultry expert Jose Quintero says Australia's unique wildlife has never been so strict in the biosecurity. They've ever faced a virus like this because of our strict biosecurity. So nobody knows how species such as koalas, kangaroos and Tasmanian devils might respond. Now, keep in mind, bird flu devastated the elephant seal colonies on Australia's sub-Antarctic islands, killing around 13,000 seal pups. That happened last month. Don't name bird flu fool you, because it can kill other things. I actually had a friend And believe it or not, I had a friend. It's actually my wife's friend, but it's family friend, but through Alyssa. Anyway, whatever. Is that they got stuck over in Shanghai somewhere in China. They were coming back from the Camino. They did a walk around Spain, and they did hundreds of kilometres over a five-week journey. It's crazy. Anyway, is that the storms came in and they got, sort of pulled back into this place where the population is more than Australia in this one city. Spoke to them last night. The food that they got sent, because they got put up in a hotel, I think it's more like a quarantine hotel because, you know, they deliver the food to the door, knock, knock, and then run. And then you got to take a photo of the food to try and understand what it is because you don't know what it is. But you don't know what it is. You think if it's Chinese food, you're going to be thinking, you know, dim sims and maybe some sweet and sour pork or, you know, maybe a chicken omelette. But no, it's other stuff. So it's really – but when I saw the photos outside the window, yeah, it's like you wouldn't go out there without a hazmat on. Crazy, isn't it? Anyway. Is what it is. Let's have a look at the weather. Partly cloudy in Brisbane, lows of 12, highs of 22, shower 2 on the sunny coast, 13 to 21, and similar on the GC, hell of a one down there, with around 13 to 21 as well. Couple of showers forecast to come through at around 1 o'clock onwards this afternoon. We'll be back after the break at 6:15 right here on Brisbane's own, 882-4BC. Great to have your company.
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23: And good morning, everybody. Welcome back to the program. Bum ba dum bum. 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Thank you for Mark. 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You know I love my cooking. We're going to be appearing on the stages there at the Good Food and Wine Show in Brisbane at the ICC in October. So come on down, say good day, and get revved up as we pump the music and fire up the grill. It's going to be fantastic times down there at the ICC in October, the Good Food and Wine Show. But this bloke knows all about good food and probably more about fish, actually. Jason Swain, Gold Coast Sport Fishing Club. Good morning to you, pal. How are you?
1: Good, Paul, and yourself, mate. It's a beautiful morning on the Gold Coast.
23: Mate, how'd you go yesterday? I know you put the boat in, went out targeting some flathead. Did you catch anything? Any of our listeners wanted to go and catch a few flatties? Are they on the move?
1: Well, where I went yesterday, Krispy Kreme donuts was the order of the day. We didn't. We got a few little fellas. We're sort of doing a bit of more exploring, but no, they. If you head towards basically from the pin area, mate, the flathead are starting to fire up a bit. They started to move out of those back blocks around Jacob's Well and, you know, Cabbage Tree Point and around there, and obviously, you know, the Southern Bay, and they started to move their way down towards the pin.
23: Yeah,
1: not in sizes wise, more in numbers. Those good 45 to 55 eating size ones.
23: Yeah, okay, that's pretty cool.
1: Yeah, mate, you like a feed,
23: mate? Tell me about. Interestingly enough, is that, you know, when the flathead are on the move throughout the Southern Moreton Bay region, and obviously they're further north up around, you know, you could say Maroochy and Mooloola Rivers, all those sort of areas. Mate, is there a time when they start to move in larger numbers? Is it because September's when we generally hold the Flathead Classic down the Gold Coast? Now it's 32nd year or something. But is it something that we have a time period where people should be starting to target more quality fish than now?
1: Oh, like, mate, I think it's a lot bait dependent. I mean, obviously, there's a lot of prawns around this time of the year, if you know, for the previous month. So I think it's like the fish sort of move up into those areas because they know there's a smorgasbord there to be eaten.
23: Right.
1: So they move up into those areas, and once those prawns start to disperse a bit, or whether they, you know, they're caught or they're eaten or whatever, they start moving their way back down towards the pin and around the entrances. So, you know, they come around that full moon around August, September to breed. So they move into that deeper water. But I honestly think this time of the year, they're sort of all through the systems.
23: Yeah.
1: They're through the systems. Those bigger buggers seem to hide a little bit more, but once that sun gets a bit hotter, mate, and heats up those flats, they sort of move up onto those flat areas in that three quarters of a foot to 4 foot range, and then you start catching those bigger ones on the bigger flats.
23: So with the lures that you're running there for people who are, you know, moving into this, I know we spoke briefly yesterday about it, but should we be running more of a prawn style lure, knowing there's prawns, that's what they're feeding on?
1: Well, at the moment, yes, we've been. You know, if you're fishing a group of a couple of guys in the boat, like you have one guy fishes that prawn style type of lure, one guy fishes that little smaller soft plastic around that 3-inch size,
23: yep,
1: little paddle tail, and then you get another guy, obviously he's fishing the shallower edge, he's throwing a hard body or a smaller jerk bait up onto those edges up there. But definitely this time of the year, the prawns are still there, yes, definitely. Like most, we did actually catch a few yesterday, not many, but the majority of them were caught on that really slow moving prawn style lure that keeps it on the bottom.
23: Yeah, okay. It's interesting because I know even up around places like Cotton Tree, which is a fantastic spot up there on the sunny coast, is that just north of Alex, is that you have that opportunity there because you can walk out the flat area, and when the hardy heads are moving through, which is now, we see a lot of hardy heads schooling up, is that you'll see the big dark school of bait fish, and then you'll see the clear spot in the middle as they disperse, either brim or trevally or tailor or maybe a flathead coming up underneath and having a crack at them, and they sort of form a little pool area where you can cast your lure into. You know there's a fish there. But even casting in those areas there is, you don't need a boat. If you work the banks and you look for that run-out tide, for example, and there's a little bit of an eddy or a bit of a ripple off the back of a bank, it sort of tells you there's a bank there. That's what people should be really looking for. And if you use that anywhere, Jace, anywhere around the world, it's going to put you in the prime spot to actually catch a fish, isn't it? You just got to understand what to look for.
1: Oh, absolutely. Like in any areas where you go fishing, there's a bit of rippled water. That's sort of the first area we'll target. I mean, there's a bit of bottom change, whether that's a bit of structure from a rock or a bit of weed or it's just a sand edge.
23: Yeah.
1: That's where your fish seem to sit. And a lot of those guys fishing the banks, they seem to think you've got to cast right out in the middle to catch your fish. That's not where the fish are. You need to be casting a 45-degree angle to the bank and just slowly working your way along the bank. Don't be in a hurry. Just mean that, you know, you cast 5 metres past your last cast in that gap, that's where the flathead might be sitting, or your tailor or your trevally or whiting or brim, whatever you seem to be targeting at the time.
23: And that's it. And when you are, I know that, you know, if we're fishing New Guinea or in Hawaii or whatever it may be, is that if you look for those structures, you look for the patterns of the current that's moving around a rock or a submerged log or whatever it might be, is that you cast your lure in there, generally in the first, second, or third, or fourth cast, you'll get a knock. And it just tells you that's where it needs to be. Hey, Jase, thanks for your time this morning, mate. I'll let you get back to it. That's the Gold Coast Sport Fishing Club. Of course, you can get on there and book now your tickets for the Flathead Classic. How are we going with numbers?
1: We're going okay. Yeah, we're getting up there. I think we're around about that 70-odd teams now. But, mate, there's plenty of spots available. Mm. It's an awesome event. It's a bucket list item. I mean, costs diminish once you get the experience, as we see as everything in these days, mate. Everything costs money these days.
23: Yeah, it does.
1: But mate, it's an experience, and if you only do it one time in your lifetime, it's an awesome way to spend your money.
23: For sure. I did the I hosted the Barron Nationals in Darwin, and it's $7,500 for a team in the Daly River. It's a lot of money. It's crazy amount. Yeah. It's one of the most prestigious elite competitions in Australia. It goes for 5 days. But when you come down to the Flathead Classic, and it's like 500 for a team or for an angler. What is it?
1: About 550 for an angler now, I believe it is.
23: But, yep.
1: You know, that's just a smaller bucket compared to the Barron Nash, which is a really big bucket.
23: Yeah, absolutely. You know? And you get fed, you have a great time, you get out there and experience fantastic 4 days of fun with some like-minded people. And it's open for women, men, and, of course, kids. Good on you, Jase. Thanks very much for your time, mate. Enjoy your day, and we'll talk to you soon. That's Jason Swain from the Gold Coast Sport Fishing Club. We'll be back after the break, everybody, with Darren Jew from Beeper, Bribey Island Environmental Protection Association, with some fantastic wildlife facts.
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23: Hey, everybody. Welcome back to the program. Good to have your company. Thank you for waking up with us this morning. It's now time to talk wildlife.

0: Neil the Seal. Been in the news around Tasmania, huge southern elephant seal turning up in streets, blocking roads, attracting plenty of attention. But Bribie Island had its own Neil the Seal moment back in winter 2018 when a young New Zealand fur seal appeared around Bongaree and Warram. Well, they were different animals and different species, but the stories connect, but both show that seals can turn up well outside places we can expect them. Both remind us that the animals are wild and need space, even when they become local celebrities. Some of our news people. Darren Jew from the Bribie Island Environmental Protection Association joins me now. Good morning to you, Daz.
1: Good morning, good morning.
0: Hey, mate, paint the picture of exactly what you are doing right this very second.
1: Right this very second, I am on the top of the first dune. There's a little bit of spinifex around that's all being mown by the kangaroos that are watching me at the moment because they're wondering what the hell I'm doing chatting to you on the while I'm on the beach. And I'm watching the sun come up. It's brisk. It's beautiful. Mm. It'd be a nice day. It looks like it'd be nice to go over to Morton today. I can see Kate Morton from here.
0: Ah.
1: And yeah, very nice.
0: It sounds lovely.
1: Yeah.
0: There is a little bit of there's a bit of southerly coming though there, Daz. It's going to pick up as the day progresses. Forecast to get around that 20 knots or so.
1: Oh, okay. So only an early morning little trip over there.
0: Yeah, maybe. Might want to spend a week there because it's going to blow for the next 5 days. So,
1: is it?
0: Wouldn't recommend it. Hey, mate, it's looking great, though, as in, you know, where you are. What a beautiful spot up there at Bribie. Hey, what connects the two Neil the Seal stories?
1: Well, not a lot except that they're both seals. And they're both in unusual places. Neil from Bribie was 2018. He was a New Zealand fur seal. So they're both outside their range, really.
0: Yeah.
1: But that's about where the similarity ends.
0: Oh.
1: Yeah. Okay. Yeah.
0: Oh, that's it. Well, I mean, how different is New Zealand fur seal from the elephant seal? I'm going to imagine size for one.
1: Yes. Size, significant different. Elephant seals are really a Southern Ocean critter. Heard McDonald Island. I've seen them on South Georgia, down off South America. They're amazing, monstrous creatures. The New Zealand fur seal, we do have quite a lot of them in Australia as well. We also have Australian fur seals. The New Zealanders, get up to about 2 meters long when they're fully grown, 2.5 meters, maybe 90, 120 kilos, something like that.
0: Right.
1: Opposed to, elephant seals. Well, Neil's pretty big now. He's like 1 ton, I think.
0: Oh, my gosh.
1: 3.5 meters long.
0: Wow.
1: But he's only a youngster. He's only like 5 or 6 years old.
0: Wow.
1: When he's grown up, he's going to be 3 times as big. He's going to be like 6 meters long and 3 tons.
0: Oh, my God, that's huge. What's their diet? I mean, how much of their body weight do they have to consume every day?
1: Oh, that got me. But they, that's why they live in the Southern Ocean, because there's so, you know, the plentiful fish.
0: Stuff. Yeah.
1: So they're going to be getting around and filling up that blubber those nice oily southern fish for sure.
0: Are they a elephant seal the size of Neil? Is he a target to, like, obviously he's off Hobart in Tasmania, or somewhere down there? Is he going to be a target for white pointers because he's big and fat and slow, or is he sort of fend him off?
1: Yeah, I reckon he might be a bit big. I don't think there's many predators. Maybe a killer whale might have a go at the young ones, and a great white would have a go at a young one.
0: Yeah.
1: I think once they get to that sort of size, I think there wouldn't be that many things that would be knocking them off. You know, they're as people might have heard about them being vulnerable to that bird flu that's around.
0: Yeah.
1: So I think they lost the 13,000 pups on Heard Island.
0: Yeah, that's right, a couple of weeks ago.
1: Yeah. Mm. Yeah, so
0: Which isn't,
1: yeah, no.
0: isn't a good thing. Mate, does the water temperature play a role in this as to where the seals turn up? Like, we've had them in the Southport Seaway. We've had them in the Narang River. We've had them in Moreton Bay and at Bribie. Is it the water temp? Is it a strong southerly blow with fierce ocean currents and swells that force them in this direction? It's sort of like, you know, if they're out in the ocean and you've got that monster 6 or 8 metre sea coming in because of an East Coast low or some sort of weather phenomena like that, is you don't want to go bang into it, do you? You want to probably ride the waves and go with it. Is that what brings them up?
1: Yeah, well, you know, they're mostly, like, the furthest north they breed is around the New South Wales coast.
0: Yeah.
1: There's, you know, there's a big colony off Naruma at Montague Island.
0: Right.
1: And so they, when they're sort of toddlers and teenagers, they start dispersing. And I guess if they start following the winter schools of fish, they just keep following them and end up here. And once they get up here and the number of fish kind of drops off, then they're going to start heading back to where they belong in the colder waters.
0: Are we going to see more coming as water temperature changes, or, you know, as in like the climate temperature, or they're just going to sort of stay further south? Yes, you know, what do you think?
1: I reckon they'll probably stay further south, unless what those changes to currents or changes to temperature, the effect that has on certain currents.
0: Yeah.
1: So if it changed and all of a sudden we started, like, the East Australian current died and stopped that warm water going south, we might get some more southern water coming up. But I don't know. They're generally going to be still a cold water species based on the kind of volume of those southern ocean fish. Yeah.
0: Okay, mate. It's interesting to know, but it would lovely to see the. You know, I guess the Neil the seal turn up. And have you got any stories of Tim the Brim or anything like that, mate?
1: Tim the Brim. Or Sean the Snapper.
0: All right, I'll leave you alone, mate. Hey, enjoy your sunrise. Have you got company with you, mate? Is your lovely with you?
1: No, she's driving back from the Central Coast today, Avoca, back up nice. Home. Up here and having a nice morning and hoping to get some nice pictures today.
0: Oh, lovely, mate. Well, you enjoy the moment out there, and I appreciate you spending your time talking to us this morning as the sun's probably just popped up over the horizon. Thank you.
1: Beautiful. Good on you, mate.
0: Cheers, buddy. All the best to you.
1: Yeah.
0: Bye. Hey, that's Jaron Jew, everybody, from the Bribie Island Environmental Protection Association, giving us his insight as to why the Neil the Seals do what they do. 3 tonne at the moment. Well, that's how big it's going to get, 3 tonne and 6 metres. That's a giant seal. More Step Outside after the break, everyone.
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0: Hello, hello, hello. Bum, ba-dum, bum. Now, it's a debate that's making waves across Australia. Commercial net fishing set to be phased out. Some in the fishing industry are warning the move could have serious consequences. They say removing the nets could lead to a boom in shark numbers, which is why we're already seeing more in our waterways, which would increase the risk for recreational fishers, divers, tourists in some of the state's most popular waters, which is why we have this fellow joining us, Nathan Rinn from East Edge Fishing. Good morning to you, mate. How are you?
9: Good morning, Paul. Wonderful, mate. I'm up here in North Queensland. The weather's cool. I'm just watch the sun come up. Pretty beautiful day.
0: Yeah, mate. God's country, isn't it? So good. I love it. I just saw a post on your Facebook. You got a 70-centimetre mangrove jack last night?
9: Yeah, the old fella did, actually. Yeah. Really? So in between professional trips, so I just love wreck fishing as well. Don't get me wrong. So.
0: Yeah.
9: Yeah, we went and drowned a few livies and he got onto that guy. So we were pretty impressed with that catch. That's a good ready, that one.
0: Well, what impressed me even more, mate, is he's holding it up with a damn hand line. Is that what he caught it on, a hand line?
9: Yeah, we're pretty basic, eh? Just the 80 or 100-pound hand line and a livey or a big mullet fillet, mate. That's what he is and can't miss, eh?
0: No, that's it. Did you get any barra?
9: No, we dropped a couple.
0: Yep.
9: I had a couple of mullets sucked. Oh, it's like they sucked the scales.
0: Yeah. Yep.
9: Yeah. Weren't lucky enough to hook up, but that's all right. The old boy got a feed out of that guy.
0: Oh, mate, sensational. What a fantastic. So whereabouts, you're based out of Cairns, yeah?
9: Townsville.
0: Townsville, yeah. So how far north are you heading up towards Hinchinbrook or Lucinda Way to get your jacks?
9: No, just locally here in Townsville. You just got to know where to go to the right areas to get those big guys.
0: We've
9: got a few spots where they've been for many years. So, yeah, you just go and take one or two and let the rest grow up, eh?
0: Oh, mate, that sounds absolutely brilliant. Hey, let's get on to biz now because we are talking about sharks and they've been in the media for, you know, the last couple of decades now, but more so this year with the amount of unfortunate fatalities and attacks we're seeing around the eastern seaboard. And not forgetting South Australia and Western Australia, we see a lot of unfortunate incidents as well. So it's really happening everywhere. But we're seeing a lot more sharks here with bull shark activity and white pointers this time of the year. But, mate, if the nets are removed, like you said, you're a commercial netter. You've got your Facebook page, East Edge Fishing, which shows a lot of awesome footage on there of what you do. But you're saying if the nets come out, when they do next year, that we may see more sharks increasing. We've already got a problem with them now. Can it get any worse?
9: It'll definitely get worse, Paul. So when we're inshore netting and offshore netting, we harvest a lot of the juvenile pig-eyed bull sharks and bull sharks in the areas we have left that are allowed to be netted.
0: Right.
9: So that if we're gone, if the current legislation doesn't change in 2027 and we're gone, the areas we are allowed to net are just going to be even more full with bull sharks, which will flow to other areas where we don't net fish. So, I mean, it's a no-brainer to me. We don't have an alternative to catch our inshore species at present. So I think a simple amendment to the legislation to allow the 25 net fishermen to continue on beyond July next year will be a very simple, cost-effective solution to at least control the sharks in some areas. Then we need to work on, right, what gear type can we use to catch them in the other areas that we're not allowed to net but are really overpopulated? Do we do some multi-hooking in those areas or some drum lining or something to try and reduce those in the higher areas of, you know, where the wreck fishers like to fish too, you know? We need to get in there and harvest these critters, mate, you know?
0: My question for you is, you're a commercial netter. It's been in your family in the game for quite some time. Now, at the moment, you can see recreational fishers, and I'm really happy that you mentioned before that you're a wreck fisher as well, is that if you're out there commercial netting, it seems to me at the moment that there is a harmony, you could call it a harmony, between inshore netting and wreck fishers. They can go out there, you've got the sport fishing guys out of Townsville or Cairns or further south, wherever, and they're going out there targeting permit, trevally, queenfish. They're getting the international tourists coming in to go fishing on these sport fishing boats that stay in close. There's that harmony there that you guys can still net and still catch fish for the wrecks. If your nets are gone and they go to tunnel netting, which they've been doing the trolling for up there, and a lot of the various organisations are against tunnel netting, is that going to upset that harmony? Because they're saying that it's going to take away the permit, it's going to take away the trevally, the queenfish, with those 1.6 kilometre long nets. Do you see a change in that, mate?
9: I'm unsure. I honestly,
0: sorry to throw that question at you. It's just one that comes to mind.
9: It's a really tough one because we can't foresee the future.
0: No.
9: So I mean, obviously, there's 25 of us up here now. To be honest, we'd probably just prefer to keep the netting where it is in its current form.
0: Yep.
9: Both inshore and offshore. There's only 25 of us. I think the recreation and the charter fishers see that there's only 25. They wouldn't like to see any more, I doubt, of alternative gear types either. Like, say, tunnel nets were introduced. I'm sure they'd need to be very tight, and I think we spoke about this before, very tight management arrangements in place around that. But, I mean, it's just, it really is going to depend on the federal and state environment ministers to come to the table here and go, righto, well, what's going to be the best for all sectors here and most of all the consumer as well? Because, you know, we've seen the seafood labelling laws come in this month.
0: Yes, we have.
9: So more and more people, mate, are going to be wanting to eat Australian wild caught products. So we've got to make sure we can deliver that to those people. And it's about getting that gear type right. I'm going to fall back, and I don't want to sound too political here, but I am going to fall back to the science. I've fished a long time. I want to make sure what I'm doing is sustainable.
0: Of course.
9: And if the gear type's sustainable, I'll back it. But I'll tell you what, right now, if I feel like it's not going to be sustainable and unviable, I'm not going to be interested in doing it. I know gill nets are that, Paul. I know they're sustainable when used by the right people. But if another gear type isn't, and I'm fishing stocks down, that's it. I'm not going to be interested in doing it because that's not a long-term business model, mate.
0: Yeah.
9: Simple as that.
0: No, mate, fair point. Straight to the point. And I love it. That's where policies and politics should come straight through to as well, straight to the point.
9: Oh, mate, that's exactly right.
0: Too much like kindergartens. Mate, back to the shark thing. Commercial shark industry, it's disappeared a lot in the far north Queensland. How much of today's situation do you think is linked to that change, and how will it affect tourism when the nets go next year, if they do, with shark numbers increasing? How will that affect tourism in general and obviously the link and the change there due to the disappearing of the commercial shark industry in the far north?
9: Well, mate, I've already seen, I talk to a lot of charter operators up here, and I mean, they're already struggling because they go out, they've got paying clients, they go out, they're losing finger mark and all these other beautiful fish to sharks. Then they go, well, I'm not interested in this. I don't want to come back and just feed sharks. That's correct. Just ridiculous. Like, so I'm already hearing and seeing a reduction in recreational participation in fishing because it's costing so much to go out, but no one's been able to land the fish. So there's this big flow and effect to businesses as well, right across the board when this is happening. And then of course we go out and put our nets out, the big giant 3-meter bull sharks, and that tear our gear to bits. So we've got to try and work out a way to remove them from the fishery so we can harvest a smaller shark. You know what I mean?
0: Mm,
9: so
0: it's
9: quite a big problem that we really need to get a hold of. Otherwise, there is going to be more people attacked. It's going to be dive operators affected too, because people are going to go, well, I'm not going to Australia or the Great Barrier Reef. It's just too risky.
0: Yeah.
9: You know, I don't want to sound like an alarmist, Paul, but that...
0: It's reality.
9: That is what's going to... That's going to happen, you know?
0: It is reality. And like you mentioned, we're going to break it here too there, Nate, but it's one of those things that when you mentioned it, you hit the nail on the head, is that you've got bigger sharks that you can't take anything over 1.5 metres legally, you can't touch. So you've got these larger, big bull sharks that are breeding a lot more. Take the nets out, the breeders keep coming through, and you end up with a white pointer problem, which is what we have now, protected species that you can't touch and are growing alarmingly in large numbers. But that'll happen to the bull shark, which is a prolific species that is encountered in all tidal waterways along the East Coast. Mate, I appreciate your time. We'll get you back on again soon. Always a pleasure to talk to you, Nathan. Thanks very much for your time, pal.
9: Thanks, Paul. Cheers, mate.
0: Good on you, mate. That's Nathan Wren, everybody, from East Edge Fishing. Check him out. And a top bloke. He's for commercial. He's for rec.

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2: Supercoach Wayne Bennett for Seats Are Us. I had the top seat at the Broncos, lit the fire in the St George Dragon's nose. I sat on Neptune's throne at the Dolphins, and now I'm at the Rabbitoh.
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1: He was a true original who kept us smiling. 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
7: Good morning, everybody. Welcome back to the show. When it comes to the thought of picking your own fruit, it sounds peaceful, wonderful, and even kind of romantic, but then sets in reality. You plant the tree and you sit back, you watch it, and nothing happens for months or even years. To talk about long-lasting fruit trees, we've got Jerry Colby-Williams, our gardening expert online. Good morning to you. How are you, Jerry?
8: Good morning, Paul. I'm good. I'm waking up with the birds.
7: Oh, mate, sensational. Mate, how beautiful is that? A lovely, you know, rhyme in the trees or the peaceful and the whistles of whatever bird it might be on a Sunday morning. It sounds great. Mate, I've got to ask you a question because I've got my mandarin tree has finally flourished with several beautiful mandarins, but it took 3 years.
8: Yeah.
7: Mate, what's a fruit tree that grows quick, that gives you product?
8: Oh, look, if you want something quick and productive, look no further than jackfruit. I was just astounded. I sowed four, and at 2.5 years old, the best one started to fruit. So I got rid of the other three, kept the best. Yeah. And it produces now, I mean, it's about 10 years old. It produces about 150 to 200 fruit a year. And they're between 8 and 10 kilos of fruit. So it's a really giving tree.
7: Oh my goodness. And mate, does that, obviously, you know, that is a quick turnaround, but we're still talking a long time, aren't we? Like, people who are planting fruit trees need to understand that it takes time. What if you've got a miniature one, like a pygmy kind of thing that's smaller, and then they still have, you know, 100 limes turning up on the thing after a few years? I mean, realistically, can you get it done quicker? You go to Bunnings and you find a tree that's already got fruit on it. Is that the one you buy?
8: Yes, yes. This is a trick, you see. Mine was seed grown. If you buy something and it's grafted, then the top stock, which produces the fruit, that will come from a mature tree. So it's gone through its juvenile phase of growing and it's ready to start fruiting. So you can get a quicker result by buying a grafted tree every time.
7: Ah, Jerry, see, that's what I need to do, mate. What about long-lasting trees such as things like pecans? Oh, we don't, a bit different up here. Lychees, I mean, we're talking between, you know, 10, 12 years. I mean, that's a long time. Avocados even take a long time. But the reward at the end is great. And you've got to have room, and you've got to have room for their root system. Do they have large root systems, these fruit trees? Because they need a lot of water.
8: They do.

0: have large fruit roots. I saw a lychee which was about 600 years old in Vietnam, and I'm on a double block. I've got an 800 square meter garden, and if I had that tree here, that would be it. There'll be just roots everywhere. There'll be no room for anything other than a raised bed. So yeah, in time, they can be a problem. But, you know, a lot of people, you know, the complaints I get is about Jabuticaba, the Brazilian grape tree, and the black sapote, the chocolate sapote, because they have a very slow burn, you know. 7 years, sometimes you'll wait for them to produce fruit. And a lot of people may not be able to commit to living in a place for that long. So what I say to them is get something small, get something grafted that you can grow in a container, and then if you do move home, you can take it with you.
1: That's a great idea. I've had lime trees that have been, and my in-laws had a lime tree that was in a pot, and they actually had the ashes of their dog in there, like a little bowl, like it was buried with it. And, mate, wherever they moved to, they would take the lime tree with them. Jerry, thank you so much. I really appreciate your time. We're going to get you back on because you're a wealth of knowledge, and I'd love to have you back onto our program. But thank you once again, and enjoy the chirps to the birds. We'll be back after the break with more Step Outside.
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1: And welcome back to the show, everybody. Good to have your company. We've got a fairly big hour coming up after 7 o'clock. Love to have you still staying with us, or if you're just waking up, grab yourself a cup of tea or coffee. Maybe make some bacon and eggs in the next several minutes. I'm going to be talking to the fella who got Adventurer of the Year. Day Trip is coming up as well. Gareth from Barbecue Mafia. And we've got all the sport with Andrew Watts. All of that and a lot more coming up right here in Brisbane's 8824BC.
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9: It's 7 o'clock. Good morning. I'm Georgina Winter. The first official case of the deadly H5N1 bird flu has been confirmed on the East Coast. CSIRO testing confirmed the results on a deadly migratory seabird that washed up on a beach north of Newcastle in New South Wales. Around 500 biosecurity personnel are now surveying local beaches to prevent a spread into local wildlife and commercial poultry. Meantime, testing is continuing on another suspected positive bird flu case found on Mullaloo Beach in Perth. A 25-year-old man has died following a two-vehicle crash on the Sunshine Coast. Police say the man was riding a motorbike when it collided with a car in Baringa yesterday. The rider died at the scene, while the 20-year-old driver escaped injury. The Prime Minister is making his way to Fiji as part of a week of diplomacy with Pacific nations and India. Federal politics reporter Nelson Scott.
10: The PM will travel to Suva, where he's expected to sign a long-awaited security treaty with his Fijian counterpart to limit China's strategic influence in the region. On Tuesday, Anthony Albanese will fly to the Solomons to celebrate the nation's 48th anniversary of independence and advance talks on a separate defence deal. He'll then meet with the leaders of PNG, Tonga and Samoa in Brisbane, which includes taking them to Wednesday's State of Origin decider. Mr Albanese will meet with his Indian counterpart in Melbourne on Thursday. Nelson Scott, Canberra.
9: Australian households have been hit with nearly $23 billion in extra electricity costs over the past 4 years. In Queensland, the average annual energy bill surged by 54%, costing families almost an extra $3,000 over that period. The opposition says it contradicts government promises that annual household power bills would fall. US President Donald Trump has vowed to fight a new communist menace during a speech to celebrate the 250th anniversary of American independence. President Trump warned of a resurgence of communism and against newcomers who embrace ideas opposed to the American way of life. He singled out migrants, warning they want to dismantle democracy in the United States.
11: Communism is the exact opposite of life, liberty, and the pursuit of happiness. It's death, tyranny, and the pursuit of evil.
9: And Uber is facing criticism for its plans to allow passengers to pay for their rides using cash. The taxi industry warns the move could create a black market for rideshare services. Also making news, around 15,000 runners have hit the course for the Gold Coast Marathon this morning. In finance, one Australian dollar is buying 69.4 US cents.
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9: Live at the FIFA World Cup's round of 16, Paraguay has kicked off its clash with France in Philadelphia. In the opening minutes, the score is drawn nil all. Earlier, Morocco eliminated co-host Canada 3-0. The battling Broncos have suffered their eighth straight loss, going down 28-16 to the Sharks at Suncorp Stadium. Cronulla are now up to fifth on the ladder with 9 wins for the season. But Broncos coach Michael Maguire says his team didn't give up.
13: The effort from the players was excellent. Yeah, they're fighting. Yeah, and they're working hard to get the result, to flip it from where we are at the moment. But it just, again, it wasn't our night. But, you know, I see the fight and the effort in the players has been excellent.
9: In the women's squad, the Broncos have started their season on a high, securing a dominant 50-4 win over the Cowboys. And in AFL action, wins for the Giants, Demons, Magpies and Blues. That's news and sport.
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21: All clear right now on the Ipswich Motorway, travelling through Gales and Goodna. Little slow though through Carroll Park and Ellen Grove on the Logan Motorway through the roadwork zone. That's in between the Centenary Motorway and the Formation Street exit. Just watch out for the crews. Good run along Boat Desert Road through Callum Vale, also through Aspley and Castledine, clearing well along Gympie Road past Beams Road. The Bruce Highway giving a good run out of Brisbane up towards the Sunshine Coast, and the M1 between Brizzy and the Gold Coast is clear. This is Will Bottom with live and local traffic on Brisbane's 4BC.
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9: Partly cloudy over Brisbane this morning, reaching a top of 22 degrees in the city and in Ipswich, 19 on the bayside. Looking ahead, partly cloudy tomorrow with a possible shower and a top of 20. Another cloudy day on Tuesday, a top of 21. And similar conditions on Wednesday, 22. On Moreton Bay, southerly winds 15 to 20 knots, seas below 1 metre. Right now, it's 7 degrees at Goodna. I'm Georgina Winter with more news at 8 on Brisbane's 4BC.
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1: I'm diggity-doo, welcome back. Informative news session there, thank you. George, I'll tell you what. This next story is really cool because very soon we're going to be talking about some fun things to do around the southeast, what happened on this day, Gareth from Barbecue Mafia unpacking the best barbecue sides, what's he's got your sport and bragging rights with Catch of the Week, all of that in 1 hour. My goodness. 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
1: Now, we're all highlighting for some awesome achievements in the outdoor worlds, yeah? And now we've found another extraordinary story. Most of us would think paddling down a river is a relaxing weekend away, but imagine doing it for 13,000 kilometres. How long does that take? Is the tide running out? You got the wind up your back? Well, that's what exactly Ipswich adventurer Alan Davison did, completing one of Australia's longest and toughest inland kayak expeditions through the Murray-Darling Basin. Over 276 days, Alan paddled through 9 river systems, tackling everything from dried up riverbeds and floodplains to weirs and thousands of kilometres of paddling upstream, all without sponsorship or a support crew. The remarkable feat has now earned him the Australian Geographic Society's 2026 Adventurer of the Year. It's our huge crowd that joins us in the studio every weekend, and Alan joins us now as well. Good morning to Al. How are you? Congratulations. What an absolute feat you've done, mate. Being named Australian Geographic Society's Adventure of the Year, what was your reaction when you found out?
24: Good morning. And I was absolutely surprised. I fly under the radar usually, so I'm surprised I even found out about it.
1: Mate, I'm going to be honest with you, you know, when you're paddling, I love kayaking and all that sort of stuff as well, because it takes you through some of the most pristine, unseen waterways and tributaries Australia has to offer. And I couldn't imagine what you've seen. But how was the journey for you?
24: It's pretty amazing. It is pretty much an extension of a day trip, but just a little bit longer.
1: Yeah.
24: Just a few extra days tagged on. No, it was amazing to see the natural environment and how it's recovered from the drought, and it's just lush and it's beautiful out there.
1: Mate, well, you spent 276 days on the water without a support crew. Mentally, How difficult was that level of isolation, or do you like me time, your own time?
24: It was nice. When you're on the Murray, there's lots of people on the river, but it's actually quite social.
1: Yeah.
24: But once you got into the rural outback, I think there was about a week at times where you're just by yourself, and it is very isolating. But it's just amazing at the same time just to be out there by yourself.
1: What was the toughest moment for you there, Al? Like during the expedition, when you generally questioned whether you could finish, did you set out to do that long of a journey, or did it just keep rolling on day after day or week after week?
24: My plans changed as the trip went on. Initially, I was only going to paddle down south from Queensland to South Australia, but extended it a few times. But the hardest part was just downstream at Warwick. The river's quite small and quite snaggy, so it was quite dangerous at times. Had a couple of close calls.
1: In what way were your close calls when you're paddling in those tight knit, snaggy, tree logged areas?
24: Yeah, it's pretty much current in the trees. The trees will fall down and block the entire creek. Usually it's not too much of an issue, but there's a few places where the current was quite strong and it got pinned.
1: Yeah, wow.
24: One very close call where I got stuck in a log with a very quick current and couldn't pull myself out. And the current actually pulled my kayak down and under through the snags.
1: Oh.
24: I was like, oh, no.
1: Oh, no.
24: But thankfully, there were not too many snags under the water, and I managed to go down underwater through and back up on the other side.
1: Wow. My
24: probably the fatal call.
1: Oh man. I mean that's scary. I can resonate with that in a sense where I was kayaking for cod and sort of like bass in that upper reaches of the Clarence way up. And I didn't realize there's a waterfall in front of me, and I just noticed that the water was picking up speed because it became narrower, and man, I actually went over the waterfall. In a canoe, and I lost all my fishing gear. But it being fresh water, we just dived down. We got everything. We lost a couple of things, but it is a scary moment. But you're so isolated when you're doing this stuff. Where did you stay? Did you just camp on the bank, or what was the deal?
24: Pretty much, yeah. I think on the entire trip, I stayed once in the caravan park, but the rest of the time it's on the beach or on the bank. Just paddle for about 10 hours, pull up, set up camp.
1: My goodness. Yeah. And for people hearing about your journey for the first time, how big was the expedition? Can you please put it into perspective for us? You mentioned that you wanted to originally just paddle from Queensland to South Australia. To me, that's a really long way as it is. But how much farther did you go?
24: I took two significant detours. One was up the Murrumbidgee and the other one was up the Murray. So I pretty much paddled up and down all three of Australia's largest rivers as part of the bigger trip. So it pretty much spans from Queensland to South Australia to the foothills of Mount Kosciuszko.
1: My goodness. Mate, looking back now, is there one moment of those 276 days that perfectly sums up what the journey meant for you?
24: Oh, it must have been a day on Lower River Arena. It was just absolutely beautiful day. You had the cliffs of South Australia, the clay limestone cliffs. It was just
1: gorgeous.
24: Serenity, just absolutely beautiful, most beautiful parts of the country. It was just gorgeous.
1: Alan, when you travelled through... When you travelled through those areas, it's been so remote, how does the health of the Australia's river systems feel? Like you're firsthand into this. You know, we're not just getting on a dirt road and going out and testing water quality. You're out there where people don't go because, you know, you're just on these remote areas. So what is it like?
24: You do see a few different issues. Probably the biggest one at the moment would be the feral pest. Like there's very high pig densities and they just come down and root up the river. I think in one section I maybe saw about 200 or so pigs, maybe along a kilometre stretch. Pretty terrible to see. And goats will just kill all the regrowth. I think I described it to Christy from Australia Geographic, that it's like a functional desert almost. Like you've got these old healthy gum trees which are still there, still seeding.
1: Yeah.
24: But all the regrowth is just completely decimated. Nothing coming back through.
1: Yeah, that is a problem. A lot of people don't understand what wildlife can do to our wildlife. And unfortunately, even introduced things like that, whether it's pigs or goats or whatever, it can absolutely decimate the banks. And then, of course, when you get rains, the banks fall in because there's nothing holding the banks together. Mate, I really appreciate what you've done for your time for us this morning. Incredible. Have you got another journey planned?
24: Oh, budget-wise. Probably is going to hold me back, but there's a few ideas in the background.
1: Good on you, mate. No, that's fine. I think it's great with the cost of fuel these days and living. Mate, if you're camping on the side of a bank and you're using paddle power, I think you're doing okay. Good on you, pal.
24: Yeah, it was pretty awesome.
1: Hey, congratulations there, Alan. I really appreciate your time, mate, and you have taken out this amazing achievement named Australian Geographic Society's Adventurer of the Year. So congratulations once again to Alan Davidson from Ipswich, mate. Good on you, Alan. Have a great day.
24: Cool. You too.
1: Thank you, mate. We'll see you on the water. And also congratulations to Robin in Stone's Corner. Scored those double passes, the Queensland Garden Show. Good on you, Robin. Thank you very much for calling up. July 10 to 12, Nambour Showgrounds. 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Coming up after the break, it's Day Tripper.
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6: 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Mum thought it was a guy having a wolf whistle type thing at her and didn't realise that I'd fallen out of the pram and was lying on the road. And that explains a lot, doesn't it?
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1: Hey everybody, welcome back to the program. It's that time of the day. We look at some fun things to do around the southeast parts of Queensland. That's right, it's time now for Day Tripper.
30: Day Tripper! A one-way ticket, yeah baby!
31: It took me so long
30: to find out.
31: I found out.
1: For 75 years, it's been entertaining. Brisbane audiences haven't been living for that long, but I'll see how we go. Giving our performers their first taste of the stage, the Brisbane Gang Show is celebrating a major milestone this year, marking its 75th anniversary as the longest consecutively running gang show in the world. Featuring a cast of around 100 scouts and girl guides, the production returns these school holidays with a brand new venue, plenty of music, comedy, and family entertainment. Producer Sean Sandlands, who I know very well, joins us now. Good morning to you. How are you, pal?
10: Good morning, Bertie. How are you?
1: Mate, sensational. Do you think I could get a role after that intro?
10: Oh, look, you certainly can. I've heard you sing many times, but that Day Tripper intro was absolutely bang on point.
1: Oh, mate, I really appreciate that. I'm more than happy just to bring out the oranges cut up at halftime if you need to. It's all good, mate. Hey, well, congratulations on reaching 75 years there, Shona. That's an incredible milestone. What does it mean to everyone involved with the Brisbane Gang Show?
10: Yeah, look, Bertie, over the 75 years, we've had close to 10,000 people involved in the show. So,
1: wow.
10: The Brisbane Gang Show has operated here in Brizzy for 75 years, but gang shows are actually known right across the whole world and started actually back in 1932 in London. Then the concept was brought over here in Australia. And even to this day, they continue in Melbourne, Sydney, Adelaide. They're all over Australia, and Brisbane is just the first in Australia to celebrate 75 years.
1: Mate, for those who've never been before, what can audiences expect? I mean, that's a lot of people over that amount of time. When they come on to see the show, what is it? What's going to do? What's going to mesmerise them? Paint the picture.
10: Yeah, look, it's a live variety musical. So this year's show features over 1,000 costumes, as you mentioned, over 100 cast members, and it's family and affordable fun for the whole gang, basically. So there's music, there's comedy, there's dance, and as we saw from the last couple of shows that we've done on Friday and yesterday, the audience is absolutely loving it. We had Her Excellency, the Governor, who was also the state chief scout, turn up on Friday, and she just said, "This is one of my favourite theatre shows that I've ever seen." So,
1: isn't that lovely?
10: It's just absolutely fantastic. Audiences just come out going, "Wow, there's a second half. I can't wait to get back in."
1: And that's what it's all about, isn't it? When you go to the theatre and you don't know what to expect. I mean, some theatre and operas or anything like that, you can go and you can sit back and go, "Yeah, you know what you're going to get." But when you go to this, it sounds like it's just an open theatre. Of everything product under the one roof. Mate, the production is at a brand new venue, new creative team. What's different about the 2026 show for people who've been previously?
10: Look, the 2026 show has actually gone back to the variety musical stakes. So for the last 10 years, we've had a bit of a themed show, and like a normal musical, you kind of know and expect what's coming up next, whereas the variety musical concept is actually means that every, 10, 15 minutes, there's something new on stage. You're like, oh, my God, I didn't expect that. Oh, wow, look at that, which keeps that audiences guessing and keeps them coming back year after year.
1: Mate, big names in Australia on TV these days and in acting, including people like Shane Jacobson, Andy Lee, they got their start in Gang Show. Is it exciting knowing that you, Sean, I could be watching the next generation of stars where you could sit back when you retire in another, few years and you go, I gave that kid his break. I mean, is that...
10: Well, hopefully.
1: How cool is that? I mean, that's great because they're pretty big names, aren't they?
10: Yeah, look, and Shane Jacobson's a massive supporter of Gang Show, and he has been for many years. But look, as long as these cast members add me to their opening night list, I will be as happy as Larry. But, local radio star Ian Skippen started off in Brisbane Gang Show and then continued on to have a very, very successful radio career.
1: Wow. Well, this is something that I find fascinating. It's great for parents out there wanting to get their kids involved. How do they do this? And also, where can people get tickets?
10: Yeah, too easy. Well, look, if you want to be part of the cast, you do have to be a member of the Scout or the Girl Guide movement. Mm-hmm. So we do our auditions in November, so you can jump online and have a little bit of a look about that. But most importantly, if you want tickets, and we've got two shows today, one at 11 a.m. Mm-hmm. and one at 3 p.m., and then we have shows on Tuesday. Of course, no show on Wednesday for State of Origin.
1: Of course.
10: But back on stage Thursday, Friday, and then next Saturday as well. And to get tickets, you can jump online, just type in Brisbane Gang Show into Google, or you can head to our website, which is brisbanegangshow.com.au. Or if you'd like to jump on the phone and have a chat to our team, they are ready to take your call on 3077 6854.
1: 3067 5854.
10: No.
1: Again, give it to us.
10: 6854. So 3077-6854.
1: There we go. We got it there. Thank you, Shauna. And, of course, it is the perfect school holiday outing for families. There's a little bit of weather coming in over the next few days. So, you know what? It's a perfect opportunity to get down there and check it out. And of course, you can check out that number right now, 3007-7-6854, or jump onto brisbanegangshow.com.au. 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Shaun, thank you. Lovely to talk to you again, buddy.
10: You too, Bertie. Thanks so much and have a great Sunday.
1: You too, mate. If you need that lead again, someone gets out with a croaky voice, I'll be more than happy to step in. Let's take a look at what's happening on this day. A lovely day. Time to take a look at what happened on this day back in 1954. Elvis Presley recorded his first ever single.

He recorded that at the age of just 19. In 1969, Australian Rod Laver became the first man to win four Wimbledon tennis titles. Also in 1969, the Rolling Stones played a free concert in Hyde Park in London.

they're still performing today. Johnny Cash made his last ever live performance in 2003 when he played at the Carter Ranch in good old Tennessee.

0: if he played at an AFL grand final one day. Maybe he didn't. I don't know. In 1865, the Salvation Army was founded in London by General William Booth. Some happy birthdays today. 1953, Billy Birmingham was born.
1: The ball's literally buried right in the middle of Birmingham's big guts, and that's where it stayed.
2: Buried in his guts? That's the best caught and bowled you would ever want to see, my friend. Mervyn Hughes, the magnificent reflex catch to take his hat-trick on the Melbourne Cricket Ground, and the crowd's gone wild. The Australian team's gone wild. It's a great day for Victoria, a great day for Australia. It's a great day for the world, and it's a great day for the great man, Mervyn Hughes, the hero of the MCG. I love him.
0: Well-known Australian now, he's known for his parodies of Australian cricket commentary and recordings as the 12th man name. Mark Stockwell, the Brisbane-born swimmer, turned 63. He represented Australia in the 1984 Olympic Games, winning silver in the 100-metre freestyle, silver in the 4x100-metre freestyle relay, and bronze in the 4x100 medley relay. And on this day in 1950, American singer Huey Lewis was born.

0: It is. And we've got another, what do we got? Another half an hour of this Power of Love in this show before we wrap it up. Stick around. More Step Outside after the break, everybody. It'll all happen on this day.
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2: A check on the M1 between Brisbane and the Gold Coast, and it all looks good. Seeing a clear run through Ormo and Pimpamar right now. If you're catching an early flight, no delays into the airport. The run through Eagle Farm on the Gateway Motorway is clear, and also on Southern Cross Way. Logan Motorway has roadwork through Carroll Park and Ellen Grove. It's a little slow both ways between the Centenary Motorway and Formation Street, and through Capalaba. Good run along Redland Bay Road and Finucane and Old Cleveland Roads, also travelling at speed. This is Royal Bottom on Brisbane's traffic leader, 882 4BC.
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0: Bum, ba, dum, bum. You know, when those temperatures get down to 8 degrees overnight and a little bit of a sou'westerly breeze kicking in, you know, Ekka's just around the corner. We've got south-easterlies at the moment, so Ekka's still clearly over a month away. But what we do see is we want to wake up to that beautiful smell throughout the kitchen, throughout the day as well, of something cooking low and slow on the barbecue even. It's time for DOS.
1: Low and slow. It's smoke time with DOS from Barbecue Mafia.
0: Get the sear happening, fella. What's going on? Good morning to you.
6: Mate, it's good morning to you, mate. It's definitely not 8 degrees up here. I'm sitting in Townsville Airport, mate, reflecting on the good little barbecue class we did yesterday up in North Queensland. So
0: sensational.
6: Beautiful weather here. It's sensational. I don't even have to wear a jumper.
0: Oh, mate, it is. Well, that's the beauty of far North Queensland. We should put you in contact with Nathan Wren. He's a commercial guy up there, loves wreck fishing. Went out fishing last night, caught a 70-centimetre jack on a hand line of all things.
6: Oh, what?
0: Oh, no.
6: I'll definitely hook up with him. I'll cook it on the smoker for him.
0: No, I feel like you're cheating on me, mate, if you get with another seafood guy.
6: Maybe. You'll have to be there, though.
0: Yeah, absolutely. It's all right, leave that alone.
6: Oh, mate.
0: Mate, tell me, mate. Hey, when it comes to one thing that you have at
6: yes.
0: Barbecue Mafia, Cooperoo AFL Club, watching some iconic footy on today, by the way, opens from 12 o'clock.
6: Yeah.
0: Mate, the sides that accompany your brisket, the sides that accompany your pulled pork, you've got some iconic Yankee tanky kind of salads. What are we talking about? What are you going to dish up?
6: You do need a good side with your barbecue because you've got that rich barbecue. You need something to, you know, cut through all that rich, you know, rendered fat in that barbecue. Mate, I did one yesterday up here. It's a Texas Roadhouse buttered corn, right? It's a really, really easy recipe to do at home, and it goes really, really well with brisket. It cuts through that real rich brisket. So all you need is that you can get corn off a cob, but you need 400 grams of corn, essentially.
0: Right.
6: A piping hot skillet or a piping hot frying pan.
0: Yeah.
6: And you just want to char that corn off. So just give maybe a tablespoon of butter in with it and char that corn off so it starts to char and brown off. You're going to take it off the heat. You're going to chuck it in a little tin. You want 150 grams of butter on top, so even more butter. So really, really good for the cholesterol. And then you want to add your favorite barbecue rub.
0: Yeah.
6: So you want about 50 to 70 grams of your favorite barbecue rub.
0: Mm-hmm.
6: And a bit of salt and pepper to season. And you're whacking that in the smoker, Bertie.
0: Yeah.
6: And what it does is that rub mix in. So whatever your favorite rub is, if it's got a bit of heat or if it's nice and sweet, mine's our chip seasoning. So we've got a smoky, salty, sweet almost chicken salt that I mix in through it.
0: Yeah.
6: And you get that beautiful, you get the nice charry, gritty little bits of the corn. You smoke it away for half an hour and you've got one of the best sides in barbecue, and all it's cost you is a tin of corn, essentially, and a little bit of barbecue rub. And the people, the guys at the class yesterday lost their mind for it. It was almost the star of the show. So
0: wow.
6: Thought I'd just share that little recipe with the listeners, and it's something you could just, take your 20 minutes to do, half an hour to do, and you've got a great little side for any smoked barbecue.
0: Mate, it sounds delightful. It sounds delightful. I like to, one of my little spins that I like to have is the bacon cheddar potato salad. And you can do that in the smoker as well. So it's just like some, potatoes that have been, boiled up. You need some eggs. So it's but like a potato salad with some bacon in there and a load of cheddar cheese and mayonnaise, mix it all up there. But exactly what gives it that flavor that you've mentioned is your favorite barbecue rub. So, if you're going to go into your, whether you're using, say, your lamb or your pork, I would go more of a steak out or something like that to give it a little bit more meatiness rather than the lamb. I think that would be great.
6: Flavor, yeah.
0: Yeah, absolutely. Yeah. That would be a perfect little commodity to that. Mate, your mac and cheese is off the planet as well, and I know your beans is next level. What's the mac and cheese one you do?
6: The mac and cheese is obviously just the basic macaroni, little elbows. Mm. You're softening that up, and then it's a really good one for putting your own spin on it. But we use the three cheeses, the Gruyere, the mozzarella, and we do a nice little parmesan through it as well. And it's all a bit. You've definitely got to have three cheeses in your mac and cheese, in my opinion. Obviously. Take it easy if you've got high cholesterol again. But barbecue, we're not known for our healthy food in barbecue, but we're known for our rich flavors. So try that mac and cheese with the three different cheeses. But like I said, the Gruyere, the mozzarella and the parmesan, that's what we use running at the restaurant. A nice little parmesan crumb on top, and it crumbs up really nicely and goes really, really well with that and cuts through that barbecue. You definitely need that. Have a few mouthfuls of brisket, and then you chuck in some mac and cheese and away you go again.
0: Mate, what about, have you got any salads at the restaurant?
6: Yeah.
0: you do a slaw.
6: A coleslaw? that's a bit of cabbage and carrot and
0: a ton of mayonnaise.
6: And then we put a rich creamy.
0: Oh, mate, I love it. I think it's great. And this is it.
6: Barbecue Mafia.
0: Mate, get down there and check it out. It's at the Coorparoo AFL Club's open today, 12 to 3. You're doing extended trading because of the footy?
6: We do, and we've got an all-you-can-eat on Wednesday night for State of Origin.
0: So oh, my God. I've got to say that. Mate, that's fantastic.
6: Website. haven't done that before, and we're a little bit scared because guys can eat a lot. So if we put it at $70, and hopefully don't go in the hole.
0: Mate, the last time I did an all-you-can-eat pizza, Italian pizza with a bunch of mates, they won't open the next week. I don't think they open it again. mate, we'll see you Wednesday night, by the way. Have a good one. Thanks for that.
6: Perfect, mate.
0: It's Gareth Doss. We love to call him from Barbecue Mafia. Check him out. He's got a great array of condiments there. Of course, good for Father's Day, stuff like that. You can just box it all up, give it as a gift, and good luck. Enjoy. More Step Outside after the break.
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0: Hey, good morning, everybody. Welcome back. We're going to have a little bit of time for this right now. Watts is on the phone, ready to go, president of the Longreach Jockey Club. But right now it's time to check out FIFA.
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0: Early this morning, Morocco smoked one of the host nations, Canada, 3-0. 3-0 in soccer, that's a big score. France and Paraguay are locked in, a nil-all battle as we speak. Both teams are on strong form, with the ref even needing to break up a scuffle just a few moments ago. What if he got red carded? We'll keep an eye on this game as it progresses, but for now, it's time to talk sport. Ba-ba-ba. Watsy joins us now. Good morning to you, buddy. How are you?
15: Yeah, g'day, Birdie. Good morning, listeners. Fresh morning out in Western Queensland, but yeah, all eyes in the cup and the World Cup, that is, and the three host nations, Canada, as you mentioned, gone. Mexico take on the POM. So we're all cheering for Mexico tomorrow morning at 10 a.m. And then the US on Tuesday take on the might of Belgium. So, yeah, all eyes on those three sides. But it's hard to, once your home side's gone, it's hard to pick your next favourite, isn't it? Because the French Because the French are the favourites. Argentina's second pick. So they're the obvious ones. But I'm going to stick with the Mexicans, I reckon. I'd love to see them roll the Poms.
0: Wow. And, imagine that.
15: You on.
0: Imagine, I mean, I think there'd be a little bit of backhanded stuff going on there with Mexicans. Like, they'd be, like, you know, you want to see your family again. You lose. You know, I don't know what's going on over there, but anyway, we'll leave that alone. Mate,
15: sledging.
0: Mate, it is a bit of sledging, and that's friendly sledging. But, mate, one thing you do see, I was talking to a couple of people there who went to the Suns Pies game last night. We'll talk about that in a sec, down on the Gold Coast, is that they were saying, well, once Australia's out, the Socceroos are gone, is that they sort of just go, oh, well, you know, okay, soccer's over. Let's move back into our own sport. Is it like that, though? You know, because, you know, we're sort of like, do we care who wins?
15: Yeah, look.
0: Unless you're a real Humpty Doo soccer fan.
15: Yeah, look, and soccer in Australia, it's probably, no disrespect to the Socceroos, really, probably our fourth tier of footy, isn't it? It probably is down near rugby at the moment. And, you know, our A-League season, you could be excused for not even knowing it's being played most of the time because it blends in with our other sports. And, look, it is good to get for the Socceroos to get exposure. And the Matildas did it so well a few years
0: ago. Yeah, they were amazing.
15: How do you make these guys household names? And, you know, it's performing on the big stage like the World Cup, and they end up top 32 in the world, I suppose, at somewhere near a pass mark. They got out of the group stages. Mm. But you're right. I think it does go straight to the back burner. I mean, as you said, there'll be a few bandwagon followers and the diehards that hang on for a few more weeks.
0: But, and expats, yeah, people from England or from Mexico or anywhere like that who are going to be, you know, part of their homegrown teams. And I totally agree with you. I think it's great. But, you know, and the soccer, I know our sports fields near where we live just get packed with soccer. So many families love it. And it is a great sport. It's a fantastic sport, obviously. But, yeah, you're right. You know, we've got our own home sport here as well that generally take over. And we're talking, you know, we're over halfway now with the AFL and the NRL. We don't need to talk about the Broncos. Their season's done. But over to the AFL, the Lions made their way into the top four, beating the Cats, unfortunately, 101-123.
15: Yeah, that was a big win. My Aussie rules tipping this week is woeful. Just 3 out of 7 and a double points round as
0: well.
15: That
0: doesn't surprise me.
15: That was a little bit of upset on Thursday night. The Lions coming good at the right end of the season. A good win over the Cats, who are still there about. They're sitting in 7th. And this top 10 makes things a little bit different, doesn't it? I mean, we saw the Pies, you alluded to, beating the Suns, and Carlton continue on this phenomenal run as well. So, I
0: feel for Vossie.
15: 10 out of 18, though. You know, I get where they're going with the joke around or whatever they've called it, but
0: cash round,
15: just extending that final series a little bit, isn't it?
0: Well, I don't mind it because the Cats, Geelong Cats, obviously were beaten by the Lions, but you know they were third or fourth on the ladder and they've dropped down to 7th. So I'm actually happy there's top 10, so at least we're sort of staying in there. And last night, obviously the Pies and Suns, Maynard's going to be out for a little while there. A couple of punches thrown.
15: A bit off the mark, the bookies at the start of the season, weren't they? The Suns were favourite to win the flag, Birdie, and almost the one that got away last night. I was in the North Gregory Hotel in Winton, capturing the last few minutes of this game. And, the Suns sort of just got away from them there in the middle part, and the Pies just held on to that advantage. And a game with Pies, such a huge supporter base there. They're in 9th too, so they're cheering about the new final system as well.
0: Mate, they certainly are. I just, you know, the Pies are Pies. You either love them or you hate them, but you've got to admit, they've got a really catchy theme song. Mate, really quickly, Countdown is on State of Origin Decider Wednesday. Who's your tip? Not that it matters. Because your tipping is terrible. Who are you going for?
15: I'm trying to do this neutrally. We're on Brisbane Radio, and as a New South Wales fan, I love tipping the Blues. But going on form, let's go form alone. Queensland's so dominant game two. You could make a case that they should have won game one.
0: Yeah.
15: I think they're the ones to beat. They're in Suncorp Stadium. They're in front of their home crowd. Queensland by 9.
0: Queensland by 9.
15: Field goal. There's going to be a random field goal in there. I know Harrison, who's on the panel today, turned 21 yesterday. He'll be saying, what's he?
0: Was he 21 yesterday? Happy birthday, mate. Thanks for letting us know. Appreciate it. Unbelievable. Oh, wow. All right. Hey, mate. All right. Well, thank you very much for your time. I appreciate it. By 9, everyone just put in by 5, put in by 10, whatever you might do, but definitely do not go 9 because it won't land on that number. Thanks, buddy. I appreciate your time. Good on you, Watsy.
15: Thanks, Birdie.
0: Cheers, mate. Have a good one. Yeah, and we'll step outside coming up after the break. Big weekend in sport.
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2: In the city, all clear right now along the Riverside Expressway. Good run too for the Pacific Motorway through Woolloongabba and on the M1, Slacks Creek and Underwood and through 8 Mile Plains and around the Gateway Motorway. That all looks good. Logan Motorway has some slow traffic both ways between Carroll Park and Ellen Grove through the ongoing roadwork. It's slow both ways between the Centenary Motorway and Formation Street, and the eastbound on-ramp from Boundary Road remains closed over the weekend until about 8 o'clock tonight. This is Will Bottom with live and local traffic on Brisbane's 4BC.
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3: And good morning, everybody. Welcome back to the show. Always good to have your company, isn't it? I love it. Love this time of the day. It's always good. And it's great to be talking our catch of the week.
4: Catch of the week. Catch of the week.
3: Oh, wow. That's funny. I like it. I like it because it's all about bragging rights. Who has the bragging rights this week? Sean's online. Good morning to you, mate.
5: Good morning, Bertie. How are you?
3: Shauna, I am well, thank you. Mate, you have earned this week's bragging rights to be on air to tell the nation what you've caught.
5: Oh, gee.
3: Yeah, I know. I'm so sorry, mate. But look, not everyone's awake this time of the morning, but you got a couple there. Mate,
5: thank God for that.
3: What is it, mate? Tell me. You're down on Varsity Lakes on the GC. What'd you catch? What'd you snare?
5: Yeah, Bertie, just down in Varsity Lakes, Daniel. I was down at Lake Orr about 3 weeks ago. And, originally I'm a Victorian. I've only been up here 4 months, so I thought I'd go down and throw a line in. It's only just down the road. And lo and behold, 20 minutes later, I pulled in about an 85-centimetre mulloway.
3: No way. From Varsity Lakes.
5: Oh, good old Varsity Lakes.
3: Oh, my God. Mate, that's absolutely brilliant. Now, I've got to ask you, because that's legal fish. Now, a 75-centimetre mulloway is generally about 10 pound, so about correct. 4 kilos. So this guy here, what was he, around five and a bit kilos?
5: Yeah, would have been just on 5 kilos.
3: Yeah, nice.
5: Yeah.
3: Oh, mate, and what bait? Give me the rundown on what did it just rip the rod off the bank, or did you have to go for a swim?
5: It basically nearly did, and I actually had to nearly go in after the rod. I said earlier, originally, yeah, from Victoria, and I just moved up here, so obviously I left all the fishing gear down at home.
3: Yeah.
5: So I went into Big W and bought one of the special $35 water rat combos.
3: Love it.
5: 9 pound lock.
3: I love it.
5: With the Patastronic rig, and would you believe it or not, I stopped.
3: It's a Patnosta.
5: Patnosta, that's the one. I knew I'd get it out.
3: I love it. Keep going. So this is getting better. Keep going.
5: And stopped at the local servo, and I thought, well, I'll just get some bait. I've got myself a packet of frozen prawns, and away I went. And the rest is history. 20 minutes later, old Mr. Mulloway's there on the bank.
3: Did you bring him home there, Shauna? Did you cook him up?
5: I did bring him home. My sister Tanya and Anthony put a little bit of lamb and bit of herbs and whack him on the barbecue. And I love me fishing, but I'm not a big fan of fish, but they said it was absolutely beautiful.
3: Now, I've got Harrison here. He turned 21 yesterday. Mate, he's a bit of an iconic fisherman himself, bit of a rooster when he's out there on the waterways. Mate, is this something that you've heard of before there, Harrison?
6: Look, all I'm thinking of, Sean, is that's one desperate mulloway eating frozen prawns.
5: Well, just in the right place at the right time, I think, and a lot of luck.
3: Mate, it is a lot of luck. But this is the funny thing is you get so many anglers out there is that they target the fish. They go and get the live bait. They spend thousands of dollars on gear to go and catch that fish. But, mate, you know, people spend their whole lifetime to target a mulloway and never catch one. And you go down there with a big W rod and reel and catch one on a scummy old prawn. That was probably rotten. Congratulations, mate. Well done to you.
5: But no worries. Thanks,
3: Bertie. Sean, well done. And, mate, welcome up from Victoria. Who's your sporting – have you got a sporting team you follow, mate?
5: Well, yeah, look, I'm AFL, but I don't really want to get into that.
3: No. Well, who are you going for? Come on, give me the drum.
5: If I'm masked, I'm an Essendon supporter. So.
3: Ah, okay, that's all right.
5: I'm starting to sway to rugby at the moment. So,
3: Well, mate, if you're following Essendon, there's a reason for that. But you know, maybe if James Hurd might come in, he might change it out a bit. But if I was you, I'd definitely be booking some holidays in September for the next 5 years, and it'd be fine.
5: Well, correct. Very, very true there.
3: I love your work, mate. Hey, congratulations, and thanks for joining us this morning, there, Sean. And welcome to Queensland. I'll see you down there at Varsity Lake sometime. It's always a good fishing spot. And I'll tell you what, when it gets summer, warmer, head to the gate

0: there. There's a little weir there where it walks from Bond Junior across to the road. Mate, when that tide's flowing through there, a nice little soft plastic and you'll catch a bucket of Trevally. Good luck. Thanks for your time. Thanks, mate.
1: All right, buddy. Thanks, buddy.
0: Thanks, buddy. Bye. That's Sean, everyone. More Step Outside after the break. Time to wrap the show up.
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3: It's hard to imagine Seats R Us without the wit and warmth of my mate Jamie Dunn.
4: Supercoach Wayne Bennett for Seats R Us. I had the top seat at the Broncos, lit the fire in the St George Dragon's nose. I sat on Neptune's throne at the Dolphins, and now I'm at the Rabbitoh.
5: And Wayne, if things don't improve soon, you'll be taking home the wooden stomach.
3: He was a true original who kept us smiling. Jamie, you'll always have the best seat in the house at Seats R Us.
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0: And welcome back to the show. Got a text there from Roscoe up in far north Queensland from Mossman. Dinosaur country. Beautiful up there. I love it. Good morning to you, Ross. So yesterday was our producer of the show, Harrison Moore. It's his birthday. So Harrison, for you, my friend, a personalised little greeting from me. This is your birthday song. It doesn't go for long. Let's just get it done right.
12: What's the chicken all about?
0: I don't know. The chicken wanted to have a crack, mate. It wanted to say happy birthday to you as well. Anyway, hey, we've got lots more happening right here on Step Outside next week. But, of course, right now it's all happening back here on 82.4BC.
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14: It's 8 o'clock. Good morning. I'm Georgina Winter. Sweeping changes are on the cards for Queensland's construction sector under a new code aimed at winding back union influence on job sites. The proposed rules would ban paid union activities for tradies, scrap fixed rostered days off, and bar non-working union delegates from work sites. It comes as the ongoing Commission of Inquiry continues to probe allegations of bullying and misconduct within the industry. Experts are warning of a potential wildlife disaster after a migratory seabird tested positive for the H5N1 bird flu on the mid-north coast of New South Wales. Biosecurity teams are now racing against time to find infected birds before the virus jumps to local wildlife. The public is being urged to stay away from sick or dead birds and report sightings immediately. More than 10 million people, including representatives from more than 100 countries, are in Tehran for funeral of slain Supreme Leader Ali Khamenei. He was killed along with family members at the start of the US-Israel war on Iran. These mourners saying there is a strong sense of unfinished business with the US.
1: We are sad and it's a great sorrow, but our message to America is you can't do a damn thing. What do you think you've achieved by killing our leader? Our leader has grown young.
14: Translation thanks to Sky. A woman is set to face court tomorrow following a series of alleged dangerous driving incidents on the Sunshine Coast. Police say the 25-year-old struck multiple parked cars in Palmview on Friday before evading officers when they tried to pull her over. She was eventually taken into custody and has been charged with several offences, including driving a stolen car while under the influence of drugs. The Prime Minister will today embark on a week-long diplomatic mission with Pacific countries and India. Anthony Albanese will finalise a security treaty with Fiji before travelling to the Solomons to progress negotiations on a separate defence deal. Mr Albanese is also expected to sign a Pacific Rugby League deal alongside his PNG, Samoan and Tongan counterparts on Wednesday. The PM will then meet with India's Narendra Modi on Thursday. Researchers found more Australian women are embracing solo travel. A report from Reflections Holidays, who manage holiday parks on Crown Land, shows Queensland women are leading the charge at the nation's most spontaneous. Chief Executive Nick Baker says 38% have booked a solo trip with less than a week's notice.
8: What we're finding is that Queensland women are more adventurous and they're leading the trend in doing this through very sort of more spontaneous kind of reaction, which I think is... At the heart of it, it seems to be based around the fact of flexibility being the most popular motivation for them to pack their bags.
14: In finance, one Australian dollar is buying 69.4 US cents.
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14: Paraguay and France are locked in fierce battle at the FIFA World Cup's round of 16. At halftime, the score is drawn nil-all, while earlier Morocco eliminated Canada 3-0. Aussie tennis star Alex de Minaur is continuing his fine form at Wimbledon. Craig Gabriel is there.
15: For the fourth time at Wimbledon and the 13th time at all the majors, Alex de Minaur has reached the fourth round and the start of the second week. De Minaur was very good in a high-quality match against American Zachary Swider, winning 6-2, 5-7, 6-2, 6-4. He says he feels good about the way he's striking the ball and how he feels. In a big result, Australian Open winner and world number two Elena Rybakina has been beaten by Elise Mertens, 7-6, 6-1. Rybakina had to reach the quarters for a chance at being number one. Craig Gabriel. Real Wimbledon.
14: That's news and sport.
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17: In the city, all clear right now along the Riverside Expressway. Good run too for the Pacific Motorway through Woolloongabba and on the M1, Slacks Creek and Underwood and through 8 Mile Plains and around the Gateway Motorway. That all looks good. Logan Motorway has some slow traffic both ways between Carroll Park and Ellen Grove through the ongoing roadwork. It's slow both ways between the Centenary Motorway and Formation Street, and the eastbound on-ramp from Boundary Road remains closed over the weekend until about 8 o'clock tonight. This is Will Bottom with live and local traffic on Brisbane's 4BC.
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4: Partly cloudy over Brisbane this morning, reaching a top of 22 degrees in the city and in Ipswich, 19 on the bayside. Looking ahead, partly cloudy tomorrow with a possible shower and a top of 20. Another cloudy day on Tuesday, a top of 21. And similar conditions on Wednesday, 22. On Moreton Bay, southerly winds 15 to 20 knots, seas below 1 metre. Right now, it's 12 degrees at Beenleigh. I'm Georgina Winter with more news at 9 on Brisbane's 4BC.
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24: Good morning and welcome to the House of Wellness. I'm Sarah Marie Cameron. 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Good morning, team.
25: Morning, Sarah Marie. Welcome, Gemma.
26: Good morning. Great to be here.
25: It's interesting that we're one Sarah down. You know, normally to get a gig here, you've got to be called Sarah. We've just got a string of them.
24: We do have a couple that like to come on the show, but it is great to welcome you into the studio this time, Gemma. We've had you on before. Now you get to share more of your expertise, which is great as a dietitian. I'm sure there would be people interested in having a chat with you. 131 873 is our number. If you've got any questions this morning, be it for Gemma, our dietitian, or GQ, our pharmacist. I mean, people are always lining up just to double check. Is this supplement going to be okay with my medication?
25: We'll be talking about a few of those this
24: morning.
25: Yes,
24: we will be, actually. And we're actually going to be starting the show talking about type 2 diabetes, which not only affects around 1.3 million of us in the country, but is on the rise across the world. So a very important topic that we're going to be touching on. Sarah DiLorenzo, a clinical nutritionist and author of the new book, The Blood Sugar Repair Plan, will give us some tips for preventing and also managing type 2 diabetes. Also, high school teacher Jane Shinkill actually joins us. Now, she had an incredible experience not too long ago at the Aven Hydrotherapy Centre in France, if you don't mind. That was an amazing trip that she got to do with Mel Doyle, part of the House of Wellness TV show.
25: Beats the dermatology clinic down the road, doesn't it?
24: I mean, they're great too. All good people.
25: This is a phenomenal building which is subsidised by the French government, where basically you go in one end and with a series of treatments over a week, you come out completely better at the other end of the week. It's a phenomenal process, but it's actually supports government funded to a certain degree.
24: Wow. Okay, another reason to go to France.
26: Absolutely.
24: Thank you. And also we're going to talk about the signs of iron deficiency. Now, they can be incredibly easy to miss. We can think, oh, we're just a little bit tired. Let's have some more coffee. Let's drink more tea. But sometimes, you know, it really does mean that we could be iron deficient. So we're going to be looking at that in particular for the busy mums. How often do you just hear that they're just so flat out and you'll hear, oh, all I've had today is the coffee and a piece of toast? That's not going to sustain you, unfortunately. So we're going to chat about some of the options that are available to increase iron intake. But as always, 131 873 is our number. Coming up next, what you need to know about type 2 diabetes here on the House of Wellness.
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0: 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This story is good. Brett's on the line from Amity Point.
5: This bloke, he reckons he spent nearly 2 weeks living in an IKEA store. 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We asked him about the toilet and we won't go into that.
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24: Welcome back to the House of Wellness. Our number is 131 873. Your call's coming up shortly, but first we want to discuss type 2 diabetes. It is one of the fastest growing health crises of our time, with over 1 million people living with it here in Australia, and it is on the rise globally. Joining us this morning is clinical nutritionist Sarah De Lorenzo and author of the new book, The Blood Sugar Repair Plan. Welcome to the show, Sarah.
28: Hi, thank you so much for having me.
24: Now, how does type 2 diabetes work, and why do you think that it is becoming such an epidemic?
28: Okay, so there's a few reasons why. I mean, I just want to point out that type 2 diabetes has literally quadrupled in the last 40 years. And there's a few reasons why I just see the stage has been set for this. Because, you know, if you think back to, I mean, I'm 53, and if I think back to when I was young, it was all that whole fat-free movement. So you think everything, we were pulling fats out of everything, and fat is so incredibly important to our health. It's one of our macronutrients. With that, you know, juxtaposed to that, you also had a lot of people eating a lot more carbohydrates. So that's one thing. one sort of area that you would see. But then there's people there, we've got an ageing population. I mean, we actually talk about like type 2, diabetes type 4 now, which is that 65 plus that we're seeing a lot more of. People are living sedentary lifestyles, but I would also have to say 40% of our diet now, of the Australian diet, is actually from discretionary foods, packaged foods.
1: Yeah.
28: And it needs to be under 10%, and we're just not seeing that. And all of those kind of packaged foods have added sugars, hidden sugars, we're not really aware of, and it's just that Western diet as well. And you put all of that together, and that is just setting the stage for type 2 diabetes. And the thing is, a lot of people, they're busy, they don't really, they sort of live thinking, oh, you know, they've got a few of the symptoms that you can live with, because yeah, it's silent for a long time. It will be silent while you're insulin resistant, and it'll be silent as a, you know, going into pre-diabetes before. And this is, and it's just, that's really what I wanted to educate people about with this book, because I mean, my inspiration for writing this book always comes from what I see in my own clinical practice. And I wanted people to get a lot of that information out there, because at the end of the day, type 2 diabetes is a disease of the diet. What do? We go to the core of it. We change the diet. It's and so easy.
8: Sarah, on the topic of diet, obviously, you know, you talk about all these foods in the book, you know, what we can eat to prevent diabetes. But what are some of those foods that we should be eating less of to actually reduce our risk?
28: I want to just point out little things, right? So obviously, just even things that people don't even think of, like fruit juices. I've never been a fan of juicing. Mm. One cup of fruit juice, 8 teaspoons of sugar, which is the equivalent amount of sugar that you would find in 375 mils of a full strength
1: yeah,
28: soft drink like Coca-Cola. All of obvious ones, you know, the processed foods, the sugary cereals, like the Fruit Loopy kind, all those kind of things. I want to point out something else that I always tell people not to have, and that's all of those products that say diet light, sugar-free, zero, they don't hit the reward centre of the brain. And I see a lot of people, not all of them, a lot of people will actually get an increased appetite. Now, something else, it is that Western diet. Like, if you look at this, and I'm going to point out something after this. So if you think of, you know, toast, white bread for breakfast with some flavoured yogurt, with a glass of orange juice, mid-morning, a couple of sweet biscuits. Then you think of, you know, white bread sandwiches for lunch and maybe some biscuits or crackers in the afternoon and maybe a spaghetti bolognese for dinner. There is a lot of, and then let's just say they're all the refined version, not the whole grain. Now, something I always point out to people, while you've got things like white rice and white bread that don't have added sugars in them, when they hit the bloodstream, because that starch gets broken down into glucose very rapidly, they behave like, well, a cup of white rice will behave like 10 to 12 teaspoons of sugar in the bloodstream.
1: No
28: as
1: way.
28: Will. Seriously, as well, two slices of bread.
8: And it's stripped of the fibre, isn't it, Sarah?
28: It's stripped of the fibre, yeah. And it's the thing is the starches break down that rapidly.
1: Oh, my gosh, you've literally just detailed pretty much what my parents eat, Shannon, to Ron and Zara. Sorry to throw them under a bus, but that is such an average day on the plate for so many Aussies.
28: That day on the plate is what I hear at every initial consultation I have for anyone I'm working with blood sugar. But two slices of bread, right, just two slices of bread behaves like 7 teaspoons of sugar in our bloodstream. It's that starch being broken down that rapidly into glucose. So these are the things I really want to educate people. Now, I want to point out that there is, you know, if you eat these foods with proteins and fats, it does slow down that absorption of glucose. So that's a really good point. But when they're eating on their own, they don't. So, you know, that's so people need to understand that as well.
25: Sarah, congratulations on your new book with a spectacular couple of pages intro by Ross Walker.
28: Who
25: really probably epitomises cardiovascular health in so many different ways. And what we've missed, though, is the connection between elevated blood sugar levels and the stack of cards which follow constant, ongoing, live with every day, elevated blood sugar levels. Why do people refuse to listen? Have we missed the boat? What are we doing wrong that this risk is increasing, our rates of obesity are increasing, and therefore our disease burden is increasing? How do we arrest the trend?
28: I know, and this is why. Look, this is why I wrote this book. To be honest, like I felt, I was starting to feel it's education. People don't panic until they get a diagnosis, and I'm like, you have to start educating people because, and look for the signs and symptoms very early because. People, the thing about these diseases, these blood sugar, this dysregulated blood sugar is you can have the symptoms of insulin resistance, which is just being feeling a little bit of brain fog. You might have that stubborn belly fat. You may not be able to concentrate. You may be hungry all the time. But people put those down to other things. Oh, I'm busy. Life's too busy. Oh, you know, and it's all this busy and they don't put their health first until there is a crisis. So what I want to try and educate people on is to address their health when they start to notice things that just aren't normal. It is our diet. It is our lack of exercise. Mm. It is the stress that goes on. People don't really understand. I mean, there's a lot of talk about resistance training and the importance of it. Trying to get people to do that is one thing. I mean, you'll see women. I see women 55 plus who have issues with bone density who are happy to start resistance training. But that's after a serious DEXA. Like it's getting people to understand muscles like if you get some muscle, that is like an absolute glucose disposal unit within your body. And then something else about why I wanted to write this book, and I'll always preface this comment with medications have their place for people that really do need them. Mm. But what I was seeing in my clinic was a lot of people taking the GLP-1s who didn't really need them, who might have wanted to lose 5, 10 kilos and they had all the side effects and symptoms. But what they didn't realise and what was distressing me as a practitioner, I'm like, you need muscle.
1: Yeah.
28: And you're getting rid of like something that is going to help regulate blood glucose.
1: Absolutely. It's a conversation we have had for such a long time, Sarah. We're speaking about it over and over again, just that importance of, you know, lifting weights, resistance training, a 10-minute walk after eating as well. It's so important. We just love how passionate you are. Your book is outstanding, The Blood Sugar Repair Plan. You can buy it online and at all good bookstores. You can also head to the website, sarahdilorenzo.com. Thank you so much for joining us today.
28: Thank you for having me. I'm really passionate about this book.
1: Yeah.
28: It took me a year to write and I've given it everything. Latest evidence-based information, lots of hacks and tips and tricks, everything I teach in my clinic. And what excites me most about it is how many people it's going to help. But thanks, guys, for having me. I always love chatting. You guys are all amazing. And, it's exciting.
1: We love it. The book is amazing. The tips are so fantastic. SarahDiLorenzo.com. 131-873 is our number. Coral in Chatswood, what is your question for Gerald?
12: Hello, Gerald. How are you?
13: I'm well, Coral. How can we help?
12: Mine's a bit unusual. Mine's sort of like, I guess, muscular and bone. It's what they call inflammation of the tibia.
13: Right. Did you crack your shin or something, Coral?
12: No, I haven't had any accidents with it, no.
13: Okay. And you've chatted to your doctor?
12: Yes. I had the X-ray.
13: Yes.
12: And then I'm having physio.
13: Yes.
12: And the physio reckons it's going to take about 12 months.
13: Okay.
12: When I went to the physio, I said, "What is that slow doing nothing?" She said, "Yes. Well, because I'm having physio, it's going to take 3 months. Yeah. But it's to do with the shoes I've been wearing."
13: Yeah. I was just going to interrupt the whole thing. Just respectfully, you need to get a podiatrist involved. This is coming from your foot structure. Once you fix your foot structure, those shin splints, for want of a better word, they will go. But you can treat them till the cows come home. But unless you address the underlying problem, which is your foot structure, nothing's going to change. Find in Chatswood, and they're all around there, find a podiatrist, get in there, and if you want to send me an email and tell me how that's resolved, that's fine.
1: 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You might even qualify
13: for an enhanced primary
1: care plan.
13: Absolutely.
1: As well that can help just alleviate some of the financial pressures that can come with that. So if you need any more details, just Google Ask Gerald. You can also find the links to email him at houseofwellness.com.au. 131873 is our number. Coming up next, a stay at France's Avène Hydrotherapy Centre. Yes, please. 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
2: Through Caboolture, some busy traffic now on Beerburrum Road and also Old Gympie Road around the Diagula Highway. It's busy, but certainly no delays through there. Bruce Highway, clear runs through North Lakes and Mango Hill, and looking good through Rochdale on the Gateway Motorway. The Logan Motorway has ongoing roadwork, which is slowing traffic both ways through Carroll Park and Ellen Grove in between the Centenary Motorway and Formation Street. And until around 8 o'clock tonight, the eastbound on-ramp from Boundary Road onto the Logan Motorway is remaining closed. This is Raw Bottom on Brisbane's traffic leader, 4BC.
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24: Welcome back to the House of Wellness, 131873. Plenty of your calls coming up. But when it comes to skincare, we're looking for those multi-use products. We want it to work on everything, especially if we've got dry, sensitive skin. And joining us is Jane Chinkle, who recently travelled to the Avene Hydrotherapy Centre in France. Welcome to the show, Jane.
21: Good morning, guys. Great to be on.
24: Now, you have had an extensive journey with your sensitive skin, and then you were fortunate enough to spend 3 weeks at the Avene Hydrotherapy Centre. Can you tell us about that experience?
21: Absolutely. I have suffered from dry, itchy, flaky skin for over 30 years and tried so many different products and treatments and fortunately, earlier, like you said, this year, I spent 3 weeks at the Hydrotherapy Centre, and I can confidently say it has completely changed my life.
24: Wow.
8: And Jane, so before you went to the centre, is it right that you never used to wear moisturiser? And now that you do, how has that changed things for you?
21: Oh, I would never find any products that my skin wouldn't have a reaction to. And since going to events, I have a full skincare range that I know now I've got multiple different products I can use depending on how my skin is feeling, how irritated it is. So knowing that I don't have to get up every day and suffer, that there's something I can make my skin feel far more hydrated, it just makes life so much better.
25: Jane, you had a history of eczema before all of this journey started. What is your daily routine now? So you get up, you have a shower. Can you tell us what your basic range of Avene products is night and morning?
21: Absolutely. So that's it. Twice a day. So after my showering, I use the Avene spray to rehydrate my skin. And then my two favourite products, I use the Sickle-Fate cream, which I find really great for those small focused areas. So rather than using a steroid ointment, I find it's far more calmer on my skin. And then I'll apply the Xeracalm balm all over my body that will hydrate it throughout the whole day. I live in a very humid climate and find that it doesn't get sticky. Anything like that. And then I have two different products, the Xeracalm and the Tolerance for my face. So being able to apply those products every morning and every night just means that I'm far more comfortable in my skin, but I'm also more confident now, I would say, that my face is far less red and blotchy.
25: Sure. And do you use the Xeracalm in the shower, the cleansing oil? Do you use that?
21: Absolutely. Yeah. That's also a wonderful product that doesn't leave my skin feeling dry when I get out of the shower either.
25: Mm-hmm. Well done.
24: An amazing experience, and it's clearly changed your life as well. And I loved the story because, of course, it was part of the House of Wellness TV show. You travelled over there with Mel Doyle. Can you share just a little bit about that too?
21: Oh, absolutely life-changing. Like I said before, I was so grateful not only to be able to go and have the treatment there, but to have Mel and the team come over and spend those few days. It was really, hopefully for me, inspiring to have other people be able to see that there are options for us. We don't need to keep using heavy steroid ointments. And I'm hoping to be able to go back to Avene again in the future because I really found those 3 weeks completely, changed my skin. And I also learned a lot about my triggers, which means that I can avoid those when I'm back here in Australia.
24: Oh, that's so fantastic. For anybody who missed the story, you can go to houseofwellness.com.au. Jane Shinkle, thank you so much for joining us this morning.
21: My pleasure. Thanks for having me on, guys.
24: What an experience at the Avene Hydrotherapy Centre. 131-873 is our number. Good morning to you, John in Moorabbin. What is your question?
0: Morning.
25: Hi, John.
0: I don't eat food in the morning. I have sustagen, and I have find lately that my blood sugar has been up around 15.8.
24: Oh, that's a bit high.
25: Okay. So what's your doctor suggesting to you, John?
0: I haven't seen him about it.
25: So how do you know your blood sugar's at 15?
0: You test it every day.
25: You prick your finger every day. Look, I'm going to give you to Gemma, who'll give you two or three food-based suggestions, and don't be surprised if it involves eating something in the morning.
24: Yeah.
25: You need to become your doctor's best friend because that is not a good reading.
8: And I think there's a couple of things I would say in terms of key nutrients that can help us manage our blood sugar levels. So fibre, protein and healthy fat. So if we think about a meal that combines all three, you know, it might be having a warm bowl of porridge in the morning with some nuts in there. So it's based on oats, which are really rich in fibre. You've got your milk, which is packed full of protein. And then you've got your nuts or seeds that'll really help to keep you fuller for longer as well. So things like that are fantastic. And that's probably a really good way to start the day.
25: And the best thing, John, you've recognised there's a problem. And if we've reinforced the urgency that you need to start chatting to your GP in Moorabbin, please do tomorrow. Don't wait around. Get onto it.
24: Yeah, make the call.
8: Absolutely.
24: 131-873 is our number. Cameron in Botanic Ridge, what is your question for Gerald?
4: Hello, Gerald. I work in a warehouse. I do repetitive lifting of heavy goods up to maybe 20 kilos, not all the time. I get sore shoulders, muscle aches. What do you recommend out of Voltaren, deep heat, or ice gel?
25: The first place to do to start, Cameron, is to start using magnesium at night before you go to bed, because that's the great tension reliever.
24: Mm.
25: Now, all of those products you mentioned have an external role to play, but if you take magnesium and you warm up before that lifting starts, that's going to take the pressure off your entire system. There are whatever cream you suggest of all of those that you select is fine, but please, you can buy an 800 milligram capsule of magnesium. Take one at night. You will sleep better, feel much more refreshed in the morning when you wake up.
24: Oh, gosh, I love magnesium before bed. It is the absolute best. If you have any more questions for Gerald in particular, you can Google Ask Gerald and email him there. 131-873. More of your calls coming up. And also, we're going to be discussing the benefits of iron for busy mums on the House of Wellness.
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24: Welcome back to the House of Wellness. 131 873 is our number. More of your calls coming up. But when it comes to busy mums, look, we can all be busy, but when you're a parent, there's just a different level of busy when you're trying to make sure that the kids are fed, but then you've also got to be fed as well, maintaining your energy. Gerald, what are some of the symptoms that mums should look out for if they might be iron deficient for whatever reason that it might be?
25: We talk about busy dads as well. I mean, they could be, there's busy mums and busy dads.
24: No, and we're going to be touching on this over the next couple of weeks.
25: Yes, so we're focusing on mums today.
24: Women are more likely,
25: yes, they are,
24: to be iron deficient, and that is why we are honing in on this, because everybody's health is important, and I want to stipulate this because we do get questions going, why are you talking about this for a mum or a dad or vice versa? Women are more inclined to be iron deficient for obvious reasons. Then when you are a mum and you're working as well, you are not necessarily looking after your own food prep like you are your children's, and you very quickly become iron deficient. And that's why we want to speak to that specifically today.
25: The issue of fatigue is interesting. I spoke about this at a conference last week in Sydney, that we don't understand much about fatigue. It's not a disease which is, fatigue doesn't even have a medical definition, surprisingly. But we all know what it's like to feel exhausted. And sometimes that can involve low levels of iron. Now, there's a couple of options there. You can either go and look at an iron supplement. You might increase, Gemma, your iron intake through meat and good protein. Or you may decide, this is probably a good reason to go and have a bit of a checkup, get my blood levels checked, check my blood sugar, which Sarah DiLorenzo would be pleased about, and check thyroid levels and all these things that are associated with iron levels. But from so the important thing is to get some advice. Don't just think, I will go off and buy. Have a chat to someone you trust, who will then guide you down the pathway to either the doctor, depending on that chat that you have, or an appropriate supplement, of which there are many, many, many. So it's important, if you're going to go down the supplement pathway, get some advice onto a supplement which you know you're going to absorb and it's not going to cause any gut issues, which is the biggest problem with iron. And why a lot of women won't take iron, because they tell us that I just get constipated or I get gut pain or whatever. But there are better options.
24: Yeah.
25: So the old-fashioned iron that we've all grown up with was a big hit of iron that you took, and then those adverse effects like constipation, diarrhea,
24: upset
25: gut
24: stomach,
25: pain,
24: all
25: of that. Now these days, it comes as what's called a polymaltose. The iron, it's sounding very technical here.
24: I'm enjoying this. I'm ready. I feel like a student.
25: The iron is surrounded, it's coated by carbohydrates. So it's very gently passed through your digestive system and absorbed along the way. So the risk of those gut-related issues is far, far less.
24: Right.
25: A lot of ladies that I converse with tell me, I can't have iron, can't tolerate it. I take it for 2 days and bang, that's it. This is an option. This is where we go down the pathway of more gentle iron, more readily available, without thinking, goodness me, what's going to happen in 3 days' time when I haven't been to the bathroom, haven't had a poo in 3 days. What happens
8: it's
25: then?
8: It's such a barrier that people talk about all the time, isn't
25: it?
8: So
25: it is.
8: I think it's important we talk about it, because there are other options, aren't there?
25: Yeah, there are. And best iron source food, Gemma.
8: Well, lean red meat.
25: Lean red meat.
8: Beef, lamb, kangaroo even.
25: Yes.
8: But then if you don't, I don't actually eat a lot of red meat myself. I'm more of a pescatarian, and I've been iron deficient in the past as well. So I've got, you know, lived experience.
25: It's pretty common, isn't it?
8: Seafood. Sardines are trending at the moment. They're really rich in iron, and it's a canned food and it's affordable as well. But then, of course, for vegetarians, tofu, legumes, nuts, seeds. So there's a wide range of foods. Variety is important. But, we do need to make sure we're getting enough iron, particularly women.
25: But be reassured out there that if you get some advice then you will be, you'll be told all about the more suitable forms of iron that are available.
24: Mm.
25: And this the polymaltose one, I think, has been a great advance in iron treatments that makes things a lot easier.
24: Yeah, but you need to go to your doctor to have the blood test.
25: Well,
24: to see where you're sitting
25: yes.
24: as well.
25: Yes.
24: It's not something that you're going to wake up and go, geez, I'm tired.
25: No,
24: I need some iron.
25: No, you have the discussion, but, you know, your pharmacist, he's the signpost. You go along and say, look, I'm finding that especially around period time or whatever, that's when I feel most fatigue. That certainly for a couple of weeks might be worth having some iron supplement.
24: Absolutely. Always read the label and follow the directions for use. 131873 is our number. Good morning to you, Anthony, in Mount Wilson. You have been experiencing some issues with eczema.
1: Yeah, for about 40-odd years. My wife will say my arms look like I've walked through a minefield. So traditionally, I use a steroid cream, but I'm told long-term use will thin the skin, so it's probably a little bit too late. But I walked into a naturopath and she said, try eczema probiotic, and I think it might be working. But I'd like your view.
25: Anthony, we certainly know that gut function and gut microbiome plays a role. But as we, I don't know if you're listening before, when we spoke to Jane, who'd been to France with, and she had exposure to a range which is called Xeracalm. It sounds with a Z, but it's actually with an X. And the basic treatments, Anthony, is cleanse and moisturise. So you cleanse with a Xeracalm oil and you moisturise after you've towel dried with a Xeracalm balm. Now, those two things will reduce your need for that steroid dramatically, provided you do it religiously. So that in the shower, you use the two, and at the other end of the day, you reapply the balm. Okay?
24: Hopefully that helps. 131873. More of your calls coming up next on the House of Wellness.
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22: 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Got something you want to say? You're in the right place. 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
2: Through Caboolture, Beerburrum Road and Old Gympie Road remain busy near the Diagula Highway, and Gympie Road carrying busy traffic through Chermside and Kedron. Up towards the Sunshine Coast, the Bruce Highway's clear. There is a crash now at Kenilworth affecting Mullaney-Kenilworth Road. Single vehicle involved, and that's affecting both directions. There is roadwork on the Logan Motorway at Ellen Grove, which is slowing traffic both ways between the Centenary Motorway and Formation Street, and it has the eastbound on-ramp from Boundary Road closed until about 8 tonight. This is Will Bottom on Brisbane's 4BC.
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24: Welcome back to the House of Wellness. 131 873 is our number. Good morning to you.

0: it up and then blow it out gently. So gently is the way. And you need to make sure you take that, and there is a travel version of that that you could start using now. All you're doing is irrigating mucus from the other end of the eustachian tube. So you've got wax at one end, and usually it's mucus at the other. The wax has been cleared, so we need to remove the other. So you ask for at your pharmacy an isotonic saline nasal spray and take it with you on your trip.
1: And have the best time in Bali, 131873. Jenny, you are experiencing some cramps at the moment.
2: That's correct, yes. I've been taking magnesium for that, and I heard Gerald say the other week that if you take a tablet in the morning of magnesium and then again at night.
0: Yes.
2: Now, and I was actually taking the Swiss ones, and it seemed to help a lot.
0: Yes.
2: But then I ran out and I bought Synovus, and now I'm going to the toilet a lot.
0: Yes. And look, that's the issue with having too much magnesium, Jenny. If you don't mind putting those tablets aside and move to a capsule, which is much more gentle, and you can buy a single dose capsule to take in the evening, which will work far more effectively rather than the tablet. Because a lot of us don't absorb the magnesium from a tablet sufficiently well enough to get any sort of result. I can absolutely promise you, if you move to a capsule, it'll be so much easier, and you'll probably only need the one in the evening, and you'll know within days whether it's going to work. If not, add one in the morning just for a couple of days.
1: And if you've got any more questions, Google Ask Gerald, and you can get onto him that way, 131873. Good morning to you, Bernadette, in Oakley South.
3: Good morning. What I'm ringing for, roughly 2 months ago, I was waking of a night time with a stomach ache, a mild ache, and it kept coming and going. Anyway, I went to my doctor about it, and I've had a gastroscopy and a colonoscopy. Nothing showed up, but I'm still getting it. I went to him the other day, and I forgot to mention it, and I'm still getting this ache.
0: Are you? Can we ask a couple of personal questions, Bernadette? Are you regular?
3: Yes.
0: You are. Okay. And no pain when you go to the bathroom?
3: No.
0: Okay. Look, I think you need to just mention that again to your GP. There's got to be a reason why the pain's staying, Bernadette. Mm. And if you forgot to mention it, which is a pity this time, it's worth a trip back. There's something not quite right.
1: We always talk about having a notepad or something that you can take to the doctor. We spoke about that wonderful app a couple of weeks ago, Ovum, and you can put all your notes in there because you can get there and, sometimes you can have such a wonderful conversation with your GP, you forget why you're even there sometimes.
0: True. So maybe just write down exactly what you're experiencing, Bernadette. So when you go, you can spell out where you are, when it's happening, what makes it worse, what makes it better, and that'll help the GP understand far more.
4: And even recording sometimes what you're eating, in those days, because it could have something to do with your food intake.
0: Maybe.
4: And you can look back then at a food diary and go, this might be a bit of a pattern here, or your doctor or dietitian might be able to help you as well.
0: So what we're suggesting, Bernadette, become more involved. Try and help the doctor as much as you can get to the bottom of the problem.
1: Hopefully,
0: no pun intended.
1: That helps. 131873 is our number. More coming up next on the House of Wellness. But first,
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1: We're currently going into extra time right now. France lead 1-0 to Paraguay with just under around 1 minute 20 left in the game. This is an absolutely incredible match with the winner moving on to play against Morocco on Friday morning.
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9: Chapel Hill, Forest Lake, Nunda. 4BC is Brisbane. News.
10: It's 9 o'clock. Good morning. I'm Georgina Winter. Police are investigating the sudden death of a man in Brisbane's Inner North. It's understood a 66-year-old was involved in an altercation with another male in West End just before 2 this morning. He was transported to hospital with a serious head injury where he died a short time later. Authorities are appealing for anyone with information or footage to come forward. Queensland's building industry is facing a major shake-up under a new plan to cut back union power on construction sites. The new rules would stop tradies from being paid for union work, scrap fixed roster days off, and ban non-working union reps from sites. The changes come as a commission of inquiry continues to look into claims of bullying and thuggish behaviour in the industry. The federal government is being accused of breaking another election promise as household energy prices continue to rise. Coalition analysis shows Australians have paid nearly $23 billion in extra electricity costs over the past 4 years, with prices in Queensland jumping more than 50%. Shadow Energy Minister Dan Tehan argues it's time Labor's energy policy is overhauled.
11: The Labor government's renewables-only approach is simply not working. The cost of those additional poles and wires that have to be built are going to send bills through the roof even further. We need energy abundance, not this renewables-only approach.
10: Energy Minister Chris Bowen has since defended the government's position, telling Sky the coalition's data is skewed.
12: A figure like that, which includes a 20% price rise that Angus Taylor changed the law to hide in the most disgraceful act of an energy minister in living memory, he knew that prices were going up 20%. He didn't want to tell the Australian people that before the 2022 election.
10: President Donald Trump has used a historic 4th of July address to warn of a rising communist menace. Speaking at America's 250th anniversary of independence from the British, President Trump targeted migrants, claiming newcomers are bringing ideas aimed at dismantling US democracy. He says they must be stopped at all costs.
13: The godless communist morality states that anything is justified to bring about inhuman visions. They don't love God and they don't want God. They don't love religion and they don't want religion and they won't have it. But we will not let them win.
10: Iran says it will grant special discounts and considerations to China for ships passing through the Strait of Hormuz. The four-month war with the US and Israel has effectively closed the critical energy corridor until a recent peace deal. While Western nations argue no transit fees should be charged at all, Iran argues the new arrangements are now a matter of national security. In finance, one Australian dollar is buying 69.4 US cents.
14: Hello, this is Phil O'Neill. When the clock hits midnight, I'm on the radio and I'd love you to join me. Don't miss Australia Overnight on Brisbane's 4BC. Let's talk.
10: France has edged ahead of Paraguay, leading 1-0 late in their World Cup knockout clash. The score was locked at nil all for 70 minutes until a penalty shot was nailed by French star Kylian Mbappe.
15: It's Mbappe who steps up and rolls the ball into the back of the net. Was it ever in doubt?
10: That call on SBS. Earlier, Morocco kicked off the round of 16 with a 3-0 win over Canada. In NRL, the Broncos need a miracle to keep their finals hopes alive after suffering their eighth straight loss. Brisbane went down 28-16 to the Sharks on home turf, but coach Michael Maguire argues his team can still turn their season around. That's the latest news and sport.
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17: Single vehicle crash now at Kenilworth on Melanie Kenilworth Road, and that's affecting traffic in both directions. Heading between Brisbane and the Sunshine Coast and the Bruce Highway is clear. Along Gympie Road through Chermside and Kedron, also Gympie Arterial Road and Beerburrum Road remaining busy through Caboolture near the Diagula Highway. And there's roadwork on the Logan Motorway at Ellen Grove. It's slowing traffic both ways between the Centenary Motorway and Formation Street, and the Boundary Road eastbound on-ramp remains closed. This is Will Bottom on Brisbane's traffic leader, 4BC.
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10: Partly cloudy over Brisbane this morning, reaching a top of 22 degrees in the city, and in Ipswich, 19 on the bayside. Looking ahead, partly cloudy tomorrow with a possible shower and a top of 20. Another cloudy day on Tuesday, a top of 21. And similar conditions on Wednesday, 22. On Moreton Bay, southerly winds 15 to 20 knots, seas below 1 metre. Right now, it's 13 degrees at Rosewood. I'm Georgina Winter with more news at 10 on your news leader, Brisbane's 4BC.
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0: Across Australia, this is Weekends with Trent Nikolic. Filling in.

0: Good morning and welcome to Weekends with Trent Nikolic, filling in for Luke Grant for the next few weekends. And I always joke when I'm filling in for Luke that they are big shoes to fill, because they are big shoes to fill. Luke's about 7'3", so his shoe size is actually quite huge. Feel free to ring in when he's back and remind him of how tall he is, as I say to you every time I fill in for Luke. Thank you for tuning in on 2GB in Sydney, 4BC in Brisbane, and wherever you might be listening on the 2GB app. Hello to listeners all around Australia on Sunday, the 5th of July, the day after the dream came to an end for our national football team, which Luke spoke about yesterday. It's still a little bit heavy when you speak to football fans like myself. A little bit difficult to process that one. Penalty shootout's a horrible way to lose. It's not a great way to win either, to be honest with you. As always, the open line number is 131873, the text line 0460873873. 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Now, first up, let's look at what's happening with the weather. And here in Sydney, it's fair to say the sky was looking a little dark and dodgy this morning as the sun rose on the run into the studio. Officially, the forecast is for a minimum of 11 and a max of 16 with some showers. And Penrith gets to 17 with a possible late shower today. Parramatta much the same with a top of 16 and a shower or two. While along the coast in Bondi, it's a top of 16 and showers. In Brisbane today, there's a top of 22 and partly cloudy. While at the airport, it's 21 with a possible shower. Ipswich is in for a pretty decent day, partly cloudy and a top of 22. And it's 21 with a shower or two on the Sunshine Coast. And for the Gold Coast Marathon, that's on today. It's near perfection, you'd think, a top of 21 and a shower or two up there. There's a lot of sport on over the next few weeks too, isn't there? We've got State of Origin 3 looming. The Socceroos are out, as I mentioned. Host nation Canada was knocked out this morning in the World Cup by Morocco in a 3-0 loss. Starting to get serious in the soccer. Well, forget about the group stage stuff. It's when you get to the knockout rounds that it gets serious. The Tour de France started last night. British F1 Grand Prix is on tonight. I had a lot of messages overnight saying what's going on with Oscar Piastri. He hasn't qualified particularly well. And then Wimbledon's on as well, of course. Alex de Minaur progressed last night in a bit of a four-set grind, you'd have to say, at Wimbledon. And, of course, we'll keep you across any of the big sports news that breaks during the show. France and Paraguay playing at the moment, as you heard in the news. Last time I looked up at the screen, France were up 1-0 via a Kylian Mbappe penalty. Now, it's the 5th of July here in Australia, but it's the afternoon of the 4th of July in the USA, of course, where they're celebrating their 250th anniversary. And what better way to mark such a momentous occasion than with the annual hot dog eating contest? Now, every year when I see this on the news, I have to check that it's not the 1st of April and it's a joke. But in Coney Island, the illustrious, let's call him Joey Chestnut, and this is not my language, ate the win once again at Nathan's famous 4th of July men's hot dog eating competition, ate the win. Now, you might think that the highlight is his all-American name, Joey Chestnut. Sounds like he could be a country music singer, to be honest. Or that the US media uses the term ate the win. But I'd wager that Chestnut, who has made it to 41 years of age somehow, eating 66 hot dogs is the highlight, 66, not quite matching his 70.5 heroics from last year. Who's the person who's got to measure the 0.5? That would be a pretty horrendous job, wouldn't it? At Mark's Chestnut's 18th win. Yes, you heard that right. That's why I said it's remarkable that he's made it to 41 years of age. 18th win in the annual Independence Day competition. A large crowd braved hot temperatures, not to mention the disgusting concept of watching people shove hot dogs into their mouth to witness the annual competition, which has been held in Coney Island since 1972. So it's been going for a while, but there you go, Joey Chestnut on top of the podium again. Now, you heard Luke speak about this yesterday, but last night, I heard on the radio I was driving home that it's been confirmed that the H5 bird flu has been confirmed in New South Wales. It was a possible case, now confirmed. An infected giant petrel. Now, I've got to be honest, this is a bird, we were joking about this in the studio. This is a bird that I've not heard of before. I've heard of kestrels, but not this particular bird. It was found near Hawke's Nest on the state's mid-north coast. And last night, testing at the CSIRO, Australian Centre for Disease Preparedness, confirmed the bird had the high pathogenic avian influenza. That makes it 6 confirmed cases in migratory seabirds in Australia. And the ABC is reporting that Acting Australian Chief Veterinary Officer Sam Hamilton said there was no further evidence of mass mortality events or any detections in the country's agricultural system. I'd say at the moment, they said that now, so further, it's worth mentioning the risk to the public remains low. New South Wales Agriculture Minister Tara Moriarty said the state government had been preparing this for some time with a clear plan. She said there's no impact on the supply of chicken, meat or eggs, and that she would encourage everyone to purchase these products as they normally would. I hope that that's the case. However, I just think that we need to get the message out a little bit better. I think at the moment people don't understand how it's picked up. How do you define that the bird is unwell? How do you know that it's got it? All those sorts of things. But just recapping something that Luke covered yesterday as well, Emma Grant from La Trobe University's Institute for Molecular Science said the virus could spread quickly. It can also be quite severe in different animals. So what it means for the wildlife in Australia is yet to be seen, Dr. Grant said. That's certainly been the talk from a lot of experts in the field, that we don't know what is going to happen to our native bird populations. And that's what worries me. The public has been urged to avoid contact with sick or dead wildlife, report any finds to an emergency hotline, record locations and take photos. Now, just on this, and I have to acknowledge the Sunday Telegraph and Harrison Finlay, who's got an exclusive story this morning, that the minister that we were just talking about there, Tara Moriarty, is set to head overseas on a holiday. 2 days after New South Wales recorded its first case of the H5 bird flu. SCOMO, bushfires, Hawaii, does that ring a bell? Can you imagine, just for 1 second, imagine, if this was a Liberal minister going on a holiday and the Labor Party was in opposition, what would we would be dealing with today? Just imagine the news cycle today. So it's worth saying that everyone's entitled to a holiday. There's no disputing that. And a spokesperson for the Minns government says the leave was approved on June 25 with the minister taking a 2-week break. But I would have thought that with this sort of potential crisis on our doorstep, that leave might be cancelled or moved. Surely. Let me know what you think on 131873. I want to make sure I'm not out of line with that suggestion. But I think that leave should be cancelled and moved. Now, I know it's not simply that easy and a lot of us have had to cancel and move holidays. A lot of us had to go through it with COVID. But employees of the government are employees of the Australian people. And if we're going to get the hammer down on the Prime Minister for not being here when there were bushfires, and as he said, it's not like he holds the hose, as dumb as that might sound in retrospect, that comment, we expected him to be here. So would we not expect the minister responsible for the issue that we are dealing with to be here? As I said, let me know what you think on 131873. I certainly know, as I said, what the Labor Party would be saying if this was a Liberal minister. Now, on to something a little bit more serious, a horrible story that broke this morning. A woman has been arrested after a child was found dead in a home on the Central Coast in New South Wales yesterday. The woman, who is 32 years old, went to Wyong Police Station just before 5 p.m. yesterday, Saturday. However, police said they were unable to speak with her. As a result, police went to a property in Wyong due to a concern for welfare. When police arrived, they found the body of a 4-year-old child with significant arm injuries. The young boy has not been formally identified, but the woman is known to him and she has been arrested with a crime scene established at the house. As I said, horrible news. If there's any updates in that, we'll bring it to you throughout the show. Now, there's another story in the Telegraph this morning that should get your blood boiling. And I know on a Sunday we try to keep the blood pressure down, but fair dinkum. Given the Albanese government loves taglines like Battler, Everyday Aussies, Fairness and the like, generational equity, they like that as well. I've got a tip for the Albanese government. With generational equity, the easiest way to ensure that would be to ensure that our grandkids and great-grandkids aren't paying off a $1-point-whatever-trillion debt that they're never going to be able to afford to pay. That'd be one way to fix it. But anyway, given they love those sorts of taglines, news again in the Telegraph that Australian households have been slugged nearly $23 billion, with a B, dollars extra for electricity over the past 4 years, compared to the median power bill from 2021 to 2022, which would seem to me to be a long way from the Prime Minister's claim that power prices would fall. So new coalition analysis of energy regulator data shows consumers across the national electricity market have paid an extra $22.7 billion in energy bills since Labor came to office, after the Prime Minister promised to cut annual household bills by $275 in December 21. Families across New South Wales have been among the hardest hit, with the median annual household energy bill jumping more than 50% from about $1,900 to $2,858. An extra $3,308 over 4 years per household. This has cost the state's families, that's right, New South Wales families, around $10.3 billion over that time. Now, if the Prime Minister was able to follow through on his promise of cutting power bills by $275 at the end of 2021, the median household annual bill in New South Wales should have dropped to $1,625, but instead, 4 years later, they have risen to $2,858, a $1,233 difference. Now, again, this is the Telly's research, not mine, so thank you for doing it. But how does that line up with yet another promise that the Prime Minister made going into an election that he and his government have absolutely failed to uphold? Completely failed. The median household energy bill for Queenslanders, where you're listening on 4BC, good morning to you again, is up 54% since 2022. While South Australian bills climbed 40% and Victorian bills 26%. Opposition leader Angus Taylor said families had been smashed with higher bills years after Labor promised prices would go down. That is money ripped out of family budgets. It's money that should have gone to groceries, rent, mortgages, school costs and keeping small businesses open, he said. If you're listening at the moment, 1-3-1-8-7-3, 0460-873-873 is the text line. Let me know how that resonates with you, because the simple fact that is just clearly, evidently not understood by government at any level, certainly this Labor government, is the effect that climbing electricity prices has as a trickle down through every level of business. Every level. We talk about households because it's the most obvious. But if you're looking to start up a business, if you're currently running a business and your costs keep climbing, how do you justify running that business and then asking people to spend more money inside your business? Doesn't make any sense to me at all. Now, don't forget, right through the show, you can call me on 1-3-1-8-7-3. You can text me on 0460-873-873, or you can email me by going to 2gb.com or 4bc.com.au and clicking on the feedback icon. Coming up in the show today, we've got a lot going on. We've got a really busy first hour. We're going to talk to Claire Rowe on the Sunday Sweep. She's the leading child psychologist and adjunct fellow at the Institute of Public Affairs. I've got a couple of questions I'd really like to talk to Claire about. Our remarkable Australian today will be Mark Holden, the Australian musician. Well, you know him as a musician, but he's a hell of a lot more than that. We'll talk tech with Stephen Fenwick. I always love that one. We've got the quiz, of course. Don't forget that. And then we'll talk health with Dr. Richard Clark after 11 o'clock. We want to talk about motor neurone disease because that's been in the news, obviously, but I want to talk about some treatment breakthroughs there. And then, of course, to wrap up the show a few hours from now, the Great Australian Radio Show with Jim Haynes. So it's a busy show coming up. You've got Will on traffic. Now, we had a message just before we go to our first break from Roz saying, please welcome Will Bottom back. Welcome back, Will Bottom, after his horrible appendicitis experience. Roz from Mossvale. Will, you got a fan down there in Mossvale. Roz, thank you. We've got Toby in the newsroom. I've got Dylan here in the studio with me. Kitty and Camilla out there looking after the phone lines and putting the show together. 1-3-1-8-7-3 is the open line number. 0460-873-873 is the text line. 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It's time for a break.
1: Traffic. The census is coming in August. 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Authorised by the Australian Bureau of Statistics, Canberra.
2: Mackenzie, reports of an incident on the Gateway Motorway. It's just before Mount Gravatt, Capalabar Road, and affecting southbound traffic. On the Logan Motorway, roadwork continues at Ellen Grove, which is causing delays both ways in between the Centenary Motorway and Formation Street, and it has the eastbound on-ramp from Boundary Road remaining closed until about 8 tonight. Right now, roadwork through Tambourine on Tambourine Mountain Road. Traffic's really struggling through there. It's just past Barry Road. M1 travels well between Brizzy and the Gold Coast. This is Will Bottom on Brisbane's 4BC.
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0: Trent Nikolic with you for Luke Grant. 25 and a half minutes past nine. Some of your feedback already coming through. Greg, I love this. I love this one. Trent, come on, ministers are employed by the people and should serve them, which is what I said. Next thing you'll be saying, public servants are there to serve the public. They now exist to produce data to support government propaganda. Greg, I am concerned that you are right. Margaret says, Trent, what about the Albanese interview, in inverted commas, with Nikki Osborne? Does this bloke know he's supposed to be Prime Minister? Look, I saw that and I saw some of the content of that. Margaret, and I thought to myself, I'm okay with the Prime Minister and ministers showing their lighter side, but I'm not aware that you've heard the Prime Minister on this radio station answering serious questions at all, or any radio station answering serious questions. So he's happy to sit down and do podcast interviews, you know, answering stupid questions and having a giggle and a laugh, and I'm happy with that because as Aussies, that's what we do. But how about you front up for some of the more serious questions? You get a friendly interview on the ABC and you do that regularly and your ministers do that, but you're unlikely to come and appear on this radio station and answer serious questions because you will look like you don't know what you're talking about if serious questions are put to you and you can't answer them. We got a message here. Make sure, oh no, you're Joan, you did put your name. Will Bottom, it's good to hear you back. Another fan for you, Will. Frank says net zero has been achieved in Australia in between Chris Bowen's ears. Marie says, Marie, can you message me back and say whether it's your pronunciation is Marie or Mari? Because I know you message in regularly and I want to get it right. I can't believe it's okay for the government to borrow from the future, necessitating them to tighten their belts, particularly to the degree of $1 trillion. Why shouldn't we have being economically smart now, Marie is saying. I agree. That's what I'm saying. I would have thought the smartest way to solve generational inequity is not to have our kids and grandkids paying off trillions of dollars of debt. Dave, thank you for your support. Bob saying, why should you and I be forced to pay for new power lines? The state government owns 51% and a Chinese company owns 49%. The delivery charge has just doubled. Now they want more. Bob, amen to that. I have massive personal issues with overseas interests. I don't care where they're from. In this instance, your example, it happens to be China. Couldn't care less where they come from, owning critical infrastructure in this country. I hate it. Peter says, hi, Trent, please push this point. Why is it not illegal for politicians to lie and mislead the electorate? This is fraud. Fire the liars. Yeah, very good point. And then lastly, John from Saratoga says, thanks for your support, John. After watching Tara Moriarty over the last few days, I rejoice in the fact she's going overseas. Maybe the Premier can take control. You could be right. You could be right. Keep the feedback coming in. 131873 is the open line number. 0460873873 is the text line. It's time for this.
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15: Looking at the stories of the week.
0: Time now for the Sunday Sweep, where we unpack the issues of the week. And we've got one of the great friends of this show joining us today. And in fact, we've spoken on the phone before, but never in person. Claire, hello. I'll introduce you properly in a minute, but hello and welcome to the show.
16: Hello, Trent. Lovely to be with
0: you. This is leading child psychologist and adjunct fellow at the Institute of Public Affairs, Claire Rowe. Do you expect people to address you as that all the time? Like, do you just demand that that's how they address you?
16: Absolutely not.
0: It's like, I'm just Claire. Thank you for coming in. Good morning. Thanks for your time. Let's start off with Julia Gillard. She's been in the firing line in recent days because she was asked about the issues of gender identity, and it sparked backlash over her controversial changes to the definition of women. With this sort of stuff, because I'm not, I've got an opinion on it, but I'm not versed the way you are. I like to defer to someone like you who is versed to talk on it. What do you make of it all?
16: Yeah, I think her comments are really interesting. I'm glad that she's come out and at least said something. There's been a lot of pressure on her to say something. I mean, there's been protests against her in the UK.
0: Yeah, that's right.
16: There's been some real serious kind of, you know, calling out this, ironically, the first female prime minister of this country, the one who infamously did the misogyny speech, who with a stroke of a pen took away a lot of women's rights when she amended that Sex Discrimination Act. That was 13 years ago that she, for those who don't know, she changed the definition of sex away from a biological definition to an ideologically based however you want to identify. And of course that led 13 years later to the situation we're in at the moment, where if usually a biological man wants to say that he is a woman, he can then get into things like female prisons. Mm. We've had assaults in female prisons,
0: yep.
16: Female sports, et cetera, et cetera. So Julia Gillard has come out and I think said half of what she needs to say. She is still sitting on the fence a little bit. She's come out and basically said, look, it was a different time. And I do acknowledge that.
0: Yeah, that's a fair point.
16: Yeah, it was. And that she is, without coming out and saying it, she's acknowledging that there are now problems with that amendment that she did not foresee.
0: You're right.
16: The trans issues were not spoken about 13 years ago. Perhaps one would say even 13 years ago it was a bit of a simpler time when we knew males were males and females were females.
0: Yeah.
16: But she's come out and said, look, it was a different time. So she did acknowledge that there are some difficulties there. She hints, I think, at disadvantaging women. That certainly wasn't her intention. But I think she stops short of saying what needs to be said, which is it needs to now be corrected. And why? I mean, I can't go past by thinking there's a large part of that that is political.
0: Yeah.
16: The current Labor government and certainly Albanese himself have dismissed this issue as culture wars. Mm. You know, when presented
0: easy with, to do that, isn't it? Just throwaway line.
16: Well, it is a throwaway line, but when you're presented with facts of saying there have been assaults against women in women prisons and there have been injuries to women
0: hard
16: in contact
0: evidence,
16: sports,
0: right. Yep.
16: To say, oh, that's a culture war is not good enough in my opinion. But, of course, Julia Gillard doesn't want to oppose the current Labor government. And I'll give her credit to say I think since she has left politics, she's largely stayed out of it.
0: Yeah, which I think as Australians we like, don't
16: yes.
0: we? We like our former prime ministers to just yeah. go and do their thing and not lecture to us. And
16: not all of them have done that.
0: No, that's a good point, yes.
16: And so I actually do respect her for that. But this was something that her government under her watch amended that has caused significant harm now. So she's gone halfway. I think she's having it both ways. I would like her to come out a little bit stronger and say I support it to be amended back to a biological definition.
0: This is one of those fascinating debates for me because, broadly speaking, I think when you start to see the reaction of women, or what we call women, right, so strongly against this as it's been, clearly something's not right in the way that we're dealing with it. And what's fascinating to me, as I said, from the outside looking in, is that, and I should say, I know somebody who is transitioning quite well. And I watch the struggle and I watch how difficult that has been. And I also think about the fact that you're not going to make that decision just on a whim. You're not going to wake up one morning and go, I'm going to decide to do this with my life, right? But I think the people who are part of the transgender community are sort of in this grey area in the middle where they're having pot shots fired at them from both sides. And I don't think politicians actually have the wherewithal or the courage, I think, to deal with this properly, which goes to what you're saying. Like, I'm seeing messages here saying, Jane saying, I don't agree with it being a different time. They just won't admit that they made a mistake at the time.
16: That's true. That's true. And what I will say is that I have also adult transgender people that I know,
0: yep.
16: and they would say to me that they wouldn't wish that on their worst enemy.
0: It's same.
16: Has been something
0: Correct.
16: That they have struggled with their whole life.
0: Yep.
16: And I have, you know, every respect for those people. When you say people wouldn't transition on a whim, I would just put a caveat in there to say, unless you are a child who's been captured by some of the medical professionals at the moment, they are transitioned on a whim, and that is a very different situation
0: very different.
16: To an adult who has struggled for decades.
0: Yeah, because you're talking 40 or 50-year-old adults making the decision.
16: Correct.
0: And I think, as I said, there's a very important word in your job title, which is child, right, that I think we've talked about this in any number of different ways, whether it's quick diagnosis of ADHD or a quick diagnosis of that or the transitioning situation as well for young kids. That's very problematic, right?
16: Oh, absolutely. Absolutely. And that is just hard evidence all around the world now that the rest of the world is backing away from gender medicine and the medicalized pathway for children under 16 years old. Australia is not at the moment. We're always about 5 years behind the rest of the world, whether it comes to, you know, energy policy or any policy, really. We have this remarkable ability to watch what the rest of the world does and go, oh, that didn't work out so well. Let's do exactly the same thing arrive at exactly the same position 5 years later.
0: This is the thing where you bash your head against a wall. If we can watch the rest of the world make mistakes, can't we learn from them? Or are we that stupid at a political level that we can't learn from them?
16: Yeah, and coming back to this issue, I mean, the UK, and there's been some very, very famous court cases over there where they have upheld the biological definition of male and female.
0: Seems sensible to me.
16: And we haven't followed that here.
0: Yep.
16: But that is partly and largely because of that Sex Discrimination Act alteration in 2013 under the Gillard government. So, look, it is contested. And I would also argue that the transgender adults that I know, first of all, have no interest playing against biological females in their sport. they're very happy to say, I'm happy not to play competitive sport, if that's what it means.
0: Yep.
16: And as far as, you know, spaces like prison goes, well, that's a whole other debate whether those people actually, you know, if you go to prison, do you actually deserve the right to choose where you go anyway if you're a criminal?
0: Yeah, fair point. We're going to take a break. You're with us right up to the news, so we'll get back to the rest of the issues. We're going to take a break. Craig, your point is taken on the text message, but I think we're actually arguing the same point here, mate. So don't... turn the radio off just yet. I think we're arguing the same point. We'll take a break. It is about 24 minutes to 10. We'll be right back.
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0: Trent Nikolic with you for Luke Grant on the weekend. 131873 is the number, 0460873873. I'm here with Claire. And as I said, I'm going to call you Claire, but it's Claire Rowe, just so everybody knows what you're talking about, who I'm talking about. Moira Deeming controversy. What does this mean for the Me Too movement? If you can just explain a little bit about what that is and then what it means for the Me Too movement and general trust around that.
16: Yeah, okay. So this saga, and I can't describe it any other way, with Moira Deeming, Liberal candidate in Victoria, has gone from what only I can describe as a lapse of judgment to something truly baffling. I just don't think anyone really knows where she's coming from with this. And for those that don't know, obviously she made an allegation against a colleague, a fellow MP, Matthew Guy, and it was at an event. And she said that she was, quote, put into a headlock for quite a...
0: pretty serious allegation,
16: very
0: right?
16: Serious. At a public event, put into a headlock, felt very uncomfortable, couldn't release herself for several, quite 10 seconds or so. Anyhow, it went on in quite graphic description, and she went to the police about this. And of course, there was, as there is everywhere we go now, there was CCTV footage of this, and that was released to the public. Now, that shows a completely... I would describe innocent, but completely different situation. The police dismissed her claim. It shows Matthew Guy leaning over her in a crowded room at an event to talk to her, and he puts his hand on her back. And that is it.
0: Can we imagine for a moment, Claire, if that was a male who made that claim about a female, what we'd be dealing with thereafter?
16: I can't even imagine that. I mean, as a woman, I can't speak on behalf of all women, but as a woman, all I can say is that if I did feel uncomfortable when a male colleague put his hand on my back for whatever reason, I mean, what would I do? I suppose I would shift away, move my body language.
0: Take your hand off me, mate.
16: You know, maybe say that. Would I go to the police? No. But what has followed from that is the bizarre situation where she has doubled down, refused to give an apology that Matthew Guy, I think quite rightly, has requested and the Liberal Party requested from her, come out with a statement from her lawyer saying, no, she doesn't apologise, but she states that she misunderstood the meaning of the word headlock. That's a bizarre statement to make. And with the refusal to apologise, the Liberal Party are obviously thinking about disendorsing her for the upcoming election in November.
0: Thinking about it, they should be doing it.
16: Yes. Yep. But now she's got on the front foot and is now suing the Victorian Liberal Party for a miscarriage of justice. So that whole situation is just baffling and bizarre. But to your point, as a woman, what does this do for the Me Too movement? Now, I work in an office full of females. And I did a little bit of an office poll this week. They didn't know who Moira Deeming was. They don't follow Victorian politics like I do,
0: more,
16: obviously.
0: More power to them.
16: But I explained the situation and I showed them the video, which is readily available online. And they were, I mean, disappointed doesn't cut it as females. They were enraged to think that a female is weaponising their position as a female to make such an accusation which one would think, if there wasn't that footage, could have really significantly impacted Matthew Guy's career, his friends, his family, really torn a guy down in his life. It does a complete disservice to victims of sexual assault, physical assault, and the whole Me Too movement, I suppose, and I have my criticisms of that movement, was saying that we need to believe women. Mm. When you get a situation like this and the video footage comes out that there was absolutely nothing there to report, how can you believe all women? That's what people will be asking.
0: That's exactly what they'll be asking legitimately. And I think as a male, your worst nightmare, certainly if you're a male with more than two brain cells, your worst nightmare is that a woman would ever feel intimidated in your presence for any reason, whether it's language, whether it's the way that you're speaking, whether it's physical, whatever it is. That is your worst nightmare. So you park that to one side. But then as a male, I look at this through the prism, as you just said, of how females are reacting to it. And if females are saying, no, this doesn't do us any service whatsoever, then that's the lead we should take, because they're people we should be listening to.
16: Absolutely. And I'm, raising a boy and a girl. They're here today.
0: Yes, child psychologists with children, and they're remarkably well behaved out there, aren't they?
16: Of course they
0: Did
16: are.
0: They get the riot act read to them on the way in?
16: No, I just give them a few biscuits, hot chocolate.
0: Bribery. Bribery.
16: But look, I'm raising a young boy, and I think about that all the time, about how careful he will have to be.
0: Yeah.
16: And as males in the workplace, sadly, and I think it is sad, you cannot You cannot put your hand on someone's back.
0: No.
16: You cannot touch another colleague now. That is where we are at.
0: Yeah.
16: You cannot crack jokes. You cannot tell a woman she's looking good today. You know, you can't do a lot of things that I think are a normal social human interaction.
0: Well, it changes the dynamic, and we'll take a break in a minute, but it changes the dynamic. Kitty and Camilla, who work here on this show with Luke, I haven't seen them for a couple of months. So they come into the office this morning. We give each other a hug. And as a bloke, they're like family to me, but as a bloke, I don't stop and think, geez, I hope this doesn't go wrong, or I hope they're not upset by this. But you kind of, if you don't know people well enough, you have to think like that, because I don't want to be the guy that's having this reported against me having done the wrong thing, or not doing the wrong thing, but doing something that's perceived as the wrong thing.
16: I don't know if I have the answer for that. Maybe you have to wait until a female initiates. I come in here and I, you know, give Luke a hug when I'm only hearing her on the weekends. Maybe I need to think about that. Maybe he feels uncomfortable with that. Sorry, Luke.
0: He's about 4 feet taller than you, so he shouldn't be.
16: But it does. Look, it I'm really angry at this situation, really angry. I look at that and, you know, she's not the only one. If she's doing it, there must be other females that are doing it.
0: Just before we go, I've found there's been almost a reversion. Like when you speak to younger people, so if you speak to women who are, say, under the age of 25, they're completely fine with a guy saying, you look nice, love your outfit, dress beautifully, hair looks great. They don't have an issue with it. So maybe there is a bit of a revolt coming to the stupidity that we've had over the last decade or so.
16: Yeah, maybe.
0: Might be the hope of the side.
16: I mean, maybe it's the people I hang around and they're, you know, middle-aged, I suppose, women like myself, and you know, I ask them and they generally say the same thing. I think we all acknowledge there's a line, you know, that you can cross. But if someone says, you know, you look good today, or your hair's nice, or gives you a compliment, most of my friends and me have absolutely no issue with it at all.
0: And
16: male or female.
0: Elizabeth saying we're losing what we would call regular human interactions.
16: Yes.
0: You know, if they're done with respect, they're human interactions.
16: Correct.
0: And Greg saying that deeming belongs in Parliament because the truth is a foreign concept to her and she's got complete belief in her infallibility. So she's right where she needs to be. It's about 11 and a half minutes to 10. We'll take a break and we'll be back with Claire Rowe.
27: 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Keep the conversation flowing. 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
1: We have crews working to clear a crash on the Diagula Highway at Wanneurin. It's near Campbell's Pocket Road. Single vehicle involved, not expecting any delays from it. Also works on the Logan Motorway at Ellen Grove. That's near the Centenary Motorway, which is slowing traffic both ways, and it has the on-ramp from Boundary Road closed until about 8 tonight. That's to eastbound traffic. Gold Coast Marathon continues with road closures in place, including the Gold Coast Highway at Southport, and it's also heavy near the Isle of Capri Bridge. This is Will Bottom on Brisbane's traffic leader, 882 4BC.
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0: hesitate to do this, but let's turn our attention to the budget. We've seen Olympic-level backflipping from the government, obviously. Negative gearing, capital gains. What's fascinating to me is it does not matter what age group you speak to. Everyone's annoyed. I'm speaking to 18-year-old kids who are annoyed. I'm speaking to 70-year-olds who are annoyed and everybody in between. What's your perception on the general mood? Because I certainly know how I've been feeling, but what's the general mood of the place?
1: Well, first of all, are we months on now? I mean, when was this budget handed down?
0: A couple of months at least, yeah. It's been a bit of a blur, but a couple of months.
1: I've never known a budget to spark this much debate for this long.
0: Me neither.
1: Yeah.
0: Yep.
1: And as you mentioned, the backflip in policies there. We're now, you know, normally I would have thought you do your consultations first, or you want to go do your focus groups or whatever
0: way
1: else.
0: To do it, wouldn't it?
1: Now they've come out and said, well, we're going to go consult now and see what the mood is and we'll make some changes. Well, that's in reverse and it's really policy on the run now.
0: I find it staggering. Sorry to cut you off. Mm. I find it staggering that at that level, with that much support and that many people working in that business, that you would have a situation a day, a week, a month later where you go, oh, we didn't think of that. We've got to re-look at that again. How did you not look at the ramifications of the decisions you were going to make?
1: I don't know, but all I can think of is overconfidence.
0: Yeah, arrogance.
1: I can't.
0: We've had messages here saying arrogant government, arrogant PM.
1: Mm, just overconfidence of the complete mandate that we can now do whatever we want, and they can't. But look, the mood is, I mean, we all know it is down on aspiration, this budget.
0: That's the worry for me.
1: Yes.
0: When you combine record low productivity and a complete lack of aspiration now, because young people are saying, what's the point?
1: That's exactly the word. Yep. What is the point? And I can tell you as a psychologist that aspiration is fundamental to well-being. And there's a fair amount of social contract there in Australia, the lucky country, that if you work hard, it will pay off. So I think having aspiration, you know, it's motivation, it's hope. You know, hope is probably the thing that's missing. We're turning to a situation where, as you said, productivity will completely grind to a halt. It's certainly stagnating now. And people will ask, well, what is the point in trying? So if we have a budget and therefore a government that is non-aspirational, and particularly, as we know, against small business, against the individual of wealth creation, without that aspirational leadership, we're going to be a country that is in collective, I can't describe it any other way, that disillusionment.
0: Just shrugging of the shoulders.
1: Yeah.
0: What's the point?
1: Absolutely, absolutely. And that is a dangerous place to be in for the productivity of the country and the trickle-on effect of that.
0: I think it is. We're running out of time. When you're on next, in the next couple of weeks, can we have a chat about the loneliness epidemic? Because I saw something on that this morning on one of the television channels that I'd like to delve into. But we'll have you back in a couple of weeks. So thank you so much for joining us.
1: Thank you so much for having me.
0: That's Claire Rowe. We love having her in. We will have her back in a couple of weeks. Let's take a break and then we'll head up to the news.
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3: 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It wasn't until Mum came upstairs and said, where's Sophie? And my father said, she's here, and I was nowhere to be found.
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5: 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Mum thought it was a guy having a wolf whistle type thing at her and didn't realise that I'd fallen out of the pram and was lying on the road. And that explains a lot, doesn't it?
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8: The game won't wait for you to top up, to duck out to the kitchen for another refill. It won't pause while you hunt for a clean glass or a mixer.
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1: Yes!
0: Jack Daniels and Cola. Ready when you are. Jack Daniels is a registered trademark. 18 plus. 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
7: Trent Nikolic with you for Luke Grant. Gee, that first hour's gone quickly. Now, we do have time after the 11 o'clock news for feedback. 1-3-1-8-7-3-0-4-6-0-8-7-3-8-7-3. We're giving away, though, a family pass to Taronga Zoo. LG has partnered with Taronga to support the Hatch Accelerator program, which helps conservation startups create real solutions to better our planet. Life's good when we do good together. Quiz question one before the news. I spoke about the annual hot dog eating contest that's taken place in the USA. Joey Chestnut is the crowned champion after eating a whopping amount. How many hot dogs did he eat? 22 or 66? 22 or 66? 10 o'clock news coming up. We'll be right back after that.
8: 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BC News.
9: It's 10 o'clock. Good morning, I'm Georgina Winter. A 66-year-old man has died following an alleged fight in Brisbane's Inner South. Police say an altercation broke out between two men just before 2 this morning in West End. One man fled the scene while the other was rushed to hospital, but later succumbed to his injuries. Police are asking for those with information or footage to come forward. Police are appealing for public assistance following an armed robbery in Logan this morning. It's understood a 74-year-old man was stopped on Kingston Road in Woodridge around 5:30 when a man wearing a balaclava and armed with a knife demanded his keys. The driver was not injured, but the offender fled the scene in the victim's red Nissan Ute. Anyone who has seen the red vehicle bearing Queensland registration 927 TNR is urged to contact police. Biosecurity teams have launched emergency protocols after the world's deadliest bird flu strain was detected on the mid-north coast of New South Wales. The migratory seabird found dead near Hawke's Nest is the state's first and only confirmed case of the H5N1 strain. Agriculture Minister Tara Moriarty maintains they're treating the case seriously, but there's no need to panic.
10: So there is no crisis. There is no need to panic. People should continue buying chicken, continue buying eggs in the usual way. The processes that we have in place, I'm very confident, will continue to work.
9: The public is being urged to avoid touching any sick or dead birds and report sightings to the Emergency Animal Disease Hotline. Nationals leader Matt Canavan has used his first major address at the LNP conference in Brisbane to hone in on key areas of concern. Senator Canavan delivered his speech yesterday, focusing heavily on issues surrounding immigration, energy and tax. Speaking separately to Sky, he took aim at Energy Minister Chris Bowen, arguing Australia is falling behind under his leadership.
11: As you can see, the Googles, the Amazons, the Microsofts of the world are all building nuclear or supporting the building of nuclear power stations to power their data centres. So why has Chris Bowen got it right and Microsoft got it wrong? Why is Chris Bowen right to say no to nuclear, but Google is supporting them in the United States? I think we might just have to drop this bloke who just remains obsessed with a failed plan.
9: Overseas, America is preparing for its 4th of July celebrations. The US will set a world record letting off 850,000 fireworks in